0: Hillary Clinton shirt with her face kind of all over it. Right? Like, it's everywhere.
1: What the hell is this?
0: And there's this part of me that wants to go up to him and be like, oh my God, she is so amazing. I'm really happy with your shirt. And God knows, maybe he was just wearing it tongue in cheek to kind of make fun of it. But
2: I did that with a Big Bang Theory shirt one time, and everybody thought I was actually a fan of the Big Bang Theory. I was like, this backfired.
0: Oh, see that's the thing. It's like, you should have gone out there. That's what I wanted to do, is be like, oh my God, Hillary, she's so amazing. She's so stunning, so brave. She's so brave. Like, do you remember that time when she was celebrating the Libyan dictator getting sodomized in the middle of the street and died, and then an open air slave trade market emerged in Libya? Like, she was so brave to put that together. And melt their brain, you know what I mean?
2: Yeah. That's like they played on No Agenda, dude at the Dallas City Council meeting talking about how the Delta variant killed his two trans kids because what went on for like 3 straight minutes.
0: I don't know if I've heard this. This sounds amazing.
2: Maybe screwed. I'll get it on.
0: Is he trolling?
2: Yeah.
0: Oh, good.
2: They played on No Agenda today. Maybe I can find it real quick. Let me finish out this Colbert clip I'm looking
0: Please,
2: for.
0: Yes.
3: Biggest f***ing idiot on the planet. Bam. The horse dewormer pounces. Tiffany, some are mad at Joe Rogan for taking this cocktail, but can you blame him? Pharmaceutical companies like Pfizer and Moderna have refused to develop an effective way to stop coronavirus.
4: One, we don't even know if Joe Rogan has been vaccinated. He won't say. And two, he is not a horse. The people who are choosing not to be vaccinated, the difference is that is something that impacts everybody because the virus is getting smarter. And so as you see, the highly transmissible Delta virus will at some point penetrate you.
5: Tiffany, vaccines aren't medicine. Medicine is things you put in your mouth.
6: I'm not getting the vax because, like Joe and everyone else in the country, I have the time and money for constant care.
3: Truth be told, I also came down with COVID, but like Joe Rogan, I also threw the kitchen sink at it and ingested a Z-Pack, horse dewormer, cow estrogen, goat plan B, oyster anxiety medication, horse rewormer, worm ecstasy, embalming fluid, COVID-19, a kitchen sink, and $200 cash. And after 3 days of being paralyzed on my kitchen floor, I felt amazing.
0: I love how smug and clever they are.
2: There's not a laugh in there anywhere.
0: Yeah. No, it's absolutely ridiculous. This is why I love it. They're just humiliating themselves. Oh, Pfizer and Moderna haven't come up with a way to stop COVID. Yeah, they haven't. Everybody's getting it. They're talking about a third shot. They're talking about boosters all the time now. They're talking about pills to supplement all, 10,000 vaccines you need to take now. Like, it doesn't stop it. What are you talking about? Like, that's the thing. I don't even accept your premise, which is why, one, your joke isn't funny, but two, it doesn't even work on its premise. Like, the premises are wrong. Like, anybody with a brain, and it's like, I love it. It's like, I'm so stupid, blah, blah, blah. And it's like, yeah, you kind of are stupid. I don't know. And again, it's like, they don't do steel men, right? They don't do steel men. They do all straw men. Like, he's a dummy. He's so stupid. He dumb. Yeah, you are super smart for pointing this out. Thank you. I guess I'm not going to listen to Rogan anymore.
2: Yeah,
0: I'll listen to Colbert because you guys are so hilarious and insightful and fair.
2: You know who Vosh is?
0: Vosh, no.
2: He's like a huge lefty YouTuber.
7: First of all, Joe Rogan is a buffoon, and it's just kind of funny to see this happen to a person who contributes to a lot of COVID denialism and resistance. That's one. For two, the ivermectin thing is really funny. So ivermectin is a horse dewormer. It's been used... I think it's had some use for humans at some point.
2: I think maybe I should look this up before setting. Dude, a 30-minute video on
7: COVID,
2: it.
7: Like a whole other thing, you know?
2: Yeah. This guy's a fucking tool.
7: I want to be clear. The only reason that people are promoting ivermectin on the right is because they need an alternative narrative that allows them to seem like they're proposing something for COVID without angering their anti-vax fan base. That's literally it. They don't care if it works or not. It has nothing to do with some kind of scientific advocacy. They don't care about any of that shit. It could have been ivermectin. it could have been magnet therapy. They could have done that. They could have gotten behind that. They could have said that by rubbing magnets directly against your puckered asshole, you could remove the COVID. They might as well have said that.
0: So
7: it would have been less harmful than ivermectin on people who don't need it.
2: So, okay, and then we brought him up last show I did with you. H3H3.
0: Oh, yeah, I love him.
2: You don't He's done a, he did a half hour video about, he titled it, Joe Rogan gets COVID, eats horse paste.
0: God, what this guy. I actually used to like his channel too when he was going after the SJWs, but what a fucking fraud. This guy is just retarded anymore.
2: It's crazy. Yeah, listen to this. This is like
0: he needs a Crowder to come back, but I don't think he learned his lesson. I think Crowder, I mean, he probably
2: he thinks he beat Crowder.
0: Oh, I'm sure he does think that. You know, yeah. Think about it. Yeah.
8: Oh, now we get to the Joe Rogan portion of the show. You guys ready? Oh, boy. I've dreaded this day. But here we are. It's like Joe Rogan, first of all, he got COVID. Okay, let's watch the video. But the guy has been a fuck up in every way when it comes to COVID. He's encouraged people not to wear masks and not to get vaccinated.
6: Right.
8: If you're healthy and have a strong immune system, like he apparently does.
6: Right. And Fauci had to correct him, right?
8: Yeah, Fauci's like, please don't listen to Joe Rogan.
0: Yeah, Fauci, the guy who's been consistent from the get-go. Yeah, he's been, yeah. Don't trust Joe Rogan, who's been consistent from the get-go.
2: Okay.
0: And he didn't recommend against masks or vaccinations.
2: No,
0: yeah. He just didn't. So
2: it's kind of, yeah, well, this.
8: Oh, of course not. He went to a super high-end doctor and paid a shitload of money for the best treatment in the world.
6: Just throw the kitchen
8: Except for
6: sink.
8: The horse paste, which we'll get to. You can buy that, buy that from PetSmart, I believe. So. No, actually.
9: Tractor Supply. Although it was sold out when I tried.
8: Oh, for real? Tractor Supply?
9: Yeah, that's kind of.
6: Tractor?
8: Tractor.
9: That's the name of a store.
8: Oh. We'll get. I don't want to get
9: it's a chain, anyways. Yeah.
6: Okay.
8: Yeah, it's the horse dewormer.
2: There is no one I despise more in all of the internet, across all platforms, than Ethan Klein. I really don't like him.
0: But he used to be funny. I don't understand this.
2: I mean, he's all right. Like Vape Nish, and he did like he made fun of the digital blackface thing. But like, other than that, I mean, I don't know. This pandemic really separated the boys from the men as far as who was going to go along with the system or not.
0: Because
2: there was a lot of people that were on the fence like he was, or like Philly D. And then as soon as this last 2 years happened, or you could even say Trump, but especially COVID in particular, like the morons, and the bootlicker morons and the independent thinkers, like certain people that were on that line, like riding that line, just split off in either direction. So some people I've started liking more. And some people have, like, just can't stand.
0: Well, and I think it's all on principle, which I know it's to some extent it's a joke, but I think it's a provable fact. I mean, I would say that, you know, the left, like, they abandon their principles. But that's to assume that they have them generally. I think there's some cliche there where like people say it all the time. Like I'd say, you know, the left is unprincipled, but that's to assume that they had principles. Or I don't remember how it goes, but they literally have no principles because the my body, my choice thing goes out the window. They weren't going to take the vax when it was Trump as president. They assumed that like Biden and Kamala got in there and just threw out all the research and just started from scratch the same day. Like none of this had, I mean, they're literally getting, you know, MAGA jabs, you know, which James Evan Pilato likes to say on Media Monarchy, like they're getting MAGA jabs. And if you say that to them, they're going to get very angry because obviously Orange Man bad. But like, you know, even Kamala and Biden and everybody, like Biden said, are you going to be the first one to get in line? And Kamala, I don't know.
2: I wouldn't do it if it was Trump, I think.
0: well, if it's a Trump vaccine, it's like, it is the Trump vaccine, by the way. If you're going if you're going with any of these ones that are under the Warp Speed program that, you know, a bunch of taxpayers' money went to give your big pharma, you know, your brand new big pharma best friends, you know, all this, you know, billions and billions of dollars, stolen tax money goes to the giant big pharma corporations that, well, we need to tax the billionaires at the big pharma corporations. Yeah, so, again, there's just no principles, and it's fucking pathetic.
10: This is so important. We have to do this.
8: He's encouraging people not to get the vaccine who are healthy, yet when he got it, he freaked out and got, like, all the highest level treatment possible. It's like, so are you going to go support the vaccine now? You fucking better.
0: Yeah, the now vaccine fully that work.
2: Yeah, the vaccine that keeps you can still, you're just as likely to spread it and contract. But you won't be in the hospital, except...
0: You will.
2: We had a world-class boxer, and the two of the top guys in the band Kiss all hospitalized that were fully vaccinated.
8: Now fully approved. The Pfizer is fully approved by the FDA. People would rather chug horse fucking paste than take this vaccine. Why? Because of dipshits like Joe fucking Rogan.
0: Yeah. Well, says the YouTuber.
2: Fuck H3S.
0: Says the YouTuber who's never been on a successful sitcom. He's never hosted a game show. He's never built his own brand.
2: He did build Teddy Fresh. He did give his clothing line Teddy Fresh. And he's got a multi-million dollar studio. H3H3 does. Two studios. Four producers. He has four audio producers. Rogan has just Jamie. You know, Tim Dillon just has been. H3H3 has four audio producers during his podcast, all doing stuff for him. And they still can't get rid of that ground loop in the background. You have millions of dollars and you can't get rid of that audio.
0: That's wild.
2: In the background. I mean, of course, Tucker has the same ground loop in his show, too. But
0: I don't know. Well, that is so. I had no idea. Where is he getting his money? Do you know?
2: Well, his podcast is. He probably has a third, if not half, the audience of Rogan. Probably a third, if I had to say.
0: Okay, and he probably monetizes, and he's probably able to monetize because he toes the line.
2: He has tons of good advertisers because he toes the line. And then he's also got his Teddy Fresh clothing line, which I know people that have that shit, so...
0: Well, fuck him. He's a dumbass. Anybody with a brain, you know...
2: And he probably got a lot of vaccines because he's always twitchy and weird looking.
0: He is very twitchy.
2: Doing the weird eye shit, like Tourette stuff. I don't know what's going on.
0: Yeah,
2: aluminum and mercury in his neurotoxicity in his brain from all the vaccines he probably takes.
0: I'm sure he goes right along board on all this stuff. You know,
2: I couldn't find the actual clip because there's something wrong with the show notes on No Agenda Show, but I can. Somebody did put this two trans kids council meeting. I can see if this will take us there.
11: I mean, it's making people go crazy. Listen, this is a Dallas City council meeting where they get 3 minutes. And I have all 3 minutes. You can stop whenever you want. This is someone who called in during, they did a, I guess they could do it in person and also on Zoom.
12: Alexander Stein.
13: Hello, my name is Alexander Stein, and I'm calling from Highland Park. And the reason I'm here today is we need to take a page, Mayor Johnson, out of New York's book, and we got to mandate vaccines, because right now I am losing housekeepers left and right. Because, listen, every time the service sends a housekeeper to my house and they test positive for coronavirus, I can't have them work around my kids. I have two trans kids in my house, both on puberty blockers, and you realize they are vulnerable. They're immunocompromised. We need more people vaccinated. I voted for Joe Biden, so I'm happy that we're getting more migration to Dallas, but until we mandate these vaccines, we're going to continue to get...
11: This guy is so good. It's the best troll I've ever heard.
14: What a phony.
11: No, he's the troll. He's trolling. Listen to him.
14: He's doing a good job.
11: It gets better.
14: He got two trans kids.
11: Wait for it.
13: Have to get creative. In New York, they're giving $100 plus a free hamburger. Here in Dallas, maybe in the urban centers, we give free KFC. We give free tacos in the Latin markets, because the Latin markets, I'm telling you, I've had multiple housekeepers die from the Delta variant, and that is so hard on my children, Deca and Daleks, because what a 9-year-old, when they lose their favorite housekeeper and they lose that pupusa recipe, when the service sends the next worker, that housekeeper doesn't make the same recipe. So my kids are going through a total turmoil. So we have to get creative. We have to go into the gay community, like a creative idea. Since you're the first openly gay mayor of Dallas, we ought to do Mayor Johnson's Free Johnson & Johnson, because the gay community would like the double entendre. And then we could also do like a drag queen story time where we could have, you know, free vaccines. We could have drag queens reading to children. And then we could just have this, you know, open air market of you know, cleanliness and not a bunch of people with germs. Because what's happening now is you have Governor Abbott who's going to make it that everybody's going to get sick and die of Delta unless you get these vaccines. And my vaccine won't work unless you are vaccinated. So we need to stick needles in arms. We need vaccine mandates. You shouldn't be able to shop. You shouldn't be able to work. And you shouldn't be able to go to any of these sports games, especially Texas high school football, without your vaccination. And we need you. And being a gay icon like yourself in the gay community, we need you, Mayor Johnson, to offer this, because we cannot protect these people without the vaccine. Not enough people are getting it. And now everybody that doesn't have the vaccine is making me sick. I don't deserve to be sick. I followed the rules. I'm doing everything right. And until you make vaccines.
11: And now he's just stretching because he can't believe he hasn't been cut off yet.
2: Yeah. So I thought that was pretty good.
0: Yeah, that's a good one. But what about drag queens and vaccines? That seems like a low hanging fruit. Vaccines drag queens.
2: Yeah, like Dairy Queen, and they could do it at Dairy Queen.
0: There you go, Dairy Queen. Come to Dairy Queen, drag queens, vaccines. It'll be fun. Best fries, apparently. I've heard Dairy Queen has the best fries. I don't know. I've never tested.
2: Tim Dillon did have some wrapping up. I think everything after this is not about Rogan, but this is the last Rogan-related news.
12: Before we start the show, this is a very sad thing that I want to talk about, and I didn't think I would ever have to do this. And this is a tragedy, a unique human tragedy. And many of you don't know this because this information is being kept from you. You're being lied to. And I have a pretty good idea of who's doing it. I must come clean about what I know. Joe Rogan passed away from the coronavirus last week. It killed him almost instantly. It was very tragic. He had 17 strokes an hour after testing positive. It was incredibly sad. This is something that is being kept from you by Spotify and on it. The real Illuminati. The supplement companies are keeping this from you. Joe died even though he was taking all of the supplements. He lost his mind before he died as well. He was not making any sense. He was in a chair, and his last words, I swear to God, and this is sad.
15: Yeah.
12: It is very sad. Are we more relevant in the podcast space now? Probably.
15: Yeah.
12: But this is very sad. His last words, he was just screaming ivermectin as he was stroking out in a chair.
2: So that's it. There you have it, everybody. Joe Rogan's dead.
0: Why can't he be screaming horse paste?
2: It's horse paste. Just give me some horse paste. No, Tim Dillon's been going off lately. This is like a 15-second one here.
12: I was laying in bed with COVID. It was a mild case, you know, because I was vaccinated, but really because I got the Regeneron. Whatever. Everyone I know who's vaccinated has COVID and is dying. But whatever. I guess that's what was supposed to happen. Every day they literally tell you less and less to expect from the vaccine. Like, you're like, I have it. I probably won't get it, right? They're like, oh, no, you'll get it. Yeah, but I won't get sick. Oh, you'll get sick. Yeah, but I won't die. You'll probably die.
2: He's great, man.
0: He's super great. I love it. Well, I don't know. I mean, like, I'm so glad that Robbie the Fire had that video posted on his behalf, just because I feel like it shows exactly what Tim Dillon, he's doing exactly what I think should be done, is like lean into these things, like just whatever they say, go along with it to the extreme. Like, I love this guy with a, You know, and I've been seeing these other things too, because and I feel this like in my heart, like I want to post these things on Instagram and all this stuff for my friends who are just, I know that they are swimming in this bullshit and believe it. But I want to say that it's like I identify as vaccinated because that's how science works now. Yeah,
2: trans vaccinated.
0: Right? Right. Men are getting pregnant. Men can have periods, you know. Sex is all your sex is a social construct. Race is a social construct. Yet there's 42 genders and you have to respect every one of them. Like, it's so hard 72. To keep up with it. It's like, it's, well, 72 virgins and genders. And so, yeah, it's like, again, like, nobody

0: maybe three or four shows ago on OBDM was saying, like, it's like, that's fine. You can be like whatever made up gender you want and whatever, like call yourself whatever you want. Just, I don't really care. And it's like, that's where I'm at. It's like, as long as you like, you're leaving me alone, me and my family alone, it's like, do whatever you want, but don't make me fucking cater to your bullshit. Just do it over there.
1: That's the thing though. It's like, that's what Ruben was talking about. It's, they're such control freaks. You can't have your stuff.
0: Yeah.
1: They want their stuff and then they want your stuff. Because if you're doing anything with your stuff that they don't think they support, even if they're completely ignorant of what's actually going on anywhere, which they are, then, you know, it's like, you can't have it. You just, you're not allowed to have it. That's why they went after video games back in the day. It's like, I don't know what's going on there, but it's a bunch of people. We don't understand it. Get rid of it. You know, same with, you know, heavy metal and punk rock and all this stuff. Yeah. It's like rap. It was all the same stuff. It's like, I don't understand, but you're all crazy. Same with like 4chan. Just say 4chan. Just say alt-right. Like, I don't understand it. I've never looked into it. Just say it and you're good.
0: Man, 4chan has done some funny stuff, though.
1: They have. I liked the, it's okay to be white. Everybody says it's racist. It's
0: how
1: like,
0: well
1: okay.
0: They trolled Shia LaBeouf was amazing. I mean, they made
1: that
0: him go insane.
1: So amazing. Yeah, that was so super great. And what I love about that is that, again, this is that long breadcrumb trail of the establishment, the people who think they're fighting and resisting and anti-establishment. They are literally the bootlicking brown shirts like you were talking about earlier. You know, they are supporting everything right along the way. Like, it's just, it's, I don't know, it's just so crazy to watch. Like, they are humiliating themselves over and over with every reaction they come up with. The okay hand symbol, the frog, and all this other stuff. It's like, Jesus Christ, y'all just chill for 1 second.
0: Yeah.
1: Hey, do you want to look at that thing? I found this one today. I thought it was interesting. But go look at your direct messages. There's two things. And if you want to move on from the ivermectin COVID stuff, like there's just these two things that I think is interesting because I also have another report from Florida. I played it on the
0: is
1: show.
0: Is this sleep, the Sleepy Joe one?
1: No, that one I don't know what it is. But if you scroll up a little bit, gunshot victims, Rolling Stone.
0: Oh, yes, yes. Yeah, I actually brought this too.
1: Just
0: I
1: have an article.
0: That. Yeah, yeah. So Rolling Stone reported that they people were taking a horse dewormer, were overwhelming the hospital so much, and they, you know, they interviewed a doctor about it, that gunshot victims couldn't get in because of all the people eating horse paste. And then the hospital like came out with a statement, if you want to read that statement.
1: Oh, yeah. You want me to read it?
0: Yeah, sure.
1: Yeah, so basically the article started off, and the tweet is still up, saying that, oh, man, there's so many gunshots, you know, happening, and people are getting shot all over the place because America sucks. And so all the gunshot victims from all the mass shootings, we can't even bring these people into the ER because all these horse-paste people are eating it all. And there we have to pump their stomachs, and they're probably going to die. They'll probably get COVID, too. It's like once we pump their stomachs, they'll die of COVID. It'll be a mess. And then we could get all these gunshot people in. But the hospital says, message from Administration of Northeastern Health System, Sequoia. Although Dr. Jason Michaela, he's the guy who was quoted in the Rolling Stone piece originally, is not and is still in the article. But they did change the article headline, although they, like I said, they still have the tweet up. Is not an employee of NHS Sequoia. He is affiliated with a medical staffing group that provides coverage for our emergency room. With that said, Dr. Michaela has not worked at our Salisaw location in over 2 months. NHS Sequoia has not treated any patients due to complications related to taking ivermectin. This includes not treating patients for ivermectin overdose. So neither one. All patients who have visited our emergency room have received medical attention as appropriate. Our hospital has not had to turn away any patients seeking emergency care. We want to assure our community that our staff is working hard to provide quality health care to all patients. We appreciate the opportunity to clarify this issue. And all, as always, we value our community support. So it's a blatant fucking lie. We played a clip on Our Big Dumb Mouth a week ago of a guy in Florida who is, what is it, the PSG or something, Palm Springs
0: P.F. Chang's.
1: General. P.F. Chang's, I think it was, they didn't have any tables and you couldn't get a reservation because everybody was dead at their tables from COVID. Yeah. Somebody wasn't wearing a mask in the kitchen. No, it was, got me off. No, it was Palm Springs General Hospital, or one of the hospitals down in

0: Florida. And the guy was listening to the news reports about doctors resigning in protest, nurses leaving off the job, just walking right out because the people who weren't vaccinated were overflowing in the hospitals. They were worried about their own health and all this stuff, which it's illegal to not treat people. And I'm sure that if they were walking, but so the guy who lives in the area drove to the hospital with his camera on his phone, kind of hidden, but you could kind of like he set it on the table. Like you wouldn't have known he was recording, which I think was his intent. And he started saying like, wow, I heard about doctors and nurses walking on. And they're like, what? I think I heard about that. Like people are like, I don't know what you're talking about. And I know firsthand that having gone to the emergency room within the last couple of weeks, they were still saying Texas emergency rooms are full and they are not full. I can tell you right away. I was listening to a lot of very, let's just say, not busy people saying some pretty racist stuff, not against like the normal things you might think, because white supremacy and all that stuff is actually pretty racist against white people, but I didn't complain. And I walked in, there was nobody in the waiting room, got a straight into emergency viewing room, you know, where they came in, they do your tests and all that stuff. And they said, hey, you probably ought to stay here overnight. I was dehydrated, got a bed as soon as they decided, you know, it's like, it's completely untrue. Like, and then, so to the lefty friends who I'm sure are not in your audience, but what I'd love to say is like, why are they lying? This is two stories. I can't imagine that these are the only two. Why then? Why are they lying? If you're ready to ask that question, let's come and have a conversation and maybe we can, you know, I won't show you the alt-right sources, but you might think they're alt-right because they're not what you've heard of, but why are they lying? And I can tell you why.
1: Check, now check this out.
0: Okay.
1: That, what I just sent you.
0: Oh, did you send me something?
1: Enemy of the people.
0: Dozens line up at Oklahoma City Church for COVID vaccine, January 26, 2021.
1: And then alongside it, the AP news report. That screenshot below it. So gunshot victims left waiting, Rolling Stone. Gunshot victims left waiting as horse dewormer overdoses overwhelm Oklahoma hospitals, doctor says. The picture they used for that is the exact same picture as the AP news report from January 26th of this year. Dozens line up at Oklahoma City Church for COVID vaccine. It's the exact same picture.
0: Dude, that's crazy.
1: They're just so lazy. It's like, what the...
0: Yeah, they're very lazy. That's like the Indian burning the Indian bodies in the street, which was like 10 years old or 15 years old, and they just recycle the same images. It's, I mean, yeah, that's the thing. It's like, I love it because they are being very lazy, and they're just, like I said, they keep on humiliating themselves. But let me tell you why, and you know why, and I'm sure a lot of people who are sort of part of our community, if you want to call it that, they know why. Because you can't get emergency use authorization. You can't do the whole lockdown thing. You can't do this PSYOP, which is totally is. Like, is everybody this afraid of a virus that has a 99%+ survival rate if you get it, which is also a fraction of 100%? Like, maybe everybody will get it eventually, but I would imagine they kind of do. Like, don't antibodies and sort of immune responses come with humanity's evolution? Like, some of this stuff gets baked in, from what I understand, doesn't it?
1: Yeah, you would think so. I got one more. I almost forgot I had this one.
0: Isn't that why the Guns, Germs, and Steel book was all about? It was like we were bringing all of our viruses over and that the native tribes weren't ready to Exactly. That's what the tribes
1: said. Whoa, it just started raining hard outside.
0: Okay.
1: I was like, all of a sudden it's like whoosh. All right, so
0: was it raining blubbery dudes? Because I don't know what that was.
1: It's right when I hit that drop, it just started pouring outside. I have one more ivermectin clip and then like a couple that aren't related to ivermectin. But this one was going around Twitter for a couple days and it's just a gym.
2: Oh, what's all this?
1: Alex opens up a bag of brown paper bag and just starts dumping ivermectin out of it. What's all this?
2: Oh, what's all
3: what
2: this?
3: What the hell is
2: what's going
3: this?
2: On here? Here. Let's just open it up for you. Didn't get this at a Tractor Supply because I've been like Santa Claus taking care of everybody. Hours a day for months. Taking care of people. Overhead shot, please. You know what this is? This is ivermectin for humans. It won a Nobel Prize as an antiviral. And this is inhalable, or these are the tablet steroids. So let me show you. I was going to do this anyways earlier. See this? See this, Fauci? You see this, Bill Gates? I'm going to kill those prions, you bastard murderers. You're going to hit me with a bioweapon, you monster. You want to suppress me? You want to kill me, you son of a bitch? You goddamn demon? You think I'm easy to kill? Think I'm going to roll over to your crap? No. And Joe Rogan kicked your murdering ass, too. You'd love to bury him, too, you little monster maggot. He's in this National Geographic piece about, oh, I don't usually deal with my enemies right away. I get them later. Yeah, you creep up on with a poison injection, dressed up in a lab coat, you little Joseph Mengele, Nuremberg Code-violating monster. You damn monster. See our little cancer proteins like that. Nobel Prize winning for humans. Nobel Prize winning for humans. Nobel Prize winning for humans. Nobel Prize winning for humans. Nobel Prize winning for humans. What, 2005? Nobel Prize winning for humans. Oh, Joe Rogan. Joe Rogan. He went and drank the horse paste. He's stupid. I bet he got it from Alex Jones. They're both so dumb. They're both going to be dead. Yeah, that's why Joe's worth like $300 million. Yeah, he's real stupid. That's why he lives in a $60 million house on the river. You leftists taking all the shots and dying are the dumbasses. He's the one that headlines with Dave Chappelle, not you. You're stupid. And I sure wish you'd wake up. But you sit there calling me stupid, an independent media person that built the biggest independent media operation in the world that changed the whole paradigm with my badass listeners, and you sit around and laugh at us? Medical doctors gave that to me. It is incredible. It helped my family. It helped me. It helped everybody. And it's approved for humans for all sorts of viral stuff. But that murderer Fauci doesn't want you to know because he wants the planet for himself and he wants you dead. Well, guess what, Fauci? We ain't rolling over and dying so easily, you little murdering maggot.
1: Nobel Prize winning for humans. Nobel Prize winning for humans.
0: He's a national treasure.
1: He could do a whole 4-hour show just saying that over and over. Nobel Prize winning for humans. And I would still watch it.
0: I think he's great. It's, you know, and I have my problems with Alex Jones. I tried to listen to him years ago and I just cannot do it. It just brings me down. Although I find him hilarious, especially in these clips that were like those kinds of little taste tests. I can take them. But yeah. The Alex Jones was right jar, like this meme that's been going around. It's like, It's hard to deny. It's kind of hard to deny at a certain point. And then even the fucking things with the frogs gay shit, it's like, that's the same thing as this ivermectin. It's a horse paste. No. Atrazine, dummies. Atrazine. Is Alex Jones hyperbolic? Yeah, that's how he got his audience. But if you're not willing to at least cede that part of the foundation of the argument, you know what I mean? It's like, he may not be capable of nuance in that regard, but I think he's doing that as that giant pendulum swing back. Like he's coming in like a wrecking ball, right? Like he's like whatever her name is. He's coming in like a wrecking ball Miley Cyrus to break down what, you know, he calls these demons or whatever. But like he's coming in because they're coming at it with this extreme craziness. You know what I mean? It's just like, all it does is beget that. Like somebody said this to me years ago when I was bitching about Sean King being white, and he's been thrown to the wolves. But he's like, so what does it even matter if he's white? Somebody said this to me, and I was like, because he's pretending to be a black dude. And he's like, yeah, but don't you think that just leads into the alt-right stuff, that you care about that so much? It's like, I don't care about it. I just think it's interesting that he is being held up as a black guy when he's not black. And he's like, yeah, but you just represent the pendulum swing of the other side. And it's like, do I? I feel like I'm just an observationist here going, why is there a white guy pretending to be black?
1: Yeah, I mean, it's hysterical.
0: Yeah.
1: It's actually like one of the funniest fucking things ever.
0: It's so bizarre. It's so bizarre. And like God, I don't know. But you could see, this is the thing that I think is so... I mean, I think it's just so great. Like, and this is where, like, you can see that the mask is slipping because, they'll be hypocritic as long as they want, you know, as long as they feel like they can get away with it, they'll be as hypocritical as they can. But they have to, from, you know, here and there, they have to feign some amount of, like, no, we do have principles. So when it comes to, like, the my body, my choice thing with abortion. They just simply omit that from the argument right now. Like, you won't hear it, you won't see it, because if you do, people will come in and say, yeah, glad you agree, I don't want the vaccine, because they can't say it. They literally can't say it. Same with the pullout from Afghanistan. You know, whether or not Joe Biden is at fault for it or whatever, like, the fact is it was kind of a mess. And it was weird because 3-4 weeks ago when people were like, yeah, the American military just ghosted Bagram, we were all like, wait, what? I know I was. Like, what does this mean? Like, that's kind of bizarre, because there was no announcement that we were leaving. In fact, all the announcements were saying we weren't leaving, but we ghosted Bagram. And then this whole thing gets pear-shaped, and even CNN had to go, oh. And you know, we talked about Dave Smith. His whole thing was like, oh, it's just he's ending a war, so that's the problem. And it's like, I don't know. It could be that, but it could also be the botched aspect. I don't think they would have let Biden do it. You know what I mean?
3: We choose truth over facts.
0: Yeah, well, he does. I mean, but do you think they would have even let him pull out, like, the military-industrial complex, the they, when we talk about the they?
1: Do you think I think Adam and John are right that they're just trying to make Biden look bad, so they just bungled the whole thing on purpose, kind of like the Bay of Pigs with Kennedy.
0: Yeah, I don't know, but I guess my point is that, you know, the media was carrying water for Biden. I mean, that's the thing, is like, these people, it's like, have you not seen the montages of Biden, like, creeping up on these kids? Like, anybody who's like, you know, Kavanaugh's a rapist, and it's like, okay, well, that thing fell completely apart.
1: Yeah, if so Biden's doing that when he knows he's on camera, what else is he doing?
3: So I learned about roaches. I learned about kids jumping on my lap.
0: Uh-huh.
3: And I've loved kids jumping on my lap.
0: I think that's a really great point. Like, the stuff people do in public that's just absolutely abhorrent. Like, this is the thing, and I know this personally. I know this with myself. I know this with my sister's ex-husband. Like, it starts small. Like, my ex-brother-in-law, he was doing, like, small shoplifting, you know, at the beginning when I first met the dude. I was, you know, probably 12, 13 years old, when I'm 15 maybe, when I first met the guy. And by the time he ended up in jail, he had raped somebody and robbed a donut shop at 4 a.m. for, like, I don't know, $60. Something stupid. But he went to jail, so that's great. But that's the thing, is like, he started really small, and then after not getting away with it for like decades, he eventually worked his way up to jail time. You know?
1: And after he was getting away with it?
0: He was getting away with it, so you constantly sort of ramp it up.
1: Yeah.
0: Yeah. You'll test those boundaries. And I think that's like with Biden, there's a lot of boundaries he's tested as a, you know, a senator. And when you look at that video, you're just kind of like, yeah, exactly. I think the same thing. Like, okay, so you've got like Anthony Weiner's a pedophile, you know, who else? There's so many pedophiles within like the establishment. You know, you got,
1: it's probably there's like a mixed bag of 60, 40, 40% not pedophiles in government, I would say.
0: And that's the thing. It's like, how do all these people know so many goddamn pedophiles? You know, it's like, this is where it's also crazy that in that way, well, Biden is sniffing these,
1: especially
0: kids,
1: now that they can surveil everybody, they fast track the people that they know are pedophiles to places of power, so they'll be more easily blackmailable.
0: Yeah, they got the dirt on them. Well, that's what it's always been about. I mean, going back to J. Edgar Hoover, we all kind of know this. And I think that's kind of the thing for all of it. I mean, 1913, you know, with the Federal Reserve, it's like, how do we lock people into a system that they never even knew they were being a part of? And it's just, it's the same every time. It's just a bunch of control freaks with shitty, terrible ideas that would never, you know, pass muster if we were allowed to decide, okay, so you want to do what because of what? Like, if they'd have just said exactly what it was they wanted, we'd be all like, fuck no, that sounds retarded. But if they'd have said, all right, well, they'll say, well, this is to stop, you know, economic volatility. You know, that would have been like, oh, we'd love this, which is exactly what they sold the Federal Reserve Act for. But if they said, oh, this is just so that we can put you all in the company store, the Federal Reserve is the company store's bank, and we're all going to run it, and you're not going to be able to know anything about it. But basically, it's like working for Amazon, buying everything from Whole Foods. It's the company store. It's like you literally got paid by the company to buy.
4: Oh, I like money.
0: Store. Yeah, and they want money, they want control, and then they deplatform you and they take away your ability to earn and spend money when they want you. They unperson you. That's the only way.
4: I like money, though.
1: I'm always looking for a reason to use the money drops.
0: I love Idiocracy. It's one of my it fell apart. In the third act, it kind of falls apart, but it's good. But they had to tie it up. But he had so much fun. Just
1: it falls apart with rehabilitation is where it really is like. Ugh.
0: Yeah, but I love the beginning and everything else, and I find it to be 100% true. But like butt fuckers,
1: butt buckers,
0: dude. Ruckers goes to butt.
1: Yeah,
0: I got my degree at Costco.
1: Carl's Jr. Fuck you. I'm eating.
0: I love that line. It'll be Amazon. Like, if he'd have made that movie now, it would have been Amazon.
1: Yeah, Costco ain't worth shit anymore.
0: Nah.
1: I don't even know. Well, you brought up the My Body, My Choice thing. I got this shorty from...
5: Just hours ago, for example, the ACLU, the American Civil Liberties Union, released this statement, and we're quoting, "Far from compromising them, vaccine mandates actually further civil liberties." You have more civil liberties when they control your body. You can just imagine the 1860s version. Far from compromising civil liberty, slavery actually enhances personal freedom. It's not even Orwellian at this point. It's post-Orwell. This is Uncharted.
1: Thought that was good.
0: Post-Orwell. The thing is, like, I mean, people just say Tucker. This is one of the last... I've known this woman for 15, 20 years, unfriended her because she, again, assuming I'm so stupid, I'm just making and she's a respiratory therapist, so she'd think she would know better, but I asked her directly when she started coming after me for the My Body, My Choice stuff. She's like, that argument doesn't hold weight. Like, it just doesn't make sense for what you're saying right now, because it was about, like, all of this stuff.
1: Oh, my God. Does she actually talk like that?
0: Kind of. But that's how a lot of these leftists kind of talk, because they're so smart, you know, and smug. You could hear it in their voices. But I asked her, it's like, okay, so what is the appropriate cycle threshold on the PCR tests? And what are the current testing, you know, organizations using one-to-one? Are they using a consistent one? Do you know anything about this? She's like, I haven't looked at that science in a very long time. And it's like, okay, well,
6: I am pretty smart, yay.
0: Yeah, well, no, but that's the thing is, like, so then if you don't know, then maybe I do. Instead of calling me stupid, like, maybe you might just say, like, I actually do know what I'm talking about. But that's the thing. She's just shouted out Tucker. Like, this is just the kind of stuff Tucker says. It's like, do you even know what Tucker says? Like, I doubt it. Unless it's coming on, like, MSNBC and they pick these, you know. They select these choice cuts where they can, you know, it's the same thing they did in, even with that school out in California. They said, we're aware of the selectively edited video by Project Veritas. It's like they have to say that. Okay.
1: So, yeah, well, Veritas does kind of over-dramatize things, but their information usually is solid.
0: Well, and even if it is selectively edited, you can't take those words out of people's mouths. Like, and you right. can't take the pictures off. You can't take the Mao poster off of the wall. It's all pretty clear that it's there.
1: Yeah,
0: you know?
1: I mean, the Mao poster is the most damning
0: thing
1: there.
0: Edited? What isn't selectively edited? You know what Nothing. I mean? Like, everything on television is selectively.
1: I guess,
0: like,
1: podcasts are unedited.
0: That's true. Yeah, a lot of YouTubes. TikToks are selectively edited.
1: Yeah.
0: So. Anyway, yeah. Oh, my God. We're all going to die.
1: Yeah, no doubt. No doubt.
7: Oh, I like my cat. Oh, I like my cat. Oh.
1: I got, I don't know what this clip is. I called it CNN reality.
8: We know that disinformation is dangerous. It's politicized public health during a pandemic and inspired a lie about the election that led to an attack on our Capitol. But there's a new study out analyzing the roots and impact of this disinformation. And one of the biggest culprits is right-wing media. That's right. Okay. A new study by researchers Kathleen Hall Jamison and Daniel Romer looked at the rise of COVID-19 conspiracies between March and July last year and found that, quote, conservative media use predicted an increase in conspiracy beliefs.
7: Here, let me read
8: that
7: to you.
8: In turn, leads to resistance to protective measures like mask wearing and vaccinations. Now, it was almost exactly 1 year ago that a COVID conspiracy film called Plandemic snaked its way through your news feed. It was viewed millions of times in a week before being taken down off Facebook and YouTube. Now, the disinformation drumbeat was on even before the truth had a chance to get its boots on.
5: They're scaring the living hell out of people, and I see it again as like, oh, let's bludgeon Trump with this new hoax.
4: All the talk about coronavirus being so much more deadly doesn't reflect reality.
6: They cite the rising COVID infection rates in certain states to sell their latest panic porn.
8: Meanwhile, listeners to the late Rush Limbaugh heard these nuggets of nonsense.
1: Nuggets of nonsense. Like, I don't even remember clipping this.
9: The coronavirus being weaponized as yet another element to bring down Donald Trump. The coronavirus is the common cold, folks.
8: Wrong on both counts. Now, this study tracked three COVID conspiracy theories. One, that it was created by pharmaceutical companies to boost sales. That a bioengineer weapon was intentionally released by China. And that CDC was exaggerating the danger to hurt then-President Trump politically.
1: All three of those seem like solid truths.
0: Yeah. Well, and they of course don't recognize any of the conspiracies that emerged saying, well, they're going to lock us down. This is all about vaccine passports. This is about control. Like that was
1: Oh yeah, a year ago if you said that it was like that would never happen and now it's like, yeah, it's happening and it's a good thing, buddy.
0: Yeah, and if it was the lab leak stuff, like even like this is what I love about Crystal and Cigar because they are the most like blue-pilled people on the border of being awake, you know, like they're so close, but I don't think that they, it's unfortunate. I don't think they can take that plunge, but they,
1: Jimmy Dore's, you know, kind Cigar, of the same way.
0: Yeah. They're so close, but they just haven't taken that last like step. You know, it's always still like, oh yeah, but the government's awesome and everything they're doing is above board. And these are all people who actually do kind of care about us. They're just really bad.
1: Yeah, they're not lizard people, I don't think.
0: Right. They're not like, there's no duplicity in any of this, but like the lab leak thing, that was another thing that got you banned, that the conspiracy theorists were spreading around. But it does start to look now like, and that's the thing is like, if you looked on Twitter, it was like, Rand Paul gets owned. And then if you looked at like the right wing media, it's like Fauci destroyed. And it's whatever you want it to be. It's a Rorschach test.
10: He can run, but nobody escapes the needle.
0: I honestly, it's like, this is the thing. And I go back as far as like the two. That's the other thing. Where are all these people? It's like 2 weeks. I'm pretty sure what they would say is like, yeah, but the science is always changing. So we're just, you know what I mean? Like, I think that's what their excuse would be. But where did that go? You know what I mean? Like, why can't we talk about that? The 2 weeks to flatten the curve and that this is like a whole thing now.
1: Yeah, the 2 weeks. You bring that up to people and it's like they don't even remember. It's like the goldfish memory thing, you know?
0: Yeah.
1: What? That seems like
0: But
1: so
0: like
1: wrong.
0: That was when everybody was like, okay, yeah, well, let's take this serious. I remember I was the same way. I was like, holy shit, this is crazy. I don't know what to think. And so when I saw like there was no traffic on the roads, I was like, oh man, this is super real. And then it got to a point where it was starting to hurt me economically, financially, professionally, career-wise. And all I could see was, and this is what ended up getting me off Facebook, was I was saying things like, look, if somebody wants to, you know, people kept saying hamburgers and haircuts. That's why everybody, people oppose lockdowns because they're selfish and they just want hamburgers and haircuts. But it's like, I can't think of anything more selfish than saying you're not allowed to work. You're not allowed to provide for your family. Let your pets starve. In fact, you know, you might as well just put them up for adoption or just kill them right now. You just watch your kids starve. It's fine because otherwise you'd be selfish if you wanted to work on a voluntary basis. Like say somebody does want to cut your hair, doesn't even want to wear a mask. They want to cut your hair. They're going to do it at their house. They're going to let you come over. You don't have to wear a mask. You're just going to go and get your hair cut. You might exchange some money. Maybe you'll bring over something else like beer or a bottle of whiskey. Who knows? Doesn't even matter. You're just going to do that. I'm going to stay in my house and piss my pants all day because I'm terrified. And that's just fine because we both made our decisions. That's not enough. It's not enough. And that when people started calling me selfish because I wanted a hamburger and a haircut while I couldn't find a job and most people were laying people off and the boards were going up on windows and everything and these people kept calling everybody selfish and they still to this day are calling people selfish. I mean, I don't know. The projection levels are, I mean, this is all they could do. Like we're crazy, right? We're the crazy ones, even though everything they're saying is crazy. Totally nuts. And wrong. They keep getting it wrong.
1: So where's it going to end?
0: Yeah, I don't know. What do you think? I don't, like, that's the thing is, it's like, I mean,
1: it's so up in the air right now. Like the mass resistance. Honestly, everybody seems to be protesting except in the United States, which is kind of disappointing.
0: Well, I think the United States, like that whole quote about there's a gun behind every blade of grass and everything. Like, I think that the reason we're not in Australia's position with the true. I mean, I with the camps and everything, and like New Zealand, which is even nuttier. Like, I mean, these people are fucking control freaks to the highest order. And you could watch any of these leaders, supposed leaders, health officials' speeches, and just see, like, you sad piece of garbage.
11: Don't talk to your neighbors.
0: Yeah, don't talk to you. Well, and the reason why they closed the churches, but not the, you know, I don't know, Black Lives Matter rallies or any of the other stuff that you can do, like get hammered and all liquor stores stay open, but churches got to close, is because you can go get your liquor and go get stupider by coming home with your booze and just, you know, I don't know, letting the world go by while we all get stupider and these liars get richer. So you could, I forgot my train of thought there.
1: No, it's all good.
0: I remember now. You couldn't go to the churches, which is where communities meet up and discuss these things. And you might
1: same with the pubs. They don't want you in the pubs, you know, because you know pubs were where the Revolutionary War was decided. They can't have people.
0: You're going to be talking about things that are, you know, naughty. That's why they did. I mean, and that's exactly why they did it. The same with the emergency use authorization. This is why their heavy-handed propaganda is so evident to people like us who have already, you know, we're just more skeptical. I don't think it makes us alt-right or anti-vax or conservative or any of these things they want to call it, or definitely not stupid. In fact, I think these people sound about as stupid as they come when all they can say is it's horse paste and not acknowledge, like, yeah, but you know, it did get a Nobel. I mean, they're talking as though they're smarter than Joe Rogan and that they've done all the research and that it's all, you know, this is it. This is like, there's no two ways about this. I've done all the it's like, no, you haven't.
1: You probably don't even know.
0: That's horse paste. They probably
1: I guarantee you these people
0: know.
1: Have not read one single peer-reviewed study on ivermectin for or against it.
0: Exactly. Yep. And that's the thing is that – and they control the culture and the narrative. And that's – I love watching these lefty news outlets talk about, well, the right is trying to take control of the narrative. The right needs is desperately reaching for a narrative. It's like – I feel
1: like Vosh said – what was he said? Like – that had nothing to do with the scientific efficacy. It could have been magnet therapy. It's like, what the fuck are you talking about?
7: It wasn't about big boom boom. Take big boom boom away from boom boom. Your baby want milkshake.
0: What did you think, though? Okay, so are we getting close to time, or is this going for?
1: We can wrap whatever. I got like one or two clips left, but I can put them in post.
0: Okay. Yeah, I was wondering how long we were going, because the one thing I wanted to ask you about, which I don't know if I've heard it anywhere, but I've been wanting to bring it up on the show for a while. But it's the dog thing that's been going around, where it's like Fauci, you know, the lab leak thing starts to expose him, and then all of a sudden we find out that, oh my God, the dogs that he's been testing on these beagles, and all the beagles got murdered, even though they could have been.
1: What? I don't know about this. I thought you were about to bring it back to dog water, and we were going to go full circle.
0: No. There's been all these like dog stories happening that it's just interesting to me that if you want to Google it, well, I can just try to explain it as best I can. I'm sure some of the people who are listening are aware of it, but Fauci got called out, or at least articles started to emerge of these studies that Fauci's group was financing and behind for testing shit on beagles. You know, and the beagle, this was stuff that it was apparently some unnecessary test for stuff that had already been tested. But apparently Mengele over there just wants to kill beagles. I don't know, for confirmation of what they had already figured out. So this became a thing and everybody.
1: Oh, even like, Snopes says it's partially true.
0: Well, yeah. And that's the thing is like when
1: did Fauci spend $10 on cruel and unnecessary test of vaccine on beagles?
0: So they'll say, well, that's false because it was necessary. You know what I mean? Like they'll come up with some piece of garbage that they can thread through it. But then you had, I think it was Australia or New Zealand. They shot a bunch of dogs in the head because they didn't want people traveling to rescue them. They had
1: that was Australia.
0: Dogs. Yeah. So I know. And then you got like the dogs left behind in Afghanistan. So I'm kind of just curious, like, what are your thoughts? I don't know. I feel like the dogs are being inserted to, are they hedging? Because it doesn't look good. Like, people in the United States especially are such dog lovers. Like, in Mexico.
1: Do you think Fauci's going to have to go down, but they want it to be for the dogs, kind of like how Cuomo had to go down for the sexual harassment instead of the killing old people?
0: That was my initial thought. Yeah. Is that the way they'll get the tide turned on all this stuff is to reach out to the...
1: Not for the fun in the lab. We'll have to get them for the dog cruelty. Step down for that. I mean, I could see that. That'd keep him out of jail, I guess.
0: Well, that was the funny thing when Ruben got back, is that the only thing he was surprised by after 30 plus days off of the grid, not paying attention to Twitter, you know, Afghanistan happens and all the COVID stuff happens. And the one thing that sort of shocked him was that Cuomo was out. And yeah, it was he. I think what shocked him even more was that, oh yeah, the granny killing thing didn't do anything. It was like the, you know, tapping people on the ass. That's what did it. And he was surprised by that, but that's exactly what it is. And so, yeah, I think the dogs, I wondered, was, it's like, again, is this like when they got Bill Gates on CNN again? Are they testing to see if everybody's ready for this? Or like, same thing with the dogs. Are they testing to see if people are willing to throw Fauci out? Or should we think about throwing Fauci out just to be safe? Like, that's how they do this. I mean, I don't know. They'll dispose of you in a minute. They find the fall guy.
1: Yeah, I mean, that makes sense. I hadn't even heard about the dogs, so, but it is weird that even, like, usually, even if it's true, Snopes will be, like, false or mostly false with something like that.
0: I know. Well, that, another thing that I think is hilarious with the humiliation stuff is the Snopes, you know, they got caught with the plagiarizing other articles and so forth.
1: Oh, yeah, the creator's a coke addict who left his wife and married a hooker or whatever.
0: Yeah, exactly. Yeah. And again, and we talked about it on OBDM. I'm sure a lot of shows talk about this. Like, who the fuck made them gods? That's like, yeah. You know, and I know that I don't want to bring bad blood to your show or anything. I'm not sure how you feel about the Who Are These Podcasts people.
1: Oh, I mean, we actually do a show where we review podcasts, and I reviewed part of the episode where they reviewed OBDM and kind of shit on Who Are These Podcasts for shitting on OBDM. This is pretty meta.
0: It is super meta, but that's
1: like,
0: the thing.
1: I like them okay. They're funny, but they're assholes, but that's the point of their show.
0: Yeah, but like, again, who are they? You know what I mean? Like, why do you know? What are their credentials?
1: I mean, it's just like a crit. It's like, what's that quote John Cleese had about critics? I think they played it on Hog Story. It's like, critics only exist because they can't do the thing themselves. Something like that.
0: I think that's about it. But I'll never forget when they did the OBDM review that, oh, well, we're right wing and all this stuff. And it's like, yeah. Everybody's so fucking left wing that if we're not repeating exactly what you want to hear all the time, of course we're alt-right. Because it's like outside of bounds in your little fucking bubble. So go ahead and stay there. I don't give a shit whether you like our show or not. You know, you literally live in your own bubble.
1: It's weird because
0: separate,
1: like,
0: and that's it.
1: Those guys are No Agenda listeners, producers. So
0: I wonder if they think they're right wing, because obviously they're not, you know, those guys aren't playing along with every goddamn thing. And I don't know that I would classify any of them as left or right wing. I think they're just like you and I, like, I don't know what your politics are, but like, I'm definitely an anti-government anarchist.
1: Yeah, I lean.
0: Like, I just think, leave me the fuck alone.
1: I lean. Larry on that Larry show has a great, there's ASCOs and LUFTAs. And ASCOs are it's an acronym. ASCOs are assholes seeking to control others. And there's LUFTAs, leave us the fuck aloneers. And I would be in the second category, leave us the fuck alone. Because at a certain point, it comes down to, it's not left or right. It's like freedom or tyranny, or leave me alone, or I want to control everybody. That's the two camps that have kind of been formed.
0: Oh, yeah. Yeah, and I think that the more education people can get, especially if they're willing to, you know, look a little under the surface and stuff, it's especially with history. I think that's why I like Jan Ervin and some of the stuff that, like, a lot of these people have done, is that they've dug up a lot of the history that informs what we're going through now, which kind of go back to a point I failed to make earlier, which is that I've seen it so many times in my life where people who have gotten a high school degree and then a degree in whatever field they're in, and then they know a lot about sports, for example. And so because they know a lot about sports, they think they know a lot about everything, right? And then they just start spouting off on every little thing, especially politics. I knew somebody like this. It was like he could tell you the score of, you know, virtually every Super Bowl game in the last 20 years, probably. I couldn't, but I could tell you all about the Reese Commission and what that found and, you know, all these things. I could tell you about the Church Committee. I could tell you about the Federal Reserve and how it was put together. You know, it's like I could do all that stuff, but this is the kind of stuff where it's like, oh, just say conspiracy theory and you don't have to worry about it. But they think they're experts on it and they don't have to read it because they got their little, you know, they took high school or they took history in high school. Done. We got it. Figured it all out.
1: Yeah.
0: But I like having this information. I think it informs all of the things we know where to the point where it's like, yeah, you know what? We're not, this is all bullshit. One of the things I think was really informative when I went to Iceland and they literally tricked people into becoming comfortable. If I'm remembering the way I saw this in the museum, right, is basically people didn't have like IDs or licenses and all this stuff. Like people just knew each other and it's a very small country still population wise. But they got them tricked into accepting the idea of carrying identification around by seeding the concept of photo booths. I may have this completely wrong, but I found it super interesting because it is a very, like, if anybody wants to say, like, can you point to one libertarian society? I would point to early Iceland, which was like a bunch of tribes and they all met in a certain area and they controlled the land and monitored the farming and took care of each other and all this stuff. But there was no president. There was no Congress. It was just a bunch of people from different villages got together and decided what the fuck was up. Now, what's so wrong with that?
1: Yeah, and Iceland, I mean, they're definitely have their own problems, but weren't they the country that arrested all the bankers instead of bailing them out?
0: Yeah, I think they can. I mean, it's like 300. What is it? 300. It's a very low population. I'm not. I'll say it wrong if I
1: 35 say it now, people.
0: Yeah, it's like a dozen or so people. So to have like a massive protest.
1: It's like three people, four.
0: All the neighbors, just call the neighbors and bring them out. And it's going to look pretty crazy.
1: Yeah. I have a clip we can close on that I thought was pretty interesting. But first, I was trying to figure out if I should do this, but I'm going to go ahead and do it just because I don't want to wait. Because I have some producers I need to thank. Executive producers here. So we had a donation come in from Booberry for $33.69. Some numerology in there. He's the executive producer of this episode. Thank you, Boobs. And
0: we like Boo.
1: I've had some problems figuring out some of who these people are, and I don't know if they want to be anonymous or not. So I had another donation come in from BH. Let me know if you want me to credit you because I don't see a note or anything with that one. And then had another donation for $19.69, another $69 there from the Bowl After Bowl crew. So wow, Bowl nice. After Bowl coming in from Kansas City. And love those guys. Thank you, everybody. And I'll... links to find everything they're doing other than the BH anonymous guy who I don't know. Hit me up. Let me know what I can do to help you out there. All that'll be in the show notes. Thanks, Booberry. Thanks, Bowlers. And yeah. Okay.
0: Like
1: so
0: Booberry.
1: Booberry's the man. So, he said hi, by the way, in the chat. I don't think you're in there. He told me to say hi.
0: Do you have your own Discord?
1: No, it's, if you go to podtard.com. Like retard, but podtard.com. There's like
0: I saw it when you posted it. I was like, do you own that? Who owns that?
1: That's me.
0: Oh, is it?
1: Yeah.
0: Okay. That's interesting.
1: The URL was free. So I also got shitmyass.com for $7 and podtard.com. So shitmyass takes you to the website with past episodes and the live show and chat room is at podtard.com.
0: Oh, sweet. I gotta get going.
1: But it's just an IRC, like on the no agenda server that Void Zero set up. So it's like connected loosely to all the other shows on there. Anyway, so I had a clip that I thought would be interesting to close out. And because you were talking about people that haven't quite, people that are blue pilled but haven't quite, you know, jumped off that ledge.
0: Yeah.
1: Have you followed Russell Brand at all?
0: You know, he's been popping up a little here and there.
1: He's been talking a lot about the Great Reset and the World Economic Forum and Klaus Schwab and all that.
0: Yeah, and he had a conversation with Jordan Peterson recently, too.
1: Mm-hmm. Yeah, what this was...
0: Yeah, because it did look like he was going off script.
1: Yeah, yeah, he's off the reservation, I guess, in a good way. He put this on his Instagram. This is just two short clips I took from this 10-minute Instagram video he made.
11: We all know that fear is a necessary tool in creating compliance in a population, whether that's around a pandemic, which requires alertness and awareness, or what used to be more common in the organization and control of populations, terror. Terror. You've got to watch out for terror. Well, did you know that many of the plots, in fact, the biggest plot that the FBI and CIA resolved was actually created by, wait a second, the FBI and CIA. Is it possible that the government create plots just so they can solve those plots in order to protect us? Who are they protecting us from? Terrorism or themselves? Let's have a look at this story. The biggest Al-Qaeda plot the FBI claimed to have foiled in the years following the 9/11 attacks involved no weapons, no plot, and no Al-Qaeda. There's been a terrible plot. What's the plot? There wasn't one. It involves Al-Qaeda. Were Al-Qaeda involved? No. Did they have any weapons? No. Is this just you doing stuff and then involving some poor lonely people off the internet and then nicking them? Well, yeah, that's one way of looking at it, the truthful way of actually what happened. But how are we going to generate news stories and general fear against terrorism that will prevent people from looking at who their true enemies are, the agencies of government and systems of compliance that are perpetuated through the media? Good point. Let's get these terrorists in jail. Who are the terrorists again?
1: Yeah.
0: That's it. You know, like I said, he's off script, and I'm glad that he is. But
1: it gives me hope when people like that start talking like that.
0: For sure. And then the other thing would be the when Jon Stewart got in front of that, you know, former comedian Stephen Colbert and went all on the lab leak stuff. And you could see him just squirming. Dude. No, no, no. It's off limits. You can't talk about this.
1: I'll play one more clip from Brand and then we'll close her out and talk about what's coming up on OBDM and stuff like that for show. Cool. Oh, and Bill, Mr. Strokey wanted me to mention that his new episode is out. To ask me.
0: Oh, is that Strokey?
1: Yeah, Sir Saturday in there.
0: Yeah.
1: I think I sent you the link in the Discord to it. It's 18 minutes. It's something else.
0: Oh, he does a lot of production work, but you know I'm sure you know the OBDM audience has very mixed feelings about.
1: Yeah, he's same with the No Agenda circles. He's a persona non grata, but that episode he just did was pretty fucking funny. Despite, I don't know, I wouldn't send it to Mike.
0: Oh, really?
1: I don't know. I'll just let you be the judge of it when you go there.
0: Yeah. I mean, we all know. I mean, but that's the same thing. It's like a lot of people who, I don't know, when you say, it's like, I never wanted to be, no, I don't like him anyway. No. Maybe that's my sense. I'm just guessing. I don't know.
1: You'll just have to judge for yourself when you go to the page.
0: I listened to the first one he sent me, I listened to it all the way through. I was like,
1: the second one he just took, like, the second one he did, like, voices of me. I'm sucking his dick within the first 4 minutes. Oh, use my voice out of context.
0: Jesus Christ.
1: It was pretty good, I guess. I'm not gonna lie, it was pretty, there was parts of it that were really fucking funny.
0: I mean, he's definitely got a unique take on things. And I would say, you know, it's like not necessarily the first thing I'm gonna go to when I'm listening to this stuff, but I think if he keeps figuring it out, like, you know, you're not gonna start off with gold.
1: No, he puts a lot of work into those. He's it's like the way I would compare it to is like when Weird Al would interview Eminem with just fake questions and clip in other answers and stuff.
0: I feel like I must have seen this, but I'm. It's
1: yeah,
0: not
1: it's like what he. Me, that's what he did with me. Anyway, he put that out today. But yeah, last brand clip, and then I'll wrap here.
11: Where a threat is being created in order to solve that threat, that makes many of the sort of more baroque conspiracies to be found in the darker corners of the online world seem a bit more plausible. That the FBI are coaching them, right, okay, come in, right, wouldn't it be good to be a terrorist? Oh, I don't know, I don't really want to be a terrorist. I'm a construction worker in Florida. Nah, but terrorism would be good, wouldn't it? Oh, I'm not really into it. Yeah, but think of the money, what money? Yeah, this money. How would we be terrorists? We don't even have any weapons. Here's some weapons. What would be the point of being a terrorist? I'm pretty happy. Yeah, but the government, they're pretty corrupt, aren't they? Why? Well, for example, they're always sort of staging these events and constructing terrorist-type situations in order to impose legislation. That makes me angry. How angry? Very angry. Are you holding a gun? Yeah, we're holding a gun. Would you be willing to use that gun? I suppose so. I'm getting pretty cross. You're under arrest for terror. You're a terrorist. The Liberty City 7 case, that's the most ironic thing I've ever heard. Welcome to Liberty City. You're under arrest. Known by its connection to the poor, violence-ridden Miami neighborhood where the men involved lived, was the most high-profile FBI investigation of a supposed terrorist cell after the attacks of New York City and Washington, D.C. It came as the Bureau, which had failed to act on intelligence it had received before 9/11, faced enormous pressure to predict and stop the next attack, setting off its transformation. In the words of former Deputy Director John Pistoli, from reactive crime-solving agency to preventative national security agency. We're being derided for not stopping 9/11. Well, it's too hard to stop 9/11, especially as it's already happened. I know. That is what makes this plan so genius. Why don't we design our own terrorist attack and then stop it? We'll know how to stop it because we caused it and we'll know what it actually is. You're a genius, Pistoli.
1: So I know not any of that's necessarily new news, but like I said, it's heartwarming to see people like Russell Brand with that kind of a reach. And of course, people like Rogan kind of to a lesser extent bringing stuff like that up, because that is the kind of the culture war is how you win the actual war.
0: Yeah, I agree. Yep.
1: And the horse paced shit is culture. Like might get the normies, but like less and less people are falling for the horse paced type mantras.
0: Uh-huh. I love that. Yeah. Yeah. It's a little more of the sort of accolades I would throw at the people who got me into this in the first place. He taught me all about the 93 World Trade Center bombing and the Gulf of Tonkin. And yeah, I mean, if they need an excuse, they'll come up with one. Wee, COVID, huh? Event 201. Jeez, that's so weird. I don't know.
1: Oh, jeez.
0: Boston bombing. Yeah. Terror Factory. I don't remember the author's name, but this is not, I mean, what, the Whitmer kidnapping? It was like.
1: Yeah, it was like 12 of the 18 guys were feds.
0: Yeah, and the guy who founded the organization left because the feds who came in were so extreme. He was like, I'm going to be gone. So, yeah, I mean, I don't know if it's a Google. I know that the Google is trying to commandeer your search results. But if you're willing to look and dig just a little further now that they're trying to clamp down on the Internet, I don't know. Again, it's like the fun people aren't trying to control your speech and take shit away from you and your freedoms. The fun people are joining Sir Seat Sitter and making fun of this shit and laughing about it. And yeah, I don't know.
1: Yeah, man. Well, Joe, thanks. It's always fun. We'll have to do it again. And OBDM, what do you got next up on Wednesday?
0: Well,
1: the next day.
0: Yeah. It's Wednesday. It'll be the next day. And there's been some talk about coming back to the 7 o'clock Eastern time, but we've been doing 8 o'clock Eastern time, which works better for me. So that's Wednesdays. And then Saturdays, we start at noon Eastern time. And then there is a call in. We didn't take calls this last week, but I do think that that's one of the more fun aspects of it. But yeah, we just talk about goofy stuff.
1: Yeah, I was thinking about taking the call. I was thinking about taking calls tonight, but we didn't. We kind of went long.
0: No, I actually like the calls as long as you got to police them. Like, that was one of the things we didn't do early on our Big Dumb Mouth. And obdmpod.com is where you would go to find out about any of this stuff. But on the early shows, we would let some real stream of consciousness go.
1: Yeah.
0: And it was, I don't know, it didn't make for good content. So we're trying to, I mean, I know Mike's gotten a little more heavy handed on that. Got to let you go button. So.
1: Yeah. Yeah. No, you guys had you guys do pretty well. We've been pretty much just calling other people with the phone line.
0: Really? That sounds fun.
1: Yeah. I mean, we called 3 different Walmarts in Hawaii last night.
0: For what?
1: Well, we kept calling gas stations to ask if they would hang out and chit chat with us, but they were all like, we're busy. And I was like, well, Eventually, there's got to be somebody working in a gas station that's bored enough to just bullshit with us for a minute, but that didn't work. So then we went to Walmart and just basically doing crank calls. Called Pizza Hut and Papa John's at the same time, and they both picked up the phone at the same time, so they were talking to each other on two different lines.
0: Oh, that's perfect. I love it.
1: Yeah, stuff like that. But but we can take calls too and voicemails, so I'm going to start doing some more of that.
0: Awesome, man.
1: But yeah, man.
0: Yeah, it's fun. Let's say you're an easy guy to talk to, so I appreciate that. So hopefully I didn't embarrass myself as badly.
1: I thought last time was hilarious. It was fantastic.
0: Yeah, well, Cretchen can pull me out of a bind whenever necessary. So I'm glad he was on at that point. But yeah, I mean, I just decided at one point, I was like, I literally have a full bottle of bourbon here, half a bottle of gin, if not more, an unfinished bottle of bourbon, tons of whiskey in the fridge or freezer, ciders, champagne. I just decided, I was like, eh.
1: Right now you do?
0: I have all that stuff in here in the house. I just was like,
1: man, you have more self-control than I do, man. I can't have it in the house if I'm trying not to drink.
0: Oh, dude. No, I just woke up one day and I was like, eh, I don't know. And then I started like I've been doing it.
1: I bet you have a lot more pep in your step when you wake up now.
0: I do. I have a lot more pep in the step. And like, I've been doing this thing where I print out the month and I cross it off. And I think that's been very helpful just to see that visual reminder. It's on my fridge.
1: Oh, that's cool.
0: I mean, like, yeah, it's a tactile reminder. And ever since I started doing it, I've gotten to the point now where it's like, I'll go out to a restaurant. I'll think, I should get a margarita. And I'm like, yeah, but you've already got like 2 months crossed out. So let's just see, like, you know what I mean? It's like almost like running a marathon. Like, how long can you go? And in this case, it's like,
1: I need to do that. I haven't taken a break in a while, at least not near that long.
0: Drinking?
1: Yeah.
0: Yeah. I don't know. I feel like, I hope I don't do it forever, to be perfectly honest. I love whiskey. So we'll see.
1: Yeah. I'm the same way. All right. Well,
0: you're young. You got time, dude. Pound them until you're 32 and you'll be good.
1: Yeah, but I got any day now, I'm going to have a baby here, so.
0: Oh, yeah, you got to be sober for that?
1: Well, for a little bit. See what happens.
0: Well, all right, man. Well, congratulations to you. Thanks again for having me on and letting us talk about
1: the I have a correction. Servo was the other donation.
0: Oh, that's the BH?
1: Yes. Okay. So thank you, Servo, formerly Duodenum. That's our three executive producers for this episode. And thanks, Joe. Everybody, go to ourbigdumbmouth.com, obdmpod.com. And did you want me to link your Instagram you were talking about?
0: And why not? It probably won't be there for much longer. I've already got like three. Yeah, they're coming for me. Thanks, Alex. All right, man, it's good talking to you.
1: I'll see you, Joe.
0: Oh, yeah,
12: see you later.
1: Sorry, what?
0: Let me say it one more time. It's Fox and Friends, like Guy Fox. Fawkes and Friends.
1: Fox and Friends. Yeah, I'll link that. And OBDM and all that.
0: It goes to my Tumblr.
1: Yeah, it'll all be in the show notes.
0: OBDM is much more interesting, yeah. Although we're...
1: I keep stepping on you with this. What?
0: No, you're fine. It's my fault. I got to shut my damn mouth. Sorry.
1: Oh, I was just going to do the Bart Simpson.
12: See you later, inoculator.
0: That's nice.
1: I'll see you, Joe. Have a good night.
0: All right, man. You too. Take care.

0: Joe.
1: To folks outside the gangster rap music scene, Notorious B.I.G., also known as Biggie Smalls, seemed to have everything going for him. At age 24, he was one of the most successful rap stars in the business, with a new album scheduled to be released this month. But his promising future came to a violent end over the weekend when he was shot to death. As Michael Oku reports, many hold the rap music business responsible.
2: Christopher Wallace was brutally gunned down as he sat in his car, only minutes before the Brooklyn rap artist known as Biggie Smalls

0: a number of murders that have occurred around the country dealing with rap singers.
1: First things first, I pop freaks all the honey.
2: A one-time thug to some, an icon to others, Biggie Smalls parlayed a rough life as a crack dealer to a platinum-selling gangster rapper.
3: First Tupac and now Biggie. It just doesn't add up.
2: Wallace's death is eerily reminiscent of his bitter rivals Tupac Shakur, who was killed in a drive-by shooting 6 months ago in Las Vegas. The music press often chronicled the rivalry between Shakur's West Coast Death Row Records, headed by Suge Knight, and Biggie Smalls' Bad Boy Entertainment with Sean Puffy Combs. Shakur accused Wallace of copying his style. He blamed Wallace when he was shot and seriously wounded at a Times Square recording studio, and often bragged that he had sexual relations with Wallace's wife. Both tried to rise above their criminal records. Observers say the media hyped the animosity.
4: There were never any armies of rap fans in New York. We're just waiting to pounce on armies of rap fans from California.
5: Hoping that people would come together and that this sort of East Coast, West Coast rivalry that has sort of been brewing will subside.
2: Biggie Smalls' critically acclaimed second album, due later this month, eerily features songs entitled Somebody's Gotta Die, My Downfall, You're Nobody Till Someone Kills You, prophetic songs about guns, drugs, and death.
6: If it's something that was involved in the rapper's beginning, like if he was in an area where all he saw was guns and killing, and he decides to make an album and he raps about the guns and the killing, he's telling the truth.
2: The truth is Biggie Smalls and Shakur may be linked just as steadfastly in their death the way they were estranged in their lives. Michael Oku, CNN, New York.
7: Rapper Queen Latifah impressed critics with her performance in Set It Off last fall. And while she didn't earn an Oscar nomination, other black actors are seeing their work recognized, a big change from last year's Academy Awards. Ron Tank has...
8: COVID's dangerous. It's lethal. It's a bit like the beef Notorious B.I.G. used to rap about when he said, beef is when your moms ain't safe up in the streets. Beef is when I see you, guaranteed to be in ICU. Well, when COVID sees you, you can end up in ICU. Maybe not at the same rate as Biggie's beef, but that's the point about risk. You don't want to test these streets and risk ending up in the ICU.
9: We know that disinformation is dangerous. It's politicized public health during a pandemic and inspired a lie about the election that led to an attack on our Capitol. But there's a new study out analyzing the roots and impact of this disinformation. And one of the biggest culprits is right-wing media. That's right. A new study by researchers Kathleen Hall Jamieson and Daniel Romer looked at the rise of COVID-19 conspiracies between March and July last year and found that, quote, conservative media use predicted an increase in conspiracy beliefs. And that, in turn, leads to resistance to protective measures like mask wearing and vaccinations. Now, it was almost exactly 1 year ago that a COVID conspiracy film called Plandemic snaked its way through your newsfeed. It was viewed millions of times in a week before being taken down off Facebook and YouTube. Now, the disinformation drumbeat was on even before the truth had a chance to get its boots on.
10: They're scaring the living hell out of people, and I see it again as like, oh, let's bludgeon Trump with this new hoax.
11: All the talk about coronavirus being so much more deadly doesn't reflect reality.
12: They cite the rising COVID infection rates in certain states to sell their latest panic porn.
9: Meanwhile, listeners to the late Rush Limbaugh heard these nuggets of nonsense.
13: It looks like the coronavirus being weaponized as yet another element to bring down Donald Trump. The coronavirus is the common cold, folks.
9: Wrong on both counts. Now, this study tracked three COVID conspiracy theories. One, that it was created by pharmaceutical companies to boost sales. That a bioengineer weapon was intentionally released by China. And that CDC was exaggerating the danger to hurt then-President Trump politically. Now, the study found that, quote, use of conservative media, such as Fox News and the talk radio program hosted by the late Rush Limbaugh, was associated with an increased acceptance of the three conspiracy beliefs, while use of mainstream print, such as the New York Times and the Wall Street Journal, was associated with an increased rejection of them. And here's the kicker. An increased belief in these conspiracy led to an increased rejection of basic public health precautions like wearing masks and getting the vaccine. Now, of course, we see that 44% of Republicans

0: say they won't get vaccinated. This is what happens downstream when people have been fed a steady diet of bile. The hyperpartisan echo chamber and how it's amplified online through algorithms can have a devastating effect on our ability to reason together as fellow citizens. Now, the good news is that this spell can be broken when people are exposed to accurate information and quality journalism that focuses on facts. Which brings us to the decision expected in minutes from Facebook, whether they will re-platform ex-President Trump. Now look, this is a complex issue, but whatever decision they make, consider this. When Trump and his QAnon lackeys were deplatformed after the attack on our Capitol, there was a 73% decrease in online election fraud misinformation within 1 week. Now, the cause and effect really couldn't be clearer. And that's your reality check.
1: Look. Look, y'all. Another one. Those are aliens. Those are aliens that come in the same area. The same area. Look at that. That is, those are aliens coming down here, y'all. Look at, it's coming down the same direction. Oh, it's breaking up. Oh, it's six, it's eight, it's nine. Oh, shit. Oh, shit, look at that. Oh, look, look at that, they stop. They stop, look at that shit. Those are aliens.
2: Sorry, I'm trying to record it.
1: Aliens, aliens.
3: Oh, they cut the lights off.
1: Aliens.
3: Oh, they
1: y'all need to be shooting that. Y'all need to be shooting this shit right here.
3: And they just
1: they looking at us. They dividing. They dividing them. We getting divided. Those are not for. Look at that shit. They are sitting. Y'all need to be calling damn news. They come down to the. Oh, they come to Earth. They're coming to Earth. Oh, they're coming faster. Oh shit. Look, they fly towards each other. They fly to, oh my God, look, they moving in for formation. They just standing there. Officers, do something about that.
4: What the fuck?
1: Y'all not gonna do nothing.
5: They can't do anything.
6: Baby, please answer me.

your biological androids, the Greys.

0: It's Abs in a Six Pack, broadcasting live January 6, 2021. Noah couldn't make it tonight.
1: Aww.
0: But
2: Noah
0: could, yeah, he couldn't make it tonight, but we're joined by, man, it's Boo Berry and Monty of Behind the Schemes. What's up?
3: Hey, y'all. How's it going?
4: Howdy-ho! Man. Thanks for being here. I just want to do a lot of ass kissing really quick, because I hands down think that your show's got some of the best fucking mixes. I love all of them.
0: Yeah, sometimes I make them, and sometimes I just take like little bits of other people's things and put and mash them together. Like that was a little bit of Alex Jones and then some Mouthy Buddha. Just watch his stuff. Yeah. The opening with those let me see, I got some ISOs from that. Yeah.
5: Look at that.
0: It's a crazy video. These it reminds me of the Bill Hicks joke with like the UFOs landing with all the hillbillies.
4: I don't think I've heard this one.
0: He's talking about like he's like, oh yeah, but a lot of us came with our shotguns. But it's like, instead of that, it's like in the hood. And the video's crazy. It's all these people like watching this big bright object in the sky slowly come down and then split into like nine things in a formation. And, like it splits off into three, and then those three split off into three or whatever. And then it's
4: and then they all
0: turn into this like formation pattern and then go back into one. And they're freaking out. Like, but. Yeah, there's some good...
5: Those are aliens coming down here, y'all!
0: The dude is just freaking out in the video. It's so good.
5: Aliens!
0: That's one of my favorites.
5: Aliens! Oh, shit!
0: But you hear the people reacting, like the little kids screaming, and this dude goes, what the fuck?
5: Oh, shit! Oh, shit! Look at that! Oh, look at that! They stop! Look at that shit! Those are aliens! They looking at us.
4: I like that little girl in the background.
0: Yeah, yeah. And then
4: she's like, "Hi, aliens.
5: We getting invaded.
0: We getting invaded.
5: Oh, they coming to Earth. They're coming to Earth."
0: And then this is the best. I had to boost the end of this to hear the like old lady talking at the very end of this clip. I had to bump the volume up, but this is hilarious.
5: Officers, do something about that. Y'all not gonna do nothing!
6: They can't do anything.
0: He's like talking to the cops. He's like, y'all aren't gonna do anything. And this old lady's like, they can't do anything. I just thought that was so funny. But anyway, yeah, that video will be in the show notes.
4: They ain't gonna do shit.
0: Oh, and I guess before we dive deep into the UFO Bluebeam topic, we should acknowledge the historical day that we just lived through.
4: Yes. I think Nick the Rat probably characterized it the best with the Great Unraveling.
0: Yeah.
4: I'm not really sure what I was expecting. I'm not sure if this is what I was expecting. But at the same time, it all just feels so theatrical. I mean, they got enough outrage in one day that, you know, like, look at fucking Portland for 100 days straight. That's kind of my thoughts on it. Also,
0: it seems like they intentionally let them in to the Capitol just to for right. the optics, which I actually I called into right before the show. OBDM was live, so I called in there. I think I'm not going to play the whole clip, but shout out to OBDM.
7: Mm. Let's take another phone call here. I guess people want to talk. Caller, you're on the air.
8: How's it going, fellas?
7: Yeah, we're just hanging out, talking about the state of the world in this country.
8: Yeah, this is Chris from the old Abs in the Six Pack. So the Viking got president now?
7: I guess that's how
9: it works in the Constitution. Whoever takes the chair is now president.
7: I mean, they technically, in battle, they actually fled. So Nancy Pelosi had every opportunity to challenge the guy in a longsword fight, but she backed out.
9: Yeah.
7: That guy looked like he had, like, probably an 18 dexterity with like a +5 helmet, and his armor class was probably right around 3, so he would have won that fight.
9: That guy was drunk, man. You could tell.
7: Oh, okay.
2: You don't think he was fucked up?
8: There weren't that many corpses to loot, though. I mean, not too much good loot on that run they had.
7: No, I mean, they probably tried to do some crafting and tried to loot, like look under people's chairs to see if the senators left anything there. Probably not a lot of loot. They probably all leveled up, though. There's no doubt about that.
2: No, you could see what they were doing. They were looking at the documents and everything, looking around for evidence of the rigged election.
7: But yeah, that's just going to be up on their screen.
8: So it was more of an L.A. Noir situation.
7: I don't know, man.
8: Press Y if you want. Yeah.
0: Anyway, shout out to OBD. They I don't know if they're still alive, but they were saying, like, they made a good point. Huge missed opportunity. They should have, like, all those guys in the on the House floor should have just all, like, sat down at the seats and held their own, like, their own, like, hearings and stuff and just made a whole thing out of it.
4: The opposition?
0: All the MAGA people that, did you see all that? Like, all those guys in the Capitol building, like at the House?
4: I've seen a handful of photos.
0: Like, they were in there where they do the State of the Union, like up on the, they should have held like an actual, what do you call it? Like they should have passed some bills and shit, you know? It's a huge mistake. And then also, they made a good point too. Is like this is like it. 100 years from now, it's probably in the history books. There's going to be pictures of that Viking dude like sitting in Nancy Pelosi. Apparently, I don't think this was fake. Baked Alaska and Nick Fuentes were in Nancy Pelosi's office, messing around on her computer and taking selfies. I mean, they took over that Capitol building, and I think they let him in there. It's just like there's no way that they would just they couldn't stop them from getting in.
3: Yeah, they have so many guns and security.
0: It makes no sense.
3: Yeah, unless they allowed them. Yeah. They wanted it.
4: One of the interesting things that I keep coming across, and like I've said, I haven't really spent any time with it today, just because getting ready for tonight.
0: Same.
4: But the one thing that I just saw kind of like floating at the top was, oh, they haven't been screened. There's so many of these people that haven't been screened, and they're not, you know, and now they're inside the building, and you have no idea what they're carrying or what's on their persons. And I've seen it in the news. I've seen it in Instagram responses, stories and shit like that. So I'm definitely there with y'all. I think the doors were kicked in for them. And yeah. And also, it doesn't really take much. And this is the same for any protest. Even here in Minneapolis, we had the Umbrella Man. You know, they said that he was an undercover dude that was there. It started off as a cop, and then he transitioned to a Hell's Angel. And regardless, it was just an agent of chaos thrown in there to pop stuff off, to pop the cork. And Alex Jones is one of those people that's always touted that theory. I think he was one of the first guys to prove it. At least that's what he states.
0: Yeah. He was there. He didn't run into the Capitol.
4: I think yeah. I'd seen Elijah Schaefer was in Pelosi's office too.
0: Mm-hmm. Super weird. I don't know. I am skeptical of the motives of any of the Trump people that actually went in there and did that. I mean, I get showing like it's, hey, you guys work for us, but it's just bad optics if you're trying to. It's just bad. It's not helping MAGA country or the MAGA movement, whether you like or hate Trump or whatever. Like, if you want Trump to come out of this with another 4 years, you can't be doing stuff like that. So I would question the motives of Baked Alaska and all these guys as possibly being double agents or something. I don't know.
4: Interesting.
3: Yeah.
0: But yeah, I don't know. Anything else to talk about from today before we get into the alien stuffs?
3: I was just going to say, like, for anyone that's weak with the Force or easily influenced, I would not try this tomorrow or the day after, especially if I'm under the idea that they allowed them in. So if you try it tomorrow, you might get shot or tasered or something like that, or even worse. So I want to try it for anyone that thinks it's a good idea to start their own revolution tomorrow.
0: Yeah.
4: Yeah, that was something that Pat and Malachi and I were talking about when he was on is, you know, people are going to call for civil war and they're going to want it and they're going to need it, but they don't understand the full ramifications of what it actually entails. And, you know, I've went out of my way to watch a lot of the footage from the protests over the summer. And, you know, to a big degree, it just, it gets to be an unhealthy thing because all you're seeing is just violence and turmoil and, and anguish and, you know, regardless of whoever's out there. And, you know, I think, I do think that there's such things as accelerationists and, whose side are they fighting for? I mean, I think we'll kind of maybe touch on that a little more with tonight's program. But, you know, as far as I know, there's only been one death today. And
3: Girl died?
4: I think so.
0: That was bizarre. Yeah, it seems like it was the cops or security that shot her.
3: I was like, who the fuck shoots a girl at a protest? Like,
0: it was messed up too. I saw that video and it was
3: like, she gets
0: shot in the throat. She's bleeding. She gets shot in the throat and then blood spilling out of her mouth. And she's saying like, I'm fine. I'm okay. I guess she's like in shock, not thinking that it actually had, I don't know. It was messed up.
3: Right.
0: It was tragic. And hopefully, we don't see too much more of that. It didn't. I do not think this, optics-wise, as far as the nation's opinion of the election, the contested election, this did not help Trump in any way, what went down today.
4: Yeah, I wish Malachi was here. I'd be curious for sure to get his take, but
3: yeah,
4: we should meet him tomorrow, or maybe he'll show up tonight.
3: I'm definitely in agreeance, because I don't see how for tomorrow or in a week this helped.
0: Yeah. QAnon trust the plan things. I'm going to have Boris Python back on, the Q guy back on Saturday, and I'm curious to, I don't know, I just don't see this this whole Trump's got to handle trust the plan thing is day by day seeming like bull, but you know, we'll see what happens.
4: Mm-hmm. Right.
0: Anyway, you want to just get some blue beam action going? You guys ready?
4: Yeah, yes. Beam. Hit me with a blue beam.
5: We can invade it.
0: All right. Just to get us back into the mood, I got the this whole video will be in the show notes. But Mouthy Buddha did a good deconstruction, as did Armored Skeptic, of the To the Stars Academy Tom DeLonge scam that he's running. But
4: yeah,
0: I thought this was a good introduction clip to the current events of the UFO phenomenon.
6: With UFO sightings down, why this continuous uptick in mainstream media coverage?
10: New reporting this morning on unidentified flying objects accelerating to hypersonic speed.
11: But you said you've been briefed on unidentified flying objects. Are they real?
12: Personally, I tend to doubt it.
13: Do I believe it? Not particularly. But we'll watch it. You'll be the first to know.
6: It's one of those rare moments where if everything the mainstream media was telling us was exactly as it seemed, it would still be pretty incredible.
14: Either aliens! Another country has leapfrogged the United States in technology or extraterrestrial?
15: Those are the leading hypotheses, yes.
16: Some United States senators have received an actual briefing on this UFO phenomenon.
17: How concerned should we be about the briefing that you received on UFOs?
18: Some of the press reports are accurate. I think people are taking this issue much more seriously, which I think in previous generations may not have been the case.
6: And of course, there are so many who think they've now become vindicated.
19: There are people who are truly just out of their heart searching for the truth.
6: Who think that what we're seeing here is not coincidence or happenstance, but an intentional disclosure. That this process is happening on purpose and by design, and that everything that's been said for the past 70 years is not purely psychological.
20: The UFO phenomenon is the partial penetration of our own cultural space by others.
1: Now, I saw that. I don't give a goddamn what anybody else says about it. I saw that.
6: Or that is all just wishful thinking, and we're lying to ourselves. We're being lied to.
21: Those are aliens coming down here, y'all.
4: Was that Terrence McKenna in there?
0: Yeah. A little clip of him shit. Talking about the UFO. Terrence had a weird way of describing it, where it was they're invading our cult, because in Terrence's eyes, the world, or not the world, but the universe, reality is made out of language. And so Terrence talked about the UFOs being visitors or invaders from into our cultural space rather than our physical space. I thought that's a weird, I don't know what to think about Terrence.
4: I like that.
0: I like Terrence okay.
4: Yeah, I mean, there's definitely that whole he was funded by the FBI there for a while. I really start to just everything that you consume as far as it comes to trying to get some sort of understanding. Like, there's so many twists and turns, and it just folds in on itself over and over again. It's put me in a position where, you know, was the counterculture movement of the 60s one giant fucking psyop? You know,
0: part of MK Ultra.
4: Satanic panic, you know?
0: Yeah.
4: The downfall of grace of grunge, you know, where a lot of those folks had really tragic ends. Stuff that.
0: While we're on McKenna, here's one of my favorite clips of his. This is real gross.
22: Yes, I've been saying for some time that, and the mushroom pointed this out to me, if every woman had only one child, the population of the planet would fall 50% in 40 years. 50% in 40 years without war, revolution, coercion, anything else. Now, when you suggest this to people, they say, well, didn't they try that in China and it failed? Yes, but you have to think about a couple of things. First of all, a child born to a woman in Maui or Malibu or Manhattan, that child will use between 800 and 1,000 times more resources in its lifetime than a child born to a woman in Bangladesh. Why do we preach birth control in Bangladesh? We should be preaching it on Maui, Manhattan, and Malibu, because the women in those places are highly educated, socially responsible, global people, and therefore are the population most likely to respond to this suggestion. If 15% of the women in the high-tech industrial democracies were to limit their childbearing to one child, within 10 years, certain pressure indicators on the planet would begin to move away from the red and into the black. So I think that we have got to deal with this question of population. There are clearly too many people. And one woman, one child, you know, you don't have to be a rocket scientist or a psychedelic advocate to understand the impact of that. If the population of the Earth were cut in half, everybody alive would be twice as wealthy. It's possible in 120 years that we could reduce the Earth's population to a billion.
0: Sounds like Bill Gates.
22: Very healthy, very comfortable, very well-educated people.
0: Just wait. It's good.
22: That's part of what the mushroom said, and I think it may seem radical in some circles, but not here, perhaps. It also said something else, which I rarely mention, but since you brought it up, there are not only too many people, there are too many men.
23: Ridiculous!
22: And I would be very interested in seeing a set of social policies, tax incentives, medical policies,
24: I figured out who this guy is,
22: put in place to limit male birth. It's very rare in mammal populations that you have a 50-50 ratio of male to female. And in fact, it's well known.
0: Anyways, he wants to limit male birth through laws and tax incentives to reduce the population of men worldwide to 25%.
3: He is the eugenics product of Thanos and Mr. Rogers having a baby.
0: Oh, God. That's him.
3: Like, you hear it in his voice, but he has the Thanos lingo instead.
4: Yeah, it sounds like turning up the China's policies on its head.
0: Yeah.
4: Jesus.
0: Well, it sounds like he just isn't getting laid enough and he wants more women around. I don't know, man. It's McKenna.
3: It's probably that, too.
0: Is
3: probably
0: very
3: right.
0: Interesting, but he had some creepy ideas and I don't trust him.
3: Well, I wouldn't either.
0: But I do like, I mean, and I was a long time McKenna fan, but the more I listened to him, the more I was like, man, I don't know about this guy. More of a Ram Dass kind of guy. But anyway, that's neither here nor there. I'm going to probably play one more clip and then let you start getting into yours if you want there, Boober.
4: Let's do it.
0: All right. If you look into Bluebeam, Carol Rosen's name is going to pop up a lot. She was Wernher von Braun's personal secretary. This is one of the infamous clips of her talking about Bluebeam.
2: Now, at this point, he kind of chuckled the first time he said it. Asteroids against asteroids were going to build space-based weapons.
0: She's talking about what von Braun said.
2: So it was funny then. And the funniest one of all was against what he called aliens, extraterrestrials. That would be the final card. And over and over and over, during the 4 years that I knew him and was giving his speeches for him, he would bring up that last card. And remember, Carol, the last card is the alien card. We're going to have to build space-based weapons against aliens. And all of it, he said, is a lie. He didn't mention a timeline, but he said that it was going to be speeding up faster than anybody could possibly imagine, that the effort to put weapons in space was not only based on a lie, but would accelerate past the point of people even understanding it until it was already up there and too late.
0: She has a lot of interesting things to say, and she's in charge of space weapons programs, or at least was at one point, I think during the Bush administration.
4: Yeah, it makes me think a lot of what was Reagan's big hard on for it wasn't Space Force, it was
0: Star Wars program. It was a satellite.
4: Star Wars program.
0: Yeah.
4: Yeah.
0: This is like, yeah, it was right around the time Return of the Jedi came out. They introduced the Star Wars satellite program. I guess the idea was to have satellites so they could shoot missiles down with the satellites, like lasers.
4: Well, I feel
0: like most of those programs, they give the public, kind of like the moon landing, like they give the public one version of it that probably is just PR, and then they have a real program. It's secret.
4: Yeah, we might be able to come back around and tie something to that later as far as the Star Wars program is concerned. But this is just a thought that came off the top of my head. So add it to the list of shit to talk about.
0: Hell yeah. Well, anyway, yeah, man, what you got?
4: Well, you know, there's a... This seems to be, like I'd said, a sort of topsy-turvy, every fold comes back in on itself. It's advantageous that we listen to Terrence McKenna because population control just is one of the, like, through lines to, I'd say, an alternative perspective on how the world is ruled by lizard fucks. So the first guy, from what I understand, that was really perpetrating the Project Bluebeam was a dude by the name of Serge Manast. He's got a book. Apparently the book is out of publication and hard to find these days. But I've got some just quick bullet point stuff to go through. And then from there, we'll touch on some other big name conspiracy guys that furthered on his theories. So according to Serge, NASA would implement Project Bluebeam, with the system of advanced mind control as well as top secret technology in order to trick everyone into believing there'd been a second coming of sorts. But first, step one of Project Bluebeam would involve the manufacture of artificially created earthquakes in strategic locations around the world. These earthquakes would, according to the conspirators' hoaxes, unearth artifacts indicating that the religious doctrines of all nations had been misunderstood for centuries, thus discrediting all religion. Now,
0: Book of Revelation stuff, and it's Adam Curry's infamous earthquake machine.
4: Yes, I've heard rumblings about that. Is it something?
3: Sorry, that laugh. it was so prepared, and then it stopped.
4: So, would it be considered in the same vein as HAARP? I mean, I don't know a ton about HAARP. From what I understand, it's something that controls atmosphere storms. Yeah,
0: well, theoretically, with microwave. They used it actually in our HAARP episode. We played a couple of clips about that. The HAARP scientists were talking about they could use the same RF radiation that HAARP has. You could theoretically create an earthquake with a satellite with enough radiation, but they use it to find oil deposits underground. And if you crank it up high enough to enough watts, you can cause an earthquake.
4: So, wow.
0: And also probably give everybody in that area cancer, I would imagine, but that's just my guess.
4: Jeebus. Yeah, I mean, that's another topic that we'll touch on quite a bit.
21: Look is at that! Making
4: everybody sick. So this dude, Serge, claimed that movies like 2001: A Space Odyssey had already laid the psychological groundwork for this step by presenting stories in which mysterious unearthed objects upend everything humans know about themselves and their world.
0: Monoliths. Did you watch 2001?
4: I ended up catching a little bit of crash course on it. I have this pretty big aversion to Stanley Kubrick films for one reason or another. I wanted to.
0: Is it because he faked the moon landing? Like, why are you? What's going on?
3: It's because he's black, right?
4: You know, I had a friend growing up that I was homeschooled with. His dad told me they were watching The Shining one day, and they were looking to go back and like rewatch a scene. But in the course of pausing it, when I forget exactly where it is in the movie, but Johnny is walking down the stairs in the lobby of the hotel, and for a split second, in like one or two single frames, they've dropped in an axe hanging out on the staircase.
3: Nice.
4: And it's just one of those things like you catch subliminally, you know, it's an encoded image, you know, something
0: an
4: that you're axe, not going to catch.
0: Like a wood chopping axe?
4: Yeah. Like
3: the door chopping axe, right?
4: Yeah. So there's that, and then
3: isn't that just foreshadowing, though, technically?
4: Well, you're building apprehension and tension by, mm-hmm. you know, quickly flashing this image, you know, to make the person more apprehensive, I guess.
3: What does that mean in Fight Club when they flash the Pepsi?
4: I haven't seen Fight Club
0: probably
4: in so long.
0: Product placement. but yeah, the monoliths in 2001 it's weird that those similar looking monoliths just started popping up all over the world, Utah and wherever else it was.
3: Yeah.
4: Right.
0: I abide by the theory that it was like some promotional stunt for a video game or a movie coming out, but I don't know.
3: I was thinking there was going to be a dildo coming out at some point.
21: But look at that!
3: I've yet to see it.
0: Dildo.
4: I think the official behind the schemes theory is that it's Shia LaBeouf running around setting them all up.
21: So you retarded?
3: That would be a pleasant surprise, too. Really would be.
0: but yeah, anyway, continue. Sorry. I didn't mean to get off on the 2001 tangent.
4: No. 2001 is going to be cool because while I haven't seen the movie,
0: that's when 9/11 happened.
4: What? Oh yeah. Bill Cooper comes in here a little later talking about 2000.
3: Fucking
4: and how
3: Kubrick.
4: Things change. But one big thing that's always kind of shied me away not only my college film course class just totally turning me off to that movie because I had no idea what the fuck was going on, but the idea of like these black mirrors, these scrying screens, these television monitors, like that'll be some good shit later. So Manasse claimed that, the second step, Manasse claimed, would involve a gigantic space show. During this stage of Project Bluebeam, three-dimensional optical holograms as well as laser projections of holographic images would beam across the sky. What would these images include? Projections of Jesus, Muhammad, Buddha, Krishna, etc. would merge into one. So we're starting off with the earthquakes, and it's unearthing some ancient alien shit. It throws the whole scientific community into a hizzy because everything that we thought we knew has just been totally lambasted by this new piece of information. So you're priming the fucking subjects, the population, for a fucking high top god tier Pink Floyd laser show.
0: Yeah, and did you see? Well, let me know if I need to put on the goggles, but did you see the Seattle New Year's thing?
4: Actually, I have a pair of 3D sunglasses right here, and I am actually physically putting them on for this part of the conversation because I did. And I want to give a special thanks to Dame DeLorean. Was listening to the Bowl After Bowl stream last night, and she was telling me about a viewer in Seattle that lives within looking distance of the Space Needle, and they've got the feed going online on the TVs, and she's filming out her window. I missed it. I guess it got taken down. I mean, that thing, it looks cool. I was not as impressed after I found out that it was,
0: you know, they weren't actually projecting it in the sky. It was augmented reality. But I think a lot of these UFO sightings could easily be projected holograms. But that's just my theory. I have no way to back that up.
4: Well,
0: it's kind of
7: ridiculous.
0: Kind of ridiculous.
3: I would love to get my hands on those holograms.
4: I think it's probably one of two things. Granted, I'm just some dude behind a microphone. It's either projected images, or it's just U.S. technology.
7: We can invade it!
0: Yeah.
4: They're just taking their fucking free energy devices for a ride.
7: Those are aliens coming down here, y'all!
0: I'm going to abuse those ISOs, just sorry in advance. I'm already abusing them. But that dude just cracks me up. but yeah, no, going back to the images of Krishna and Buddha and Muhammad and Jesus and all that in the sky merging into one. I mean, yeah, what better way to set up a one world government than a one world religion? I mean, that's a no brainer, really.
4: Yep. We got to have something to tie everybody together, you know, break down those boundaries of culture and geographic location, you know, show everybody that we are one, which I don't disagree with. You know, we're just kind of a collective ball of electric sand or some dumb shit like that. But this comes a lot from Isaac God, I'm gonna fuck up his last name. His show's Conspiracy Theories and Unpopular Culture, but he did a pretty thorough breakdown of Surge here. And one of the things that he hits on, because he is one of the more orthodox religious, like J. Dyer sort of writers, that a lot of this is going to revolve around the imagery of birthing or creating or, you know, like making something new. And one of the comparisons that he had made is merging all of these gods, you know, who to some degree always tie back to sun myth, symbology, you know, Jesus, the son of God. And I'm going to fuck up everybody else. So I'm not going to even attempt, but regardless, he's saying that they want to create a second sun. And, if you ever fucked around with the electric universe theory, essentially what it says is space isn't a vacuum. Space is filled with electrical currents like you would find on the oceans.
0: Yeah, that's what Tesla was obsessed with, right?
4: Yeah, and it's all energy waves and vibrations, and there used to exist a time when Saturn was within spitting distance of planet Earth, essentially. I mean, I think
0: one of Saturn worship is still a big thing in the occult.
4: Oh, yeah, I think...
0: Black Cube and all that.
4: Yeah, oh yeah, the Black Cube, you know, it unfolds to all of the Judaic, Christian, and Islamic religions. You see it fucking, I mean, the Amazon, not Alexa, one of them's, they got a fucking cube thing that you can put in your house, internet of bullshit.
0: Yeah, I'm good on that. Hard pass. No, but the projection of, religious entities or deities in the sky. It's like there was a book written about 2,000 years ago called Revelation.
4: Yeah.
0: And they not only predict the, you know, can't buy or sell without getting the mark on your right hand or forehead and wars or rumors of wars and global plague, it also predicts a beast that is everyone all over the earth can all see at once in the sky. So.
4: You know, I had a kind of a paranormal experience with my dad involving Revelations. I used to do at least Revolutionary War reenacting, and I portrayed as a drummer for most of it. And we were at home recording some tracks, and I had stepped away, or maybe he was just recording them. It's a little foggy now. But in the process of the countdown to start playing, you know, he'd leave himself like two measures of silence and then the click track. For some fucking reason, the recorder picked up Michael and His Angels Fought Against the Dragon. It was a total disembodied voice. Like, I want to say this is probably 2007 or 2008, maybe.
0: Well, it'd be cool if you still had that recording.
4: I know, Dad, if you're listening tonight, which I think he is, let's find it.
3: That'd be cool. An email tomorrow and a text.
4: So yeah, you know, we got all of these gods merging together. They're creating the second sun. To me, it sounds like to us, very Saturnic. You know, you fold in again, you find fucking Saturn everywhere. I mean, God, that's goddamn communism. I mean, that's Satan's fucking sigil on their flags, you know?
3: I thought we loved communism.
4: You know, I just want to... I want to state
3: loves Putin, record. Though. Like, what is, I'm so confused now.
4: No, Russia, I don't believe, really identifies as communism anymore.
3: So it's just Putinism instead.
4: The way past...

0: good epiphany. It's not communism. It's Putinism. It's different.
1: Putin on the Ritz. You know, Pat talks about them, about Putin specifically, is trying to recreate the federalist imperial Russia, essentially make Russia great again. So, you know, is there any truth to it? It's
0: like, he was just talking about doing that.
1: No, I mean, it kind of strikes me that Putin's pretty anti-globalist.
2: Putin.
1: I mean, that could be a completely baseless claim, too.
0: Sorry. Hold on a sec. I have a fan that turned on. I don't want the humming.
1: Talking what communism, Saturn, you know, the all the religions. We'll continue on here.
0: I'm good again.
1: So he explains the technology behind this display, saying that conspirators would use space-based laser-generating satellites to project simultaneous images to the four corners of the planet in every language and dialect according to the region.
2: So, aliens!
1: Gonna have illegal aliens everywhere. Reportedly, they're talking about this in every language and dialect according to the region. I mean, that's some voice of God stuff. The other thing that it kind of reminded me of is there's a Stephen King novel called Cell, and it's a zombie apocalypse book. And one day,
3: I really love that book.
1: Yeah,
3: it's movie been was a long terrible. Time since,
1: wow,
3: Samuel Jackson and John Cusack. And it's like, I was like, I loved that book. It was like my first Stephen King book I read. The movie came out and I was like, oh, this is going to be great. I love this book. And it was one of the worst movies I had seen in a
0: while. I thought you were insane for a split second because I was thinking of the one with Vince Vaughn and fucking Jennifer Lopez called The Cell, which I thought was like a very good movie. That's very underrated.
3: Yeah, it's
0: but
3: it, Cell.
0: It's totally,
3: and
0: I've never
3: Cell.
0: Seen Stephen King's The Cell. Interesting.
3: The book's good. It seems like it ended halfway through the story, though, and there was never a sequel, but it was a page turner for sure.
0: Yeah. It might have been during his cocaine cowboy days when he was just turning shit in and getting paid.
1: But so one of the main plot points of Cell is one day everybody gets a phone call and they answer it at the same time. And there's some sort of signal that plays over the cell lines and it turns people into these fucking flesh eating zombies. Out of the realm of 28 days where they're, you know, they're very runny and vicious.
0: Yeah, you can't. I'm so annoyed by these running zombies, man. It's just a real bitch. It's like, now you got to get a Stairmaster. Now you have to run for your life. Like, it fucking sucks, man.
3: That's what made the Left 4 Dead game so much fun, though.
0: Yeah, not going to lie. Those are excellent games.
1: I'll often be listening to Nick the Rat and playing Left 4 Dead on Wednesday nights.
0: I'm not going to lie.
3: If you play on Xbox, man, I'd be down for some Left 4 Dead, but we'll talk about that off the air.
0: I was going to say, there should be a cheat code where you can run and slap that little bitch, the little witch, in the back of the head and keep running or something like that.
3: Oh, the witch, dude. Oh, yeah. It's been too long since I played it.
0: There should be a cheat code where you could just go, like, thump her in her forehead and she can't catch you. But anyways, that's another thing.
3: Well, so Booberry, am I right in assuming that there's kind of there's two different views on what Blue Beam will entail? One is a fake religious thing, and the other is a fake alien invasion. Most people either have one or the other, and there's a few that think it might be both tied together.
1: Yes. Everything that I've kind of been coming across, as far as Surge is concerned, it's one and the same. So they're going to the religious apparatus is deployed first, and then the alien invasion comes in. I don't think Bill Cooper really talks too much on. Oh, do I lose you?
3: I'm here. Hello?
1: Oh, I think Monty dropped out.
3: Oh, I'm still here. I'm here. I'm here.
1: Oh God, I lost it.
4: That's a 10.
1: 10 of a brain fart.
3: What is that clip from? What is
1: that? Guy testing ice cream.
3: Oh. Good stuff.
5: Thank you for your courage.
3: Good, good, good. Yeah, Monty is still gone, so I don't know. Don't know what happened to him.
6: Uh-oh. I
1: should pop back in here in a second. I don't think I really caught Bill Cooper talking too much on them projecting these religious deities in the sky, but he definitely seems to be in the mindset that they're going to create a new religion. Mm-hmm. I'm definitely of the mindset that today's modern science is the new religion.
3: And Fauci is the god.
1: Hey, man, that's Dr. Faustus.
3: Yeah, Dr. Faustus. Forgot. Sorry.
1: Yeah, it's all good. You know, just the sort of religious implications of wearing the mask. You know, fuck. We'll touch on some COVID and Faustian bargains later tonight. But continuing forward, the third step is where mind control would take center stage. Telephonic communication devices would send waves to reach each person within their own minds, convincing each of them that their own God is speaking to them from the very depths of their own soul.
3: The CIA, on record, was testing cell towers to do this since the late 80s.
1: Yeah, and I want to say 5G isn't something that I fuck around with too hard. I am totally of the mindset that there's plenty there to question. Is that any sort of through line or talking point for 5G, being able to beam signals into the side of people's heads?
3: I mean, I don't know. I know David Icke and all the 5G people, and even Adam Curry was onto this, and as soon as Alex Jones actually reported it on InfoWars, the NIH took it down. But NIH.gov had a whole study showing that 5G radiation mimics coronavirus cells in the body.
1: Oh, I remember this from, it was like April or May or something.
3: Yeah, and Wuhan, where the outbreak first started, December of 2019, That was Wuhan was where they rolled out 5G first. So
1: right with Huawei, right?
3: Yeah, I am no expert, but I put it this way: I don't put my phone up to my head on a long phone conversation very often. I try to be on speaker or have headphones.
1: Yeah, 9 out of 10 times I just broke my fucking headphones, so I gotta get that rectified. But yeah, headphones. Through and through, and I mean, even those like fucking Bluetooth headphones that go around your neck or the ear pods, there's a lot of crazy fucking stagehands out there. But I ran into this one guy in North Dakota. He was a self-proclaimed psychonaut, but had also been struck by lightning at one point and knocked off of a building. And
3: it was knocked off a building and struck by lightning on different days, or was that at the same time?
1: I think it was at the same time. And, you know, we're talking like a 1.5 story house or something. So nothing like too severe. But the guy was out there.
0: Crazy.
1: I should do an episode someday of all of the crazy stagehand encounters. First time I ever learned about fucking the existence of Q was from a stagehand. I've had stagehands give me photo album collections of pictures of fairies that they've taken.
3: Whoa.
1: Yeah. Yeah, it's crazy as fuck. And there's a lot of crazy fucking stagehands.
0: And they probably look at you like you're crazy for not immediately believing them.
1: whoa. At no point did I say I didn't believe them.
0: Whoa.
1: I use crazy as a you know, term of love and endearment.
0: I just fell in love with you.
1: Oh. So this this guy was someone that was like, yeah, you gotta watch out for these frequencies, you're gonna get your brain, like, you know, you're cooking your body with your cell phone. Look at where, you know, you're talking about the talking about the depopulation of dudes worldwide. Where do a lot of people keep their smartphones at? Right in their pockets, right beside
3: I would imagine that has something to do with American males' sperm count dropping to way lower than it ever should be and has been in the past. Well, just cooking your balls. I'm bad about leaving my phone in my pocket all the time, dude.
1: I switch it over to my butt, so at least
0: I'm always wearing a jacket or a hoodie, so it's usually like a few inches above or to the left or right nowadays for me. But I agree. Yeah, back when I used to wear just t-shirts and things of that nature, yeah, it was always either in my back pocket or front.
1: You know, once upon a time, AKA I actually used the gap tape.
4: Mr. Shit King Shit Pussy.
1: I was going to say, I used to strap it to the inside of my thigh with some gaff tape, but those days are long past.
3: I use the warmth of my phone battery to warm my balls.
0: I'd say it doesn't sound like a horrible idea if you're freezing your ass off, though.
1: All right. So, continuing on with a quote, such rays from satellites are fed from the memories of computers that have stored massive data about every human on Earth and their languages. The rays will then interlace with their natural thinking to form what we call diffuse artificial thoughts. So, talking about planting thoughts into people, which there's been one experience where it felt like there was someone, not myself, talking inside of my head. But we'll save that for a different show. Finally, the fourth step. I don't want to sound. I don't.
4: Gotta lay off the weed.
1: So, finally, the fourth step of Project Bluebeam would make use of various technologies in order to convince people that alien invasions and the rapture itself were taking place, thus making it easier for the powers that be to take control of a fear-addled populace. And, two of the other major talking points is, it's going to be a cashless system, cashless society.
3: Revelations.
1: I'm very excited about podcasting 2.0, but I'm kind of shitting myself over the idea of seeing Bitcoin introduced on a, like, you're really going to need a Bitcoin.
3: I wish I had the Pastor Manning clip. All hell's about to break loose, and you're gonna need a Bitcoin.
1: I did pull a clip from No Agenda. It's the you pigs in human clothing. I love that one. It's so good.
0: By the way, shout out to Mr. Robot because they do a lot of this theoretically in season two. They have their own nice little Bitcoin seasons, and yeah, it's crazy. Basically, it's like the end of Fight Club continued on. They actually.

0: just get rid of cops, disband them totally, and replace them with parachuting roving gangs of helicopter parents, you know?
1: Robot military and police force is, as soon as they have that implemented, I mean, it's over. We're done.
0: Yeah, I mean, that's some straight up fucking RoboCop shit. Mm-hmm. I am 100% behind the idea of predictive programming. I think that is one of the more crucial elements to all this shit that goes down. Like, you can hop on the internet and you can find all the crazy fucking YouTube videos with the robo voices. I don't know how many I had to go through. I was like, this sucks. Because,
2: you got about a billion at least at this point.
0: Well, I don't know. I mean, we're talking about Mouthy Buddha. He's got some really good quality shit. And I saw him fucking get taken down from YouTube in real time.
1: Well, yeah, you don't mess with Tom Hanks.
0: right.
1: Well, as far as predictive programming
2: goes, that's the first time I've ever heard of in my whole life. You don't fuck with Tom Hanks.
1: Especially
2: Wilson.
1: I've seen all those little gloves. Yeah, I've seen all those little kids' gloves he's got on his Instagram. That sick creep. Predictive programming, as far as Bluebeam goes, Bill Cooper, I'll probably just put the whole clip at the end of the episode because it's too long to play, but he goes through some documents dating back as early as 1917 of U.S. and Japanese and German officials all talking about a otherworldly invasion from another planet being used to unite the world, so... Okay. That's before UFOs were anywhere near in the lexicon. I mean, that's like 40 years before any of the UFO sci-fi stuff ever came out in pop culture.
2: Right.
0: Interesting. Hmm. Well, where's the Cooper clip from?
1: I have a couple Cooper clips. I think it might be from the one that's his last interview before he died. I can't remember.
0: Okay. Yeah, let's do that one.
1: He got whacked. Well, it's long. It's like 10 minutes, and I figured I'd just put it at the end of the episode.
0: Oh, I gotcha. Then I shall jump in, because I do have a interview. I don't remember if it's his last one. I mean, he's definitely talking about him being in the hills and buried supplies all over the fucking mountain. But we'll start with an origin on how the interview got started with him.
3: Oh, this is William Cooper, a man who received mainstream attention in 1994 when Rush Limbaugh read an alleged White House memo on the air calling him the most dangerous radio host in America. Maybe that's because his conspiracy classic is the underground bestseller, or perhaps it's because of the increasing popularity of his shortwave radio broadcast, which is also available on the internet.
1: Behold the Pale Horse, the book they're talking about?
0: Yeah, Behold the Pale Horse is also along with the something rules of power, levels of power. It's one of the most popular books in the penal system in the United States.
1: Hmm.
0: His book is super popular with the prison system.
1: Oh, that kind really... of... I didn't realize you were talking about that kind of penal.
0: Oh, there's another.
4: You got a one-inch pecker.
0: So, I don't remember if he
5: said. Hour of time. I'm still William Cooper.
3: This was not an easy interview to net. He was the first person I asked, and after 8,000 miles and 6.5 weeks on the road, just about the last to agree. I guess he wanted to make sure I was serious. Nevertheless, I had to come alone. And I was required to follow clear rules of conduct.
0: So the guy's recluse. He's still doing his show. He died in 2000. Shot by police. They came to arrest him on an aggravated assault charge, I believe, because someone else showed up and he fucking shoved a gun in their chest. He was kind of a paranoid dude. More often than not, you're going to find people just referring to him as some patriot, alt-right, fringe, extremist, radical.
1: That was like 15 years. He died like 15 years before the term alt-right was even a thing, though, right?
0: Yeah. I'm starting to.

0: kind of pieced together some other theories about Gamergate, which is something I missed totally because I wasn't on the internet in that regards at that time.
1: That's what gave rise to Milo Yiannopoulos.
0: Yep.
2: I remember that guy.
1: The dangerous faggot. Self-proclaimed.
2: I could say whatever I want as long as I'm gay and I have sex with black men. That was pretty much all I got from him.
0: Tongued, God, what's his name? Gavin McInnes on TV.
1: Oh, man. Gavin and Milo, I got a kick out of those guys. I have respect for...
2: I actually did, too. Like, they're funny when they're just pissing off people who are easy to piss off.
1: Right.
2: But that's pretty much all I get out
1: of it. It's like the same reason I like shit posters. Like, I love... props to shit posters because they take it, like, 10 degrees further than I ever would online, and I respect that there's people out there like that.
2: Yeah, it's like when you have someone like on the internet or even across the table from you, and it's like, if I just say this, I know I'm going to get this reaction. That's who they are. They do that all day.
3: You got a problem with that, nigga?
2: That Dave Chappelle skit when that white chick who was pretending to be black and got the scholarships and everything.
1: Oh,
2: and
1: yeah.
2: It's just like, yeah, in his stand-up, he was just like, I just want to sit across the table from her and call her a nigger to her face. Just to see what
4: why? Because fuck them, that's why.
1: I got some good. I got a little bit of Chappelle.
2: We all need it, man. He's the most woke comedian of our generation, as far as I'm concerned.
1: Yeah, he's up there.
2: Top five, at least.
1: Yeah. Definitely top five. I got way too many Boondocks.
3: Bitch ass, faggot ass, punk ass, pussy ass, bitch ass, nickel! You want to do something? Bitch ass, nickel!
1: Stink meter, man. All right. Sorry. Go ahead with the Bill Cooper clip if it's not over.
0: Yeah, well, I've got it broken down into four parts. We might skip section two. He gets into a lot of the cow mutilations. I don't know if that's something that you've covered all that much on the show. It seems to be something that goes hand in hand with UFO sightings.
1: Yeah. Sometimes. Seems to go hand in hand with, like, certain cryptids.
0: And cult behaviors.
1: Yeah. Yeah. I don't know. I've honestly never really been into the cryptids or the UFOs that much, because I just it's definitely like a hard like people. It's a non-offensive conspiracy theory. I'll put it that way. It's like people aren't going to get mad because you're into UFOs or Bigfoot, but they will get mad at you if you're into like vaccines or 9/11 or you know. It's UFOs and Bigfoot are always like the safe conspiracy theories, and there's not that much evidence, in my opinion.
2: I was going to say, I dare say the other ones are down to earth.
0: Heyo.
1: Oh, wait. Sorry. I wasn't ready. Right.
2: There we go.
1: Rimshot.
0: Now, you know, is there any actual physical evidence of UFOs and cryptids? Cryptids, probably not. I'm definitely of the mindset that they're interdimensional beings, you know, like an energy that's breaking through in some capacity, at least.
1: Dogman.
0: I mean, there's, yeah, I'm a big Mothman guy. Mothman.
1: Yeah.
0: But you know, there's the rumor that Aleister Crowley was the dude that summoned the Loch Ness monster. Cause he was hanging out, for some time, right around or right after the Nessie started getting spotted. So,
1: I haven't heard that. That's interesting.
0: Yeah. Now as far as aliens are concerned, extraterrestrial aliens? No, I'm not about that. Interdimensional aliens, the elves, you know, these ideas
1: the elves.
0: And fairies and, you know, fucking leprechauns and the whole idea of American gods. That's the sort of shit that, you know, it's energy and it's part imagination. It's part intent. It's essentially what I'm calling it is Imagination Land from South Park.
1: Yeah.
2: That's great.
1: Classic.
0: So we'll listen to the first part.
1: Why don't we
0: sing
1: Kurt Russell into Imagination Land? Kill the terrorists.
0: Be still, my beating heart. So getting into this interview with Bill Cooper, he's going to talk about why aliens don't exist.
5: There is not one shred of evidence anywhere. There is lots of evidence, tons of it, in fact, that there are a group of people collectively known as the Illuminati who want us to believe in some extraterrestrial threat from space so that they can cause a world government, you know, bringing together of all the people to resist that external threat. This is the age of deception. There's no doubt about it. And then eight times during Reagan's administration, he inserted almost the exact same phrase into eight of his speeches. And it's a scam. That's what I can tell you. What they call UFOs, these craft that fly around the sky, are real. But they're not piloted by some little green guy from some other planet. They're owned and operated by the United States of America, for one, the Soviet Union, for another, probably Great Britain, Canada. I think the first really operable ones were probably manufactured in Western Canada, in the wilderness, in a place especially built to create those machines.
0: Hang out there for a second. That one got me thinking, how much of Canada hasn't actually been touched? I mean, it's hanging up there. There's a lot of shit going on, but everybody kind of hangs out towards the, like, the brim of the hat. You know what I mean?
2: Mm-hmm.
0: I bet there's some weird ass shit in the real country of Canada. Huh. Anyways.
5: Like, we created the Manhattan Project, and the same kind of secrecy surrounded it. So the technology is real. It's been used to promote this concept that there's an alien threat to this Earth. The cattle mutilations I've discovered in my research are nothing more than what's left after the government does its secret tests on the low-level radiation leakage from its atomic weapons, assembly plants, and atomic power plants. It's a low-level radiation monitoring project. And if you look at what's missing in the cattle, you'll see that it's just as clear as day. They take the lips, they take the tongue, they take a 6-inch patch of skin, they core out the rectum, the colon area, where those kinds of things would collect if they pass through the digestive system. On female cows, they take the udder to check for low-level radiation in milk. This is being passed to the calves. And these are all grazing animals that graze on the grass that where the radiation falls, when it falls from the air. And it's just an incredible deception. And I'm just amazed that people have fallen for it in the manner that they have in the absence of any proof whatsoever. I mean, they cite.
0: So I messed up. I called all four of these these clips Illumicow. I was thinking the cow mutilation is in clip too. So Bill Cooper is someone that touted aliens for a long time, as far as I'm aware. It wasn't until later into his career that he turned around and really started denouncing them because he felt like he had been given bad information, bad intel. Conned. Yeah.
1: Sorry, go ahead.
0: Well, I think we're getting ready to say the same thing with what you and... is it Mike from OBDM?
1: Shout out to Midnight Mike. Yeah.
0: Midnight he's cool. Mike. What you guys are talking about, Alex Jones. Like, Alex Jones has got the best of intentions. He's someone that is very passionate. It's that's apparent. But he's someone that just, it's easy to give him bad info that he'll take and run with.
1: Because he has Pentagon and CIA sources, but those, they can easily use him. I think Pachinik is an example of this. Use him as a conduit for disinfo. But I was going to say Bob Lazar, the guy that, you know, saw, like, you know, they showed him this incredible craft that has this anti-gravity propulsion system and all this stuff that he just can't believe back in the 80s, like, how it worked. And then he just happens to see these documents that he quote-unquote wasn't supposed to see. Of they're from the Zeta Reticuli star system, and then he they catch him and they catch him going because he was supposedly hired to back engineer it. And they catch him with his friends out in an RV at Area 51, or not Area 51, but nearby there, whatever the place he was at was. and looking at the craft, they catch him and they let him go, and then they just scare him, like, and tell him not to talk about it, and he goes on the news, and, you know, he's still talking about it to this day, like, oh yeah. But it seems like they wanted him to get the idea that it was extraterrestrial origins and just let him push that narrative. I think Tom DeLonge is another example of this from To the Stars Academy. He surrounded himself with all these. I think Tom DeLonge is probably a genuine UFO believer, and doesn't realize he might be involved with Blue Beam or some kind of psyop. But he surrounded himself with these generals and CIA guys that all do the please believe me face when they go on Tucker Carlson and CNN and talk about, like, yeah, those craft are from other worlds. We don't know. It's like, it's just none of it's believable, you know? So.
0: Yeah. I definitely have the same sort of sentiments on Lazar. You know, to me, it's just he and a long line of folks and internet videos and pop cultural references. Each one of them just turns the dial up, a little more, a little more, and a little more. It's the frog in the fucking pot, the boiling pot of water. You know, take the frog, throw it in the pot of boiling water. Frog is gonna hop the fuck out because holy shit,
6: I'm on fire.
0: Or you can put the frog in the pot and then start to boil the water, and, you know, you'll be quite content till he's cooked.
2: If you're in China, though, you'll skin the bottom half of him and eat his bottom half in front of him because that's a normal meal.
7: They can't wait to send the police to your house to chop your testicles off.
2: See? God. Thank you.
0: He's
8: chicken one of McNuggets.
0: I really loved y'all's Alex Jones best of. That was good.
1: Oh, that clip battle I did with Midnight Mike made me so happy.
0: Yeah. Some high quality content, folks.
1: That was so funny. It's like, I'm assuming listening to it, you really most of the time couldn't tell who was playing what, but we were just going back and forth. And it turns out we had the same jalapeno clip.
9: I was eating jalapenos during the break.
1: I love that. Chris. He coughs in the video. He coughs into a rag after he says he was eating jalapenos during the break. He's like burping and coughing. He coughs hard in this rag and then wipes his forehead with the rag. It's so funny.
2: That's just like Giuliani when he wipes his nose.
0: It's the second part. This one's kind of one of two, and then the next two are one of two. They're all from the same interview, but they kind of go down two different paths.
5: I mean, they cite hearsay as proof.
10: Well, what about all of the alien abductions?
1: Sorry. Can you restart that clip?
0: Yeah.
1: Okay. The first sentence is they cite hearsay as proof. I swear to God, it sounds like Dr. Phil right there.
5: I mean, they cite hearsay as proof.
0: Good catch. Holy shit.
1: Sorry, go ahead.
0: That we can add that to the list of Bill Hicks as Alex Jones, Jim Morrison is Rush Limbaugh, and Dr.
1: Bill Cooper
0: Phil
1: is or... Dr. Phil.
0: Yeah. You're on a roll with these. I got to go put on my Sir Spencer pants.
1: Oh, yeah. All right. Good show last night in the bowl, by the way.
0: Yes. I'm going to be sending that to Malachi and Monty. And I'll get them caught up, get them up to speed on what we might be seeing with the future of podcasting.
2: Sweet.
0: It's going to be good. All right. So back to the clip.
10: Well, what about all of the alien abductions?
5: They're not abductions. They're the results of a tremendously successful and very sophisticated mind control operation, all of which has been development. They started working on those kinds of things since before World War II, but they have perfected them. On my website, I have a patent of a machine that can read your brainwaves, can recombine them in a computer and send them back to you, and make you think things happened that never happened. I mean, you can't get a patent for something like that unless it really works. You have to prove it to the patent office. It works. A patent was issued. And this is just one of the things that snuck by them that hasn't, because when people invent things like this, they're sucked up by the government immediately, and then they're put behind the veil of national security and classified, and then nobody knows about them. But every once in a while, something sneaks by them. And when you do these searches in the patent office and the trademark office and in the copyright office, you come up with some real gems once in a while, and that was one. Also, the congressional investigations into the intelligence community has revealed the existence of these programs, and there's no secret about it. It's documented. Project Artichoke, Project MK Ultra, MK Naomi. You know, I could go on and on and on all day long. I have to tell.
0: So when he's talking about all of the projects that the CIA has kind of openly admitted to,
1: Pegasus was the time travel one, right? Project Pegasus.
0: I believe so. Is that the one with, Philadelphia experiment, something else. there's just, at some point it gets too much to like have on an instant recall Rolodex.
1: Right. And for every one that got declassified, I'm sure there's 1,000 that didn't, you know?
0: Right. You know, the fucking Pentagon loses, $1.2 trillion or $12 trillion?
1: They lost $2.3 trillion on September 10th, 2001. And then a plane that was never captured on video blew up the accounting section of the Pentagon. Whoops. Whoopsie.
0: And, you know, the meme with the Palestinian gender studies, you know, I think Cold Acid was the one to call it out. You know, it's all just black budget money.
1: Yeah.
0: And I don't disagree. He's, you know, talking about shit that that they've been doing, experimenting on people pre-World War II. I mean, the Nazis fucking existed after before World War II, and they certainly as shit existed after World War II with programs like Paperclip, where they're you know, draft season, picking up both sides, Soviet Union and the United States, mm-hmm. picking the top scientists.
1: And I was talking about that with Midnight Mike, the Nazis in the 30s were building flying saucer prototypes. We don't know for sure if they were able to fly them, but going back to the interdimensional beings, like the real society, the Nazis were sacrificing kids and gobbling hallucinogens. And supposedly, if you're into that, if you think that occult Indiana Jones style Nazi stuff is real, that's where they got the blueprints from the elves or whatever to build these saucers. And so if we hired 3 to 20,000 Nazi scientists to take over the OSS, CIA, NASA. So Blue Beam would seem like it was definitely Nazi scientists that were at least providing the technology for that whole plan.
0: Have you ever heard that Frank Zappa song, "The Mind Fuck Never Stops"?
1: Yeah.
0: Yeah. So, I am firmly in the belief that the Nazis were big time into occult shit. I think they transferred all of their, you know, just super dark, evil practices and tactics over to the United States. I mean, and mm-hmm. Occultism, just like Saturnism, however I can pronounce it, every fold you find a fucking connection to a cult in some capacity. You know, like when we were talking about Von Braun in the beginning, he formed the first iteration of NASA with a Satanist and a fucking Scientologist. You know, yeah, have you ever heard the Sam Tripoli joke? A Satanist, a Scientologist, and a Nazi walk into a bar. What's the first thing they found?
2: Meth.
0: NASA.
2: Oh, yeah, yeah.
1: Did you say meth?
2: Well, yeah, because wasn't Hitler a meth addict?
1: Oh, yeah.
0: Yeah.
2: I'm actually kind of wondering about that, too. Yeah, like, where does the meth play into the cult, and then it transfers over? You know what I mean? Like, I don't know.
1: Well, if you stay awake long enough, you'll see the shadow people, and meth definitely helps with that.
2: Yeah. Yeah,
0: no, that's actually a super, super good point.
2: Because I've seen tons of videos of Hitler not being able to sit still for like,
1: oh, he's 5 tweaking.
2: Seconds.
1: Yeah. He looks like Bill Gates. I'm sure you guys have seen the comparison side by side shots of Bill Gates and those Microsoft Monopoly. They broke up Microsoft or whatever. the non-competitive practice hearings, and Bill Gates is rocking back and forth in his chair, just like right. Hitler did at the Olympics or wherever he was
2: right,
1: at.
2: Right, right.
0: Oh yeah, right. I think that's a super good point, Monty. I think so many of these lizard fucks are fucking not. It's something bigger than coke. I would have.
1: They got
0: to guess.
1: Designer drugs too, Tim Cook and Mark Zuckerberg and all these guys have. Like Alex Jones always brings it up. It's like, they're under bright lights. Why are their pupils solid black?
0: Right.
1: They probably already have the brain chips.
0: It probably started with something like Adderall in the Silicon Valley vein. Mm-hmm. In Hollywood, sure, you got the cocaine. Fucking DC, I would imagine. Well, maybe it's just crack. Who knows?
2: Yeah. I always laugh my ass off when someone has to go to rehab for cocaine. I'm like, good for you for being able to afford to get to that point.
1: Yeah, cocaine is a rich man's drug, that's for sure.
2: It super is.
0: And I think so many of these motherfuckers are on it or were on it for a long ass time. And
1: right. I think they have designer drugs we haven't even heard of.
2: Yeah, I agree with that. I mean, it's like the same thing with pill. Enhancer drugs for athletes. Like, they got the latest shit, you know what I mean? Like, and they're 2 years ahead of the drug testing at all times.
0: Yeah. Yeah, I mean, fucking look at George Jr. George Sr., Satan himself. I mean, the list just fucking doesn't stop.
1: Yeah, Obama admitted he did cocaine. Bush said he couldn't remember if he did cocaine.
2: I'm sorry. I believe that about Obama too. He was fucking way too many white women to have never done cocaine.
1: I think Obama was doing the gay shit, $60,000 worth of hot dogs.
8: I believe that the federal government should give people cocaine with marijuana.
1: Oh, Bill. Billy.
2: Shit, why not? I never heard that before, but I could believe it. Fuck it, why not?
1: Oh, that was in the WikiLeaks. Obama ordered $65,000 worth of hot dogs in one day.
0: From Chicago, flew it in.
1: Yeah. And then there was all kinds of, there was two guys, one of them got killed, the other guy's still alive, that alleged that they provided oral sex with and smoked crack with Obama when he was a senator.
2: Well, I'm just glad we all agree that drugs plus cults equals insane spread of ideology in some capacity.
0: And I think that's why, that's a big reason why so many of these crazy fucking lizard fucks are... just so hell bent on making their reality an actual thing, because they're just—I
11: don't
0: know—blasting off, you know.
2: Right.
11: I don't know, man. I was banging 7 gram rocks and finishing them because that's how I roll. I have one speed. I have one gear. Go.
1: Let's go.
2: It's like Mayor Ford of Toronto.
1: That guy is a legend.
2: Twice.
1: That guy is awesome.
2: The SNL mayor. I mean, the SNL guy was like, one thing we know for sure, crack must be really fun. Why else would you go back after getting caught publicly already?
1: That dude was literally like Chris Farley if Chris Farley was a crackhead mayor. Like, Chris Farley was a cokehead. But yeah, Rob Ford was hilarious. Like, smoking crack the mayor of Toronto, like, still got reelected.
2: I'm smoking my crack.
1: That's awesome.
2: It is. Like, I can't help but laugh at it.
1: And he's gone. And his head is gone.
0: Podcaster down!
1: Monty has gone away.
0: Reset
1: your modem, caller.
0: So, the next two Bill Cooper clips, and maybe we can pad this out just long enough for him to come back.
1: He's back.
2: I'm back.
0: The next two Bill Cooper clips kind of actually pertain to some of the shit that we've witnessed today.
5: Okay. I have to tell you, there's only one way this is going. There's going to be a civil war in this country. And I hope the outcome of the war will be the reinstatement of constitutional Republican government. But whenever you have a war like that, you're going to have competing factions to be the winner. And whoever really has the power in the end is going to institute whatever kind of government they feel should be there. There are people in this country who believe that a religious theology or theocracy should prevail. Well, if that happened, we'd have burnings at the stake again, and inquisitions and heretics and all of these kinds of things. So that can't be allowed to happen. Can't be. Doesn't matter what my religion is. It can't be allowed to happen. There are people who want a socialist government, much like the one in Sweden. There are people who want to create in the United States what the Soviet Union had hoped to be. There are real Nazis, all of them socialists. Hitler was a socialist. So I see the future as being tremendously dangerous for all of us.
0: Well, not everybody. Just the ones that enjoy thinking about
12: it. The Bachelor is back.
1: No, no, and pop up, stop, please. No, sorry.
13: That's a 10.
1: We'll fix it in post.
5: And many others like me are going to perform a valiant attempt to reinstate, restore legitimate, lawful, constitutional Republican government. Whether or not we're going to be successful, I can't tell you. But I will tell you that once this war starts, it's going to be terrible, it's going to be bloody, and it'll last for 10 or 15 years.
1: 10 or 15 years?
0: Yeah, I mean, that is, I mean, that's only half. No, that would put us right on track to be on par with the endless wars in the Middle East.
1: How long did Afghanistan's 20 years now. How long did the Civil War last the first time? I don't even know how many years that lasted.
0: I want to say
1: more than four, right? Eight.
0: I'm gonna have to do a real time fact check on that one.
1: All right. And while you're doing that, I got another Bill Cooper clip to back you up.
14: Kicking and flopping like a fish. I don't care how flat you make a pancake. It's got two sides. She's on me like a duck on a June bug. I think 1861 I'd be mad at to 1865. You got the dumb bird sitting on your shoulder.
1: It's Bill Cooper here, ladies and gentlemen. I'm sorry, that was Dr. Phil.
0: He's really lost his edge.
1: Right. There's two sides to a pancake.
2: So it lasted 4 years.
0: 4 years. I overshot it by four. I was thinking eight. Still, I mean, it's still one of the most...
2: You're thinking in terms of presidents.
0: bloody, brutal experiences on this country. Just tons and tons and tons of bloodshed.
2: Can you imagine, though? Like, can we take a break and just imagine what old war was like? There was no grenades, or there was cannons for sure, but there wasn't, like, you know what I'm saying? It's like you had a fucking musket.
1: And as Joe Biden would say, everybody close your eyes. Remember what you saw.
2: And then you fired that bitch. And then if you're lucky, you got another shot off within 60 seconds.
0: And you're 60 badass. Seconds? That's slow as fuck. You can get three down the barrel in 60 seconds if you drill it right.
2: Okay, so I'm off by one. But anyways,
0: that's
2: like,
0: really good people, though.
2: You know, that's the difference between a badass and a bitch back then.
0: Hey, so
1: Patrick also, there's no electricity, running water, internet porn, toilet paper.
2: Everyone's dying of flu and infections.
0: if you get hit by a musket ball, the lead is so soft that when it makes impact, it's a ball. But by the time it breaks out of the bone that it just hit, it's flattened to a pancake. Ugh. In the process of going through your body. So you'll have like a 1-inch hole and then just kind of like no back right. on the bones. And
2: I mean, I'd give anything to see if photographs have been around back then. Like, yeah, I would have to see once. It'd be like.
1: And his head is gone.
0: So Patrick O'Kelly, him and I had went toe to toe and my dad's also competed against him. They do a annual musket competition, and every year the rules will change. But
2: these guys would go head to head too and do that shit too. You know what I mean?
0: I tell you what the most brutal was though is the bayonets.
2: Yeah, like,
0: people would stand by their god and stand by fate. You know, if it was their time to get hit by a musket ball, well, fate be it. But the moment you fucking point, stick a giant fucking point on the end of your 5-foot musket and you start chasing someone with it, all bets are off.
2: And then imagine if you're the asshole drumming along or carrying the flag. You know,
1: dude, that's like the worst
2: job. They say it's like an honorary position, but it's like, no, you're the asshole. We can't find anything else for you to do, so you carry this shit and just don't fucking die. And just imagine you're that guy. Like, we're not like, even giving you, we're not giving
1: I'd
2: you
1: rather
2: a
1: have the drum than the flute, though.
0: It's a fight.
2: Yeah, at least I could throw a flute. You can't throw a flag or do shit with that, really.
1: Usually they probably had a spear at the end of the flagpole.
2: I would hope so, man. Really, I would hope so. Some form of self-defense. Yeah, that makes sense.
0: I don't want to speak out of line, but I think she was actually the fife major representing the FMAR, which is the field music of the American Revolution. It was a loose coalition of a lot of the southern-based regiments of the reenacting community. So she ended up leading that group a year or so ago in Williamsburg, which is cool.
2: I could just only imagine, like, being single, walk into a pub or bar back then and be like, what do you do in the military? I drum. I carry a flag.
0: Oh.
12: Luckily, you know what I mean? Know literally everything there is to know about getting pussy.
2: Thank you.
0: Hey, you want to see my rim shot? So the other thing that Cooper hits on in this clip specifically is the idea that socialists want to take over the world. And honestly speaking, I'm pretty sure that's what we just witnessed today. I've definitely had the mindset that it was probably going to end up leaning that way. Mm-hmm. I definitely like Nick the Rat's sort of middle of the road unraveling. I think that's a really good way to phrase it. Will we see?
1: Shout out to Nick the Rat.
15: Would a bad set of boobs on a nice girl be fine, or would a bad set of butt on a nice girl be fine?
0: I can't believe we're missing Nick the Rat for this.
1: I know. He's starting in 9 minutes. Damn it.
0: And the idea with Hitler being a socialist, I mean, it's the fucking National Socialist Party. It's the same sort of language, I would argue, that you see in the Green New Deal. You know, they're talking about a national social takeover of industry and...
2: I mean, the coronavirus is forcing people to become socialists as we speak.
0: Well, like, I mean, that's
2: it's involuntarily making you dependent on the government just by waiting on a stimulus check alone.
0: And, you know, you can do that by shutting the businesses down. You can do that by throttling the economy.
2: And only the small ones are dying, and Amazon and Walmart are doing okay.
0: So, you know, I was told today that things are going to be better. You know, we will finally get all this free health care and this debt forgiveness. I think that's just a shiny coat of shackles, honestly. The whole idea.
1: The debt forgiveness thing pisses me off, dude. Because it's like, it's like, okay, if I decided not to go into debt, which I did not do, to go to like, you know, a full 4-year college, I decided not to like take on a bunch of debt to do that. Mm-hmm. And then the people that did go into debt, they get all that paid for. And me making the fiscal decision to not do that, I just get nothing. And that is going to further separate like the elite, you know, university types that are all liberal versus like the blue collar people. It's just going to create more resentment between those two groups if you just essentially hand, you know, everybody $50,000 to $100,000, which is the same as paying off their debt, and then like the blue collar people will get jack shit. It's just, I don't know, pisses me off.
2: I definitely hear you on it. I don't have enough words to get into that discussion right now, because I feel like we could talk for hours on that one subject alone, on the
1: right.
2: On the debt and national debt to begin with. And it's a bitch ass move, but I'm gonna go left on that one for now.
0: Yeah, the way I approach it, you know, it's right. It goes hand in hand with UBI, with the universal basic income. And once you're relying on the government in that fashion, that they are the only ones that, you know, can provide you the source of income to be able to take care of yourself, to sustain yourself.
2: It's a wishing well.
0: It's coming back.
1: And it's going to be strings attached. It's not going to be a no strings attached UBI. It's like, you got to get your, you know, registered with this global ID. You have to get your vaccine chip or whatever, not chip necessarily, but your vaccine papers. You have to, Switzerland?
2: By the way, you guys, like, all this is going on, and we still have automation robots coming in 10, 15, 20 years that are going to eliminate so many jobs. Where the fuck are all these Uber drivers, McDonald's workers, Walmart workers, Amazon workers going to go? Every essential worker is going to get replaced.
1: Where I'm not against UBI, but I just know it's going to be like, okay, now it's going to be wrapped in with global government and a one-child policy thing like McKenna's dream. You saw what Scotland did. You have to agree not to have children. I see
2: universal income even like possibly happening out of it. Like, I don't know. I don't have an answer to all this shit.
1: Scotland is you have to agree not to have children in order to get the UBI and get vaccinated. It's just like, I don't know. I'm UBI is a good idea, but like it's the same reason like the Bernie Sanders thing was dumb, because it's like, we're going to tax you more so that you can get goods and services. And it's like, yeah, if the government wasn't corrupt and that money was actually going to help people, then yeah, I would like be fine with that. But that's not how government works.
2: No, it never is. No, you're absolutely right.
0: And the government's never been good stewards of our money. You know?
1: Right.
2: No, they do fucked up shit all the time for the highest bidder that runs them.
0: Right, and for me, it's UBI is the threshold for social credit scores. Again, Black Mirror. Again, 2001.
1: Yeah, exactly. And look at what Mr. UBI himself just said. People need to have your barcodes to show you've been vaccinated to go to public gatherings and concerts.
0: They want it. They need it. You know, it's. Also to touch on one other thing, I know it's fun to piss on the drummers, but those guys fucking made the battles. You know, for when it came to the infantries and the actual regiments, because they're giving out all the commands for, hauling ass, reforming, cocking, locking, and blasting. I mean, I think. The drummers are probably the most badass punches, because you don't got a fucking weapon. Like, the drum majors carried a sword, but, you know, if you're someone like me, you got two sticks. People are blasting cannonballs at you, you know? So I guess
1: I wouldn't know when I lived in those times, but if I did, you kind of made me...
2: I'm sorry, go ahead. I'm sorry.
1: Nothing. I was just going to say, like, you kind of sold me on the drummer a little bit more than I was. I'll give you that. Give you that, Blueberry.
0: Cool. I feel like I should state that to a certain degree, I kind of was hoping to see that same sort of spirit rekindle. That, you know, there's just certain things that we're going to stand for. Does it involve storming the Capitol? No. Does it involve staging a civil war? No. Because I think they want that shit.
2: Someone does. I mean, someone's going to profit off of it either way.
0: Well, speaking of profiting, whether it be monetary or just power boners, we'll finish off this Bill Cooper.
5: I don't think the American people realize that they're on the brink of a civil war. You see, there are many of us who took an oath when we went in the armed forces, and we meant it. We volunteered. We weren't drafted. We care about this country. And the oath was to protect and defend the Constitution against all enemies, foreign and domestic. And we will fulfill that oath. Even if it means we die in the process of doing it. It's that simple.
10: So what do you see happening in the next 4 to 6 months?
5: Well, I don't have a crystal ball. All I know is that the year 2000 is crucial to the plans of those who want world government, because they whipped up sort of a millennium fever, and they coupled that with Y2K and a whole bunch of other things. Real religious people who think that this is the end of the world, Jesus is coming, or somebody's coming imminently. And so there's this fever that's whipped up. I mean, everybody seems to be on the edge of some kind of hysteria, but it's all in their mind. If you look around, you see the world hasn't changed. It's not coming to an end. This hasn't been brought about by the hand of God. It's been brought about by the deceptions of man. And the quicker people realize that and try and find out who is causing these things to whip up this hysteria, the better off they're going to be.
0: People.
16: Those Shut are up, aliens Alex. Coming down here, y'all. We getting invaded.
0: So in this particular interview, it kind of sounds like he's bookending and not really quite talking as much on the nitty gritty of Bluebeam. But essentially, to kind of cap that one up, he's saying aliens don't exist. It's all government bodies. It's all Men in Black. I do have a Men in Black series of clips that we should definitely touch on at some point.
1: The Will Smith movie?
0: Hey, man, there's that one quote in that movie when he's saying, oh, the National Enquirer, that's where we get all of our news from, or yeah. something to that.
2: Oh, Men in Black, Men in Black, yeah.
0: Yeah.
1: I haven't seen those in a while. Do you actually have Men in Black clips? Because now I'm excited for that.
0: No, yeah. it's a dude that claims he's one. I think this would actually be a good point.
2: Agent K calls it the hot sheets, yeah, or something like that. Yeah.
0: Well, speaking of hot sheets, I'm about to go pull a Bimrose. So if we want to take a break, or
1: do you think you're at your halfway point? I know we've been kind of side tangenting, but you think you're like halfway through your clips yet?
0: No.
2: I was actually going to disappoint you guys because I actually have to dip out and head out at this point.
0: Oh, I gotcha.
1: That's all good, man. We can press on a little bit. And hey, Booberry, if we don't finish. If you have like so many clips, we could like maybe do part two another night after we do a little bit more after a little break here.
0: Sure.
1: Because I'm sure it's going to be, this will be for sure a 2-part episode anyway. So maybe we can get, if we do a little, we maybe take a break, do another hour or something, and then, maybe do a part two wrap up, and that way Malachi can listen to what we did so far and come in for the part two another day.
0: Ooh, I like that. But yeah, Monty, I'll catch you later. I gotta love go, Bimmer. Really.
2: Abs in a sick pack. I love your editing skills and your sound bites are amazing. Thank you so much.
1: Hey, thanks, Monty, and I'll catch you on. We'll talk soon, bruh. Space Force. I'm back. Hello. Hey, Booberry.
0: We're back, everybody. See, you do it in a much classier fashion. You got shit to entertain the listeners with when you take a break. We haven't really broached that part yet. Usually we just try and find, you know.
1: Well, you're not going live, are you?
0: No, I hope we do. Well,
1: then you don't have to worry about it. The way you do it, it's seamless. It just, and you just say, seamless. We're taking a break, and then you're back.
0: Yeah, it's like a fucking time warp.
1: Yeah, I think it might be 0.001 of the Abs in a Six Pack audience listens live. Because I don't blame them. It's like I'm doing it through Twitch, and all you see is a picture the whole time. It's not really Twitch is not a good way to do it. I need to set it up like Hog Story or Bowl After Bowl with Icecast, but it just takes work. And
0: yeah, I mean that's pretty much. The same mentality that we're in, you know, I want to try and get us live by episode 33. If I don't have the shit figured out for Icecast before then I think Twitch might be the better alternative, but it's only a band-aid. I have no real interest in staying associated with them or YouTube. We don't have anything on YouTube. I know Monty was, and myself to a big degree when we first started, like, yeah, we got to get out there on YouTube. But the sort of shit that we talk about,
1: I don't think we'd last a week on YouTube. Also, just copyright flags. I mean, I know, like when we did that election night, excuse me. When we did the election night live stream on Paul the Book Guy's channel with like Nick the Rat and all those No Agenda, John Dvorak popped in for a little bit. But like, you know, it was election night. It was up till, you know, it was 3 o'clock in the morning and we still didn't have an answer because, you know, it was when they stopped the vote counts and all that.
0: Right.
1: And we were just, I was just playing, we were looking around in news feeds. Yeah, I started playing the live Fox News feed, just the audio only. And after about 20-30 seconds, Paul got a notice on his like in live time on the YouTube live stream that he was going to get flagged for a copyright, and the stream would be You'd get a strike on his channel and the stream would be stopped if, like, Fox News, just the audio was still live streaming on the YouTube live. It's just YouTube is just the algos will get you on copyright like crazy.
0: Yeah, and I really hope that
1: I think it'd be fair use. It's election night. I mean, you know, it's news, but whatever. Well,
0: that's kind of that whole fucking God, I can't remember who was talking about it. They were ruminating on the idea that maybe I think it was Sir Spencer and Dame DeLorean. They were talking on, does that new streaming bill that's included with the stimulus package, does that affect people that read news articles online that stream, you know, news clips? I think it's a pretty good possibility.
1: I don't use, it's like snippets and it's transformative, but I've had several mixes, especially in the early episodes when I was really putting a lot of time into it, like the cocaine, the MK Ultra episodes, the first like 10, 20 episodes, a lot of them I would have like an elaborate mix. And, you know, I'd only use maybe 20, 15, 20 seconds of a song, but it's a copyrighted song. And so it's like, am I going to have to go back and take down those episodes? And I don't know. Like, and I know like, I'm not going to name names, but plenty of our No Agenda people. And on the No Agenda stream, there's a lot of copyrighted stuff that gets played. I don't know. 10 years in prison seems crazy.
0: Yeah. Yeah. I hope that podcasting 2.0 is something that, and if I already stated this, I do apologize. But I hope it is something that drives a fucking coffin nail straight through the heart of YouTube. Fuck them. Mm-hmm. You know, this whole three strikes and you're out. Get the fuck out of my face with that.
1: Yeah, it's bullshit.
0: I got no part in participating in it anymore.
1: There's literally two reasons I get on YouTube. Not because pretty much everybody I was subscribed to got banned. Like, I went on my subscribers list a while back and it was like channel no longer available was like 75% of it. I get on for Video Game Donkey and I get on for Ping Trip, and that is everything else I'm going somewhere else for. So.
0: Right on. Yeah, I'm trying to get into the habit of looking at Band and BitChute, but
1: Here is good. I haven't really tried it.
0: Interesting. I'll have to check it out.
1: BitChute's good, but it has its own problems. The search is weird. It's like you search for the same topic and then type in the exact same search or refresh the page and then it's in a different order because it's like, I don't know, it's really weird. BitChute's, it's better to find channels to subscribe to and do it that way, because the search engine on BitChute is garbage. But.
0: Now, something I did find interesting, a lot of these clips that I found are from YouTube videos that were, some of them were 7 years, some of them 8 years, 10 years. The older shit on YouTube is pretty interesting. I wish there was a way to like snapshot that or something, but
17: Boobery wants some action.
0: Goddamn straight.
1: For a second, I was like, what the hell? We're going, back from the little break here, and Monty is gone, RIP. But we're wrapping up right with your Bill Cooper, with your Dr. Phil clips here.
0: We only have it's a series of five short-ish Dr. Phil clips. Like I was saying before we came back, I kind of blanked on what's in here, so we'll go through these kind of quickly.
5: Among the papers I found on my desk was a document entitled Operation Majority, and it was not the entire paperwork involving this operation, but was merely a synopsis of the operation and projects contained under it.
0: And now what he's referring to, he's talking about his time in the Navy, and I guess he was gathering documents for some, not declassification, but were you briefing, some sort of intel briefing that was going on that day. Someone had just slipped him this Operation Majority paperwork. And I found what he says on it. It's fucking huge as far as actual words on the page. So I didn't get a ton of time to really get super deep into it, but it kind of strikes me as one of those all-encompassing, okay, yeah, this is pretty much the plan laid out
1: Right.
0: So I got that pulled up. I can put it into the show or send it to you, but put it in the show notes if you want. So
1: yeah, for sure. Send it on over.
0: All right.
5: One of these projects was called Project Red Light. The purpose, according to this document, was to back engineer captured extraterrestrial technology for adaptation into the United States space program. Now, I've since come to believe that the extraterrestrial portion of all of this is nonsense, but that the technology is real, is real. I believe that many of us were shown these documents over the years so that later we would talk about it. I mean, how can you keep the existence of extraterrestrials, if they were real, a secret? And how could anyone keep quiet knowing that they had seen documentation, official government documents labeled top secret, that expressed that these extraterrestrials were real and had visited this earth? I wanted to know.
0: That particular clip definitely seems to reverberate with what we were talking about with Bob Lazar. It's like, right, you know, Bob Lazar might be a pretty cool dude, and they're like, hey, you know, this guy seems like a nut job enough. Let's show him some weird shit and see where he takes it. You know, some sort of like weird, perverse telephone game.
1: Yeah, like they almost had a psychological profile on him before they even hired him to work there.
0: Yeah.
1: Because he was hired as like an independent contractor, whatever you'd call it. So, yeah, it seems like they pulled this kind of stunt on Lazar and Cooper, similar thing. And they just like, you know, see these documents. So it's from Zeta Reticuli or whatever, the Alpha Centauri. And Cooper was smart enough to wise up and be like, they wanted me to talk about this.
0: Yeah. You know, turning up that dial just a little higher on that oven. Now something.
18: Open up your eyes, man.
0: Now something that kind of strikes me as strange is he's talking about all this future tech, alien technology, whatever. Is it alien? Is it not alien? I guess he didn't really specify where the technology was coming from. And I wish I could remember where I had heard someone talking on this, but the theory went that things like tube technology and transistors was backwards engineered alien technology.
1: Dvorak actually, surprisingly enough, seemed to think, because the transistor was invented way early.
0: It was, I can't, Dvorak.
1: Yeah, he said, Dvorak said the transistor seemed like it was off-planet technology. It was actually invented way before there was a use for it.
0: Cool.
1: Yeah. I'm almost positive it was Dvorak talking about that, which is weird because it's like a crackpot thing. And but yeah, that kind of goes back to the, it was a German guy that invented it. And it seems like it goes back to the, you know, channeling, occult, contacting extra dimensional aliens to, receive technology. Like, I love what Alex Jones says about that when he's like, I think it was the second time he was on Rogue in that 5 hour, when he's like, Joe, you get killed for talking about stuff like this. To go even deeper, Bill Gates funded, and they do this in San Francisco at the underground alien base. When the DMT stops working on you, what they'll do is they'll turn your heart off and pump oxygen into your blood so your body thinks it's dead, and you can stay in these meetings with the elves and the grays longer. And they'll give you blueprints for technology. They come out and tell the scientists. The scientists build it, and it works. That's supposedly where CERN, the Hadron Particle Colliders idea for that came from. All these.
0: That fucking.
1: Open the dimensions. Build the Hadron Collider. Let us in. We're friendly little guys.
0: What statues outside of CERN?
1: Shiva, the Hindu god of destruction.
0: Yeah.
1: Even Stephen Hawking, before he died, said they could open up a black hole that would swallow the entire planet instantly.
0: Probably something that would, you know, if you, you know, could approach it without getting spaghettified into the black hole, something that's probably just the size of the palm of your hand, or less even.
1: And then right back to the Book of Revelations, what are we reading that? The bottomless pit gets opened up and all these demons fly out of it and start torturing people.
0: And... Well, one other thing that it reminds me of, we were talking Von Braun earlier with the Nazi and occultism. Jack Parsons major fucking occultist. I mean, this motherfucker was studying under Crowley, and Crowley's getting all pissed off at him and Hubbard because they were running amok and like trying to do their own shit. But
1: Flat Earthers love bringing up that that dude was like the godfather of NASA. Jack Parsons was a weird guy, man.
0: Yeah, I got a
1: whole origin story, like you were saying earlier, of NASA is just absolutely batshit.
0: And then all of their, you know, all of

0: The one specific thing I was going to mention about Parsons is I seem to recall reading somewhere that one of the major improvements that he made on jet engines, I guess, is he implemented the design of the pentagram into it. And he did that whole fucking not Babylon Woman, Babylon Rising. I forget the name of the ritual, but they enacted this big fucking ritual to put themselves on the moon, and involved all of these science fiction writers. It just folds and folds and folds.
1: It's crazy,
0: But
1: man.
0: let's get back to this. I'm fairly certain this particular clip we're playing from comes from his book, Behold a Pale Horse.
2: I wanted to know just how true all of this was, and I began a program of research to find out if extraterrestrials were real. The first thing I did was collect every bit of documentation that I could find, both from the Freedom of Information Act, from the research of others, from books that had been printed on the subject of UFOs, and of course, through my network of friends in the intelligence community. What I discovered was amazing. What I discovered, ladies and gentlemen, is that there has been a plan in existence since about 1917, and probably before that, to create an artificial extraterrestrial threat to this Earth in order to create a one-world totalitarian socialist government. One of the
0: Now, 103 years later, we get these fucking bills, like 180 days for total disclosure from Pentagon officials say.
1: Yeah.
0: And, 103 fucking years.
1: Not to jump too far ahead, but I have some clips coming. I think Tucker Carlson is, he has CIA backgrounds or whatever, but I think he's part of this.
0: Interesting.
1: I think Tucker's, because he has those UFO guys on all the time.
0: Yeah. Huh. All right. Well, we'll continue on.
2: One of the first documents that I found in my search was this one, the Imperial Japanese Mission 1917, a record of the reception throughout the United States of the special mission headed by Viscount Ishii. And when the Imperial Japanese Mission was in New York City, they had a dinner and some pretty famous people spoke at this dinner. One of them was John Dewey. John Dewey is the father of our failing, disastrous public education system.
0: And just to quick interject here, if anybody ever wants to dive deep into how just utterly fucked the education system is, yeah, go to Greg Carwood. Hands down.
1: Oh, yeah. Like, yeah. Right, so shout out. Greg, come on my show.
0: Dude.
1: Yeah, dude.
0: Let's will it into being.
1: He's gotten real deep into like viruses actually don't, not that they don't exist necessarily, but they can't be spread. They're not, viruses aren't contagious.
0: Yeah, it's going back something to the whole 5G along the lines thing. It's a terrain theory, right?
1: Yeah. And there, it's kind of like how Tesla and Edison kind of had the war over alternating current DCAC or whatever. It's like the virology or the disease community. There's like two sides, and the virus transmission side ended up winning out.
0: Right, because at the end of the day, guess what? Science needs money to fucking happen.
1: Science. Yeah.
0: Oh, science. Yeah.
1: Science. I lost my train of thought, but yeah. It's. Ooh. Oh, well, keep going. Keep it rolling.
2: Here's what he said. Listen very carefully. John Dewey, professor of philosophy in Columbia University, who was the next speaker, was listened to with great intentness. He said, quote, "Someone remarked that the best way to unite all the nations on this globe would be an attack from some other planet. In the face of such an alien enemy, people would respond with a sense of their unity of interest and purpose." Unquote.
0: Now, this whole fucking unifying thing, I've got some. I don't have nearly as many as I should have. And now that I'm thinking about it, unfortunately, I don't have the one of fucking Reagan saying it like a total amateur, but it's okay. These guys are like, yeah, we're going to need some outside influence to make us realize that, we're just one people and we should coalesce together and, do this one world government. And

0: And
1: you really don't realize, and they, no agenda pointed this out for a while, and it's what really made me think about it, but you don't realize how sinister John Legend's Imagine really was.
0: Yeah. Oh, yeah. And again, like, and this is a whole nother episode of just personal lived experiences, figuring the shit out, you know. But just like everything, it's got an equal and opposite. I'm blanking on the fucking phrase, but you know, it's bizarre world and everything's got its fucking opposite.
1: Yeah.
0: And I fully believe that pertains to music, just as much, because, you know, okay. So take, for example, the Freemason symbol. It's a square and the compass. It's a device used to draw squares and a device used to draw circles. And you can split that up into, I guess if you're some sort of fucking, you know, non-woke citizen, you would divide it into like a male energy and a feminine energy, where the male represents square, earthly, profane. It's because all the energy comes in and collides at corners. And then the opposite, equal, is the circle, the divine, the feminine, the mother. And it's a continuous flow of energy.
1: Right. Mother Earth.
0: One of the, exactly. whether it's a ball or a circle, you know, either way.
1: Dean Reiner told me it was a cube.
0: He sounds pretty fucking profane. I'll move past this real quick, but what's a perfect example where you see the circle and the square come together? You can find them everywhere.
1: Okay. Let me think. Circle and the square come together. Find them everywhere. Is this a riddle?
0: No. I mean, well, I guess if you were born after 2010, it might be a little more difficult. But it would be records and CDs. Because you've got
1: I was thinking a sphere and a cube instead of a circle and a square.
0: Oh, I gotcha. Well, I'm you know, I'm looking, because you can draw both a square and a cube with a compass, or not with a compass, with a square. It's all just illusions and lines. It's all made up. Which I did get a jingle for part of my world, my worldview.
2: Everything's made up and the points don't matter.
0: So.
1: Oh, yeah. That's, whose line is it anyway? Drew Carey, I believe.
0: So.
1: Is that, am I right?
0: This, yeah.
1: Okay.
0: So you get this square. It's the earthly package. It's what sits on the shelves. It's what, you know, they slap the parental advisory. Thank you, fucking Al Gore, for giving us that one. And then inside of it contains the message, the disc, the thing that can change your fucking life, you know? Because who reads the fucking liner notes anymore for music and CDs and albums?
1: Nobody even buys. Well, people buy albums now because it's like the hipster trendy thing to do. I mean, I have a bunch of albums. My needle's broke, so I can't listen to them. But yeah, but nobody buys CDs.
0: I disagree. When I've been on tour, I usually try and find all of the record stores in town and just go through the bargain bins. So I got two boxes. Oh
1: yeah, but nobody buys people that like new music that's just coming out. I think people are either digitally or they're getting the vinyl. If you're going to buy like a brand new album release, I could be wrong.
0: For sure.
1: I'm sure there's outliers.
0: Long story short, squares and circles, and we'll go on with clip four.
1: I remember learning about shapes.
3: No.
1: In school.
0: Shapes are fun.
3: Bear in mind, folks, that's 1917. One of the next documents that I found, and I found quite a few, but one that's pretty important, is called a report from Iron Mountain, the probability and desirability of permanent peace.
0: See, this is where I wish Monty was still with us, because he was the guy that turned me on to Mr. Robot. One of the things that they bring up as a plot point in the first season is it's these data centers called the Iron Mountains in this fictional TV series, where it houses all the fucking traffic and you know, they it's like one of the first major plot points is they got to take out this mountain because it'll cripple Evil Corp, whatever I forget the name.
1: Yeah, I've heard good things about Mr. Robot. I still haven't seen it.
0: Yeah, it's it gets fucking out there. I still got to do the last season and a half or so.
1: It's got to be better than Westworld.
0: Yeah, I don't want to talk about that. but yeah, Iron Mountain is something that shows, you know, that little bit of predictive programming shows up, Mr. Robot.
3: Now, I encourage you to find this book wherever you can find it. I don't know where you can get it, but find it. Page 66. Credibility, in fact, lies at the heart of the 66. Problem of developing a political...
0: Ding, ding. I don't have a bell. Well, I got this one.
1: Ooh, I like it.
0: Actually, I got two bells. Which one do you like?
1: That's Christmassy. I like that.
0: Yeah, Stagehand was walking around in Vegas with one on his... on his hip. And I was like, dude, you're a prop guy backstage. You got a carriage bell on your belt. He's like, yeah, it helps keep the demons away. And I was like, oh. And then the next day I went out and found some sleigh bells.
1: Nice. Yeah. That's funny.
3: Substitute for war. This is where the space race proposals, in many ways so well suited as economic substitutes for war, fall short. The most ambitious and unrealistic space project cannot of itself generate a believable external menace. It has been hotly argued that such a menace would offer the last best hope of peace, etc., by uniting mankind against the danger of destruction by creatures from other planets or from outer space. Experiments have been proposed to test the credibility of an out-of-our-world invasion threat. And it continues on another page. Nevertheless, an effective political substitute for war would require alternate enemies, some of which might seem equally far-fetched in the context of the current war system. It may be, for instance, that gross pollution of the environment can eventually replace the possibility of mass destruction by nuclear weapons as the principal substitute for war. Are you beginning to get the message, folks?
0: See... That last little bit is really interesting to me because I, for so long, have tried to retain as much as my liberal background as I could hold on to, because, you know, I do want people to exist and be happy, but I don't think that's what the left and democracy necessarily represents. You know, I'm getting older. You know, I'll hit
1: democracy
0: 30 next year.
1: As in the Democratic Party.
0: As
1: democracy
0: in,
1: as in, like, what do you mean?
0: Democracy as in...
4: This is extremely dangerous to our democracy.
0: Nah. That sort of democracy.
1: Gotcha. Classic.
0: Yeah, so I lost the other bit that I was thinking of in that specific clip.
1: But, the nuclear war bit, maybe?
0: Yeah, you know, that's what it was. So yes, there is that nuclear fear, where you can't have a plant. I don't have an opinion one way or the other. I mean, John Dvorak worked as an environmentalist to some degree, or emissions specialist or something. I'm butchering it, but it's fine. The idea is there. And, you know, he doesn't see anything wrong with nuclear energy. I would be interested to see, because, you know, there's something kind of romantic about the nuclear 50s and, you know, that total fucking Fallout vibe.
1: Yeah, that's what I was about to say, Fallout.
0: You know, that shit's rad. So if I could get the ending that's a little like half and half Fallout and Mad Max, I'm there. Let's do it.
1: It was interesting when they were talking about. Alex made a good point when he was on Rogan with Tim Dillon the most recent time he was on, talking about, you know, they want a war on carbon. We're carbon-based life forms. Like, carbon is the building block that allows all life to exist, and they want to make carbon bad. But Alex seemed, and he brought receipts for some of it. He seemed to have a very negative opinion of nuclear energy.
0: Yeah, and... I just, you know, it's, I mean, it's so many
1: Fukushima points. Was a mess, but
0: right. in Chernobyl, but you know, was right. Chernobyl something that was sabotaged? You know, the fact that they made that HBO series makes me wonder, you know?
1: Yeah.
0: But to God, this is another thing I wish I knew where it came from, but it's
1: where
0: the
1: did
0: idea
1: it come
0: that
1: from?
0: Where did you go, Cotton Eye Joe? The idea that they want to replace carbon with their own god, silicon.
1: Silicon Valley.
0: Yeah. Maybe it's in the name, Silicon. I don't know. Yeah. I wish I remembered where that one came from, because it's really interesting, because you know I'm firmly in the it's all a transhumanist sort of agenda. You know, the idea of singularity, they want to get us all hooked up on the same network after they get us down to a manageable size with one ID, one set of clothes to wear. Like, it's essentially the Borg, but maybe
1: what's wrong, Boo Bear? You don't want to give up your little meat body to get uploaded into the cloud forever and ever?
0: Well,
1: and ever?
0: I feel like I should have started this episode out in this fashion, but I just want to go on the record and say that I really do love Big Brother. I have been totally for him and support him fully. He has my unyielding love and adoration, and I couldn't hope for a better outcome. Go podcasting.
5: This is so important.
6: Spend money on the cum.
7: Look at that.
0: So I think this will be our last. Oh, the point I was going to make. He's talking about finding a collective enemy for people to
1: a collective enemy,
0: like a collective enema for the entire population of planet Earth. Oprah's out there. You get an enema. You get an enema. You get an enema. But this idea of, you know, it's the war on drugs, and then it's the war on terror, and then it'll be the war on carbon, and then we'll have, when these quote-unquote aliens show up, the war on Earth.
1: Right. Or the other way to frame it is, yeah, threats. So you have the same idea, but you have, you know, the Red Scare, the communist threat, and you have the terrorism threat, and then which was talked about in documents like Club of Rome way back in the day, but then like more recent stuff, 2010 lockstep, the pandemic, a global pandemic, as everyone was calling it, the invisible enemy, the virus. Yep. I think that was even though Bill Cooper doesn't bring it up, I think that was theorized for a long time. And it's not even theorized. It was, they said they were going to do it.
0: Yeah. And it's a win-win situation for them. Yeah. Anyway, they go with it, because they can get us all feared, which primes us for mass traumatic programming.
1: Yeah. Talk about predictive programming. How many fucking pandemic movies did we see? I mean, Netflix had that pandemic documentary come out December 2019. Brought to you by Bill Gates.
0: Yeah.
1: Utopia. No, I think it was called Pandemic, and Bill Gates is like the hero in the documentary at the end.
0: Well, I'm glad Bill Gates is a hero somewhere.
1: Bill, I do have to thank him for one of my all-time favorite ISOs from our two-part Bill Gates episode, when he made Jimmy Fallon drink poop water.
0: You have one? Do it.
8: Was all poop water.
1: He asked Jimmy Fallon, he's like, okay, I have poop water and regular water, and this machine he made here, Bill and Melinda Gates made, turns poop water into drinkable water. God. And
0: you know what?
1: He's like Jimmy Fallon, he's supposed to guess which one's the poop water and which one's the regular water. And Jimmy Fallon's like, I think I'm gonna go with this one was the poop water. And Bill Gates like, it was rigged, it was all poop water.
8: It was all poop water.
1: Classic. I just was flabbergasted when I found that clip doing research for the Bill Gates episode. He's like, he goes on Jimmy Fallon's show and makes Jimmy Fallon drink poop in front of the whole country.
0: Yeah, it's it's definitely got some sort of fucking ritual vibe to it.
1: Yeah,
0: you know, a little what's
1: more the, blood, more poop.
0: We should do a side by side. Which drinking water clip is better? Jimmy Fallon drinking poop water or Obama drinking Flint water?
5: This isn't a stunt, ladies and gentlemen.
0: Yeah.
5: Hold up. Everybody sit down and be quiet for a second.
0: God. Yeah, I heard that on the MoFax. It was 50-something. It was not too long ago. I was like, holy, because it was the first I'd ever heard anything about it. I was like,
1: yeah, I knew he had promised Flint new water, and that never happened. And he's like, oh, yeah, it's fixed. I did not realize that he showed up to Flint and then, like, had a fake stunt where he drank some of their tap water. I mean, that's, like, that's just, like, the ultimate fuck you.
0: Yeah. Oh, yeah. You know, I think Trump's biggest enemy is his fucking ego, but that's some shit that just fucking spits in the face of civilians.
1: Yeah, you know? It's fucked up. Disgusting. And it is like there's some kind of thing with the elite or even the puppets of the elite where it's like, you know, they got to rub your nose in it. You got to rub your nose in shit or in poop water in Bill Gates' case.
0: Yeah, they gotta fucking tell you exactly what they're doing. And it's the only way that karmically they can get away with it, I guess. You know,
1: I think there is something to that.
0: Yep. And that's when predictive programming comes in. And
1: I was talking with somebody about this. It's like, at a certain point, if you're dumb enough to let them kill you with like these vaccines and the fluoride in the water and whatever else, it's like at a certain point, it's like you deserve it. So they're justified because it's like, if you're dumb enough to let us kill you and we're telling you we're killing you and it's pretty obvious, then like you deserve to get killed. And it's the cure to prevent the movie Idiocracy, where the dumb people outbreed the smart people. And then like, we want to move the species forward, so we need to get rid of the dumb people. I mean, it's in a sick way, like the globalists are justified.
0: God damn.
1: Yeah.
0: Shit's gross. Well, I got one more Bill Cooper. And I think we'll step away from him, also because it's my last Bill Cooper.
3: Poisoning the air and the principal sources of food and water supply is already well advanced, and at first glance would seem promising in this respect. It constitutes a threat that can be dealt with only through social organization and political power. But from present indications, it will be a generation to a generation and a half before environmental pollution, however severe, will be sufficiently menacing on a global scale to offer a possible basis for a solution. However unlikely some of the possible alternate enemies we have mentioned may seem, we must emphasize that one must be found of credible quality and magnitude if a transition to peace is ever to come about without social disintegration. It is more probable, in our judgment, that such a threat will have to be invented rather than developed from unknown conditions. Ladies and gentlemen, they have created so many alternate enemies in order to bring about their one world totalitarian socialist state that we don't know which enemy to believe is real or is false, or whether to just toss them all out on their ears. And they think that that is probably going to be the best solution. Disarmament is no accident. All of these bills in Congress to take away our weapons is no accident. The intentional environmental pollution of our lakes, rivers, streams, oceans, forests, everything is no accident, as you just heard. These things were planned many, many years ago. All the bombardment of the public with movies about flying saucers in the 50s, right after the United Nations Treaty was signed and the UN Participation Act was pushed through Congress, and all of the incidents since that have convinced the majority of the American people that flying saucers are real and extraterrestrials exist, and that flying saucers are from an extraterrestrial origin. This is being promulgated in many ways by television commercials, in the movie, in the newspapers, by creating incidents either real or imagined.
0: So one of the things that he talks about right there at the beginning is poisoning the food and water. And I had
1: to get rid of the dumb people.
0: Yeah. God. I fucking hate all of these lizard fucks. Dumb people have a right to exist too, man, whether we like it or not.
6: I also like eugenics.
0: God. Okay.
1: There's a buddy of mine that was on the podcast a while back, and he said that ironically, and then immediately after that said, and don't take that out of context. So I immediately clipped that and took it out of context.
0: Well, that's a social contract that you got to at that point. But one other thing, so you got the fluoride, and you know, the fluoride causes calcification of your pineal glands, and it keeps you asleep, keeps you dumb. One that I really like is, and this comes from a verifiable science source. It's called IFL Science. I fucking love science. And the headline, drinking water contains lithium, and it may be saving lives.
1: You know, they're turning us into batteries, dude. What the fuck?
0: I don't really know, I guess psychoactive medication. Is that what lithium is? Because it's used to treat depression and things like that. But it's
1: isn't lithium hermetic. What they use for batteries? Lithium batteries? Am I confused?
0: No. Well, yes. But I also think that they use lithium. It's maybe it's for folks that are suffering manic episodes.
1: Oh, wait, did they use that for schizophrenia?
0: Maybe that's what I'm thinking of, schizophrenia. But it essentially just zombies the person out. It just kind of takes them out of their own body. It's not anything I've ever messed with. It's
1: like
0: not
1: a temporary lobotomy.
0: And to kind of frame the general air of being about I fucking love science, here's the top five popular stories. Flat earthers attempt to sail to the edge of the world ends in massive disappointment. Woman brilliantly trolls anti-vaxxer groups on Facebook. We regret to inform you that people are feeding pet leeches their own blood. Korea's artificial sun breaks world record running for an incredible 20 seconds. And, I do this one all the time. Holy shit. Man hospitalized after holding his nose and covering his mouth while sneezing. Oops.
1: Is that true?
0: I don't know. I do that out of politeness. It's probably not good for your health, I'm not a doctor.
1: I remember, I think it was on Robot Chicken. There was like literally one of those 3 second long sketches where this dude's like, he's about to sneeze and he covers his nose and mouth, and then like the back of his head skull explodes and his brains go over the wall.
0: If anything, I hope it would look like something out of the end of Total Recall.
1: Oh yeah.
0: Eyes bulge. That's what I need to get clips of. Consider that divorce. You got to get your ass in Mars. The last one of these articles, doctor explains in about 10 seconds a theory of what deja vu actually is. And naturally, the image is a cat in a Matrix-like sort of illustration. So anyways, wow. That kind of brings us to the closure of the Bill Cooper stuff that I have. You know, met a tragic end, definitely went off the rails at some point. I've got a copy of Behold a Pale Horse that I purchased in Canada, oddly enough. I am very intrigued about what he has to say. He brings in the UN stuff there right there at the end. I am 100% behind your theory that, you know, Hitler did want the UN. Hitler did want to establish.
1: Well, he on record wanted the EU for sure.
0: Yeah, sorry, EU. That's what I meant.
1: Same difference.
0: And, but more importantly, the fact that history is written by the winners, and what if? Because you know, for sure, like you think about Operation Paperclip and shit like this, and just the super dark symbology and themes that you find in shit like MK Ultra. Mm-hmm. You know, it definitely makes you think like, yeah, you know, I find it incredibly plausible that the Nazis had, you know, taken over a portion of our government. But to actually take it a step further and think that, or look at it from a perspective that they didn't lose, they just did what they did.
1: They became global corporations like Bayer and IBM and
0: Coca-Cola.
1: Volkswagen. Fanta was literally created for the Nazis. Like Fanta Orange.
0: It's fucking orange soda drinking cocksuckers.
1: Yeah.
0: But the idea that they, you know, that history is written by the winners. Well, I mean, I got serious fucking questions. I thought that was a brilliant point, and I was kind of fucking, you know, jaw on the floor because I just never really considered it going that far. It's crazy shit. It's disturbing shit. You know.
1: Yeah.
0: Well,
1: I don't know. I mean, in full disclaimer, I'm fucking retarded pretty much. So like, don't use me as your prime evidence for the Nazis actually won World War II, because I don't know what the hell I'm talking about.
0: But I mean, it's plausible. Point, if every atom is experiencing its own fucking version of reality, like there's just some things
1: every atom is experiencing its own version.
6: Ooh.
0: I think so.
6: I gotta lay off the weed.
1: Every Adam Curry is experience.
9: Holy fucking shit, you guys!
10: Those are aliens coming down here, y'all. Look at that. They looking at us. We getting invaded. Aliens.
11: But that's what this is, you know.
10: Satanic they looking at us.
1: Satanic black magic. What's that from?
0: Sopranos. I gotta go back and clean that one up. It's got a little pregnant pause in there.
1: I haven't seen the Sopranos in so long.
0: Monty got me into it. Very first time. That was
1: it's
0: actually
1: like the original Breaking Bad almost.
0: Yeah. Oh yeah. That's how my pandemic started. I was watching Sopranos for the first time.
1: Nice.
0: Well
1: anyway, what's next on the agenda? I got some clips we can go through, or do you gotta wrap up on the because you're still on the background, I guess, or before we get to modern day.
0: Yeah, I mean, the way I could describe it is we hit a little David Icke, a little bit of Alex Jones, but then I've got some older shit talking about technology, and you know,
1: I want to hear some Icke and some Jones, and I don't have that many clips left, so I'm cool with waiting on mine.
0: All right.
1: But mine are mostly back kind of like this, along the lines of what you've been doing. I do have a I'll wait on mine. I'll do mine a little later.
0: Well, I think Bill Cooper takes us into a pretty good position of just, you know, calling it for what it is, a new world order. And there's two that we're going to do here. The first one is from Jamie Deluxe reading a letter from everyone's favorite globalist, Harry Kissinger.
12: And 2.5 weeks after that,
1: Hang on. Did you call him Harry Kissinger?
0: What did I say? I don't know.
1: I thought you said Harry Kissinger.
0: I might have said it.
1: it just made me giggle because it's like, I don't know, Harry and Kiss. It's, I don't know. Gross. Grody.
0: Harry, never mind. There's a very dark off color joke that I'm not going to make there.
10: Look at that.
12: In France, May 21, 1992, transcribed from a tape recording made by Swiss delegate Michael Renier, publisher and CEO of Renier Incorporated, Henry Kissinger said, quote, "Today, Americans would be outraged if UN troops entered Los Angeles to restore order. Tomorrow, they will be grateful. This is especially true if they were told there was an outside threat from beyond, whether real or promulgated, that threatened our very existence. It is then that all people of the world will plead with world leaders to deliver them from this evil. The one thing that every man fears is the unknown. When presented with this scenario, individual rights will be willingly relinquished for guarantee of their well-being, granted to them by their world government."
0: Yep. Security ain't free, man.
1: Freedom isn't free. You live to have to fucking pay.
0: And then I just want to go straight from the fucking lips of the babes.
13: New world order.
14: After 1989, President Bush said, and it's a phrase that I often use myself, that we needed a new world order.
15: And how negative or positive it will be will depend on what
0: John Kerry
15: of new world order we really create.
6: There's a need for Kissinger. New world order.
16: Novus order seclorum. 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
17: I think the new world order is Tony emerging. Blair.
18: Out of it came a new Europe, a new world order.
19: The affirmative task we have now Biden. Is to actually create a new world order.
20: We've got to give them a stake in creating the kind of world order that I think all of us would like to see.
21: You really need to bring China into the creation of a new world order.
1: He forgot the last two words.
22: You mandate that compliance and you make it a mandate. And then you do training, particularly in the city.
1: Oh, yeah, this is the classic Lori Lightfoot clip.
0: Beetlejuice.
1: Yeah, Snopes, by the way, fact checked this and said she didn't say anything about the New World Order.
0: Oh, okay. So, yeah, so. Well, I obviously we don't have to finish this one. Sorry. Snopes makes me laugh.
1: No, I want to hear Mayor Lori.
0: Larry Lightfoot.
1: Yeah. Oh, yeah.
22: Buildings, housing will be impacted by it, planning certainly, and you pick the people to run those agencies and the deputies that are pledging allegiance to the new world order and good governance.
0: Wait a second, didn't she just say a new world order?
1: Yeah, I know. It's like it was crazy. Snopes said like she was talking about a different new world order that has nothing to do with. Yeah, yeah.
0: The other new world
1: she's order. She's pledging allegiance to a different one. Yeah. I think Facebook was removing copies of that video saying it was edited, even though it wasn't. But yeah, New World Order, that's the original Build Back Better, you know?
23: Four sets of priorities can guide the response to Build Back Better and achieve the Sustainable Development Goals.
1: They've rebranded.
24: So the vice president took the approach of saying, we're not just going to try to plaster over the cracks and put some props in where it's falling apart. His approach was to say, we're going to build it back better. We're going to take an economy that had a lot of problems, and we're going to make this economy work better going forward. That's the right approach.
25: This election is about building this country back better. And that's what Joe and I will do.
26: So Africa can build back better, greener, more integrated, and resilient.
27: Rekindle the Canadian economy by building back better.
28: We need to seize this moment to be creative about how we reposition the national economy.
29: Resilience is so critical, and I think it takes on even broader meaning when you have a pandemic.
30: But this moment also gives us a much greater chance to be radical and to do things differently, to build back better and to build back bolder. And so we will be doubling down on our strategy. We will double down on leveling up.
31: But this election is not just about him. It's about us. It's about you. It's about what we'll do. Over the last 2 weeks, I've shared my agenda for economic recovery. I call it Build Back Better.
0: Do you?
1: It's my plan. I call it Build Back. Yeah, no, New World Order sounded a little menacing. It took them, you know, it only took them 50 years, 80 years, but they finally figured out, Build Back Better sounds a little less menacing. We'll go with that. But it's the same fucks that are promoting it and pushing it. I do have one. I have the same New World Order supercut. You beat me to the punch on that one. But I have the clip here at the end. Ted Turner talking about, he didn't say New World Order, but he has a...
22: Pledging allegiance to the New World Order and good governance.
32: You think America's place in the New World Order should...
33: Piers Morgan. Is America's place in the New World Order?
32: In the New World Order should be. It's always been seen as the global policeman.
34: I think the global policeman should be the United Nations.
1: Thanks, Ted Turner.
0: Ugh.
1: Who apparently was the guy behind the Georgia Guidestones, population never to exceed 500 million people globally.
0: Yeah, that's that Jamie Deluxe clip that I pulled from. He's talking about the same thing, and Kissinger was referring to the LA riots. And, if I reactivated my liberal mindset, I could see a position where Trump was installed into power because it would provide them the UN, the New World Order, the Build Back Betters, an opening to be like, whoa, holy shit, we got to come in and save and serve and protect and fucking save your asses.
1: Mm-hmm. Well, yeah, New York Times had that whole, right before the election, that whole op-ed saying the UN needs to step in and oversee the U.S. election because we can't have Trump.
0: Yeah, and then the fucking war games that fucking Pedro Podesta was doing.
1: And I like how they set that up in Bloomberg and New York Times, too, where it's like, yeah, we need to it's like it's going to look, they call it the red mirage. It's going to look like Trump won in a landslide, but that's because the Biden mail-in votes won't show up yet. So just don't worry. It's going to look like Trump wins, but he doesn't. The whole thing was a fucking setup, dude.
0: Yeah. And, you know, regardless of my opinions or takes on Trump, I am definitely with the fact that this shit's gotten fucking ripped out right from underneath of us. I do think Trump won. I think he won.
1: That's another thing you can't say on YouTube. They'll ban you for that.
0: I swear to God, there's not people, and it's probably the same for yourself. I shouldn't assume. But you know, if I was to say that in some social circles, like, it's not going to be good.
1: Yeah, no, I'm the same way, but I've decided long ago, like, I don't give a shit. I've lost friends over it, but I don't self-censor. So, like, I mean, unless it's like, I'm not going to, you know, talk nasty, vulgar language around grandparents. But other than that, it's like, I'm going to be upfront about my opinions if you ask. And people get pissed, but it's like, well.
0: I find in person, it's a lot easier to stick to those specific guns, but online, I just, and that's one reason.
1: Right. Yeah. I get you there. I'm the same way. I'm not going to try to instigate arguments, but what were you going to say about Podesta? Cause he is Tom DeLonge and all the, you were saying something about Podesta and he is all in with the UFO disclosure stuff. So.
0: He ran those war games with it wasn't the DNC, but it was a couple of people and they were going through all the scenarios where Trump was going to do anything and everything to stay in power.
1: Right.
0: And you know, war games, it's fucking make pretend. They're just, you know, doing a, like, oh, this is, this is what we really want to see. And, and then you start thinking about all that shit that was happening in Canada on the border with, Chinese troops training in the winter.
1: It's so crazy.
0: Yeah.
1: I think Trudeau is just like Biden as far as Chinese owned.
0: Oh yeah.
1: It's funny you brought up Podesta because in the WikiLeaks, if you remember, Tom DeLonge's name came up with all the UFO disclosure shit in the Podesta emails. And it's just weird that Podesta and Schumer and a couple of these other Democrat operatives are all behind this UFO disclosure push. It also makes me very suspicious. I meant to play this. I hope it's not too long. I meant to play this as we came back from our break, you know, but I forgot about it. But this is more of like a mix than it is a clip. But this opens with Tucker Carlson during the Bush administration, and Tucker is still on this UFO kick current day. He's talking about it more than anybody on Fox by far. This is Tucker. This clip has some of Carol Rosen, Von Braun's assistant that I played right off the beginning of the episode, but also, Tucker during Bush's, I think it was his first term, Bush Jr.
2: A former Canadian government official is warning we may be on the verge of intergalactic war, saying, quote, the Bush administration has finally agreed to let the military build a forward base on the moon, which will put them in a better position to keep track of the comings and goings of visitors from space and to shoot at them if they so decide.
3: I was introduced to the late Dr. Wernher von Braun in the U.S., the father of rocketry. In my first meeting with him during that first 3.5 hours, he said to me, Carol, you will stop the weaponization of space because there is a lie being told to everyone that the weaponization of space is now first being based upon the evil empire, the Russians. There are many enemies, he said, against whom we're going to build this space-based weapon system, the first of whom was the Russians, which was existing at that time. Then there would be terrorists. Then there would be third world countries. Now we call them rogue nations or nations of concern. Then there would be asteroids.
4: And then he would repeat to me over and over. And the last card, the last card, the last card would be the extraterrestrial threat.
2: Pardon me, I don't mean to interrupt you, but doesn't this make sense? I mean, if in fact there are extraterrestrials and they're buzzing our planet, why wouldn't we want to take steps to defend ourselves from them should they turn hostile?
4: As a military strategist, as a person who worked on the MX missile, which I did later, he said, you will find that there is going to be a spin to find some enemy against whom we have to build space-based weapons. And now we should expect the spin, because he said part of the formula for the intelligence community is if they might have a weapon, then we have to consider that they do have these weapons. So now they do have these weapons. So now we have to build these weapon systems. And that's the formula, except that it's all based on a lie.
5: The fact that then this stuff doesn't exist anymore and that we can't figure it out. I can take my phone and shoot 4K video and have it streamed instantly across the entire planet.
6: Abs and a six pack.

0: Listen, we're going to get to this next, and I respect you.
1: Hey, I want you guys to yell at each other for 3 minutes while I go pee.
0: I got to pee, too.
1: Okay. We'll do it in shifts.
0: We'll do it in shifts.
1: I'll go first.
2: Okay.
0: Anyways.
3: You are someone that I could talk to about the flat earth conspiracy. You don't believe in flat earth, but you can kind of understand where I'm coming from.
0: What if I finance a research ship and make a documentary? I can't go away for 3 months. I will pay. What
3: How much money can you raise? We're going to need a...
1: Are you guys going to the moon or in orbit?
3: Okay, you raise the money for a trip
0: no,
3: to South...
0: No, there's no raise the money. No, I got the money.
3: Okay, you got
0: I
3: the money.
0: I got the money. You listen, to
3: listen
0: out?
3: This is the deal. This is the deal. This is the deal.
4: Go pee. Go pee, man.
3: So I'm going to... We're going to do this.
0: Well, send Joe Rogan.
1: Yeah,
3: no, no. We're going to do this.
0: Joe,
3: I'm going to send someone
0: astronauts.
3: Else.
0: You're going to find the edge of the world, big ice caps, cats that are knocking things
1: I'm gonna
0: off.
1: I'm going to film the drop-off with my iPhone.
3: Yes, yes.
1: Go well, pee, man. Go pee. Don't you have to go?
3: We're going
1: to
3: send someone else, Alex,
0: yeah,
3: but we're going to do
0: anymore.
3: This.
0: Hey.
3: You know what? We're going
0: to
3: do this. I don't have to be the one that goes.
0: I got
3: to
0: pee in a minute.
3: I don't have to be the one that goes.
0: I got
3: to
0: pee in a minute. Let me tell you something right now. Let me tell you something right now. I came here and I proved they're keeping babies alive and taking their organs.
3: How did you prove that? Jamie pulled some shit up on Google.
0: No. They admit it now.
5: They admit it now. Do you guys know that? It's having a six-pack episode. What number are we at to now? Shit. I don't even know. But I probably will have to go pee in a minute. I'm drinking a Surf Rock Candy Shandy, and it looks crazy as hell. I don't know what it is. In collaboration with Repeat Repeat. And I'm joined by Meatus of Fun Fact Friday and Adam of Deborah Gets Red Pilled, and we're going to talk about how space is fake and gay. What's going on, guys?
4: What's up, man?
2: Howdy.
5: Howdy. We'll be live here for the next 2 hours, unless that's too long.
6: I can do this voice. Ladies and gentlemen, we're going to be live here for the next 2 hours.
5: If we run out of things to talk about, it might be an hour.
2: Yeah, we'll be fine.
4: Sounds good.
2: We'll be fine.
5: If space isn't real, then it's kind of hard to talk about it.
4: Yeah.
2: I can talk about Lord of the Rings for hours on end. And it's not real.
5: Well, it's probably more real than space, though.
2: Yeah. There was an episode of Mysterious Universe where they talked about this book where this guy went into a story that the whole entire story of Middle Earth is the history of our Earth. And it was pretty amazing.
5: I've been like high watching Return of the King thinking, you know what? Yeah, probably. Like plenty of times.
2: This happened. This has happened.
5: There's even video evidence of it. I see it with my own two eyes.
4: What's your favorite of the Lord of the Rings?
2: I see it as one film, really.
4: Yeah.
5: The Hobbits were the least good.
4: Yeah, they were terrible. What about the animated Hobbits from the 80s?
5: Is that the one with Leonard Nimoy singing?
4: Yeah.
5: I've only seen the meme. I've only seen the meme.
2: Leonard Nimoy sings in that movie?
4: I don't know.
5: Well, you know what I'm talking about, right? This is a perfect lead into a space show. We've already brought Lord of the Rings into space. So, yeah, Leonard Nimoy, you have to have seen this.
2: No, I have not. I'm aware
5: Nimoy,
2: of the cartoon.
5: Bilbo Baggins.
2: What?
5: You have to have seen this. This was like peak internet, like early internet. This was like Charlie Bit My Finger level of meme.
2: Are you pulling it up?
5: Yeah, okay, here we go.
2: All right, stream.
5: I need to get that. I need to get that DNS sync, obviously.
2: Yeah.
5: All right. Here we go.
7: In the middle of the earth, in the land of Shire, lives a brave little hobbit whom we all admire.
5: Now this is Leonard Nimoy singing. He's got the same haircut and almost. It looks like he has the Spock ears on, unless his ears are already kind of like that.
4: Is it him animated?
5: No, it's really him sitting there. There's like a little girl with a badge on that says Hobbits Unite. I'll put this in the chat just so people can mute it and watch along.
4: On the soundtrack from the 80s movie?
5: I don't know.
4: Or
5: maybe
4: it
5: says
4: Leonard Nimoy,
5: The Ballad of Bilbo Baggins.
4: Where was this performance happening at?
5: It's like a music video? While I'm playing it, maybe I can look this up.
4: Was Leonard Nimoy in the middle?
5: Sorry, what?
4: Was he known for his musical talents?
5: And, I mean, this is probably the most famous thing he ever sang, as far as I know.
4: Okay.
5: Leonard Nimoy. Well, let's listen. Bilbo. Okay. All right, I'm going to play it while I look this up, because now I'm just as curious.
7: In the middle of the earth, in the land of Shire, lives a brave little hobbit whom we all admire. With his long wooden pipe, fuzzy woolly toes, he lives in a hobbit hole, and everybody knows him. Bilbo, Bilbo Baggins, he's only 3 feet tall. Bilbo, Bilbo Baggins, the bravest little hobbit of them all. Hobbits are peace-loving folks, you know. They're never in a hurry and they take things slow. They don't like to travel away from home. They just like to eat and be left alone. But one day Bilbo was asked to go on a big adventure to the caves below to help some dwarves get back their gold that was stolen by a dragon in the days of old. Bilbo, Bilbo Baggins. Feet
5: just to pause it, you can tell this was made in 68 because, like, it's a bunch of kids with hobbit ears and they all have crazy tie-dye shirts. Psychedelic shirts. So this is definitely, it's Wikipedia says, The Ballad of Bilbo Baggins is a song composed by Charles Randolph Green and performed by Leonard Nimoy, telling the story of Bilbo Baggins and his adventures in J.R.R. Tolkien's 1937 novel, The Hobbit. The recording was featured on a 1968 album, Two Sides of Leonard Nimoy. The second of Nimoy's albums on Dot Records. It was also released as a single. Oh, yeah. All right.
2: You're blowing my mind right now. How
4: I wonder what other songs he had on there. Were they all Hobbit-themed? Or
5: I don't think so.
4: Different? Okay.
5: But this was, so to answer your question, this was before, if the other ones, animated ones, came out in the 80s, this was predated that by about a decade or more.
4: Yeah.
5: Wow.
4: Yeah.
5: Well, it's a two-minute song. It's a minute in. I feel like we don't need to hear the whole thing.
4: Yeah, it has kind of a Glen Campbell, Rhinestone Cowboy feel to it, you know?
5: Yeah, I like it. There's a... yeah, also, it's... since it's from an album, it's probably copyrighted, so...
2: Nimoy recites the song's first verse in a 2013 Audi advertisement, where he engages in rivalry with another actor who played Spock, Zachary Quinto. That's Cold Acid in the chat just posted.
5: Wow.
2: I don't know how I've never seen this.
5: So Wikipedia is wrong, according to Cold Acid, because he says it's 67, but Wikipedia says 68. But that leads us perfectly into... went from Lord of the Rings to Spock to... Shatner, let's make it current events here. Do you think if Leonard Nimoy was still alive, he would have flown up there with Shatner?
2: I mean, he kind of would have had to, right?
5: Yeah.
2: I mean, they're a team.
5: Cold Acid, what kind of Canadian fucking Wikipedia do you have? I'm looking right here. It says 1968. I don't know what you're talking about. All right. Well, we did get one voicemail, and I don't know who it's from, but... Let's go ahead and get that out of the way. If you want to leave a voicemail or call into the show, it's 865-465-6271. 865-465-6271.
8: Fuck outer space! Also, there's no proof that anything exists out there. In fact, there's no proof that anything exists outside of my own mind. Everything's a figment of my imagination, and you can't tell me otherwise.
5: That's all true.
2: So Bill Gates called in?
5: Bill Gates isn't that smart.
2: So yeah, space, huh? I've heard theories of the it doesn't exist recently, and it's very interesting to me. But I don't know. It depends on what you call space, because I've also seen videos recently. I didn't leave the tab open, but it's from a checkmarked thing on YouTube that says that the atmosphere of Earth goes out past the moon. So when does space start? You know?
4: Yeah.
2: That's what we got to define space before we decide whether or not it exists, right?
4: Or if it's gay.
2: Right.
5: Yes. Well, space is fake and gay.
8: Gay!
2: I've just heard that it's curious. That's the last news I heard about on that front. So,
5: I mean, it, in that clip I was playing, I'll probably put it at the end of the episode. Before we started the show, there was that clip of Owen Benjamin talking about the astronomical odds that the sun and the moon would be the exact same size, even though they're astronomically different distances away and all this stuff. And it's like, when you break it down like that, a lot of it seems like, I mean, is it more likely that it just happened to be perfectly that way, or that they're actually the same distance away?
4: Or yeah, what was that stat that Owen Benjamin said?
5: Oh, 400, what is it? I don't know. He might have been making that up, but it sounded good.
4: Is that what he said? Did he say it on Tinfoil Hat? He's been killing it recently. He was on Crow 777 too recently.
5: Yeah, he's calmed down a little bit. He's more into like space and the moon landing now that he is the Jews.
4: Yeah.
5: But yeah, no, he makes a lot of people make a lot of sense with like the whole breakdowns of space being fake. I like the idea personally that outer space is just like infinite whiteness, and they put a big like black cardboard dome over us, and they just poke holes in the top, and that's what stars are.
2: I love how it's made of cardboard. That's so economically feasible.
5: It's a budget firmament, man.
4: Yeah, I grew up in the Pacific Northwest, so they used to tell us all these Indian tales when I was little, and there was some story about maybe how some giant eagles pecked holes in the firmament, and that was the light poking through. That were stars.
5: Well, that...
2: Sure, I believe it.
5: That gives me a good idea, actually. I wonder if they're open.
2: Well, you gonna go to the store?
5: What? No, we can call a planetarium real quick. I was trying to remember what the name of these places are.
4: They're usually doing laser light shows on Friday nights.
9: From the Office of Education, Planetarium. This is an information line only. At any time during this message, you can press 0 to reach an operator.
5: Oh.
9: Please note, masks are currently required regardless of vaccination status.
5: Okay, so we're gonna be homeschool parents looking to take our kids to the planetarium.
4: We're in a sort of a triangle, love triangle, gay love triangle thing.
2: No, just community.
5: From a homeschool co-op. Community.
2: Yeah.
4: A throuple.
2: I don't think we're gonna get anybody.
5: It says they're open.
9: You've reached with the planetarium. I'm either away from my desk or on another line. Please leave a message and I will return your call as soon as I am able.
10: Begin speaking after the tone, then hang up when you are finished, or press any key for further options.
5: Hi, yeah, this is Dave, Dave Johnson, and I'm here with a couple other parents. We're looking to take some kids. We're from out of town, and we're trying to take some kids to the planetarium. I have Mr. Midas and Mr. Adam on the line.
4: Hi. Hi. we're bringing our kids in from a more rural area, and we're looking to find out more about the firmament.
5: Yeah, like where, like who made it, who built it, and we really care about, you know, our kids getting the whole truth, and we'll look past the

0: as cool as that, honestly.
1: Yeah.
0: Well, once again, so just to recap, if you could call us back at 865-465-6271 whenever, at your earliest convenience. We want to know about the firmament, how accurate your moon to sun ratio is, and the Led Zeppelin laser light shows. And the masks. Also, well, like, if we don't have to wear masks, we won't be mad that you require them. Just that kind of thing, you know?
1: If there's a presentation where we could show the children the 1986 explosion of the Space Shuttle Challenger, we'd appreciate that as well.
0: All right. Thanks again.
1: Bye-bye.
2: It was all poop water.
0: Well, I think that went about as well as it could have gone.
3: So everybody gets a fake name but me.
0: I gave Adam a real name. Well, because like I was kind of like, is somebody going to jump in with a fake name? But then I waited and I was like, I guess I couldn't come up with a fake name on the fly.
3: Oh my God.
0: We can try a different planetarium later and see if they'll actually pick up. But I think that was an okay message.
3: One in Hawaii. Isn't there one in Hawaii? There might be one in Hawaii. They'd be probably open.
0: Ooh.
3: More likely.
0: Hawaii. But they usually open at night, right? Or they open all day?
3: No, they're open all day. We used to go to planetariums on field trips.
0: The one I called said it opens at 7 p.m. California time.
3: Oh. So that's like the sexy planetarium. Late night. Adults only.
1: Yeah, they probably have like adult wine mixers.
0: I got one hit for one that's still open. It closes in half an hour.
3: Ask about the Eagles. Don't forget to ask about the Eagles.
0: What? This one didn't have a phone number listed? No way. I hate it when they do
3: this. Don't want you to call them anymore. They want to do everything online.
0: Oh, wait, no, it's down at the bottom. Yeah. Dude, that ruins Craigslist prank calls because like everybody's just only listing their email now because of people like me. All right, one more planetarium and then we'll actually get into some fact-based stuff about the firmament. I have some space station clips too.
1: Nice.
0: You guys think the space station's real?
3: Yeah.
4: Aloha and thank you for calling. The museum is open from 9 a.m. to 5 p.m. every day of the year, including all holidays, except we are closed on Thanksgiving and Christmas Day. New health and safety measures, including limits on capacity, have been implemented throughout our campus to keep the museum a safe place to visit and work. For more detailed information about the museum, visit our website at...
0: I might have to bleep a lot of this out.
4: Whoops. Comedian mail. Mailbox.
0: I didn't mean to hit that button. Comedian mail. What the hell's going on?
3: What's happening?
0: I hit password. Pound accident.
3: You got into somebody's mailbox.
0: I hit pound and got into their mailbox?
3: You got into the mailbox and it's asking for your password.
4: Login incorrect. Mailbox.
1: Try Tulsi.
0: Holy God. Okay, I'm gonna have to back out and try this again. I'm sorry. I don't wanna start here in the Hawaiian. Well, they speak a different language in Hawaii, so it'd probably be fine. I wouldn't be able to hear what their private business anyway. They speak Swahili there, I think.
3: Yeah, that's what I heard.
4: Aloha and thank you for calling the museum.
0: Is it zero for operator?
4: 9 a.m. to 5 p.m. every day of the year, including...

0: Oh, no.
1: Security, Adam speaking.
0: Hi, Adam. That's actually Hello? Kind of funny because we have a have one of my friends who's right here. His name is Adam also. That's
2: yeah, my,
0: cool.
2: my name's Adam too.
0: Imagine that's funny. That. So when sometimes that happens, it makes you kind of think like, wow, small world, you know?
2: It's meant to be.
1: Yes, sir.
0: So,
1: what can I do for you?
0: Well, we're from out of town, and we're just kind of, while we're here on the, you know, around the Big Island and everything, we're kind of looking for a field trip to take our homeschool kids on, and we heard really good things about your planetarium, so we just wanted to make sure that you had, what we were looking for to see if you had any, like, Pink Floyd or Zeppelin light shows at certain nights?

0: The best thing to do, because like they don't really inform security on this, and what I can do is I'm gonna transfer your call. Try to see if you can actually you know, to the ticket office, and then you can, you know, from there you can speak to someone.
1: Okay. Well, so, I mean, if you're not doing anything, we could chit chat for a minute if you wanted.
0: Sorry, guy, I'm busy right now, but yeah, let me transfer you. Okay, hold on.
1: Thank you. Ooh, I like this whole music.
2: Uh-oh. Copyright strike.
3: Hello?
4: Aloha.
3: Hi.
1: We got transferred from security. I'm not sure how we even wound up there, but we're from out of town. Couple of homeschool parents, and we're looking. We had a couple questions about the planetarium and hours of operation, and if you do laser light shows and.
3: Okay, so for the planetarium shows, they will be showing every Monday, Wednesday, and Friday. And then there will be a showing at 10:30 a.m., 12:30 p.m., and 2:30 p.m.
4: What bands are featured in the laser light shows?
3: I'm not sure if there's any bands that are featured in it, but each one is about 25 minutes, and then there are also different shows for each timing.
1: Okay. Well, they probably have the Ballad of Bilbo Baggins by Leonard Nimoy, right? Once in a while? Just special occasions, maybe.
3: I'm not too sure.
1: Hmm. Do they teach, because we're kind of particular about, you know, what our kids learn and everything. They teach about the firmament in the planetarium presentations, right?
2: Firmament-based curriculum is what we're looking for.
1: Yeah.
3: I'm not too sure, actually. Let me go grab a manager to who's a little bit more informed about it to talk about it.
1: Okay, thank you.
3: Yeah, no problem. I'll be right back.
1: You want to take this one, Midas? I've been talking too much.
5: It was all poop water.
6: Hello, can I help you?
2: Hi. Hello. Can you hear me?
6: Yes.
2: Yes. So we're some homeschool parents, and we're thinking about visiting the planetarium, and we're not sure on the type of curriculum that we would need to accompany visiting the planetarium. And I was wondering, do you do a firmament based show, or do you do a current science based show?
6: So this one. It's kind of hard to say because these are new and I haven't seen it, like the birth of planet Earth. These are like about solar system, I believe. It's more for kids, but I don't know, is it like fully science based?
2: Right. We're wondering if it's more religion based or more science in quotes based.
6: Yeah, I'm not sure about that because I haven't.
2: It's a new show. Okay. Yeah. We got the hours of the shows from the other gentleman that we spoke with. So, thank you very much.
1: If I could jump in here for a second.
2: Yeah.
1: In the formation of the Earth, is that what you said it was? Formation of the Earth. Birth of the Earth.
6: Earth. Yeah.
1: Do they talk about in that how the Tim Allen belts were formed? The radiation belt thing?
6: I don't think so.
1: Ooh?
6: It's more for like kids. I don't know how old is your kids, Toby. It's more for like elementary kids. It's not.
1: Yeah, well, I homeschool two, ages 16 and 37. The older one, who's 37, is he got held back a lot of homeschool grades. The 16-year-olds would probably like it, right? It's not too little kid-ish for them, maybe.
2: Oh, they'd love it. You know.
6: I don't know because I haven't seen. I can't even tell you. But if you can call tomorrow, or let me have your name and number. Tomorrow I can ask the planetarium people to call you back.
1: Oh, it's a. We'll probably just call them tomorrow then, because they. And I'm sure there's a pamphlet maybe about the Tim Allen belts that they have when we stop by.
6: Probably. I'm not sure.
2: Oh, pamphlets are good souvenirs.
1: Oh, that's a good point.
6: Are you coming tomorrow?
1: We'll probably call back tomorrow. We'll be in town for like the next couple of weeks here, out, wakeboarding. Doing
4: the kids love Lay's. Are there Lay's available? Science based Lay's?
6: No, we don't.
1: Potato chip.
2: The sandbar tomorrow in Conway Bay? So
4: in the food court, is there any sort of hula show or luau type activities?
6: No, we don't have any luau shows or anything right now. It's because of the pandemic, so we have no guided tours or anything.
1: Oh, but you don't require masks, right?
6: We do require masks to go in, and it would require a COVID vaccine card or a negative test.
1: Oh, both. Okay, so you can mask and the card. Okay.
4: What about religious exemptions? We're a Christian-based...
6: Like a test, though. You will have to have a negative
1: test. Well, we homeschool, so we don't believe in tests of any kind, really, you know?
6: It's from the state government, so we have to oblige with it.
1: Okay, yes, that's fine. I understand. Let me run this one by you just real quick. If we agree not to be upset that there's mask requirements, will you agree not to make us wear masks?
6: No, it's required
1: in
6: the museum. Yeah. And then there's no gaiters, so it has to be like a mask. There's no gaiters or bandanas.
1: I thought gaiters were just in Florida. They have them in Hawaii? I'm sorry. Maybe I'm not following you. I'm sorry.
6: The mask, you know how they don't have the, it's kind of like a bandana, like a gator, it's called a gator.
1: Have either of you guys ever heard of that, a gator?
2: Yes, I have, mm-hmm.
1: Oh.
4: Yep. I myself, no.
1: Well, I guess that's all the questions we have. Anybody else have any questions? We'll call back tomorrow unless you guys had anything.
2: No, I wanted to say that Adam, the security person, was very pleasant.
1: Oh, yes.
4: Yeah, that guy.
6: Oh, great.
1: Yes, Adam, the security guy, is very, very nice and pleasant to us. He needs a raise, probably.
6: Oh, I'll tell him that. And then, if you do want planetarium, you have questions about it, I could let them know and they could call you because they don't really have a direct line, that's why.
1: Oh.
2: Sure. Yeah. Give them the number.
6: Yeah. Okay.
1: Oh, I see what you're saying. Oh, so they want my number?
6: Any number. If you guys have any questions, they could answer it because they're mostly inside a planetarium, and we just have to catch them in the right time.
1: With a net or like a butterfly net? Or it's 865-465-6271.
6: Sorry, can you say that again? 865.
1: Yeah, it's a East Coast number, so it's because we're out of town. That's just my cell, 865.
6: Okay. Oh, uh-huh.
1: 465-6271.
6: Okay, 865-465-6271, and then your name also.
4: Hello.
1: Yeah, my name's Don Johnston. I almost forgot my name for a second.
6: So I'll have them to call you tomorrow. Okay?
1: Okay, thank you.
6: Uh-huh, you're welcome.
1: Stay safe.
6: You too. Bye.
1: All right. Well, it was a little long of a call, but it was pretty fun. And now I'll have a voicemail to play tomorrow. I hope she wrote down all our questions, especially about the Led Zeppelin light show. It was a good call, Adam, on that one. Oh, shit. How long have I been talking, but it's not been going through to clean feed. It's just been going through to the stream. Sorry about that.
2: Hello.
4: Okay, I was only going a couple minutes.
1: Well, it's all going to be on the recording, but yeah, you didn't hear any of what I was saying. You, everybody else did, I think, but not the two co-hosts.
4: What happened? You gave,
1: I'm muted clean feed, but not my mic, so it was like everybody was hearing it except for you two, because I'm a fucking idiot. Yeah. But NetNed put this in the chat.
5: Hello, children. My name is Dr. Adams. Welcome to the Planetarium.
7: I thought it was Planetarium.
5: Well, it is, but I have a bone disease which impedes my ability to pronounce the T in Planetarium.
8: That's a pretty weird bone disease.
5: Yes, perhaps someday I can get a bone marrow transplant.
1: Nice. All right, you guys ready for some... You guys have anything space-wise?
2: What happened in the rest of the call?
4: Yeah. Are they going to give you a call tomorrow?
1: Oh, yeah, that's right. You guys couldn't hear any of that. I wonder how long I was... God.
2: I had just said, give her the number. And then okay. It was...
1: me and her were hearing each other, and the people listening were hearing it, and the recording got it, but you guys just couldn't hear shit, because I forgot to unmute my fucking... Wow. I'm an idiot. All right. Well, they're going to leave me a voicemail tomorrow, and hopefully she wrote down all our questions about, like, the Led Zeppelin... The Zeppelin laser show and the firmament-based curriculum and all that.
4: Is that a thing? Do they do laser light shows at planetariums elsewhere?
2: Yeah.
4: I grew up in Portland, Oregon. They had this thing here called OMSI, the Oregon Museum of Science and Industry. And it was like a children's museum, but they used to have laser light shows.
1: Like at night.
4: They featured different bands during the summer. You'd have like a Metallica night. Pink Floyd, Led Zeppelin.
1: Yeah, I've been to one of those shows. I think it was a Floyd one in Ohio.
4: Yeah.
1: Anyway.
4: I had to go.
1: Did you guys have any space-related stuff you wanted to get to now that we talked to the planetarium? I think that's that we took that bit as far as we possibly could.
2: So, okay. I listened to this podcast YouTube channel hybrid thing called Deep Thoughts Radio sometimes, and he was just talking about a bunch of space stuff on his most recent bonus episode, and I sent you some clips. I don't remember what I named them. Let's see. It's going to be...
1: Oh, shit.
2: The,
1: where'd you send him? Twitter?
2: Oh, yeah. I thought I sent a link on Twitter.
1: You probably did. I just haven't been messing with my phone in half an hour at least. Let's pull them up. Let's see what we got here.
2: Yeah, I can have to log into the thing. Oh, sexy.
1: Yep. This beer
2: not bad. Adam, I just started listening to Deborah Gets Red Pill. I have listened to about 3 episodes today, and I'm enjoying the show.
4: Which one
2: did you hear?
4: Thanks,
2: oh, wow. Let's see. I think I did the... I have to pull it up on my phone. Everybody's on their phone.
1: The latest one's the reunion one, right? Where you guys talked about Rogan and Sanjay.
4: Yeah.
1: Yeah, I liked that one.
4: Yeah, that was good.
1: I have missed episodes here and there, but hearing the show from its early inception compared to now, Deborah has definitely gotten pretty red-pilled compared to how she started, I would say.
4: Yeah. Yeah, I had to switch it up, so I broke the show up into 3 different shows. So I'm just doing like a hardcore conspiracy show with my friend Chud. And then my wife and I...
2: That's a fantastic name.
4: Yeah, Chud X is his name. My wife and I just bought like a bunch of land up here in rural Oregon. And so we're doing like a homestead show. And then Deborah and I are doing like just a one-on-one chat show. Just because I didn't feel like teaching her about like Nephilims or Flat Earth was really like...
1: They're both on the same feed though, right?
4: Yeah. Yeah, it's all under the same RSS feed, just so I don't have to, like, go promote 3 new shows.
1: Right. Yeah, no, I've been liking it.
4: Cool.
1: So, yeah, I guess
4: Thanks, man. We
1: got right into it up top. I didn't give a proper introduction other than names and pleasantries. But, yeah, it's Adam of Deborah Gets Red Pilled, who's got a lot going on. And that's, I'm subscribed to it in the apps. What's the website for that?
4: Oh, we don't have a website.
1: Oh, just, well, that's why I didn't know about it.
4: Yeah, just just podcatchers and still on YouTube, so.
1: Nice.
2: So far.
1: Yeah, for now. And then we got Meat is obviously returning for the 4th time now or something?
2: Something like that.
1: Yeah,
2: yeah, we did the moon, time travel, and then the 100th episode, so.
1: That's right. Man, that 100th episode was train wreck in a good way. So we had, so you got Fun Fact Friday, obviously, which you just secured a parade float for.
2: Yeah. We're going to be in the Christmas parade here locally.
1: Awesome.
2: We're going to live broadcast from the back of the truck. It's going to be awesome.
1: That's pretty badass.
4: Are you going to decorate the truck?
1: There is going to be video of this, right?
2: Yeah. My wife's gonna have. I'm either gonna put it up on a tripod and just record the whole thing, from the inside the truck also, or, something like that. There will be a video. There will be pictures, and I'm gonna have a banner on the side of the truck that has a QR code that goes straight to the subscription and the live feed.
1: That's badass.
2: And then, I'm going to be pimping out newpodcastapps.com and podcast 2.0 certified and all that stuff too. So the banner is going to just be filled with logos. It's going to be amazing.
1: Yeah. And I'm sure Adam and John would love to see some pictures of that.
2: Yeah. Yeah. Adam's already asked for pictures on No Agenda Social.
1: Yeah. Awesome.
2: You guys take pictures.
1: And then you got Amidus Pod, which is, my personal favorite, and then what's the Midas Live? Is that happening?
2: It's in the works.
1: Okay.
2: Right now, it's just, I've got a bunch of copyright free music playing, kind of just like chill techno stuff.
1: Oh, I meant you're like solo
2: synthwave. The podcast itself, live show. I don't know if I'm actually going to release it as a podcast. It might just be live show. Haven't decided yet. And, ethereal. So it goes away.
1: It's always fun to do, basically, just me.
2: I'm going to try and make it a useful show. I'm going to talk to people about like how they, whatever their process is for whatever they're doing, either the hobby or their job, tips and tricks for life, essentially. Try and make it useful.
1: Nice. I got a Bimrose really bad. This beer is really getting to me. Do you want me to, Can we get to these clips in like 30 seconds while you stall for me?
2: Yeah, no problem.
1: You promised you were good at stalling, so.
2: Yeah, so Adam, yeah. I listened to the, the Bible episode. I think it was 36.
4: Okay. Go ahead.
2: The Bible, occultism, and spirit cooking. Spiritual healing, not spirit cooking. Listen to something else about spirit cooking.
4: Okay.
2: And then I had not heard about Tartaria.
4: Yeah.
2: And you mentioned in that episode, but I didn't get to listen to the next episode, which is Make Tartaria Great Again.
4: With Ryan Alexander.
2: Right. I haven't listened to that one yet, but I'm very interested because I just did a quick DuckDuckGo on Tartaria, and it looks very interesting to me.
4: Yeah. Well, be careful what you wish for, because once you start, you can't stop, man.
2: Oh, I love rabbit holes.
4: It's never, never ending, man. It's
2: That's
4: funny
2: fantastic.
4: You looked it up on DuckDuckGo and you got some cool stuff out of it. My wife had a friend in town last weekend and she looked it up on Google, and the first article that came up was something from Bloomberg, I think, and it was like Tartaria, the QAnon of architecture.
2: Oh man, that's fantastic! Yeah. How much are they going to milk the QAnon thing?
4: Yeah.
2: I mean, it deserves to be milked, but
1: I feel a lot better.
4: Yeah. This girl flipped out on me. Like, you know how people get, really mad at people for like flat earth stuff?
2: Right. Yeah. They get livid about it.
4: Yeah. Which I can't understand. I tried to give this girl the Cliff's Notes on Tartaria and she freaked out, dude.
2: All the stuff that, I don't know how I haven't heard of Tartaria. I dig around and go down rabbit holes all the time. And I don't know how I have never
1: heard. Can you give
2: us
1: the beginner's nutshell on what that is? Cause I haven't heard of it either.
4: It's just, the thought that there was a worldwide empire called Tartaria and they created, they built all these, fantastically huge structures all over the world, and then they were wiped out by a cataclysmic event that most people refer to as the mud flood, but all these buildings were left, and that we just kind of inherited them. So like a lot of the stuff that you see still being used today was already here.
1: So this is fairly recent then. This would be like way after the pyramids.
4: It's 1850
1: forward
4: pretty much.
1: You know what? I watched a whole video on this and I just didn't connect the name to it.
4: Yeah, so most people that are deep into it think that anything before about that timeline, just the history and the timeline's been super messed with. So
2: it's like Last Tuesdayism, but 1850s instead of Last Tuesday.
4: I think so, yeah.
2: Are you familiar with Last Tuesdayism?
4: No, go for it.
2: Basically, nothing existed before Last Tuesday. Prove me wrong. Everything came into existence exactly how it was last Tuesday, including your brain and all the pathways in it. Everything came into existence in a working state last Tuesday, and there's no way that you can prove otherwise.
4: Yeah, that really messes with your brain when you try to think about it and how I would explain it that to you, dude. Oh, man.
1: Crazy.
4: That would have made my wife's friends super angry if I would have done that.
1: Here's what I've been using lately about like the moon landing, but you could apply it to flat Earth and the firmament and all that too. Is like when you just lay this on somebody. Okay, Alex Jones is absolutely crazy, right? Nothing he says is true. Inevitably, this type of person that you're talking to will always go, "Yeah." Well, Alex Jones believes the moon landing happened and that the Earth is a globe, and they're like, "Shit."
4: Yeah. Perfect.
2: You got me. and then if they say, well, he's right about that, be like, well, what else is he right about?
1: Where's my bell? Yes.
4: I mean, Neil deGrasse Tyson's told us recently that it's more of an ovular pear shape.
1: A pear shape. You just like put an image of a, like just hold a pear and like look at the shape. It's like, that's not what they teach me in school, pear shape.
4: Yeah.
2: That's not the pictures I've seen from NASA. I've seen from NASA, it's a little blue marble.
1: Well, okay, this kind of leads me, if you don't care, me just into a Neil deGrasse Tyson clip that we can detour on real quick.
2: Get it.
1: All right. This is Neil deGrasse Tyson doing what he loves to do and debunking the moon landing was fake theory. By the way, that's not him playing the drums.
9: Have you really thought about what it would take to fake a moon landing? Because the rocket did launch. We all saw the rocket launch.
1: Okay, let's break that down.
2: The rocket
1: launched. Yes, and that's not proof.
2: No. So proof number one.
1: Fail.
9: We all saw the rocket launch. Okay, so there's hardware there. They're like office buildings of blueprints for the design of the Saturn V rocket.
1: Okay.
2: Stop. I've got an art book from a video game where there is just pages and pages and pages and pages of fictional weapons.
1: Yes. Bingo. Yeah. And yeah, there are. Going back to the Lord of the Rings thing we were talking about, there was like a whole history book, the longest Lord of the Rings book. What's it called?
2: There's Cimmerillion.
1: Just because you have a bunch of paperwork on something, dude, if having a bunch of paperwork made something true, the IRS would be out of business.
4: Yeah.
9: Blueprints for the design of the Saturn V rocket. The hundreds of thousands of engineering hours that went behind this and the records of those designs.
1: Okay, so the records of the designs, which I think were lost, but, okay. And then hundreds of engineering hours, as if the government doesn't pay people to just pretend to work all the time in every department.
4: Yeah, what do they get, like $56 million a day or something is the budget of NASA?
1: Yeah.
2: Close to $60 million a day.
1: Yeah, so all, and it bothers me that this is Neil deGrasse Tyson, no matter who's talking to him, like he did this on Rogan too. But this is for like NPR or some bullshit. Like his go-to, the moon landing was real defense is, it'd be too hard to fake. Think about all the paperwork you'd have to forge.
2: Somebody printed out some papers. Therefore,
1: the best evidence that it was real.
4: Yeah, it'd be harder to fake than it would be actually to go to the moon.
1: Yeah. logical fallacy after logical fallacy here with this guy. But, I mean, and he's an alleged rapist, so.
9: Designs. If you wanted to fake the moon landing, you would have to fake all of these documents.
1: Oh. I need that as an ISO.
9: You would have to fake all of these documents.
1: Whoa.
9: And it just seems to me it's way easier to just go to the moon. Has anyone considered that? Just go to the moon. That's easier than faking all of this.
2: Is it?
9: So, no, but yeah, we went to the moon.
1: By the way, that was the whole segment on the moon landing. The name of this video is called Neil deGrasse Tyson, Did We Go to the Moon? They lead off with that question, and then he answers like 20 more irrelevant questions. That was all his evidence.
2: Be in the show notes, right?
1: Oh, I'll have to bookmark it. I'll put it in the show notes. But yeah, that was the only moon coverage in that whole video titled Neil deGrasse Tyson, Did We Go to the Moon? And then that's all his evidence is. It's like, it'd be hard to fake the paperwork. You had tons of man hours and people had blueprints for it. And you had a great point. It's like, there's blueprints. There's so many fake blueprints. Like, Leonardo da Vinci had blueprints for a helicopter. Did he actually fly a helicopter back then?
4: Did he get Rogan to flip on the moon landing?
1: Yeah, but Rogan's kind of dipped his toes back into it. Okay. At least being agnostic on it now. But I remember that was the first time I really got pissed at Rogan was way back when he was always talking about how it was obviously fake and there's no way they did it. And he has Neil deGrasse Tyson on the first time. And he's like, oh, I guess it was real. It's like, dude.
4: Man.
2: All right, maybe like, he just got tired of hearing about it from people. Maybe it was marketing.
1: Well, yeah, there's also, yeah. I mean, once you get an audience that big. But okay, so here's just a clip. And I think you or I or both of us brought this clip. And I think Adam played it on Hog Story, but we in our Moon episode 50, which I'll put in the show notes, Meatus, you and I had this clip. But just when Neil deGrasse Tyson says there's all these blueprints of like how they like built the technology to get to the moon.
10: I'd go to the
1: NASA astronaut Don Petit or Don Pettit, however you say it.
10: I'd go to the moon in a nanosecond. The problem is we don't have the technology to do that anymore. We used to, but we destroyed that technology, and it's a painful process to build it back again.
9: Office buildings of blueprints for the design of the Saturn V rocket. The hundreds of thousands of engineering hours that went behind this and the records of those designs.
1: Oh, what? Something's not adding up with air. I don't know.
2: Yeah.
1: They don't have the technology to build it, and they destroy the technology. It sounds like they destroyed the blueprints for the technology if they don't know how to do it anymore.
2: The fact that then this stuff doesn't exist anymore and that we can't figure it out. I can take my phone and shoot 4K video and have it streamed instantly across the entire globe with my little $500 phone.
1: You mean across the entire plane?
2: I said planet. I didn't say what shape it was.
1: You said globe, man. I don't make to rewind.
2: Did I say globe? You can rewind it. If I said globe, I'm right. No, the Earth.
1: I'll fix it
2: is
1: in
2: a
1: post.
2: Sphere. Is
1: a wait,
2: spheroid.
1: Give me a raw cut of you saying planet.
2: Planet.
1: Okay, and then I'll go back and edit that in and take out where you said globe.
2: Perfect.
1: All right. Just while we're on the charlatan scientist kick, I got a Bill Nye clip too.
11: But when it comes to moon landings,
1: and just like the Neil deGrasse Tyson one, this is the whole clip about. There's no before or after regarding the moon. This is his whole presentation on why the moon landing was real, from Bill Nye.
11: But when it comes to moon landings, just ask the person how you would generate all that paperwork.
1: These guys with the fucking paperwork. What the fuck is going? That's like your go-to evidence.
2: Why are they going all in on paperwork?
1: There's no way to print all these papers. It'd be so much easier to travel 240,000 miles and back into space with a pocket calculator on jets.
2: Through thousands of miles of 3,000 degree atmosphere.
4: With with a car on board that's bigger than the spaceship.
2: And some aluminum.
1: And you got to go through the Tim Allen radiation belts.
4: Yeah.
11: Ask the person how you would generate all that paperwork. The warehouse is full of documentation that NASA created to make landings on the moon would overwhelm anybody trying to do it on the side. It would just be very difficult to print all that.
2: Now, okay, hold on. I didn't think about this. I got a printer in my closet. It's just a laser printer, but real basic. I have never once pressed Control P on my keyboard and enter, and it just printed. Every single time I have to uninstall and reinstall the drivers, or I don't know, it's a Windows issue. I could see you're on Linux, but
1: yeah, but they didn't really have that. Printers were pretty much straightforward back
2: then.
1: Yeah,
2: because this is like 1968, 1969. Yeah.
4: Yeah, they were working with those Ditto machines. Remember those?
1: You didn't have to get all those drivers.
2: Oki Data dot matrix printer. I had one of those for like 20 years, and it never once messed up on me. So yeah, now this is some bullshit.
1: I just it's like, think about how hard it would be to print all that.
11: It'd just be very difficult to print all that.
1: Yeah, what the fuck? All right.
2: The worst part is that he's sitting there thinking,
1: got him.
4: Yeah.
1: I just like, it's like this, like both those guys, their number one like go-to proof we went to the moon is the fucking paperwork. There's a paper trail. You can't just make up stuff and print it out. Nobody's ever written a fiction book before, or a fake blueprint. Yes. You can't just make stuff up and print it. That's proof we went to the moon, man.
2: Ugh. Good God.
12: I didn't do fucking shit.
1: All right. Oh, last clip. This one's long, so let me know if at any point it triggers something. At least this is the last clip related to that, and then we can get into yours, Metis. Okay. But if Adam or Metis, either one of you, at some point want me to pause it, just shout, because this is a little longer.
13: Curiosity, technology, and sheer force of will. Neil Armstrong stepped onto the surface of the moon in an event broadcast live to over 500 million people. A small camera, strapped upside down to the Apollo 11 lunar module, transmitted this incredible moment to Earth in stark black and white at 10 frames per second. The 7-pound Westinghouse SSTV space camera was a technological feat, but there was a problem. The space camera couldn't broadcast in the right resolution or frame rate for television. So, in order to show the world this momentous occasion, engineers at NASA tracking stations took the lunar signal, displayed it on a 10-inch video monitor, and used TV cameras to literally film the monitor. This recording, with different contrast, brightness, and resolution, was broadcast worldwide. However, the original, raw, high-resolution stream was also recorded onto 1-inch telemetry tapes as a backup. Those historically valuable tapes were stored away until the early 1980s, which is when NASA completely lost track of them. That's right, NASA lost the original recordings of the Apollo 11 moon landing. Well, maybe lost isn't quite the right word. The original tapes were most likely reused or overwritten with low-resolution satellite imagery for the National Oceanic and Atmospheric Administration, because they were running out of tapes. Gone. Seemingly forever.
1: I just want to throw something in here. It's not that hard to, like, fake a bunch of documentation, blueprints, and footage when you lose all of it anyway. So you don't even have to fake it if you just go, like, you could have never had it in the first place and then be like, we lost it.
4: It's the
1: ate my homework thing, to use the cliche.
4: Yeah, it just reminds me of, like, you know, you used to, when you'd have, like, a old VHS tape that you taped some movie off the TV on with the commercials and everything, and then you come home and your dad's taped over it with the A's game. It's so stupid. I don't know. Who believes it?
2: What did they tape over it with?
4: Satellite images.
1: Oh, by the way, they show footage in this video of the satellite imagery that they used, of like Earth and the satellite and frame and stuff that they used to tape over a bunch of the moon mission stuff. And it looks so bad. Like, it looks terrible. It's like that. If that's Earth, like, it looks like Lost in Space, like when they show like a planet.
14: It's a styrofoam ball.
1: Pretty much. It's like really bad. And there's all these clouds and like what looks like a hurricane, but the clouds aren't moving after a long period of time. And you're like, I don't know, man, this looks pretty like this looks worse than the moon landing as far as like the 80s satellite footage that they taped over the moon landing with. It's almost like, to use a metaphor, it's like they got a splinter, so they cut off their finger. They're like, this moon landing footage is pretty bad. Like, we got to tape over this because this is, like, terrible. And they tape over it with something that looks even way worse. It's like...
14: That's funny.
1: Yeah. I'll have to put that in the... That'll be in the show notes, too. I mean, maybe I'm wrong. Maybe it's real satellite footage. But to me, I was like, that just screamed fake. But yeah, I'll keep going with this unless anybody had any...
14: No, go for it.
13: Because they were running out of tapes. Gone. Seemingly forever.
15: Columbia, the Renegade, over.
16: Columbia, this is Houston reading you loud and clear, over.
15: Yeah, this is Houston reading.
13: But that's not the end of the story. In 2006, NASA announced they were going to try to track down any original high-resolution copies. The search team was headed by Richard Nafsger, a former NASA engineer who oversaw the original Apollo 11 broadcast, along with Stan LaBar, the man who designed the original Westinghouse lunar camera, and other key figures involved in the 1969 broadcast. In an article by Wired, the team described the process of hunting through 4 million boxes at the Washington National Record Center. These records are not organized.
17: What is all this?
13: Digitized and not efficiently cataloged. Thousands of boxes were destroyed by a sprinkler system.
11: The warehouse is full of documentation that NASA created to make landings on the moon would overwhelm anybody trying to do it on the side. It'd just be very difficult to print all that.
13: 140,000 tapes from the Apollo era were checked out and never returned. Some of the places that they were sent had their contents destroyed, erased, or simply degraded.
4: Hold that for a second.
17: I didn't fucking do this!
4: What? So somebody checked out the tapes, like, from the library?
1: You know, like, I'll go back, because, like, right before I put in Bill Nye, it was like a sprinkler system destroyed a bunch of tapes and documents. And then somebody checked out over 140,000 reels of tapes and never returned them. It's like,
4: what's the late fee on Alabama? That, yeah. Yeah, it's the Huntsville, Alabama library. What's the late fee?
1: Hey, just bring it back whenever you get around to it. No need to take your name or number down.
14: We trust you. You got an honest face. You got an honest face there.
1: So they taped over it, sprinkler system destroyed a bunch, and they were just letting people walk out with tapes. I mean, like, it's like, who's running this shit? It's like, I feel like NASA is like, it's like Saturday Night Live in around that same era in the 70s and 80s. Where it was like everybody's just coked out of their heads and not like nobody knows what's going on. They're just constant lines of coke on the table. Yeah, man, take those tapes. I know you'll bring them back, dude.
14: I'm going to roll up these tapes and snort some coke with them.
4: Woo! Yeah. Space dust.
11: Full of documentation that NASA created. Make landings on the moon would overwhelm anybody trying to do it on the side. It'd just be very difficult to print all that.
13: 140,000 tapes from the Apollo era were checked out and never returned. Some of the places that they were sent had their contents destroyed, erased, or simply degraded through bad storage.
18: The records clearly showed that there's an inescapable conclusion that this team has reached, and that is that these 45 tapes were included in the several hundred thousand that were pulled out, recertified, degaussed, and put back into the network. The slow scan recordings are no longer.
13: Yes, the original lost Apollo 11 tapes are most likely overwritten with outdated satellite imagery.
17: Aww. I didn't fucking do this! I didn't do fucking shit!
14: It don't make no sense.
19: Is that funny? It's pretty funny.
14: Now, is it possible?
1: Sorry.
14: Is it possible? I've met some people who work for government and get paid quite well who would do something like that and be like, oh, sorry. So, yeah.
1: I mean, that's possible, not, like, in a few isolated incidents, but, like, 140,000 reels of tape? And that's just one example of how they lost the footage? So I mean, the sprinkler system is probably the most believable one, honestly.
4: Yeah.
1: Especially if everybody's just, like, this is back when you could smoke cigarettes indoors. So it's like everybody, the smoke alarms were probably going off pretty...
14: It was required, I believe.
1: Yeah. God, I was born too late. Those were the days, man. I remember when you could smoke in Bob Evans and Golden Corral when I was a kid.
4: Oh, yeah.
1: But I was...
4: Are you guys old enough to have watched the Challenger explode while you were in school?
14: That was
1: about a decade before I was born.
14: I was born in 82, so...
1: Yeah, I was born in 94.
4: I was in kindergarten, man.
1: And they made you watch it in school, like 9/11?
4: Well, yeah, we watched it live.
1: Oh, that's right.
4: They wheeled in the TV on the little cart, you know, and showed it to us as it happened.
14: It's so funny. The two of the episodes that I listened to today, you mentioned that exact thing. They wheeled it on the cart. You told that exact story on one of the episodes I listened to today of Deborah Gets Red Pilled. And then the thing about your dad taping over the tapes I listened to today. So those two episodes,
1: your dad should work for NASA.
14: Synchronicity.
4: Yeah.
14: Yeah. No. He's qualified.
4: Yeah. He'd be a lot more, a lot more interesting than he is.
14: So for the last application question, I have one simple question for you, sir. Are you any good at erasing historical events on magnetic tapes?
1: You're hired.
14: You're hired. And an instant raise. Get to De Gaulle's, son.
1: Oh, man. Whew. All right. I got some more stuff we can go through, but what you got, Midas?
14: Okay, so let's see. What did I clip? I didn't clip much because most of the videos that I was thinking about bringing is just bad background music with, like, text on the screen and then the image that they're talking about with the text.
1: Flat Earth 100% proof.
14: Yeah, 100% proof. Eat that, Globe-Earthers.
1: Not to get off on a tangent, but real quick, my buddy who's a huge Flat Earther, the first time he sent me a Flat Earth video, it was 100% proof, like Flat Earth total proof. And some of it was like pretty compelling, like NASA faking stuff, which doesn't mean the Earth is flat, but the space station stuff, a lot of it's fake. But like one of the, like, it was like total proof, and it was a couple things that got my attention, but a lot of it was like clips of Always Sunny, where they're like disproving evolution. So it's like, you pour through the data yourself, the scientific documents. It's like, no. Oh, so you take it on faith. It's like a clip of Always Sunny, while interesting and funny, I wouldn't consider total proof that the Earth is flat.
14: No.
1: I like the show, though.
14: I've watched one episode of that show ever.
1: Oh, it's so good.
4: It's a good show.
14: I hear it's pretty good.
1: If you like Arrested Development, it's pretty much on par.
14: Yeah, I like Arrested Development. I never watched the last season, but yeah, on the flat Earth thing, I don't know if the Earth is flat. It doesn't really affect me. I got to get up and go to work tomorrow. Either way, not tomorrow. I'm off tomorrow. It's fantastic, but I just like the questions they're asking. You know, where do you get your information? Who do you trust, and why? Is the part of it that I like. You know, you've been told this thing, you believe this thing, but why? Why do you believe this thing? Because you were told it. Okay, who told it? And then you can go down that rabbit hole. I just like the questions that are being asked.
4: Yeah, the whole thing about it, too, is that most people that believe in a flat Earth model know the globe Earth model better than people who believe the Earth's a globe. So
1: that's a good point, actually.
20: I am pretty smart, yay.
14: Yes, I am smart. Yeah, the clips that I brought, it's this show, Deep Thoughts Radio, and he talks about a different thing every episode. He's gone into quite a few deep dives into the moon, space station, space itself, the atmosphere, lots of things like that. Play, he's talking about the Mars drone in Get to the Chopper.
0: There ain't nothing on Mars. I don't care what you think. There's nothing on Mars. A helicopter flew. A helicopter drone flew on Mars, 1% atmosphere. The speed by which that propeller would have to turn to create any lift on 1% atmosphere, which I think is technically and feasibly mathematically impossible, no matter what they tell you, it would liquefy the metal. That's how fast that thing would have to turn. All bullshit, and everyone's just sitting there, the great big spoon, shoveling that stuff down their gully, right?
14: So I didn't think about that when
0: we were aware because of Bart Sibrell.
1: Oh, sorry. I didn't know it would autoplay on here. My bad.
14: Oh, yeah. I don't know enough about helicopters or drones to, you know, talk about what he was saying. But yeah, it's 1% of the atmosphere. Granted, it's 1/3 of the gravity or something like that. But still, he makes a good point about that. How fast would the props have to spin on that little drone to get enough lift to fly up and get the images? I don't know. But it's stuff like that that I didn't think about when they were talking about that helicopter on Mars. And, you know, I could go dig into it, and I probably will because I'm genuinely curious about it. But it does seem a little fishy, and everybody's just all, oh, it's so cool, it's so cool. But then you think, like, wait a minute. Helicopters need air to fly, right?
4: Was it a NASA drone?
1: Right.
14: Yeah, it was a NASA drone.
4: Well, that's all I need.
14: It makes its own air.
4: Yeah.
14: Okay, why would they fake that? Can you imagine how much paperwork it would take to fake
4: I know.
14: A helicopter on Mars? Yeah. I mean, that's got to be at least 2 yeah. reams of paper, right?
4: Yeah.
1: Man,
4: college
1: yeah.
4: ruled ridiculous. Probably. Not wide ruled.
14: Right, yeah. So the next one is talking about the Van Allen belt and, you know, going through the Van Allen belt. Go ahead.
1: Tim Allen.
0: We were aware because of Bart Sibrell.
1: Sibrell. I call him Bart Sibrell. I told you last episode, I think, right, that I've hung out with him a couple times.
4: Did he punch Bart you Sibrell? In the stomach?
1: No. He told me that no, Planet he got X pun- he was going to destroy Earth got, in 2016.
4: He got punched by Buzz Aldrin, right?
1: Yeah.
4: Or by Neil Armstrong.
1: He got arrested in Nashville for jumping up and down on top of a taxi cab when he was pissed off. The mugshot's pretty good. Yeah, I mean, he couldn't have been a nicer guy, but he's out there, man. But I like Bart. He's cool.
4: Hates flat Earth.
1: Yeah, he said he hates flat Earth?
4: He hates flat Earth,
1: yeah. Yeah, it doesn't surprise me. Yeah, I mean, the conspiracy theorists have more of a reason to be mad about flat Earth than, like, the NASA people, because it makes the conspiracy theorists are like, man, I've been talking about how the moon landing was fake for 30 years, and now these motherfuckers are coming in making me look crazy with this flat Earth shit.
14: get off of my lawn.
1: Yeah. Okay, sorry. Bart Sibrell, Van Allen. Tim Allen.
0: We were aware because of Bart Sibrell, I keep saying his name wrong, that the capsule, the Apollo capsule, is made of 1/4 inch aluminum. Aluminum has never been known on planet Earth to shield itself or its occupants from radiation. But we know now, one, that the Van Allen belts are there, something that wasn't readily known in 69, even though it had been sort of theorized on paper, even though the astronauts weren't told about it, such that when Sibrell interviews them in 2003-ish, they have no idea what the Van Allen belts are.
21: The obvious question is, okay,
1: oh, God, you've been... sorry, I keep doing it. Forgetting it's going to autoplay. Okay, so, first of all, if aluminum doesn't block any radiation whatsoever, what's the point of a tinfoil hat?
4: Yeah.
14: Tinfoil hat is a... Do not put a tinfoil hat on it. Amplifies.
1: That's what I've heard.
14: The one with the point on it, that's an antenna. Are you dumb? Come on.
1: Yeah, and it just bounces it around inside there, right? It just gets trapped and keeps bouncing on the inside.
14: You're cooking your brain. Okay.
1: What how come? Okay, so Adam and John have both been suggesting the Faraday cage beanie. That'd be the same thing, right?
14: No. Good God. All right, do your own research on this one.
1: What's a Faraday cage made out of? Wouldn't it, if it's not fully enclosed, wouldn't any?
14: Right now.
1: Wait, okay. I'm what?
14: You were a robot for a second.
1: Am I still?
14: You're fine. No, you're good.
4: No, you're good.
1: Okay, so maybe I'm completely. What do they make a Faraday cage out of? Because I thought it's basically. It just blocks signals from coming out. So if it's not fully enclosed and some gets in there, wouldn't it still just keep bouncing around? Enclosed.
14: Yeah.
1: So a Faraday cage beanie
14: has to be fully closed up.
1: So a Faraday cage beanie would make it worse, right? Because it would trap it in there. Yeah. So why are Adam and John keep suggesting a Faraday cage beanie?
14: Because they're an entertainment show.
1: What if I would have went out and bought one and gotten brain cancer?
14: I think they have like some kind of LLC where they wouldn't be held liable.
1: Damn.
14: I don't know.
3: Scientists do science.
14: They do. Now, if tinfoil hats worked, I mean, what do they cook potatoes in? What do they bake them in? They wrap them in tinfoil, right?
1: Yeah. But you don't put that in the microwave with tinfoil on. Put it in the oven.
14: You don't?
1: I mean, you could.
4: So,
1: all right, what's your last
4: clue? This whole thing about aluminum won't protect from the radiation. What about the fucking film on the camera that's mounted to the bottom of the space shuttle? Like, that's going to make it through the Van Allen radiation belts?
14: Speed Force protects it.
4: So what are they saying? They're saying they didn't know, they couldn't prove that they were there. In the 60s when they launched the Apollo missions. What are they saying about they didn't know about them in 2003 either?
1: Well, we played that clip, several clips last show, right? The last moon one where all the astronauts are saying soon we'll be able to leave low Earth orbit for the first time. Yeah,
14: for the first time. They say it for the first time. And then they talk about going to the moon for the first time. The thing about the Van Allen belt, I cannot find it anywhere. There's a clip of somebody from NASA. Basically, they were asked about, you know, why weren't the astronauts harmed by the Van Allen belt when they went through it? And the answer was, well, we didn't know about the Van Allen belt back then.
1: Yeah.
14: So.
1: Yeah.
14: It's like that old thing, you know, like a bumblebee's wings can't physically lift a bumblebee no matter how fast they flap. And yet bumblebees can fly. How is that possible? Well, bumblebees don't know physics.
4: Yeah.
14: That's just, and I can't find that clip anywhere. I've dug and dug and dug. I don't know.
1: I remember that one though. That's,
14: So somebody else has heard it and it's not just something that I dreamt up.
1: You know what? I might remember it because you told me about it last show.
14: Oh, no.
1: Last moon show. I don't know.
14: Made this whole thing up?
1: I've heard this before.
14: I could have told you last time. See, I got to stop being a guest multiple times on a show.
1: That way you're never held responsible for anything you say.
14: Exactly.
1: Yeah.
14: Exactly.
1: That's a good idea. All right. What do you got in this last clip? I've already accidentally heard the beginning of it twice.
14: Yeah. This is... Some ex-CIA guy, I think he's dead now from COVID.
1: No such thing.
14: And he was...
1: No such thing as ex-CIA.
14: Well, he's... anywho. the video on BitChute said ex-CIA is talking about NASA. So just, yeah.
4: So Mike Baker.
1: Yeah. Mike Baker's ex-CIA, like I'm ex-Navy SEAL. Wait, no, that doesn't make any sense. Mike Baker is ex-CIA, like I'm an ex-beer drinker. How about that?
4: Got it.
1: Because I'm drinking a beer right now. That made more sense to my first comparison.
14: I went to look for it.
21: The obvious question.
14: Butt shoot.
1: Butt shoot.
14: I typed in butt shoot.
1: You care to share with the class what you found?
14: I will post it in the chat.
1: Uh-oh. Is this safe for work?
14: Sure. Yeah, just play the NASA CIA. I'm
1: sorry, I was looking for the butt shoot link. I was curious.
21: Okay, you've been a senior CIA officer, and do you believe this? Yes, I believe this. However,
1: wait a minute, is this guy interviewing himself? Did he just ask himself a question and then answer it?
14: Okay, so in the video, he's sitting at this, like, it looks like a round table. I'm trying to find the video right now. His name is Robert David Steele, and he is doing it. He's sitting at, like, a almost looks like a panel at a con, but it's something to do with, I'm finding it. Give me.

0: freaks me out, like the fact that he's interviewing himself. I'm already suspicious of this guy.
1: The obvious question is, okay, you've been a senior CIA officer, and do you believe this? Yes, I believe this. However, let me clarify that 90% of the people in CIA are good people trapped in a bad system, and there are at least 7 CIAs, okay? Whoa. So CIA is not a monolithic organization. Also, when we, against the orders of President Truman, when Alan Dulles brought in all the Nazi scientists and so forth, they went to 2 places. They went to CIA and they went to the National Aeronautics and Space Administration, which in our world we call it not a space agency. And as Kathy O'Brien has said so clearly, that's where the bulk of the mind control has been done. So just to mention the 7 CIAs as a partial and very brief answer to your question.
0: What were the 7 CIAs? Do you remember?
2: Damn, he's up on a Kathy O'Brien is involved with NASA.
3: So yeah, this was he's like in a robe in front of a microphone talking to some people. he's chief counsel of the International Tribunal for Natural Justice, is what this is from.
0: Inquiry into human
3: trafficking. And he's going off about the CIA and NASA.
0: Okay, what's it called again? But he's part of the
3: International Tribunal for Natural Justice. ITNJ Judicial Commission on Inquiry into Human Trafficking and Child Sex Abuse is what it says in the bottom, the lower third.
0: Wow.
3: But the part that gets me about it is I wasn't listening because I was trying to do stuff. Anyway, the part where he's talking about how NASA gets all the mind control done or something like that.
0: Should I back it up
3: for that clip? Yeah, it's only like 10 seconds or something.
1: The obvious question is, okay, you've been a senior. It's not a monolithic organization. Also, when we, against the orders of President Truman, when Alan Dulles brought in all the Nazi scientists and so forth, they went to 2 places. They went to CIA and they went to the National Aeronautics and Space Administration, which in our world we call it not a space agency. And as Kathy O'Brien has said so clearly, that's where the bulk of the mind control has been done. So just to mention the 7 CIAs as a partial and very brief answer to your question.
3: So yeah.
0: Okay, well, that's where the bulk of the mind control has been done, right? So that he's saying that, like, it's like what Eddie Bravo always talks about. It's like, what are the 2 things that are totally fake that they try to get your kids obsessed with in school and in comic books and in movies and little kid shows from day one, right out of the box before they're 5 years old, and then all through school, they're trying to get your kids obsessed with 2 things that are totally fake and never existed: space and dinosaurs.
2: Space and dinosaurs.
3: And dinosaurs.
2: We got a dinosaur guy coming on the show soon. No dinosaur guy.
0: I can't wait for that.
3: About that. That's fantastic.
2: Yeah,
3: because when I was a kid, dinosaurs looked way different than what they said dinosaurs look like now.
2: Oh, they didn't have feathers?
3: Right. And, I get that you discover more and more things as time goes on. But I don't know. Something seems a little fishy.
0: Yeah.
3: You know? A little fishy.
0: A little feathery. Birds aren't real, man. That's the perfect connection. So dinosaurs evolved into birds, right? They somehow got really small and grew feathers over time. The asteroid isn't really what took all of them out. They evolved into birds, and birds aren't real. Therefore, by proxy, dinosaurs aren't real because the birds aren't real.
2: Yeah.
3: So the chat room is still talking about the tinfoil hats.
4: I am pretty smart, yay.
0: Yeah, okay, so I'll read what Booberry posted from mentalfloss.com. Last paragraph, in quotes, tinfoil still has its useful place in society. However, there are some who advise that tinfoil makes a far more effective deflector beanie than its aluminum counterpart when it comes to protecting your thoughts from V-chips and other spy signals. And we're not making that last part up. So I guess here, let me just maybe interpret that for the layman, and I'm probably wrong about this, but I'm assuming the logic here is, yes, it kind of cooks your brain because it traps all that RF radiation and microwave radiation and bounces it around through your head, but it also keeps it from going back out so people can't read your mind.
2: Yeah. Do you guys know who Matt Landman is?
0: No.
3: I do not.
2: He's the...

0: He's a chemtrail guy. He made this movie called Frankenskies.
1: Oh, yeah. And, Dean Reiner had him on.
0: We had him on, and Dean had him on. He's been on everybody's show.
2: He's cool.
0: But he has this line of clothing that's like silver lined called Sparrow, S-P-E-R-R-O. And it's to like protect you from all that stuff, heavy metals and all that shit.
3: I love heavy metal.
1: Do they make underwear? Yeah.
0: I don't know if they have magical underwear, but I know they have beanies and shirts. And
1: I need a Faraday cage for my nutsack.
0: Yeah.
3: They don't make one that big.
1: Oh.
3: You got to get quicker on the rim shot, man.
1: I didn't have it loaded up into my soundboard.
3: That one needs to be always loaded.
1: Yeah. All right. So the other thing that he brought up that I'm very curious about is the 7 or more, but we'll just go with 7 CIs. What are the 7 CIs, Metis? Go.
3: Sleepy, happy, grumpy, dopey, sneezy, bashful, doc.
1: Well, was that 7? That was too fast for me to even count. Hang on.
3: Sleepy.
1: Is this happy, one of those things where you can only do it fast? You can't do it slow?
3: No, I can do it slow.
1: Okay.
3: Sleepy.
1: Yeah.
3: Happy. Grumpy. Dopey. Sneezy. Bashful. Doc.
0: That's it.
1: Doc. Wait, is Doc really one of the 7 CIA? I mean, 7 dwarves and 7 CIAs?
0: Yeah, he's the leader.
3: Yeah, he's got the glasses.
0: He's the fucking Alan Dulles of the
3: Tim Allen Dulles. Did you see the Doom Tim Allen thing I sent?
1: Yes. In fact, it was in the show notes of the Moon episode, I believe.
3: Okay, yeah. So episode 50 buzzed. Check the show notes for that. It's amazing.
1: It's a good one. We had some Owen Benjamin in that one, too.
3: 7 CIAs. Well, I don't know what that is, and I'm going to have to do a deep dive on it.
1: I got to say, your answers were pretty racist, but correct.
0: So this is one of those, he's speaking from one of those like conventions where they have Kathy O'Brien and what's the other ones? Do you know, guys know who Kathy O'Brien is?
3: No.
1: Kathy O'Griffin. Yeah.
0: Kathy O'Brien was the woman who was like MK. She was like an MK Ultra sex kitten. She was like,
1: she's the one that says like Ronald Reagan and Bob Hope and all those guys passed her around.
0: Yeah. She said Robert Byrd, you know, the KKK guy that was like the West Virginia congressman forever and ever.
1: Biden's buddy.
0: Biden and Hillary Clinton's buddy. She said he was her handler and he gave her to some country, like B-list country music guy from Nashville, Tennessee during like the 70s. And so she was like she was an MK Ultra sex kitten who was being passed around as a sex slave, but also like carrying out drug trafficking and doing all sorts of nefarious shit through the 1970s and 80s country music scene.
1: Whoa.
0: Yeah, she said that Dick Cheney had a huge, huge dong.
1: Yeah, I've heard that. Okay. And there was a guy that interviewed her that FBI guy that was like all in on this stuff. Exposed. Ted Gunderson. Does that sound right?
0: Yeah, Ted Gunderson was the guy. He was the old CIA, head of the CIA, wasn't he?
1: I think he was a former FBI turned investigative journalist. Let me look. I could be wrong. But he interviewed her a bunch. Yeah, Federal Bureau of Investigation special agent in charge of the Los Angeles FBI. And then he
0: got suicided, right?
1: Yeah, that's the theory. He was he died in Memphis, but he went full on conspiracy, and he interviewed what's the lady's you just said's name? I believe he was
0: Kathy O'Brien.
1: Kathy O'Brien, yeah. So he interviewed her, and that's when she like went public with in the interview with him about Ronald Reagan and and Nixon and all that, I believe.
0: Yeah, she's on Freeman Fly show all the time. And yeah, she's full on QAnon supporter now.
1: Ooh. Yeah. Man, that's a whole huge rabbit hole we could go down. Oh, by the way, Midas, that Weird Al Foil music video was fantastic.
3: Yes.
1: Yes.
3: They're still talking about the tinfoil, so
1: well, we can just change topics. That's okay. Let's talk about that for the rest of the night. I mean, we really could do a whole episode on that.
3: Yeah, I bet there's a lot of research into it, and we could do some experiments on air. That would be fantastic.
1: Just wrap us, like, put like 3 5G health cell phones, like duct taped to the top of your head, and then wrap that in tin foil. First one to
3: crank up the router to
1: first one to commit a school shooting loses.
3: Yeah. So, well, the microwave thing—you could cut the side off your microwave and blast microwave radiation at somebody wearing a tinfoil hat.
1: You know what? Now I'm just start thinking about Havana syndrome. I wonder what they do.
3: That's what it is. It's microwaves, man. It's the easiest way to do it. You take an old microwave and you cut the side off opposite the side of the actual mechanism that makes the microwaves, and just push it up against the wall of the hotel and blast the radiation in from the microwave to wherever the person's head is on the bed in the next room. And there you go. Done. Havana syndrome.
1: That'd be a good Hot Pockets commercial, dude. It's like a dude doing that while he's cooking a Hot Pocket. Makes a couple people's heads explode, and then he takes a bite. What's their slogan?
0: Did you guys ever use that that little cardboard envelope that came with the Hot Pockets?
3: Yeah.
0: And what does it do?
3: It makes it crispy.
0: Does it work?
3: Yes.
0: I remember trying it one time, and it didn't work, and it seemed like it affected the taste. It gave it a more of a fishy flavor.
3: Are you sure you didn't stuff it in a fish?
0: Yeah, I didn't know it was needed
3: for
0: a Hot Pocket.
1: Okay, let me take a sip of my beer. I'm about to get really pissed off. Listen to this bullshit, okay? I was having, like, this was a decade ago probably, you know, I was having a slumber party playing, you know, Call of Duty World at War Zombies, the original one. Like, when that game was new, the first Nazi Zombies on Call of Duty, and we're having a LAN party with four Xbox 360s. And we put some Hot Pockets on after we made it to about, like, wave 30 and died. I'm like, let's get some Hot Pockets.
0: Are we talking pepperoni, ham and cheese?
1: They were the ham ones.
3: Oh, have you had the chicken barbecue ones? Oh, God. No,
1: I haven't had a Hot Pocket probably since then. I think this is the last time I had one.
0: Liked cheesesteak was my favorite.
1: I put my Hot Pocket in, right? I'm probably the third or fourth person to microwave the Hot Pocket because you do them one at a time so it's cooked properly and thoroughly. And I get my Hot Pocket out and I'm thinking, this thing feels like real light. But I'm, you know, it's like whatever. I bite into it. Let me get this. Hang on. Sad violin for this. I bite into this freaking Hot Pocket and it just crunches. It was an empty shell. There was no filling. It was just bread. I literally took a bite of an empty Hot Pocket. It was just pocket. There was no hot. There was nothing in the middle. No cheese, no ham. It was just an empty shell of a Hot Pocket. This is the worst night of my life. Anyway, it's a true story. I couldn't believe it, too. And everybody laughed at me.
3: My dad's... Aww. My dad's cousin worked at the Hot Pocket factory. And one summer he came to visit and he brought his RV and he had a deep freezer in the RV and he brought us like 40 pounds of Hot Pockets.
0: Did he empty out the shitter in the sewer by your house?
3: I don't know what he did with the shit. I was like 8 or 10. Yeah, but we had a deep freezer full of Hot Pockets for that summer. It was pretty fantastic. They were not like in boxes. They were just like, you know, individually wrapped things, but it was great. They were all the same flavor though, which was
0: you didn't know. Oh, okay.
3: They were all the pepperoni pizza one.
0: Yeah.
3: Which when you're 10, that's
0: the one.
3: Best. Yeah, that's the winner.
0: Yeah. Just had like skin, like flaps falling off the top of your mouth the whole summer.
3: Yeah. And then, and then the next time he came the next summer, we were super excited. We ran outside ready for the new shipment of Hot Pockets for the summer. And he didn't have them because he got fired from the factory. And then like we were super disappointed and didn't talk to him the whole time he was there. And that probably just had to, just be like, you know, the extra little knife in the back from losing his job.
0: Yeah, that's rough. Where is that Hot Pocket factory?
3: Oh, I don't know. He was came in from somewhere.
1: I have you say it was your uncle?
3: My dad's cousin.
1: Your dad's cousin. So I have him to blame for my Hot Pocket tragedy.
0: Yeah, that's probably he probably got fired.
1: I'm gonna maybe after that's the show, why he got give fired. Me his address and email because I'm going to send him angry letters.
3: I think he's dead.
1: Well, that was like
3: 30 years ago, and he was
4: you
3: old.
4: You yourself admitted yourself that you suck.
3: Yeah, he was really old at the time. So. And that was 30 years ago.
1: Well, rest in peace. I guess those
3: space is Hot Pockets.
1: Okay, so I got some more. I have the Mythbusters. I'll probably just put it in the show notes. It's like 4 minutes, but if we have time, we can go through it. I have the Mythbusters debunking the moon landing being fake myth, so they prove it's real.
3: I keep really, seeing that video, and I haven't watched it.
1: I watched the whole episode back in the day, and it was like the most unconvincing. It was just like, let's pick the most straw man arguments and debunk those. And even then, it wasn't very convincing. The straw men that they've debunked. Those guys are shills. We can skip that. I'll put that in the show notes. But then there was also NVIDIA did the same. One of the things that Mythbusters debunk about the moon landing is there's that image of, I guess it's Buzz Aldrin and Neil Armstrong walking on the moon. But like, even though he's in a shadow and there's supposed to be a single light source of the sun, he's lit up, even though he's in a shadow. Mm-hmm. And the Mythbusters, air quotes, proved that by recreating the set with like action figures, that the reflective light from the moon dust would actually reflect up and light up the astronaut, even though he's in that shadow of a single light source. Okay. But then NVIDIA recreated the same thing, and they recreated the whole thing with CGI.
3: With ray tracing, with their new ray tracing engine.
1: Yeah, and you're like, it's like, okay, so you want me to believe that a real event with real lighting, and the way you're going to prove it is just to make a bunch of fake CGI?
3: Yeah, they were showing off their new ray tracing engine.
1: So you've seen what I'm talking about.
3: trying to get in the news with it.
1: This is the dumbest thing I've ever seen. It's like the Mythbusters were more convincing than this.
3: Right. But the one that gets me about the moon and the pictures on the moon is the one where you've got the Earth on the horizon. And it's a cool picture. Don't get me wrong. I like the picture. The painting, whatever you want to call it. But the thing that gets me is if you look at where they landed on the moon, on the part that's kind of like facing the Earth, you know, you'd have to look a lot more up to see the Earth. Since the Earth doesn't like set, it's always in the same spot, you know? It would have to be since it's like, what's tidally locked? Is that what it's called?
1: It's in geosynchronistic orbit and locked straight on. So it's no matter where you're at on Earth, you're always looking at the same spot of the moon, which means, you blew my mind when you pointed this out to me the first time. You'd have to be looking pretty much straight up to see the moon.
3: Yeah. If you look
1: or see the Earth, I'm sorry, to see the Earth from where they were at on the moon is what I meant.
3: Yeah, where they were at on the moon, you would have to look up. You couldn't get the shot that they had unless you were at the base of a very steep mountain. And like we're, you know, looking up the side of the mountain to the Earth. That's the only way they could get that shot. And I didn't see them close to the base of any very steep mountains on in any of those pictures. So.
1: Well, and then there's like the same that where they have the exact same backdrop in different parts of the moon. That's one of my favorites.
3: Yeah. That, and I haven't ever seen anybody like talk about or talk about the whole placement of the Earth in the pictures.
1: And you were the first one I've ever heard bring that up. And as soon as you said it, it just that clicked. And I was like, yeah, I've never heard anybody else bring that up.
3: Yeah, when I was back on Facebook, somebody was like, I just talked to somebody who doesn't believe we landed on the moon. How do they explain this picture? And showed that picture, you know, the one I'm talking about. And I was like, wait a damn minute. Yeah. Something's fucky. And then I started, and so I immediately looked up, you know, where did we land on the moon? And there's a, you know, a picture of the face of the moon and the three little dots of where we landed, however many little dots are. And I was like, hold on. So yeah, that doesn't make a whole lot of sense to me.
1: Even Bart Sabrell didn't pick up on that one, as far as I know. That's a good one too. That's one of the best like pieces of evidence I've ever heard. There's a lot of good ones, but that's a really good one.
3: And I mean, if that's just a artist rendition, just say it. Like, hey, we thought this would look really cool. We took a picture of the landscape of the moon, and then we took a picture of the Earth, and we moved it to make it look really cool, so you could buy this image from us. Or, you know, print it out or whatever. So
1: that's like the Michael Collins spacewalk where they just took him from just for the press, they put that out, the exact same thing, but he's in space, even though it was from a test exercise.
3: Yeah. We know how hard printing is, so it's not for printing. You don't print the picture.
1: It's just for neon blacklight posters.
3: Right.
1: So back to the NVIDIA thing, and then back to the, if it's just fake, why not tell us that? Sometimes they do admit that,
3: do sometimes.
1: Yeah, so this is, here we go. This is a good little news report. It's pretty fun.
5: In the meantime, they are images that inspire, educate, and sometimes just make us say, wow.
1: Yeah.
5: Over the years, NASA has given us spectacular photos and renderings that reveal a colorful and mysterious universe.
6: No doubt.
7: Bullshit! And
6: Chris Martinez is introducing us to two of the artists behind some of the most iconic space art in the galaxy.
8: In a small, bright office, working side by side, Robert Hurt and Tim Pyle bring the universe to life.
9: What we're doing does have real science underlying it.
8: Robert is an astrophysicist turned artist. Tim, once a Hollywood animator, is now a planet illustrator. Together, they produce some of NASA's most popular images, from renderings of how planets light years away could look to
1: Could look.
8: Photos of stars and galaxies captured by NASA's powerful telescopes.
9: And this is sort of how it comes to me. And then
8: many of those images.
1: By the way, he says, this is how it comes to me, and then he makes it look different.
0: This is how it comes to me.
1: It looks like somebody, you know, like a thermal image scan of a fart, or a thermal, like where you can see the heat sensor. he's at this computer, and he's like, this is how the image comes to me. And it's literally just like a smudge on the lens. It's like a white cloud with a black background. And he's like, this is how it comes to me. And then we could just kind of, you know, it's crazy.
3: And then they just say, do whatever you want, and then we'll print it.
1: Yeah.
3: And like I said, if they do admit this when asked that this is an artist rendition. At the bottom of each of those images, it should say artist's rendition, you know, created from data collected by whatever, you know, just real, real small font at the bottom. Real small typeface. Make it legit. That's the thing, is that they lie or mislead about things, but then say, believe us about everything we say, you know?
1: Yeah. And by the way, that Lucy shit that just launched, that's going to go around like the whole solar system, whatever. I'm not buying that shit for a second. I looked for like 45 minutes and could not find an actual single real image or video of the craft. All I could find was like it's solar panels and you couldn't even see the whole thing. It's like, nope. And I brought this up to a couple people on Twitter that were all excited about it, like, you know, how NASA fanboys get. And like, why is it so hard to find a single fucking picture of this craft?
3: Yeah, nobody working on this brought their cell phone in and snapped a few shots for their Insta.
1: Yeah, it's like a CGI. When they announce they launch, they show a CGI of the launch, a CGI of it unfolding in space, and then a CGI of what it's going to be doing.
0: And it's like that, okay. Mars rover was too.
1: Yeah, what the hell?
3: There's literally cameras everywhere. High resolution, beautiful shots out of these phone cameras. And I get not being able to have your phone in, you know, government agencies when you're working on stuff. I get that. But then we're not talking about like war technology. You know, we're talking about a go-kart that's got a couple of cameras and shovels attached to it.
1: And this thing has these like from like the new Alien movie, you know, that ship that they fly that has the sails that unfold, like the gold solar sail.
3: Oh, yeah, the solar sails.
1: This has that. They're like two circular sails on this satellite, and they unwrap, and they have the CG, like, Lucy has launched, NASA says, and they have this, like, CGI of it getting out there with, like, blue jets behind it, powering it instead of flames. It's like blue jets, and it jets off, and the things unfold. And I'm thinking, first of all, CGI, why... I brought this up to a couple NASA fanboys. I'm Twitter like, oh, why is this supposed to look real? Like, why can't we see an actual picture of this thing even before it took off?
3: Yeah, like while they're working on it.
1: Yeah, and I mean, there was a couple things, but it was only certain pieces. Like, the only thing I could find was like, here's this piece that does this, and here's this piece that does this, but there was no picture of the whole thing all assembled. And at least that I could find, maybe I'm wrong, but I looked for a while. And so why, I brought this up, like, why can't there be pictures of it? It's just now getting out of low Earth orbit, and they're like, well, you can't send...
3: Hold on. They already know have to print the blueprints.
1: How could they fake this? How could they fake the video and the bloop? No, but I asked, I think it was Paul the Book Guy. I was like, why can't they have a picture? I didn't even get into it because you know how he gets with space. He's all in on, all in on space.
3: Oh, yeah.
1: I troll 100%. Him every now and again, but I didn't want to poke the bear too much. I'm like, why isn't there a video of this, like, thing or pictures from it when it launched and it's in like just now getting out of low Earth orbit and entering space? Why can't they have a video of it unleashing the solar sails or unrolling the solar sails? And he's like, well, because they can't transmit back from that far into space. And I'm like, bro, it's not even 1% of 1% of 1% probably the way that it is to the moon, and they stream that live. What are you talking about?
0: Yeah. You could call the moon
1: can't
0: on a,
1: shoot it back from low Earth orbit.
0: You could call the moon on a landline. Why can't you get the fucking footage back to the Earth?
1: What the hell is going on here?
7: Oh, God, it burns.
10: You disrespected science.
9: Scientists do science.
10: You disrespected science.
3: You right. Almost made me shoot soda out of my nose. And it burned so bad.
8: They could look to actual photos of stars and galaxies captured by NASA's powerful telescopes.
9: And this is sort of how it comes to me. And then I
8: many of those images have a dark, grainy start, but color and light reveal an astonishing glimpse of how the deepest regions of space might appear to the human eye.
1: Might.
9: What I'm trying to do is show...
1: A lot of coulds, woulds, and mites. Not even woods, it's coulds and mites. I don't know. Put some blue shit in there. Oh, that looks cool.
9: People, sort of the broader colors that the universe has to offer.
8: It's a delicate blend of imagination and data. The artists meet with NASA scientists.
1: Wow, that sounds like COVID science.
8: Over many drafts to ensure a planet or galaxy's look lines up with the research to make each one as accurate as possible.
11: I love the challenge. It's kind of like a puzzle to me of trying to create something that looks really cool within the restrictions that were given by the scientists.
8: It can take days, even weeks, to produce just a single image. The dazzling final results, enough to keep us all dreaming of the final frontier for years to come. Chris Martinez, CBS News, Pasadena, California.
6: The artists also say they have to be especially careful when it comes to illustrations of other planets to avoid colors many of us would associate with Earth, like blue for water.
5: The force is strong.
0: Why?
3: So all of the technology says, all of our scans and deep space, all of this nonsense says that this planet is blue and green and white. And different patches. But that looks too much like Earth. Make it orange.
1: Oh, my God.
3: That's their rationale. They don't take the actual data to figure out colors. They're just like, oh, what color should this one be? No, we already used that color scheme for Jupiter.
1: Yeah. Okay. Now, I got... these are coming straight off BitChute because a lot of it's visual, and hopefully the volumes won't be way too all over the place with some of these. But I got... which one's this? Oh, yeah, SpaceX. Here we go. This is a good one.
12: Now, as Lauren just mentioned, if all goes well today, Falcon Heavy will put the Roadster on board
1: into an
12: Earth-Mars orbit around the sun on a journey that
1: shot his car into space's Roadster
12: for a billion years.
5: SpaceX will launch its most powerful rocket ever.
1: It's gonna be in space for a billion years because that's science. We know it's exactly that long. What happens after a billion years? Will it disintegrate? Why was that the talking point? Like, his Roadster's going to be in space for a billion years. Is it going to blow up after a billion years?
3: Technically, everything's in space for a billion years. It just changes.
1: No more, no less. Not 1 billion in 1 year.
3: Did you watch that when it was launching, his space car?
1: I watched some clips of it. Fletcher actually ended up sending me, after the first time I was in Hogsworth, I finally got around, I think by the second time, to ask him for it, the video of the mouse running around on the outside of the SpaceX livestream in outer space.
3: I didn't see that. I saw the one where it was flying up and it was leaving the Earth's atmosphere, and then all of a sudden it showed like the backdrop of the Earth's atmosphere went away and it was still sitting in the chamber it started in.
1: Yeah. That's in the
3: Like the green screen effect failed.
1: Yeah. And that's on the live stream too. I don't know if it's still up, but there's definitely screen captures of it.
5: Carrying some cargo belonging to the company's founder. Elon Musk's red Tesla Roadster sports car will be loaded inside the rocket before it is launched beyond the atmosphere. Musk tweeted this animation illustrating what a successful launch would look like. If all goes as planned, Musk's car and a spacesuit-clad dummy named Starman will detach from the rocket and head into deep space. That name Starman is a tribute to the late musician David Bowie.
7: Like a lot of people didn't understand why we
1: said it was David Starman.
7: What's the purpose of sending a car to Mars? There's no point.
3: Bowie.
7: Obviously, yeah. It's just for fun.
13: Yeah.
7: And to get the public excited.
13: You can tell it's real because it looks so fake, honestly.
1: I love that.
13: We'd have way better CGI if it was fake. But we didn't really test any of those materials for, is it space hardened or whatever, So
3: whose dead body's in the trunk?
13: It just has the same.
1: Yeah, I love that. Well, it's probably stinking up that soundstage where the green screen is, if it's still there.
3: But that would be a really good way to get rid of a dead body and a murder weapon. Just put it in the trunk of the car that you're sending off into space for 1 billion years before it spontaneously explodes in a billion years.
1: Now, this one is pretty visual, but it's so fun that I just have to at least play a little bit of it and let you kind of describe what's going on here. This is the International Space Station.
14: Hurricane.
1: And it's kind of just a compilation of people accidentally dropping things. And they fall immediately to the floor, even though they're supposed to be in zero gravity. And my favorite is when people immediately panic and don't know what to do because they just drop something like a pen or a piece of paper and fell straight to the floor.
3: It's on a live stream. On a live stream. The women's hair is good.
1: Oh, I've seen the videos of them gelling up their hair too.
3: Yeah, they get their hair all stuck out in all directions, but it's not moving. If it was.
1: Yeah, but there's even video of them gelling it I've seen before a broadcast.
3: Oh my God.
0: Isn't there times where you could see them wearing harnesses and stuff like that?
1: Yeah, a wire, and then there's the green screen slip-ups.
3: Again, if they're doing a live stream and they all want to be, centered on the camera and get a good shot and everything, it would make sense for them to have harnesses to hold themselves still. But just tell us you're wearing a harness to hold yourself still, and it makes more sense than than people finding it out and being oh, it's fake, when it could just be they're doing that for the camera to hold themselves still. Again, they lie a lot. So why should we believe them on other stuff? Yeah.
1: All right. So this, I'll kind of go through a little bit of this and kind of describe what you're seeing, but this will be in the show notes. My favorite is when their hair is sticking up and they drop something and it immediately drops to the ground.
14: We're taking pictures and all of that of it, but then you forget.
1: So this guy drops a piece of paper on the left and all the astronauts kind of look over nervously. A couple of them chuckle. There's a couple things floating, you see here. And when a guy drops a piece of paper and it falls, you're like, what the hell's going on?
14: That there are people in danger.
15: A lot of people, what they're going to see here. And this is a very difficult video to find. This footage, it's been basically scrubbed off YouTube. And let's just take a look here. As, again, Italian astronaut is fiddling with this. I believe it's some type of clip. With the wire attached to it. Take a look at what happens here. He drops it. Again, take a closer. I'm going to get a little bit of a close-up.
1: He drops it and then he looks around like, oh shit. So there's a bunch of those. There's just a bunch of people dropping shit and it's awesome. So I'll put that in the show notes.
3: I saw one while looking for clips where they were, you know, doing one of their little scenes floating, and then all three of them fell to the ground or to the wall. But like they were in that puke jet.
1: Yeah, and they were doing the G-Force thing.
3: Yeah, they had the side-by-side image of them in the space station falling to the wall. Yeah. Well, it's not quite free fall because when that thing levels out, it's like a slow hit the ground. But they showed it side-by-side with the G-Force jet and whatever it's called.
1: I'm thinking of maybe two different
3: the same
1: things.
3: Thing. And the jet that I'm talking about is a hollowed-out big plane that they use for simulating zero gravity. And really, they just cut the engines and the plane falls, and you're falling at the same speed as the plane. So you're like floating inside of it.
1: Oh, man. Yeah, I've seen a couple of those where it's like all of a sudden they get jerked over to the side of the feed cuts. There's one where like they all of a sudden, all the astronauts that are floating slam into the wall and the feed cuts from the space station. Yeah, and like, the feed cuts, and then they explained it later by saying there was an abrupt change in direction on the space station or something.
3: So, kaiju?
1: Yeah. What do you guys know? I guess kind of coming to a winding down here. What do you guys know about space bubbles?
3: I've seen the
0: bubbles
3: videos.
0: In space. Yeah, they bring it up on that Flat Earth documentary Level.
1: Yeah, this idea that they're actually filming everything underwater.
0: Yeah.
3: And occasionally a little air bubble gets stuck and they don't catch it to get rid of it.
1: Yeah.
3: And it ends up on the film. Yeah, I've seen a couple of those.
1: Yeah, I like
0: that. Yeah, there's this flat earther guy and he goes around to like all these NASA conventions where they have astronauts like signing autographs and stuff. And he like poses with pictures with them and asks them to talk about it. And he like gets them to sign autographs and say like bubbles in space and all this shit like that.
1: Yeah. I actually have a clip of that, I think. This is him interrogating an astronaut. Not interrogating.
16: How do you explain bubbles in space?
17: Yeah, I'm not sure exactly what you're talking about. Sometimes you get water in the helmet, and it comes, it's either from sweat or from the cooling garments. And, some of my spacewalks, I had, like, water in the helmet. Not like I was going to drown in the helmet, but just a little bit of water probably came out of sweat. And sometimes, you see just this flecks of paint or something that you might have disrupted floating away from the suit. And, that's generally what that is. I've never seen any kind of air bubble anywhere.
16: Could it be that you're filming in an underwater pool and you're not really out there? Alright, well, I just encourage everyone to look up bubbles in space, hashtag bubbles in space. Thank you very much.
3: Research flatter. Wow. You gotta start going to conventions, man.
1: Oh, dude.
3: Go to all kinds of conventions and get up and talk and ask like a serious question and then just be like, I was reading on shitmyass.com that you can, whatever.
1: Yeah. I do want to do some more stuff like that, but just the amount of, I don't have the amount of like, good ideas / time to prepare. Like some people just do like incredible public stunts like that. And not the annoying ones like Owen Schroyer and Mark Dice do, but like really well thought out, like funny bits. Not just like
0: Luke Rutkowski made a living from it, you know?
1: Yeah.
3: Well, who was that guy's name? Alex that did the one at the school board meeting.
0: Oh, Alex Stein.
1: I had him on recently. He's great.
3: Yeah,
1: he's so funny.
0: Yeah, he was on my show. He did the moon landing on my show.
1: Oh, I might have to listen. I'll put that episode in the show notes too, along with the
0: That one was hilarious.
1: Yeah, he's funny, man. He's doing stuff like, and he made a lot of sense. He's like, if you get up there like during the school board meetings, and say, these many people have died. Here's the numbers. This is how not deadly COVID is. This is blah, blah, blah. It's like, this is just water off a duck's back. But if you get in there and take their side, but make it seem ridiculous, then it works so much better on every level.
3: I'll try. Yeah. You got to try and do that with all aspects of your life when you're arguing with somebody.
0: Have you seen the one with him in like the Handmaid's Tale outfit that he just did?
1: No. You know what I'm doing after this?
0: It's right. Funny, man, because they know who he is now. They know what he's doing, but they like can't not let him speak.
3: Yeah, because
0: he's just getting more and more ridiculous.
1: Oh my god. Yeah, he's a national he's going places. Like he's got a lot. I think he's gonna be pretty big.
0: Like, yeah, I told him that on my show. Yeah, I think he's got like Alex Jones type aspirations, you know.
1: Yeah, and his he does like 3 different podcasts and they're all pretty fucking funny.
0: Yeah.
1: Classy guy. All right, last clip. What do you guys think? Can you see stars out in space or no?
0: Can like the astronauts see them from space?
1: Yeah, from space, from the moon.
0: I think I know where we're going with this, but
3: I pick up what you're okay, go ahead.
0: I know where you're going with it. I don't think you can.
18: Of course, was black, but it had sort of a velvet sheen to it.
1: That's Buzz Aldrin, by the way. It was black, but it had a velvet sheen to it. This is Don Petit, the "We Destroyed the Technology and It's Painful to Build It Back Again" guy, sitting with Mike Massimino. Oh, and by the way, they're all supposed to be out in space right now. It looks like they're on a green screen. Like, I've never seen more... It looks like we're on a green screen than this. I'll put this in the show notes, too. This is, like, bad. This is, like, Tim and Eric level green screen.
19: Yeah. You can see the stars.
20: Oh, yeah.
19: You know, and pretty much all the time you can see the stars. Yeah.
21: It's an unfathomable blackness, like texture you feel like you could stick your hand into.
1: These are all astronauts talking, and I don't understand, like, how do you not get your story straight at a certain point? It's either the stars are incredible, or you can't see any stars, it's just infinite blackness. And that, like, the press conference they gave after the first Apollo mission, they were contradicting each other. So it's like, what's going on?
0: Yeah, when they got talked to backstage.
1: Yeah.
0: And then came out for the press conference.
22: And that when you look, when I look out at the stars and I see, you know, so many stars and planets, and
23: it's the darkest black you can imagine.
24: See stars if we're on the dark side of Earth and planets?
25: The sky is deep black.
1: Neil Armstrong, deep black. Buzz Aldrin, deep black with a purple tint. And then everybody else is like, oh, stars?
25: When viewed from the moon, as it is when viewed from cislunar space, the space between the Earth and the moon, the Earth is the only visible object other than the sun that can be seen.
26: Since the moon has no atmosphere, then a daytime picture, if you're there in the daytime of the moon, you see a full night sky of stars.
1: Mm-hmm. Duh!
26: Even with the sun in the sky as well.
25: We were never able to see stars from the lunar surface or on the daylight side of the moon by eye without looking through the optics.
27: The thing about Carl Sagan, billions and billions of stars, there really are billions and billions of stars, and you can see them. In fact, they're so numerous, it's very difficult to pick out the constellations you and I see here on the ground.
20: It's not a black cool void.
1: I thought one of you said something, but it was astronauts talking over each other.
27: You and I see here on the ground.
20: It's not a black cool void. Thing. I mean, it's black, but there's all kinds of little polka dots.
19: There's all the stars there. And the cool thing is about it, you can see it during the day.
20: Yeah, you can. And there's more than stars. You can see planets. You can see moons.
19: You see
1: I have to say this. This is Don Petit, the painful, we destroyed the technology. Looks like they're on a green screen, these two astronauts. They're supposed to be in, like, space. It looks like they are on it, like, a bad green screen, like, terrible. Don Petit, and this is all alleged because I don't know him personally, looks like Tony Podesta, but 10 times creepier. He's probably a pedophile, allegedly. Don't quote me on that. He looks like
0: he's a fucking weird guy. He's got the cheese skin, for sure.
1: Yeah, like, and the way he talks... And he's shaking like the Bill Gates autistic, like...
0: Yeah, he's got that Bill Gates energy.
1: Yeah, rocking. And he's, you can see planets? Like, what is this?
27: And I see here on the ground.
20: It's not a black cool void. I mean, it's black, but there's all kinds of little polka dots.
19: There's all the stars there. And the cool thing is about it, you can see it during the day.
20: Yeah, you can. And there's more than stars. You can see planets. You can see moons.
19: you see the gas Magellan clouds of
20: the
19: Milky Way galaxy.
20: Yeah, you see
19: galaxy.
20: The Magellanic cloud and see the zodiacal light.
18: Whoa. Of course, was a...
1: What? I don't know, man. Maybe he's just nerdy and super into it, but that guy comes off as fucking a weirdo to me, dude. I don't know.
0: Listen to that horn.
1: Podesta meets Ned Flanders or something. I don't know what. Biggly boo. You can see planets. You can see the dialogue lines and moons.
3: Oh. This is the birth of a planet.
0: Have a look at my artwork.
3: So I was looking. I was trying to. I muted myself there for a bit. There was a video. You know who Michio Kaku is, right? Michio Kaku.
1: Yeah, he's the Asian Neil deGrasse Tyson.
3: Yeah. And there's a. Oh god, this was 10 years ago. I was digging around on YouTube, and I found a video of this guy trying to debunk one of his videos about a warp engine or something. And this guy was talking about concentric circles. He was trying to pull up an image on his screen share or a screen capture video, and he went into the folder where this image was, and there was a bunch of fake Selena Gomez nudes in the folder, and he had it in thumbnail or, you know, large thumbnail view.
1: Damn. Well, at least he has good taste.
3: It was funny. Oh, God. I sent him a message. I was like, hey, man, you might want to put your video images in a separate folder.
1: Dude, oh, my God. I think it was Trevor Moore, like, one of his last bits before he died. It was on Comedy Central. He's like, you know, you could, like, he went on this whole long, it was just, like, on a podcast, essentially, I think it was. He went on this whole long thing. He's like a public service announcement about how you can look up fake celebrity porn. Like, it looks like it's kind of them. And he did the whole thing without even mentioning the phrase deepfakes, too.
3: Pretty good. Right.
1: So, yeah, PSA, you can get fake Selena Gomez porn if you want.
3: Oh, yeah. Yeah, any of the celebrities. And
1: you can get, but you could get fake Ron Jeremy porn if you want something new and up to date.
3: Some HD. Oh, yeah.
20: I didn't fucking do this! I didn't do fucking shit!
1: All right, well, in conclusion, I think we learned that space is both fake and gay.
20: Ha! Gay!
3: All right, so tonight, I learned that Leonard Nimoy had an album where he sang about Bilbo Baggins and the Lord of the Rings. Yeah.
1: Man, yeah. I'm a couple deep. I just totally remembered that we called a planetarium.
0: Oh, yeah.
3: Called two planetariums.
1: Yeah.
0: And they I'm have excited your number for them to hear that
1: first voicemail with us.
3: Can we talk about Adam? The security guard in Hawaii.
1: What a sweetheart.
3: He was super nice. He was super nice.
1: Everybody was nice. There wasn't a mean person over there.
0: Hawaiian? Do you think he's a Hawaiian guy?
3: Oh, he definitely sounded Hawaiian.
1: Oh, wait. You know what? What am I thinking? Everybody was so nice because it's freaking Hawaii.
0: Yeah.
3: Yeah, that's true. My brother.
1: Can you imagine if we called, like, New York City?
0: I mean.
1: Like, the planetarium. It's like, what the fuck do you want? Get the fuck out of here. We close in 2 hours. I'm busy.
3: Oh, my God. I just saw a video where.
1: The firmament. This, what?
3: This guy was visiting New York for the first time, and he was like, hey, I'm walking here. And this bitch turns around and it's like, no, we do not talk like that. Started yelling at him. Oh, God, it was so good. He was some YouTuber.
1: I love it. I love it when Barb's the comic is on here because she talks like in the most like stereotypical Newark accent ever.
3: Yeah, I like her. While we were talking to the people in Hawaii, my mom landed in Hawaii. She's going to see my brother and my niece. She got stuck in LAX for 5 hours today.
1: Oh, you should send her in as like a undercover agent to the planetarium.
2: Oh my god!
1: Get a boots on the ground report of the planetarium that we called.
3: Get some pamphlets.
1: Get some pamphlets.
3: They make a good souvenir.
1: there was some gold on that, I gotta say. I also, like, the main thing I learned tonight is I need to ISO Dom Petit going, planets?
0: You gotta get one of those, get a bunch of ISOs and try to have Don Pettit call that planetarium.
1: Oh, like get enough clips of Dom Petit talking to where it's just like a conversation with the Dom Petit soundboard?
0: Yeah, send Adobe DM or something.
1: I was a little harsh on how that guy acts and looks, but I mean, I probably was right, allegedly, though. I could be totally wrong.
3: In Minecraft.
1: You know? Maybe he's the nicest guy ever. Maybe he's like as nice as Adam from the planetarium. But he creeps me out.
3: Maybe.
1: Creeps me out. And I'm allowed to be superficial when people are on green screens talking about planets. But anyway, I think that's going to do it for me tonight, unless you guys have anything else.
0: I think that's it for me, too.
3: No, I'm good. I think all I'm right. good.
1: That was fun, though. It's Adam, thanks again from Deborah Gets Red Pill Pod, which will be linked in the show notes. Spotify, iTunes, I'll link all that.
0: Yeah.
1: And all the shows are on one feed, so it's a one-stop shop.
0: Yeah, check it out. We had that guy Jim Gale, who's been doing everybody's show about food forests today, on with me and my wife, so that was fun. Then we're going to have Benjamin Balderson talking about the alchemical process on Sunday, so, yeah.
1: You're doing the Lord's work over there.
0: I think you guys are doing the Lord's work over here, and congrats on the new baby.
1: Oh, thank you.
3: Oh, yeah. How's the kiddo doing?
1: Good, man. I'm actually about to be on baby duty probably as soon as this wraps.
3: Cool.
1: If he's awake, I'm going to be changing diapers, and then I got to work all day tomorrow and Sunday, so I got a fun weekend cut out for me. Metis, thanks, man. It's obviously Fun Fact Friday, Metis Pod. Links to all that will be there to find it. And Metis.live for the rotating... it's basically just what episodes of Fun Fact Friday, Nick the Rat, and music on there when you're not live, right?
3: Right now, it's actually just music. I'm trying to build a new playlist of podcasts that are ad-free, that is stuff that's not all on the NA stream. Just okay, to kind of, cool. You know, new stuff I'm discovering. So,
1: sweet.
4: He basically pulled your little dick out in front of everyone and jerked you off until nothing came out because you are a boy.
1: I don't know who that was directed at, but...
4: I'm glad you had fun while everyone else had to watch an adult man jerk your little boy dick off.
3: What the fuck?
6: Is that funny? It's pretty funny.
3: What is that from?
0: That's Sarah, okay. Sarah Silverman, isn't it?
1: No, she's from SNL. It's that show on Netflix, which is amazing. It's I Think You Should Leave. It's Tim Robinson. There's a sketch where he goes to... him and his wife go to a magician, and the magician makes fun of him. He's like, where is it? In this hand or this hand? He goes, no, it's behind your ear. And everybody's laughing at him because the magician's making fun of him not picking up on the magic tricks. And everybody's laughing and having a good time, except his wife is just looking embarrassed and staring ahead. Then they get home, and she doesn't talk to him in the car. He's like, oh, that's a great night. No, the babysitter made art with the kids. That's cool. As soon as they get in bed and he turns the light off, she goes, why the fuck didn't you stick up for yourself? What? That magician, he embarrassed you. Then she says this.
4: He basically pulled your little dick out in front of everyone and jerked you off until nothing came out because you are a boy.
1: It's like he was just a what?
0: What's that show called?
1: I Think You Should Leave. It's okay. It's great. It's on Netflix. But yeah, he's like basically he's like, oh my god, this is just a funny magician. She goes, we will stay married, but I will never respect you, and I'll make sure the kids don't either.
4: I'm glad you had fun while everyone else had to watch an adult man jerk your little boy dick off.
1: All right. anyways, that's my review of I Think You Should Leave. 5 out of 5 stars on Netflix, if they still did star ranking.
0: Copy that.
2: I didn't do fucking shit!
1: All right. That's probably the least relevant bit of space information that we've brought today, but I think
3: still
1: that's
3: still space information.
1: Did we forget anything before I start just reviewing Netflix shows here?
3: No.
1: All right.
0: No, we're good.
1: All right, everybody. Don't forget, space is fake.
0: And gay.
1: Bye now.
0: Bye-bye.
5: Other than the alleged Apollo trips, all other manned spacecraft have stayed below the belts. These belts do not officially begin until an altitude of 1,000 miles is reached. But when one space shuttle crew was brave enough to go nearly 400 miles above the Earth, they started to experience some unusual effects. They reported seeing shooting stars, which were a result of the radiation hitting the retinas of their eyes.
7: And if I'd have landed 20 feet behind where I landed, I'd have landed right smack in that crater.
5: When interviewed, Alan Bean of Apollo 12 initially stated that he had not gone through the belts and did not observe any effects caused by them.
8: Any ill effects from the Van Allen radiation belts?
9: No. Now, I'm not sure we went far enough out to encounter the Van Allen radiation belt. Maybe we did.
5: When it was pointed out that the flight pattern took him through the belts, he changed his story.
8: The belts are 1,000 miles to 25,000 miles above the Earth.
9: We went right out through them.
8: No effects on yourselves?
9: Mm-hmm. Didn't even know it. I don't think anybody, well, maybe somebody said you went through the radiation belt, but we didn't feel it inside, and we didn't get any, you know, added radiation.
8: The space shuttle went to 365 miles a few years ago. Uh-huh. Because I worked in news. Uh-huh. I saw CNN. They said that the radiation belts surrounding Earth are more dangerous than previously believed because the astronauts saw shooting stars with their eyes closed.
9: Oh,
8: just
9: that,
8: when they
9: that
8: got
9: isn't
8: within
9: from
8: 600.
9: Radiation belt. We saw shooting stars, but they're not shooting stars from with your eyes closed, although they look like it. If you're out in space beyond the Van Allen belt, and probably within the Van Allen belt, and close your eyes and just pay attention. You don't notice it unless you pay attention. Then all of a sudden you'll see a little flash like a shooting star, except it's like that. There goes one this way. Then one just blossoms. And then not that fast. Maybe you wait 3 minutes or 2 minutes and one goes whoosh. And what's happening is cosmic rays are hitting the back of your eye and exciting those sensors in the back of your eye. So that's what you see. And they got high enough, apparently, to close. My guess is, in Earth orbit, if you closed your eyes and just paid attention, that you would see them.
8: The first time they were seen was when they went to 365 miles.
9: Yes.
8: That's 650 miles below or away from the radiation.
9: Yeah, see, it's below. My guess, if they just did it tonight. But see, if you're just going to sleep or closing your eyes or it's dark, you don't notice them. But if you'll close your eyes and pay attention, which we had an experiment to do, by the way, then you see them whistling by. Not on our mission, by the way, they hadn't been discovered yet. I saw them one day on the moon. It wasn't dark, and it was kind of dark, and I saw this flash of light, and it looked like it was on the moon, but really it wasn't. It was a flash of light in my eye.
5: Some scientists argue that the trip through the belts was so brief, that is only a few hours, that the radiation would not have had a negative effect on the astronauts. But the question remains, if these belts are not dangerous, why in the last 30 years has absolutely no country put even a monkey past these belts? The standard excuse is that no one has wanted to spend the money to do so. But to write off every advanced country in the world as too stingy and incompetent in over a third of a century to explore further than 400 miles from Earth really is a bit too much to fathom. It is more likely that we simply do not have the technology to go further at this time.
10: We accept the reality of the world with which we're presented. It's as simple as that. power of the system we live in is to make people believe things that are so ridiculous on the face of it, but they've been told it over and over and over since the day they were born that they can't question it anymore. Many of the things, like the sun is a good example. For someone to say the sun's a hell of a lot closer to us than 93 million miles, the average person's going to roll their eyes. This is the system protecting itself in the lie that we have been constructed into. A lot of people will go at this and say, well, why did we get lied to? Well, you can think of basic reasons, like to deny someone the knowledge of knowing where they exist. That deprives a human being of almost everything. To not even understand where you exist denies you really much ability to know where you're going to go.

0: chaos of atoms and particles and dust and rocks colliding is zero. The odds are literally zero. There's no force. There's no wind. There's no erosion. There's no water. There's no force acting upon that moon that would make it a perfect sphere. The odds that the spin of the moon is exactly the same speed as it rotates around the Earth, again, are zero. If it was 1/4 of 1 mile per hour different, it would slowly turn. And there is zero physics explanations with the model of gravity as we know it to explain why its axis rotation is exactly matching it rotate around us so that we only see one side. Light being shined upon a sphere does not make the luminescence the same all the way across. You can do a test with a tennis ball and a flashlight. It's impossible. It can't happen. It only happens on two-dimensional objects. Seeing as you've only seen one side of the moon because of its miraculous rotation and its perfect circle, and the fact that the luminescence is the same across the whole thing implies, I'm not stating this, it implies it's a two-dimensional object, okay? The size and weight of the moon, according to science, it is impossible for it to be rotating around our Earth. The way the moon was created, according to mainstream science, is that an object the size of Mars hit Earth and created the moon. That's nonsense. We would have rings like Saturn. Where's all the dust? Where's all the debris? Where's everything? That all just disappeared. That makes no sense at all. Next up, the sun is 400 times bigger and miraculously 400 times farther away than the moon. And like two machine-cut quarters, they line up perfectly to make an eclipse. The odds of that are 1 in trillions times 1 in trillions times 1 in trillions. It's not possible. That the perfect circles in this world line up perfectly with something 400 times larger from a third factor, which is your fixed position on an Earth, that they claim is spinning 1,000 miles an hour. The shadow of the eclipse is 70 miles wide. There is no way to make a shadow smaller than the object. Of course, there are people that say umbra, because like goats, they've been trained to say that, but they cannot recreate an umbra on Earth. They only believe it because they've been indoctrinated to believe it since the time of their birth by people who want to remove their connection to God.
1: Science is a bit of a religion now. When you come into a scientific group and you challenge NASA, they're not going to talk to you. They're just going to call you a silly man and ignore everything you say. Well, you see, this is the programming of science doing this. Science should be dictating that anything we can question should be questioned, and yet this is not what we see.
0: The law of entropy is that matter and energy naturally go from order to chaos. If you break a glass, even after a billion years, the broken shards will not reform into the glass, because objects have a tendency towards entropy, towards dissolving, towards breaking apart. So how do we have a human eyeball from a Big Bang? The Big Bang happens and it creates a never-ending waterfall, cascade, domino effect of atoms smashing against each other in an empty darkness for eternity. So given the law of entropy that things go from order to chaos, how on Earth do we have the structure of a human eyeball in which we can see light and then recreate the light in our minds as images that represent our physical reality? It contradicts to a point of laughable mockery. This is an episode called All the Things the Jews Gave Us. Okay. Meet the Sackler family. They're famous for their philanthropy towards famous institutions like Yale, the Guggenheim Museum, the Serpentine Gallery, and of course the Royal Academy in Britain. But what's less well known is that their wealth comes from one product, OxyContin, the blockbuster prescription painkiller first launched in 1996 by the Jewish Sackler family. They invented it. The pill is stronger than morphine and sparked the opioid crisis that's now killing more than 100 people a day in America and has spawned millions of addicts. I wonder if that counts as a hate crime against white people. It's also attracted a wave of lawsuits alleging ongoing deception about the safety of OxyContin, which the company had previously admitted misbranding in 2007 criminal case. Two branches of the family control Purdue Pharma, which makes OxyContin, but unlike their company, none of the Sacklers are physically being sued over it, because A corporation comes from corpus, which means body, but it's dead like a vampire.

0: Sacker family. And this has been another great moment in what the Jews have given us here in America.
1: Hi, I'm Owen Benjamin, and I'm a comedian. And recently I realized that I've made a lot of people sad. Because as a comedian, I make fun of absolutely everybody, and I just go where the rant takes me. It's my job. I never denied the Holocaust, but I now realize how hurtful it was when I questioned the number. Instead of 6 million, I assumed it was 9 gay guys who died in a rollerblading accident. And I now realize how deeply hurtful and dehumanizing that was for the Jewish population. As I went over my historical numbers and checked my finances, I have a new number to propose. 1 billion. 1 billion Jews died in the Holocaust. And who was responsible? All of us. The entire world. Everyone alive. Everyone who is past. Everyone yet to still be born. All held hands and killed all those Jews. Not only was it not 6 million, it was 1 billion Jews. I hope this mends the fences and heals. I realize now that going below 6 million would make me the personification of the emotion of hate. And I don't want that. I don't want to make people upset. And as a side note, I am expecting a Nobel Peace Prize, an Oscar, a Grammy, an Emmy, and a GLAAD Award handed to me directly from Ellen. And I will be refreshing my accounts. I hope I have made up for the blunder. So it turns out the Holocaust was in fact not 9 gay guys who died in a rollerblading accident. It was 1 billion who died at the hands of hate. And the hateful were all of us for eternity. I deeply apologize, Jews. I'm here for you. And I hope this helps. I know it helped me. I know it helped me a lot. Now let me refresh all my accounts. Thank you very much. And again, I'm really sorry. I truly had no idea how much one question could really, kick a hornet's nest. My bad. I got your back, guys. 1 billion.

0: universe. Its mighty power. Its evolutionary force. Not to be stopped by anyone. And its beauty. Yes. This is a happy place to stay, filled with harmony and cosmic joy. A freedom place where men can express themselves and be as when they were born. All this just because someone cares, because someone looks after us when we sleep, when we play, when we act natural. This is a movie about those who risk life and partners to guarantee that we can live in a wonderful and free universe. This is a movie about the gay niggers from outer space. The gay niggers come from the planet Anus in the 8 Sun system, far, far away from here. And they are much, much more intelligent than any other creature in the universe. But the most fascinating thing about them is that they, with the help of their super intelligence and their highly developed telepathic system, brain tapping, have been able to create a world, a society, a perfect way of living without the presence of women. A male-only world. We'll now visit one of the Federation's gay nigger ships. Bring muscular tourists too. Let's take a look at the crew. We have Captain B. Dick, a strict, well-educated leader, and also friendly and a father figure for the rest of the crew. Chief Technician Sergeant Shade Falls, a long-time person and a damn good space technician. He's for a long, long time been working together with Captain B. Dick. And with Mr. Schwoll, a German-speaking gay nigger from the area of planet Anus, where they still practice the old gay nigger religion, a ritual way of worshiping human excrements. He's a psychological genius on board who saved the ship and its crew many times. And here is the gay agent Armin Ass, who just finished gay agent school and is on his first flight in space. Fifth and last member of the Ring Muscular Tourist 2 crew is the data man, Dr. D. Gildo, an expert in biology and the manipulation of other races and life forms in the universe. A very important person on these special missions. But let them speak for themselves.
1: Captain, we got something on the radar.
2: What is it?
3: Well, sir, it's too big to be another ship or meteor. To me, it looks like...
2: Like what?
3: Like a planet.
2: A planet?
4: Ein Planet!
1: A planet?
4: A planet!
2: Check coordinates, Ildo. And give me a diacom in 5 minutes. And Schwoll, check the mental analysis machine.
1: Sir, we'll be able to do an ultra sweep over in 25 seconds.
2: Okay, everybody. Ultra sweep over in 18 seconds. Arminas, activate canopus sensor in the trans power system. Ildo?
3: 4, 3, 2, 1.
2: Ultra sweep over.
5: Ultra sweep over. Ultra sweep over. Sweep over, sweep over.
3: Chief, I got a decom. What we have here is a planet called Earth. There is life on its own and a lot of water. It seems rather primitive. And, sir, there is something terrible going on down there.
2: Take it easy, Ildo. Don't paint the devil on the wall.
3: But, sir, there is, pardon me, female creatures on the planet.
4: Own Kreaturen!
1: Female creatures!
2: Female creatures!
4: Female creatures!
2: Okay, calm down. We've got to check this out. It might be dangerous, but it's our duty. Arminas, put us through to our planet. I got to talk to the headquarters. Now! Hello, hello! Headquarters, come in, come in! Here is Captain B. Dick, P-code 2940018, on Discovery ship Ring Musculatoris 2. Come in, come in.
6: Hello, Captain B. Dick. This is the president of the Federation of Intergalactic Game Planets. What we have here is highly classified A material. We haven't dealt with a case of this magnitude in many years. I just got your diacom, and our mainframe computer doesn't respond. I even talked to the Council of Wise Men, and believe it or not, even they can't give us any useful information about the strange female creatures. I'm afraid we'll have to get in closer contact.
7: You mean send a man down there?
6: Yeah, we have to be sure. But take care. It might be dangerous. Good luck, CBD.
8: And all I can tell you is that this is bad.
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11: 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You know how it is.
8: Hello, abs in a six pack. Just like.
12: Yeah, they're so good, horse. Pigs are so nice. And I just have a sneaking suspicion and a feeling that pigs are somehow human. They're some way human, and that's the worst to think about, so we're not going to worry about it. Frank Rizzo. That's right, Frank Rizzo. Oh, man, remember those days? Through DNA? Yeah, I'm sure. Oh, well, clearly it's through DNA at least, but who knows if it's even more.
13: So bummed.
12: Some humans are pigs, yeah. Ain't that the truth? Yeah, it could be. Condemned, separate humanoid race. It's scary to think about. Pigs smoke weed?
13: Really?
12: Oh, man, is that nice to know. That's actually the best thing I've heard maybe my whole life.
13: They do?
12: Even if they don't, they do. Try that one on.
13: Try that one on.
12: See if that one fits.
13: Okay, we're gonna go...
12: I need another monitor. This is making me insane.
13: We're gonna take...
12: I'm just not hungry. I don't know what to say. Remember when Jesus cast out the demons? Oh, I absolutely. And made them into a herd of pigs, and they and they straight up unalived themselves. What was that about? Yeah, he like did an exorcism. Oh no, sort of an exorcism. Like he encountered this gaggle of demons or something. He cast them in the pigs. They ran right into the ocean. Sick, isn't it? I just kind of feel like milk.
13: If you're not going to eat this, bring it to my dad so we can eat it.
12: And bones. Oh, wait. He was showing the thousands of people following him that he had power over the demons and that there were over 2,000 possessing just one man. The pig farmers complained to the government, you think. 2,000 possessing one man. Every thought you have that's wicked is a living entity. Oof. Oof. Oof. Oof.
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11: Today is Wednesday, March 22nd, 2023. I'm

0: is funny?
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0: The N-word. 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
3: I'm fucking 25 fast girl.
1: I like women with big, giant tits and big asses.
4: But first, give me the news and get the out of here.
0: Yes, that's what I wanted. I've got what I wanted. Now I can die. Now my life is finally complete. I just had a freaking psychological orgasm.
5: Man, I did just have a freaking psychological orgasm. I'm joined here with Joe and Jen. Like I said, how we doing?
6: What's going on?
7: Good.
8: I think I smell toast after that intro, but I could not be more rigid to be here.
9: Yeah. I can't get any more hard.
5: Yeah. More hard. That was my maiden name. How we doing, Joe, Jen of the Legit Bad Podcast? Like I said, it's been last time we talked. Well, maybe I was on your show after that, but last time we talked on this show, I think Will Magus called in and we ended up getting on in a debate about abortion in Sandy Hook, I think. It took a dark turn. So I'm hoping we can avoid those rocks tonight, but maybe not.
8: Yeah. Yeah. Sometimes you do got to get Alex Jones up. Getting sued.
5: Yeah.
8: Yeah.
5: Sometimes whatever. You got to get your rocks off. It does happen.
7: Boner. He sounded like he wanted to be grounded. He wanted to be on our side, but he just couldn't because of that leftist wall that just blocks people sometimes.
8: That dissonance.
5: As I say, we need to build a wall.
8: And have Mexico pay for it, obviously.
5: I thought that said Texaco. We're low on gas.
8: Oh, yeah, Texaco. That's my bad.
5: So I do, before we get too far into it, I don't know if you guys had anything you wanted to cover specifically tonight, but I have a segment that I promised for a minute because I only did one of, and then I never did again. So I finally got my back catalog to go through of my segment called, what did I call it? Oh yeah, Recapitation, where I recap the podcast I listened to that week, except it's just one recap. Brilliant. Of one podcast. Oh, here we go. Check this out.
10: It's time for podcast recapitation.
5: To play on decapitation, if you notice that.
8: Really?
5: It's also a nod. It's also a nod to the goat slaughtering that goes on over in the green room on Behind the Schemes. I felt like after I played that, I felt like it was a goat, but it's you could be decapitating a human or just a podcast in this case. I'll play you my first one I did, and let me know what you think. Did you hear Eddie Bravo had Alex Jones on like a couple months ago on his podcast?
8: Oh, really? No, I didn't hear.
5: Well, here's the recap of that.
11: Welcome, everybody, once again to Look Into It. Tonight, this one's going to be epic, and I ain't lying. We have the grandmaster of conspiracy theories joining us tonight. The one, the only, Alex motherfucking Jones. What's up, Alex?
12: Eddie,
11: maybe when they
12: Eddie, let me stop you. I got to explain. So you're a smart guy. I mean, I admire you. They aren't God. Please let me tell you. They aren't God.
11: Can I write down what I was about to say? Hold on. Damn, I forgot. You made me fucking forget. What were we talking about? What were we just talking about? Alex, you fucking cut me off.
12: No, you cut me off.
11: I had some good shit, dog. God damn it.
12: Next time, chuck me out.
11: What were we talking about?
12: Let me slow down here.
11: New World Order. Damn. Forgot. Okay, go ahead. Say whatever you want.
12: No.
11: It'll pop up. Go ahead.
12: Let's do this.
11: When it pops up, I'm going to interrupt you.
12: It's fine.
11: So don't forget.
12: Well, I forgot what I was going to say now. Let's take a pee break.
11: We're talking about Klaus Schwab. Okay, hold on. World Economic Forum, Bilderberg Group. What would you recommend we do to wake up these people that are in a trance? Would showing, just put it all in one DVD, put all the facts, New World Order facts in one DVD, release it, and is that going to work?
12: I think the answer to what you see...
11: Is that going to work? Hold on, is that going to work? Why is it going to work? Why is it going to work?
12: Well, let me tell you.
11: But yeah, don't change the subject. Let's stick with this. Why wouldn't that work? Wah. That shit don't work, dog.
12: No, let me say this. I wasn't giving you... Eddie, I'm going to interrupt you now. My wife woke up to take the dog out at about 3 a.m. this morning, and...
11: You still have a dog?
12: Yeah.
11: Okay.
12: Is that okay?
11: Did I set that moon shit up?
12: All of a sudden, Eddie, I'm not trying to fight.
11: Hold on.
12: Everybody knows your views.
11: I'm not done. Let me finish. Neil deGrasse Tyson, the most famous astrophysicist.
12: I said Neil deGrasse Tyson is full of shit.
11: Let me finish.
12: Hey, guys, look up
11: how tall. So how high were you when you saw the curve?
12: I'm trying to answer the question.
11: How high were you on
12: that? I'm trying to answer the question. I don't remember that. Listen, I don't care what Neil deGrasse Tyson says. I don't care what the Easter Bunny said. I stood there and I saw the curve of the Earth from that, because when you see the ocean, it's right there.
11: Dude, how did that
12: happen? No, listen, how about I tell you all this and then you have any questions after?
11: Okay, go ahead. Okay.
12: I'd really like to tell you this.
11: Just finish. I don't want to interrupt you. It's just like, wait a minute. That's insane. But go ahead.
12: Well, what was that? I've been trying. Look, you talk about interrupting. I love you, Deb, but you're the worst. What was the thing I was going to say earlier? I was going to tell you some big thing. It was huge.
11: Some meeting with the Bilderberg group.
12: No, it was before that.
11: Dude, I want to know about the meeting. Forget about that other shit. Like, what happened? They offered you some shit and you told them, hell no?
12: Well, look, I'll stay here as long as I need to. And I'm having fun talking to you, but I'm really frustrated now. You were frustrated 20 minutes ago when I interrupted you. And you won't let me. I mean, I'm going to tell you something really big. And now you oh, man.
5: That, I don't know if it's just the second time hearing it. Or if it's the gas station edibles that I picked up from the shelf, but whoa, that made me feel crazy listening to that.
7: Dude, that was hilarious.
8: They're unhinged. I mean, both of them separately are crazy, but together,
7: they didn't
8: Jesus.
7: Say anything for the first 10 seconds. They just talked the over each other.
5: I edited the shit out of that. Like I clipped out all the parts where they were doing that from the full 2.5-3 hours and just put it into 3 minutes.
7: Gotcha.
5: But that at the same amazing. Time,
8: it's funny though. Because Eddie did.
7: Okay, well, it happened that, often enough.
8: Yeah. Eddie doesn't seem that crazy in real life. We got to meet him for like 5 minutes back in December, and he's super chill. He's a hilarious stand up, but then he gets on a show and it's just like switches on. It's Eddie time.
7: I love how Alex Jones did tons of great Alex Jones drops, not even on his own show. I'm super frustrated now. I have a dog. Is that okay?
8: Clip all of them. Every single one of them.
5: There were some great ISOs in there. Actually, I think I might have. Let's see. I might.
7: Send those to Mike.
5: Well, I've sent a lot of Hogan ISOs to Mike. Let me see. I don't remember. I have two from that. Let's see what these are.
11: Damn.
12: You think I'm?
11: That's like you're gonna do everything to my dick except make me come. You know, that'd be like, what do I tell that girl?
12: It's up to you Broner. To come, Eddie.
5: Okay. Well, there's one. It's up to you to come, Eddie.
12: It's not about saying I got a fucking foot long dick here, man.
5: That's a good one.
7: That's a great one.
8: I send Mike the ISOs I get of him, because I've clipped him and Joe a few times now.
6: He really knows how to suck a wiener.
5: I don't have any Joe drops. I need to go back on my show.
8: I had that one
5: Joe
8: at the
5: drops.
8: Beginning. My favorite one is this one.
6: Balls.
8: Because of the way he says it, it's so perfect.
6: Balls.
5: It sounds like a robot.
8: I had to clip that out. Yeah.
5: You know what? I got to go back and listen and find the episode.
7: I cannot get any more hard.
8: I played that at the beginning when we were coming in.
9: Yeah. I can't get any more hard.
5: You can play that every 15 seconds for the rest of the show, and I wouldn't be upset, honestly.
7: Hell yeah.
9: Boner.
5: I got to go back to the show when Cretchen and Joe were on, and Joe was just pounding margaritas and fell asleep without leaving the call. And I woke up in the morning, and he's still on the call, because... He went on some hilarious rants, and I bet there's some great bake me a cake style gems from that episode.
8: Oh my God, that's great.
7: I love Joe's rants. That's when I first started listening to OBDM. It was when they were doing their Jingle Bingle. It was during Christmas, and I was just wrapping presents, and apparently Joe was moving. So Mike just like played a bunch of drops of him flushing down. Yes, he does. Now I know that now, but at the time I'm like, oh, he's moving. That's cool. Maybe it was his 16th time, and Mike was just playing
8: the
7: toilet flushing, and Joe was just flushing everything down the toilet he owned.
8: And it
7: so
8: ends
7: he didn't
8: up at Mike's house.
7: It.
8: He's like, oh, look, here's his TV.
5: I remember that. Yeah. The first time I was on there, it was just me and Mike. Because Joe, this was before Joe came back to the show. This was when Mike still would go in the bathroom. It was like right after Spanky had passed away. And it was just... Joe would go in the bathroom and have the missing poster for Joe. And so I was on there, and Mike walked into the green screen bathroom, and I'm on the mirror in the guest window, and I put I put a toilet as my background on Zoom and everything.
8: I miss the OBDM bathroom. That thing was so great.
7: Yeah, I forgot about that. Thanks for the reminder.
8: I forgot about that too, that Joe had taken a kind of a hiatus for a few months, and that's the first time I saw you, and actually you on video, so I know what you look like. You know, I knew you were a real person. Maybe it was AI, but I think you were real.
5: That was the first time I saw me on video too.
8: Oh.
5: Blueberry. No, I don't. No. Sorry, Blueberry in the chat. I don't have any Joe drops. I have Cretchid drops and Mike drops.
8: You have Cretchid drops? I need some from him.
5: I just have three different laughs here. I've stalled long enough. I'll load. So I got Mike the plums, obviously, and just the questions. There's like the question ones.
13: What the heck's going on around here? Plums.
5: I like the way he says plums.
13: Plums.
8: I think you played that one last time. That's fucking great.
13: The plums only are peaches, and peaches are peaches, and peaches are peaches. Plums and peaches are both types of peaches.
7: Oh, that's for the samoma, because that's what that means.
5: Yeah.
13: Plums,
5: yeah.
7: Samoma, we have to do it all at the same time. We should do a round of samoma,
8: Oh my God.
5: See, send like, it into Mike. This is what happened. This is also what happened when I had... well, multiple people, but Sir Mittens, Sir Earl Mittens, when me and him just did an hour and a half of basically just verbally quoting OBDM sound drops, and it was still a great show.
7: You're just reading the chat from Instagram on every OBDM page, every picture.
8: Fucking great. OBDM fans get it, though. They know.
7: Yes. Wow.
5: All right. Cretchit, well,
8: Cretchit's belly laughs are great. It happens once in a while on either a sound drop or a story. And
5: the hardest part is getting a clean
8: it.
5: One because there's always something else going on in the background.
8: Yeah, Mike's telling the story and he's just in the background. It's fucking great.
5: I did get you know, if we're just gonna crib OBDM, I might as well lean into it at this point. I was gonna save it for later in the show, but I did get two clips sent in from Sir A1 Sauce of Alex Jones clips.
8: Oh, nice.
5: So, and they're both, he sent them to me. I don't even think he meant them to be played on the show, but he sent them to me on Ogen the Social, and I'm going to play them now.
12: Everybody knows you can pull it up. Everybody knows you can find it. And everybody knows that this is going on. And
5: I feel like that's he was about to do the Leonard Cohen song. Everybody knows. It was just like one or two more everybody knows off from that song.
8: The thing I love about Alex Jones is that he constantly sounds like he just ran a marathon while smoking a pack of cigarettes. It's amazing.
5: That's what I'm going for.
8: Maybe it was cigars. Yeah.
5: I'm hoping I can get there in life. You know, if the Lord's on my side.
12: Everybody knows you can pull it up. Easy. Everybody knows you can find it. And everybody knows that this is going on. And it just tears my guts out to have this going on. Absolutely tears my guts out to have this going on. And to know that there it is. There's the ABC News thing I wanted. There's the Associated Press. Yes, that's what I wanted. I've got what I wanted. Now I can die. Now my life is finally complete. I just had a freaking psychological orgasm.
5: I like that one. He said, like, he's
8: so proud
5: of the crew.
8: I don't care what you say about that guy. Whatever people say about that guy, I don't care if he's whatever. He is fucking entertaining.
5: Oh,
8: if nothing else.
5: I would say more so than anybody, not only living or dead, that we have video documentation of their charisma. I think he's like, there's not a close second.
8: No. I mean, who else can you think of that brings the energy like that every damn day?
7: Yeah, yeah. He's unapologetically himself. He loves it.
8: I don't give a fuck. I mean, he makes enough money, you know, he doesn't give a shit. Well, maybe not after the lawsuit.
5: Yeah,
8: he'll be all right.
5: You know, the bigger they rise, the harder they fall, I guess is the term. I got one more for Sir A1 Sauce. Thank you again for sending these in.
12: I want to finish up on this because I don't want to get graphic here, but I'm going to tell a personal story because it's not a joke. And, you know, I'm not trying to be catty here with this, but my wife... like last week said, what's going on here in the bedroom? I mean, look, I'm going to explain it when we come back.
13: What Boner. The heck's going on around here?
14: Boner.
8: That's what's going on.
7: What happened
8: there?
7: When they came back?
5: It was the biggest cliffhanger ever. I didn't hear the show. It's just these clips got sent in from Sir A1 Sauce. So.
14: Boner.
5: I'm going to have to go back.
8: Oh, by the way, I forgot to tell you, that's Bags Draws saying that one.
14: Boner.
5: Boner.
8: Shout out Bags.
5: Shout out Bags. What a guy, Bags.
8: What a great guy.
5: Yeah, that's what I always say. Every time I see him, I look at him.
15: Yo, I'm going to score me a bag of Doritos.
5: I get two, though, so that way it's a bags of Doritos.
8: A bags, yeah.
5: Yeah. Well, that's your update on all that. I got two more podcast recaps, but I'll spurs them out through the rest of the show.
8: Sounds good. Well, what have you been up to lately? Like, it's been, like you said, it's been, I think, since last fall that we last talked to you, at least on a show. But what have you, what's been piquing your interest lately?
5: You know what? I've been kind of tuning out except for like the big, I keep coming back to politics for the memes, you know? Does that make sense? Like, yeah, I'm really kind of zoning out, but then the memes, like, I'll see some funny memes. I'm like, all right, well, I got to follow enough to know what this means. And then I'm like, ah, those were funny memes. And that's the extent of politics I follow. Because I was talking to Scott Spaulding a couple hours ago, the dude, the musician from the UK. And he's like a little, he's fun on Twitter. I like him. So I've had him on twice now. And he said something, oh my God, I just drew a complete blank. Well, he said something that I was going to repeat that I thought was really smart, but now I forgot what it was.
7: I'm sure it was really cool. Well, I love how.
5: What were we just talking about? It'll come right back to me. God dang it.
7: You're talking about politics and learning about it through memes, which I find hilarious. So I know that what you were saying was that you have tuned out and stayed out of it, but you see a funny meme and you want to know what it means. But in turn, you're just studying the politics because you want to find out how funny the meme is. And that's just like forcing you to still research it, which is just funny.
5: Well, that's
7: I get it though. I do the same thing.
5: That is kind of how I'm looking at it. But what Scott said earlier, which was I've kind of already know where they're going, so I dip my toes back in, just because it's like you don't want to focus on it all the time. But he's like, well, if something really important happens, I'll know. Every time over the last several decades, I dip my toes back in. I'm like, oh, we're still headed. They're still pushing us in this same direction. So it's like as long as you get the big picture of it. I don't think it's that important.
8: Yeah. And it's one of those things that like, I don't follow politics on purpose. It comes to me. It comes with having a show and a bunch of people that send you shit all the time, but it also is just memes. I mean, the memes are just always there and I have to find out why that meme existed. You know, it's like, oh, what's this funny? Why is everybody laughing?
7: I know it's
8: this?
7: Funny.
8: What
7: even
8: is that?
7: The elites are like, we have to get down with the new kids' technology. Let's make them be invested through memes. Like, I don't know how old they all are. But
5: Do you remember the Pfizer tweet that had the meme of the guy getting raped by science?
8: What?
7: No. What?
8: I don't remember seeing that.
5: Oh man.
8: How am I missing that?
5: Oh, dude. It's not actual. I mean, I'm exaggerating it, but not by much. I wonder. It's probably. It was so embarrassing. Oh, here it is. Okay. So it's Pfizer, at Pfizer, the official Pfizer Inc. Twitter page. And the tweet they wrote says, it's easy to get distracted by misinformation these days, but don't worry. Science has got your back. And then the picture is a guy. Let me see if I can put this in the chat. I'm sure I get there's somebody. Yeah, here we go. There you go, chat. So the picture is a gray man smiling, reaching out towards a big yellow ball. And over the gray man, it says the human brain. And the big yellow ball says wild conspiracy theories. And then the second panel is a pink guy looking really creepy, holding the gray guy, like one right above the dick vein and one right below, like the, what's it called? The dick root. Like
8: the base.
7: Like the grundle?
5: Yeah. And
8: no, the dick root. That's on top. Grundle's on the
5: bottom.
8: The
5: dick root's on, yeah. One, well, he's got, they're both like around crotch area. And it's this big pink blob, but it says science on it. And then the human brain is looking back, smiling, and has sweat coming off his brow. And wild conspiracy theories are getting further away. I put it in the chat. I don't know if you can see that.
8: How do I even find the chat?
5: Podtard.com.
8: Oh, right. I'd have to look on my phone. Huh?
5: Yeah, you might have to mute the tab or whatever if you open it on there. Just bleep some boops. Yeah, but it's, I don't know. It's that... Jen, like you were saying, that's people that have companies that have epically failed at trying to do meme culture.
8: I can't believe. So that was actually put out by Pfizer.
5: Yes.
8: It wasn't like somebody. Wow.
5: I think it's still up there because I quote tweeted it at the time. Yeah.
8: How did these PR and marketing people not get in more trouble more often? Because they're terrible at it. Some of them are really good. The who was doing those fucking hilarious tweets? I think OBDM covered it, actually, but they were like doing a Twitter war back and forth, and some of them are really good at it, and then other people just are not. They're terrible. They don't know how to internet.
5: Yeah, they say the left can't meme, but it's really the corporations. That's the worst one I've ever seen, and the fact that they owned it and just left it up there, as far as I know to this day, is pretty crazy.
7: I don't necessarily believe this as a theory, but when I see things like that, it makes me think this world is run by AI that just doesn't understand the nuance of humanity. They can't really joke around. So they're like, this would be funny. Let's put all of these things together based on all of the massive. I mean, it can, whatever AI is possibly running this world would have way more knowledge than fucking ChatGPT. So they can try way harder than ChatGPT, but they still can't meme. Or it's just leftist idiot humans, which is also funny. That's fine.
8: People that are made into AI because of the propaganda, they're just kind of becoming living robots.
5: That's a question that's kind of been freaking me out. Do you think that there's actual NPCs, like humans that are basically soulless vessels that were born and will die without souls?
8: I don't know. We've talked about that a lot, too. It's hard to tell. I always say drive for 5 minutes and you'll see enough NPCs and stupid people. But I don't know if it's actually just NPCs or if
5: there are humans that aren't actually people. And it could be explained by androids if the technology is that good. But also just what if they're just like...
8: I think that's more likely.
5: It sounds so fucked up to say.
8: They're clones.
7: It does. I used to think that was a super narcissistic thing for people to say. Like, they just thought they were better than certain people. I mean, I'll call Joe out right now. Yeah, but we were sitting at In-N-Out one day, and this lady drove up. We were outside eating, and this lady drove up through the drive-thru, and she's like, "Can I get a cheeseburger, please, with nothing on it? I just want cheese and ketchup. Just cheese and ketchup." And she drove away, and Joe goes, NPC. And... that I was like, well, babe, you can't just say that someone who is a fat idiot and likes their cheeseburger super plain is an NPC. But there could be NPCs, but people take it and kind of mush those together like some sort of basic ass retard is an NPC.
8: You don't have to conflate it. There's nuance to it. But hey, people are super judgmental. I can tell just by fucking looking at them. You get that?
5: I just remember hanging out with like two women one time. And it was right when I had first started smoking weed when I was like right out of high school. And people I hung out with on a regular basis, like not super regular, but, you know, more than acquaintances. And I was fried and listening to these two women talk. And I just all of a sudden it clicked in my head. I was like, I don't think these are people. They have been talking
8: Westworld shit.
5: They have been talking. It's like they have been talking about it felt like I was getting like sucked into a meat grinder, just listening to them talk for like an hour and a half about just gossip and other people, which I'm doing to them now, which is ironic. And I understand that. But it's like I didn't name names, at least. But it's just like it was the first time I'd ever listened to a conversation long enough while high enough to realize that I might not be talking to human beings.
7: You might be listening to two AIs going back and forth, just having a conversation.
8: Like Siri having a conversation with Siri. You got to go chug
7: with Alexa.
8: Chug some fluoride tap water real quick to get down to, you know, so you can understand.
7: Yeah, getting high won't do it. Getting high will get you farther away from that. You're like, holy shit, I'm living in a fucking matrix.
8: Yeah, it's the same thing when you get high and then watch a movie, like especially an older one, and you're like, oh my god, the acting in this is so bad. How did I not realize it at the time?
13: I like It's a Wonderful Life with Jimmy Stewart, where everybody talks like this all the time. Oh. It's a great movie.
8: Oh my god. Everybody was like that back then, too.
5: Yeah.
8: Was that 50s? That was before 50s.
5: It's a Wonderful Life was like the 30s, I think that movie came out.
8: Yeah, it's pretty fucking old. Yeah. But we tried rewatching Lost, and we got half of an episode in before we were like, this is outdated now. The acting is so terrible. The writing is awful.
7: Well, because it was on network TV, so it was just so bad.
8: But it's a bummer because it was a great fucking show, and I wanted to watch it.
5: It was not a great show. It was great for like three seasons until the writers were like, well, we just wrote up a bunch of like loose ends that we're never going to tie up, so let's just fucking make up
8: for it. So I will give you that. The ending was bullshit because the second half of the show had me going. I was like, there's going to be a big reveal because this is getting fucking weird. It's got to be a big reveal. And then it just shows them on the plane. And then spoiler alert. Sorry if you haven't seen Lost.
7: It was just dumb. The way they laid it out, it was everything's a cliffhanger and there's so much drama. And now things are tailored more to real life, which I love because it's a little bit more relatable.
8: Sometimes too realistic.
7: Yeah, but watching a realistic show, something about alien abductions that you can picture happening, that's way cooler than watching Lost one time.
8: Yeah, I couldn't do it. It was fine at the time. Like I
5: liked Fringe a lot better. I was more of a Fringe guy.
7: We've watched Fringe like five times.
8: We were just talking about in our Telegram group talking about Fringe and Lost like yesterday. But yeah, Fringe is on the list to rewatch.
5: Fringe was way better than Lost.
7: Way better. Fringe holds up for sure.
8: What's his name? Walter. Fucking great,
5: dude. Yeah, he's the guy that burns to death and jumps off the
8: rooster after him.
5: Return of the King.
8: Yeah, we named one of our chickens after him.
5: Walter.
8: Rooster.
5: He carried that show. If it wasn't for him, that show wouldn't have been even half as good. Not even close.
8: Probably not.
7: Fair enough. Yeah, he's the best.
8: He's a crazy scientist.
5: The chick that plays Olivia was in Last of Us.
8: So she Jen saw it. She's like, isn't that Olivia from Fringe?
7: I was like, it's Olivia. Yeah. I miss Fringe so much.
8: Yeah, she didn't last very long. It was like half of a episode, but yeah.
7: Last of Us is great, though. I don't care if all of the main, besides the two main characters, everyone they meet just dies, and that's fine.
8: It's like Walking Dead.
7: Like, and everyone, including, like, that's gonna be our life.
5: Everyone but Joel is gay in that show. So, like, at this point, season two better be about, like, if Joel doesn't find the other last heterosexual on the planet, the human race is over anyways, so why are we even watching the show at a certain point? Because it's like, everybody is gay on that show except for Joel. And
16: you
5: then,
16: weird,
5: like,
16: homosexuals.
5: I'm guessing, like, the start of season two, it's just going to start and Joel's, like, making out with a dude. And you're like, okay, so the human race is over then. There's no more. There's, okay.
8: What are you, gay?
5: We just brush our hands together and walk away from this because, yeah.
8: That'd be great if that's how it ended. It's like, and everybody became gay, so there was no procreation and it died and the world is over.
7: Well, whatever game it was, Joe on OBDM was saying that that's how the game was. It wasn't like they made up characters in the show make them gay. I guess it was
8: game,
7: like that
8: game creator
7: in the game.
5: Yes, you know, it's true. I did play the first one, but yeah, Bill and Frank were actually gay, and in the second game, I've heard Ellie is like a lesbian. So it's like, okay, it was in the game at least, but it's I'm not even complaining because it's that different from the game because it's a phenomenal show. I just am upset about the plot device of, like, how is the human race? It's not even a plot hole. Maybe it's just maybe that's how the human race goes out. We just gay ourselves to death. After the apocalypse.
8: Like, as far as current ratios, what is the probability of that ratio of that many gay people on one group? I guess now it could be a lot. No.
7: I don't know. I feel like the people who come out, the people that we make fun of as fake trans because they're just like fat and gross and no one wants to date them and they're like, well, I'm trans.
5: Well, like
7: now.
5: Al Gore.
7: those people weren't gonna fucking procreate anyway. Fuck off. No one's gonna want to fuck them anyway. The people who know themselves are gonna procreate and it's gonna be fine.
8: That's a weird thing I thought about too with the trans thing and how much they're pushing it. I'm like, if people actually mutilate themselves that terribly, they're not gonna be able to procreate. If you cut off your wiener and balls, unless you freeze some sperm, but and then if you actually take out your ovaries and give yourself a fake dong, you can't give birth. So maybe that's the goal. They're trying to turn everyone trans, depop agenda. And
12: they can't wait to send the police to your house to chop your testicles off.
7: Well, I think they're trying to do that, but I don't think that's going to work. I think that's what they put out in the news to make plebs like us think that that's what's happening all over the place.
8: Oh, no, it's
7: but
8: not.
7: But most people are just like,
5: nope, I'm
7: still a chick.
5: If it happened to Wu-Tang, it can happen to anybody. If it happened to Wu-Tang, it can happen to anybody.
8: Isn't the trans community like less than 1% or some crazy low number? It's really low.
7: Yes, yes. It's not a high number of people. They just put it in the news every day. It was like the number of people who died from COVID. Super low numbers, but they shot that shit out there. Like, this guy died, this guy died, this guy died. And it was like the five people who died that month from COVID, but it was in the news as headline news. Yes, fair enough. But yeah, there aren't that many trans people. If you want to be trans,
8: that's
7: fine,
8: that they're
7: but
8: pushing
7: it's not
8: it so
7: it's not
5: I've been like, friends what's I've been
8: majority.
5: Friends with a couple, like, actually, like, a handful, and
7: that's fine.
5: They
7: just don't think it's
5: exist.
7: A majority.
5: It's just like, yeah, the conversation has become like South Park did it, what, 15 years ago, where Stan's dad wants to become a dolphin and he's mad that they don't have dolphin restrooms for dolphins in all the establishments. It's like they have a perfect right to exist as long as they're adults and they're not bringing kids into it, which really bothers me and pisses me off to no end. But like, if you're you have a right to exist and people should be nice to you, but you can't cater a society to less than 1% of, you know, an outlier in the population.
8: Yeah, I said that to somebody on I think Instagram or something the other day. I'm like, dude, it's just as ridiculous as me identifying as an astronaut. Yeah, I can do that. Kids love to pretend too. I could identify as an astronaut, but if I went to NASA and said, no, you have to absolutely accept this and hire me because I'm the best astronaut in the world and that's how I feel. That's
5: ridiculous. It would be just as real as what the astronauts are actually doing out in space. They're pretending.
7: I was going to say, they'll be like, oh, son, we'll tell you right now, there's no space.
8: Okay, bad example. Maybe I identify as the president, so I should be the president. Like, you can go as far as you want with it, but you can pretend to be that all you want, but don't expect everyone else to conform around you. That's ridiculous.
5: Yeah. Well, I pretend to be a musician all the time.
17: Coachella sucks this year.
5: So I have the story. Wu-Tang rapper, I'm going to not even use his name because maybe he doesn't want the story out here anymore, but Wu-Tang rapper chopped off his own penis with a kitchen knife and then threw himself off a balcony.
7: What?
8: Okay.
7: For what?
5: Wu-Tang ain't nothing to fuck with. That's all I'm going to say. That's from The Sun.
16: Penis.
5: Yeah. So, if like I said earlier, if it happened to Wu-Tang, it can happen to any of us. You might wake up tomorrow and be like, you know what I really want to do? Chop my dick off and may or may not jump off a balcony afterwards. But if it can happen to Wu-Tang, it can happen to anybody. And that's all. That's my PSA for the day. So I hope everybody.
8: That was a true story? Seriously?
5: Yes.
8: I thought you were just clowning.
5: No. Okay. Look up Wu-Tang dude chopped his dick off and jumped off a balcony. That's a true story. That's why if it can happen to Wu-Tang.
8: Like immediately after?
5: I think it was, I mean, I don't know. It was the same day. I remember hearing the story. I remember hearing, I think Chappelle might have even made a joke about it at some point.
8: What the fuck? I don't remember hearing about that at all.
5: Well, there were so many guys in
7: so
5: Wu-Tang.
7: So I just saw Wu-Tang affiliated rapper posts. Wu-Tang affiliated rapper posts penis pic to clear his name after TMZ legal loss. So Andre Rocks is bearing all to try to prove that a report he cut off his own penis isn't true. That's what I found.
8: Well, he's probably a clone like Damar Hamlin anyway.
5: Yeah, if you clone somebody without a dick, would they have a dick? It's like if a dick falls in the forest, you know, that type of thing.
8: If it's got all the same stem cells, I don't see why not, right?
5: Yeah, so they should have
7: the next article. The next article below it says, rapper finally talks at length about why he cut off his own dick.
8: What the fuck?
7: Interesting. The AI is trying to confuse us, guys.
5: Well, that's new. We got to find the real. Let's go to the InfoWars to find the actual truth on this one.
8: Oh, yes, yes. Gateway Pundit, Epoch Times.
7: Get past that dead internet.
5: No, it's span.video or no.video. That's what I always say. All right. Wu-Tang. Let's Google, see if Wu-Tang, any hits for Wu-Tang on the info. It's Wu-Tang, right?
7: I believe so.
8: Are they
7: so.
8: Still doing that? I think so. Ain't nothing to fuck with, that's for
5: no
8: sure.
5: No results, no results. InfoWars hasn't covered this groundbreaking story about, what's his name? Andre chopping his dick off. But
7: Andre Johnson.
5: Did you say you have a clip of where he explains why he did it? I would love
7: so yeah hold on all right let's see well okay so this there's two Wu-Tang affiliated rapper post penis pic to clear his name. He's saying he didn't do it, but then below that he says rapper finally talks at length about why he cut off his own dick. This is from 2015. Does that sound right? It says he cut off his own penis and jumped off a second floor balcony. All right.
8: No wonder I haven't heard of it. Huh. I never paid attention to the news prior to, like, I don't know, 2020.
5: Yeah, oh, that was when everybody kind of had to start paying attention.
8: Well, I didn't have to. It was just blasted so much. I was what is going on?
5: Well, it was like, because like you had to wear masks at work. So it was like, what do they say? If you can't avoid politics, or you can avoid politics, but politics won't avoid you. Normally, I would recommend just avoiding it. Because like you said, it's entertainment at this point. It's WWE, 99% of what people focus on.
8: Oh, yeah. And I knew it as soon as Biden got in the White House. Like, we were talking before the election about how, you know, different it would be if Trump got reelected or Biden became president. I'm like, either way, it's going to be great show fodder. Like, we're going to have no shortage of material and memes for the next 4 years. It's going to be awesome. And it was. Oh, did you find something?
7: I did. I found this YouTube clip. I sent it to Joe and I can't. Sorry, I'm laughing. It's on Gawker.com. It's probably some fake site. It says it's the article's by Jay Hathaway from 6/29/15, 11:50 a.m. filed two penises in all caps. It's fucking awesome. I just sent it to Joe for you.
8: Is it an actual?
7: It's a little YouTube
16: penis.
7: Clip.
8: Oh, okay.
7: It says Vlad TV. Sorry, but it's on YouTube. Yeah, it's pretty long, though. It's like 30 minutes. I don't know.
8: Oh, no. We don't got time for that. Did you send it to my email?
16: It gets my dick hard, and it gets me a dick.
7: I texted it to you.
8: Oh.
7: Well, Chris Bearer talks about being proud of cutting off his shaft.
8: Is this his shaft?
5: Dude, that was not a bad TV show.
7: Oh, Christ Bearer. Sorry. Andre Christ Bearer Johnson, the formerly Wu-Tang-affiliated rapper who cut off his own penis. I don't know.
5: Well,
8: dude, this is confusing. We need answers.
5: As Bill Gates said,
18: thank God for the internet.
5: Because nobody knows what's going on. I did kind of do a cursory glance, and it looks like his reasoning in an interview I was reading is kind of depressing. So I don't want to dive too much more into it because it's like, it sounds like he was going through a rough time. But I don't know. I would like to think in my mind that he was going through a great time, and that was the greatest week of his life.
7: He revealed that he still has sex after doing that. After cutting off his dick and jumping off a balcony, he still has sex somehow.
8: His clone does.
5: Maybe he uses his fingers.
13: Plums!
8: The way he says it.
5: Should we do... Okay, I don't know. How should we do this? Should we do another podcast recap and then another news story? I don't think that counts as a news story. We need another news story.
8: Do the podcast recap. I'm going to go grab a beer anyway.
5: Okay, good. All right. Well, let's do that then.
10: It's time for podcast recapitation.
5: So this is from Two Bears, One Cave, I believe is the name of the show, with Tom Segura and Bert Kreischer.
7: Nice.
5: I call this Squirting Is Real.
7: But I do believe that actual squirting is real because I do squirt and go pee and it'll be yellow. They were like, you shattered multiple vertebrae.
19: I've never had any back injuries before that.
7: No, I've had a neck injury from porn before this.
20: Yeah. Would you get into that though? How did you get your neck get injured from porn?
7: Pile driver. Hmm. But it was about to be my 30th birthday and all I wanted to give myself was a gangbang.
20: Sure. Really? How many people were involved in that?
7: Eight guys.
20: Is that
7: there's supposed to be 10? What's the most?
19: No, hold on. What's the threshold for gangbang? What is a train and what is a gangbang? How many guys? What's the number of dudes where it goes from a train to a gangbang?
7: No. So it doesn't matter about the numbers of dudes. It matters about how many dicks you take inside of you at one time. So there's actually a big debate within the porn community.
20: I'd like to hear it.
7: Yeah. So in porn, they say that 4 is a gangbang, but fans like to think that 3 is. Mm-hmm. So there's an internal argue that happens because a lot of directors want to book you for a 3-person shoot because then you can get DP'd and have something in your mouth. Mm-hmm. But they don't want to pay the rate of a gangbang for it.
20: Which is more.
7: Yes. But you're like, oh, well, fans are going to say this is a gangbang because all your holes airtight. I would say the definition of a true gangbang is being able to have an airtight moment.
20: Got you.
19: I'll take a glass of wine, but you know I'm going to shove it up my ass. I'll be like, oh, I've been wanting to do that my whole fucking life.
7: Yeah, that's what I tell newbies. I'm like, why don't you just try stretching at home? Put some wine up your ass. And they're like, what? But it really fucking works because it brings all the blood to your asshole. So it's easier to stretch.
5: How's this so far?
8: What amazing. The fuck is this?
7: I always heard that 3 is a few and 5 is several, but she's like, 3 is a gangbang and 5 is a train.
20: Airtight? What is that?
5: That means when you have airtight is when you have a dick in your mouth, butt, and pussy.
20: Oh, gotcha. Oh, plugged up. Right. Huh.
5: So this is Adriana Chechik, the porn star on Bert Kreischer and Tom Segura's podcast, Two Bears. I've edited it down, but this 2.5 minute edit, or however long it is all just taken from the first 10 minutes of this podcast. And the reason I point this out is because I sent this to Ping Trip, who, by the way, just had Alex Jones on his show a day or two ago. Shout out Ping Trip. But I sent this to Ping Trip, and this is fully monetized with ads every 2 minutes on YouTube, this podcast. Ads, and they start off just hot out the gates with this kind of talk. And meanwhile, Ping Trip gets fully demonetized because somebody says balls or somebody says the word Ukraine on his podcast. So I'm just saying they pick their favorites and fucking the rules are not equally enforced on this shit. Because this is insane that this has ads all up and down it. Anyways, I'll continue. I'm just...
20: Nice. That's great advice.
19: Fucking goddammit, Leanne. Okay. So wait, Tom, go back to your interview. I'm so fucking fascinated. I want to go back to the moment you go...
20: Tom, go back to...
19: Okay, sorry. Tom has more questions.
20: Well, this is another... how do we get our scrums eaten? You know what I mean? We're not getting our asses eaten ever. Uh-huh. And what's a good way
19: I've tricked her before.
20: You tricked her to doing that?
19: Yeah, she was licking my balls, and I just did a little sit-up, and she went, I licked your asshole! Yeah,
20: I feel like the way that we first interacted wasn't it a clip of... Did we mention it, or that you said, hey, Tom, hey,
19: Bert? No. I'm almost certain. I got introduced... At Gelson's.
7: By Darko.
19: Yeah, Darko. Yeah. Yes. He was the first guy to bring her name up. And then I got in an Uber and the dude was like, hey man, big fan. Do you know Chechik? And I was like, God damn it, man. Her name's come up twice. It's like how Cardi B shows up. Cardi B was like someone that you didn't know what it was. And then you heard it once. And then you're like, and another thing is someone says Cardi B and then you hear Super Bowl Cardi B. Okay, now I gotta find out who the fuck Cardi B is. Yeah. That happened with you. And so then I was like, all right, fuck it. I'm finding out who she was. The first thing you did that was a game changer for me, I had never seen girls trade cum.
7: Oh, really?
19: Yeah, and I went, whoa.
7: Wow.
19: I was like, what's that? Oh, God. Like, I just had never seen it.
2: Yeah. What the hell is this?
21: Faggots.
7: I've never seen that either. Damn.
5: Bro, that is just a snippet of the first 10 minutes. It's like a 2-hour plus show or something. It was insane.
8: That's their whole podcast, really?
5: Well, no, they had their guest was Adriana Chechik.
8: Oh, okay.
5: Do you know about the backstory of why she came on there?
8: I have no idea. Nope. I've never even heard of that podcast.
5: Okay, well, do you know who Bert and Tom are?
8: I do know who they are. I love Tom Segura. Bert Kreischer is okay.
5: Yeah, okay might be a little generous, but yeah.
8: He's okay.
5: Tom Segura is great. But yeah, okay, so, well, fuck. Let me give you some backstory on this. That's like a recent episode where she was in studio, but let's backtrack and give you the backstory, I guess, since we're down this rabbit hole. I think this might do it.
21: Okay.
19: These are all brand new. Okay, I can tell you just off my list of people that, like, Adriana Chechik is going to be on there.
21: Yeah, you know, she's reached
5: out. Talking about top people they would bang at this point. This is an old.
21: Out, right?
19: What?
21: She's reached out.
19: To us?
21: Mm-hmm.
19: For what?
21: Nadav?
22: Yeah.
21: Can you pull up that clip?
19: Sure. What clip?
21: You don't know about this?
19: Uh-uh.
21: Oh, yeah, you've been abroad. Oh, okay.
19: Wait, tell me about Adriana Chechik.
21: Yeah, and she also said that you have not responded.
19: I don't even know what you're talking about.
21: Okay, because I was a... She made a pretty, pretty cool offer to us.
19: Wait, hold on. No, this is a bit.
21: It's not a bit.
19: Pull it up, Nadav.
21: Okay.
23: Did you see you appeared on YMH Pod?
5: So now they're playing a clip of Adriana on Twitch. Now, see, this was like a big... This was more anticipated than like the Super Bowl, Evel Knievel jumping, you know, 10 buses, Dega. I mean, this was like I'm surprised you missed this. You guys missed this cultural phenomenon back. This is back before they ever did a podcast together. The cultural phenomenon of this offer that she's about to give right here to Bert and Tom.
8: I never heard.
7: Nope.
5: Okay.
23: Podcast. Doomers. Yes. Between him and Bert, Tom Segura and Bert Kreischer, I'm just wondering if they want to get a DP going or if they want to, you know, hit me up for any double action. If both of those two men want to put their podcast where their dick is, then find me. They know where I am. Because I've tried to reach out to Bert a few times and, nothing ever followed through.
21: Hey, bitch. Step the fuck up.
7: Oh, my God. She's so fucking retarded.
21: We're supposed to be DPing this chick, man.
5: He's calling Bert a bitch.

0: on podcasts. I had no idea. I lose out on a lot of shit.
1: Is Ron Jeremy super important to you, or
0: Bert Kreischer?
1: No, he said he was like the Ron Jeremy of podcast. That's like not that.
2: I don't know.
1: Deal.
2: I don't know I what I meant. I just meant strictly by looks. I guess is what I was saying.
1: Yeah.
0: Oh, what is Bert?
3: Dude, if we do it for the podcast, like, we can get away with it.
4: Yeah. For live.
1: Yeah.
2: Sorry. Say that again.
0: Oh no! I just said, "What does Bert Kreischer look like again?" And I had to remember that.
1: Yeah, he takes his shirt off all the time. He looks,
0: the animal
1: great.
0: Story or whatever the fuck that was.
2: They're making a the movie is about to come out. The Machine. Yeah.
1: Huh.
2: It's gonna be in theaters.
0: Oh, The Machine. That's what it was. Sorry.
4: We're supposed to be DPing this chick, man.
3: Dude, if we do it for the podcast,
4: we can get away with it. Yeah, for a live show, we'll sell a lot of tickets.
3: How about this? You ready for this?
4: Okay. I'm going to call our wives.
3: Here's our pitch.
4: Go ahead.
3: We put strap-ons on and have sex with her with strap-ons on, so we don't really have sex with her.
4: See, Leanne will sign off on it.
3: Okay. Me and you both put on strap-ons.
4: Right.
3: And we have sex with her together.
4: And then at the end, she leaves and we jerk off on each other.
2: Tom looks at the camera.
4: Gay right Hitler.
2: And gives a shrug. Yeah, see, I think that's... Well, I don't know. As a married couple, like, how would this work out? Obviously, Bert and especially... Well, Tom and especially Bert have a crush on this porn star already. You can see Bert's just lighting up already. So, especially when she's in studio. It's kind of embarrassing. Bert embarrasses himself.
0: Yeah.
1: A strap-on is just like a really thick condom, though. I mean, honestly, it's just like having sex.
0: No, it's a...
2: I agree with you. If your point is that condoms ruin sex completely and you can't feel anything, then yes, I agree with you.
5: Hard, hot, and throbbing.
1: Okay, yes, also agree with that. As a girl, I agree with that. That's gross. But I don't know. I would still definitely think that you have something on your dick and it's...
2: But Bert said he was going to put the strap on behind himself so he would like be facing away from her.
1: I don't think that counts.
2: But it shouldn't count if it's over you or around you, because like that's not how a strap
0: does it count though, like if he's not
1: it
0: turgid.
1: Sounds hilarious. I would be on board just for the hilarity of it.
0: If he's not turgid, does it count?
1: If he's not turgid.
6: Boner.
3: I was gonna jerk off during, but yeah,
4: okay,
3: sure,
4: okay.
3: Yeah. I was gonna put my strap on backwards and just jerk off like a tail. Let's see if Leo will let. Wait, when did that does she have a podcast?
4: I think that's on one of those like live stream things.
7: Yeah, she streams on Twitch.
4: Put your podcast on your dick, Bert.
3: I put my podcast.
6: It gets my dick
3: my three
6: hard.
3: Three podcasts.
6: And it gets me a headache.
3: Three dicks where my, you know what I mean.
4: Hey, Nadav, get the other thing ready.
3: What's the other thing?
4: Kale hooked us up.
8: Hey, babe.
3: Hey, are you busy?
8: No.
3: Okay. Soft pitch. Just want to hear you out. You're on the podcast.
8: Okay.
3: Tom and I have an offer to DP, double temp penetrate, a porn star. Now, we're not going to do it with our real dicks, but we'd like to do it with strap-ons, wearing underwear, have sex with a porn star for a live show. Would you let us do that?
9: Balls.
8: No.
3: Wait, hold on. Hear me out. There's a lot of money involved.
8: I don't give a shit. No.
3: Okay. Would you wear a strap-on?
8: No.
3: Can we be in the room while people pretend to be us?
8: I think that's gross.
3: Okay. I love you.
4: That's not a no.
8: Love you too.
2: Anyways. The spoiler alert. Both their wives said no. And then while she was on, Bert asked Tom, why won't our wives let us do this? And Tom, just without skipping a beat, said, because they're retarded. And that was where the episode ended. So that's my... that's my second podcast update of the show. Just to let the people out there know what I'm listening to, what I'm focused on, where my mind is at lately. I'm not really watching news. I'm watching.
0: Well, that sounds like a lot of fun.
2: Yeah.
1: Yeah, I like this a lot. Your podcast updates are fantastic. I didn't know how it was going to be. I don't think we've ever heard a podcast update.
0: I've never heard a recapitation ever in my life.
1: The beginning, I will say, sounds a lot like a commercial from Idiocracy, the movie, but I love it.
10: It's time for podcast recapitation.
2: See, that was I couldn't actually get my voice that low, so I actually had to use an effect on it. Just behind the scenes for everybody. Yeah. I guess the reason to psychoanalyze myself, the reason I started doing that was maybe because I'm jonesing for an episode of Misinformed Nation, one of our podcasts I do with Booberry and Spencer, where we bring clips of podcasts and review them. And we just haven't done one of those.

0: in forever. So that maybe I'm just like, you know, cornering the market, or marketing the corner is what I like to call it.
1: Well, I mean, you did a good job of that. You kind of reviewed it. It was a recapitation, but you also kind of reviewed it and gave us the context. So I appreciate that.
0: Well, also I had to, yeah, that last whole section was just context because I figured everybody knew about that. I figured it was like, I don't know what other things that everybody knows about.
1: No, Skidmark, not everybody lives on the internet. Just most people.
0: There's three things that everybody knows because it's been written pre-Bible. It's in the Dead Sea Scrolls. These three truths, the three eternal truths. You ready for them? One, when the mountains are blue, it's as cold as the Rockies. Two, it's smooth like Keith Stone. And three, you had it set to M for mini. You need to have it turned upside down to W for Wumbo. Those are the three. I don't think I left any out, did I?
1: I think that was it. there you go.
2: Would you like to know that we're actually drinking Keystone Lights right now?
1: Indeed.
0: Oh,
2: speaking
0: nice.
2: Of Keith Stone.
1: Always smooth.
0: Yeah. Oops. Well, I don't know. What?
3: That's like his opinion, man.
0: What have you guys been focused on? What's your where's your eye, Sauron, been pointing to through the night? What do you stay up at night wondering about?
1: Oh, I don't stay up at night. I go to sleep. Unless we're watching a show or something, then I'll stay up a little later. But I go right to bed like a baby.
0: I stay up at night wandering about because I sleepwalk.
1: Oh, do you?
0: No.
1: Oh.
0: I was just trying
2: to. Really? Or
0: no, I was trying to do around? A wandering about double entendre.
1: I don't know. It just depends on whatever guests we have on. What are you thinking about? I don't know. We just do our thing, chickens and all that. Apparently, Trump was supposed to be arrested today because they schedule that kind of thing, I guess. But that didn't happen, as far as I know. I haven't seen any updates. Do you follow that at all?
0: Yeah, it seemed like I liked Adam and John's No Agenda Theory the best. It's just some kind of like trumped up nonsense that Trump orchestrated to get everybody excited for, like, oh, they're persecuting Trump.
1: Did you say trumped up?
0: Yeah.
4: Okay, plums.
0: Yeah. I wouldn't even try for that one.
4: Everybody knows that I mean.
0: Okay, so yeah, the Trump arrest, nothing happened. I figured, I don't know. I figured if something did happen, it'd be like, I don't know. It'd just be like a complete three ring circus. Okay, let me ask you this. I've heard this speculated and espoused, but I've never actually looked into it. How much truth is there to if you've been arrested, you can't be president?
1: I can't say for sure because I haven't seen Trump. All he's not allowed to run. That's sheets. What I keep hearing. I think that's bullshit. I think if he actually got arrested, it would probably boost him in the polls or something. Who knows?
2: Right.
1: I
2: mean, and any president who's ever been arrested in the past, they would have their history wiped before they ran. So there's no way for us to actually tell.
1: So I don't know if this is true or not, but I was talking to Jen about this last night, is that I'm pretty sure Trump was the one that said I could shoot somebody in Times Square and not go to prison.
0: Yeah.
1: If that's true, I fucking believe him because he has enough money. When you have hush money, you can get away with whatever you want. And most of the time, people don't even know about it because you have so much money, they will never hear about it. So then that's kind of the...
0: Send them out there to sleep with the fishes. Yeah, you know what I'm saying?
5: And I just wish I had time. I'd get on one of those boats.
1: Yeah.
5: I like China.
1: Yeah, I mean, it could be. I don't know. Like, I didn't think he was going to get arrested anyway. It seemed like some stupid charges, like you said, so... I didn't pay attention to it, and then I woke up today and was like, oh, apparently Trump didn't get arrested. All right, cool. Carry on with my day.
5: It looks like you're having a good time. China. China. China. Sir, yeah. We love China very much. Please don't be too tough on them.
1: what gets you going, dude? What gets you turgid?
5: Boner.
0: I don't know. I've been so kind of intentionally, I haven't even been following the bank stuff, really. Other than the memes, I saw a great meme that was like, maybe I should back up. It feels like everything is just on a repeat cycle.
1: No, it is. Yeah.
0: It's just the same fucking 4 years over and over and over again with slight variations. And sometimes they don't even try on the variations.
1: No, the bank thing, I mean, Trump. It seems very strange, but have you seen any repercussions from any of that in your personal life? We talked about this a couple weeks ago too, about how all this crazy shit seems to be happening in the news. But do you ever actually see any effects of that in your life? Yes, eggs are expensive. Gas is expensive.
2: Hey, babe, everything has gone up in the last
0: couple years for sure. Yeah.
1: Oh, yeah.
2: Well, I worked for a bank that just went under right before all this crazy bank stuff happened in the news, because I work for a mortgage company and the bank that funds our loans crashed and burned and sent us like a goodbye letter. Hey, by the way, you're let go as of 5 p.m. today to every single person in the company. And then said, by the way, you're also not going to get paid in 5 days when you're supposed to. Peace out.
1: Yeah. And
2: that happened like a week before the whole bank failure thing.
1: Yeah, no, but they didn't make the news. I think he's talking about more about the SVB shit, you know, but like
2: they were a small time bank. So,
1: yeah, I mean, that probably happens all the time. But Wells Fargo is.
0: Well, I mean, if a big bank goes, too, it's going to make a bunch of smaller banks go, too, I would imagine. And vice versa.
2: Yeah,
0: if a bunch of small local banks fail, then it's probably going to cause a big bank to fail. I would imagine that ecosystem is pretty closely knit.
1: Yeah, I guess they were calling it the domino effect. If one big bank fails, they all kind of go with it. But I saw a great opinion on it the other day. It's like, hey, guess what? The banks aren't failing. They're being merged. They're being gathered up into one central bank digital currency. And you can go as far as you want with that, too. But
0: they usually have a fall guy CEO, though, like Papa John's when he got fired for saying that.
1: Oh, I'm sure they'll have one.
2: Our company had one for sure.
0: The dominoes effect.
2: He had the fall guy whole mentality. He actually tried to sell our little bank to someone else beforehand, and they didn't even take the company. They did take our branch, though, so we got onboarded with this company. But they were like, yeah, fuck you. You completely lied about all of your earnings, and everybody hates this guy now. He still has his LinkedIn profile up. I should post it. It's so funny. He's like, yeah, we're building a better tomorrow. He still has all of this stuff, and he's...
1: He's a part of
2: a class action lawsuit at this point as the defendant. So I don't know why he even has that shit.
1: It's like Alex Jones getting sued. He's not worried about actually paying that money.
0: Mm. Well, yeah, it's kind of like the Fed's not worried about any of the money they print. It's like at a certain point when you just have so much fake money, or like money's. I guess if you're somebody that makes $50,000 a year, would you rather be $500 million in debt or $10 billion in debt? It's like at a certain point, you're like, well, I'm never going to pay this.
1: Right, exactly. Yeah. That's why
4: I
1: was funny.
4: I can buy you for the dollar.
1: Yeah, because nobody, if you already don't have very much money, the bank failures aren't really going to affect you all that much anyway. Just choose to get paid in cash from your job. It'll be fine. Well, and cash is the other thing too. But anyway, I was talking about the CBDC shit. We've basically been on a digital currency for going on like a decade. I can't remember the last time I got paid with a check. It's always just been numbers dropped into my bank account, which are then the same numbers used on my card to go buy groceries. So,
0: see, yeah, I get paid in checks and I spend mostly cash.
1: Oh, do you now?
0: Yeah. But I'm in a bank contract.
1: Or you have illicit things you need to pay for. So you got to pay in cash.
0: Yeah. I have a very strict grocery list.
6: Plums are peaches, and peaches are both types of peaches.
0: Exactly.
1: Oh my god,
2: sounds healthy.
1: Hey, you're regular for sure if you're eating that many plums.
0: I didn't say prunes and peaches.
1: I mean, they still have the same amount of fiber, right? Wait, are prunes plums that are dried? Yeah, yeah, it's the same fucking thing.
0: Plums no, those are peaches.
1: And prunes are plums.
0: Oh god. Yeah.
1: We have a sound clip of Skidmark with his plums. That was it.
7: This is serious.
1: Oh, sorry. Yeah, serious.
0: No, I meant my. I need to go to the gastroenterologist, whatever it's called.
2: The gastroenterologist.
8: All poop water.
0: Poop water. That's. You ever had a. I can't do another poop. We did a whole show on toilet paper last week. I can't do another poop show. It's not that I won't have fun. It's that I won't be able to live with myself for just lowering the bar week after week. I usually,
2: We've done a few poop shows. Yeah. We've done shows where
1: they were very scientific.
2: We had doctors on, holistic doctors that were talking about poop and the quality of your poop and what it should look like. And it wasn't really, I mean, we made it funny, but it was.
1: I mean, but if you just did a poop show, we'll lay off the poop. I had to lay off the farts. People were getting annoyed, but I
2: just
1: still do
2: one person
1: so
2: was getting.
0: Oh no, I was more trying to stop myself from doing it because it's like just.
2: Go for it, though. Who cares?
0: Okay, well,
1: let me hear your ass air.
9: It's a scientific fact that women like round, muscular butts. I'm gonna look for a guy with a round, muscular butt.
2: All right.
0: I
2: that guy has the right idea.
0: No, with Dan from MMO.show, millennial media offensive, and I just did a deep dive into toilet paper and poop, and we called a proctologist in Hawaii and asked them about why our stool was so bloody, and it was like a whole lip. It's just like as much poop talk as you could possibly get away with, and we just leaned way into it. It's,
2: on a prank call?
1: Oh, I forgot about the prank calls.
0: We can do the one. Nice. Yeah, like I like to close the show with a prank call, but
2: all right.
0: So I had a whole thing I was going to go down to before I went into poop land. Once you, it's like Mucky in Candyland. You ever played the board game Candyland? Once you get stuck in Mucky Swamp, you can't ever get back out. It's the big
1: infatuated with it.
0: Yeah, the big brown glob in Candyland. You get stuck in Mucky Swamp, you can kiss that fucking game goodbye. You're going to be stuck there while everybody passes you up and gets right on into Candyland. Fuck.
2: It's because that part's way at the beginning, I think. So if you pull that card and you're almost at the end, you're just like, fuck.
1: And
2: fuck all
1: done.
2: Of you. You're not going to pull this card again because you can't put it back in.
0: That's what I always called him, Fucky Mucky.
2: How old were you when you played that game? Goddamn.
0: Yeah, probably between the age of 3 and 6.
2: And Fucky was just right there in your vocab? That's awesome.
0: No, that was a lie. I didn't call him Fucky.
2: Fuck, dude.
0: I call him that now because I still think about that fucking game. It's like Life. Remember the board game Life?
2: Dude, I hated that shit. I was always a teacher with 100 kids making 25 grand a year, and I lost all the time.
0: I just wanted to... Yeah, I wanted to... That game was basically... And I'm just now thinking about this in hindsight, because I haven't thought about that game in forever. But I would always try to get as little mini tiny pegs, because we had the old 1960s version. I would try to get as many tiny pegs into my car as I could, because every car you could have like 6 or so kids. You have to get married, then you have the kids. Yeah, but you got... In your car.
1: If you got that one card, you get the tax deduction. And if you have 6 kids, you get a shitload. So you just pretending to be the welfare family. But, you know, if you drew that card, you were fucking set.
0: Well, I just remember losing every time I had the most kids. And now I'm thinking back on it. It was like, this is like a propagandistic incentive to facilitate depopulation. Because you're teaching kids playing life early on that if you have more kids, you're fucked financially.
2: Yeah, you're never going to end up in the fucking mansion if you have a little station wagon full of pegs that you're stacked up on top of each other because there's no more holes left. That never happens.
0: Oh, my God. That's giving me flashbacks. You're so right, though. What other games were just complete bullshit? Like Clue. Remember Clue?
1: Dude, I liked that game. That was okay.
2: Fuck that game. So boring.
1: When I was 6, I loved boring shit.
2: All right.
1: Yeah.
0: I mean, Clue, I had some. I'm not going to say I haven't had a lot of like fun playing Clue, but... They fucked it. They fucked it up because it was always Colonel Mustard was like the guy in the yellow suit, Mrs. Plum, and all that. And she had the purple dress, and then they changed it to where it's just like regular ass game piece, like from the board game. Sorry, like the next time I played Clue, I was like, what the fuck happened to the original?
1: Oh, they didn't
0: like,
1: have the revolver
0: card?
1: And shit.
0: Yeah, they had cards instead of having a metal revolver. You had a card, or instead of having
1: oh, that's bullshit.
0: Yeah, it was stupid, dude. They ruined the whole game.
1: Monopoly is another bullshit game. I actually love playing it, but only for the first like 3 or 4 turns, and then it just gets old.
0: What about Risk? That,
1: those first 3 or 4 turns when you're buying up all the railroads and shit,
0: you're like, did I get Park Place or whatever, the two blue ones? If you didn't get the two blue ones, you're like, well, I'm done. That's all you needed.
1: No, I was like the green ones, the 3 green ones, because there's more of a chance people would land on them, and they were kind of close in price.
0: What were your guys' go-to Monopoly pieces that you played as?
1: I played as the hat or the shoe.
2: The only time I ever played, I was a tiny child, so I was the little dog, the terrier.
0: Oh, the one that looked like Toto? Yeah. I was always either the hat or the car.
1: I took the car if the shoe wasn't available. I can't remember what Ben took, but yeah, we had our favorite pieces, you know. And then you'd lose one in the couch or something and then be really mad.
0: So now what about Risk?
2: As Monopoly started, I remember hating it. I played Risk one time when I was little as well. Didn't you and Ben play Risk or a game super similar to Risk?
1: So Risk, I played maybe once at my friend's house. We used to play Axis and Allies, though. And if you want a fucking long, like almost D&D style game, play that one because that takes forever.
0: Risk, usually you'd have to leave it on the dining room table for a day or two or three before the game ended.
1: Oh, really? Maybe I didn't play Risk.
0: Well, sometimes it would go fast because it's like it's strategy, but it's also real dice based. The more armies you have attacking another territory, the more dice you can roll.
1: Yep.
0: So what about Stratego?
2: I've never played that.
0: Not big board game people, are you guys? You know, to quote.
2: What about Backgammon? Have you ever played Backgammon?
0: Yahtzee. Yeah, Backgammon.
2: Yahtzee rules.
0: Backgammon, people put money on that around here. I see them playing at bars sometimes.
2: So we have a friend, they're super leftist, we love them, but they taught us backgammon and they're obsessed with it. And the first time that I ever played...
1: No, he is. She is not.
2: All right. Yeah, okay, yeah. The husband's super obsessed. And I was like, I want to play this. I got super high. And I think I was on mushrooms, too. And the first time I played him, I destroyed him. But I had no idea what I was doing. So he was very upset by that. He was like, whoa. Oh, my God, how'd you even win? And I was like, I don't even know what I just did.
1: I literally bought a backgammon board, and I have it somewhere. But I would literally have to have him show me how to play again at this point.
2: I don't remember how to play.
1: Really?
2: Yeah, I've played enough because he made me play him every single time we hung out.
0: I remember it looking.
2: I
0: don't remember
2: being that I beat him.
0: I remember it looking way more complicated than it actually is, but I can't remember.
1: It's not
2: for sure.
1: 100%.
2: It's very easy.
1: I was just tatered every single time we played it, so I'd have to ask him every time. How do you play this?
0: Mankala was a fun game that was super easy to remember how to play. The African game with all the little different colored rocks, and you pick them up.
2: Is that about Chinese checkers?
1: Mankala, yeah.
0: No, yeah, Mankala or Mankala, Mankala.
1: Mankala. Yeah, I don't know.
2: Mankala.
0: As to quote Larry the Cucumber from VeggieTales, I wanted to play Mousetrap. You roll your dice, you move your mice, nobody gets hurt.
2: Fuck yeah, that was the best game.
1: Dude,
2: I
1: never actually played Mousetrap. We just set the thing up and did it a couple times and then called it a day. Never actually played it.
0: It's the old
2: classic. I'm surprised your
0: parents
2: even let you play it.
1: Mousetrap? Oh, it's the old classic. What?
0: Nobody gets hurt. It's the exact same thing of all these other games where the old one, like we had the old ones from when my grandparents or my parents were kids, you know, in like the, I guess, 60s or 70s.
1: Yeah.
0: And everything still worked. It was so like really cool. And then you get the new Mousetrap and it's just a bunch of plastic bullcrap and it doesn't work. And it's way less of an intricate trap at the end. And it costs $50 more. It's insane. What did they do to it?
1: You could probably find an original on eBay. Try to find an original one that actually works. What do they call that? The Rube Goldberg machine?
0: Yeah. That'd be amazing. Those are cool. First found out about
1: those.
0: Phase 10.
1: Remember Phase 10?
2: What'd you say?
0: Phase 10.
2: Are you talking about the band OK Go?
0: Yeah, their video Here It Goes Again or whatever that had the big Rube Goldberg machine. That was awesome.
2: Oh, yeah. I love OK Go. All right, so Mousetrap, when was Mousetrap even invented? In the 60s is what you were saying?
0: It has to have been. Early 70s. We have the technology. Hmm.
2: 1975 Mousetrap game.
0: Okay. Hmm.
1: I'm going to find an original.
0: What was the first board game? Because it sure wasn't chess.
1: Probably.
2: Are you sure?
0: I figured it would have been Mousetrap.
1: Chinese checkers?
2: It was like, here's how you lose your head in Go? The medieval times. That was the first
1: board game.
2: Did you
1: ever play Go? I saw that on a show or something one time. I'm like, whoa, that looks confusing as hell.
0: It's just called Go.
1: You know what I'm talking about?
0: It's not Go with an exclamation point or Go with a question mark.
1: I'm not sure. It's just called fucking Go.
0: Like when Jeb Bush ran for president and it said Jeb exclamation point. Or like Uno. I feel like Uno, the board game, the Uno, the card game, has an exclamation point. There's got to be something more than just Go. Can you copyright the word
1: Go? I will
0: give
1: it a Google real quick and see if it has an exclamation point.
0: Well, go ahead.
2: I love it. Give me more insight as to how this game is played. Is it like a question or?
1: Yeah.
2: Right.
1: It is.
2: History?
1: Nope, it's just G-O, game.
6: That should have been in your history books at school.
1: Yeah, it's crazy complicated, apparently. So that the reason I thought of that is because you brought up chess. And they taught AI to
0: Sorry, I didn't mean to go full Andrew Tate and talk about chess.
1: No, I'm not talking about chess. They just trained AI to beat chess. And then they were like, if we can train it to beat Go, then we'll know that we... And I was like, I've never heard of that game before. Yeah. So I had to look it up.
0: Whoa.
1: And
8: yeah, man, I'll tell you what, that dang old internet, man, you just go on there and point and click, get in there and talk about www.com, and you got then that naked chicks on there, man, you go click, click, click, click, click, click, click, click, click, it's real easy, man.
2: Click, click, click, click.
1: Oh, I used to have one of him. I don't think I have it anymore. Shit.
10: Wow.
1: I do actually have
8: I got a pretty good dang old idea what's going on, I'll tell you what, man.
1: Yep.
10: Wow.
2: You got another podcast replay? Is that what you call
11: God,
2: it?
11: God, I'm talking
2: sorry,
11: to myself.
0: I have one to maybe close the show out on. Did you all have any story you wanted to cover here?
1: I don't think
0: anything,
1: so.
0: Anything new and interesting in your
1: dude,
0: lives?
1: I was just fried. I was so busy at work. I was just trying to make it to the show today. I had no time to prepare shit. Like, we'll just jump
12: day,
1: in.
12: Dude. I didn't get a lot of sleep last night. Just having those dreams again. You know how
10: It's just me in a castle. I got to fight like 1,000 wizards. The only way to beat them is to punch them as hard as I can in their faces. And then when I'm done, all their little wizard wives came out, wanted me just to have sex with them, which is kind of weird.
2: Boner. Is this from an Adam Sandler movie? What movie is that from?
0: That's from Hot Rod. One of the all-time greatest comedies.
2: Nice.
1: Fucking gold.
0: Well, yeah, I guess.
2: I was going to say, I don't have any stories. I was just going to say that when I look up stories in the news just to see what's going on, not politics related, everything is aliens lately. I want to know if other people see that too. Yeah. Everything's about the universe or aliens. It's all over the place. I can't not see it. And I'm like, oh, okay, well, they're obviously doing this because they want it to be normalized. So they're going to do aliens next. That's the next big thing, just so everyone knows.
0: Yeah.
1: Yeah, probably.
0: It was so crazy with all the balloon UFO bull crap that I was starting to believe people on Twitter saying that they were going to do a fake alien invasion during the Super Bowl. It's like, oh, yeah. And then Rihanna gets abducted. All that shit could happen. They bring the Rihanna's heard that baby on the ship. It'd be awesome.
1: I heard the alien abduction during the Super Bowl thing, too. It would have been way more entertaining, that's for sure, if that would have happened. Yeah. If it went, like, right during Rihanna's set, that would have been great.
2: No, it's just there. And also, everything that I've seen has talked about the universe and what it's shaped like. It's now maybe a donut and not a pancake, as scientists have suspected. Whatever the dumb clickbait is. Or how many asteroids have maybe flown past Earth. Either way, they want us to be looking at space. Super ironic, because 2 years ago, they were like, don't even look up. Look at what's going on around you. Look at COVID.
1: Make sure you're 6 feet apart wearing your mask. Yeah. Don't look up. Yeah.
2: But now they want us to focus up, so it's interesting. What's going on around us now? I don't know. I'm not trying to say you shouldn't definitely.
4: A chihuahua can mate with a bull mastiff.
2: Yes.
1: That'd be a weird-ass looking dog.
0: Yeah. I totally agree with you. I apologize to people that I've presented this idea to too often. They're listening, but I just think that's why Tucker is so quote unquote based and red pilled on everything, is because he pushes UFOs. So all the people that are like, oh, he's the only guy on TV speaking the truth, when he says, oh, this alien invasion is real, folks, everybody goes, oh God, it is real, I guess, huh? Because Tucker said it's real. He's talking about aliens so much.
1: Oh, really? I never watch him. I just see clips people play of him.
0: Oh, my God.
2: They have to seed it out in certain ways. They have to... Oh, God.
0: Oh, I'm sorry. I was just going to say, on the other laptop, I have a clip of Tucker when he was on Crossfire on CNN when fucking Bush was president, I think, talking about how, like, we're going to start an intergalactic war if we keep buzzing by the moon or something stupid. And he's like...
1: He's been around...
0: What the fuck?
1: He's been around that long?
0: Oh, he was on Crossfire on CNN back when Jon Stewart came on and... gave him all that shit.
1: Wow.
0: Oh, huh. Yeah. Yeah. I think he's...
2: So it sucks. We'll never know if it's real, though, because he was saying that way back in the day. So who knows? Maybe he had some sort of insight. Maybe he didn't. Maybe it was just so that way far in the future, because you know that they plan super far ahead. So we're going to go back and be like...
0: Wait, what do you mean by they?
2: 20 years ago. I don't...
1: Who's they?
2: I said the they with air quotes, but you can't see it because we're not doing video.
0: Not three brackets? We always have to give that disclaimer. Anytime we say they, I always just clarify that we mean if we're talking about the bad they, we mean not Jews. And if we're talking about the they in a good sense, we mean Jews. Just at any time.
1: Oh, yeah, no, tiny hats have nothing to do with any of this. Everybody knows that. Yeah.
2: They might, though. Who knows? I'm sorry. I have to give that disclaimer. We are not 100% sure what the fuck's going on.
1: They also couldn't. We're in the middle. We're not claiming or denying.
4: You're Jewish, right?
1: A little bit.
2: Are you?
1: No.
0: I could pass. I know. Let's I guess just do one more podcast recap.
2: Hell yeah.
1: Do it.
0: Okay.
1: You gotta do the intro.
0: Oh yeah, I almost forgot.
11: Well, it's time for podcast recapitation.
0: All right, this is from, this one might need paused and deconstructed at certain points because this one's longer than I remembered. Yeah, this is a good fiver. So maybe just let me, holler at me to pause it at certain points. But this is from The Dick Show, episode 350, this week's The Dick Show with Dick Masterson with guest John Zerka. And there's a lot in here. This is I just boiled down the full 3-hour show to this.
12: No. Okay, yeah.
0: Actually, that's, which by the way is my new catchphrase now. This right here.
12: No. Okay. Yeah.
0: Yeah.
1: Oh, that's.
2: You'd fit in perfectly in California. No. Yes.
1: You'd actually fit in perfectly with Biden too.
13: No.
0: God. You know what? You know what? I'm just gonna come out and say I like Joe Biden. For the entertainment value. Because I can't say I like Trump for entertainment value and then not acknowledge Biden's entertainment value.
1: No, he's we very entertaining.
13: Truth it's over facts.
0: Fun. All right, here we go. This is episode 350 of The Dick Show.
12: No. Okay, yeah. No one is done dirtier than me.
14: Right.
12: No one in the history of the world has been done as dirty and as reliably dirty as I have been and continue to be. Giggity. I get a message, hey, your No Jumper episode went up today. With you and Destiny and Vito.
14: Yeah.
12: To the tune of 4.5 million subscribers on YouTube.
14: Wow.
12: Look at how fucking fat I look on the thumbnail. That is outrageous. I do not look that fat.
14: No.
12: Look at the something is fucked in the state of fuck mark today. That is outrageous.
14: Yeah, you don't
12: that
14: look
12: is outrageous like
14: that.
12: That I would give my time so generously to go in and argue with Destiny on the No Jumper show and that I would be done dirtily in this way.
14: Dirtily.
12: Looking so fat, like fucking a Mexican Santa Claus with my hair climbing Everest and my hair climbing into my asshole and my hairline climbing to the back of my fucking head.
14: Yeah,
12: look at that.
14: It almost looks like a skullet.
12: What the fuck is going on that show?
14: I don't know.
12: What the fuck is that?
14: I don't know. That's
12: what the fuck is that? 5 million people are looking at that right now, making fun of me. Does it even matter if I'm making good points on the show?
14: Not anymore.
12: No, I do not look like that. I do too many drugs to look like that.
14: Right.
12: And I'm making a dumb face to no one. In the history of the world has been done as dirtily as me, consistently.
14: Worst photo ever.
12: So go check out the No Jumper show.
14: Or don't.
12: Where Vito talks about, Welcome to Dick. You want to get into you, love you, get us the show. It's a contest coming live from Mount Barker Deep in the heart of ceiling failure. I'm your host, Dick Masterson.
1: I fucked that interview up a little bit.
14: Did you? Why?
12: Yeah, because I was just coming back from Vegas. It was bumps starting at 10 in the morning.
0: We all been there. I have to pause it there. That picture he's talking about is not exaggerated. It's insane.
2: Wait, what? Where he looks fat?
0: The thumbnail on that episode of No Jumper, he looks like Ursula from The Little Mermaid, the cartoon.
2: Oh, shit. All right. He sounds like Billy on the street. Have you ever seen that? The dude that's like, it's Deborah Messing, you gays. He just runs around New York.
0: Oh,
2: were
0: you
2: screams.
0: Talking about the guy from Parks and Rec?
2: He might have been on Parks and Rec as a
1: I'm not sure.
2: Small
1: it did
2: character,
1: sound like that, like Billy, though. That's crazy. Is he also gay?
0: No.
1: Oh.
0: Well, what he would say is the gayest thing I do is eat pussy, which is gayer than sucking dick. I think that's probably what he would say.
2: What's this guy's name?
0: This is Dick Masterson. He's been on the show, so I have a lot of love in my heart for this guy. He hates women almost as much as I do. No offense.
2: All right, damn.
1: No offense.
2: As long as you don't hate me, I'm cool with that. I don't care.
0: I like the cool ones.
2: Yeah,
0: but
2: that's fair.
0: If everybody was gay, then like there'd be a lot less drama in the world. How about that?
1: I don't know. Gay dudes are pretty fucking dramatic, dude. Have you ever seen them? You ever talked to them?
0: No, I'm Josh.
1: What are you?
0: No, never mind. I'm totally serious.
2: The problem with girls wanting to be cool and normal is that when a chick embodies like, okay, I'm just going to be cool. I'm just going to look like shit. I'm just not going to put on makeup and I'm just going to take care of my chickens today. I'm not saying Joe does this, but I think the average chick, if they don't put on makeup and care about themselves, no dude's going to fuck them. And then humanity is doomed. So girls kind of have to do that because look at Tom Segura and Bert Kreischer. They just wanted to gangbang that chick. Why do you think that is? Is it because she's super ugly? Is it because she's super cool? Is it because she just wants to Netflix and chill? I bet it's not.
0: I thought Netflix and chill was just P&V. I thought that was just like kid slang for putting a penis in a vagina. Netflix and chill.
2: All right, fine.
0: Is that not true?
2: But you know what I mean. Joe and I Netflix like and chill all the time, but we've been married for 7 years, so it has a very different meaning to us. We're just like, do you want to Netflix and fall asleep on the couch?
0: Is that usually the answer?
1: Ding, ding, ding.
0: Yeah.
5: Da, da, da, da, da.
0: So yeah, this is the Dick Show. It's not for the faint of heart. It's definitely the most boundary pushing thing on that's somehow not banned on YouTube.
1: That's because they said. Did they say anything about the vaccines?
0: Yes.
1: Hmm.
0: They got a couple of channel strikes for it too. There's a lot of Kanye type talk, if you know what I'm saying.
1: Oh yeah, tiny hats. Okay.
0: Yeah.
12: It was bumping early, if you know what I'm talking about.
14: I know what you're talking
12: if
14: about.
12: If you at home know what I'm talking about. Mm-hmm. Wink, wink, wink. Mm-hmm. When I wake up at 10, the party's not always bumping.
14: Right.
12: But sometimes when I wake up, I got to get that party bumping.
14: Or else you're not going to get up.
12: Or I'm not going to get up. And I'm going to enjoy myself.
14: You got to make it to the airport.
12: Let's go.
14: The car.
12: Some people need Advil. I like to get the music bumping.
14: Yeah, I know.
12: Bumping. Mm-hmm. I start with Eric Clapton. Hits. One hit. Over and over. Anyway.
14: Eric Clapton.
1: You know the song.
14: Yeah. Well, yeah. Yeah. J.J. Cale. Right. Covered by Clapton, of course. Lost my house, sold my car, lost my job, cocaine. Is that the
12: Sean, now
14: the
12: you've said it, I can't say it anymore. The cigarette bummers in Vegas are at epidemic levels.
14: Yeah.
12: You get a new pack of cigarettes in Vegas, they can hear that flick of plastic.
14: Yeah.
12: They hear that
14: special cellophane.
12: And then three people appear out of nowhere. Hey, could I get one of them cigarettes? You don't got a cigarette to spare. Should be acceptable just to clock those guys. One poison cigarette that just gives you immediate explosive diarrhea.
14: Yeah. Something like that.
12: Can I bum a cigarette? Yeah, sure. Here you go.
14: Here you go.
0: this idea right here, I would invest my entire life savings and more in that idea right there. Oh my God.
1: Instant diarrhea.
0: It would immediately be way more satisfying than the joke gum that shocks you.
1: Well, yeah. And you'll know to have your camera out because you know that first puff, they're going to.
0: Yeah.
1: Right in the middle.
0: Are you kidding me? I would use that. Dude, I mean, the amount of cigarettes I end up bumming because I feel bad for people. I would pay twice as much for a cigarette that would make sure that that person never asked me for a cigarette again. For sure.
2: Have you ever gotten the prank cigarette? It was not necessarily a prank cigarette, but it was a tiny little shard that you'd put on the tip of a cigarette. And as soon as you light it, it's like fireworks and it blows up in your face. Has that ever happened to you?
1: Isn't that on Wile E. Coyote? Yeah.
2: That happened to me in Indiana because apparently that's all the fuck they have to do there.
1: Oh.
2: It was a big deal in the early 2000s.
0: Wow.
2: So if someone bummed a cigarette, they'd give him one and they'd shove this little, it looked like a pin, but maybe half an inch long. And you just shove it into the tip of the cigarette, hand it to your friend and watch them light it and maybe record it. It doesn't kill you, but it blows up in your face. It's not fun.
1: I can think of a few people I'd like to use those on.
0: Yeah. I don't know. Maybe it's just the amount, there's the cigarette bummers. It's like, motherfucker, I know you make more money than I do. Why am I bumming, letting you have all my cigarettes all the goddamn time? It's not just for the homeless. I'm more likely to give the homeless people cigarettes at this point.
2: That's so funny. I went to college for one semester when I turned 18 and I hung out with all of the pothead, you know, musicians that didn't really go to class. And I had this grand idea that, hey, we don't have any cigarettes. We also don't have any jobs. Let's walk around campus and bum one cigarette off every single person we see. By the end of the day, we'll have a full pack. So it actually worked out amazingly. And I know you're probably hating me for saying this right now. Maybe.
0: No, it's also because, like, if you're an attractive woman, then it's easy to bum, do anything you want. That's called woman privilege. I firmly
1: that's
0: believe
1: female
0: in
1: privilege for sure. Yeah,
0: there is such a.
2: So I walked around with my friend. My friend was a dude, though, and I was typically the one who would approach the person, like, "Hey, could I please bum a cigarette?" and act like an idiot. I was 18, and I was dumb as fuck.
13: Don't want to sound like a dick or nothing.
2: You talk like a fag, and your shit's all retarded. So I walked up to one dude, and I was like, "Hey, could I please bum a cigarette?" And he went to give me one, and he had. Pretty much handed it to me. His arm was extended, cigarette was in between his thumb and his forefinger, and I opened my pack like an idiot. And we had been working all day for free trying to get those cigarettes. So I opened it up and he goes, motherfucker, your pack's more full than mine. Fuck you. And he pulled back and I was like, oh, shit. Okay, reconvene, reconvene. We have to have a different strategy. We'll have to hide the cigarette pack. Just take this smoke and smoke it. Keep our cigarette pack in our butt pocket or something. It was funny,
4: you're
2: though.
4: Pushing I felt it.
2: But I get what you're saying. It's annoying. Now that I'm a responsible bill paying adult.
0: Yeah, it, well, it's
1: responsible
0: just
1: responsible here.
0: It's I can't even imagine what it's like in Vegas, because even in like downtown Knoxville, it's just, you know, somebody sees you with a cigarette or smells it, they are all over you. So I get exactly what it's kind of.
1: Yeah, but that's what Vegas smells like, is garbage and cigarettes. That's all it smells like, and beer maybe. But
2: yeah, we went to Vegas just last year, a year and a half ago. We went to Vegas, and if people talked to us, we just looked like, we looked at them like we didn't speak English. We would look at them and kind of furrow our eyebrows and just then turn away and keep walking. Like, no.
1: No, I did meet the one cocaine guy, the Vegas cocaine guy, who's bloody nose, trying to get me to do a bump. He's like passing me a cigarette pack full of coca, I guess. We're just sitting there waiting for my cousin, and I'm like, that's very nice, dude. And then he started talking about lizard people and all this. I'm like, oh, my God.
2: We walked into this place and I said, hey, babe, let's go try to find aliens in Las Vegas. That was why we walked into. I think it was the Bellagio. We walked in. I'm like, let's find aliens here. We sit down at a bar.
0: I mean, I know it's kind of close to the border, but
1: yeah.
2: And this guy was like, hey, he just kept talking to Joe, kept nudging him. And Joe's like, yeah, OK. I was just watching, because Joe was awkwardly trying to not engage in the conversation. And then the guy dropped a pack of cigarettes very obviously and was like, look in here, while he's bending over. And Joe's like, no, I get it, dude. Like, I'm not interested. And then he just kept talking about, all right, lizard people and the CIA.
1: And then we were finally like, okay, my cousin's here. Okay, bye. Vegas cocaine guy. Yep.
0: Hey, well, that's kind of, I feel like Vegas, it's, what's the, if you're, it's probably a 50-50 chance everybody in Vegas you run into is coked up, I would imagine.
1: Yeah, for sure.
2: Or an alien. I mean, to be fair.
1: Or
2: not
1: an
2: to
1: NPC.
2: Sound stupid, but
1: they got to populate that place somehow.
2: There's so
1: NPCs.
2: Much going on there.
0: Yeah. Okay, so we're past halfway with this. This is what's his name? Garza shows up. At this point in the show,
12: I was on that No Jumper episode, and they brought up 9/11. I was like, well, you
15: inside
12: know,
15: job?
0: John Zirk.
12: No,
15: Building 7.
12: No, you think that was an inside?
15: So you're telling me the first building to ever fall from a kitchen fire is the.
14: Okay.
15: Why do you believe in dinosaurs?
12: We're gonna. Nicolas Cage paid $20 million for a fake Tyrannosaurus Rex skull. I will not sit here and let you shit on Nicolas Cage.
16: What would it take to get you to believe in a dinosaur?
15: They went from lizards to having feathers. That fucking drove me up the wall. Have you seen the Velociraptor? They made the Velociraptor gay.
0: Have you? What's your guys' thoughts on the dinosaur thing?
1: In general, dinosaurs,
0: like real, fake.
4: Where the, what the, what freaking dimension is this little creature
2: 100%
4: from?
2: Planted from? Here to make us learn something in elementary school. To make us think that our background is much different than it actually is. To completely distract. We had to do reports on dinosaurs. We had to research dinosaurs that probably never existed.
1: Isn't that fucking bizarre? All I know is that dinosaurs are not gasoline or oil. Dinosaur bones, whatever, fossil fuels. Go fuck yourself with that. I've convinced myself, and that means it's true. No, I don't think that dinosaur bones make oil. The bones in the Smithsonian are apparently plaster.
0: Right.
1: So where's the real ones?
0: Yeah.
1: So what the fuck?
2: No, they were just planted there so
0: just
2: that
0: a
2: we
0: big,
2: would have
0: long
2: something
0: con
2: to
0: for
2: be
0: us
2: indoctrinated
0: to
2: with.
0: Yeah, it was just a big fucking Universal Studios long con for a couple hundred years to get us to put up with, you know, 10 Jurassic Park sequels.
1: And oil prices, yeah.
2: Yeah, and the moon landing, same thing, so that we could put up with Apollo 13 and
0: think that space was super real.
2: I've been talking to Paul
0: the book guy on Twitter about the moon landing, and it's just like, I can't, he's red-pilled about the vaccines and about everything and about, you know, freedom versus tyranny, but he admits
1: not
0: that Fauci's lying about science, but the moon landing shit is just a bridge too far for him because he's a NASA fanboy. And I'm telling you, NASA
1: fanboys.
0: That's
1: crazy.
0: Moon
1: landing was
0: NASA.
1: One of my first red pills. That's crazy.
2: Okay, so I kind of understand, and I will say this. My biggest fantasy, the best thing, my hottest fantasy is to fly a fucking spaceship in real space. I want aliens to abduct me and teach me how to fly their spaceship. I know that sounds dumb as fuck, and that's fine. I don't care. I know it's never going
0: to
2: happen.
0: I thought for sure when you said your hottest fantasy, I thought you were going to come full circle to the DP. I thought it was going to be like a full circle.
2: I want to be plugged up and airtight. I want to be airtight in a fucking alien spaceship, okay? Oh, flying God. It around outer space into a black hole, giggity.
0: This that is either, would be I was amazing. Like, this is either going to gangbangs or poop, but like...
1: piss! What about piss?
2: I could fly into a black hole and fly out of someone's butt and be like, holy shit, it's the macrocosm, microcosm, this is amazing.
1: No,
2: like,
1: it's that's a Rick and Morty episode.
2: But I'd still be flying outside, a spaceship.
4: It's not going to be a decent shit.
17: Yeah.
2: The fact like that spaceships probably head. Don't exist is very sad to me. But
0: what doesn't
2: I'm
0: exist?
2: Willing to get on board. Spaceships, because space.
1: It's fake and gay. Well, I mean, it's arguably fake and gay.
2: I mean, I well, think there's going to be an ocean up there. We Feg.
17: Gay Hitler.
0: Okay, I'll finish this up.
2: You think we can still fly
0: up.
2: Spaceships? Hmm? Oh, sorry.
0: I don't know. Okay, go ahead. No, I just don't think... I don't know. It's possible that the space shit is real, but everything they're showing us is fake. And is the reason everything they're showing us is fake because they have way cooler real shit? Like, that's I can't quite yet make the leap from
1: right.
0: All the stuff NASA shows us is fake, which I agree with. Most of it is. But I can't make that leap to, thus, the Earth is flat. That's where I have an issue. But I'm open.
1: Oh, you don't have to jump same. That far at all.
2: No, we're on the same page.
1: NASA's full of shit does not equal the Earth is flat at all. The space could just be something totally different. The space station shit with you see them on the green screen and the straps and shit holding them up. Like, there's just too many things. There's too many questions to just believe what they're saying. I'm not saying it's not how they say it is, but why are you doing this then?
2: Yeah, but,
1: why are
2: okay,
1: there so many
2: so,
1: questions?
2: But
1: if
2: I can tap
1: true?
2: Into the so the ISS has a repeater on it, which is for ham radio. So I can tune into that and hear it when it comes over us. I can hear the little radius of people who are able to send their little signal up and send it back down. I can hear people in Nevada, New Mexico, Arizona,
1: Montana.
2: Do you
1: think they could have a repeater on a very high-flying jet, though, too?
2: No, they could. I'm just saying that it definitely has to come over exactly at the same point that the ISS comes over. And that's totally fine. I get it on the app. But I don't know. There's something up there. And they're very serious about
1: no, there's
2: keeping it under
1: shit
2: wraps
1: up there
2: if that's
1: too, but
2: the
1: there's
2: case.
1: So many questions about everything else that it makes you wonder what the fuck is actually up there then if they're lying about all this shit.
18: Scientists do science.
14: Balls.
2: Fair enough.
19: I am pretty smart, yay.
0: I don't know.
1: You're attacking science.
0: I just know they're, yeah, like it's, I guess I'm agnostic on whether what's going out there in space. I just know they're lying to us. They're lying to us.
1: Exactly. Yeah, well, we're Earth-shaped fluid, but NASA is full of shit. That's where I stand.
0: Exactly. And as Kevin Bacon said in JFK, nothing, because I can't find the sound drop.
1: Fuck that one up.
0: Oh, well.
20: Hey, guys! Your mom took a shit and doesn't want me to see it!
21: Okay, what up, retarded faggots?
15: Well, have you seen the Velociraptor? They made the Velociraptor gay! I grew up with Jurassic Park. Yeah. They made the Velociraptor gay. Oh, they're going to have DLCs and shit. I'm not buying this shit. These discs flying through space. You know?
22: Circa, it's not flat.
23: Faggots.
22: It's round. It's just easier. You know what's funny? It's goo coming together in the space.
15: What is the average man's IQ? Very low, right?
22: 105.
15: Is it very low?
24: It is well, no,
22: like 105, 107.
25: It's like 100-ish.
15: It's extremely low, right?
25: Well, the average means that
22: relative.
25: They said 100 is the average.
15: Yeah.
25: That's the 50th percentile.
15: Yeah, the average man thinks the Earth's a sphere. They laugh coming out of the Matrix. They laugh or they cry or they attack me. And you know what's funny? What is the most...
22: I don't care!
15: You have to care.
22: Flat.
15: But Dick, what is the most banned topic in history? It's flat Earth.
22: No, it's talking about fat women.
15: No. Remember Joe Rogan? He had Neil deGrasse Tyson challenge Eric Dubé, and then they pussied out of the
22: debate.
15: Yeah,
22: have you ever heard Joe Rogan even hint at talking about how fat women are? No. The most banned topic on Earth is talking about how fucking fat women are and how much fatter they're getting every fucking second of the day as the disc
15: you don't
22: or
15: like
22: the
15: Lizzo?
22: Globe or whatever is accelerating through space and time. That's who truly rules over us.
25: Nick
22: Fuentes and Ye are done with Jews. If they start going after the fat women, then they will earn my respect.
0: That's a crazy theory. That's a crazy theory right there. It's
1: that's
0: like
1: hilarious.
0: It goes like
2: women are expanding the
0: power
2: with
0: structure
2: the universe?
0: Of control goes from NASA to lizard people up to Jews, and then at the top it's fat women that you can't talk about.
1: Especially if they're fat of a certain skin color, you really can't touch them.
2: Are you talking about white? Because that's what black guys like the most.
1: No, I'm talking about a different color.
2: I'm just kidding. Yeah.
0: Speaking as a black man,
2: also serious.
1: Like Oprah Winfrey. Yeah, I'm not taking advice from a Oprah Winfrey. She doesn't seem to have any of her shit together.
0: Well, she gave us Dr.
1: She seems to just get paid a lot for some reason.
2: Thank you. I mean,
1: Dr. Phil looks like Kid Rock dressed up as Dr. Phil. There's a great meme on that.
0: The problem with Oprah is that she gave us Dr. Phil. I wasn't trying to use that as a defense for Oprah. Dr. Phil is the worst thing that ever happened to television outside of MTV once they got rid of music video. That really that set the stage for Honey Boo Boo and all that shit.
1: Ugh. Dude, I didn't know what that was for like 3 years after it started. I just heard people saying Honey Boo Boo. I'm like, why are you saying that? And then I found out it was a TV show about this fat little kid. I'm like, why is this a TV show?
0: Like a 6-year-old who's getting heart attacks.
1: Still not sure why it was a TV show, but it was.
0: Well, now they have that one on TLC that's like, well, there's one that's called like Little People or something. It's just a big family of midgets. And they have another one where it's.
1: Oh, see, I'd watch that.
2: I know that show. Yeah.
0: It's. TLC
2: they have like a couple kids that are not midgets too.
0: TLC is like a bad acid trip, man.
1: Need to watch exclusively midgets.
0: There's like My 600-Pound Life on there, or whatever, My 1,000-Pound Life. And they have the doctor on there going like, you need to stop the eating of the food. And they go, I've been dying and I exercise every day. And the doctor's like, no, you are lying to me. And they have this other show.
1: What the fuck?
0: They have this, it's just like, so they have like Down syndrome dating where it's like people with Down syndrome and autism like meeting up for dates. And it's just like, it's basically like the worst aspects of going to the circus. And it's like, they just put like weird people up and exploit them. And Dr. Phil started all
2: of this. Yeah, they're like, don't you want to be more invested in this? Do you want to devote more brain energy to thinking about how these people live their day-to-day lives?
1: Yeah, it's just a modern day freak show, except they don't call it the freak show. They call it MTV.
2: They just make you devote more time. It's not like you're just passing by at a circus like, huh, that's weird. You're actually watching, I don't know, 10 episodes in a fucking series about how they don't really live in a nursing facility, but they kind of do and are also dating.
1: But I'll give you this one. Is It Cake? Great show if you're hungover and high at the same time.
2: Yeah, if you're barfing in the toilet and you don't really want to change the channel. Have you ever heard of Is It Cake?
0: Yes. Is that the one where it's just like they don't know if it's a cake or not, and then they slice into it and it's a cake?
1: Yeah. Yeah.
2: So the contestants, though, have to make the cake, and then they put something else out there that looks exactly like that object. I found it one day after we had a bender of a couple weeks.
1: Yeah.
2: And I was just laying out and I saw, Is It Cake? Yeah. I was like, plums, let's put this on because I don't want to press any more fucking buttons. And I just laid down and I was like, babe, this show looks really cool. And we watched it and we were hooked. I think we watched a whole season of it. And our kids, they gravitated towards it. They're like, can we come watch TV with you? They never do that. And we're like, yep.
0: Ooh, I have an idea for a competitive TV show. We make, we blindfold people and put headphones on them and play songs by various easy listening, repetitive kind of monotone rock bands. And then we asked at the end of each song, is it cake?
1: Fucking perfect.
0: Yeah. That's, and most of the time people will say, yes, that was cake.
2: Is it cake? Yes. It depends on when they were born. If they were born in the 90s, they might not know.
1: Cake's actually coming to our town in like a month or so. And
4: ugh.
1: Yeah, I like cake too.
2: They just talk their way through songs.
1: Yeah, I just know one song. Cool. He's going the distance. He's going for speed. Oh. Congratulations. I know that song.
0: Okay, well, that's.
1: Is that like, cake?
0: Yeah, but that's like. They have way better songs than that.
1: I would hope so, but that's the one that got famous, so...
3: How dare you? Yeah.
7: Gaga blog blog.
4: We
9: talk.
4: Wow.
9: Yoo-hoo, shitheads. I just found a bag of fireworks in the men's restroom. Would you guys like to light them off?
17: All right, boys. Prepare to be dazzled.
1: Hey, that was good timing.
0: That was great timing.
6: Yeah, I'm going knee deep in that bitch.
0: Whoa. We're digging into the archives of Sound Drops here.
1: Yeah.
7: I don't even cry. Look at me. You're about to make tears come out of my face.
8: Fuck off.
17: I need to go to my quiet place.
23: This is bullshit!
6: Bullshit.
24: If other states are like...
0: Oh, whoops. Yeah, I don't know. I was about... Yeah, sometimes you got to catch yourself where you start going down dark paths.
24: The N-word. You know what the N-word is?
0: Yeah.
2: Where you said if you don't listen to Legit Bat Podcast.
1: Oh, yeah, yeah. We had played around with a little bit of AI. And let's see if I can find it. So this is our illustrious 45th president.
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4: China.
1: It's not bad. It's pretty close.
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1: How about this one?
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1: Doesn't sound bad, right? It sounds kind of like Rogan. One?
27: Welcome to Legit Bat Podcast. This is Joe Rogan, like, and I'll Griffin, be guest dude. Hosting on today's episode.
1: It does. It does sound a little Kermit-y.
0: He sounds like Peter Griffin.
1: But it's not bad for AI. It was a first try. Like, good job, AI. That sounded pretty close to fucking Rogan.
0: And I'm assuming it's one that you didn't, like, feed in a bunch of hours to it. You just used, like, the...
1: No, it was one clip.
2: It was, like, five clips, maybe? Yeah.
1: No, I fed one fucking Rogan clip into it, and it came up with that.
2: I had to do five for Kamala Harris.
0: That's pretty good for one clip.
28: Wow.
1: Because I know if Ralphie's you put impressed. A bunch of shit, like, it'll get it, but, whatever. I don't have time for that shit.
0: Anytime I don't want to express how impressed I am, and I want Fauci to do it for me, I just...
28: Wow.
29: Nah, nigga.
28: What's going on?
0: Legit by Bat Podcast. What do you guys have? What's your next episode you got coming up for everybody for a teaser?
1: Ooh,
0: you
1: know? So that is, as long as I get a confirmation, it should be a one human vibration tomorrow. We've had her on before. It's been at least 2 years. But I haven't got any confirmation yet. So if I do, that'll be the next one. Otherwise, we got Nick Hinton scheduled for Friday.
0: Hell yeah.
1: So that should be fun.
0: Have you added, this is the most important question. I saved the best for last. Have you added more farts to your fart board of your farts?
1: I have not, but I have recorded more. It's just kind of a process. I have to add some effects to it, and compress and do all the shit and then put it in my soundboard. And I haven't gone... the trouble of actually fixing all the errors in my farts yet. So now it's the same farts, same ones, but
2: we went to a concert this weekend. Dude, we went to a concert this weekend and stayed with his sister, and her daughter just turned 19, I believe.
1: Something like that.
2: Yeah, and she was like, Joe, come check this out. And we just had walked in the door and she's like, come listen to my farts. And she's playing farts for Joe that she's recorded and sends to a friend who's also a dude. She sends a dude friend farts and she's like, check this out. And she's like sitting at an In-N-Out and she's like, wait. And she's just like, dude, record me. And then Joe plays her his whole fart soundboard. And she's like, oh my God, that's the best. Send them to me.
1: Dude, my library. It's a family thing.
2: Yeah. Farts are, they're
1: strong. It is a family thing. Like, I was not surprised at all that my niece had a fart library. I'm like, it sounds about right.
0: Definitely have already isolated and timestamped that clip for me to pull out of you saying, let me hear your farts. So that'll be forever.
1: Perfect.
0: We did have a lot of board game talk, but I think that, like, now I'm going to have to go back and pull those out and start playing with these old board games now, other than Mousetrap.
2: You should start playing backgammon.
1: I was going
2: to
1: say.
2: You could dominate somebody who thinks they're really good at backgammon. Just try to dominate it, and then you can sneak up on them.
0: I used to play it a lot. I've been trying to get backgammon into it.
2: Oh, really?
0: I did not a lot, but I used to play backgammon like as a kid. I just don't remember exactly how it goes. We played a lot more Mankala.
1: Me either.
30: Oh, I would love chess.
31: Really? I didn't know that.
30: Yeah, that's because it's a lie.
1: I would have to do mushrooms again and then pull out the backgammon board so I'd remember how to do that.
0: That would make it so much more difficult in my experience.
28: Wow.
0: If I did that and I tried to read the rule book to update on everybody on the rules, this would be what you would say if you were watching.
28: You do not know what you are talking about, quite frankly. Okay. And I want to say that officially. You do not know what you are talking about.
0: That's...
5: Okay, no green.
0: Well, Joe, Jen of the Legit Bat Pocket.
1: You fucked that one up.
0: Hang on.
1: I'm going to ISO that now.
0: Give me a take two. All right.

0: all. We had a...
1: No, Joe's had people send him farts.
0: My friend Ghost sent me one. Cool. I've had a couple people send me farts.
1: You already played Ghost Fart tonight.
0: Yeah, I did. But yeah. Because no, anybody, send me farts.
2: Funny.
0: Okay, it is. I will never get tired of talking about poop.
2: We're going to talk about poop here.
0: Oh, that
2: we're
0: going to
2: talk about poop here.
1: Oh, anyone who doesn't think poop is funny is an NPC. Think about that. Fair.
3: Now, I guess this is just maybe a follow-up question to that. What about people that have poop fetishes?
0: Mm. Like eating or just
1: also
0: playing?
1: NPCs?
3: So
1: there has to be a middle ground.
3: So the middle ground is thinking it's funny, like on one level of the spectrum, all the way over on one side, you have people.
1: You just have to find it funny.
3: Don't think poop is funny,
1: think
3: it's gross. And then on the other side of the spectrum, there's people that are into poop and play with poop and eat poop and rub poop. And they're.
1: Yeah, also NPCs, that's people who make you think that poop is disgusting. They want you to think it's disgusting in one way or the other, but it's actually funny if you just lie somewhere in the middle.
0: Okay, it's funny because.
3: You want to be dead center? Like, what's the percentage?
0: Pretty much.
3: 50-50.
1: No, I mean. Okay, so they wants to polarize us. I mean, not to get weirdly political, but. They want us to think everyone's either trans or everyone either hates trans. Meanwhile, people don't really give a fuck. They want us to think farts are not funny at all or everyone's eating poop. Meanwhile, farts are pretty funny and you can also live your day to day. That's just how everything works in the world.
0: And I say, if you want to eat poop.
2: Eat it.
4: It's all poop water.
3: Well, I don't think I could have said it any better myself, even if I sat down and wrote a whole essay on it. So I appreciate you.
0: You probably could, but yeah.
5: I'll eat your ass.
3: I appreciate you diving deep into that. Tell everybody where they can find you and just how all your socials, because it seems like it's legit bat pod on some things and then not on others. So I don't want to do it.
0: The email's legitbatpod@gmail. Everything else is pretty much at legitbat. I'm not even sure what the fuck we're on anymore. We were talking about starting a TikTok. I don't know if Jen's got to that yet. We do have an Instagram, Facebook, which I don't really do a whole lot of shit on. YouTube, I don't do a whole lot of shit on. Rockfin and all podcast platforms. That's pretty much it.
3: And all
1: legit
3: that'll be linked
1: bat on
3: show.
1: Instagram.
0: I did. I plugged the Instagram.
3: Now, see, my problem is I go to every time I look for you, I go to legit bat on Twitter, and then I'm like, oh, you guys don't have a Twitter. Is that right?
0: We are not on Twitter. It's just more thing I don't have time to look at. Yeah.
3: Well, it's a sewer, like everything is. There's at least stuff to look at on Instagram. The algorithm spits out like MILFs and dog videos and recipes and guys getting hit in the nuts is pretty much my algo on Instagram.
1: Sounds like reels on Facebook.
0: Ow, my balls.
3: I like to keep it reels. All right. Thank you guys. Good night, everybody. This has been Absent Six Pack episode 190 with Joe and Jen of Legit Bat. Have a good week. Oh, and until next week, leave me alone.
6: Okay, so until next week, leave me alone.
7: In the 70s, I was fucking 25 fat girls to get them to go get diet pills.
8: Boner.
7: All the fat girls in town was over at my house. I'd say, baby, go on over there and get them pills now and come on back over here. Well, I mean, I had all the fat women in town bringing me speed in the 70s till they cut that out, you know. In about 73, Noah, you couldn't get no diet pills.
6: Boss.
9: What was a fun trip start turning into? Yeah, a nightmare.
10: This is the worst thing in my life.
9: I just felt the aura of what I had just done. I felt the magnitude of it. It had sunk in. Then the police came and the paramedics came. Then I kind of was sobering up and I was kind of like, yo, didn't I? Like, yeah, you up.
11: Christ bearer, according to the New York Daily News, cut off his penis and then jumped from a two-story building. I don't know what your life was like before, but I guarantee it was better than it is now. And I'm glad they couldn't reattach your penis because you don't deserve it.
12: You cut off your penis. Everyone thinks you're a jerk. But the big question now, does it work?
9: It was nothing I was going to televise. Trust me, that's nothing I was going to be like, hey, guess what, guys? I chopped my d*** off. It's only 2 inches. Guess what, baby? Chopped my d*** off. She's only 2 inches now. No, that wasn't my intention, you know what I mean?
13: Screw your freedom.
14: Screw your freedom. Screw your freedom. Schwarzenegger said back in Pumping Iron, they cut it out of the movie, but it's in Rolling Stone, I love Hitler, I love authoritarianism, screw everyone. Screw you, baby Hitler, and your dad.

0: Gustav, the SS officer. I can't wait till Arnold Schwarzenegger is dead in the ground and until that Nazi piece of crap is out of America. I'm not going to kill him. I'm not going to hurt him. I just can't wait till his fascist ass is 6 feet under. Burn in hell, Arnold Schwarzenegger. Get out of America, you trash. My grandfather's kicked your dad's ass, you piece of shit. Fuck you, Arnold Schwarzenegger. Burn in fucking hell, you Nazi. Excuse me.
1: Abs and a six-pack.
2: Abs and a six-pack.
3: Hello, abs and a six-pack.
0: Where the what the what frickin' dimension is this little creature from?
4: It's Abs in a Six Pack for Sunday, September 5th, and we got Joe from OBDM.
0: The crowd goes, ah!
4: What's going on, Joe?
5: The crowd does that. Hi.
4: Welcome back. Welcome back.
5: Thanks. Yes, I know. It's a rare occasion, one where I won't have to listen back to know what I said. I might actually remember this one.
4: Right. I had already been pulling ivermectin-related stuff, and you actually brought it up. So I think there was a good synchronicity there that we both kind of had that on the brain, because I would say it's safe to say that the Rogan thing was kind of what brought this to the forefold again recently.
5: Oh, yeah. Yeah. And the people who are, I mean, they're like blank hard drives, right? I mean, that's what I think most people are. It's like blank hard drives. It doesn't matter how many things you've told them already. You tell them a new thing today. Well, that's what we're running with. These are the only files on the system right now. And so you
4: just saw a hard wipe every day until, yeah.
5: It's a hard wipe every day because it used to be my body, my choice, and now it's not anymore. But then the ivermectin thing, it's like it's horse paste and all this stuff. Like I love watching these folks humiliate themselves as they say that it's a drug for animals only. It's like, dude, it's like one Google search away to show that that is absolutely not true. And besides, yeah, like animal hydration implements are also, you could use those for people too. So I wasn't giving my dog water because I thought it was for just people. So the dog was drinking Brondo. Yeah. Then I found out that I should switch that.
4: There's that Goodfellas like Joe Pesci meme where he's like, look at this fucking prick over here drinking fucking horse water.
5: Have you heard this phrase, dog water?
4: I don't know. Maybe. Is there a different...
5: People on video games, and I think the youths are calling things dog water. Like, if it's bad, it's like dog water. And I'm like, you know, I don't think this has the sting you think it does. Or maybe I'm just too old to get it.
4: Well, yeah. I'm starting to feel old, honestly. Like, I'm 27, and like, first of all, a bunch of people I know are all on TikTok, and they're only like 2 or 3 years younger than me. I'm like, what the hell's going on around here?
5: Dude, TikTok is a... All right, so I tried to push it off for as long as I could. But I still don't really open it up that often. It's only when people I know post something, I'll go and I'll look, generally speaking. But I do appreciate people posting it because culturally, I find it absolutely incredible. And I think a lot of it's fake. I don't know if you've gotten that impression.
4: Yeah. Yeah, there's definitely some... Because the only TikToks I really see are... reposts that get put on Twitter.
5: Right, or Instagram or something like that. But yeah. I've seen people who are like, they want to like catch some, they want to do some prank or something. And it's like, we know that this is fake. Like, I we're not all straight off the turnip truck. Sorry. So they think it's clever and they think it's funny and I'm sure it passes. And the clip that I brought to share will show just how gullible most people are. But to be perfectly honest, it's like, It is, I think, a treasure trove of debauchery and inanity and stupidity and exactly what the internet and humanity deserves right now.
4: Is this the anti-vaxxer Robbie, the fire?
5: Well, I don't know if we want to get into that. I'll tuck that into wherever you feel
4: okay,
5: is appropriate.
4: We can,
5: but if it's appropriate here, you could do that too. It might lead you right into what you want to talk about.
4: I don't think I've seen it, but we can't. I can play that in a second. But okay, Urban Dictionary, dog water. Top definition, dog water is a gaming way of saying you're trash, I guess. My brother keeps saying it to my face. He thinks we're in a video game. He plays too much Fortnite. And a lot of these dog water things I'm seeing... Yeah, a term used by Fortnite kids to describe someone that's trash at the game. So I think this originated on Fortnite because that's all I'm seeing is dog water in relation to Fortnite.
5: Well, that shit is bleeding into my Call of Duty, and I don't like it.
4: I've never heard that.
5: Go do your flossing and play your free Fortnite bullshit.
4: That game sucks.
5: Bring it over here to Call of Duty where you're gay. You're gay. You live with your mom.
4: LOL, gay.
5: It's like, dude, you haven't even hit puberty, so I don't know. I'm going to assume you live with your mom, but maybe not. I had some 20-some-year-old telling me that yesterday. Dude, okay, you live with your mom. And it's like, I don't even know what to say. I just turned 43. I haven't lived with my parents since I was 17 years old. And I don't even know what that would mean if it were true. But, you know, I'm still kicking your ass.
4: Yeah, I haven't played video games in a while. But, like, I've heard Xbox is cracked. Like, they have, like, voice recognition things now where if you're, like, dropping the N-bomb, they'll ban you from Xbox Live or whatever. It's like...
5: Yeah, I mean, that'll be interesting because I did hear that they are going to have, like, voice detection. And you see this already with Instagram where I'll probably be banned by the end of the night. But somebody was coming on my page. I run, like, an Instagram page at Fox and Friends. I don't know if I've ever mentioned it on the show before, but it's Fox and Friends, like Guy Fox and Friends. Like,
4: yeah,
5: so,
4: yeah.
5: You know, it's the play on words. But people on there are all the time call me a Nazi and alt-right and all this other stuff. Nobody says a word. And so anytime I dish it back out or towards them, they're like, your comment looks like other comments that were flagged as abusive. Do you want to post the comment? And then inevitably, my comments always get pulled down, but it doesn't matter. They can just say that I'm ignorant, stupid, anti-vax, Trump-tard, all this other stuff. Like, even though a lot of it is completely untrue, most of it, they just say, and I think this shit's kind of mean, like an alt-right Nazi. Like, I know that people say, I don't know, do they mean this hyperbolically or do they think there's really Nazis? I don't know.
4: I don't know. I even know people that think there's Nazis like hiding under their bed and stuff, but they're few and far between. I think most people are being hyperbolic or just, I don't know what it is. It's a mind virus. And I think they're just like, well, I'm on the right side and everyone that disagrees must be a Nazi. And some people really believe that. And some people are being hyperbolic. I do have you guys on OBDM. You had that bit of Tupac news.
5: Oh, my God.
4: So before I lead into your clip, I did have. This you probably have seen this. This was on MSNBC, the Biggie Smalls bit.
6: COVID's dangerous. Mm-hmm. It's lethal. It's a bit like the beef Notorious B.I.G. used to rap about when he said, beef is when your moms ain't safe up in the streets. Oh, beef is when I see you, guaranteed to be in ICU. Well, when COVID sees you, you can end up in ICU. Maybe not at the same rate as Biggie's beef, but that's the point about risk. You don't want to test these streets and risk ending up in the ICU.
4: I couldn't find the actual version after a while. I could only find some dude filming it with his phone on his TV going like, whoa.
5: Well, the sound is still pretty good, but I mean, I love these people. Like I said, they're just running themselves through the humiliation car wash over and over again. I picture, so this is just coming to my head right now, but they're humiliating themselves. I mean, literally, like this I didn't come up with. I've been watching the COVID thing, obviously the same as anyone else, but I've been watching all this stuff same as anything else. As soon as Mike's the one who dragged me down the rabbit hole years and years ago, over a decade plus. So, you know, when I started looking into this stuff, it was super crazy. But when I came out the other side, knowing what I know, and I think the stuff that is as true as I've been able to determine. Like, I don't buy into all the craziness shit. You know, it's like, I don't know the werewolves and UFOs and interdimensional and simulation and all this stuff. Like, I go with what I think I believe to be true. But I can see the thread of all of this shit when we go from, you know, the Ebolas to the ISIS cutting off heads, the disappearing plane, you know, just everything that gets stacked one on top of the other, the weapons of mass destruction. If you remember, this is before your time to some extent, but when Bush was president and declaring war on terror and the left was actively, this was the last time there was an anti-war left in this country, was Bush, no blood for oil, all this craziness, everybody was anti-war.
4: Yeah,
5: at that time.
4: I was maybe 7 to 12 years. I was 7 when 9/11 happened. So I remember the tail end of all that for sure.
5: Do you remember the people who would say there's, you know, you just hate Arabs and blah, blah, blah. You whatever, they'd call you a Republican or all this other stuff. You know, because then it was way even less nuanced. Like there was no Green Party Libertarian, but it was very, I mean, those were around, but like, I don't know if it's worse or better at this point, but I think more people are aware that there are alternatives and they're looking for them. But at that point, it was like, there's a terrorist under every bed. That's what the left was constantly saying. But now it's
4: and like, they had the same color coding like they do for terrorism or COVID. Yep. Now they had terrorism color coding. It's like, we're at orange today.
5: I know. They should have just named them. We're at Kiwi Lime.
4: We're at Indigo, pink and purple polka dot. Hair threat. No,
5: name them after Mountain Dew colors.
4: It's gamer.
5: We're at
4: fuel.
5: Electric Blue, you guys. You gamer can leave fuel. Your house today.
4: It's the Baja Blast hair threat. Exclusively at Taco Bell.
5: You guys better look out. Baja Blast warning in effect.
4: Oh, holy shit! Okay, you ready for this clip?
5: You gonna do the Pork Fest with Robbie?
4: Yeah, that's the Robbie got COVID and died.
5: Well, let's put a little foundation under here.
4: Okay.
5: Because I, you know, and obviously this is your show, so you could slap me around however you see fit.
4: No, I just don't know. I don't know how to set this up because I haven't seen it.
5: Okay. Well, and I want this to sort of feed into what we hear about Rogan, but this was one that I think was interesting because this is a comedian on a podcast that I tend to listen to quite a bit. But they're comedians, but they do a lot of political commentary, cultural, you know, current events commentary. And so this is one of the comedians and he did a set at Porkfest, which, you know, go ahead and judge me. I'm a fan of the, if I'm going to pick a side at all, it's going to be the libertarian side, but that doesn't mean that there are two sides. There's tons of sides, but I'm not a libertarian necessarily. I'd be more like an anarchist, but he's closer to what I would believe. And I think that this is funny because he did not post this and it's only a minute long. And the point that I want to get at, I will implore you to make for me at the end of the clip.
4: Okay.
7: I'm not getting back. Who else isn't doing it? Who else? For volunteering to be in the control group. That's right, I'm making a contribution.
8: 3 weeks later.
9: Robbie the Fire Bernstein is a little under the weather.

0: So, I'm assuming he's not actually dead.
1: Yeah, but could you read the title and then, you know, pick out a few comments that stand out for you?
0: Oh, in the comments section.
1: Yeah, read the title of the video and then let's you know,
0: okay.
1: Select a few
0: Anti-vaxxer
1: comments.
0: Robbie the Fire caught COVID and died. And that was Dave Smith, who I really like in there, saying that he was under the weather. thanks for being in the control group, RIP. At least he doesn't have to worry about COVID anymore. Another person to leave his family behind for no reason. My heart goes out to his family. You let God decide, and he did. I will take science because God gave people brains to use. Oh, well, I guess he knew better. Not really. He rolled the dice and lost. So I'm sure some of these people are just trolling along with the joke, but it seems like some of them actually think he's dead.
1: I think there's a good portion of them. This is this video gets like, I think, I don't remember. What's the view count on this one? It's pretty high. 39,000, almost 33,000. Hey, 33. Yeah. So it's almost 40,000 views. It's got, this is way over any of the videos that Robbie posted, but this is sort of.
0: So you think there's like, you think there are people that are that unhappy and mad that people aren't getting vaccinated that they spend their days looking for people, doing YouTube searches for people that died from COVID that were unvaccinated, and that's how they came across this, some of them?
1: My personal belief is maybe there is that. Like, I'm not going to rule that out. But my just based on the Rogan stuff, which I hope we can get into, and you can see this. Actually, if I could maybe play a different, maybe see, I'll have to dig this other clip up. But I do think that this may just, you know, cross their feeds some way or another. And obviously the algorithms, when you start to get more traction with the view count and all this stuff. And plus, who knows, maybe, you know, the internet, you know, whatever systems are saying, hey, let's put this video front and center because this clearly shows what we want people to know, is that if you don't get vaccinated, you're going to die. I don't know what the system is doing, but it's getting in front of people. And I think for those who are these wiped hard drives, ready to believe anything, horse paste, all this other stuff, like they love when the people, this is them getting their comeuppance, despite the fact that these are the people who's like, we just want you to be safe. We just want you to be healthy. We care about you and the poor and your health and everything else.
0: Unless so you don't get vaccinated, then it's, I hope you fucking die.
1: Exactly. Exactly. And this is not an original point. Like, a lot of people are saying this, but it's like, it just keeps going. And like I said, it's like this car wash, but it's not like a car wash that you sit through and it's like 5 minutes, you're out the other side. This has just been going on since for as long as I can pay, like, say I've been paying attention. It's like, this car wash is never going to end.
0: Yeah.
1: And that car is not going to be clean. I think there's shit coming out of those hoses.
0: Well, that leads me, that leads me into my next clip here. We all heard it was the Rogan announcement.
2: Hello, friends. I got fevers, and turns out I got COVID. So we immediately threw the kitchen sink at it. All kinds of meds, monoclonal antibodies, ivermectin, fentanyl, radium, pesticides, and chemicals, white rice, cooking oil made from sewage, shit water, disgusting recycled oil and sewage. I feel good. I actually feel pretty fucking good. A wonderful, heartfelt thank you to modern medicine. Thank you. Bye.
0: So that was the video ass component you're missing. That was going around Twitter. Is Joe Rogan's face is like melting off of his skull while he's talking. Shit water.
1: I like that extra stuff. So that's similar to the Robbie the Fire thing. It sounds like somebody post-produced that.
0: Yeah.
1: Obviously. Yeah. Rogan was doing like a selfie, whatever idea. Yeah. But he might have been TikToking. God knows. He wasn't TikToking because I think you have to be at the grocery store, you know, dancing.
0: So, yeah. Well, or in a hospital, dressed in a nurse gown.
1: Oh, yeah. The nurse has got to do the dances.
0: So I've been pulling ivermectin clips for a little bit. As typically has been happening the last couple of weeks, No Agenda beat me to the punch on a bunch of clips, so I scrapped those. But I had the CNN one that was great with Anderson Cooper and some stuff like that. But there's a, I mean, they've been going after Rogan hard, so I'll just go through a couple here real quick. Here's Inside Edition.
3: America's most popular podcaster, Joe Rogan, is taking heat today for how he's dealing with his COVID-19 diagnosis.
4: Turns out I got COVID.
3: The comedian and UFC commentator just revealed on Instagram that he caught COVID Sunday after a performance in hard-hit Florida.
4: I got fevers and sweats, and I knew what was going on.
3: To combat the virus, he's taking a cocktail of medications, including the controversial horse deworming drug ivermectin. That's the same drug the FDA warned people about taking, declaring, "You are not a horse. You are not a cow. Seriously, y'all, stop it."
4: We immediately threw the kitchen sink at it. All kinds of meds, monoclonal antibodies, ivermectin, Z-Pak, prednisone.
3: 3 days later, he claims he's cured. And now medical experts fear Rogan's millions of fans will follow his lead.
5: You could also die from overdoses of ivermectin. And I hope that people realize this and heed the advice of public health experts rather than Joe Rogan.
6: If there were a medicine that would really help with COVID, every doctor around the world would be using it.
0: That was Inside Edition there. So, first of all, there's tons of doctors that are prescribing ivermectin, especially in countries like India and Mexico.
1: I know.
0: But let's ignore that. Here's NBC Morning News.
7: He's been one of the loudest COVID vaccine skeptics.
8: It's a completely new kind of vaccine. The idea that people shouldn't be skeptical or nervous about that is kind of hilarious.
7: Now this morning, Joe Rogan, the mega popular podcaster and UFC commentator, says he tested positive for COVID.
4: I got fevers and sweats.
0: You notice that's always the clip. They either only use that one or lead in with it, at least, where it's like, I got fevers and sweats. Like every news organization pulled that up.
1: Of course. The other thing is like every time you get sick, you get fevers and sweats, like colds, flus, any bug. This seems to be a respiratory virus. It seems pretty. If you don't get a fever and the sweats, I don't know. Yeah. I mean, that's just part of it.
0: Yeah. It's just kind of, I don't, and well, and you also saw like CNN and a couple other organizations like put a filter on the video to make his skin kind of more gray and blurred, make him look more sick.
1: That part I did not notice, but that doesn't surprise me. It's like when OJ was darkened or whatever.
0: Oh, yeah. Yeah. They did like side by sides showing his original on Instagram. And then I went and looked at it. And sure enough, yeah, CNN had a filtered version to make him look like his skin was kind of gray and blotchy. It was really weird.
1: That's, that's so rad. Good for them.
0: Yeah. Pretty funny. Pretty good. It's good stuff here.
4: Fevers and sweats, and I knew what was going on.
7: Telling fans on Instagram he got back from taking his show on the road Saturday night. Reportedly, he was in Florida, where COVID cases are setting records. It's unclear whether the 54-year-old has been vaccinated. Rogan also sharing with his over 13 million followers that he's taking the drug ivermectin, meant to treat parasites and worms in horses and other animals.
4: We immediately threw the kitchen sink at it. All kinds of meds, monoclonal antibodies, ivermectin.
0: Shit water.
7: Despite being unproven as a COVID treatment and dangerous for humans in high doses, ivermectin has received a recent boost from online misinformation, prompting warnings from the FDA and other health officials. The FDA tweeting last month, "You are not a horse. You are not a cow. Serious, y'all. Stop it."
0: Okay, that's another thing. Why does the FDA tweet, "Serious, y'all. Stop it"? You saw
1: They're
0: that,
1: desperate.
0: Right?
1: Yeah, no, I did not see that.
0: Serious, y'all. Y apostrophe A-L-L.
1: Well, here's the problem with all of this stuff is that the blank hard drive thing, you know, it's like, everybody's saying horse dewormer, horse dewormer, horse dewormer. I mean, I have heard through other people that it's like, oh yeah, well, even, you know, the Weinstein dude or whatever, he's with his wife talking real slow, like NPR
0: Brett.
1: Hosts. Yeah, yeah, Brett. And he takes ivermectin and he talks pretty openly and against the rules about how ivermectin is not just, you know, I mean, like you said, it's a human approved drugs. Lots of drugs for dogs and cats and other stuff. And this is why they test on animals, dummies.
0: Michael,
1: you know,
0: Malice,
1: like
0: Michael Malice had a great tweet. He was like, here's a free troll. Ask your horse dewormer friend if the antidepressants they take are also used for animals.
1: I'm not sure where that comes from. How do you
0: Xanax and shit and Prozac are all prescribed for animals.
1: Oh, are they?
0: Yeah, and the people, and this is a generalization, I know it doesn't apply to everybody, but people that are on antidepressants tend to be the same type of people that trust anything the news tells them.
1: Okay. Well, so I'm, and it's like the same thing as like Benadryl. Like you give dogs Benadryl to relax on a car ride. You're giving the dog allergy medicine for people!
0: Yeah.
1: Don't you know dogs drink water? What are you doing? God, these people are so stupid. And like all the lefties, you could see them with the horse dewormer shit. But it took me, I don't know, what, 30 seconds to confirm what other people were already saying? Like, because I could listen to Weinstein say, oh, no, this is actually for people too, and I'm going to take it live on my podcast, which he did. And I have heard anecdotally that, you know, you can just pick these things up over the counter in many countries on the planet, and especially in like Africa and stuff like that, because it is very effective. It's like a wonder drug. Won a Nobel Prize, for example, and had shown with multiple peer-reviewed studies that it has promising effects for human beings as well. And the reason why it won a Nobel Prize is because it's super cheap, very accessible, and very easy to produce and bring out and provide to people.
0: Wait, Joe, are you telling me it didn't win the Nobel Prize for use in horses?
1: Actually, I don't think it was for horses whatsoever in the Nobel Prize.
0: Oh, no kidding. Yeah, I'm looking at IVMmeta.com. IVMmeta.com, the website that Dvorak's always pointing to. 63 real-time meta-analysis studies, or meta-analysis of 63 studies. And then they got like 70 more studies below that. Super in-depth, and it's for treating SARS-CoV-2 or COVID-19. So
1: that's in one of the studies.
0: Yeah. Well, it's an antiviral. They got India's recovery, Mexico.
1: Okay.
0: IVMmeta.com. And meanwhile, people want you to take now it's approved, Pfizer, like their injection. If you Google, and speaking of quick Google searches, who paid the largest criminal fine in history? You know what comes up?
1: Yeah. Oh, yeah. I was doing this one today, too. Yeah.
0: Pfizer.
1: Yeah. Well, if you do DuckDuckGo, it's a very clear Pfizer. But I think people have been doing this at Google so much that my results earlier came to some, I don't remember. I think it was like a corporate agriculture company or TEPCO.
0: Oh, really? Well, I did it with Pfizer, and all the first results on Google were Pfizer. 1.195 billion. No, I just said who paid the largest criminal fine in history, and Pfizer was the top results on Google. But that was not today, so maybe it got viral enough that Google clamped down on it. I don't know.
1: Oh yeah, you know, that's like these cliche at this point where it's like you do the autofill. Somebody, I want to know who these people over at Google are. You know, this is the thing that's really kind of fascinating is that I don't know. Are they hiring people who are hip to like Pepe and 4chan and all that stuff because they can recognize it? Or is anything that just comes across as though, wow, this is not approved by the establishment, which is what, you know, these crazy moonbat car wash rides, you know, people who believe horse slush or whatever is being distributed. Yeah, they believe all this stuff, but it's like it's not approved by my belief system. So it's all automatically Hitler, alt-right, all that other stuff. Or do they know? Like, you'd have to have some understanding, like, this is code, right? In the, you know, because it's like the okay sign, like, that when that became racist. Like, were they hanging? Like, nobody, I don't think anybody explicitly said that other than when 4chan said, hey, guys, let's pretend. And it was supposed to be a joke. But they, you know, this is the thing, is like, even with that Robbie the Fire thing, like, these people don't get jokes. They're not funny. They're miserable. They're angry. They want you to die if you don't take the vaccine. These are very sad, ugly people inside. Like, this is why it's like they hate you. It's like, here, there's a clip that I put in there. Do you have access to that thing still?
0: Is it the Koof Taps? Koof Taps Out?
1: Yeah. Just Lefty's, real quick, because I don't want to get into the guy talking, but if you click on that, it should be set on the...
0: Yeah, here it is. Yeah,
9: just die. Like, you're literally killing yourself and the people around you. I am out of fucking empathy at this point.
10: Because I care so much about you. You don't give a fuck about anybody but yourself. You absolutely.
1: That's enough.
0: Okay.
1: But that's just one of these people who is willing. And I've seen several of these.
0: I have stuff that pretty close to that coming up. I'll finish up this NBC This Morning clip.
7: Rogan has influence, setting off a firestorm earlier this year, suggesting healthy younger people didn't need the vaccine.
8: If you're a healthy person and you're exercising all the time and you're young and you're eating well, I don't think you need to worry about this.
7: Savannah asked Dr. Anthony Fauci for his take on Rogan's comments.
11: Well, that's incorrect, Savannah.
12: Young, healthy people should get vaccinated.
11: Absolutely.
7: Vaccine proponent Prince Harry, who also has an exclusive deal with Spotify, took Rogan to task.
13: Stay out of it. And if you have a platform, with a platform comes responsibility.
7: Rogan quickly responded to the backlash.
8: I'm not an anti-vax person. I'm not a doctor. I'm a f***ing moron. And I'm a cage-fighting commentator. I'm not a respected source of information, even for me.
12: No argument there. Doctors warn people can overdose on the drug and experience a slew of ills, such as nausea, even death. Rogan thanked modern medicine for pulling him out of it so quickly and easily. And he says he's been getting better every day since Sunday. When NBC News reached out, he declined any further comment.
14: All right, Anne, a lot there. Yeah. Thank you.
15: We'll leave it there.
12: Yeah. Thank you,
1: Yeah, I don't know why they're going to Fauci about this when they should. I mean, if they're looking for experts, why don't they go to the college dropout, shitty software, supposed guy who loves vaccines and sell them? Hey, Rogan, you need these vaccines because I'm a fucking doctor, dude.
0: Oh my God, that you just gave me the connection. When Rogan was talking about all they threw the kitchen sink at it, cooking oil made of sewage. Shit water, all the stuff he used. It's like the made me think of the poop water.
16: It was all poop water.
0: Bill Gates poop
1: water.
0: Oh,
1: yeah. Poop. And he was drinking the poop water.
0: Yeah.
16: It was all poop water.
0: Shit
1: Good for
0: water.
1: You, Bill. Just keep on drinking your shit. You know?
0: I don't give Through a the kitchen sink.
1: Okay. Whatever happened to him, by the way, I don't mean to get too derailed, but remember he comes back on Anderson to talk about, you know, how. You know, he just didn't know with Epstein. It's like, dude, you were hanging out with him after the convictions and the accusations. So, like, come on. Like, how many people who you're kind of like, yeah, I know he's been accused of a pedophilia thing and all that. But he seems like a good guy.
0: Oh,
1: I don't know. Remember, this was not even that long ago. It was like 3 weeks ago.
8: Yeah.
1: He comes out on, and I think they were trying to
0: salvage his image. I haven't seen him since either. I think you're right. I think they just did that to kind of yank him off the stage with a cane, like Apollo Theater stuff.
1: I wonder if they were testing it. Like it was like a, you know what I mean? Like a signal flare or something like
0: that.
1: It's like, okay, are the people ready to welcome Bill Gates back into their hearts and their life? You know?
0: Fauci
1: still hasn't been unthroned for whatever reason. I mean, this guy's been driving himself through the car wash of shit and humiliating himself over and over again, but he's still somehow an expert. And then they've got this 9/11 Fauci documentary coming out where he's so amazing.
0: Yeah. Maybe Spike Lee can direct that one too. We got,
1: That was an interesting one. Did you talk about that already? How they pulled out all the conspiracy stuff?
0: I think I heard you guys talking about it on OBDM, but yeah, the last half hour where they talk about the jet fuel can't melt steel and the Tower 7 and the missing plane and all that. They pulled all that out.
1: So they're going to do an entire sort of docu-series on 9/11 without once mentioning this is the thing that is like so obvious with these people. It's like, so in my mind, in the way that I've gotten to where I am with the way I see the world generally, and I started in these, I don't know how you would frame it, but there's this guy like Jon Ervin and
0: I had him on the show, Jon Ervin. Yeah.
1: Oh, you did? Okay, so he's an interesting guy. He's got a lot of crazy opinions, as does everybody, but to some extent. But he was very much into the figuring out like the logic, grammar,
0: trivium.
1: Logic, and rhetoric, the trivium. Yeah, the trivium method. So with School Sucks podcast with Brett, I found that to be pretty educational. But then the Peace Revolution podcast with Richard Grove, who is still very active, very, very interesting guy, supposed 9/11 whistleblower with a lot of good. But they were also focused on this grammar, logic, and rhetoric right at the time that I was looking at all these conspiracy theories that I had dismissed almost my entire life, including 9/11 and everything else, JFK, all of it. Anyway, the grammar and the logic and the rhetoric of it all had me, it gave me a really good foundation for all this stuff, because in that way, when you understand that it's like, I'm using the words properly, I am logically able to communicate why the beliefs or the argument that I'm about to put forward makes sense in my mind based on the grammar that I've done, meaning the research, my understanding of the language generally, you know, it's like all the nuts and bolts that kind of goes into that, the grammar, and then the rhetoric part, which is the speaking part, the way that you present your information and argumentation. Because I could say you're a white supremacist, and that's really bad rhetoric, right? But if yeah. you say, well, I actually trust the idea of ivermectin because I looked at these studies, I have all this different information, but they're just going to call it horse paste. And I think that this is where that divide to me is very promising, is that these people have no arguments and they can't once steel man an argument, because I can steel man all their arguments. I can literally tell you what they believe, like without even, like they could tell me one of their opinions for the most part. And if it goes along the threads of I am a wiped hard drive and every day they could tell me something new, like I can pretty much, how do you feel about immigration? Well, no person should be illegal. You know, it's like, I already know what they're going to say. And they're like, what do you think about the Texas abortion ban? Oh my God, they hate women. It's all these men who want to control their bodies and all that. It's like,
0: Jon Ervin said that, when he was on, and he's talked about it in the past, it's like the straw man, or not the straw man argument, but like the way you know you're not winning an argument and you're committing logical fallacy is ad hominem attacks, straw man arguments, and he had like two or three other examples, but the ad hominem attacks and rhetoric and repeating of talking points are all huge red flags that it's easy yourself to get caught up in that sometimes. Anybody can.
1: Yeah.
0: But there's some people that are just, that's all they do.
1: Well, and the other thing is that it's so shameless, you know, it's like, like, that's the thing. It's like, I think for the public at large, when I hear it, I assume like, well, it's literally programming. Like you've been programmed, like you've heard it 1,000 times. And so you feel 100% safe in saying it. It's like this kid, this jackass over in, California, who's doing the Antifa stuff, who just got exposed by Project Veritas. He's so entrenched in this. I'm just going to call it what it is. Like, these people are nuts. Like, they are literally insane. Like, you have a Chairman Mao poster up at a public school. You took down the American flag.
0: Was it 150 million dead under that guy or whatever?
1: Something crazy. It was more than Hitler, more than Stalin. But, you know, he's a hero to this guy. But they're so entrenched. And they are so swollen with Kool-Aid. Like,
17: these people are crazy.
1: They're literally crazy. So I have no problem saying that they're crazy. And that's the problem, is that crazy people are doing the bidding of an establishment that hates them. Like, to go back to the Carlin joke,
0: the brown shirts, man, they're the first ones that get rounded up when the new Great Leap Forward happens.
1: That's right. Yeah, but George Carlin said this year. This is the thing, is George Carlin and Bill Hicks were saying all this stuff decades ago, you know, and people seem to think that it just stopped happening or something. But he's like, they don't want you to be smart. They want people smart enough just to run the machines. And it's a system that threw them over, you know, the bridge or whatever he says.
0: Yeah, and just smart enough to run the machines and just dumb enough not to realize how badly they're getting fucked.
1: Yep, by a system that threw them over, you know, 30 fucking years ago. And that was at his time, you know, when it was like 80s and 90s, 2000s and stuff. But no, they haven't cared about us in a long time. And the idea that this is all about health, and like, look at this Afghanistan stuff. Like, they could literally just burn $2 trillion in front of you and laugh on TV for, you know, 20 years. And that would be the same thing.
0: Yeah. This not being about health is a good leading. I think this is from today. KEZI Channel 9 in Oregon. They were doing a news report, and this dude just started following him around with a bullhorn.
17: Matt, Renee, ever since I arrived here about 2 hours ago, people have been steadily flowing in. This today's event is supposed to go until about 8 o'clock, and there are at least 100 people here out here protesting Peace Health's newest vaccine requirement. And everyone I've talked to is either a medical professional or just a civilian that's here to support their peers and their community. Despite some pushback from these people, Peace Health says, quote, our community is facing a public health emergency that requires immediate action for the safety of our patients and those unable to be vaccinated, including children and the medically vulnerable. Peace Health is requiring caregivers to receive a COVID-19 vaccination or submit a qualifying exception, close quote.
0: All I hear is fear coming from KEZI News. That's how you do it right there. That was good. I liked that.
1: I appreciate that. But that's the thing is that, well, it's like this guy who called out the pullout for Afghanistan, you know, the soldier who said, why didn't anybody throw their rank on the table and say, no, come on, we can't do this. Like, he gets fired, and they're going to do like an insanity assessment, because you'd have to be crazy. That's the thing that's so great about this whole thing and watching the establishment do what they do, is because they are driving people who are willing to believe them nuts, as we've talked about. Like, they're nuts. They're literally nuts. And the media is doing this. And I think there's probably a good group in the media that actually believes it and is just as nuts. But I also think that there's a certain amount of embedding that's going on of trusted, you know, news readers that will say and toe the line, which is exactly what you have to do. And they're, you know, they're like, it's just, we're crazy because we're looking at the actual data, and it's like, okay, so everything you said has been completely untrue or proven untrue and gone backwards, and you've changed your mind on everything. Yeah. But for those of us who've been consistent from the get-go, we're the crazy ones.
0: Yeah, there was a great, I think it was an MIT study. They talked about it a while ago on No Agenda, and it essentially found that the people labeled conspiracy theorists, like, by a huge, vast majority percentage, were the ones that cared and actually bothered to research data and valued empirical evidence as the highest bar. And then, like, by far, the quote unquote conspiracy theorists were the only ones that cared about data in this MIT study they did. I thought that was hilarious.
1: Oh yeah,
0: they set out to kind of show the opposite.
1: You know, well, and I love it when that stuff happens, to be perfectly honest, but I've seen this happen and manifest over my, I mean, again, 43 years old, and it drives me nuts because, and you've probably heard me mention this, but people who I've known my entire life will just assume that I'm stupid in a lot of ways. I mean, I've done a lot of drugs. I've drank a lot of alcohol, but these people know me, and they know that I don't come to my conclusions just because Tucker Carlson, you know, was on TV for 5 minutes and I'm so retarded, I'll just buy it all. Yeah. You know, it's like, that's the thing. It's like, they assume that, and I'm at the point now where I'm just unfriending these people. And it's sad because, like, I just don't have the patience, because these people would literally, like, the meme has been going around. Like, they would turn Anne Frank over. She didn't get her vaccine, fucking bitch. Yeah. Send her to the camp. You know what I mean? Like, they literally have camps right now in Australia. I don't know if you've seen those photos going around.
0: Yeah.
1: But that's where these people would be. The people who are screaming, I hope he dies, and horse glue or horse paste and all this other stuff, they are the ones who would literally show the brown shirts, the people who are not vaccinated or saying he shouldn't get vaccinated, or maybe I'm skeptical or whatever, and be like, oh, he's in there. Those are them.
18: Have you had your sixth booster this month?
1: Exactly. I know, it's going to be, unless you can show proof of vaccination every day for the last 2 months, you can't fly.
0: Sorry, bye-bye. I'm sure you love these people just as much as I do, a little bit of Young Turks.
1: Oh my God, they're even better. I love that they had Jimmy Dore on their show for so many years, and now Jimmy Dore is going after him.
0: He hates him, dude.
19: So we immediately threw the kitchen sink at it. All kinds of meds, monoclonal antibodies, ivermectin, Z-Pak, prednisone, everything.
20: Cool. I thought that he had gotten vaccinated, but to be clear, there's no confirmation that he has. I don't know why I thought he had gotten vaccinated. I thought
21: he had two.
20: Right. I guess I assumed that he wasn't a complete lost cause, but I'm wrong. Instead, he opted to self-medicate with roundworm medication.
2: Among other things.
20: If he's got roundworm, if he's got tapeworm, don't worry. Mm-hmm. Your intestinal tract will be A-OK with that ivermectin.
2: You can pick that stuff up in public gyms.
0: Fucking Anna Kasparian over here, dude. What a cunt.
20: Is people who are intentionally lying to people.
0: Oh, and then she goes on here to say that the people pushing ivermectin have a financial gain behind it. It's like, what? It's like the cheap, it's five, it's a nickel a pill or less. It's out of patent. It's like the
1: talk
0: one.
1: Talk about people who are completely lacking information, have never done a dot of like a, they're like, they make Amy Goodman look like a journalist. Like they are absolutely, like Amy Goodman finds like the most commie way to present all information. The most, I mean, like, I don't even know how the hell she's able to do this kind of, you know, the gymnastics that go into an Amy. Like I, when John brings her on the show, I used to watch that show, by the way, before I started looking into everything. And I actually,
0: because they were the only anti-war people besides InfoWars at the time.
1: Yeah. And they used to have one like Glenn Greenwald and whoever that old CIA guy was and everything. And then once they started going against the narrative, they get pulled off. And Anna Kasparian is just a joke. I don't know if you saw their feud with Jimmy Dore and Aaron Maté.
0: Yeah.
1: Aaron Maté, who
0: and you know, she, her and Cenk have both been on Joe Rogan back in the day. Now they just hate his guts.
1: Oh, but they, I mean, good. Good. I mean, honestly, like I said, I mean, I'll just unfriend the, like, if you want to reveal yourself to be a fucking retard who is filled with this much hate, like, I will let you do that. That's my request to you is let me come over here and be as stupid as you want to assume I am. And I'll just die of COVID or Ebola or ISIS or anything else that you want to let terrify you for whatever the, you know, the scary thing of the week is, you know, or the month or the 2 years to flatten the curve or whatever. So you can do that. But how about you let me just die over here? How about you let Joe Rogan eat his horse pills? And, you know, maybe you don't hope for him to die. But, you know, you just go, gosh, that guy's kind of stupid, and you let it go. But no, it's like, because he has a platform, and actually because he's not a fucking goddamn nutbag in one direction or another, yeah. That's the thing. It's like they – and Ruben played this, and I played this on the show yesterday, but he talked about, like, building locals and building alternative platforms, and he was mentioning how this is not going to be enough you know, for them, because they're going to want a piece of it. And that's the problem, is that they're such control freaks. It's like, you can't have a Gab. You can't have a BitChute, because when you get banned from their, you know, their approved platforms, the Facebooks and the Twitters of the world, and you go to these other platforms, all they do is say, well, that's just alt-right Nazis stuff over there. And then they just are marginalized, which is great for them. You know, it's like, we're the in club. But here's the problem, is that the in club is starting to realize that they're not having fun. They're probably very sad and angry, and they're probably wondering why people are having fun and don't give a shit and are just kind of, and it just pisses them off because they're miserable.
21: I'm going to go lay down and show them my belly.
0: I mean, finish up with Anna Kasparian here, that wonderful human being of a woman.
20: Is people who are intentionally lying to people because they're making money off of it. And to be sure, there are people making money off of essentially pushing ivermectin, even though it has not been proven as a treatment for a viral infection. Mm-hmm. It has been proven as a treatment for a parasitic infection. I don't know. Maybe Rogan was just trying to subtly disclose that he has other issues going on, but I doubt it. Mm-hmm. So America's Frontline Doctors, this organization that's been pushing ivermectin, they're hucksters.
22: Thanks for watching The Young Turks. Really appreciate it. Another way to show support is through YouTube memberships. You'll get to interact with us more. There's live chat emojis, badges. You've got emojis of me, Anna, John, JR. So those are super fun. But you also get playback of our exclusive member-only shows and specials right after they air.
1: Hey, guys, chunk. Line up. Line up.
0: The big brown buffalo chunk.
1: You okay, get this emojis. One, you get this emojis, one takes everybody.
0: The cake. It's like, what is it, like $30 a month for some fucking emojis and exclusive TYT content?
1: Apparently, it's not enough for Qatar and Saudi Arabia or whoever is funding him, because apparently he
0: Soros
1: got a boatload
0: bought
1: of money.
0: Funds,
1: yeah, Soros threw a bunch of money. And I love this. Anna Kasparian and the left generally, you know, they this is what's so fucking rich about these idiots. That you know, they'll still say Koch brothers, even though one of them's dead. But it's like, how long have we heard, well, that's ExxonMobil money, that's Koch brothers money, blah, blah, blah. So everybody who they don't like can influence policy, you know, decision making, you know, information, whatever. So when Koch brothers and anybody they don't like puts money behind something awful, evil, bad. But when it's the World Health Organization, the Chinese Communist Party, Bill and Melinda Gates Foundation, there's no influence here. No, this is all legit. If it's the government funded and all this, this is all just legit. This is above board. Nobody has an interest outside of it. I mean, Bill Gates, even though he makes boatloads of money, like he somehow got rich.
0: He's a philanthropist.
1: Yeah, but somehow he made more money. I mean, I know he's got a lot of investments and stuff, but he's making a boatload on this stuff. And boy, think about it. Like, they were all, especially Bernie was big on it. It was like, oh, big pharma, big pharma. We got to go after big pharma. We love big pharma. What are you talking about? They would never lie. I don't care if they have immunity from anything and that they don't have to stand by their products, because it's so awesome and I love it and they never get in any trouble. And yeah. I love the big pharma. I want them to, like, just they're the best. And let's all worship them, because that's what we weren't saying 3 years ago. We were actually saying the exact opposite. But we don't have any principles, because I'm not even saying my body, my choice, as I bitch about Texas, which I don't even live in. I'm just going to say
0: it.
1: Because,
0: I don't even live.
1: Yeah, I mean, this exactly is what's happening. Is a lot of these people, a lot of these women are like going, that Texas, wow. It's like you could literally drive to Oklahoma and get an abortion. You could still get an abortion in Texas. They're not even going to enforce the law. But to be perfectly honest, I want to know, how many of these women are having sex without condoms, without protection, and are unaware that they have like, I remember there was some show on MTV where they had, like, I didn't know I was pregnant or some shit. I've never seen the show other than
0: Clips. Oh, is that where, like, the 400-pound bitch will be sitting on a toilet and shit out two babies at once, and she'll be like, what the hell?
1: Yeah! Yeah! Yeah, I mean,
0: like a bottle of whipped cream in one hand and a bottle of Easy Cheese in the other.
1: Yeah, it's that kind of shit. So it's like, if you are so concerned about women's health that you're willing to forego the fact that there's some chick out there getting pregnant, having sex without condoms. And again, I am pro-life reluctantly, just because, or pro-choice reluctantly, just because I do think it's up to a woman to decide. And I do hope that she's doing it in consultation with her partner, if that's, you know.
0: Yeah, I mean, as long as you're not waiting until like 7-8 months in, then I have a problem with it, but.
1: But that's what they want. They want that. And they're not afraid. That's the thing.
21: Why are we wasting this 7 pounds of meat? We keep a baby alive.
1: Well, just send it straight to Hillary and George Soros, and they can just, you know, yeah, run it through the juicer.
0: I wish I had the juicer sound effect like Mike does. All right, this one was one of my favorites. This is a shorty from Yahoo News. Back to the horse paste.
3: Welcome back to Yahoo Finance Live. And today's hot take, some pressure potentially mounting for Spotify after Joe Rogan, one of their podcast stars, takes some heat after he tested positive for COVID-19. And Akiko, a lot of people taking issue with what he said about his treatment that was received after that, saying in an Instagram post here that he had used ivermectin, that horse tranquilizer drug that the U.S.
0: It's a horse tranquilizer now.
5: It's not even right.
0: It's a horse tranquilizer drug. Holy shit. Stop the presses. I didn't know this.
3: His treatment that was received.
1: He's getting confused with what is it, K or whatever?
0: Ketamine.
1: Ketamine, I think, isn't that? Or is that for cats? I can't remember.
0: I think it is for cats. I don't know. But, like, I mean, it's probably in use for multiple animals. I mean, ketamine has clinical uses for humans in probably some states.
1: Yeah, probably. But that's funny, because Maybe he found himself on the right side of a K-hole.
0: Yeah, on the right
1: side. He's got it in his brain somehow.
0: I just thought it was so funny. It's like a horse tranquilizer, and then nobody corrects him.
3: Received after that, saying in an Instagram post here that he had used ivermectin, that horse tranquilizer drug, that the U.S. FDA, the FDA has come out and said, don't use it because it doesn't help in treating COVID-19. We've seen a lot of people talking about that, but now raising new questions about whether Spotify should be included in this discussion around tech giants needing to police the content on their platform.
4: Yeah, in many ways, Zach, Spotify has been able to escape the spotlight, if you will, around the content on their platform. Remember, Twitter, for example, banned former President Trump after the insurrection back in January.
0: They're having a hard time at Yahoo pronouncing words, I think. Insurrection and ivermectin.
1: They are, I don't know, man. They're letting the ship sink. Do they still own Tumblr? Because Tumblr has turned into like just a giant turd.
0: I heard Tumblr banned porn, but then lo and behold, they didn't. Unless this must be like the abortion ban in Texas. They don't enforce it.
1: Yeah, well, and like OnlyFans, they realize like, well, nobody will use this anymore. I don't use Tumblr for porn. I actually just post my Instagram from my Instagram account over to that, and I glue on it like rarely now, but I used to go on it all the time. It used to be fun, but now you go and it's like Instagram. It's like you're just pushing me off this platform, and that's fine. I don't mind leaving. I cancel my Facebook and I don't go there anymore. But it's like ads, and yelling at each other, and I'm just done. I can't handle it. And same with Tumblr. It's like ads, and then most of the people I followed are gone. Same with Twitter. Same with Facebook. I wasn't seeing anything I wanted to see. It was all just bullshit. So
0: yeah,
1: whatever.
0: Yeah, all these social media platforms are like homogenizing into one platform because they keep implementing each other's ideas.
1: Right. I know. That's why, like, what was it? Snapchat got overtaken by, and then there was that short video place that was popular for a minute?
0: Vine or whatever.
1: Yeah. Vine, yeah. Now that it's just like, it's all the same fucking thing.
0: Pretty soon everything will be TikTok and we'll all be speaking Chinese. I got a hate clip here for you. Late Show with Stephen Colbert, I guess, does some kind of news show.
1: Oh, my God.
0: Got some hate clips incoming.
5: And spike strips.
6: Couldn't agree more. And moving on, every conservative radio host in the United States has contracted COVID, but unlike the others, Joe Rogan will not die. Here he is in the woods explaining that he's treating the novel virus like a hospital garbage can.
23: It turns out I got COVID. So we immediately threw the kitchen sink at it. All kinds of meds, monoclonal antibodies, ivermectin, Z-Pak, prednisone, everything. And I also got an NAD drip and a vitamin drip, and I did that 3 days in a row. And so here we are on Wednesday, and I feel great.
6: That's right. Treat the virus with antibacterial medication, and while the virus is wondering if it's inside the biggest f***ing idiot on the planet, bam, the horse dewormer pounces. Now, Tiffany, some are mad at Joe Rogan for taking this cocktail, but can you blame him? Pharmaceutical companies like Pfizer and Moderna have refused to develop an effective way to stop coronavirus.
0: Did you see what they did there?

0: Never forget, because as a gay dude, yeah. I know what his intent was. He was trying to insult Trump by saying he's gay. When it's like, this is the one person who's like, Trump's a homophobe. But it's like, dude, I don't think I've ever heard anything more homophobic in my life. Because you're saying that the presumption is that Trump is sucking Putin's dick for some reason or another, which is weird, but whatever. And that makes it bad. Okay. So are we anti-gay, or are we just anti-Trump being gay, or what does this even mean? Because I don't even care. Like, as a gay dude, I love saying gay. I love saying faggot, and I was listening to a podcast the other day, and it's Cumtown, which is kind of blowing up right now.
1: That's a pretty good show.
0: It's a good show. It's funny. It makes me laugh. But so they were, you know, they'll drop the N-word, they'll drop the fag word, they'll say, you know, gay and all this stuff. And I love it. I find it funny because I know what their intent is to make a joke. Colbert has not made a joke in 15 years. I don't think.
1: Well, and it really just showed that it was all his team of writers behind him at the Colbert Report on Comedy Central and nothing to do with him.
0: But I like his motif, and there's a part of me that wishes I was disciplined enough to adopt it, but his motif when he was playing that character on the Colbert Report on
1: he even stated he was testifying in front of Congress one time and he stayed in character as Stephen Colbert. It was fantastic.
0: I like that. And I think that's like, I wish I had the discipline to do that with the people I have interactions with. Like, for example, I was walking down 6th Street yesterday, and one of the more popular bars, there's this guy, and I could share the picture if you want it, but he's literally wearing a Hillary Clinton shirt. But it's not just any Hillary Clinton shirt. It's like a Hillary Clinton shirt with her face kind of all over it. Right? Like, it's everywhere.
2: What the hell is this?
0: And there's this part of me that wants to go up to him and be like, oh my God, she is so amazing. I'm really happy with your shirt. And God knows, maybe he was just wearing it tongue in cheek to kind of make fun of it. But
1: I did that with Big Bang Theory shirt one time, and everybody thought I was actually a fan of the Big Bang Theory. I was like, this backfired.
0: Oh, that's the thing. It's like, you should have gone out there. That's what I wanted to do, is be like, oh my God, Hillary, she's so amazing. She's so stunning, so brave. She's so brave. Like, do you remember that time when she was celebrating the Libyan dictator getting sodomized in the middle of the street and died, and then an open air slave trade market emerged in Libya. Like, she was so brave to put that together. And melt their brain, you know what I mean?
1: Yeah. That's like they played on No Agenda, that dude at the Dallas City Council meeting talking about how the Delta variant killed his two trans kids because what went on for like 3 straight minutes.
0: I don't know if I've heard this. This sounds amazing.
1: Maybe I... screw it. I'll get it on...
0: Is he trolling?
1: Yeah.
0: Oh, good.
1: They played on No Agenda today. Maybe I can find it real quick. Let me finish out this Colbert clip I'm looking
0: Please,
1: for.
0: Yes.
3: Biggest f***ing idiot on the planet. Bam. The horse dewormer pounces. Tiffany, some are mad at Joe Rogan for taking this cocktail, but can you blame him? Pharmaceutical companies like Pfizer and Moderna have refused to develop an effective way to stop coronavirus.
4: One, we don't even know if Joe Rogan has been vaccinated. He won't say. And two, he is not a horse. The people who are choosing not to be vaccinated, the difference is that is something that impacts everybody because the virus is getting smarter. And so as you see, the highly transmissible Delta virus will at some point penetrate you.
5: Tiffany, vaccines aren't medicine. Medicine is things you put in your mouth.
6: I'm not getting the vax because, like Joe and everyone else in the country, I have the time and money for constant care.
3: Truth be told, I also came down with COVID, but like Joe Rogan, I also threw the kitchen sink at it and ingested a Z-Pak, horse dewormer, cow estrogen, goat plan B, oyster anxiety medication, horse rewormer, worm ecstasy, embalming fluid, COVID-19, a kitchen sink, and $200 cash. And after 3 days of being paralyzed on my kitchen floor, I felt amazing.
0: I love how smug and clever they are.
1: There's not a laugh in there anywhere.
0: Yeah. No, it's absolutely ridiculous. This is why I love it. They're just humiliating themselves. Oh, Pfizer and Moderna haven't come up with a way to stop COVID. Yeah, they haven't. Everybody's getting it. They're talking about a third shot. They're talking about boosters all the time now. They're talking about pills to supplement all, 10,000 vaccines you need to take now. Like, It doesn't stop it. What are you talking about? Like, that's the thing. It's like, I don't

0: even accept your premise, which is why, one, your joke isn't funny, but two, it doesn't even work on its premise. Like, the premises are wrong. Like, anybody with a brain, you know, and it's like, I love it. It's like, I'm so stupid, blah, blah, blah. And it's like, yeah, you kind of are stupid. I don't know. And again, it's like, they don't do steel men, right? They don't do steel men. They do all straw men. Like, he's a dummy. He's so stupid. He dumb. Yeah, you are super smart for pointing this out. Thank you. I guess I'm not going to listen to Rogan anymore.
1: Yeah,
0: I'll listen to Colbert because you guys are so hilarious and insightful and fair.
1: You know who Vosh is?
2: Vosh, no.
1: He's like a huge lefty YouTuber.
3: First of all, Joe Rogan is a buffoon, and it's just kind of funny to see this happen to a person who contributes to a lot of COVID denialism and resistance. That's one. For two, the ivermectin thing is really funny. So ivermectin is a horse dewormer. It's been used, I think it's had some use for humans at some point.
1: I should look this up before I... Dude, a 30-minute video on
3: COVID.
1: It.
3: Like a whole other thing, you know?
1: Yeah. This guy's a fucking tool.
3: I want to be clear. The only reason that people are promoting ivermectin on the right is because they need an alternative narrative that allows them to seem like they're proposing something for COVID without angering their anti-vax fan base. That's literally it. They don't care if it works or not. It has nothing to do with some kind of scientific advocacy. They don't care about any of that shit. It could have been ivermectin. It could have been magnet therapy. They could have done that. They could have gotten behind that. They could have said that by rubbing magnets directly against your puckered asshole, you could remove the COVID. They might as well have
0: said
3: that.
0: They think they're so
3: it would have been less harmful than ivermectin on people who don't need it.
1: So, okay, and then we brought him up last show I did with you. H3H3.
0: Oh, yeah, I love him.
1: You don't He did a half-hour video about... he titled it... Joe Rogan gets COVID, eats horse paste.
0: God, what this guy. I actually used to like his channel too when he was going after the SJWs, but what a fucking fraud. This guy is just retarded anymore.
1: It's crazy. Yeah, listen to this. This is like
0: he needs a Crowder to come back, but I don't think he learned his lesson. I think Crowder, I mean, he probably
1: he thinks
0: doesn't.
1: He beat like, Crowder.
0: Oh, I'm sure he does think that. You know, think about it.
4: Oh, now we get to the Joe Rogan portion of the show. You guys ready? Oh, boy. I've dreaded this day. But here we are. It's like Joe Rogan, first of all, he got COVID. Okay, let's watch the video. But the guy has been a fuck up in every way when it comes to COVID. He's encouraged people not to wear masks. And not to get vaccinated.
5: Right.
4: If you're healthy and have a strong immune system, like he apparently does.
5: Right. And Fauci had to correct him, right?
4: Yeah, Fauci's like, please don't listen to Joe Rogan.
0: Yeah, Fauci, the guy who's been consistent from the get-go. Yeah, he's been, yeah. Don't trust Joe Rogan, who's been consistent from the get-go.
1: Okay.
0: And he didn't recommend against masks or vaccinations.
1: No,
0: he just didn't.
1: It's kind of,
4: of course not. He went to a super high-end doctor and paid a shitload of money for the best treatment in the world.
5: Just throw the kitchen
4: except for
5: sink.
4: The horse paste, which we'll get to. You can buy that, buy that from PetSmart, I believe. So. No, actually,
6: Tractor Supply. Although it was sold out when I tried.
4: Oh, for real? Tractor Supply?
6: Yeah, that's kind of.
5: Tractor?
4: Tractor.
6: That's the name of a store.
4: Oh. We'll get, I don't want to get
6: it's a chain,
4: myself.
6: Anyways. Yeah.
5: Okay.
4: Yeah, it's the horse dewormer.
1: There is no one I despise more in all of the internet, across all platforms, than Ethan Klein. I mean, don't like him.
0: But he used to be funny. I don't understand this.
1: I mean, he was all right, like Vape Nish, and he did like he made fun of the digital blackface thing. But like, other than that, I mean, I don't know. This pandemic really separated the boys from the men as far as who was going to go along with the system or not.
0: Because
1: there was a lot of people that were on the fence like he was, or like Philly D. And then as soon as this the last 2 years happened, or you could even say Trump, but especially COVID in particular, like the morons and the bootlicker morons and the independent thinkers, like certain people that were in on that line, like riding that line, just split off in either direction. So some people I've started liking more, and some people I've like just can't stand.
0: Well, and I think it's all on principle, which I know it's a, to some extent it's a joke, but I think it's a provable fact. I mean, I would say that, you know, the left, like, they abandon their principles, but that's to assume that they have them. Generally, I think there's some cliche there where, like, people say it all the time. Like, I'd say, you know, the left is unprincipled, but that's to assume that they had principles. I don't remember how it goes, but they literally have no principles because the My Body, My Choice thing goes out the window. They weren't going to take the vax when it was Trump as president. They assumed that, like, Biden and Kamala got in there and just threw out all the research and just started from scratch the same day. Like, none of this had, I mean, they're literally getting, you know, MAGA jabs, you know, which James Evan Pilato likes to say on Media Monarchy, like they're getting MAGA jabs. And if you say that to them, they're going to get very angry because obviously Orange Man bad. But like, you know, even Kamala and Biden and everybody, like Biden said, are you going to be the first one to get in line? And Kamala, I don't know.
1: I wouldn't do it if it was Trump, I think.
0: Well, if it's a Trump vaccine, it's like it is the Trump vaccine, by the way. If you're going with any of the ones, yeah, if you're going with any of these ones that are under the Warp Speed program that, you know, a bunch of taxpayers' money went to give your big pharma, you know, your brand new big pharma best friends, you know, all this, you know, billions and billions of dollars, stolen tax money goes to the giant big pharma corporations that, well, we need to tax the billionaires at the big pharma corporations. I mean, again, there's just no principles and it's fucking pathetic.
7: This is so important. We have to do this.
4: He's encouraging people not to get the vaccine who are healthy. Yet when he got it, he freaked out and got like all the highest level treatment possible. It's like, so are you going to go support the vaccine now? You fucking better.
0: Yeah, the now vaccine that fully doesn't work.
1: Yeah, the vaccine that keeps you can still, you're just as likely to spread it and contract. But you won't be in the hospital, except.
0: You will.
1: We had a world class boxer and the two of the top guys in the band Kiss all hospitalized that were fully vaccinated.
4: Now fully approved. The Pfizer is fully approved by the FDA. People would rather chug horse fucking paste than take this vaccine. Why? Because of dipshits like Joe fucking Rogan.
0: Yeah. Well, says the YouTuber.
1: Fuck H3.
0: Says the YouTuber who's never been on a successful sitcom. He's never hosted a game show. He's never built his own brand. He's never.
1: He did build Teddy Fresh to he did give his clothing line Teddy Fresh, and he's got a multi-million dollar studio. H3H3 does two studios with four producers. He has four audio producers. Rogan has just Jamie. You know, Tim Dillon just has been. H3H3 has four audio producers during his podcast, all doing stuff for him. And they still can't get rid of that ground loop in the background. You have millions of dollars and you can't get rid of that audio.
0: That's wild.
1: In the background. I mean, of course, Tucker has the same ground loop in his show, too. But
0: I don't know. Well, that is so. I had no idea. Where is he getting his money? Do you know?
1: Well, his podcast is. He probably has a third, if not half, the audience of Rogan. Probably a third, if I had to say.
0: Okay, and he probably monetizes, and he's probably able to monetize because he toes the line.
1: He has tons of good advertisers because he toes the line. And then he's also got his Teddy Fresh clothing line, which I know people that have that shit, so.
0: Well, fuck him. He's a dumbass. Anybody with a brain, you know.
1: And he got a lot of vaccines because he's always twitchy and weird looking.
0: He is very twitchy.
1: Doing the weird eye shit, like Tourette stuff. I don't know what's going on.
0: Yeah,
1: aluminum and mercury in his neurotoxicity in his brain from all the vaccines he probably takes.
0: I'm sure he goes right along board on all this stuff. You know,
1: I couldn't find the actual clip because there's something wrong with the show notes on No Agenda Show, but I can. Somebody did put this two trans kids council meeting. I can see if this will take us there.
8: I mean, it's making people go crazy. Listen, this is a Dallas City council meeting where they get 3 minutes. And I have all 3 minutes. You can stop whenever you want. This is someone who called in during, they did a, I guess they could do it in person and also on Zoom.
9: Alexander Stein.
10: Hello, my name is Alexander Stein, and I'm calling from Highland Park. And the reason I'm here today is we need to take a page, Mayor Johnson, out of New York's book, and we got to mandate vaccines, because right now I am losing housekeepers left and right. Because, listen, every time the service sends a housekeeper to my house and they test positive for coronavirus, I can't have them work around my kids. I have two trans kids in my house, both on puberty blockers, and you realize they are vulnerable. They're immunocompromised. We need more people vaccinated. I voted for Joe Biden, so I'm happy that we're getting more migration to Dallas, but until we mandate these vaccines, we're going to continue to get people.
8: This guy is so good. It's the best troll I've ever heard.
11: What a phony.
8: No, he's the troll. He's trolling. Listen to him.
11: He's doing a good job.
8: No, it gets better.
11: You got two trans kids.
8: No, wait for it.
10: Have to get creative. In New York, they're giving $100 plus a free hamburger. Here in Dallas, maybe in the urban centers, we give free KFC. We give free tacos in the Latin markets. Because the Latin markets, I'm telling you, I've had multiple housekeepers die from the Delta variant. And that is so hard on my children, Deca and Dalix, because what a nine-year-old, when they lose their favorite housekeeper, when they lose that pupusa recipe, when the service sends the next worker, that housekeeper doesn't make the same recipe. So my kids are going through a total turmoil. So we have to get creative. And we have to go into the gay community, like a creative idea. Since you're the first openly gay mayor of Dallas, we ought to do Mayor Johnson's Free Johnson & Johnson, because the gay community would like the double entendre. And then we could also do like a drag queen story time, where we could have, you know, free vaccines. We could have drag queens reading to children. And then we could just have this, you know, open air market of you know, cleanliness, and not a bunch of people with germs. Because what's happening now is we have Governor Abbott, who's going to make it that everybody's going to get sick and die of Delta unless you get these vaccines. And my vaccine won't work unless you are vaccinated. So we need to stick needles in arms. We need vaccine mandates. You shouldn't be able to shop. You shouldn't be able to work. And you shouldn't be able to go to any of these sports games, especially Texas high school football, without your vaccination. And we need you. And being a gay icon like yourself in the gay community, we need you, Mayor Johnson, to offer this, because we cannot protect these people without the vaccine. Not enough people are getting it. And now everybody that doesn't have the vaccine is making me sick. I don't deserve to be sick. I followed the rules. I'm doing everything right. And until you make vaccines.
8: And now he's just stretching because he can't believe he hasn't been cut off yet.
1: Yeah. So I thought that was pretty good.
0: That's a good one. But what about drag queens and vaccines? That seems like a low-hanging fruit. Vaccines, yeah, drag queens.
1: Yeah. Like, Dairy Queen. And they could do it at Dairy Queen.
0: There you go. Dairy Queen. Come to Dairy Queen, drag queens, vaccines. It'll be fun. Best fries, apparently. I've heard Dairy Queen has the best fries. I don't know. I've never tested.
1: Tim Dillon did have some wrapping up. I think everything after this is not about Rogan, but this is the last Rogan-related news.
12: Before we start the show, this is a very sad thing that I want to talk about, and I didn't think I would ever have to do this. And this is a tragedy, a unique human tragedy. And many of you don't know this because this information is being kept from you. You're being lied to. And I have a pretty good idea of who's doing it. I must come clean about what I know. Joe Rogan passed away from the coronavirus last week. It killed him almost instantly. It was very tragic. He had 17 strokes an hour after testing positive. It was incredibly sad. This is something that is being kept from you by Spotify and on it, the real Illuminati. The supplement companies are keeping this from you. Joe died, even though he was taking all of the supplements. He lost his mind before he died as well. He was not making any sense. He was in a chair, and his last words, I swear to God, and this is sad.
13: Yeah.
12: It is very sad. Are we more relevant in the podcast space now? Probably.
13: Yeah.
12: But this is very sad. His last words, he was just screaming ivermectin as he was stroking out in a chair.
1: So that's it. There you have it, everybody. Joe Rogan's dead.
0: Why can't he be screaming horse paste?
1: It's horse paste. Just give me some horse paste. No, Tim Dillon's Tim Dillon's been going off lately. This is like a 15-second one here.
12: I was laying in bed with COVID. It was a mild case, you know, because I was vaccinated, but really because I got the Regeneron. Whatever. Everyone I know who's vaccinated has COVID and is dying. But whatever. I guess that's what was supposed to happen. Every day they literally tell you less and less to expect from the vaccine. Like, you're like, I have it. I probably won't get it, right? They're like, oh, no, you'll get it. Yeah, but I won't get sick. Oh, you'll get sick. Yeah, but I won't die. You'll probably die.
1: He's great, man.
0: He's super great. I love it. Well, I don't know. I mean, like, I'm so glad that Robbie the Fire had that video posted on his behalf, just because I feel like it shows exactly what Tim Dillon, he's doing exactly what I think should be done, is like lean into these things, like just whatever they say, go along with it to the extreme. Like, I love this guy with the, you know, and I've been seeing these other things too, because and I feel this like in my heart, man. Like, I want to post these things on Instagram and all this stuff for my friends who are just, I know that they are swimming in this bullshit and believe it, but I want to say that it's like I identify as vaccinated because that's how science works now. Yeah,
1: trans vaccinated.
0: Right? Right. Men are getting pregnant. Men can have periods. You know, sex is all your sex is a social construct. Race is a social construct. Yet there's 42 genders and you have to respect every one of them. Like, it's so hard 72. To keep up with it. It's like, it's 72 virgins and genders. And so, yeah, it's like, again, like, nobody can go do your thing. Like, just shut up and go do your fucking thing. I don't, like, if you come in for a job and talk about, well, I identify as Libra gender, trains. It's like, yeah, you're gone. We're not hiring you. I mean, but there are those groups who it's like, oh, you got to put your pronouns in your signature. And it's like, I don't want to work for that company. Sorry, we're not doing it. I'm done. It's like you said, it's like the divide has been drawn, and I am not ready to play this game. I just think it's boring. To be perfectly honest.
1: Yeah, it's like what Mike, I guess it was maybe three or four shows ago on OBDM was saying, like, it's like, that's fine. You can be like whatever made up gender you want and whatever, like call yourself whatever you want. Just, I don't really care. It's like, that's where I'm at. It's like, as long as you like, you're leaving me alone, me and my family alone, it's like, do whatever you want, but don't make me fucking cater to your bullshit. Just do it over there.
0: That's the thing though. It's like, that's what Ruben was talking about. It's, they're such control freaks. You can't have your stuff.
1: Yeah,
0: they want their stuff and then they want your stuff, because if you're doing anything with your stuff that they don't think they support, even if they're completely ignorant of what's actually going on anywhere, which they are, then, you know, it's like you can't have it. You're not allowed to have it. That's why they went after video games back in the day. It's like, I don't know what's going on there, but it's a bunch of people. We don't understand it. Get rid of it. You know, same with, you know, heavy metal and punk rock and all this stuff. Yeah. It's like rap. It was all the same stuff. It's like, I don't understand, but you're all crazy. Same with like 4chan. Just say 4chan. Just say alt-right. Like, I don't understand it. I've never looked into it. Just say it and you're good.
1: Man, 4chan has done some funny stuff, though.
0: They have. I liked the it's okay to be white. Everybody says it's racist. It's
1: how,
0: like,
1: well,
0: okay,
1: they trolled Shia LaBeouf was amazing. I mean, they made
0: that
1: him go insane.
0: So amazing. Yeah, that was so super great. And what I love about that is that, again, this is that long breadcrumb trail of the establishment, the people who think they're fighting and resisting and anti-establishment. They are literally the bootlicking brown shirts, like you were talking about earlier. You know, they are supporting everything right along the way. Like, it's I don't know. It's just so crazy to watch. Like, they are humiliating themselves over and over with every reaction they come up with. The okay hand symbol, the frog, and all this other stuff. It's like, Jesus Christ, y'all just chill for one second.
1: Yeah.
0: Hey, do you want to look at that thing? I found this one today. I thought it was interesting. But go look at your direct messages. There's two things. And if you want to move on from the ivermectin COVID stuff, like, there's just these two things that I think is interesting, because I also have another report from Florida. I played it on the show.
1: Is this the Sleepy Joe one?
0: No, that one, I don't know what it is. But if you scroll up a little bit, gunshot victims, Rolling Stone.
1: Oh, yes, yes. Yeah, I actually brought this too.
0: This is just an article.
1: Yeah, yeah. So Rolling Stone reported that they people were taking a horse dewormer, were overwhelming the hospital so much, and they, you know, they interviewed a doctor about it, that gunshot victims couldn't get in because of all the people eating horse paste. And then the hospital came out with a statement, if you want to read that statement.
0: Oh, yeah. You want me to read it?
1: Yeah, sure.
0: Yeah, so basically the article started off, and the tweet is still up, saying that, oh, man, there's so many gunshots, you know, happening, and people are getting shot all over the place because America sucks. And so all the gunshot victims from all the mass shootings, we can't even bring these people into the ER because all these horse paste people are eating it all. And there we have to pump their stomachs, and they're probably going to die. They'll probably get COVID, too. It's like once we pump their stomachs, they'll die of COVID. It'll be a mess. And then we could get all these gunshot people in. But the hospital says, message from Administration of Northeastern Health System, Sequoia. Although Dr. Jason Michaela, he's the guy who was quoted in the Rolling Stone piece originally, is not and is still in the article. But they did change the article headline, although they, like I said, they still have the tweet up. Is not an employee of NHS Sequoia. He is affiliated with a medical staffing group that provides coverage for our emergency room. With that said, Dr. Michaela has not worked at our Salisaw location in over 2 months. NHS Sequoia has not treated any patients due to complications related to taking ivermectin. This includes not treating patients for ivermectin overdose. So neither one. All patients who have visited our emergency room have received medical attention as appropriate. Our hospital has not had to turn away any patients seeking emergency care. We want to assure our community that our staff is working hard to provide quality health care to all patients. We appreciate the opportunity to clarify this issue. And all, as always, we value our community support. So it's a blatant fucking lie. We played a clip on Our Big Dumb Mouth a week ago of a guy in Florida who was, PSG or something, Palm Springs.
1: P.F. Chang's.
0: General. P.F. Chang's, I think it was, they didn't have any tables and you couldn't get a reservation because everybody was dead at their tables from COVID. Yeah. Somebody wasn't wearing a mask in the kitchen. It was Palm Springs General Hospital or one of the hospitals down in Florida. And the guy was listening to the news reports about doctors resigning in protest, nurses leaving off the job, just walking right out because the people who weren't vaccinated were overflowing in the hospitals. They were worried about their own health and all this stuff, which it's illegal to not treat people. And I'm sure that if they were walking. But so the guy who lives in the area drove to the hospital with his camera on his phone, kind of hidden, but you could kind of like he set it on the table like you wouldn't have known he was recording, which I think was his intent. And he started saying like, wow, I heard about doctors and nurses walking on. And they're like, what? I think I heard about that. Like people are like, I don't know what you're talking about. And I know firsthand that having gone to the emergency room within the last couple of weeks, they were still saying Texas emergency rooms are full and they are not full. I can tell you right away. I was listening to a lot of not busy people saying some pretty racist stuff, not against like the normal things you might think because white supremacy and all that stuff is actually pretty racist against white people, but I didn't complain. And I walked in, there was nobody in the waiting room, got straight into emergency viewing room, you know, where they came in, they do your tests and all that stuff. And they said, hey, you probably ought to stay here overnight. I was dehydrated, got a bed as soon as they decided. You know, it's like, it's completely untrue. Like, and then, so to the lefty friends who I'm sure are not in your audience, but what I'd love to say is like, why are they lying? This is two stories. I can't imagine that these are the only two. Why then? Why are they lying? If you're ready to ask that question, let's come and have a conversation and maybe we can, you know, I won't show you the alt-right sources, but you might think they're alt-right because they're not what you've heard of, but why are they lying? And I can tell you why.
1: Now check this out. Okay. That what I just sent you.
0: Oh, did you send me something?
1: Enemy of the people.
0: Uh-huh. Dozens line up at Oklahoma City Church for COVID vaccine, January 26, 2021.
1: And then alongside it, the AP news report. That screenshot below it. So gunshot victims left waiting, Rolling Stone. Gunshot victims left waiting as horsewhelmer overdoses overwhelm Oklahoma hospitals, doctor says. The picture they used for that is the exact same picture as the AP News report from January 26th of this year. Dozens line up at Oklahoma City Church for COVID vaccine. It's the exact same picture.
0: Dude, that's crazy.
1: They're just so lazy. Okay. It's like, what the...
0: Yeah, they're very lazy. That's like the Indian burning the Indian bodies in the street, which was like 10 years old or 15 years old, and they just recycle the same images. It's, I mean, yeah, that's the thing. It's like, I love it because they are being very lazy, and they're just, like I said, they keep on humiliating themselves. But let me tell you why, and you know why, and I'm sure a lot of people who are sort of part of our community, if you want to call it that, they know why. Because you can't get emergency use authorization. You can't do the whole lockdown thing. You can't do this PSYOP, which is totally is. Like, is everybody this afraid of a virus that has a 99%+ survival rate if you get it, which is also a fraction of 100%? Like, maybe everybody will get it eventually, but I would imagine they kind of do. Like, don't antibodies and sort of immune responses come with humanity's evolution? Like, some of this stuff gets baked in, from what I understand, doesn't it?
1: Yeah, you would think so. I got one more. I almost forgot I had this one.
0: Isn't that why the Guns, Germs, and Steel book was all about? It was like we were bringing all of our viruses over, and that the native tribes weren't ready to exactly. That's what the tribes.
1: Whoa! It just started raining hard outside.
0: Okay.
1: I was like, all of a sudden, it's like. Whoosh. All right, so
0: was it raining blubbery dudes? Because I don't know what that was.
1: It's right when I hit that drop, it just started pouring outside. I have one more ivermectin clip, and then like a couple that aren't related to ivermectin. But this one was going around Twitter for a couple days, and it's just a gym.
9: Oh, what's all this?
1: Alex opens up a bag of brown paper bag and just starts dumping ivermectin out of it. What's all this?
9: Oh, what's all
13: what
9: this?
13: What the hell is
9: going
13: this?
9: On here? Here. Let's just open it up for you. Didn't get this at a Tractor Supply because I've been like Santa Claus taking care of everybody. Hours a day for months. Taking care of people. Overhead shot, please. You know what this is? This is ivermectin for humans. It won a Nobel Prize as an antiviral. And this is inhalable, or these are the tablet steroids. So let me show you. I was going to do this anyways earlier. See this? See this, Fauci? You see this, Bill Gates? I'm going to kill those prions, you bastard murderers. You're going to hit me with a bioweapon, you monster. You want to suppress me? You want to kill me, you son of a bitch? You goddamn demon? You think I'm easy to kill? Think I'm going to roll over to your crap? No. And Joe Rogan kicked your murdering ass, too. You'd love to bury him, too, you little monster maggot. He's in this National Geographic piece about, oh, I don't usually deal with my enemies right away. I get them later. Yeah, you creep up on with a poison injection, dressed up in a lab coat, you little Joseph Mengele, Nuremberg Code-violating monster. You damn monster. See, our little cancer proteins like that. Nobel Prize winning for humans. Nobel Prize winning for humans. Nobel Prize winning for humans. Nobel Prize winning for humans. Nobel Prize winning for humans. What, 2005? Nobel Prize winning for humans. Oh, Joe Rogan. Joe Rogan. He went and drank the horse paste. He's stupid. I bet he got it from Alex Jones. They're both so dumb. They're both going to be dead. Yeah, that's why Joe's worth like $300 million. Yeah, he's real stupid. That's why he lives in a $60 million house on the river. You leftists taking all the shots and dying are the dumbasses. He's the one that headlines with Dave Chappelle, not you. You're stupid. And I sure wish you'd wake up. But you sit there calling me stupid, an independent media person that built the biggest independent media operation in the world that changed the whole paradigm with my badass listeners, and you sit around and laugh at us? Medical doctors gave that to me. It is incredible. It helped my family. It helped me. It helped everybody. And it's approved for humans for all sorts of viral stuff. But that murderer Fauci doesn't want you to know because he wants the planet for himself and he wants you dead. Well, guess what, Fauci? We ain't rolling over and dying so easily, you little murdering maggot.
1: Nobel Prize winning for humans. Nobel Prize winning for humans.
0: He's a national treasure.
1: He could do a whole 4-hour show just saying that over and over. Nobel Prize winning for humans. And I would still watch it.
0: I think he's great. It's, you know, and I have my problems with Alex Jones. I tried to listen to him years ago, and I just cannot do it. It just brings me down. Although I find him hilarious, especially in these clips that were like those kinds of little taste tests. I can take them. But yeah. The Alex Jones was right jar, like this meme that's been going around. It's like, it's hard to deny. It's kind of hard to deny at a certain point. And then even the fucking things with the frogs gay shit. It's like, that's the same thing as this ivermectin. It's a horse paste. No. Atrazine. Dummies. Atrazine. Is Alex Jones hyperbolic? Yeah, that's how he got his audience. But if you're not willing to at least cede that part of the foundation of the argument, you know what I mean? It's like, he may not be capable of nuance in that regard, but I think he's doing that as that giant pendulum swing back. Like, he's coming in like a wrecking ball, right? Like, he's like, whatever her name is. He's coming in like a wrecking ball. Miley Cyrus to break down what, you know, he calls these demons or whatever, but like he's coming in because they're coming at it with this extreme craziness. You know what I mean? It's just like all it does is beget that. Like somebody said this to me years ago when I was bitching about Sean King being white and he's been thrown to the wolves, but he's like, so what does it even matter if he's white? Somebody said this to me and I was like, because he's pretending to be a black dude. And he's like, yeah, but don't you think that just leads into the alt-right stuff that you care about that so much? It's like, I don't care about it. I just think it's interesting that he is being held up as a black guy when he's not black. And he's like, yeah, but you just represent the pendulum swing of the other side. And it's like, do I? I feel like I'm just an observationist here going, why is there a white guy pretending to be black?
1: Yeah, I mean, it's hysterical.
0: Yeah.
1: It's actually like one of the funniest fucking things ever.
0: It's so bizarre. It's so bizarre. And like God, I don't know. But you could see, this is the thing that I think is so, I mean, I think it's just so great. Like, and this is where like you can see that the mask is slipping because they'll be hypocritic as long as they want, you know, as long as they feel like they can get away with it, they'll be as hypocritical as they can. But they have to, from, you know, here and there, they have to feign some amount of like, no, we do have principles. So when it comes to like the my body, my choice thing with abortion, they just simply omit that from the argument right now. Like you won't hear it. You won't see it. Because if you do, people will come in and say, yeah, glad you agree. I don't want the vaccine, because they can't say it. They literally can't say it. Same with the pullout from Afghanistan. You know, whether or not Joe Biden is at fault for it or whatever, like the fact is it was kind of a mess. And it was weird because 3-4 weeks ago when people were like, yeah, the American military just ghosted Bagram, we were all like, wait, what? I know I was like, what does this mean? Like, that's kind of bizarre because there was no announcement that we were leaving. In fact, all the announcements were saying we weren't leaving, but we ghosted Bagram. And then this whole thing gets pear-shaped. And even CNN had to go, oh. And you know, we talked about Dave Smith. His whole thing was like, oh, it's just he's ending a war. So that's the problem. And it's like, I don't know. It could be that, but it could also be the botched aspect. I don't think they would have let Biden do it. You know what I mean?
13: We choose truth over facts.
0: Yeah, well, he does. I mean, but do you think they would have even let him pull out like the military industrial complex, when we talk about the they?
1: Do you think I think Adam and John are right that they're just trying to make Biden look bad. So they just bungled the whole thing on purpose, kind of like the Bay of Pigs with Kennedy.
0: Yeah, I don't know, but I guess my point is that, you know, the media was carrying water for Biden. I mean, that's the thing is like these people, it's like, have you not seen the montages of Biden like creeping up on these kids? Like anybody who's like, you know, Kavanaugh's a rapist, and it's like, okay, well, that thing fell completely apart.
1: Yeah, if Biden's doing that when he knows he's on camera, what else is he doing?
13: So I learned about roaches. I learned about kids jumping on my lap. And I've loved kids jumping on my lap.
0: I think that's a really great point. Like the stuff people do in public that's just absolutely abhorrent. Like this is the thing, and I know this personally. I know this with myself. I know this with my sister's ex-husband. Like it starts small. Like my ex-brother-in-law, he was doing like small shoplifting, you know, at the beginning when I first met the dude. I was, you know, probably 12, 13 years old, when I'm 15 maybe, when I first met the guy. And by the time he ended up in jail, he had raped somebody and robbed a donut shop at 4 a.m. for like, I don't know, $60. It was something stupid. But he went to jail. So that's great. But that's the thing, is like, he started really small, and then after not getting away with it for like decades, he eventually worked his way up to jail time. You know?
1: And oh, you mean I, after I he was getting away with it?
0: He was getting away with it. So you constantly sort of push
1: ramp
0: that.
1: It up. Yeah.
0: Yeah. You'll test those boundaries. And I think that's like with Biden, there's a lot of boundaries he's tested as a, you know, a senator. And yeah. When you look at that video, you're just kind of like, yeah, exactly. I think the same thing. Like, okay, so you've got like Anthony Weiner's a pedophile, you know, who else? There's so many pedophiles within like the establishment. You know, you got
1: it's probably there's like a mixed bag of 60, 40, 40% not pedophiles in government, I would say.
0: And that's the thing. It's like, how do all these people know so many goddamn pedophiles? You know, it's like, this is where it's all so crazy that in that way, well, Biden is sniffing these,
1: especially
0: kids,
1: now that they can surveil everybody, they fast track the people that they know are pedophiles to places of power. So they'll be more easily blackmailable.
0: Yeah, they got the dirt on them. Well, that's what it's always been about. I mean, going back to J. Edgar Hoover, we all kind of know this. And I think that's kind of the thing for all of it. I mean, 1913, you know, with the Federal Reserve, it's like, how do we lock people into a system that they never even knew they were being a part of? And it's just, it's the same every time. It's just a bunch of control freaks with shitty, terrible ideas that would never, you know, pass muster if we were allowed to decide, okay, so you want to do what because of what? Like, if they'd have just said exactly what it was they wanted, we'd be all like, fuck no, that sounds retarded. But if they'd have said, all right, well, they'll say, well, this is to stop, you know, economic volatility, you know, that would have been like, oh, we'd love this, which is exactly what they sold the Federal Reserve Act for. But if they said, oh, this is just so that we can put you all in the company store, the Federal Reserve is the company store's bank, and we're all going to run it, and you're not going to be able to know anything about it. But basically, it's like working for Amazon, buying everything from Whole Foods. It's the company store. It's like you literally got paid by the company to buy.
14: Oh, I like money.
0: Store. Yeah, and they want money. They want control. And then they deplatform you, and they take away your ability to earn and spend money when they want you. They unperson you. That's the only way.
14: I like money, though.
1: I'm always looking for a reason to use the money drops.
0: I love Idiocracy. It's one of my. I mean, it fell apart. In the third act, it kind of falls apart, but it's good. But they had to tie it up. But he had so much fun. Just
1: it falls apart with rehabilitation is where it really is like. Ugh.
0: Yeah, but I love the beginning and everything else, and I find it to be 100% true. But like butt fuckers,
1: butt buckers, dude.
0: Fun yeah, Rutgers but, goes to butt.
1: Yeah.
0: I got my degree at Costco.
1: Carl's Jr., fuck you. I'm eating.
0: I love that line. It'll be Amazon. Like, if he'd have made that movie now, it would have been Amazon.
1: Yeah, Costco ain't worth shit anymore.
0: Nah.
1: I don't even know. Well, you brought up the My Body, My Choice thing. I got this shorty from...
15: Just hours ago, for example, the ACLU, the American Civil Liberties Union, released this statement, and we're quoting... Far from compromising them, vaccine mandates actually further civil liberties. You have more civil liberties when they control your body. You can just imagine the 1860s version. Far from compromising civil liberties, slavery actually enhances personal freedom. It's not even Orwellian at this point. It's post-Orwell. This is Uncharted.
1: Thought that was good. Post
0: Orwell. The thing is, like, I mean, people just say Tucker. This is one of the last, I've known this woman for 15, 20 years. Unfriended her because she, again, assuming I'm so stupid, I'm just making and she's a respiratory therapist, so she'd think she would know better. But I asked her directly when she started coming after me for the My Body, My Choice stuff. She's like, that argument doesn't hold weight. Like, it just doesn't make sense for what you're saying right now. Because it was about, like, all of this stuff.
1: Oh my God. Does she actually talk like that?
0: Kind of. But that's how a lot of these leftists kind of talk. Cause they're so smart, you know, and smug. You could hear it in their voices, but I asked her, it's like, okay, so what is the appropriate, cycle threshold on, the PCR tests, and what are the current testing you know, organizations using one-to-one? Are they using a consistent one? Do you know anything about this? She's like, I haven't looked at that science in a very long time. And it's like, okay, well, then,
16: I am pretty smart. Yay.
0: Yeah, well, no, but that's the thing is like, okay, so then if you don't know, then maybe I do. Instead of calling me stupid, like maybe you might just say like, I actually do know what I'm talking about. But that's the thing. She's just shouted out Tucker. Like this is just the kind of stuff Tucker says. It's like, do you even know what Tucker says? Like, I doubt it. Unless it's coming on like MSNBC and they pick these, you know, they select these choice cuts where they can, you know, it's the same thing they did in, even with that school out in California. They said, we're aware of the selectively edited video by Project Veritas. It's like, they have to say that. Okay.
1: So, yeah, well, Veritas does kind of over-dramatize things, but their information usually is solid.
0: Well, and even if it is selectively edited, you can't take those words out of people's mouths. Like, and you right. can't take the pictures off. You can't take the Mao poster off of the wall. It's all pretty clear that it's there.
1: Yeah,
0: you know?
1: I mean, the Mao poster is the most damning thing there.
0: And what isn't selectively edited? What isn't selectively edited? You know what Nothing. I mean? Like, everything on television is selectively.
1: I guess
0: like
1: podcasts are unedited.
0: That's true. Yeah, a lot of YouTubes. TikToks are selectively edited.
1: Yeah.
0: So. Anyway, yeah. Oh, my God. We're all going to die.
1: Yeah, no doubt. No doubt.
17: Oh, I like my cat. Oh, I like my cat. Oh.
1: I got, I don't know what this clip is. I called it CNN reality.
18: We know that disinformation is dangerous. It's politicized public health during a pandemic and inspired a lie about the election that led to an attack on our Capitol. But there's a new study out analyzing the roots and impact of this disinformation. And one of the biggest culprits is right-wing media. That's right. Okay. A new study by researchers Kathleen Hall Jamieson and Daniel Romer looked at the rise of COVID-19 conspiracies between March and July last year and found that, quote, conservative media use predicted an increase in conspiracy beliefs.
19: Here, let me read
18: that
19: to you.
18: In turn, leads to resistance to protective measures like mask wearing and vaccinations. Now, it was almost exactly 1 year ago that a COVID conspiracy film called Plandemic snaked its way through your newsfeed. It was viewed millions of times in a week before being taken down off Facebook and YouTube. Now, the disinformation drumbeat was on even before the truth had a chance to get its boots on.
15: They're scaring the living hell out of people, and I see it again as like, oh, let's bludgeon Trump with this new hoax.
20: All the talk about coronavirus being so much more deadly doesn't reflect reality.
21: They cite the rising COVID infection rates in certain states to sell their latest panic porn.
18: Meanwhile, listeners to the late Rush Limbaugh heard these nuggets of nonsense.
1: Nuggets looks of nonsense. Like, I don't even remember clipping this.
19: The coronavirus being weaponized as yet another element to bring down Donald Trump. The coronavirus is the common cold, folks.
18: Wrong on both counts. Now, this study tracked three COVID conspiracy theories. One, that it was created by pharmaceutical companies to boost sales. That a bioengineer weapon was intentionally released by China. And that CDC was exaggerating the danger to hurt then-President Trump politically.
1: All three of those seem like solid truths.
0: Yeah. Well, and they of course don't recognize any of the conspiracies that emerge saying, well, they're going to lock us down. This is all about vaccine passports. This is about control. Like that was.
1: Oh, yeah. A year ago, if you said that, it was like that would never happen. And now it's like, yeah, it's happening. And it's a good thing, buddy.
0: Yeah. And if it was the lab leak stuff, like even like this is what I love about Crystal and Cigar, because they are the most like blue pilled people on the border of being awake, you know, like they're so close, but I don't think that they, it's unfortunate. I don't think they can take that plunge, but they,
1: Jimmy Dore's, you know, kind of the same way.
0: Yeah. They're like, they're so close, but they just haven't taken that last like step. You know, it's always still like, oh yeah, but the government's awesome and everything they're doing is above board. And these are all people who actually do kind of care about us. They're just really bad.
1: Yeah, they're not lizard people, I don't think.
0: Right. They're not like, there's no duplicity in any of this. But like the lab leak thing, that was another thing that got you banned, that the conspiracy theorists were spreading around. But it does start to look now like, and that's the thing is like, if you looked on Twitter, it was like, Rand Paul gets owned. And then if you looked at like the right wing media, it's like Fauci destroyed. And it's whatever you want it to be. It's a Rorschach test.
22: He
2: can run, but nobody escapes the needle.
0: I honestly, it's like, this is the thing, and I go back as far as like the two. That's the other. Where are all these people? It's like 2 weeks. I'm pretty sure what they would say is like, yeah, but the science is always changing. So we're just, you know what I mean? Like, I think that's what their excuse would be. But where did that go? You know what I mean? Like, why can't we talk about that? The 2 weeks to flatten the curve and that this is like a whole thing now.
1: Yeah, the 2 weeks. You bring that up to people and it's like they don't even remember. It's like the goldfish memory thing, you know?
0: Yeah.
1: What? That seems like
0: But
1: so
0: like
1: wrong.
0: That was when everybody was like, okay, yeah, well, let's take this serious. I remember I was the same way. I was like, holy shit, this is crazy. I don't know what to think. And so when I saw like there was no traffic on the roads, I was like, oh, man, this is super real. And then it got to a point where it was starting to hurt me economically, financially, professionally, career-wise. And all I could see, and this is what ended up getting me off Facebook, was I was saying things like, look, if somebody wants to, you know, people kept saying hamburgers and haircuts. That's why everybody, people oppose lockdowns because they're selfish and they just want hamburgers and haircuts. But it's like, I can't think of anything more selfish than saying you're not allowed to work. You're not allowed to provide for your family. Let your pets starve. In fact, you know, you might as well just put them up for adoption or just kill them right now. You just take watch your kids starve. It's fine because otherwise you'd be selfish if you wanted to work on a voluntary basis. Like say somebody does want to cut your hair, doesn't even want to wear a mask. They want to cut your hair. They're going to do it at their house. They're going to let you come over. You don't have to wear a mask. You're just going to go and get your hair cut. You might exchange some money. Maybe you'll bring over something else like beer or a bottle of whiskey. Who knows? Doesn't even matter. You're just going to do that. I'm going to stay in my house and piss my pants all day because I'm terrified. And that's just fine because we both made our decisions. That's not enough. It's not enough. And that, when people started calling me selfish because I wanted a hamburger and a haircut while I couldn't find a job and most people were laying people off, and the boards were going up on windows and everything, and these people kept calling everybody selfish, and they still to this day are calling people selfish. I mean, I don't know. The projection levels are, I mean, this is all they could do. Like, we're crazy, right? We're the crazy ones, even though everything they're saying is crazy. Totally nuts. And wrong. They keep getting it wrong.
1: So where's it going to end?
0: Yeah, I don't know. What do you think? I don't, like, that's the thing is it's like, I mean,
1: it's so up in the air right now. Like the mass resistance. Honestly, everybody seems to be protesting except in the United States, which is kind of disappointing.
0: Well, I think the United States, like that whole quote about there's a gun behind every blade of grass and everything. Like, I think that the reason we're not in Australia's position with the. It's true. I mean, I with the camps and everything and like New Zealand, which is even nuttier. Like, I mean, these people are fucking control freaks to the highest order. And you could watch any of these leaders, supposed leaders, health officials, speeches and just see like you sad piece of garbage.
16: Don't talk to your neighbors.
0: Yeah, don't talk to you. Well, and the reason why they closed the churches, but not the, you know, I don't know, Black Lives Matter rallies or any of the other stuff that you can do, like get hammered and all liquor stores stay open, but churches got to close is because you can go get your liquor and go get stupider by coming home with your booze and just, you know, I don't know, letting the world go by while we all get stupider and these liars get richer. So you could, I forgot my train of thought there.
1: No, it's all good.
0: But you couldn't go to the, I remember now, you couldn't go to the churches, which is where communities meet up and discuss these things. And you might
1: same with the pubs.
0: Start,
1: they don't want you in the pubs, right. You know, because, you know, pubs were where the Revolutionary War was decided. They can't
0: right.
1: have people.
0: You're going to be talking about things that are, you know, naughty. That's why they did. I mean, and that's exactly why they did it. The same with the emergency use authorization. This is why their heavy handed propaganda is so evident to people like us who have already, you know, we're just more skeptical. I don't think it makes us alt-right or anti-vax or conservative or any of these things they want to call, or definitely not stupid. In fact, I think these people sound about as stupid as they come when all they can say is it's horse paste and not acknowledge like, yeah, but you know, it did get a Nobel. I mean, they're talking as though they're smarter than Joe Rogan. And that they've done all the research and that it's all, you know, this is it. This is like, there's no two ways about this. I've done all the it's like, no, you haven't.
1: You probably don't even know.
0: It's horse paste.
1: I guarantee you these people have not read one single peer-reviewed study on ivermectin for or against it.
0: Exactly. Yep. Yeah, and that's the thing is that, and they control the culture and the narrative, and that's why I love watching these lefty news outlets talk about, well, the right is trying to take control of the narrative. The right needs desperately reaching for a narrative. It's like,
1: I feel like Vosh said, what was he said? Like, they had nothing to do with the scientific efficacy. It could have been magnet therapy. It's like, what the fuck are you talking about, baby?
3: It wasn't about big boom boom. Take big boom boom away from boom boom. Your baby want milkshake.
0: What did you think, though? Okay, so are we getting close to time, or is this going for?
1: We can wrap whatever I got. I got like one or two clips left, but I can put them in post.
0: Okay, yeah, I was wondering how long we were going, because the one thing I wanted to ask you about, which I don't know if I've heard it anywhere, but I've been wanting to bring it up on the show for a while, but it's the dog thing that's been going around where it's like, Fauci, you know, the lab leak thing starts to expose him. And then all of a sudden we find out that, oh my God, the dogs that he's been testing on these beagles and all the beagles got murdered, even though they could have been.
1: What? I don't know about this. I thought you were about to bring it back to dog water and we were going to go full circle.
0: No. There's been all these like dog stories happening that it's just interesting to me that. So if you want to Google it, I can just try to explain it as best I can. I'm sure some of the people who are listening are aware of it. But Fauci got called out, or at least articles started to emerge of these studies that Fauci's group was financing and behind for testing shit on beagles, you know. And this was stuff that it was apparently some unnecessary test for stuff that had already been tested. But apparently Mengele over there just wants to kill beagles. I don't know, for confirmation of what they had already figured out. So this became a thing and everybody.
1: Oh, even like, Snopes says it's partially true.
0: Well, yeah. And that's the thing is like when
1: did Fauci spend $10 on cruel and unnecessary test of vaccine on beagles?
0: So they'll say, well, that's false because it was necessary. You know what I mean? Like they'll come up with some piece of garbage that they can thread through it. But then you had, I think it was Australia or New Zealand. They shot a bunch of dogs in the head because they didn't want people traveling to rescue them. They had
1: that was Australia.
0: Dogs. Yeah, so I know. And then you got like the dogs left behind in Afghanistan. So I'm kind of just curious. Like, what are your thoughts? I don't know. I feel like the dogs are being inserted to. Are they hedging? Because it doesn't look good. Like people in the United States, especially, are such dog lovers. Like in Mexico,
1: do you think Fauci is going to have to go down? But they want it to be for the dogs, kind of like how Cuomo had to go down for the sexual harassment instead of the killing old people.
0: That was my initial thought. Yeah, is that the way they'll get the tide turned on all this stuff is to reach out to the
1: not you know, for the fun in the lab. We'll have to get them for the dog cruelty. Step down for that. I mean, I could see that. That'd keep him out of jail, I guess.
0: Well, that was the funny thing when Ruben got back, is that the only thing he was surprised by after 30 plus days off of the grid, not paying attention to Twitter, you know, Afghanistan happens and all the COVID stuff happens. And the one thing that sort of shocked him was that Cuomo was out. And yeah, it was I think what shocked him even more was that, oh yeah, the granny killing thing didn't do anything. It was like the, you know, tapping people on the ass. That's what did it. And he was surprised by that, but that's exactly what it is. And so, yeah, I think the dogs, I wondered is like, again, is this like when they got Bill Gates on CNN again, are they testing to see if everybody's ready for this? Or like same thing with the dogs. Are they testing to see if people are willing to throw Fauci out? Or should we think about throwing Fauci out just to be safe? Like that's how they do this. I mean, I don't know. They'll dispose of you in a minute. They find the fall guy.
1: Yeah, I mean, that makes sense. I hadn't even heard about the dogs. So, but it is weird that even like usually, even if it's true, Snopes will be like false or mostly false with something like that.
0: I know. Well, that I'm another thing that I think is hilarious of the humiliation stuff is the Snopes, you know, they got caught with the plagiarizing other articles and so forth.
1: Oh, yeah. And the creator's a coke addict who left his wife and married a hooker or whatever.
0: Yeah, exactly. Yeah. And we talked about it on OBDM. I'm sure a lot of shows talk about this. Like, who the fuck made them gods? That's like, you know, and I know that I don't want to bring bad blood to your show or anything. I'm not sure how you feel about the Who Are These Podcasts people.
1: Oh, I mean, we actually do a show where we review podcasts, and I reviewed part of the episode where they reviewed OBDM and kind of shit on who are these podcasts for shitting on OBDM. This is pretty meta.
0: It is super meta, but that's
1: like
0: the thing.
1: I like them okay. They're funny, but they're assholes, but that's the point of their show.
0: Yeah, but like, again, who are they? You know what I mean? Like, why do you know? What are their credentials?
1: I mean, it's just like a, it's like, what's that quote John

0: It's weird we'll because
1: separate,
0: like,
1: and that's it.
0: Those guys are No Agenda listeners, producers. So I
1: wonder if they think they're right wing, because obviously they're not, you know, those guys aren't playing along with every goddamn thing. And I don't know that I would classify any of them as left or right wing. I think they're just like you and I. Like, I don't know what your politics are, but like, I'm definitely an anti-government anarchist.
0: Yeah, I lean.
1: Like, I just think leave me the fuck alone.
0: I lean. Yeah. Larry on that Larry show has a great, there's ASCOs and LUFTAs. And ASCOs are it's an acronym. ASCOs are assholes seeking to control others.
1: Oh,
0: and there's LUFTAs.
1: Yeah.
0: LUFTAs, leave us the fuck aloneers. And I would be in the second category. Leave us the fuck alone. Because at a certain point, it comes down to, it's not left or right. It's like freedom or tyranny, or leave me alone, or I want to control everybody. That's the two camps that have kind of been formed.
1: Oh, yeah. Yeah, and I think that the more education people can get, especially if they're willing to, you know, look a little under the surface and stuff, it's, especially with history, I think that's why I like Jan Ervin and some of the stuff that, like, a lot of these people have done, is that they've dug up a lot of the history that informs what we're going through now, which I kind of go back to a point I failed to make earlier, which is that I've seen it so many times in my life where people who have gotten a high school degree and then a degree in whatever field they're in, and then they know a lot about sports, for example. And so because they know a lot about sports, they think they know a lot about everything, right? And then they just start spouting off on every little thing, especially politics. I knew somebody like this. It was like, he could tell you the score of, you know, virtually every Super Bowl game in the last 20 years, probably. I couldn't, but I could tell you all about the Reese Commission and what that found, and, you know, all these things. I could tell you about the Church Committee. I could tell you about the Federal Reserve and how it was put together. You know, it's like, I could do all that stuff, but this is the kind of stuff where it's like, oh, just say conspiracy theory and you don't have to worry about it. But they think they're experts on it, and they don't have to read it because they got their little, you know, they took high school they took history in high school. Done. We got it. Figured it all out.
0: Yeah.
1: But I like having this information. I think it informs all of the things we know, where to the point where it's like, yeah, you know what? We're not, this is all bullshit. One of the things I think was really informative when I went to Iceland, and they literally tricked people into becoming comfortable. If I'm remembering the way I saw this in the museum, right, is basically people didn't have like IDs or licenses and all this stuff. Like, people just knew each other. And it's a very small country still, population wise. But they got them tricked into accepting the idea of carrying identification around by seeding the concept of photo booths. I may have this completely wrong, but I found it super interesting because it is a very, like, if anybody wants to say, like, can you point to one libertarian society? I would point to early Iceland, which was like a bunch of tribes, and they all met in a certain area, and they controlled the land and monitored the farming and took care of each other and all this stuff. But there was no president. There was no Congress. It was just a bunch of people from different villages got together and decided what the fuck was up. Now, what's so wrong with that?
0: Yeah, and Iceland, I mean, they're definitely have their own problems, but weren't they the country that arrested all the bankers instead of bailing them out?
1: Yeah, I think they can. I mean, it's like 300. What is it? 300. It's a very low population. I'm not. I'll say it wrong if I
0: 35 people.
1: Yeah, it's like a dozen or so people. So to have like a massive protest.
0: It's like three people, four.
1: All the neighbors, just call the neighbors and bring them out. And it's just going to look pretty crazy.
0: Yeah. I have a clip we can close on that I thought was pretty interesting. But first, I was trying to figure out if I should do this, but I'm going to go ahead and do it just because I don't want to wait. Because I have some producers I need to thank. Executive producers here. So we had a donation come in from Booberry for $33.69. Some numerology in there. He's the executive producer of this episode. Thank you, Boobs. And
1: we like Boo.
0: I've had some problems figuring out some of who these people are, and I don't know if they want to be anonymous or not. So I had another donation come in from BH. Let me know if you want me to credit you, because I don't see a note or anything with that one. And then, had another donation for $19.69, another 69 there from the

0: bowl after bowl crew. So after bowl coming in from Kansas City. And love those guys. Thank you, everybody. And I'll links to find everything they're doing other than the BH Anonymous guy who I don't know. Hit me up. Let me know what I can do to help you out there. All that'll be in the show notes. Thanks, Blueberry. Thanks, Bowlers. And yeah. Okay,
1: we
0: so
1: like Blueberry.
0: Blueberry's the man. So he said hi, by the way, in the chat. I don't think you're in there. He told me to say
1: hi. Is this do you have your own Discord?
0: No, it's if you go to podtard.com. Like retard, but podtard.com. There's like
1: I saw it when you posted it. I was like, do you own that? Who owns that?
0: That's me.
1: Oh, is it?
0: Yeah.
1: Okay. That's interesting.
0: It was the URL was free. So I also got shitmyass.com for $7 and podtard.com. So shitmyass takes you to the website with past episodes and the live show and chat room is at podtard.com.
1: Oh, sweet. I gotta get going.
0: But it's just an IRC like on the no agenda server that Void Zero set up. So it's like connected loosely to all the other shows on there. Anyway, so I had a clip that I thought would be interesting to close out, and because you were talking about people that haven't quite people that are blue pilled but haven't quite, you know, jumped off that ledge.
1: Yeah.
0: Have you followed Russell Brand at all?
1: You know, he's been popping up a little here and there.
0: He's been talking a lot about the Great Reset and the World Economic Forum and Klaus Schwab and all that.
1: Yeah, and he had a conversation with Jordan Peterson recently too.
0: Mm-hmm. Yeah, what this was
1: yeah, because it did look like he was going off script.
0: Yeah. Yeah, he's off the reservation, I guess, in a good way. He put this on his Instagram. This is just two short clips I took from this 10-minute Instagram video he made.
2: We all know that fear is a necessary tool in creating compliance in a population, whether that's around a pandemic, which requires alertness and awareness, or what used to be more common in the organization and control of populations, terror. Terror. You've got to watch out for terror. Well, did you know that many of the plots, in fact, the biggest plot that the FBI and CIA resolved was actually created by, wait a second, the FBI and CIA. Is it possible that the government create plots just so they can solve those plots in order to protect us? Who are they protecting us from? Terrorism or themselves? Let's have a look at this story. The biggest Al-Qaeda plot the FBI claimed to have foiled in the years following the 9/11 attacks involved no weapons, no plot, and no Al-Qaeda. There's been a terrible plot. What's the plot? There wasn't one. It involves Al-Qaeda. Were Al-Qaeda involved? No. Do they have any weapons? No. Is this just you doing stuff and then involving some poor lonely people off the internet and then nicking them? Well, yeah, that's one way of looking at it, the truthful way of actually what happened. But how are we going to generate news stories and general fear against terrorism that will prevent people from looking at who their true enemies are, the agencies of government and systems of compliance that are perpetuated through the media? Good point. Let's get these terrorists in jail. Who are the terrorists again?
0: Yeah.
1: That's it. You know, like I said, he's off script, and I'm glad that he is. But
0: it gives me hope when people like that start talking like that.
1: For sure. And then the other thing would be the when Jon Stewart got in front of that, you know, former comedian Stephen Colbert and went all on the lab leak stuff. And you could see him just squirming. Dude. No, it's off limits. You can't talk about this.
0: I'll play one more clip from Brand and then we'll close her out and talk about what's coming up on OBDM and stuff like that for show. Cool. Oh, and Bill, Mr. Strokey wanted me to mention that his new episode is out. To ask me.
1: Oh, is that Strokey?
0: Yeah, Sir Saturday in there.
1: Yeah.
0: I think I sent you the link in the Discord to it. It's 18 minutes. It's something else.
1: Oh, he does a lot of production work, but you know I'm sure you know the OBDM audience has very mixed feelings about.
0: Yeah, he's same with the no agenda circles. He's a persona non grata, but that episode he just did was pretty fucking funny, despite I don't know. I wouldn't send it to Mike.
1: Oh, really?
0: I don't know. I'll just let you be the judge of it when you go there.
1: Yeah, yeah. I mean, we all know. I mean, but that's the same thing. It's like a lot of people who, I don't know, when it's like, I never wanted to be, no, I don't like him anyway. No. Maybe that's my sense. I'm just guessing. I don't know.
0: I don't, I mean, you'll just have to judge for yourself. But when you go to the page,
1: I listened to the first one he sent me. I listened to it all the way through. I was like,
0: the second one, he just took like, yeah, the second one he did like voices of me. I'm sucking his dick within the first 4 minutes. Oh, use my voice out of context.
1: Jesus Christ.
0: It was pretty good, I guess. I'm not gonna lie. It was pretty, there was parts of it that were really fucking funny.
1: I mean, he's definitely got a unique take on things. And I would say, you know, it's like not necessarily the first thing I'm going to go to when I'm listening to this stuff. But I think if he keeps figuring it out, like, you know, you're not going to start off with gold.
0: No, he puts a lot of work into those. It's like the way I would compare it to is like when Weird Al would interview Eminem with just fake questions and clip in other answers and stuff.
1: I feel like I must have seen this, but
0: that's what he did with me. Anyway, he put that out today. But yeah, last brand clip, and then I'll wrap here.
2: Where a threat is being created in order to solve that threat, that makes many of the sort of more baroque conspiracies to be found in the darker corners of the online world seem a bit more plausible. That the FBI are coaching them, right, okay, come in. Right. Wouldn't it be good to be a terrorist? Oh, I don't know. I don't really want to be a terrorist. I'm a construction worker in Florida. Nah, but terrorism would be good, wouldn't it? Oh, I'm not really into it. Yeah, but think of the money. What money? Yeah, this money. How would we be terrorists? We don't even have any weapons. Here's some weapons. What would be the point of being a terrorist? I'm pretty happy. Yeah, but the government, they're pretty corrupt, aren't they? Why? Well, for example, they're always sort of staging these events and constructing terrorist type situations in order to impose legislation. That makes me angry. How angry? Very angry. Are you holding a gun? Yeah, we're holding a gun. Would you be willing to use that gun? I suppose so. I'm getting pretty cross. You're under arrest for terror! You're a terrorist! The Liberty City 7 case, that's the most ironic thing I've ever heard. Welcome to Liberty City, you're under arrest. Known by its connection to the poor, violence-ridden Miami neighborhood where the men involved lived, was the most high-profile FBI investigation of a supposed terrorist cell after the attacks of New York City and Washington, D.C. It came as the Bureau, which had failed to act on intelligence it had received before 9/11, faced enormous pressure to predict and stop the next attack, setting off its transformation. In the words of former Deputy Director John Pistole, from reactive crime-solving agency to preventative national security agency. We're being derided for not stopping 9/11. Well, it's too hard to stop 9/11, especially as it's already happened. I know. That is what makes this plan so genius. Why don't we design our own terrorist attack and then stop it? We'll know how to stop it because we caused it and we'll know what it actually is. You're a genius, Pistole.
0: So I know not any of that's necessarily new news, but like I said, it's heartwarming to see people like Russell Brand with that kind of a reach. And of course, people like Rogan kind of to a lesser extent bringing stuff like that up, because that is the kind of the culture war is how you win the actual war.
1: Yeah, I agree. Yep.
0: And the horse paced shit is like might get the normies, but like less and less people are falling for the horse paced type mantras.
1: Uh-huh. I love that. Yeah. Yeah. It's a little more of the sort of accolades I would throw at the people who got me into this in the first place. He taught me all about the 93 World Trade Center bombing and the Gulf of Tonkin. And yeah, I mean, if they need an excuse, they'll come up with one. Wee, COVID, huh? Event 201. Jeez, that's so weird. I don't know.
0: Oh, jeez.
1: Boston bombing. Yeah. Terror Factory. I don't remember the author's name, but this is not, I mean, what, the Whitmer kidnapping? It was like,
0: yeah, it was like 12 of the 18 guys were feds.
1: Yeah, and the guy who founded the organization left because the feds who came in were so extreme. He was like, I'm going to be gone. So, yeah, I mean, I don't know if it's a Google. I know that the Google is trying to commandeer your search results, but if you're willing to look and dig just a little further now that they're trying to clamp down on the internet, I don't know. Again, it's like the fun people aren't trying to control your speech and take shit away from you and your freedoms. The fun people are joining Sir Seat Sitter and making fun of this shit and laughing about it. And yeah, I don't know.
0: Yeah, man. Well, Joe, thanks. It's always fun. We'll have to do it again. And OBDM, what do you got next up on Wednesday?
1: Well,
0: the next day.
1: It's Wednesday. It'll be the next day. And there's been some talk about coming back to the 7 o'clock Eastern time, but we've been doing 8 o'clock Eastern time, which works better for me. So that's Wednesdays. And then Saturdays, we start at noon Eastern time. And then there is a call in. We didn't take calls this last week, but I do think that that's one of the more fun aspects of it. But yeah, we just talk about goofy stuff.
0: Yeah, I was thinking about taking the call. I was thinking about taking calls tonight, but we didn't. We kind of went long.
1: No, that's, I mean, I actually like the calls, as long as you got to police them. Like, that was one of the things we didn't do early on Our Big Dumb Mouth, and obdmpod.com is where you would go to find out about any of this stuff. But on the early shows, we would let some real stream of consciousness go. Yeah. And it was, I don't know, it didn't make for good content. So we're trying to, I mean, I know Mike's gotten a little more heavy handed on that got to let you go button. So,
0: yeah. Yeah. No, you guys had you guys do pretty well. We've been pretty much just calling other people with the phone line.
1: Really? That sounds fun.
0: Yeah. I mean, we called 3 different Walmarts in Hawaii last night.
1: For what?
0: Well, we kept calling gas stations to ask us, see if they would hang out and chit chat with us, but they were all like, we're busy. And I was like, well, eventually there's got to be somebody working in a gas station that's bored enough to just bullshit with us for a minute, but that didn't work. So then we went to Walmart and just basically doing crank calls. Called Pizza Hut and Papa John's at the same time, and they both picked up the phone at the same time, so they were talking to each other on 2 different lines.
1: Oh, that's perfect. I love it.
0: Yeah, stuff like that. But but we can take calls too and voicemails, so I'm going to start doing some more of that.
1: Awesome, man.
0: But yeah, man.
1: Yeah, it's fun. Let's say you're an easy guy to talk to, so I appreciate that. So hopefully I didn't embarrass myself as badly as
0: I did the last time. I thought last time was hilarious. It was fantastic.
1: Yeah, well, Cretchen can pull me out of a bind whenever necessary. So I'm glad he was on at that point. But yeah, I mean, I just decided at one point, I was like, I literally have a full bottle of bourbon here, half a bottle of gin, if not more, an unfinished bottle of bourbon, tons of whiskey in the fridge or freezer, ciders, champagne. I just decided, I was like, eh.
0: Right now you do?
1: I have all that stuff in here in the house. I just was like,
0: man, you have more self-control than I do, man. I can't have it in the house if I'm trying not to drink.
1: Oh, dude. No, I just woke up one day and I was like, eh. I don't know. And then I started like going, I've been doing it.
0: I bet you have a lot more pep in your step when you wake up now.
1: I do. I have a lot more pep in the step. And like, I've been doing this thing where I print out the month and I cross it off. And I think that's been very helpful just to see that visual reminder. It's on my fridge.
0: Oh, that's cool.
1: I mean, like, yeah, it's a tactile reminder. And ever since I started doing it, I've gotten to the point now where it's like, I'll go out to a restaurant. I'll think, I should get a margarita. And I'm like, yeah, but you've already got like 2 months crossed out. So let's just see, like, you know what I mean? It's like almost like running a marathon. Like, how long can you go? And in this case, it's like,
0: I need to do that. I haven't taken a break in a while, at least not near that long.
1: Drinking?
0: Yeah.
1: Yeah. I don't know. I feel like, I hope I don't do it forever, to be perfectly honest. I love whiskey. So we'll see.
0: Yeah. I'm the same way. All right. Well,
1: you're young. You got time, dude. Pound them until you're 32 and you'll be good.
0: Yeah, but I got any day now I'm going to have a baby here, so.
1: Oh, yeah, you got to be sober for that?
0: Well, for a little bit. See what happens.
1: Well, all right, man. Well, congratulations to you. Thanks again for having me on and letting us talk about
0: the I have a correction. Servo was the other donation.
1: Oh, that's the BH?
0: Yes. Okay. So thank you, Servo, formerly Duodenum. That's our 3 executive producers for this episode. And thanks, Joe. Everybody, go to ourbigdumbmouth.com, obdmpod.com. And did you want me to link your Instagram you were talking about?
1: And why not? It probably won't be there for much longer. I've already got like 3. Yeah, they're coming for me. Thanks, Alex. It's good talking to you.
0: I'll see you, Joe.
1: Oh, yeah,
3: see you later.
0: Sorry, what?
1: Let me say it one more time. It's Fox and Friends, like Guy Fox. Fawkes and Friends.
0: Fox and Friends. Yeah, I'll link that. And OBDM and all that.
1: It goes to my Tumblr.
0: It'll all be in the show notes.
1: OBDM is much more interesting, yeah. Although we're...
0: I keep stepping on you with a sweat.
1: No, you're fine. It's my fault. I got to shut my damn mouth. Sorry.
0: Oh, I was just going to do the Bart Simpson.
3: See you later, inoculator.
1: That's nice.
0: I'll see you, Joe. Have a good night.
1: All right, man. You too. Take care.

0: show.
1: To folks outside the gangster rap music scene, Notorious B.I.G., also known as Biggie Smalls, seemed to have everything going for him. At age 24, he was one of the most successful rap stars in the business, with a new album scheduled to be released this month. But his promising future came to a violent end over the weekend when he was shot to death. As Michael Oku reports, many hold the rap music business responsible.
2: Christopher Wallace was brutally gunned down as he sat in his car. Only minutes before, the Brooklyn rap artist known as Biggie Smalls and the Notorious B.I.G. had just attended the 11th annual Soul Train Music Awards.
3: After exiting the museum, an individual who everybody knows is Notorious Big, B.I.G., a notorious rap singer, was shot and killed, and we're not overlooking any possibility of a payback or a gang-related type shooting. We're not overlooking the fact that this was possibly a directed target coming out of probably New York, could have come out of L.A., could have come out of Atlanta. We're looking at this in connection with a number of murders that have occurred around the country dealing with rap singers.
4: First things first, I pop, freaks all the honey.
2: A one-time thug to some, an icon to others, Biggie Smalls parlayed a rough life as a crack dealer to a platinum-selling gangster rapper.
5: First Tupac and now Biggie. It just doesn't add up.
2: Wallace's death is eerily reminiscent of his bitter rivals Tupac Shakur, who was killed in a drive-by shooting 6 months ago in Las Vegas. The music press often chronicled the rivalry between Shakur's West Coast Death Row Records, headed by Suge Knight, and Biggie Smalls' Bad Boy Entertainment with Sean Puffy Combs. Shakur accused Wallace of copying his style. He blamed Wallace when he was shot and seriously wounded at a Times Square recording studio, and often bragged that he had sexual relations with Wallace's wife. Both tried to rise above their criminal records. Observers say the media hyped the animosity.
6: There were never any armies of rap fans in New York. We're just waiting to pounce on armies of rap fans from California.
7: Hoping that people would come together and that this sort of East Coast, West Coast rivalry that has sort of been brewing will subside.
2: Biggie Smalls' critically acclaimed second album, due later this month, eerily features songs entitled Somebody's Gotta Die, My Downfall, You're Nobody Till Someone Kills You, prophetic songs about guns, drugs, and death.
8: If it's something that was involved in the rapper's beginning, like if he was in an area where all he saw was guns and killing, and he decides to make an album and he raps about the guns and the killing, he's telling the truth.
2: The truth is Biggie Smalls and Shakur may be linked just as steadfastly in their death the way they were estranged in their lives. Michael Oku, CNN New York.
9: Rapper Queen Latifah impressed critics with her performance in Set It Off last fall. And while she didn't earn an Oscar nomination, other black actors are seeing their work recognized, a big change from last year's Academy Awards. Ron Tank has...
10: COVID's dangerous. It's lethal. It's a bit like the beef Notorious B.I.G. used to rap about when he said, beef is when your moms ain't safe up in the streets. Beef is when I see you, guaranteed to be in ICU. Well, when COVID sees you, you can end up in ICU. Maybe not at the same rate as Biggie's beef, but that's the point about risk. You don't want to test these streets and risk ending up in the ICU.
11: We know that disinformation is dangerous. It's politicized public health during a pandemic and inspired a lie about the election that led to an attack on our Capitol. But there's a new study out analyzing the roots and impact of this disinformation. And one of the biggest culprits is right-wing media. That's right. A new study by researchers Kathleen Hall Jamieson and Daniel Romer looked at the rise of COVID-19 conspiracies between March and July last year and found that, quote, conservative media use predicted an increase in conspiracy beliefs. And that, in turn, leads to resistance to protective measures like mask wearing and vaccinations. Now, it was almost exactly 1 year ago that a COVID conspiracy film called Plandemic snaked its way through your newsfeed. It was viewed millions of times in a week before being taken down off Facebook and YouTube. Now, the disinformation drumbeat was on even before the truth had a chance to get its boots on.
12: They're scaring the living hell out of people, and I see it again as like, oh, let's bludgeon Trump with this new hoax.
13: All
0: the talk about coronavirus being so much more deadly doesn't reflect reality.
13: They cite the rising COVID infection rates in certain states to sell their latest panic porn.
11: Meanwhile, listeners to the late Rush Limbaugh heard these nuggets of nonsense.
14: It looks like the coronavirus being weaponized as yet another element to bring down Donald Trump. The coronavirus is the common cold, folks.
11: Wrong on both counts. Now, this study tracked three COVID conspiracy theories. One, that it was created by pharmaceutical companies to boost sales. That a bioengineer weapon was intentionally released by China. And that CDC was exaggerating the danger to hurt then-President Trump politically. Now, the study found that, quote, use of conservative media, such as Fox News and the talk radio program hosted by the late Rush Limbaugh, was associated with an increased acceptance of the three conspiracy beliefs, while use of mainstream print, such as the New York Times and the Wall Street Journal, was associated with an increased rejection of them. And here's the kicker. An increased belief in these conspiracy led to an increased rejection of basic public health precautions like wearing masks and getting the vaccine. Now, of course, we see that 44% of Republicans say they won't get vaccinated. This is what happens downstream when people have been fed a steady diet of bile. The hyperpartisan echo chamber and how it's amplified online through algorithms can have a devastating effect on our ability to reason together as fellow citizens. Now, the good news is that this spell can be broken when people are exposed to accurate information and quality journalism that focuses on facts. Which brings us to the decision expected in minutes from Facebook, whether they will re-platform ex-President Trump. Now look, this is a complex issue, but whatever decision they make, consider this. When Trump and his QAnon lackeys were deplatformed after the attack on our Capitol, there was a 73% decrease in online election fraud misinformation within 1 week. Now, the cause and effect really couldn't be clearer. And that's your reality check.
15: Yeah. How do you tell you?

0: Yeah, that's great, isn't it?
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4: Hey, everyone. Welcome back to another fun-filled podcast adventure. My name's Midnight Mike, and I'm joined by Chris. He's over the Chris of the Abs in a Six-Pack podcast. Thanks for hanging out, buddy.
5: Dude, thanks for having me. I'm stoked. I'm excited. It's going to be good. I guess I am the Cretchit of today, except I don't have the cool hat. I'm only not even half as quick-witted, and I don't know what carrot chop is.
4: Oh, yeah, you're not privy to that. So, yeah, for anybody who doesn't know, the Carrot Shop is the secret room that Joe, Cretchit, and I, and even Clown Baby, share between each other to trade show notes and coordinate stuff before and during the show. So it's our secret little Slack room to pass notes back and forth to each other and stories and clips and all that kind of stuff. Yeah, Cretchit is on the road. He's flying somewhere. God only knows what he is doing, but he might call in. He's got the link, but he's probably in an airport right now dealing with travel and all that good stuff. But you interviewed Cretchit. I don't even want to say interview, whatever. You had him on your show a few weeks ago. I listened to the entire thing. My God, Cretchit knows a lot about everything.
5: He's a smart and funny dude. And yeah, you and Cretchit were... I love all the guests I have on. You and Cretchit were two of my favorite. Very fun with both of you. You and I did a show January 1st. I want to say it was like 9 a.m. And yeah. I think we might have been the only two people awake and not hungover. Definitely the first time I've been awake that early on January 1st in a long time.
4: Probably. I can do shows pretty early because I'm up at like 4:30, 5 a.m. And so when people invite me on their podcast, I'm like, can we go early? Because... that's when I'm awake, and typically an OBDM show doesn't start at noon or 7 p.m. Eastern Standard Time. So if it's a podcast, I can do it early. But anymore, you know, it just seems like I get invited on podcasts that start at 8 p.m. or 9. And I used to be able to do that in my 30s, but now that my schedule has pretty much shifted, very difficult to do. I'll do it every now and again. There is a show coming up that I believe starts at 8 Mountain Time, and I probably will do that sometime in June. That's Rogue Ways, which they got a big mention on the No Agenda show a couple weeks ago, maybe a couple shows ago. I don't know if you caught that.
5: Was that the one with... No, that wasn't the one with all the jingles they had Adam play, was it?
4: That's no. It's Lindsay from Rogue Ways. She's been on the Union of the Unwanted, and No Agenda gave her a huge shout out, like a really big one. And they said they don't typically do that, but John C. Dvorak made a point to mention the show. And to be honest, I haven't listened to it. She's been on the Union of the Unwanted quite a few times. She seems like a nice person. I think she got kicked off of Twitter, but at this point, I think I might be the only one. I think I've been the only one, a part of the Union of the Unwanted, that hasn't been kicked off of Twitter. Probably because I just post up news stories. I really don't interact with anybody.
5: Yeah. No, the way you do it, smart. I need to start adopting your model for Twitter because it doesn't happen as much as it used to, but arguing with people on there is very pointless.
4: Yeah. Yeah, it's not the best. It doesn't do anything good for your psyche. You know, it's ultimately not beneficial. It's very destructive.
5: You're never going to change anybody's mind on Twitter either.
4: No. No, yeah. Not at all. No. And I want to thank you for joining and hanging out for this show. We have a lot of news to get to. We got phone calls at some point in time to take. And I'd be curious to see if Blowtorch calls back in to give us an update on his love life situation. He called up last episode saying that his girlfriend broke up with him. I said, hey, profess your love to her here on the air if you want her back. He did that. I cut out the clip. I reposted it. I want to know if he sent her the clip and if they're back together.
5: If I was a betting man, I'm going to say that clip worked.
4: Uh, Maybe.
0: This has been a disappointment.
4: That might be what he's saying right now, that the clip did not work. So,
5: hey, Mike, for your consideration, yeah. I have a new song I wrote for transition music that you could use between new segments.
4: Okay.
5: So, I put a lot of thought into this.
4: Okay.
5: So, that's it. I hope you like it.
0: This one harmonica has been a disappointment.
5: Oh, well.
4: One harmonica. Do you play the harmonica?
5: If by play you mean, yeah. No, I don't play the harmonica.
4: Well, you,
5: that's a 10-4, good buddy.
4: For the record, you're one of the Chris's in Tennessee.
5: One of the 52,368 Chris's in Tennessee. I sent you my home address to put in the show notes so that all the other Chris's in Tennessee can come.
4: They know.
5: Meet up, okay. I guess. Yeah.
4: Maybe you guys can have like a Thunderdome battle. Like, yes. Six Chris's enter, one Chris leave. Maybe. They seem like they're all good people. All the Chris's that I've talked to in Tennessee thus far, they seem like pretty good people. Whereabouts in Tennessee are you?
5: Kind of close to Knoxville.
4: Okay.
5: So, was near Nashville for a while. Now I'm near Knoxville.
4: Okay. Knoxville, Tennessee. You kind of out in the sticks a little bit? You're outside the city?
5: I think we got like maybe an acre, so, but it's, we got neighbors and everything, so not out in the sticks, but not in the city by any means.
4: Yeah. That's kind of where I'm not like completely in the sticks. I'm about 40 minutes outside of downtown Columbus, of north of the city. So, but I got a few acres out here. There's a lot of farmland out here, and my closest neighbor is probably, I don't know, 50 yards, and then on one side, then on the other side, maybe about 100 yards. So got plenty of room, plenty of woods around me. And the reason why I bring that up, just kind of curious to where you're at, up on screen, I'll have the first news item that we'll talk about here is Americans are fleeing major cities. If you pay attention to what's going on in the economy and current events, you probably have heard that a lot of people in California are fleeing. They're going to Texas. I mean, Joe Rogan left. A lot of the YouTube streamers that I listen to that are in California, they're actively trying to leave. And it is just a trend that is being very persistent as of late. But I'll read down a little bit of this. This comes from a news aggregator called blacklistednews.com. And I'll read through this because maybe everyone needs to take note. The hottest real estate market in the country is in Idaho, which the media has historically dubbed Witopia. So Idaho tops the list of the country's hottest emerging housing markets, according to a new ranking launched Tuesday, the Wall Street Journal Realtor.com Emerging Housing Market Index. You see, Idaho is the hottest housing market as nothing to do with the media declaring the racial reckoning, the smart money is inundating the place long known as Whitetopia. Maybe it's called Whitetopia, immersely distant from the racial reckoning. That is just a coincidence. I don't know what the racial reckoning is. Maybe it's just this.
5: So it's like reverse Wakanda.
4: Maybe, yeah.
5: Yeah.
4: So this is from the Wall Street Journal. Buyers from other Western states are moving to northern Idaho in droves, seeking a more rural and less expensive place to live, said Kristen Johnson, a real estate agent at Century 21. Workers are able to work remotely. And if they are, then they're choosing to relocate, she said. Quote, even though it's a city, it's definitely got those small town values, said Aaron Evans, who moved in December after her husband, Will, got a job at a nearby hospital. People are friendly. Right now, I'm looking at my window and I see my neighbor's kids playing outside. You feel it's a little bit more safe. The median price or sales price for the region in March was about $500,000, but that is up 47% a year earlier. And I've heard this over and over again, like from when people are moving from California to Texas or to Idaho, yeah, they sell their two-bedroom condo in L.A. for like $1.2 million, and then they got like a bunch of money in the bank, and then they move to Texas, and they buy a five-bedroom house for $500,000, and they think it's a great deal. But meanwhile, the going housing rate in that area would probably be like $350,000, and that's just driving up the prices for everyone that is looking to flee the major cities. People are tired of it, and they just don't know what's going to happen next. But you're out there a little bit in the sticks, Chris. I don't know. What do you think about this?
5: Well, I think the most prudent move, if you're smart, would be go ahead and move into L.A., move into Manhattan, because with all these people leaving, those are going to become the small towns pretty quick.
4: I have heard people moving back to New York City because there is a available rent. There's available real estate there, but I don't know how much it costs at this point. Have the prices gone down that much in New York City? I don't think so right now.
5: Well, yeah, I guess the price options would be a problem, but maybe just tent camp for a little while, because pretty soon L.A., Chicago, Atlanta, Nashville, although like everybody's going to leave those big cities, so they'll become the small towns, and then bumfuck Tallahassee is going to be really quickly just going to be like a huge city.
4: Yeah.
5: The places now where there's no cell service is going to be where everybody goes. So that'll become the new LA. So get to LA while you can, and that'll be a real tiny town soon. That's what I would say.
4: I'm staying away from it. My wife and I got out of Phoenix while we could. What I mean by that is that while the housing market was not driven up to insane levels, so we got out last year at right around June. And we did that for a couple of reasons. We wanted to get some acreage for ourselves. We wanted to be closer to family, and we definitely wanted to be away from major cities. And, Phoenix is like the fifth or sixth largest city in the country. A beautiful place. We miss it. But when it comes to being a little bit more self-sustainable, growing your own food, raising some goats, throwing some chickens around, Ohio seemed to be a good place to meet all of our needs. And so far, we love it. And when I read news like this, I'm like, my God, I think it's just going to keep getting worse and worse. Like, people are fleeing, and I just don't see that this is going to be lightened up anytime soon, especially with everything that's going on with COVID. You still got major cities, these big-time cities having lockdowns, even with the vaccines, and then with some more economic turmoil coming up, possibly. What's the benefit in staying in the larger cities right now beyond having a post-apocalyptic experience like what you're suggesting there, a cheaper post-apocalyptic experience?
5: Yeah. I guess I should ask you, we might need like a safety word or some code words, because I know like certain things on YouTube you can't talk about. And I haven't been on YouTube in at least probably a decade. So I don't know how it works. But yeah, as far as the COOF goes, man, like, do you think is what's causing people to move? I guess the economic impact.
4: I think it's the fallout from it, not necessarily the pandemic itself. I just think it's the economic fallout from it that is we still have yet to feel everything. And one of the things that I forgot to mention last show, in my opinion, and this is how I'm viewing things. I don't know if this is right or wrong. This is just my opinion of what I'm going to do for myself and what I'm suggesting to my wife. That if there's anything that we need to buy electronic-wise, possibly even storable foods and building materials, buy it now and within the next 4 to 5 months, because it apparently prices are going to go up even more due to supply chain constraint or inflation, any number of those things. There's already a computer chip shortage, so I'm looking at buying a computer sooner than later at this point, just so I can have it in my hands in case I won't be able to get one at a reasonable price within the next year and a half. So I'm going to buy that. If you look at the housing market, If you've gone to Lowe's or Home Depot and try to buy plywood recently, it is crazy how much money that they're charging for building supplies right now. It's insane.
5: Yeah, luckily I don't have anything right now I need to build, so I haven't had that problem. But I would imagine everybody always needs hardwood. So,
4: well, here's the thing, especially around here, they're doing some development. And they're building out these neighborhoods, like by a golf course. What they'll do is that they'll sell that plot of land maybe 6 months ago, and they'll pre-sell the house, let's just say for $300,000. And the cost of those building supplies have already increased since when the developers originally sold the plot of land and the house that has yet to be built. In that time, building materials have gone up. So it's a real possibility that these developers are going to be either taking a loss because the building supplies have increased in price so much, or they're going to be building houses at a much lower standard using cheaper supplies and cheaper wood and all that kind of stuff just so they can try to break even. It doesn't look good. I don't see how this really works out for the American public and people who are trying to get out of cities and buy something a little bit more out in past suburbia at this point. It doesn't look good, but it's going to shake out kind of weird here in the next few months. I mean, I walked in there and they were selling plywood for insane prices.
6: I'll give you $10,000.
4: $10,000 for a piece of plywood. Seems excessive.
5: And extrapolate that out. This is something that, I mean, a lot of people have made this similar arguments, but I mean, 10, 15 years from now, it's going to be like, you know, a third of the population is going to be living like Ted Kaczynski and the other third is going to be cyborg humans. It's going to be real interesting.
4: It's going to be like
5: it's
4: the
5: Morlocks. It's not going to be boring, ladies and gentlemen.
4: I don't think you're that far off, like with the... once they start introducing chips and people start taking that and incorporating that into their daily lives, it's going to be like H.G. Wells' The Time Machine, where there's going to be a different race of people because they've augmented themselves versus the people that do not want to be augmented. And it's going to be another split in humanity. I already believe that there's already been one split in humanity back in the 40s and 50s with the people that do have access to like very interesting and strange technology, the UFO technology, if you want to call that created a parallel civilization that can do a vast amount of different activities that us regular folks don't have access to. And then we're going to have another one here, like you said, in another maybe 20 years of the Morlocks versus everyone else.
5: The Morlocks, I was trying to think of what they were. So the Morlocks were the people that didn't want to enhance, instead had to live underground.
4: Yeah, I think the Morlocks were underground.
7: The goblin.
4: They're considered the goblins.
7: The creature.
4: But yeah, I think it's coming to that point where it's going to start getting even more goofy than it already is.
5: Yeah.
4: Like
5: we live in some crazy times, and I like the George Carlin method of looking at it as a passive observer, you know, makes it a lot more entertaining.
4: That's all I'm trying to do at this point is observe and try to be as non-biased as possible with some of this information just observe it like an artist and then try to retell it in a non-biased way. Very difficult to do, but when you're inundated with these news articles, like the one I'm about ready to bring up, I can't help but to not only observe it, but then have a definite opinion about how this is probably not good. I'll bring this up on screen. When it comes to the Morlock and augmenting your life kind of conversation we're having. This headline here, humans could erase unhappy memories with groundbreaking new technology, neurotechnology. A memory editing technique called decoded neurofeedback, or DECNIRF, was created for the treatment of PTSD, but some critics say it could potentially be used to implement false memories. A radical new technique to target and erase painful memories has raised huge ethical problems, say leading neurologists, because it threatens to artificially change a person's personality. The memory editing technique, which is called decoded neurofeedback, or DECNF, was created for the treatment of PTSD. It uses electromagnet similar to an MRI scanner to measure various changes in the brain, such as oxygen levels in the blood. The data gathered by the scanner is sent in real time to intelligently image a learning agent that then maps the area of the brain where it is active for particular stimulated memories. So if you're thinking about something painful and how that saddens you, they're going to map that in real time and then either erase it or augment it so you don't have that painful memory.
5: I think I saw a movie about this, Eternal Sunshine of the Spotless Mind, right?
4: Yeah,
7: exactly.
5: Now, how are they going to remove it? Are they going to cut that chunk out of your brain with lasers or knives or knife lasers?
4: Let's see here. So this machine learning decoder is then used in a neurofeedback procedure to detect the activation patterns and compute the likelihood that it corresponds with the targeted pattern, painful memories. The second phase of the DECNF is to monitor the parts of the brain where these painful memories are active and training the patient to control the impact of the stimulus. This seems just like a mass technological reprogramming. I mean, in the first sentence, they said implant false memories.
5: And how much do they charge to remove a memory?
4: I don't think they're getting in the price right here.
5: Two, maybe four. How much would it cost for me to remove the memory of when I shit myself in fourth grade?
7: Shit!
4: But that makes you who you are today. I mean, all those pants shitty memories you're getting made fun of where they call you duty pants and Captain Crap, that led you to the fact that maybe you were bullied, and it's like, you know what? Since I'm being bullied, I got to use other aspects of my personality to express myself. And that's why you started a podcast, you know?
5: Exactly. And maybe if I didn't have those memories, I'd still be shitting myself.
4: Yeah, maybe.
7: Shit!
5: Yeah.
4: Well, it goes on to say targeted editing or suppression of memories could include the possibility of interfering with a person's identity. The same technology could be used, warns a doctor, to implant false memories to instrumentalize or brainwash a person.
7: That's right.
4: I mean, I'm assuming since they're coming out and talking about this already, it's already being used in situations out there. This is already being used in situations.
5: Yeah, I mean, it's what's the number that people toss around? 30 to 50 years, we get the stuff that governments already had.
4: Yeah.
5: So, but I'm sure they've been doing this for a while.
4: I would say, yeah, I would just assume so at this point. There is probably some deep underground military base where this is part of the procedure, where if they... let's say, hypothetically, you're in some deep black ops situation, and you're part of a team dealing with this off-world alien technology. Why would the people in charge risk you remembering some integral details about the operation when you leave this position or you get transferred? They'll just fucking erase that part of the memory and then reduce the chances of it being leaked out.
5: Yeah.
7: See?
5: No, that's the best thing to do for sure. Like, you'd be stupid not to do that.
4: And for people that, I'm just thinking about this, like, in my life and, like, what some of the stuff that I've struggled with. You know, I've had situations in my life and periods of my life where I struggle with depression and that I wasn't feeling really good about myself and I would either drink too much or take too many chemicals or, you know, just being really dark places. And there's a lot of people out there that have experienced like that. I'm not unique in that. But with those experiences, that, I believe, is a catalyst for your brain and your personality to maybe express itself through comedy or music or art. I mean, some of the greatest musicians that I've listened to and known have been troubled people. Now, I'm not saying I want them to be troubled in order to produce great art. I just think some of the best art that is created comes from troubled people.
5: Yeah, for sure. Tortured souls produce the best stuff, whether you look at, I mean, the 27 Club's the perfect example of that. Morrison, Cobain, Hendrix, Joplin, like, and just like all, like not just music, but with everything. Yeah, the people that are really going through hard times, like, I mean, think about like any, like going back to Blowtorch, you know, shout out Blowtorch, hope everything's going good for you. But man, like when you're in that kind of a heartbroken mood is when the best insights come and the best, you know, like the sometimes the most creative dig down deep in your soul moments happen.
4: Yeah. Unfortunately, I think you're correct. And then I also know extremely talented people and they're like they have a great voice or they're quick witted, but they just don't have that extra little piece of tortured soul to take them over the top. And then that's when you just got to like either punch them in the face and start torturing yourself to, you know, to push them over the edge. So they become really great. You know, just a personal thought here is that one of my former co-hosts, Spanky, he died in March, early March. And he started the show with me. He started the show back in OBDM episode 10. And as I've been going back through his archive of music and really listening to his lyrics, I'm disappointed in myself at how oblivious I was to how much pain he was in and how obvious it is to me now listening to his songs that he was in an immense amount of personal pain. And he never expressed it to me. But through that pain, he has, in my opinion, created some of the best lyrics and the best music that I've ever heard in my entire life. Now, obviously, I'm biased. I love him, and that's how I view him. And that's why I continue to post music from him on this YouTube channel, because I believe he's like one of the best songwriters I've ever encountered in my entire life. But I don't think I don't think he would be as good as he was without some sort of personal turmoil. But I hope I'm wrong about that.
5: Well, yeah, I think you're right. And yeah, I was late to the party on Spanky, but just catching up on his music and just how funny of a guy he was, like what a gem that guy was. Like,
4: yeah.
5: I'm sad I didn't get to become familiar with his work earlier, but yeah, those songs you've been posting and just all that stuff from the old archives, that Johnny Cash, all those different songs as Johnny Cash, man, what a talent.
4: Dude, that guy's, there's a Spanky playlist here on OBDM, the channel here. Just take a listen through that. And he's got some really awesome stuff. So, and to the new people out there that are just discovering OBDM and the OBDM channel, I got a complaint the other day. It's like, hey, why are you uploading all this crappy music? I didn't subscribe because of your crappy music taste. I was like, fuck off, dude. You know, every podcast episode is titled in a manner to which you know it is an OBDM podcast. The songs and the other things I post, you don't have to listen to. Furthermore, the songs that I do post are pretty goddamn good. Probably better than most of the stuff you listen to. It might not be your taste, but it is good music. If you don't like it, just don't fucking listen to it or fucking unsubscribe. Jesus Christ.
5: Here. Yeah, it's like you can read the title of the video and you can see the duration. So if it's 4 minutes, you probably can have a safe bet it's not an OBDM episode.
4: Yeah.
5: So just move along.
4: Just move along.
5: Yeah.
4: Just chill out.
5: These aren't the droids you're looking for.
4: Just chill out, please. Let's move on a little bit. How about that, Chris? Let's do it. Come on.
5: Let's do it.
8: Hey, man, let's go out tonight. Let's meet at the Red Onion at 7 o'clock.
4: I think we might try to meet at the Red Onion at 7 o'clock. You got red onions over there in Tennessee?
5: At the grocery store. I don't know of any other red onion.
4: It's a restaurant. It is a restaurant that Hulk Hogan loves to go to. He loves to meet Japanese guys there. He loves to wrestle there.
8: Let's meet at the Red Onion at 7 o'clock.
5: Is that clip from Suburban Commando by chance?
4: I don't know.
5: Wasn't Wasn't that the name of that movie where Hulk Hogan was like shooting up neighborhoods? Suburban Commando.
4: Yeah. Hulk Hogan was hired to basically destroy a neighborhood, if I remember correctly.
5: Yeah, I think Caleb turned me onto that one. I haven't seen it in probably a better part of a decade, but that's a great, it's a great movie.
4: The Red Onion is a real restaurant chain. It's like a, I don't know, maybe it's got like 12 to 20 franchises. There's not a Red Onion close to me. The closest one that there was to me when I lived in Phoenix, I think it was in California. I always meant to go there and just kind of experience the culture and the dining experience that Hulk Hogan this knows and loves.
6: Let's meet at the Red Onion at 7 o'clock.
4: All right.
5: Is that where he meets people to pay people for $14,000 or?
4: As far as I know, yeah.
6: What do you think?
4: I don't have any confirmation on that, but that's as far as I know. Oh boy. I have for you and everyone out there some bathroom news.
5: Ooh.
4: We like to cover bathroom news. We're always up on the latest bathroom trends and experiences out there for people.
5: When is America?

0: for a bidet, or can I install a bidet in my existing toilet? Call up if you
1: know. I think you can do both. You can do both, I believe.
0: Okay.
1: Well, so what's the bathroom news? I'm excited.
0: Well, the bathroom news, we're going to get to it right now.
2: Shit!
0: It's not bidet related, but we'll talk about it. Headline, a man was hospitalized after a porta potty he was using at a historic Gettysburg battlefield was crushed by a tree.
2: Oh.
0: Wow, okay. That's not good. That's not good. No, no, no.
2: That's good news.
0: It's not good news.
1: That's not good.
0: We don't need any more Gettysburg ghosts. We don't. Furthermore, we don't need like a ghost in a porta potty at Gettysburg.
1: How many haunted porta potties exist? There's got to be a couple.
0: Yeah, I don't need to see General Lee, the ghost of General Lee, charge into a porta potty that I'm in. It's bullshit. First responders have rescued a man who became imprisoned inside a porta potty at the site of a historic Gettysburg battlefield in Pennsylvania. On Friday, volunteer firefighters from the Barlow Volunteer Fire Department responded to a 911 call at Little Round Top to find that a large tree had toppled in high winds and had crushed a car and a portable latrine. Volunteers found no one inside the vehicle, the outlet said, but identified that the tree had trapped a man on the inside of the crushed porta potty and proceeded to cut him out. Holy crap, man.
2: Shit!
0: There's the picture on screen of the crushed porta potty. So I'm assuming this guy is just covered in feces at this point, right?
1: He's got to be. Now, I might. This might be a stupid question, but how do I see what you're putting on screen?
0: You have to go to the live stream. If you go to the OBDM YouTube channel, just go there and
1: that
0: I
1: makes
0: have,
1: sense.
0: It, have it on screen.
1: Okay, yeah, sorry, I was looking at the Zoom. But sorry. Yeah, I'm thinking any porta potty accident is going to be a bad one, even if no one's injured. But like, that really is. I wouldn't consider porta potties like, I don't feel particularly safe when I go in one, but I never expect to be hit by a tree. The worst thing I would expect is to have it tipped over by some friends who are drunk,
0: yeah.
1: You know?
0: Yeah.
2: Yeah. Piles of feces.
0: Yeah, piles of feces. You know, this is just a fucked up situation because, one, you have to really question whether or not the firefighters are going to show up and say, you know what, he's gone. There's nothing we can do. He's covered in shit, and that's it. We're going to go home. Because, if you're a firefighter, you want to fight fires. You don't want to clean crap off of somebody. That's not what you signed up for, really. But they said that he was taken to a Gettysburg hospital by ambulance. Oh, Jesus Christ. He just stunk up the ambulance covered in crap. Can't you just strap him to the top of that thing? Because you really don't want that crap like contaminating the rest of the ambulance because you're helping injured people. Just like strap him to the hood of the ambulance and just take him there.
1: He's one of those InfoWars fecal jetpacks.
0: Yes. Yeah, absolutely. Like a fecal jetpack to carry yourself around. But he said the injuries were not considered life-threatening. Arrived to find one male subject trapped in a porta potty, is what they said. He was very lucky. It was a large tree, and it missed striking him. It could have been very serious, they said. The firefighters treated the situation as if the man had been trapped in a car. They used a chainsaw to cut away the tree.
1: Holy moly.
0: And they cracked the porta potty with a machine powered saw. Holy moly. Jesus Christ.
1: That is a situation and a half.
0: That's a deadly situation.
1: Yeah. Well, is he okay?
0: Yeah, he said it was non-threatening injuries. So he's okay. During the, this is definitely something I've never seen before, one of the firefighters said. And then the last sentence here, during the Battle of Gettysburg, the Little Round Top was a site of an unsuccessful Confederate assault on Union troops. So the Confederacy, much the same way as the porta potty, was struck down by a large tree or a Union troop. Okay. All right.
3: That's for damn sure.
0: Oh, boy. That's some porta potty news for you. They're not built the way they were used to. These things can be taken out by a tree or a bunch of teenage kids. We need sturdier porta potty.
1: Yeah, they used to build those things sturdy. Like the only thing that'd take them out is a drone strike or something, you know?
0: One of the creepiest

0: stories that I read about like porta potties during like the 15 years I've done this show is that every now and again, I would read a story of like a woman walking into a porta potty and she would discover that there would be a man in the bottom of the porta potty standing in crap trying to do like a peek at her, you know, try to get like footage or a glimpse of the woman in the porta potty. It's fucking horribly disgusting shit.
1: Yeah, and well, I have a lot of questions, but none of them. There's a 50-50 chance. Women are probably less likely to use a porta potty because they are more hygienic creatures than males.
0: Yes, I would say so.
1: So you have like a 60% chance or higher of just having some big sweaty dude come and take a crap on your head.
2: I hope you dump a lot.
1: Yeah. Come on now.
0: Yeah. So for the person that says, hey, I'm going to get into a porta potty because I want to see a woman do their business in there, they probably would have to endure a lot of piss and crap from guys just to get to the point where it would be a woman in there.
1: Oh,
0: right?
1: My God. Yeah.
0: Yeah.
3: No, oh, my God, Jay.
0: These are real stories, people.
1: What is that thing?
0: These are real stories that you can look it up. I'm not trying to be vulgar here, okay?
4: I've got a family audience, but sometimes these are the only words I've got.
0: Exactly. When we cover real news
1: did they have a scuba diving suit or did they just go in there, you know, you just in their boxers? What do they got? I mean, they have to have some kind of.
0: I'm going to see.
1: I'm asking too many questions.
0: No, I got the story right here. Man.
1: Oh, boy.
0: A shit covered man hides in porta potty tank at Yoga Fest. He was at a yoga festival. Yoga festival.
1: Okay, well, yoga festival. I guess those people. It's better than like a Slayer concert. The body types you're going to have in the porta potty.
0: Yeah, you're probably not going to hide in the porta potty at a Lamb of God concert. I mean, not unless you might be into that kind of thing, though.
1: Yeah,
0: I don't know. Maybe you want to get shit on by a bunch of metalheads. Maybe that's your thing. maybe. I don't know.
5: I feel sorry for your mother.
1: Yeah, no kidding. I feel sorry for everybody in that scenario.
0: Yeah. I like to go into porta potties at Slipknot concerts. They have the best. They're like the best purist stuff over there.
6: Yeah.
0: Oh boy, a lot of bathroom talk here. I think it might be time. Do you want to go to the bathroom with me?
1: Sure, let's do it.
0: Let's go to the bathroom. We haven't been to the OBDM bathroom in quite a while. Let's go over there.
1: Awesome.

0: Oh, here we go. Yeah.
1: Get my bathroom over here.
0: You got a bathroom? Yeah. Okay. Yeah, you get in your bathroom. I'll go.
1: All right.
0: Hey, we haven't been in the OBDM bathroom in a while. As you can see, we got the missing poster for Joe over there. I think Joe, I said before the show, we're in OBDM management is in very deep negotiations to get Joe back on the show. We have contract disagreements, but I think management and agents will be able to work that out in the next few weeks to see what we can happen here. But as you can see, the OBDM bathroom hasn't been in use much. It's unclean. We haven't been able to afford a janitorial staff. The economy is so bad here, and quite frankly, the OBDM podcast is not doing as well as it once did, so we had to cut back. You know, this is Biden's America, where, you know, things are just not being clean here. But we're looking to expand the bathroom. We just got to get around to doing it at this point.
1: You going to put a bidet in there?
0: You know what? Yeah. You know what? Good point. The OBDM bathroom, I think in the stall right behind me, that's going to be dedicated for the bay. I think that's what it's going to... What's going on in this bathroom? You hear it? This is a weird bathroom. There's some weird stuff going on in here.
1: Yeah, don't open those closed doors.
0: Yeah, there's a whole another room to the bathroom that it's dedicated for, you know, funny business. I don't know. I don't know what's going on. Like I said, I haven't been in here probably since actually last time Spanky was on the show and we went to the bathroom together. So it's been a few months since we've been in here. But it's been open to the public. You can hear people constantly using the paper towel machine. And flushing the toilets. People are using it. This is the first time I've been in here.
1: How much are the tickets for admission to get into there?
0: Oh, you can get in here for free. This is technically a public bathroom.
1: You can
0: use it. You just got to stop by, and you can use the bathroom. You can hang out here. I think we have like a poker table in back. It's just, don't expect good service here. Don't expect clean facilities. In fact, I think there's some guy hiding in a porta potty over in back there. We do hire that guy. We pay that guy good.
1: It gets paid the big bucks there.
0: I think we got to get out of here. I think it's kind of stinking it up in here.
1: Yeah.
0: Yeah, okay. Let's get back. Well,
1: I do like the new additions and props. Congratulations on the bidet. Have you tried it yet? Have you used it?
0: I guess
1: you said you didn't.
0: So no, it's not even installed yet. We're hoping for more donations before we actually install the bidet here at OBDM restroom.
1: Okay.
0: You hear, there's just a lot of burping going on in this bathroom. You hear that? All the burping and crapping. I don't know.
1: Well, bodily functions are a beautiful part of being a human being.
0: Yes, they are. Yeah, absolutely. So I think we're going to get out of the bathroom here. I think we did our business, and we are going to open up the phone lines. Come on, let's do this.
1: Ring, ring, ring. Hello? I do really like the pickle on the counter of the bathroom.
0: Oh, yeah. You got to have your night pickle. It wards off demons and various psionic attacks. It's critical to every household and bathroom.
1: Now, I can't remember what his name is. What introduced me to the gentleman that was sleeping under the sink there?
0: I don't know who that guy is. He's just there.
1: Okay.
0: I don't know. I think he's a guy in the, he wanted to move from California and go to someplace, but he, you know, didn't have the money. So I think he's a California transplant. I don't know.
1: It happens.
0: I don't know. I just don't know who that guy is. So, all right. 614-388-9109, and we'll be happy to take your phone calls. We got a few more stories to get to, and we're just going to make it happen. So I know you sent in a bunch of stories there. Oh boy. And there's the one you sent in about that new drug. That would be my next story to go to. So,
1: oh yes.
0: Let's see here. In fact, I'll bring it up on the screen while we're waiting for some phone calls here. You see here. Okay.
1: Now, this is one I've been meaning to try.
0: And so when I got a phone call here.
1: Widely available.
0: Caller, go ahead.
2: Hello.
0: Yeah, hello.
1: Hello.
0: Who are we talking to?
2: It's Rafael from Brazil.
0: Rafael, what's going on, buddy?
2: Oh, just calling to thank you and you and Joe. These last 2 years, I am listening a lot of BDM. It was very good for me, man.
0: Very good. You're in Brazil?
2: Yes, I'm in Brazil.
0: Brazil. How do you listen to an American podcast? Don't we talk too fast for you?
2: It's a strange story, man. I have a little accident, and then I start understanding English from nowhere, man.
0: Seriously?
2: Yeah.
1: I've heard reports of similar stories.
0: When did that happen to you?
2: 2019.
0: Wow.
2: My English is not very good because I don't talk with anybody, but I can understand very well.
0: Wow, that's amazing. So what was the accident? What was the accident that allowed this to happen?
2: I was in a truck, and we were here in the roads, and we fell from a cliff, and the truck rolled over a bunch of times. And I have an injury in my head, you know? And then when I recovered, I was speaking English, man.
0: Holy moly.
2: Very strange, man. I can't even explain what this shit is, you know?
0: What did the doctors and your family say?
2: They think it's a kind of a miracle, you know?
0: Yeah.
2: I don't know, man. It's very strange. And then I started to watch a lot of programs in English, and I found OBDM. I listened OBDM 500 until now 901.
0: Wow, Jesus.
2: Yeah.
0: What are your summary? Well, thank you for listening and somehow finding us. We really appreciate that we have Brazilian people down there listening.
2: I really like a lot the program, you know. And I just want to thank you and Joe and your brother. It's very cool.
0: Hey, well, we really appreciate you listening down there in Brazil. And you guys speak Portuguese down there, don't you?
2: Yes. It's Portuguese, but the Portuguese in Brazil is not equal Portugal, you know.
0: Yeah.
2: It's a little bit different.
0: Hey, what's your government debt like down there? What's going on down there in Brazil?
2: Oh, man, I live in the state of Pará. I am the north of Brazil. It's very different from the rest of the country, you know. Here, you don't have much of a government, you know.
0: I guess that's good.
2: Yes, I like a lot. I live in São Paulo. It's a very big city here. And I came to Pará 7 years ago. And here is, you don't have a government to say so, you know. It's a lot easier to live.
0: How is it that you sound better on the phone than a good majority of the callers on the show?
2: I don't know, man. I have a big antenna.
1: That's a good
2: here.
1: Question.
2: I have a big antenna here to get internet, you know.
0: Okay.
2: It's here we do all our infrastructure. I think this is the word.
0: Well, dude, I love the fact that that you're listening and you're in Brazil. This is a completely strange and surreal phone call for me. I love that you're listening and you're a hardcore fan.
2: I like a lot, man.
0: So just one quick question. Since you started listening and hearing English and consuming English media, what are some of your favorite English speaking TV shows or Netflix shows?
2: Man, I saw a lot of series, The Wire.
0: Banshee,
2: very good. Hannibal, and I like a lot of conspiracy. Even Alex Jones, I like. I listen sometimes. I think it's very interesting and funny too.
3: That's right.
2: A lot of guys, man. All the people from the Union of Unwanted, I speak a lot to. It's very cool.
0: Well, that's awesome, man. I appreciate your listening, and call back in again. You have a very interesting perspective.
2: I was trying to call a lot of time, and this is the first. I just to thank you, because it was being very interesting, this exchange, you know.
0: What's your name again, buddy?
2: Rafael from Brazil.
0: Rafael,
2: you can give me a nickname.
0: Yes. Okay. Rafael. Oh man, I will think about this, because you deserve a great nickname. So next time you call up, I'm going to save your number here. Next time you call up, I'll have a nickname for you. Okay.
2: All right, man. Thank you. Thank you a lot.
0: Thank you, buddy.
1: The bilingual miracle.
0: Wow.
1: Man, let's add that to the checklist of reasons I need to start whacking myself in the head with a hammer. I've heard so many stories of people. You're like, yeah, I fell and hit my head, and then I had a British accent.
0: Yeah.
1: Or like, now I speak Chinese. What is that?
0: I'm speaking Chinese now. Now I speak Japanese. Now I speak Russian. Now I speak English. I can barely speak English. Please. I can barely read. And I do much better at reading and talking when I don't drink alcohol. That's for sure.
1: Well, same there. Yeah.
0: Got another.
1: Same here and same there.
0: Yeah. Got another phone call here. Hey, you're on the air.
3: Hey, man, I hope those California people just stay over there. I don't want them coming over here and trying to kiss my cousins. I hope they stay over there.
0: Oh, well, I mean, they can move where they want to move, right? It's a free country.
3: Well, not them. Those Democrats need to stay. Hey, what's mean to me, DDB, Big DTB? Hey, what's up?
0: Hey, that's a pretty good...
1: Caller, are you from California?
0: That's a pretty good southern accent you got there, Big DDB.
3: Well, thank you, Big Mike. You know, I've been practicing on it and such, and doing this and that, and talk to a lot of people when I call them.
0: Yeah, do you use your southern accent when you prank call people, you dirty prank caller?
3: By God, I do. That's what I do.
0: What's on your mind, Big?
4: I had a dream, and then it was scary, because you know how I told you all the stuff happened, and then you say, tell the people in my dreams to, like, say, why is it going like that?
0: Yes.
4: And I did.
0: Yeah.
4: But, so, it was recently, so, okay, so serious now. Recently, before I went to bed, because I would forget what you told me, this last time I told myself, I'm like, you know what, I'm going to ask just whoever, maybe in my head, three times, like, why is this all happening? What is happening? And what does it mean? I did that like three times as I fell asleep, and I remember falling asleep. And then when I woke up, it's the weirdest shit. And I remember this dream vividly. So then it was like a dark house. And I remember I woke up. Okay, so in the dream, it was like I woke up and I was walking around the dark house because I was thirsty. And then there was somebody there. I want to say it was like the voice of a girl. And they were like, hey, you wanted the answers. And I was like, yeah, I do. I would like to know, like, what's going on. And then they're like, just go up those stairs. And then up the stairs was like a door. And around the door was like the light. You know how you can, like, if in a dark house, if someone's in their room and they're like watching TV or they have the light on, you can kind of see, like, through the cracks, the light.
0: Yeah, yeah, yeah.
4: So they were like, hey, yeah, just go up there. They're going to tell you everything. And then I was like, oh, just up there? And then they're like, yeah, go for it. Go in there. And they're going to tell you everything. You're going to get all the answers. And I remember walking up like two steps. And then like, I was like, wait, no, fuck this. I'm not doing this. No, I'm not going to go up there. Like in my head, I don't know why, in the dream, I was like, okay, I'm not fucking doing this right now. I can't do this right now. No, now is not the time. I'm not doing this. And then I turned around in the dream. You know how dreams just completely shift into different setting, different. I remember I turned around to walk down the stairs, and then it was like I was in the middle of a big city. So the dream, like, just drastically changed after that, and I kind of don't remember what was going on after. But I remember that part vividly. And I was like, I remember the person was dark. I couldn't see them, but they were telling me, walk up these stairs and open that door. And then at first I was like, yeah. And as I did it, I completely stopped myself. It was really fucking weird.
0: And just to recap for everyone, you called in, you've been having all these paranormal experiences for quite a while, and you were in a bit of a quandary. And I told you, before you go to sleep, ask your spirit guides or whoever for clarifications of what's going on in your life, in your dreams, and you can get messages that way. And you had the opportunity, and it sounds like you blew it.
5: You blew it!
0: It sounds like you could have got the answers to your life and the universe, and you blew it.
5: You blew it!
4: Oh, shit. I mean, maybe I'm not ready. I'll just do it again.
0: Yeah, just do it again.
5: Like, you blew it!
4: After that, I had like a lucid dream where I legit started flying and shit. I was touching the trees. It was pretty cool. So I feel
0: That's
4: like...
0: awesome. That's fantastic. Like, if so, next time you're prepared to get the answers, and you get the answers, call back in.
4: Okay.
0: All right, man.
4: All right. Well, enjoy your guys' show and such. I'm gonna go out here in my big nasty California city where there's a homeless guy pissing on the subway.
0: Yeah.
4: And I'm just gonna take his syringe and give myself hepatitis.
0: Yeah.
6: Penis man.
0: All right. All right.
6: That's what I do.
4: Bye.
1: That one tip for lucid dreaming that has always worked for me. Well, not always worked, but it's the most reliable method of the ones I've tried is, I can't remember where I heard this, but you walk every time while you're awake, you walk through a doorway. Every time you walk through a doorway, you turn around, make sure that doorway is still there. Eventually that becomes a habit in your dream. And when you're dreaming, you'll be like, oh, the door's not there. I'm dreaming.
0: Mm.
1: It works pretty well. And then you can get down to business.
0: There are certain things you can do to start the lucid dreaming process. One of those is saying to yourself before you go to sleep, I will remember my dreams. And that will start the process of at least being able to interact and remember your dreams. Got another phone call here. Hey.
6: You're on the air. Welcome.
7: Hey, how's it going, guys? Blueberry.
0: Blueberry? Blueberry?
7: Blueberry. Blueberries.
0: What's going on, buddy?
7: Not much. Just sitting here listening to the show, getting some artwork done for Mr. Sir Sir Seat Sitter.
0: Oh, okay. And by the way, that's Chris on the show. He's an official knight of the No Agenda show, right?
1: After much dispute,
0: yes.
1: I was knighted. Yes.
7: The one and only doubled sir, I might add.
1: Yes, it was controversial until it was explained to John and Adam why that was the case. Luckily, I had people, when I was not listening live in the troll room on my behalf, correcting that. But what's going on, boobs? You off work today?
7: Mm. You know, I want to get your guys' opinion on this, because I know Chris had Mystic Anarchist on not too long ago. This idea that the vaccines, that what they're actually planning, right, is that they're going to release another version of COVID-19 and only the people with the vaccine are going to survive and everybody else that didn't get it are the ones that will succumb.
0: That's the theory. I mean, that's like one of the theories that that is going around. And I it's an interesting theory. But what are you going to do? There's so many what ifs. There's so many scenarios out there. All you can do is live the life that you want to live. Take your vitamins, take your mineral water, take your water filters, and do the best you can, okay?
6: Buy some vitamins, buy some minerals, buy some water filters.
7: Oh, yeah. I mean, the other thing I was...
1: I drank like three water filters today.
0: Yeah.
7: Just imagine myself in the world where, we're fighting off kaijus or something. Something yeah. A little more exciting in this sense. But yeah, thanks for letting me call in. I'm really hungry. Could I maybe get a cookie from Alex Jones?
0: You want a cookie?
7: I'd love a cookie.
0: I don't know if I have a cookie that I can give you.
1: Oh, I have to. I feel naked without my soundboard. Yeah. I have the Alex Jones cookie clip, but luckily today I'm wrapped in the warm blanket of Midnight Mike's soundboard.
6: Son of a bitch.
0: So I don't have a cookie for you. I can give you this.
6: Piles of feces.
0: I can give you piles of feces instead of a cookie. How about that?
1: That's even better than a cookie.
0: All right, man. Thanks for calling in.
7: Have a good one,
6: y'all. He has sex with men.
1: That was Blueberry of the Behind the Schemes podcast. He's good people, as can be heard on the No Agenda stream. He does a good show.
0: Oh, he's on the No Agenda stream. Okay.
1: BehindTheSchemes.com, where the E's are threes.
0: What does he talk about over there?
1: All kinds of conspiracy. Him and Lavish host that show with, they had Dean Reiner on not too long ago.
0: Oh, yeah.
1: And Nick the Rat, I think, might be coming on. And loveislit.com redirects you there. So.
0: Yeah, what he's talking about, the theory is like they're going to release another, whoever they are is going to release another virus. I mean, that's always a possibility. and that the people who have taken the vaccine, they're guarded against it, leaving all of us other people vulnerable. But regardless, I mean, what are you gonna how? These are all what ifs.
1: It's hard to tell because like there's two lines of thought. It's like you want to get rid of all the people so you have obedient sheep, all the uppity people, yeah, for lack of a better term, and then you want to get rid of the other line of thought is let's kill all the dumb people that are dumb enough to not know that we're killing them and prevent an idiocracy type scenario where the dumb people outbreed the smart people. So you know, it's like you're kind of gambling either way on that one. But Bill Gates did say that pandemic 2.0 will get everybody's attention.
0: Yes, it will.
6: Oh, so. Billy boy.
0: Caller, you're on the air.
5: Hey, this is Chris number 23
0: from Tennessee. And the other Chris from Tennessee. Boy, this is some sort of like paradox going on here.
5: Yeah. It's just Chris. Chris is just a common name.
0: Bullshit.
5: In Tennessee. But I'm from Chris, but your co-host today is from the good part of Tennessee. I am from the shit part of Tennessee.
0: Oh, yeah. Where's that?
5: So that is the Memphis area, the tri-state,
1: Arkansas,
5: Mississippi, Memphis area. So I ain't got time to hunt him down to fight. I'm fighting for my life every day.
0: Okay.
5: So, but the fact that he got to co-host OBDM makes him the King Chris, in my opinion.
0: As of right now, Chris
5: of Tennessee. Yeah.
0: You're the Chris that I tell you that you should start your own show because you got a great radio voice.
5: Oh, well, thank you.
1: Have a good radio voice.
5: It's called Smoking. I've been smoking since the age of 14.
0: Oh, that's great.
1: Nice.
0: That's great. Okay.
5: So
1: that's how Alex Jones got there.
5: I got the vitamin T in me.
0: Yeah. What's on your mind, Chris, in Tennessee?
5: It just seems like a personable show today. I wanted to congratulate Chris for being knighted.
0: Oh, yeah.
5: To the Union of the Unwanted. I wanted to say, Mike, I've been trying to do my part. I've been buying as much merch as I can. The Bigfoot with his dick out t-shirt is very popular.
0: Yeah. People like it. People like to see Bigfoot's dick. Yeah.
5: Yeah. I mean, I bought that. And, if I could make a request, you know, the Velociraptor with the AK-47 or the AK-74, you should make a print of that.
0: Yeah. I've been meaning to, I just haven't gotten around to it, but yes, we have that in the works. And we also have, bags. In the Discord, happy birthday bags, by the way. He has created a goblin t-shirt and a creature t-shirt that I am going to be uploading. So we have a lot of different items coming away. But thank you, Chris in Tennessee, number two, for buying so much OBDM merchandise. It means a lot to me.
5: But it's number 23.
0: Number 23, I'm sorry. Yes, number 23.
5: But the only other thing I wanted to tell you was, Mike, I think you're giving a lot of meaning and significance to Spanky's life. I really think you're doing a great thing.
0: I love him.
5: I know. I mean, it's obvious. And I think you should keep that up for as long as you can.
0: Thank you. I appreciate that. I'm going to link to the discography that his guitar player put together. He's got like, just in the band Salvage, they have like 50 songs, and you can listen to them for free and download them for free. And if you're fans of bands like Nirvana, Descendants, like some noisier stuff like Unsane, you will love Salvage. It is some of the catchiest, most great rock songs recorded in the early 2000s and late 90s. This is good stuff.
5: And they're all on Bandcamp?
0: All on Bandcamp, all for free for download.
5: Awesome.
0: Yeah.
5: Okay. Well, all right, guys. Blow me up. I'll talk to you later.
0: All right. Thank you, Chris.
1: Boom.
6: Okay, thank you for your call.
0: Chris number 23.
1: Yeah.
0: But yeah,
1: I don't know how we need to get a tally on how many of us there are.
0: I think we need to get a tally of the most popular names per state. Because I know Michael is a very popular name. But
1: that is my middle name.
0: But is it the most popular name in Ohio? I don't know. And is Chris the most popular name in Tennessee? These are the bullshit questions that I want answered.
1: See, since I wasn't born in Ohio, I wasn't born in Tennessee, I don't know if they might counter. I don't know.
0: Where are you from, pal?
1: Toledo, Ohio.
0: You're born in Toledo? Holy moly.
1: I lived there from 2 months old to 10 years old. So,
0: wow.
1: By the Toledo Zoo.
0: The Toledo Zoo.
1: Man.
0: Boy,
1: remember sitting outside and hearing Weird Al practice for a show that I didn't get to go see and being very sad.
8: Holy Toledo!
0: See? There we go. Holy Toledo from Alex Jones. Well, hey, thank you everyone for calling in. I'm going to shut down the phone lines for now, and we are going to hit some other news stories over there.
8: Excuse me.
0: Yeah. Yes, absolutely. Mr. Mustache there.
1: Oh, we're still on the drug story, aren't we?
0: What's that?
1: I was thinking out loud.
0: Oh, the drug story. Yes. Yeah. Yes, we definitely need to cover that. We definitely need to cover that one. Let's see. I'll bring this up on screen because this is something goofy. I remember years ago on the show, we covered the story of these people. I think it was a global phenomenon. What they would do, they would take a crap or a dump in a bag. Okay? And then they would let that bag ferment for like a month or two. And then they would go over and huff that bag to get high. You know, that's what they would huff that fermented dung, human dung, to get high.
8: That's what I do.
0: But now there is a whole new thing going on here. I think it was called Jenkum. Correct me if I'm wrong, people out there. I think it's called Jenkum, the practice of huffing fermented human shit. There's a whole new thing going on where people are eating rotten, raw meat to get high. And it's a dangerous trend online.
2: Yeah.
0: It's of all the bizarre, dangerous trends to gain attraction on social media, a practice known as eating high meat, might be the all-time grossest and most nauseated. No, I think what I've described, maybe taking a shit or a crap in a bag and letting that ferment for a month or two might be more disgusting. I don't know. Would you rather huff crap or eat raw, rotten meat, Chris?
1: Well, I'll try anything two or three times. I got to go with the rotten raw meat. Well, eat it, but you only have to smell the crap. Mm. Yeah, I still got to go with the rotten raw meat.
0: Yeah. I would go with that one, too. There's a video here, but it's not doing anything. Okay, it's just an advertisement.
1: The video's not going to add much other than disgust.
0: Yeah, well, according to IFL Science, the appalling diet trend encourages people to let raw meat rot for several months or even a year before eating it. Once adequately rancid, the decomposed raw meat, a.k.a. high meat, is consumed. And supposedly euphoric, high feelings soon overtake the person eating it. Holy crap. While some reportedly eat high meat for its allegedly mind-altering effects, others actually say they prefer the taste of rotten flesh, which IFL Science says is often described as cheesy and more acidic than your average steak. Huh.
1: This is how the zombie apocalypse starts.
0: This is insane. This is
9: Man, I got mixed emotions about this one.
1: Yeah.
0: I do too. It's important to note that raw and fermented meat is eaten all around the world and has been for centuries. Cured meat like salami, are a perfect example. But those examples are not at all similar to the uncontrolled rot featured in so-called high meat. The concept of high meat is not entirely new. As Vice reports, the trend has been lurking on Reddit and other internet enclaves for years. In 2017, for example, this anti-vegan YouTuber posted a video of himself eating meat that had been rotting for a full year. Meanwhile, a 2-year-old Reddit post in the r carnivores subreddit asked how one might transition into eating rotten meat. How do you transition into rotting meat? I think it's just one thing you just do or you don't do it.
8: I have to do it.
1: I've met people who eat raw meat. They don't wait till it rots, but it is a weird Like, I've met people that treat all meat like it's sushi.
10: Yeah.
1: And that's something I'm not really on board with. But, you know, you do you, I suppose.
0: However, online discussion about high meat has surged since a series of viral tweets brought newfound attention to the little-known practice. Last week, Twitter user at SuperLoafCat shared screenshots of a recent protein-high meat tweet alongside the simple caption, "Losing my mind over this." Soon others started researching the practice and were equally horrified by the results. So, I mean, some of the pictures of this meat just look at, they're like white and gray. It's disgusting. I just can't imagine how you just don't vomit instantly from eating rotten meat. Like, I know, like, there's people will eat raw meat or extra rare meat at times. That's extra rare beef, you know, not just random meat. But this is something crazy. I would never think to do this.
1: Yeah, I'm wondering the scientific process of how it gets you high.
0: Yeah, I'm kind of curious about that myself.
1: It just seems...
0: It seems
1: like people, but like I guess, like, speaking of near-death experiences, as talked about on the latest Union of the Unwanted, it seems like this is a good way to get there.
0: Yeah.
1: And near-death experience is definitely a high.
0: This is crazy. Like, it would take a lot for me to do this.
11: I tell you what, I'll give you $14,000.
0: I don't even know. Oh boy, that's a good question. Would I eat rancid, rotten meat for $14,000? I don't know. That's a good question.
1: Yeah, I would do it. I live close enough to a hospital to where if something went wrong, that 14 grand would probably cover my hospital bill and more.
11: I'll give you $10,000.
0: What about $10,000?
1: Yeah, I mean, I'd rather have the 14.
0: Of course, but no. That's not how Hulk negotiates. He goes down or up by $4,000. That's it.
1: Okay. Well, I would not do it for $6,000.
0: Okay, well, let's go. Okay. Well, they go on to say, went down the rabbit hole today in people who leave meat out and eat it raw. And honestly, the pictures just constantly have me on the verge of vomiting, wrote another Twitter user. It might just be because food photography is hard, but damn, I'm not converting to the high meat movement. Despite the anecdotal claims of high meat advocates, experts are resounding in their opposition to the trend, noting that eating rancid raw meat can cause severe illness. Yeah, of course. I would have to assume it does cause severe illnesses. As one person, a Singapore-based consultant dietitian, told Vice, it's possible that a whole range of bacteria present in the rotten meat could be behind the reported high or hallucinations or feeling of euphoria. So there you go, bacteria. That's the answer, okay. Chris.
1: Is that your bacteria? Is good stuff.
0: It can be. It can be great stuff. Yeah. But I mean, I don't know. I mean, he goes on to say, however, it's simply a matter of luck as to whether or not the high meat will make the person eating it violently ill. There's all sorts of bacteria, salmonella, E. coli, all these other kinds of things that our human body might really struggle with breaking down. In addition, food poisoning, Vice notes that the consumption of high meat has the potential to cause uncontrollable bowel movements, large intestinal damage, vomiting, dehydration, and even botulism. Boy.
1: Whoa.
0: That's crazy.
12: Piles of feces.
0: You probably will create piles of feces from eating raw meat. Has anybody in the chat or that listens to the show, have you guys done the high meat thing? Like, I don't know. This seems even too crazy for some of the OBDM listeners.
1: Maybe K-Dog. I'm not going to say hard pass, but I'll give it a soft pass on my end.
0: I would, I'm not like that hard up for money, but for $14,000, I don't know. Like, it depends on how long the symptoms last. Like, it doesn't go on to say like, hey, like you might get sick, but also you might get real high. I can deal with getting the real high part. But for how long? Is it like some kind of bad acid trip that lasts for 24 hours? I don't want that.
1: Well, yeah, but if it's a good acid trip that lasts for 24 hours. See, I like meat. I like being high.
0: Mm-hmm.
1: The only part is the rotting, raw part.
0: The rotting part. That's the stickler for me.
1: Yeah.
0: Yeah.
1: Still better than inhaling poop, though.
0: On the face of it, it does sound better. It looks better on paper to eat rancid meat than smell rancid shit. That's just me, though.
1: Yeah. Mm. Well, we can agree on that.
0: Yeah.
12: Shit!
0: We'll do like one or two more stories here. It's a Saturday. I'll do the phone lines open. Is there any story that you wanted to get to, Chris?
1: I did have a penis man encounter.
0: I did see that. I'll bring this up on screen. This is a good call on that. Very good call. This is one of my favorite stories. Yeah.
12: Penis man.
0: New Zealand man threatened with prosecution over penis pothole drawings. Jeff Upson says he has drawn about 100 penises around potholes in a bid to force the local council to fix them. This is
12: penis man.
0: This is brilliant. Absolutely.
1: I love this.
0: If you're going to come out and remove the spray paint from the road because you don't like pee-pees and wee-wees on the road, then you might as well fix the fucking potholes, people.
1: Exactly.
12: Woo!
0: A New Zealand man who began drawing very large penises around potholes in his home city of Auckland in 2018 in hopes of attracting the attention of his local council has been threatened with police action. In a video road safety campaigner Jeff Upson made after the recent addition of his he said, "I'm about sick of calling Auckland Transport. So what I've done is I've gone and drawn a great artist impression of a penis." The video shows two green and pink neon penises.
1: A great artist impression.
0: And, I mean, it's pretty. I mean, it's a good enough rendition that you know what you're looking at.
1: It's anatomically accurate.
0: Yeah, that's a penis. Yeah.
12: Penis man.
0: That's a penis. There's no doubt about that. It's got a very large shaft and two balls. You know, that's what you want. You know.
12: Look at that guy.
0: Yeah. Let's see here. The video shows two green and pink neon penises. Upson helpfully identified the addresses where the newly eye-catching potholes occur and their dimensions. So he's very helpful in reporting his own graffiti out there so he can let the transportation people know what's going on out there. So, I mean, this is very, very helpful to the people that fix not only the potholes, but to remove that unsightly graffiti.
12: I'm just going to say it. I'm going to go out with a bunch of spray paint tonight, and I'm going to tag stuff, the big things that can be seen on the highway.
0: those are the penis potholes. You can make
1: penis. I forgot about that clip. That's good.
0: Penis potholes, Alex. There you can go. Okay.
1: So this is... What's the guy's name? This is Alex's alias.
0: Jeff Upson. Jeff Upson, a.k.a. Alex Jones, is out there tagging big things that can be seen on the highway.
1: That's right. What a hero.
0: He goes on to say, the stretch of road from here to the end of that other penis is 48 meters. The width of my lines is approximately 1.2 meters. So he's okay. That's a big penis out there. I mean, there's some major potholes going on in New Zealand. Why aren't they fixing this shit?
1: Well, they have better things to spend their tax money on, like...
0: imprisoning people in hotels?
1: Yeah.
12: Yeah, exactly.
1: I guess that's about all they... Yeah. And maintaining the Hobbit homes? I don't know what else... What does else New Zealand do with money? Probably not much.
12: That's right.
0: When a Manchester man used penises to achieve the same results in 2015, the council reacted furiously, calling the drawings obscene, stupid, insulting, and a waste of valuable time and resources. In response, the anonymous artist told the BBC, the council must be very prudish. I would assume so.
1: Wait, the anonymous artist known as Jeff Upson?
0: Jeff Upson. I mean, I guess he's not really hiding his identity here. Maybe it is an alias, but you know, we only know him and love him by this name.
10: Penis Man.
0: We are all Penis Man. It's an anti-establishment movement. You're trying to get the attention of the ruling elite, whether it's the councilmen, mayors, governors, or the president or prime ministers, to address us lonely serfs down here to do your job and fix the fucking roads.
10: Penis Man.
0: I'm sorry.
1: I think that's really a heartwarming tale.
12: I'm sorry, family show.
0: It is
1: a family show.
0: It is a heartwarming story of one man's struggle against the government. Can't fight City Hall, but this guy's trying. No doubt about that.
1: I think he's going to win.
0: He might. I hope so.
1: Me too.
0: I hope so.
1: God bless America. New Zealand.
0: Yeah. Someone in the chat said, yeah, lots of high strangers in Kiwi land. Yeah. Yeah, there certainly is. I think we're going to wind down the show here. I might be back tonight doing a little night talk. I have a few stories on feral humans, feral people living in the woods. And so I might be back to talk about that and take some calls later on tonight. So haven't done a night talk in a while. Might be time.
1: Night talk.
0: Is there anything you want to plug, Chris, before we get out of here?
1: Oh, just abs and a six-pack. ABSNA, six, the number, PACK.com. We have, you've been on, Cretchen's been on. We had MoFax on a little bit ago, David Icke. It's,
0: you've had a lot of awesome only, guests, so man. Like, you've had David Icke out and Mo from MoFax, like some incredible guests.
1: And you. And, you, Cretchen and Joe are welcome anytime.
0: Oh, I appreciate that.
1: Love, I'm a huge OBDM fan, so this has been a big honor just to be able to be a part of the magic.
0: Yeah, thank you. Oh, I appreciate it. Thank you for being a part of the magic.
13: Be a part of the magic.
0: And we're going to get out of here. I'm going to put the links to Abs in a Six Pack in the video description and in the podcast. Check it out. He's got great audio over there. It's always fun to talk to him. He's part of the No Agenda periphery, the peripheral action over there. A lot of podcasts, a lot of fun, awesome people to interact with.
1: Too many of them for me to shout out, or I would.
0: Who's your next guest? Who's your next lineup guest?
1: I might. We had a scheduling snafu where I wrote something down on the calendar wrong, but I might have somebody this Wednesday, and then the Wednesday after that will be Rob Dew, the InfoWars news director.
0: Oh, really? You got Rob Dew on?
1: Yep.
0: Holy moly.
1: It's going to be fun.
0: Wow.
12: Exactly.
0: You got, like I said, he's got some great guests over there. I can't even, it's hard for me to get Joe on the show. I can't book anybody. It's tough. You came on. Thanks for coming on, Chris.
1: I really appreciate you having me. In all seriousness, this was one of the most fun times I've had in recent memory. Great.
0: Oh, thank you. Well, thank you. It's always nice hanging out with people. And as long as it's before 9 p.m. on most days, I do it.
1: Hell yeah.
0: I might be up a little later tonight. I don't know. We'll see how the night goes. But I want to thank everyone for hanging out. K-Dog, using the chat. What's up, buddy? I know Manimal's out there. And Boogie might be out there. I don't know. But thank you for everyone hanging out in the chat and hanging, keeping it locked down out there. Oh, boy. I think Cretchen will be back on Wednesday. We'll see.
1: That's a big 10-4, good buddy.
0: Yeah.
14: Got hairy legs.
0: This has not been a disappointment. This is a fun show.
15: I feel sorry for your mother.
0: Oh, don't feel sorry for your mother. But tomorrow is Mother's Day, and make sure you wish your mother a very happy Mother's Day if you have a good relationship. You know, even if you don't have a great relationship with your mother, put that aside and just wish her a happy Mother's Day. And if you're lucky enough to have your mother around, express that.
1: And ask her if she took the money out of your pan last night.
0: Yes. Hey, Mom, did you steal $20 from my wallet the other day?
12: Oopsie daisy.
0: Let's forgive it. You know, buy her some flyers, take her out, and tell her you love her. So, thank you, Chris, and thank you to everyone out there. Shabla goo.
1: Shabla goo.
10: Penis Man.
16: I'm used to
17: demon sperm.
18: Everything's under control. Situation normal.
19: So where'd you find
12: with
19: this?
12: My shirt off. We're in World War IV.
15: I feel sorry for your mother.
12: I'm on a whole other level. Always
0: baby,
12: been.
0: Baby, baby, baby, baby, baby, baby.
12: Kevin, David, Tyler, Daryl, Joseph, Brian, Paul, Russell, Gordon, Mike, Todd, James, Jamie, Brian, Jenny, James, and
13: everything
12: Lynn.
13: Is awesome. Everything is cool when you're part of a team. Everything is fantastic when you're living the Ebola dream. Don't be racist. Get the disease. Bleed and die. Oh, it's so trendy. The insanity reaches the sky. Raise payroll taxes on poor people. It's hailed as a free healthcare program. Death panels for old people. Oh, it's so trendy.
14: That's about all.
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0: This is a remembrance from Ed McMahon. And I think we should all hear this.
1: During the summer, I could earn as much as $500 a week from Doc Severinsen by giving him little boy poop.
2: Man.
3: Doc had a business on the side, I guess.
4: Now, does anyone besides me remember who played Frankenstein? Lon Chaney Jr. dressed up as the monster and filmed that scene.
0: Who told you that, Officer Joe Bolton?
4: Yeah.
1: Carson was terrific with kids. I'm telling you, if there was a little boy around, he would fuck him in the shit pipe.
3: In the shit pipe.
5: By the way, Mort Lindsey was Merv Griffin's
0: family. Yeah,
5: but family.
0: Who was the guy with the trumpet?
5: Yeah, that I'm still trying to track that down.
0: Jack dude.
1: When Johnny and I started doing The Tonight Show, we did anything we could think of to fill Doc Severinsen's tight little ass hole with Johnny's enormous nasty
0: man.
6: Well, he remembers everything.
4: He's revealing a lot.
0: Yeah.
1: With her feet behind her head, Raquel Welch shit on my penis, then tried to pee in Doc Severinsen's face.
3: Sexy.
1: After spraying my face with cum, Dom DeLuise put his hand down Johnny's pants and squirted shit straight down Johnny's mouth.
6: That's not right.
2: That's a horrible accusation.
0: And who would have thought? Now you're on The Tonight Show. You appear there regularly, yes.
4: I never worked with Carson, though.
0: No. Oh, he would never work with you.
4: Yes,
1: I remember one evening when things got completely out of control. Doc Severinsen licked my nuts while Johnny fucked George Burns, who shot his cum all over Steve Lawrence and Edie Gourmet's forehead, while Jerry Lewis shit ice cream on Red Skelton's crotch, and then Steve Allen a fire extinguisher up Jack Benny's shit cape while Andy Williams sniffed off Dom DeLuise penis. That was the tough, tough night.
0: Anything else, Rob?
3: What a party!
1: One night, out of nowhere, a sweet, innocent choir boy gagged on my elderly nuts, and then yellow discharge erupted from my minuscule penis.
6: Wow. Later this year, Howard, the NAACP will be holding a symbolic funeral.
0: Yes.
7: In the 70s, I was fucking 25 fat girls to get them to go get diet pills. All the fat girls in town was over at my house. I'd say, baby, go on over there and get them pills now and come on back over here. And I mean, I had all the fat women in town bringing me speed in the 70s till they cut that out, you know. In about 73, no, you couldn't get no diet pills.
8: Abs and a six-pack.
9: Are you enjoying the great distraction circus, I am? Wow, what a show. Let's talk about this.

0: for centuries, they just keep dividing and we keep conquering as they're more distracted. We need to, oh, Aaron Rodgers. Aaron Rodgers is a liar. How dare he lie? Why can't he be a teammate? Just get vaccinated. I think it's actually a choice. You should have a choice if you want to or do a double choice or a for the means of other people, of course. Oh, please, give me enough of that crap.
1: Oh, wait, saying people haven't died? Is that what you're saying?
0: I'm saying that Aaron Rodgers shouldn't be taking horse pills and taking advice from Joe Rogan, who's not a doctor. It's misinformation, and my information is the information. The great divide and conquer, sire. They will never unite. Their plan's been working for centuries. Or are they starting to catch on, and we will unite eventually. Turn the circus off, or at least know you're watching one.
2: It's Abs and Six Pack, episode 119, and it's November 17th. Time is 5:07 p.m., and this is a new live son of a bitch.
3: This is a new live son of a bitch.
2: We're gonna be
4: I can do this voice.
2: Hours.
4: Ladies and gentlemen, we're going to be live here for the next 2 hours.
2: I'm here with John Breaks Bad News, the show where John breaks bad news to people. How you doing, John?
5: I'm doing great. How are you?
2: I'm doing pretty good. I know right before we started, we were talking about our hour-long Jimmy John saga that we had with Bird Stork.
5: That was fun.
2: Very fun.
5: I'd do that for all day long if I could.
2: Yeah, and you only caught
5: just
2: that
5: called Jimmy John's.
2: Just specifically Jimmy John's. You only caught that live. Yeah, that's one of the benefits of going to podtard.com. You can listen live there. You can even join in the chat room. We got an IRC chat courtesy of Void Zero and Servo. Yeah, get in there. And if anybody at any point wants to leave a voicemail or call into the show today. Or anytime, as far as leaving a voicemail goes, it's 865-465-6271. So the phone lines are open. We're ready to take your calls. But, John, I know we talked about doing some news. I don't know what you want to get to. But before we get to that, I binged your YouTube channel. Not all of it, but a lot of it. And
5: yeah.
2: I was wondering if you could, like, give me, like, I had some, like, well, let me ask you. Okay, so I'm going to be someone that needs the news broken to them, and you be the person breaking the news real quick.
5: Okay.
2: Okay, so I have cancer. Tell me. Tell me I have cancer.
5: You have cancer.
2: Oh, man. was, shit. All right. Okay, here's one you could, and this was, you. That was very gentle. You was a gentle letdown. You're professional, real professional. What about this one? You're breaking the news to me that my wife just had a baby, but the baby is black.
5: Okay, so, hey, Chris.
2: Yeah.
5: This is John from John Breaks Bad News. I got some bad news for you about your baby.
2: Okay.
5: Are you ready for it?
2: No.
5: Okay, then I'm not going to tell you.
2: Okay, I'm ready.
5: So... The baby's the wrong color, if you catch my drift.
2: Oh. Oh, he's got jaundice. He's a little yellow?
5: No. It's more about his DNA.
2: Yeah. But your see, wife, in today's world, but in today's world, if your wife has a black baby, it's like probably racist for you to even mention it. You're like, you can't even say, because it's like, what's wrong with
5: yeah,
2: a black baby?
5: Just gotta... Yeah, you just got to... Why is that a problem?
2: Huh? You got a problem with your baby being black? That's, yeah.
5: Your wife wasn't, she didn't adhere to the 14 words.
2: but yet, it's John Breaks Bad News on YouTube and Twitter. And I know, and that's J-O-N, all one word, J-O-N Breaks Bad News, right?
5: Yeah. On Twitter, yeah. My Twitter handle is John Break Bad News.
2: John Break,
5: because
2: yeah.
5: the stupid,
2: Character limit. Yep.
5: But everything else is John Breaks Bad News.
2: Yeah. Dude, there's been some good ones too. I don't know what the bar to entry is, but I feel like you could even get a cameo on that and start making money. But I guess I heard you say you do it for free anyways, so.
5: Yeah, they reached out to me, Cameo, like a while ago to like get me set up as like one of their like sponsored like creators.

0: And I looked at it and I was like, this feels exploitive and weird to do, because it's like, you just have these people who are famous, and like the general populace is very stupid, and they'll pay any amount of money to get attention from famous people. Yeah. And I'm not a famous guy. Like, I have like a following, but I don't have like, I'm not a,
1: I spent like with my Biden stimulus check, I spent like a couple hundo, that was about $200 on cameos, and I got Roger Stone. That's, and it was all for the podcast. It wasn't just like, let me send this to a friend. But I got Roger Stone. I got Nigel Farage, if you know who that is.
0: The Brexit guy. The Brexit guy.
1: And then I got Gilbert Gottfried.
0: That's a good one.
1: And then I got...
0: That I would pay for.
1: And then I got the guy who plays Master Shake on Aqua Teen Hunger Force.
0: He did it as
1: Master Shake for the show. So yeah, I got some good like bumpers for the show. And Roger Stone was just shaming my co-host Noah for always being late to the podcast. He was like, Noah, I know Abs in a Six Pack is a terrible show, but you're always late. It was better than that. But yeah, anyway, so yeah, it's like... but since you saw that, like, what cut do they take? I'm sure it's Patreon level or higher, where they take like 5%, 10%, 20%.
0: Yeah, it's about 20%.
1: Yeah, that's pretty high.
0: If I remember correctly,
1: that's pretty high.
0: And it's like, I know, like, I listen to like a bunch of wrestling podcasts, and like Jim Cornette does one. Do you know who Jim Cornette is?
1: I just don't know, not off the top of my head.
0: He's like an old manager. He was like the manager of the Midnight Express. And I listen to his podcast, and like, he promotes it on his podcast, and it's like $50 to get him to like say things like slicker than cum on a gold tooth and shit like that. Like, he has a bunch of dumb catchphrases.
1: Yeah.
0: And it's like, you're like, wrestling fans aren't the brightest bunch of people, and they probably... That $50 is like a week of groceries for some families.
1: The Roger Stone and Nigel Farage ones were funny to me, because it's characters in it. Like, a lot of our show is political / conspiracy, so having those two guys have bumpers that I can use anytime I want were funny, especially when they were calling out my co-host for always being late to record.
0: But you're using them for your content
1: multiple times. It's not like a one-off use.
0: This is like a $50 birthday card from like a wrestling personality that hasn't been relevant for 20 years.
1: Andrew Dice Clay last I saw was like $500. I was like, Jesus. LeBron James is $3,000. It's like, whew.
0: That's just like, don't even bother me money. So
1: I don't know. I thought I got a pretty good bargain, and then I deleted my Cameo account because I was like, I don't want to waste any more money on this shit. But yeah, and then also I know on the I just saw you on another guy's podcast from this week, dude with long hair,
0: the Anthony Rogers show.
1: And you kind of said up front like, well, yeah, I just kind of do it for free for everybody to just get my get more content out there, you know? Which makes a lot of sense.
0: That's kind of the whole point. I just like, I didn't like when I first started this back in 2019, the idea was like, I was going to turn it into like a real business, but then it was like, it's no fun to like charge people $5 or $10 to do this when it's like, I can monetize like either doing it on live streams or, you know, like just the actual content. I could like put it out on as YouTube videos and, you know, monetize it in different ways. Like, I'd rather have, like, I got a NordVPN sponsorship. I'd rather them pay me than, like, some kid who's like, I want to tell my girlfriend that I cheated on her, you know?
1: Yeah, I mean, that makes a lot of sense. Because there's no advertisers on this show, it's all donation-based, but I like the idea of, like, what you just said makes sense, where it's like, why, like, I would rather have a steady income from a sponsor than have to rely on like some dweeb trying to break bad news to his mom or his girlfriend.
0: And the barrier of entry is like, then like you get less people that are wanting to be involved. And like the entire point of the whole thing is like, you know, building relationships with the people that you have wanting to use the service. Mm-hmm. And it's like, you know, like I try to also like make the live streams is because like, you know, because you do prank phone calls, a lot of times people just don't answer the phone if you're not. So like, you know, the live streams,
1: especially if
0: we
1: you do,
0: do
1: Craigslist.
0: Yeah. And so the live streams that we do like a lot of like news stories and like clips that we find on the internet. And that's how we keep the live streams a little bit more fun for people to watch. So it's not just sitting there and listening to like dial tones and voicemail prompts.
1: Yeah. We brought in for the 100th episode is when we brought in the phone line / prank call aspect. And this is 119. So yeah, it's like a new feature, but yeah, that's the problem is like, and then you have to go back and edit out like private information, even though like Tennessee is a, like, like you can call anybody and record it without consent in Tennessee. But right. I'd New still York like as a common courtesy, I'll try to edit out people's names and the name of the business and stuff like that.
0: I just go by I typically only use first names except for the people that actually send me the email. And it's like, you know that I'm going to like, I have to like, if you want me to deliver the bad news for you, I have to tell the person who it's coming from.
1: Right.
0: But right. I don't use their last names.
1: Well, yeah, but I'm that's different. I'm talking about like when we call like with Riley and Trixie and Bird were on and we called a bunch of toy stores about Buzz Lightyear. I had to go back and bleep out a lot of that because it was like, hey, this is bleep from bleep bleep. And it's like, yeah, I don't know. It makes it easy. Now that everything you do with these new podcast apps and everything, it's all transcribed and the voice to text transcriptions are getting pretty good. So that makes
0: it
1: searchable. And I don't want it to be searchable, so that's another reason I go back and bleep it out. But when you're doing what you're doing, yeah, that's a totally different thing than just prank calling some poor retailer.
0: Yeah.
1: Yeah. I brought a handful of news stories. I don't know if you had anything you wanted to cover, but I figure we could start with this thing that was kind of big on Twitter this morning. Did you see the Laura Ingraham you thing?
0: No, I didn't see that. Number one, who's Lauren Ingram again?
1: Laura Ingram is the Fox News host. She had this guy on, and he was talking.
0: Right.
1: Well, I don't. I actually went back and watched the whole clip for context, and I still can't figure out whether this was a bit or whether this was real. And I know since you haven't seen it and you're only hearing the audio, it's going to be even harder for you to tell. But still give me your opinion if you think this is real or not. Do you know of the Netflix show called You?
0: Oh, yeah, no, I did see this. Saw this. So I know exactly what you're talking about.
1: Okay, yeah, I'll play it for anybody that happens to have not heard it. And, yeah, we can talk about it after, because this thing stunk to high heaven for me, especially on my second viewing.
2: Politics and all those woke storylines in so many shows today. You know, I was watching an episode of You where measles came up.
3: Wait, when did I mention measles?
2: I don't know. It was on You.
3: What was on me? What are you talking about? Is Raymond even hearing what I'm saying? I never had the measles.
2: What's on You?
3: We never did a measles and vaccine episode. Is this a joke?
2: I know.
3: I don't even know what you're talking about.
2: It was on You. It was on You.
3: I've never had measles. What are you talking about? This is stupid.
2: It was an episode of a show, Laura.
3: What's it called?
2: You.
3: What is he
2: you.
3: Talking about?
2: It's called You.
3: I've never done a show on measles. I just completely give up. We got to get
2: it's
3: out of
2: here. It's a show
3: I give up.
2: Called You on Netflix.
3: There's a show called Laura Ingraham on Netflix. What are you
2: never
3: talking
2: mind.
3: About?
2: I'm moving on to Adele. I can't explain this to
3: What's
2: you.
3: He talking
2: the pop
3: about?
2: Singer had an.
1: What was that? What was really going on there? I mean, the vibe I got was, do you remember, like, during the height of Andrew Cuomo being such a great guy and, like, the real leader of the pandemic, Governor Cuomo would go on CNN to talk to his brother, Chris Cuomo, and he would chastise Chris Cuomo and going, you were very disrespectful, you broke curfew, you were a disgrace to the family. And they were talking like Sopranos characters. If it was that kind of vibe, it's like, this has to be scripted, because there's no way these guys are this ridiculous.
0: Okay, so that's obviously they're doing an Elvis Costello bit.
1: I think
0: the
1: it was
0: who's
1: Abbott.
0: On first?
1: Yeah. Did you say Elvis? So, I think Elvis Costello was a musician.
0: Oh no! Fuck,
1: let's see, Elvis Costello.
0: No,
1: you said Elvis Costello, right?
0: Yeah, that's I fucked up the name.
1: Abbott and Costello.
0: Abbott and Costello. Yeah,
1: Elvis
0: they're doing
1: Costello
0: an Abbott
1: is a guy with glasses that does music.
0: Yeah, I like Elvis Costello too, but they're doing an Abbott and Costello bit.
1: Who's
0: and
1: on first?
0: I don't know if. Yeah, they're doing Who's On First, but they're using the show You. And I guess she probably is riffing, but it's like, this is a reference. Number one, is this like a, is her show like an opinion show? Like, is it like, or is it like a news show?
1: It's a news show in the same way Tucker Carlson's a news show or Don so Lemon's a news show. Like Don Lemon is, you know, it's the talking head.
0: Editorial.
1: Yeah, it's there's definitely some opinion. It's a news show in the same way Alex Jones is a news show. There's some news and there's some good information that you can get sometimes, but yeah, it's mostly just like, here's what we're outraged about today.
0: Exactly. So that makes me feel a little better that it's not just like a straight up news show, but like you're doing an Abbott and Costello Who's On First bit, and it's like, that's like 100 years old.
1: Practically,
0: like it's like getting up there in eight. Like it's not fun. It wasn't like it just turns out to be like kind of cringeworthy when you're listening to it. And I'm not sure if the other guy was in on it. She definitely like picked up on it immediately and was like, "I'm gonna do this bit." And
1: you know that's interesting you say that because I took it as the other way. I almost thought, I mean, she's a smart cookie in some ways, but I almost thought the way that the other guy might have been in on the bit and she wasn't is how I might have taken it. If they both weren't on it and only one was in on it, I thought the other guy was in on it because he kept not – it took him forever to even say that it was a show, let alone a Netflix show. He just saying, I saw it on You. He says that like five times before he actually says it's
0: say
1: a show
0: at the
1: or
0: very
1: a Netflix
0: beginning,
1: show.
0: Like the Netflix show You or something. Like maybe I can
1: wind it back if you want to double check. All right. See how it starts.
2: To the politics and all those woke storylines in so many shows today. You know, I was watching an episode of You where measles came up.
3: Wait. When did I mention measles?
2: I don't know. It was on You.
3: What was on me? What are you talking about? Right? Is Raymond even hearing what I'm saying? I never had the measles.
2: Was on You.
3: We never did a measles and vaccine episode. Is this a joke?
2: I don't even know what you're talking about. It was on you.
3: Raymond, I've never had measles. What are you talking about? This is stupid.
2: It was an episode of a show, Laura.
1: So it took him 42 seconds into it to say it was an episode of a show.
0: Yeah, but he starts it off saying the show. I saw an episode of You.
1: Yeah, but that could mean like your show. I saw an episode of You.
0: I guess he had so many
1: opportunities, unless this guy's an idiot, to go, no, it was a Netflix show, or no, it was a show, not your show, a show called You. He never said a show called You. That's what makes me think the whole thing was staged and he was in on it.
0: Maybe they were both in on it, because he's getting angry, and he's definitely playing the side of the bit where he's like getting frustrated trying to explain. Yeah, it definitely was predetermined. When you put it that way, it definitely was like something that was like, we're going to do this thing where, or they both knew to play along immediately.
1: Yeah.
0: You know, like,
1: God,
0: it feels like something weird.
1: You hear that?
0: Is that your cat?
1: No, we have like a month and a half old baby, and my wife's watching him out.
0: Oh,
1: in the litter.
0: Congratulations.
1: Thank you. He was so good all day, and then as soon as I'm doing this show, of course, he has to just scream.
0: That's how kids are. I have two kids, so.
1: No kidding.
0: I know exactly.
1: How old are they?
0: Yeah.
1: Don't mind me asking.
0: My son is 10, and my daughter is 3. So there's a big gap between them. But,
1: love it, yeah. Yeah, we have a son, and he's first one. He's a month and a half.
0: Nice.
1: Yeah. No, he's I think he's just sleepy because he was. His great grandparents were in town today and got to meet him. And then we went out to eat, and he was so good at the restaurant, so good on the drive. And then we get home and he's just freaking out. So sorry to anybody that hears that screaming in the background. I promise it's nothing crazy going on.
0: He's just like having a party in the living room.
1: Well, anyway, yeah. Any other comments on that Ingraham video? I don't know. I just thought that was weird, and I wanted a second opinion on it more than anything.
0: I just want them to stop doing shit like this. I have a hard time thinking that they're sitting in a writer's room and they're like, "What if in the middle of the show we break out into an Abbott and Costello bit?" But also, like, if they're just like,
1: same thing with CNN with the Cuomo brothers. Like, what if we just break into a Sopranos bit?
0: Yeah, I don't want any of that. Just do this fucking news. Stop talking. Stop trying to be cute and doing jokes and shit. You're not funny enough to do it, and you're not going to do it in a way that's. They should have. If they really wanted it to be funny, he should have flipped the fuck out. He should have just completely lost his mind and called her a cunt live on television. Just been like, "Listen, cunt. You know what I'm trying to say. I'm talking about the Netflix show You. I'm not talking about you. Not everything is about you."
1: And then she gets mad, and she is a free speech, advocate, would be a hypocrite. That's a good way to corner somebody like her.
0: Yeah.
1: Then you prove they're a hypocrite, imposter. The only person worth watching, in my opinion, is Tucker on Fox. Yeah. And even Tucker is like. Some guy he's like some kind of CIA spook, I think, like Anderson Cooper is, because this guy has been obsessed with UFOs for forever and all this UFO bullshit. I'm thinking like Tucker's playing the long con from when the fake alien invasion happens. Like something was weird going on with Tucker in regard to aliens, but I like a lot of his other stuff.
0: I think Tucker, like, I don't agree with everything that Tucker says. But I like watching him because the way that he breaks down, like, he seems like if he's not some kind of like plant, he would probably be somebody who you could get along with and like talk to and like maybe have a conversation without, cause he,
1: can you imagine
0: he does...
1: like sitting across the dinner table from him at like a Ruby Tuesdays and he just does that face the whole time you're talking, like the, you know what I'm talking about, the Tucker face.
0: Yeah. The Tucker face.
1: Yeah.
0: I would just say the most wild shit I possibly could just to get him to do that the entire time.
1: I don't know why he hasn't had Alex Jones on the show, because Tucker was at the InfoWars studios. Like, I had the news director of InfoWars on, Rob Dew. He's like, "Yeah, Tucker's come to our studios." And then Alex and Tucker talk like all the time on the phone and coordinate like what they're going to cover on shows. And yet they won't do each other's shows. It's like, I don't know. I guess it would delegitimize Tucker, but I think it should happen.
0: Yeah. I mean, like, I would love to see that because I love Alex Jones, but I don't think that you're ever going to see the two of them unless Tucker.
1: It's possible, like, man. Like, if Alex can come on my show for a second and talk about jalapenos, then Tucker could come on Alex's show. I think both are just as likely.
0: You think so? I just feel like Fox wouldn't allow it. You know what I mean?
1: Yeah, but CNN allowed Sanjay Gupta to go on Joe Rogan.
0: Yeah, but I feel like that was a different thing, and they were able to like use that to be like, oh, he was threatening Sanjay Gupta and stuff.
1: Oh
0: like,
1: my
0: like,
1: god,
0: the way that they played
1: the article
0: that
1: the next day or two
0: so
1: that Sanjay
0: dumb.
1: Wrote was crazy.
0: Yeah,
1: I thought he was going to come across the table and throttle me, bring my neck.
0: Yeah, because that's what happens on the Joe Rogan show. If you disagree with Joe Rogan,
1: yeah,
0: he'll jump across the table like an angry ape and just start pounding on you. Like, no, come.
1: Yeah. And then Sanjay, I know every show has covered this, but I'll just say it again since it hasn't been talked about on this show. When Sanjay Gupta, like, the show first starts, Joe Rogan says, "I'm glad you reached out to me, man, and asked to come on the show because you're one of the few people at CNN I respect." Sanjay's article and tweets were like, "Joe Rogan invited me and I was hesitant." But Joe makes it clear right away, because he's a smart guy, that Sanjay asked him to come on the show, first of all. And yeah. Then when Joe corners Sanjay Gupta into admitting that it was a human medication I was taking, and Sanjay Gupta goes, "Yeah, CNN shouldn't have said that. That was bad that they said that you were taking a horse dewormer." And then the next day, Sanjay Gupta goes on Don Lemon and goes, "Yeah, he was taking a horse dewormer." It's like, what the?
0: Well, that whole argument, I understand the frustration. But, like, ivermectin is used as a horse dewormer. So saying that he's taking horse dewormer isn't a lie. It's just not the whole truth. And then, like,
1: yeah, but is it? It is a lie because it's not. It's the levels and the content of it and the approval that has to go through a animal medication versus a human medication is different. So the quality of the right. human version is going to be better, and the dosage is going to be different. And it's not a paste; it's a pill. There's a lot of differences.
0: Yeah, and the way
1: ivermectin didn't win the Nobel Prize for use in horses, it won the Nobel Prize for use in humans.
0: Right. But it was also like they would have been better off saying he's using an off-label medicine, like a medicine that isn't used for, like they were wrong. I'm not saying that they weren't wrong.
1: Yeah.
0: But if you're going to, and also I'm tired of, like, again, I'm tired of news organizations making jokes. So they were trying to, like, clown Joe by making this joke that he's taking horse dewormer. Leave that to other comedians, because Joe Rogan, first and foremost, is a comedian.
1: Yeah.
0: What I got a little bit annoyed about with Joe was that he got so upset that they were saying that he was taking horse dewormer, and they're clearly, like, every clip that they're chuckle fucking around and saying that this is a horse dewormer. They're like,
1: yeah, but they're supposed to be a news organization,
0: right? That's so, like, but also, like,
1: I mean, you saw whole SNL, thing is just, like, everybody's right, when just Pete so Davidson fucking annoying played about Rogan. You see that clip with Big Bird? That was.
0: Dude, that was wild.
1: That was, and there was like not a funny bit in there, dude. That was like, what is this?
0: Everybody sucks.
1: I just view it as propaganda, like not comedy. Like, I don't know. It's weird.
0: I think that, like, maybe because I'm just like so disinterested. The last 2 years have completely killed any will I have for, like, trying to look at any of this stuff with, like, a like anything more than, like, just shut up attitude.
1: Yeah.
0: Like, since the pandemic started, it was just like, you can't have fun with any of it. And, like, everybody is just straight up lying to your face. And then there's, like, half the population that's, like, going, like, way out of let me backtrack. There's a small segment on the right that's saying crazy shit, like they're pumping you with the vaccines are like discarded fetus parts and tracking devices.
1: Yeah, and then, I mean, the tracking devices I would believe more than the fetus parts, because you don't need fetus parts to make mRNA. We know that. The tracking devices injected in the vaccine doesn't really make a lot of sense, because they're going to do all that with a vaccine passport with your cell phone to
0: exactly.
1: use the QR codes.
0: Tracking you with the cell phones.
1: Yeah.
0: Most people in America have them, so they're already tracking you.
1: Yeah.
0: And they don't need to inject
1: you. But the difference
0: is
1: now with the vaccine passport, they can use the QR code to, like, limit where you go and what you can do.
0: Yeah.
1: But that's not fully rolled out.
0: Yeah, it's not rolled out, and I have a hard time believing that it will be, and once it is, I'll be upset about it. That's how I feel. Like, before then, if they start making steps towards that, like, that's when I'll go, no, don't do that. But, like,
1: well, they've already
0: so
1: done
0: far,
1: that in New York,
0: like,
1: City and parts of California, but those are, like, basically not America, you know?
0: Yeah, I live on Long Island, and I drive for Lyft. As my main job, and I haven't encountered a whole lot of that. Like, and I've gone to Brooklyn, I've gone to Manhattan. My dad works in Manhattan, and the rumors of all that kind of stuff seem to be greatly exaggerated, at least from what me and him have seen and had to deal with.
1: Yeah,
0: but I'm sure.
1: There's going to be
0: and it's going to get worse. But
1: Barb's,
0: you know,
1: the stand-up comedian Barb's from lives in Manhattan, and I texted her this morning. She's about to leave there, but they banned her off of Twitter today with no reason given. But she's been on the show, you know, like five or six times, and she said, like, one of the reasons she's leaving New York City is because all the restaurants around her, you have to have a proof of vaccination to go inside the restaurant.
0: Yeah, but is that mandated?
1: And comedy clubs?
0: Or, I've heard a lot about that.
1: New York City itself, the mayor has mandated vaccine passports. And even just throw all the vaccine passport stuff aside, like the lockdowns themselves killed so many small businesses.
0: Yeah.
1: The Max Public House thing.
0: Yeah, yeah, I really didn't like the way the lockdowns were handled. It made no sense to me that I would go to Walmart to get groceries and shit, and in the same shopping center there was like a pizzeria that was closed.
1: Yeah, well, it's the Great Reset. The entire goal of this whole rollout, put all the vaccines aside. Like, look at who benefited. There was 500 new billionaires created. And like Bezos and Gates and all these guys made tons of money. Walmart made tons of money. Taco Bell and Walmart are allowed to be open, but all the small businesses had to shut down in some states for over a year. So they just crushed the middle class. They crushed it. And what better way to keep your corporations making more money and making sure everybody shops at your corporation than to destroy all the small businesses by legislating that they can't be open? I mean, it's genius.
0: No, I completely agree. That I absolutely agree with. My whole thing is I'm not sure about the intent. Like, is there this great plan, or is this just like animals doing what they do? You know, like the Great Reset, I'm not sold on it as like something that's happening, because the Great Reset is supposed to be, like, from what I understand, and I might be not as informed on this as other people, but from what I understood, it was supposed to be like outrolling like worldwide communism.
1: I don't know about that. I think
0: more of a corporatocracy kind of thing.
1: Yeah, corporatocracy a bit, because it's you know who Klaus Schwab is?
0: No.
1: Okay, so Klaus Schwab and Prince Charles and a lot of these guys at the World Economic Forum look into the World Economic Forum. You know, they're bragging about it on their video. And these are guys like big banking conglomerations, world royalty, presidents, prime ministers all meet together. And at the World Economic Forum's slogan for last year was, "You will own nothing and you will be happy." Like, these are the people that want us living in pods, eating bugs. And just start looking into their stuff and start looking into... I mean, you know about Event 201, right?
0: No, but I started
1: Project
0: watching...
1: Lockstep, Event 201, like in 2000, late, or no, I think it was late 2018, if not early 2019, they had Event 201 where the world, like Bill Gates funded it, and it was about a coronavirus leaking and going worldwide and how they could implement global strategies and lockdowns. And also how they can combat conspiracy theories about it. And this was before COVID started.
0: I've heard a little bit about this.
1: Yeah.
0: So I didn't know. I didn't realize the name was Event 201. But like the
1: Lockstep was 2010.
0: I've seen the clips from the what's his face? The Microsoft fucking Bill Gates.
1: the Microsoft talking.
0: See, this is the whole thing. Like, I wanted to get really into this kind of stuff, like, and then I realized I'm not the smartest person in the world. I'm good at like the things that I know, and then I before Pizzagate and like before that whole thing really blew up. So like, what my entry point was like the Sandy Hook shooting and like all the questions that were around there, and then how people reacted to like people asking those questions, and then like even younger than that, like 9/11 does, like, it just like a lot of shit didn't make sense.
1: 9/11 was a big one. Yeah,
0: because I was 11 years old when that happened, and I was like, this, even as an 11 year old, I'm like, this doesn't make any sense. What happened to that other building that collapsed? And like, I just kind of like always had like a question for it. And then over the last couple of years, it's just like, I want to just pretend that none of this is happening, because there's every time I've gotten on a soapbox and yelled, like, there's Epstein, about Epstein. I had my own family members like threatening to commit me to mental institutions because talking about.
1: So yeah, no, so what you're saying is like the smartest thing might be hold your cards close to your chest and wait for the right opportunity to expose certain things.
0: Yeah. And yep. or just ignore it and then like live in a pod and eat bugs and stay alive.
1: I'm sure I'm sure all the people in Nazi Germany were very happy about them ignoring things getting worse and worse. No, I get what you're saying.
0: The main thing is like if you like I'm not saying sell out your family members, but like do what you can to stay alive because they're gonna take it from you. And they're gonna take everything from you and they're gonna kill you.
1: You know who John C. Dvorak is? No Agenda.
0: No, I don't.
1: Okay, it's my favorite podcast, aptly named the best podcast in the universe. But we had him on the 100th episode, and I was saying like. I'm not going to be allowed, if I'm unvaccinated, my family vacation is going to have to be, the unvaccinated people are in a separate cabin. When we're around the other family members, even outside, we have to wear masks, and we're not allowed inside the main cabin. So I told him to pound sand, I'm not going. But he was saying, my wife's suggestion would just be lie about it and say you're vaccinated. Well, I was like, yeah. But then I said, well, if everybody did that, kind of like communism would like, communism would win if everybody just said, like, yeah, I'm a communist and went along with it. And he goes, well, a lot of people stood up in Soviet Russia. They're all dead now.
0: Exactly.
1: I was like, well, yeah, you got me there.
0: You learn about it in history class, like the people that like refuse to like switch religions when like these major changes in history where like Catholicism or Christianity started taking over and then like through crusades and shit like that, and it's like they want you to just say that you're a Christian now, and it's like why wouldn't you just lie? Like you can keep the thought in your head about like whatever God you believe in, but just tell the guy who has the spear to your neck, I believe in your God, whatever. Yeah. Whatever is gonna keep me alive. And it's like eventually like the only way out of this is if everybody stands up and goes, we're gonna burn everything down until you guys stop fucking with us. Yeah. And
1: we're getting closer and closer to that, I think.
0: But it's also still so divided. Like you have these people that are just like instead of like getting angry at like the people that are taking any chance for you to build any wealth for yourself. You're screaming about like a Netflix special with Dave Chappelle. Like
1: nobody
0: really. Yeah. I love Vito and Dick are like the way that they played that was
1: perfect.
0: Perfect.
1: Yeah.
0: But
1: I would have timed my 108th episode better because I had Dick on right before that happened on the show instead of right after. Yeah.
0: The timing is just like, it just like I got into it with a bunch of fucking people because like I have my biggest following is on TikTok. So like I was scrolling through there and I just saw like there's this like sound that's being like used and it's just like a hip hop beat and then a white guy saying the N-word three times. And it's bizarre that it's on the platform because like they're very like good about like if you say something that's like even a little off color, they'll mute your video. It happens to me all the time.
1: They're stricter than Instagram as far as sexually explicit content. Yeah.
0: Yeah. And it happens to me all the time. So I was like, the fact that was on there was bizarre to me. And then there was somebody who like used it, but like instead of the N word, it was like my favorite Halloween candy. And he held up like Snickers bars. So the joke being like
1: Snickers,
0: the guy's actually saying Snickers instead of the N, but he's clearly saying the N word and people were, you know, fucking going after this guy. And I was commenting, I'm like, you guys are insane. You know, like this guy, like the joke clearly isn't like the N-word is okay. It's that he's mishearing the N-word for the
4: you
0: candy
4: got a
0: bar.
4: Problem with that, nigga?
0: Yeah,
1: stink me.
0: And then they're like, well, way to out yourself as a racist. And I'm like, what did I say that was racist? Like, can we just get together and say, this is like not
1: thing. Yeah. The problem that we make when we do this is apologizing instead of just doubling down.
0: Oh yeah. I just,
1: cause
0: was
1: as
0: like,
1: soon
0: no,
1: as you
0: I'm...
1: apologize, it's like, then it's like, you admitted you were wrong. You are racist.
0: Yeah,
1: and,
0: the Dick
1: and Vito thing was great because so many people, like, they didn't admit to any wrong because they were doing nothing wrong. But like the weird pink haired white leftists were like, this is a racist country and every white person is racist. And Dick makes a great point in that video Vito made. I think it was Dick said, like, you're the weirdo. You're the one self-admitting to being a racist. Why are you here?
0: Yeah, exactly. Yeah,
1: it's like,
0: yeah, why are you here?
1: Yeah.
0: And it's just like, it's exhausting because, like, you want to fight back against these people, but then, like, they're able to mass report you and, like, get you completely taken off of any platform. And I know I'm saying the same thing that everybody else is saying. It's, like, very gay and boring. You know, like, I hate talking about this because it's like.
1: We can get off this in a second. We did get kind of side. I wasn't planning on the COVID chat, but we can.
0: Well, no, I enjoyed that. I was more trying to loop back around and say, like, you know, like, the only we need to get, like, some of those people on the side of, because there are issues with race. Like, I'm not dumb. There are issues with race in this country, but there's also, like, issue, like, the main issue is that there's, like, a class system and we're at the fucking bottom. And the only way that we can get together, you know, like, and fix this is to, like, the mass majority of the country to join together and go, we don't care about the race issue. We don't care about we believe in bodily autonomy, like,
1: and equality
0: as
1: for
0: a
1: everyone.
0: Right.
1: Yeah.
0: And equality for everyone. And we're going to burn down every bank in our town until you people, until, like, you leave us alone.
1: And, yeah, and it goes back to that. I opened that clip with opened the episode with that Jim Brewer clip where he's talking about the Rittenhouse thing. It's like,
0: yeah,
1: everybody's distracted by the circus, or are they? Will we unite? And I think we're getting closer and closer to that tipping point where enough people see through the bullshit, but.
0: Exactly.
1: Maybe that's, I'm overly optimistic.
0: I think you're right. I just think that there's going to be, like, a group of people that we need to just, like, give them their own little corner of whatever to play in, and they could all point at each other and call each other, like, racist, because they're not helping anything. They're not like trying to move forward or fix anything. They're not trying to educate. Like, I could even understand, like, if you were trying to educate people to, like, create a more equitable society, but you're not, you're just trying to tattle. And that's fucking gay.
1: Yeah.
0: It's like, stop doing that. It's Nars. Really annoying.
1: That's why I
0: nobody
1: got so pissed at
0: it.
1: Vito, man. Like, when Dick was on, I spent 20 minutes just railing up against Vito, and I feel bad about it now.
0: Well, the Vito thing, like, I truly believe that
1: he reported them
0: just
1: for
0: trying,
1: Alex Jones. Yeah.
0: Yeah, I thought that was, I also kind of thought that was funny. I thought he was being funny, and I didn't think that they were going to get in trouble for anything that was being said on that stream.
1: But it would have been a little different.
0: The threat
1: also,
0: of
1: I'm
0: it,
1: such an
0: I
1: Alex
0: like,
1: Jones fanboy that I was blindsided by rage. So yeah. I talked to Vito in the DMs after that, and we went back and forth a little bit, and I apologize, but I was really harsh on him when Dick was on. I was really. If anybody goes back and listen to that, I was like, oh god, I was really mean to Vito. But anyway,
0: he deserves it. He does deserve people being mean to him. That's the whole point.
1: We started this with horse pace. Let's end this COVID / Great Reset / woke culture segment with the horse pace clip.
0: You got it.
4: Hello, friends. I got fevers, and turns out I got COVID. So we immediately threw the kitchen sink at it. All kinds of meds, monoclonal antibodies, ivermectin, fentanyl, radium, pesticides, and chemicals. White rice, cooking oil made from sewage, shit water, disgusting recycled oil and sewage. I feel good. I actually feel pretty fucking good. A wonderful, heartfelt thank you to modern medicine. Thank you.

0: I say yes. Breaking news. What do you think? John, a Florida man story? Everybody likes Florida man stories.
1: Florida man stories are great.
0: Yes. Woo! All right, Florida man. Here we go. Florida man humps dog, then attacks owner when confronted, officials say. You heard about this? Have you seen this? Have you heard about this? I'm Jay Leno.
1: I haven't.
0: All right. As always, every week there's a new Florida man story. Milton, Florida. A Milton man has been arrested after a fight that allegedly started when a man was humping someone's dog, according to the arrest report. John Miller, age 33. Oh, crap. Age 33. I'm cold reading all this news, and I have some cold listen clips that I haven't gone through. So I didn't know I needed to have my bell ready.
1: I think that's the best way.
0: Yeah. John Miller, age 33, ding, ding, ding, was charged with domestic violence, battery, domestic violence, aggravated assault, and a criminal mischief. Miller was caught humping a dog. By the way, this is from News Channel 5, WKRG. Miller was caught humping a dog, and when the owner confronted him, he said Miller attacked him, punching him in the head and upper body and leaving red marks and cuts. According to the Santa Rosa County Sheriff's Office, the victim said Miller destroyed items in the house and in the garage.
1: He said this wasn't like at a park. This was in the house. Like,
0: he just sounds like he just walked by this dude's house and started banging his dog. He said Miller grabbed a knife, threatening to kill him, leaving in fear. He said Miller also grabbed a knife, threatening to kill him, leaving in fear of him and his mother's life. So I'm assuming that means the guy who was threatened to be killed was leaving, not Miller.
1: Yeah.
0: Miller is in Santa Rosa County Jail with a $7,000 bond. Damn, I know people that had higher bonds than that. What the hell?
1: It's not very much money.
0: Florida's like the wild, wild west. Yeah, $7,000 bonds. Like, you could...
1: Now, did they say if drugs were involved? If this guy's on drugs? Or...
0: That was the whole article. I don't know.
1: Jeez.
0: We might get a follow-up when the toxicology report or the drug test comes back.
1: Yeah. I think, I do kind of relate because, like, there's, like, times where I'll walk past a house and I'll see a dog that's just so sexy.
0: Yeah.
1: And
0: the dog's thick.
1: I need to break into that house and fuck that dog.
0: Well, it never said he went in the house, but it did say he went in the garage. So maybe the dog was in the yard or the garage.
1: And the garage was open. I don't know. People like leave just shit open sometimes.
0: Hey, what sex position do you think he was using? He was doing with the dog.
1: Clearly missionary.
0: I was gonna say doggy style. I like missionary better though. Missionary was the missionary's better.
2: I don't know, man. I was banging 7 gram rocks and finishing them because that's how I roll. I have one speed. I have one gear. Go.
0: All right, next story. Go ahead.
1: I have one that, and I know people have talked about this already, but did you see the Brass Against shit?
0: It sounds familiar, but refresh me.
1: The woman, it's like a brass cover band of like...
0: Oh, when she pissed on...
1: And she pissed on that guy's head.
0: Yeah, and then she goes, "Get him the fuck out of here, security! Security, get him out of here!" It's like you piss on a guy's face willingly, and then immediately, without him doing anything else, you just like kick him out of the show. Like, what was that?
1: Their apologies.
0: It was like a spray piss, though. Like, I haven't actually seen. I think that might have been the third time in my life I've seen a woman piss. Does it always spray out like a helicopter out like that, or? Is it sometimes actually a straight stream? Because that was like not a straight stream. That was like a shower,
1: like a mist.
0: Yeah. Yeah.
1: I think if the woman knows what she's doing and has control over her pussy, she's able to pee in a regular stream. But some if they're unwieldy pussies, it turns into more of a showerhead situation.
0: Yeah, something was off. But something was even more off with the guy that enjoyed that happening too. But at the same time, I've had women come on my face, and all the science kind of points to that women's squirting is piss anyway. So I guess it's kind of the same thing.
1: Yeah,
0: I don't know.
1: I mean, like, I think that whole situation just kind of ruled. I was down, but then when she kicked him off the stage, I was kind of like, oh, you kind of ruined it.
0: It was all fine until he got kicked out.
3: Coachella sucks this year.
0: All right, I got a couple stories here, but the cocaine segment. What do we got here? Yeah.
2: I don't know, man. I was banging 7 gram rocks and finishing them because that's how I roll. I have one speed. I have one gear. Go.
0: Cops thought sand from her stress ball was cocaine, and then she spent nearly 6 months in jail.
1: Fuck.
0: So this chick had a stress ball. Add stress balls to the list of innocuous items that have landed innocent citizens in jail due to shoddy police work. The U.S. Court of Appeals for the 11th Circuit Court ruled last week that two Atlanta police officers are not entitled to qualified immunity from a civil lawsuit brought against them by... There's a couple asterisks in there. Jizuma Golding for malicious prosecution. Golding says officers falsely accused her of jaywalking and cocaine trafficking. What a combo. Based on field tests of a powdery substance inside a stress ball she had in her purse. I'll skip ahead here. She was left in jail for 4 months after a crime lab concluded that the mysterious powder was sand, not cocaine. And then 2 months more, she was in jail before the news got to him, I guess. Oh, sorry, beer burp.
1: Jesus
0: Christ. By the way,
1: Christ,
0: did you get that beer I sent you?
1: I didn't. Damn. I think it got lost in the mail. There's, supply chain issues.
0: I was passing it over the stream, yeah. Speaking of streams.
1: Yeah, sorry, I just have my Red Bull and water.
0: No, it's all good. As Reason reported early this year, sex drug-filled kits are manufactured by several different companies or used by police departments and prison systems across the country. The test kits use instant color reactions to indicate the presence of certain compounds found in illegal drugs, but those same compounds are also found in dozens of known licit substances. And although the tests are fairly simple to use, they're still prone to user error and misinterpretation. So, this is a long article, but essentially, yeah, she had a stress ball of sand and she spent 6 months in jail. So hopefully she's going to get a bunch of fucking money from the Georgia government.
1: Oh, I hope so too. But just still losing 6 months of your life just sitting in a jail cell because like Columbo fucking cut open your goddamn
0: and the worst part
1: ball.
0: Is yeah, the worst part is she was obviously that increased her stress levels, and they probably wouldn't even let her have the stress ball because they thought they had cocaine in it. So now she's 100 times more stressed with no stress ball.
1: Yeah, just don't care. I guess don't carry stress balls around with you anymore.
0: Yeah. Well, that's I got one more cocaine related story here. And instead of looking in stress ball, instead of looking in stress balls, the police should be looking inside of onion rings. As according to this article here, cocaine haul worth almost $39 million found hidden inside of onion rings.
1: How do you hide cocaine in onion rings?
0: I haven't read this, but I'm assuming it's in bags of onion rings or like inside of like bags of onion rings that get frozen in freezers and you put the cocaine underneath the bags. But maybe, man. I mean, the headline kind of does imply that they were inside the onion rings instead of an onion, but I can't imagine that.
1: I want those onion rings.
0: Yeah.
1: Those are the good onion rings.
0: Yeah. It's, you can't just have one. A huge haul of cocaine worth close to 39 million pounds. I said dollars. It was pounds. Of cocaine worth close to 39 million pounds was found in a shipment of onion rings about to enter the UK. The cargo went through weighing 418 kilos, was discovered on Thursday evening by Border Force officers when they stopped a lorry, whatever that is, a lorry at the UK inbound zone in Cockles, France. Cockles. I love Cockles.
1: So for the American listeners, 39 million pounds would be 52,615,680.
0: Woo! I like that. What's the price? That's like a man. It's the almost pound 60 has million the pound dollars. Been devalued that much? That's crazy.
1: Yeah. Yeah, it's like, wow. Well, no. The pound is worth more than
0: more.
1: The dollar.
0: You're right. Yeah, you're worth. You know, the dollar. I meant the dollar. We're devalued that much. Yeah. Wow.
1: Yeah. Well, it's been for a long time. It's been for decades that the pound is worth almost $2.
0: And it's only getting worse now that we just printed another like $4 trillion between Trump and Biden. Just keep printing money. That sure won't devalue it.
4: Just keep printing it. I like money.
1: Yeah.
4: Yeah. I like money, though.
0: A man has now been charged with smuggling Class A drugs. He appealed at a Folkestone magistrate's court yesterday morning, and was remanded. Did they mean reminded? Hang on, let me start the sentence. No, it says R-E-M-A-N-D-E-D, remanded. That might be a typo. I don't know.
1: Yeah.
0: He appeared at the, or it could just be British speak. Fucking British.
1: It could be British speak.
0: Yeah. He appeared at the Folkestone Magistrates Court yesterday morning and was remanded to appear at Canterbury Crown Court on 13 December. Yeah, this is just some fucking limey bullshit. Yeah.
1: Dandy speak.
5: The Canterbury Court and the Canterbury Crown and the Magistrates Court on 13 December. You are remanded to be there.
0: National Crime Agency Branch Commander Mark Howes said this was a really significant amount of drugs taken.
1: Yeah.
0: What a statement.
1: It was pretty big. It was a pretty big amount of the drugs.
0: Working with our partners at Border Force, we will continue to fight the Class A drugs threat in our mission. So I guess Class A is like Schedule 1 here. Yeah.
1: Yeah.
0: Oh, wow.
1: You know,
0: well, that's all the cocaine news for today. Hope everybody enjoyed it.
2: I don't know, man. I was banging 7-gram rocks and finishing them because that's how I roll. I have one speed. I have one gear. Go.
1: I feel like if they were to get like the guys that because like have you seen some of the ways they smuggle drugs? Like it's very ingenious. Like these guys are problem solvers. If we were able to weaponize that power for good, and like get them into like some engineering courses, they could probably solve a lot of the world's problems.
0: Yeah. Yeah. I like the idea of repurposing the DEA when we legalize drugs, repurpose them to fight sex trafficking, specifically child sex trafficking.
1: Oh yeah,
0: but I don't make the decisions around here, even though I should.
1: It's such a simple decision to make, too. Just like, okay,
0: it's like almost let adults make their own decisions with their own bodies. And instead, focus your resources on the rampant child trafficking and child abuse issue. But yeah. No, that would land too many rich, powerful people in jail. So we can't do that, you know.
6: Luckily, I know literally everything there is to know about getting pussy.
0: That was a bad timing for that soundbite. I don't know. Yeah. Anything else we should cover? I have a handful of more stuff. Let's see. Let me read some headlines out, and we can decide what to cover because I haven't read these stories.
1: Yeah.
0: Pilot has 7 plane crashes in the course of 7 days. Tucker Carlson found the weirdest video he's seen in a while.
1: I like that one.
0: Got a New York Times article. Does it matter if I eat the stickers on fruits and vegetables?
1: I kind of want to know the answer to that.
0: All right. You want to go New York Times?
1: Yeah.
0: All right. Does it matter if I eat the stickers on fruits and vegetables? The New York Times article's headline says, I keep finding biting. This is by Sophie Egan, New York Times writer. I keep finding myself biting into an apple or a peach, only to find I've eaten half of the sticker the store put on there. Is there any harm in eating certain produce stickers? Well, first of all, you're retarded. Like, who doesn't... like, first of all, you always need to wash your fruits and vegetables when you get them from the store.

0: I just don't understand I understand not washing the fruit. I don't understand not just picking the sticker off.
1: Yeah.
2: Are you retarded?
1: Yeah, it's like you have to, it seems pretty easy. It seems like an easy task. But let's read what this lady says.
3: Because you're a cunt.
1: While the stickers that get placed on fruits and vegetables won't cause you any harm, it's probably best to remove them before eating. BLU stickers.
0: No shit. No shit.
1: Probably. I like how it's not even a certain statement. It's probably best. BLU stickers, which stands for price
0: lookup.
1: It
0: might be a good idea.
1: Serve an important function in grocery stores, telling the clerk how much to charge for each item. Because the stickers have contact with food, the intended use of these stickers is subject to the pre-market approval by the Food and Drug Administration to ensure that any substances that may migrate to food from the use of the sticker is safe. Yeah, okay, so because we all know that FDA has never approved an unsafe product before.
0: Is this where we are, where the New York Times has to explain what the stickers on fucking produce do at the grocery store to people?
1: It's even worse than that, because they're saying it's like not that bad to eat the stickers, the message I'm getting.
0: This entire article is thousands and thousands of words of just, it didn't need to be written.
1: Yeah.
0: This is insane. They have sources and shit for this fucking...
1: I mean, we get the idea of this one. Can we move on?
0: Yeah, absolutely.
1: All right.
0: There are three main components
1: to the sticker, the ink, and the substrate, and the stickiness. Yeah, okay. I mean, that's crazy. I'm gonna bookmark that so I can put it in the show notes of the episode, because people need to read this. This is hard-hitting journalism here, people. I mean, come on.
0: Because that article that they put out about the 37-year-olds are terrified of the 23-year-olds. Shit, did you read that article?
1: Wait, refresh me. Sorry, I was typing while you... So, the 5-year-olds afraid of the 30-year-olds?
0: No, the 37-year-olds are afraid of the 23-year-olds that work for them. Did you read that article or hear anything about that?
1: No, I didn't. I don't know about this.
0: Okay, so basically it was like millennials who are in upper management positions are, and like how they have to deal with Gen Zers. And the article is insane. Like, there's one paragraph where the guy's talking about how we'll have people say to us that we're selling, not everything is politics. We're selling tomato sauce. These aren't pulled tomatoes. And then the Gen Zers are like, no, these are political tomatoes, and this is political tomato sauce. Everything is political. And it's like paragraphs of just like of this trend that's happening, where like these CEOs are like CEOs and managers are letting these kids just like walk all over them, and it's a trend that's never happened before, and it's because millennials are completely ineffectual, like fucking dimwits, and the generation that's coming up now are nihilists, and it's basically it was wild, and I actually made it because I clicked on the link too many times. I had to pay for the New York Times subscription, and I'm going to cancel that because I don't need to. If this is the kind of content that we're looking at after that, is if you should eat the stickers on your fruits and vegetables, I don't need to pay for the subscription anymore.
1: I don't know. I think it's quality information. This is, you would think this is a Florida man story, but it's not. Man threatens TSA agent's life, throws checkpoint stanchion. I don't know what that is. Stanchion? What's a stanchion?
0: I don't know.
1: Let's Google that. Before I get through this headline, let's Google stanchion. Stanchion. Stanchion. Stanchion. Stanchion. Stanchion. Stanchion. Dictionary definition. An upright bar, post, or frame forming a support barrier. Alternate definition, a frame that holds the head of a cow in place, especially to facilitate milking. So I'm assuming the first definition.

0: bar poster frame as a, used as a support barrier. Okay, so go back to the headline. Man threatens TSA agent's life, throws checkpoint stanchion, and strips naked and masturbates.
1: That rules.
0: Well, charges state. And he screamed, "It's a free country." Well, he did it, apparently. I hope there's video for this. God, I hope there's video for this. Telling agents he did not have to stop because it's a free country. A 44-year-old Minneapolis. This is like Randy Marsh vibes, hardcore. But this is America. A 44-year-old Minneapolis man is charged with threatening TSA agent workers at Minneapolis St. Paul International Airport. The charges states he also swung a stanchion line post before throwing it at agents, taking his clothes off, and masturbating. Hell yeah, this is my kind of guy.
2: This is how I'm going to go to the airport every time I have to fly, is I'm just ripping my clothes off and jerking off. So just get through the TSA checks.
0: He allegedly told one of the TSA employees that he was going to kill him. Well, by definition, TSA workers deserve that. I mean, these people are the scum of the earth. Gave him commands to stop and move away from the checkpoint, of which he did not abide. The charges state that when Towers was tasered, that one in the headline, he then swung his arms up above his head in an attempt to hit an officer. Backup, you don't think it maybe could have been like the reflexes of the taser? But I don't know. Backup officers handcuffed Towers and took him into custody while he continued to fight with them. Surveillance video showed Towers punching and headbutting TV screens at the airport, taking his clothes off, and masturbating. This happened about an hour before the incident at the checkpoint. Wait a minute. Hang on, I'm so confused now. Okay, let's reread that. The charges state that when Towers was tasered, he swung his arms up in his head to attempt an officer. Backup officers handcuffed Towers and took him into custody while he continued to fight with them. Surveillance video showed Towers punching and headbutting TV screens at the airport, taking his clothes off, and masturbating. This happened about an hour before the incident at the checkpoint. So this dude was punching TVs and headbutting TVs
2: and jerking off
0: an hour before anybody. Wait a minute. Nobody cared. And then he goes through the TSA checkpoint an hour later, and that's when he gets in trouble. So, like, if he hadn't mouthed off to the TSA agents and threatened to kill one of them, it sounds like he would have gotten off scot-free for punching TVs and jerking off in an airport.
2: Yeah, he would have made his flight.
0: What the fuck, dude? Towers has been charged with fourth-degree assault against a peace officer, as well as making threats of violence with reckless disregard for risk. He also has at least three charges and other criminal cases still pending involving domestic assault in Olsmed County. Currently in custody, facing 5 years in prison. I don't know. This guy's a hero in my book.
2: Do you think, hours before when he was caught on that security footage, there was just like a black woman with a weave drinking a culotta in a security?
0: Hell no.
2: And she's just going, "That's not my job." Do you think we should go down there and stop him? "That's not my job.
0: I don't get paid enough for that shit, honey." Oh, man. All right. Let's see. All right, John, do you want to go? We have been covering a lot of Jimmy Kimmel cringe on the show, but let me run you through some options. We got the man that had the 7 plane crashes in less than a week. We got in my parents' neck of the woods, they live in Ecuador, dozens of inmates killed in prison stabbings in one day, like Breaking Bad shit. We got Jimmy Kimmel covering the QAnon JFK Jr. stuff. And we got Tucker Carlson weirdest video. What do you want to do? Go.
2: The Jimmy Kimmel. And then, what do we have time for? Do we have time for one or two more?
0: Shit, man. I got another 45 minutes if you want, but we don't have to go that long.
2: Oh, okay. So we could probably get through all of this then. I want to save the Tucker Carlson one for next.
0: Okay.
2: But let's do the Jimmy Kimmel and then the stabbings, then Tucker Carlson.
0: Cool. I'm gonna play this. I have to piss really bad, but I'll be back in 30 seconds while it's playing. I have not listened to this yet.
2: Are we able to break so we can both piss?
0: Yes, actually, let's do that. I'll play a song and we can let's take a 5 or 10 since we still got till 7.
2: Okay.
0: And yeah, then we'll piss
2: and then I'll smoke a cigarette.
0: Let's do that. Let's take a 10 so we can both smoke. I'll play some music and we can come back with Kimmel. Because we've been doing Kimmel every episode for the last 3 episodes now at this point.
2: Yeah, I milked that
0: down. You know what made me really have to pee? This timer music. Doesn't it make you need to pee even more? It's like, oh, God. All right, yeah, we'll be right back, folks. Stay tuned.
1: I was told by a genetic engineer about a project they were on in England once, and I never told the story on air because it's so fantastical. Oh, God. They got humanoids crossed with fish and stuff. I mean, we are screwed, people. I mean, do you understand that? They're in that phantom zone.

super weapons, antimatter bombs, black holes, huge cyclotrons, splicing every plant and animal on the known face of the earth, and those are satanic rituals.

0: I fucking
1: I love Alex.
0: When he the death metal band that takes clips of
1: Alex Jones and the Prison Planet, I think. Yeah.
0: Yeah, it rules so fucking hard.
1: And we're back. Hey, here with Abs and Sixpack and John Breaks Bad News. And we got a half hour left, so let's plow through it, shall we? It's Jimmy Kimmel on the another cold listen. I'll be watching, so if anything crazy happens on the screen, I'll let you know. But this is Jimmy Kimmel on the video titled QAnon Nuts Still Waiting for JFK Jr.
2: Hey, remember, I don't know if you remember, about 2 weeks ago, I told you all that these QAnoners were in Dallas waiting for JFK and JFK Jr. to return to life so they would somehow usher in the second coming of Trump. Well, would you believe me if I told you they're still there waiting? They are. This is the scene in Dealey Plaza last night.
1: A lot of people. Let me pause it right there. Actually, do you know of Alex Stein?
0: No.
1: He was on the show, but he's been making headlines trolling council city members and the Governor Abbott of Texas. He talked to him and stuff, and he was at that rally, actually, and it was pretty hilarious. But yeah, I'll keep going. If I can find that link, I'll put it in the show notes. But yeah, shout out Alex Stein.
2: Steve Perry part. Now, if you're not familiar with how the prophecy goes, QAnon supporters believe that every year on the second night of November, JFK rises up from the pumpkin patch and delivers horsewormer to all the true American patriots. I don't know, but if JFK did plan on showing up, why would he come back to the place where he was assassinated? That's the last place I would visit. It's almost like this makes no sense. The QAnon responsible for this chaos is...
1: I hate this comparison of... Anybody that believes anything crazy takes horse paste. It's like, dude, I know personally so many people who were really sick with COVID and took ivermectin and were better in a day. Like this, like comparison of like anybody who takes ivermectin is a fucking person that thinks that the Earth is flat and John F. Kennedy Jr. is still alive. It's just like, I don't know, like, Pfizer and Moderna must be working hard. I mean, we know they fund all the media advertising, but they must be, like, why are they so hell-bent on attacking ivermectin? It's weird.
0: I think it's just, it's like a, I don't know. Because, like, I from everything that I've read, it's just that, like, for it to be an antiviral, you'd have to take it in lethal doses. But I don't, like...
1: That's not what the studies show, but that's, I mean, it can be a lethal dose if you take like way too much of it, but it's proven as an antiviral. Even the FDA has 63 studies about it on their website.
0: Then I read a bad thing, you know, and that's like what's so frustrating about this is because like when you try to find any information with all this stuff going on, why my question is that like if the, because like it's very easy to go, they want to pump you with poison with these vaccines.
1: Yeah,
0: it's very easy to say that. And I'm like, okay, well, why? And then you go, they want to kill you. And I'm like, well, that why? Why would they want that? And nobody is able to answer that question.
1: Well, they're like, I could answer it, but you're not going to like the answer.
0: I
1: think lizard people run the world, and they're trying to kill us all. I did just send you a link, ibmmeta.com on the Twitter DMs that's got a bunch of peer-reviewed studies about ivermectin and its use against COVID. But ivermectin is not
0: why
1: even...
0: not let people use it? Jimmy Kimmel...
1: The new Merck pill that's coming out is $700 a dose, and ivermectin is like $2 for a week-long supply.
0: Okay, that makes a lot of sense.
1: Because it's out of patent, and they can't jack up the prices because it's a generic drug. It's out of patent.
0: So what is the $700 pill that's coming out?
1: Merck's got one. Pfizer's got one coming out. They did the same thing with hydroxychloroquine it's like they, it's like this drug is out of patent, so we have to completely attack it in the media, which is, just watch the news and you'll realize pretty quick that it's funded by pharmaceutical companies.
0: I mean, like, that's part of the reason why I don't watch the news is because, yeah, I know where the money comes from. Like, I just, so like this, when it's broken down like this for me, where it's like, okay, they don't, because Pfizer and whatever companies are funding these things, that's why all these people are saying shit. Like,
1: because they're going to make, and there's also, there's another reason too, not just that it's out of patent and their drugs won't be, make as much money if there's a way cheaper one. That's the main reason they attack it. But there's also another reason that they attack it. The emergency use authorization that a lot of these vaccines were having for the longest time. And I think Pfizer is the only one approved technically right now still. But back when even Pfizer wasn't approved, they have, the only reason they can do an emergency use authorization, that is not allowed if there's an approved therapeutic. So if they admitted, and the FDA admitted or anybody admitted that, like, if it was widely accepted, especially through the FDA, that ivermectin was an effective treatment for COVID, then the vaccine rollout would have been illegal.
0: Oh, okay. That makes a lot of sense.
1: Yeah.
0: Because, like, when they were saying, like, about the hydroxychloroquine, and it's like, oh, it's a fish tank cleaner. And it's like, no, yeah, it's used for that, but it's not like they're drinking fish medicine.
1: Yeah,
0: it's like it's the same thing, and it's like, okay, if it doesn't work and it's harmless for people to, like, obviously those people, like the couple that drank the fucking fish tank descaler that had the hydrochloroquine in it. Yeah. Apparently, they were like left leaning people. And they did it as like almost a suicide pact, and I might be completely wrong on this, but what I was under the impression of is that they drank it as like almost a suicide pact to fuck Trump. It's like, these people are fucking insane.
1: Yeah. Like,
0: it's really, it's difficult to watch. And then on the other side, like the people that are standing in that park in that video, the Jimmy Kimmel, what you're watching right now with the Jimmy Kimmel show.
1: Equally insane.
0: Like, they're also,
1: yeah,
0: equally insane. And you look at this and you try to look at it.
1: I wanted to believe
0: stuff.
1: Like early on, I was like, yeah, because I was like just secretly hoping that they were going to arrest all the pedophiles. And then after
0: they got me the one time.
1: Yeah, after Epstein got killed in jail and nothing came of it, I was like, okay, this is clearly a psyop too. Yeah.
0: Yeah, that's exactly how I felt about it. Was like, as soon as Epstein was murdered, you know, they killed him in jail and then nothing happened. It was like, okay, so this is just like, this is, you're telling us that we're right and then you're not doing anything about it. That's the way I read it. Was
1: it was like you're diagnosing the problem right about correctly, but your solutions are all pipe dream crazy shit. But just to go back to who funds the media, I know a lot of people have probably heard this clip, but it bears repeating.
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0: Yeah, I'm gonna leave this recording so angry.
11: I like money though.
1: Yeah.
11: Dude, I like money.
0: The last year and a half, I've just been happy, like ignoring all this shit, and then I come on a show like this, and it's like,
1: I'm sorry,
0: you're not allowed to ignore it anymore, man, because I've it's been, it's super, How is this allowed? That's my main question. How are they allowed to just completely take over like all forms of information? And then if you find alternative information, like shows like what you do, and you know, like they you know, completely banned Alex Jones, like he's wiped off the fucking internet in any like conceivable way for people to like easily find his content.
1: Infowars.com. Not that hard. You should go to Infowars.com.
0: No. Yeah, I know that.
1: He's not on any of the social media. Yeah. He's banned off like 20 different platforms, all the big ones.
0: Yeah. That's what I mean. Like, which is like for people that like, you know, are just going about their business and maybe aren't super interested in all this stuff.
1: They're not gonna Google,
0: you know, like they're not gonna look up Infowars.com. You know what I mean?
1: Yeah.
0: It's so much easier when you can go to the Alex Jones YouTube channel, because that app is on your phone. Most people use their phones. For the longest time, until I started doing all this content creation shit, I never had a computer. I never, you know, I just use my phone for everything. And if it isn't on something that I can just click on with one button press, I get lazy and I'm not going to go search for it. Like, I love the Alex Jones show. I haven't listened to it in forever because it's not easy for me to access with a click of the button while I'm like fucking going about my day. And I know that's like,
1: it's free to watch at Infowars.com. Yeah.
12: Oh, it's free like a piece of cheese.
0: I don't even know what that means.
1: Free, I think like that's a piece actually of a bad use of that clip, because I think he's talking about it's free like a piece. It's like the vaccine's free. If I remember right, when I pulled that clip, it's like it's free. The vaccine's free like a piece of cheese, in a mouse's mousetrap, you know?
0: Yeah.
1: It's free. Yeah, I think that's what you're saying. I don't know. Might be wrong.
0: But yeah, it's just very upsetting to that clip that you just played with all the fucking things sponsored by Pfizer. It's just like,
12: I was eating jalapenos during the break.
0: I was having so much fun just ignoring it, and then,
1: well, let's go back to Jimmy Kimmel, because he's let's go back to the world of people that watch Jimmy Kimmel and think and get their news from him, because this will make you feel a little better.
2: Why would he come back to the place where he was assassinated? That's the last place I would visit. It's almost like this makes no sense. The QAnon responsible for this chaos is a guy named Michael Brian Protzman. Now, before I show you his photo, I want you to imagine what someone who believes the Kennedys are going to rise from the dead to reinstall Donald Trump, who they would hate, by the way, would look like. Okay, are you ready?
1: Really? Would the Kennedys hate Trump? Because, like, I can think of two mob presidents. One was John F. Kennedy and one was Donald Trump. Those are the only two, like, with clear mob ties.
0: Yeah.
1: I don't know.
0: So, no.
1: And two of my favorite presidents. Also, I'll just come out and say it. You got, like, Thomas Jefferson, Andrew Jackson, JFK, and Donald Trump. Those are the top four for me. And I really didn't like Trump or JFK that much. It's just that, like, they clearly pissed off the bad guys enough to assassinate them, whether it was literally or assassinate their personality, but
0: character.
1: Yeah, I don't know.
0: It's a
1: Kimmel, dude. Kimmel,
0: I was like, asleep for so long.
1: Yeah, I just don't like Kimmel. I know, like, if for people that listen to every episode of the show, I know there's at least a handful of you. It's I know we're playing a lot of Kimmel, but Kimmel's just, it's such good cringe content.
2: Get that in? Okay, let's see the photo. Yep, that's the guy. That's exactly right. That's,
1: he's wearing a tinfoil hat. Oh, the guy in a tinfoil hat.
0: And the clapters, just shut the fuck up. Stop. Fuck it. You didn't tell a joke. You got you didn't tell a funny joke. You just got a bunch of people to clap. It's very easy to do. You just say a bunch of shit that you know that the people there are going to agree with, and they'll clap.
1: If there's if that's even not canned laughter and claps, I don't know.
0: Yeah.
1: But the video for an advertisement for Meta, so that's good.
0: Yeah, that's good.
1: The metaverse.
0: Leftovers, and they wrap to be uploaded to the cloud.
1: On OBDM, one of my favorite podcasts, somebody called in and was like bringing up this article that from an episode, I think it was an episode I was on of their show, and I ended up going back and rereading the article, and it's like this company has is advertising and taking trials for a brain uploading program to where your brain gets uploaded to a computer, and the process is 100% fatal. And they're billing it that way, and still people are excited about it.
0: I'll do it. Fuck it.
1: You gotta leave your body. Yeah, but like you have no matter what they say, there's no guarantee that your memories might all go, but there's no guarantee that your consciousness is gonna like actually experience being in that computer afterwards.
0: No, it probably won't.
1: Yeah.
0: If I had to guess, they'll fuck it up.
1: Yeah. There's literally no way to prove that, because they could just bring your consciousness copy it into a computer, and then like a computer program that acts and sounds like you would be saying like, oh yeah, it's me, I'm here, I remember myself before, but like your chain of events consciousness wise could just completely get sucked into the vortex, you know?
0: Yeah.
1: There's no chain of evidence, no matter what you do, to prove that like uploading your brain and killing your body is going to actually transfer over rather than just kill you and make a copy.
0: What I don't understand is why they have to kill you. Why can't they, like, if this
1: just
0: is going to be what
1: over.
0: Happened, yeah, copy it over and then save it on a thing. And when you could build like fucking meat automatons,
1: yeah, you hit Control C instead of Control X. Control C is copy. Yeah. Control X is cut and paste. Yeah.
0: Yeah, exactly.
1: Come on now. It's not rocket science.
2: The foil up into an animal shape. So these guys have been staying at the Hyatt in Dallas for the past 2 weeks waiting for JFK. Some of them have even been raising money for ball gowns and suits to wear, I guess, presumably at some kind of welcome back soiree. Fortunately, we were able to make contact with one of them, a very nice woman named Brittany, who's joining us now from the Landmark Ballroom at the Hyatt Regency Hotel in Dallas. Hi, Brittany.
0: Oh, can you pause it?
2: It's Jimmy Kimmel.
1: But yeah, by the way, I'm already looking at this, and this has got to be a bit. This is not a real.
0: Yeah, okay, that's what I was gonna say. What's the over under on this being not a real woman who was there and a paid?
1: I wasn't sure, but then it cut to it, and it's just a woman in a dress drinking wine in front of a green screen.
0: Yeah,
1: it's like
0: okay, so
1: clearly an act, clearly someone doing a bit.
2: And thank you for being with us tonight.
13: Hi, it's actually Brittany. The first E is silent, and the second and third ones are loud.
2: Okay, Brittany.
0: There we go.
2: What do you say you're wearing, Brittany?
13: Oh, this is my cabal gown.
2: Your ball gown?
13: Cabal, as in the inaugural cabal for President Donald Trump and Vice President John F. Kennedy Jr. That's why we're here.
0: No, okay, that's our word for you.
2: You thought he was going to show up on November 2nd. That was 2 weeks ago.
0: You're the cabal, Jimmy Kimmel.
2: November 2nd is come and gone.
13: No, it hasn't, Jimmy.
2: It hasn't?
13: No, I mean, you're obviously not looking at the right calendar. You should be using the Julius calendar, not the Roman calendar. Today is actually November 3rd.
2: That seems to be an orange Julius calendar. Is that it? And by the way, even if it was November 3rd, he's still
1: orange Julius.
2: I mean, late. He's still late.
13: Okay, well, we've all been late before, Jimmy. Have you not ever been late? Is that what you're telling me?
2: Yes, I have been late. I will admit that,
13: Thank you.
2: Now, your leader, this guy Michael Bryan Protzman.
13: Yeah, MVP. Mm-hmm.
2: Okay, MVP. He's the one making these insane things up, right?
13: Okay, well, they're only insane if you don't understand math. I mean, everything's right there in the numbers, right?
2: No.
13: Let me give you an example, okay?
2: Yes, all right.
13: Your name is Jimmy, right? That's J-I-M-M-Y.
2: Right.
13: That's five letters, okay?
2: Okay.
13: Your last name is Kimball. That's K-I-M-B-E-L. That's... Six letters, okay? Five plus six equals 11.
2: Uh-huh.
13: That means you owe me $11, and you can send it to my Venmo.
1: Oh, this is bad, dude. I'm going to cut it off
0: I
1: here.
0: I hate this.
1: This is terrible. And every time, I play Jimmy Kimmel, and I go, like, let's just check in on him, and every time, I'm sorry that I did, you know?
0: Yeah.
1: He's been playing a lot of clips of Alex Jones, and what's weird is, he'll play clips of Alex Jones, and the clips of Alex Jones will be hilarious, and then his jokes about it will not be funny. And it's like, so like
0: you're just promoting Alex Jones.
1: Yeah, and at this point, and it's same with all comedians that just dunk on Alex Jones. And I was saying this when Dick Masterson was on my show. It's like everybody that hates Alex Jones is not funny. Like all these comedians, Conan, Kimmel, Colbert. Colbert did a whole segment for months where he would be Tuck Bugford. I'm Tuck Bugford. Buy my products. Buy my supplements. And he did a terrible Alex Jones impression. And it's like, the cringiest part about it is Alex Jones is way funnier than any of these guys making fun of Alex Jones. And it's just sad. It's depressing. It's the absolute...
0: Yeah, it's really...
1: Yeah.
0: It's the shits. It's the drizzling shits. They're not funny. They're going to... And, like, it would be so easy... Like, there's... The content is there. It's very easy to make fun of Alex Jones. It's very easy
1: but
0: to make fun of all these people. But they can't do it. They can't figure out why it's funny.
1: And Alex is funny. And Alex, on his face, if you just listen to his show, will make you laugh more than these guys.
0: Exactly. And he knows it. He's not stupid. Alex Jones isn't a stupid guy. He tells these truths in ways that are, like, digestible. And he hasn't been wrong about nearly anything aside from...
1: Y2K was one, but yeah.
0: Yeah. Like he's rarely wrong.
1: 20 years ago. Yeah. 21 years ago.
0: Even the frogs gay shit.
1: He was right about that.
0: In a very like roundabout way. Yeah, he was right.
1: But he was right about the chemical causing them to go trans. Yeah,
0: exactly.
1: And that's what always just freaked me out. And this is a controversial thing to say, but if it's turning if it's making the frogs change gender and other animals change gender, like, and it's the amount that takes it to do that to frogs and other animals is less than 1/10. Of what's in the human water supply nationwide, what's that doing to people? And I have trans friends and I respect trans people, but like there's got to be a correlation between the rise of that kind of stuff and what's in the water.
0: Yeah, I agree.
1: Yeah.
0: I also think that there's like on a simpler like thing, it's like as things become more acceptable, they become more prevalent. So it's a combination of all these things. People don't realize that like, all systems work in continuity with each other. So, like, if something, like, that's not the thing, the chemicals in the water, but it's a thing. And you can't just dismiss it as being a whack job conspiracy when it's like, no, it's physically there and it does do this to other animals. And we don't have any interest in looking into what it could do to you. And it's just it. The whole thing is very frustrating.
1: Yeah.
0: Can we do the make me feel better and do the what's his face Tucker?
1: You
0: Carlson.
1: Want Tucker or the guy that crashed 7 planes? Or
0: let's do the guy that crashed 7 planes because he's probably awesome.
1: Okay. All right. Let me hang on. I had a a phone call we might need to make here.
0: All right.
1: I just had a question about atrazine, and feel free to jump in on this call at any time.
0: You got it.
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0: It's about to break into laughter.
14: To continue with speech, say speech.
1: Speech.
14: Or, if you please say one of the following. 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Leak alert. Or repeat.
1: Oh, this is
0: general information.
14: Please say one of the following.
1: They're not going to let us.
14: Account. 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
0: General information.
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1: Representative.
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1: All right, I have us muted. This is what you were talking about earlier where it's just like your listening is a lot of like messing with phone line bullshit.
0: Yeah.
1: Please hold. I should have called Orange County because they like San Francisco obviously is get the higher call volume. I should have gone with something like Orange County. In our customer satisfaction. But I was trying to go back like back a few time zones to make sure somebody was there at the phone.
0: Yeah. Might get somebody.

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1: All right, I'm going to play Tucker while we wait.
2: Yeah.
1: Keep an ear out for if somebody picks up.
3: We scour the internet for weird video to show you, and the other day we came across this, the weirdest we've seen in a while. It's from Microsoft, which at one point was a company outside Seattle that made mediocre software. Now it's some kind of religious movement, apparently. Anyway, this is from Microsoft, internal. Watch.
4: Hello and welcome to Microsoft Ignite. We've got a big day ahead and lots in store for you. First, we want to acknowledge that the land where the Microsoft campus is situated was traditionally occupied by the Sammamish, the Duwamish, the Snoqualmie, the Suquamish, the Muckleshoot, the Snohomish, the Tulalip, and other Coast Salish peoples since time immemorial.
2: What the fuck is this?
1: I don't know how to mute the freaking call. Hang on a second. Campus on their I'm trying to figure out how to mute the actual... I can mute them from hearing us, but I don't know how to mute the actual call. I can mute the tab.
2: I know how to ignore the call.
1: Let me do the mute tab.
2: That's fine. I was more concerned with like the fucking running down all the houses of...
1: The houses of Gryffindor or whatever that was. Yeah. Okay. So this is an actual Microsoft video, and if you see it, it just looks ridiculous. But yeah, this is Tucker playing this Microsoft video.
4: Hello and welcome to Microsoft Ignite.
1: Sorry.
5: Are still busy assisting other customers. Please continue.
2: Is this the one where they?
5: If you would like to leave a voicemail message,
1: mute tab. Mute type. Here we go. All right, I'll unmute it in a second. Let's get through this, Tucker.
2: Okay.
1: Is this what?
2: Is this the one? Is this the one where it cuts to like the two people standing in the room and he's like, I'm a white male wearing a flannel shirt and I wear glasses and I'm bald.
1: Yes,
2: and then she's...
1: Yes.
4: We've got a big day ahead and lots in store for you. First, we want to acknowledge that the land where the Microsoft campus is situated was traditionally occupied by the Sammamish, the Duwamish, the Snoqualmie, the Suquamish, the Muckleshoot, the Snohomish, the Tulalip, and other Coast Salish peoples since time immemorial.
3: Really? Have you paid royalties to the Muckleshoot people for building your stupid campus on their land?
6: I mean, look at that face.
3: You think mentioning their name gets you out of the obligation? I don't think so, Microsoft. We'll talk to you later.
2: Did you pay royalties
3: to the video. It's got even weirder than that. Watch.
2: Bleep blop people for your fucking dumb shit.
7: And I go by she, her.
8: I'm a Caucasian man with glasses and a beard.
1: Glasses.
7: I'm a white woman with short brown hair, wearing a navy and floral blouse and dark jeans.
1: I am a... I don't get what's the purpose of bringing up what you're wearing.
2: I don't know. I'm assuming that it's like for blind people who are watching.
1: Blind people who are watching. I see what you did there. Oh, blind people who are watching.
9: Tall Hispanic male wearing a burgundy shirt and some blue jeans.
10: I'm a white man. I'm wearing a polo shirt, blue jeans, and glasses.
11: I'm a black woman with light brown skin, rocking curly hair today, a red shirt, and black jacket.
4: I'm an Asian and white female with dark brown hair, wearing a red sleeveless top.
12: To be inclusive of our whole community, I'll describe what I look like to help those who may have low vision or may not otherwise see me. I'm a white woman with dark brown hair, wearing a hot pink sweater.
3: Okay. So we call Microsoft. They're very literal, of course. They make bad software for a living. They're not artists.
1: Remember Vista?
3: And we asked them, what is this? And they said, we're doing it to help blind viewers. But, of course, they're lying.
1: Oh, you're right. It was blind viewers.
5: All representatives are still busy assisting other customers. Please.
1: San Francisco, you sons of bitches.
5: If you would like to leave a voicemail message, press 1.
1: Good luck.
2: All right.
3: The guy with the mohawk, which was the most interesting thing about him, never even mentioned that he had a mohawk. So they're lying to the blind people. And by the way, how would someone who can't see know what a red shirt looks like anyway? Keep in mind, this isn't some eighth grader like going crazy on TikTok. This is a choreographed presentation for one of the most powerful companies in the world. So how long before they make your kids do this?
2: Hey, why didn't
1: Sean
2: any
1: Hannity
2: of the women
1: hey, Sean say Hannity how much here, they weigh? To Fox News. Why did they end this Tucker video with this?
3: So how long before they make your kids do this? Hey, Sean Hannity here. Hey, click here to subscribe.
1: God, I hate that shit. All right, sorry.
5: All representatives are still busy assisting other customers.
1: Should we give up on this?
5: Please continue to hold.
2: Yeah, I think
5: or
2: so.
5: If you would like.
1: Wait. I didn't do that. It's good. Okay. All right.
6: I'm calling San Francisco Water. How may I help you?
1: Are you doing all right today? You sounded a little under the weather.
6: No, I'm fine. What can I do?
1: Hi, we were wondering about the me and my friend John here. We're wondering about the levels of atrazine in the San Francisco water.
6: You want the level of something?
1: Yeah, the levels of atrazine. Go ahead,
2: John. How much
1: John.
2: Atrazine are you putting in the water?
1: Yeah.
2: Maybe not you personally, but like the plant there.
6: Okay, say that again. I tried to
2: atrazine. The chemical atrazine? Yeah, how much of that are you putting in the water at the plant there?
6: Oh, okay. That's the new term for me, but you can go to our website and we have it listed. If like the you mean the type of chemical that have in the water?
2: Okay, so there's a website.
1: Atrazine is a chemical. It's in most of the water supplies and the EPA and the FDA allow a certain amount to be in there. But I was just wondering if you in San Francisco would know how much atrazine would be in there, because we were thinking about moving there, but we don't want our frogs to be turned gay.
6: Oh, okay. So let me give you our website. It's under water quality. So our website is www.sfpuc.org, and you can search under water quality, and there's a water quality report. You can look through whichever the chemical that you're looking for, and then it will list it, what the percentage. Because within a year, we did many, many water quality testing within the city. So they have a report out there. Once a year, we have a report out there for people to access, yeah, for health concern or whatever the case is. Yeah.
1: Mm-hmm. Okay.
2: Okay.
1: Yeah, go
2: we
1: ahead,
2: were just
1: John.
2: Wondering because, like, we're having a little bit of an argument. We wanted to make sure that wherever we move together, we'll have.
6: Right.
2: I want enough atrazine in the water to turn the frogs gay, but Chris, my partner, he doesn't want enough water to turn the frogs gay. Do you think it's enough water, enough atrazine in the water to turn the frogs gay?
6: I'm not familiar with the terms that you mentioned to me, so I don't know. I don't have any opinion.
1: Berkeley and John Hopkins have done studies about atrazine and its harmful effects, and yet the FEC and the FDA allow a certain amount of atrazine to be in the water supplies. So we were just wondering if, mm-hmm. like, if how much water is in the San Francisco water, there are a couple of questions, like, if we move there, is the atrazine going to affect us and our pet frogs? Because me and my husband, John, have all these pet frogs, and we are a homosexual couple, but we want heterosexual frogs, because otherwise we're going to run out of frogs because their lifespan is shorter than ours, you know? But at the same time, I'm wondering...
6: I think if you go to the water quality report, you can look for that particular chemical.
2: I'm looking at the water quality report, and it doesn't say anything about atrazine on here.
1: Yeah, atrazine's not listed from what we're seeing here.
6: Oh, okay. So, what I can do is I can refer to our, is that something about chromium or something like that?
2: No, it's about
1: atrazine. It mimics you may have heard about it from the Berkeley studies and the John Hopkins studies, where it actually changes the gender of amphibians like frogs, and it really messes up with the endocrine system of even humans that drink it, and yet it's in all our water supplies. I'm also looking at the San Francisco Water Power Sewer on Google, and it says you have a 2.1 reviews, 2.1 stars out of 5. Is there a reason for that? If we were worried about moving there,
6: I don't know what that 2.1 means, but if you want to know more detail, I can give you the communication group, and they can search it for you, because they are almost like the main contact for like customer. If you have a specific information, then if we are not sure, so they can find out for you about that particular question, and I can give you that phone number.
1: Mm-hmm. Yeah, okay, that's fine.
6: It's for community.
2: Yeah.
6: Okay. The number, you have a pencil or pen?
1: Uh-huh. I only have a highlighter and a diary, but I'll just write it down in this pink highlighter real quick.
6: Oh, okay.
1: And they'll tell us about the atrazine in the water?
6: They may not immediately tell you. At least they can find out for you. They can go through water quality and find out for you.
1: Yeah, but if we hired somebody to come waterboard them, they'd probably tell us, you know?
6: I'm not. I don't want to give you wrong information. But if they don't know, they will find out for you and get back to you. So if we went there and roughed them up
2: a little bit.
1: Yeah, we can make them talk faster. We can make them talk, if you know what I'm saying. Because you're really straight, forthcoming, and nice to us. But if they're not, then we can make them talk, if you know what I'm saying.
2: Yeah, I got this hammer. So
6: they will get back to you for sure, because I'm pretty confident they are good groups.
2: We're in a little bit of a timeline, though, so
6: if you have sent to leave them a voicemail, allow them a couple hours or like a day to get back to you, because I don't know if they're in a meeting or something. But if you haven't get a voicemail, just make sure you leave them your name, your question, and then your contact phone number with area code. Yeah, and then they'll get back to you.
1: I have another question real quick. I just realized yesterday that there's an Orange County in California, but there's also an Orange County in Florida. Do you know why that is?
6: I don't know.
1: Because I didn't even think they grew oranges in California, but they do grow them in Florida.
6: No, I think it's just the name of the county.
1: That's weird because
2: they have anything.
6: Grow because that's a good question. But anyway, yeah.
2: Doesn't have anything to do with the fruit.
1: Nothing to do with the fruit?
6: Yeah, because like Greenville, almost every state has a Greenville, California, Greenville, Florida, everywhere, just the name of the city. Yeah.
1: Well,
2: it's the color. Okay, I get it now.
1: I hate to debunk you right on the spot, but I'm looking at a DVD cover of Orange County starring Jack Black, and on the DVD cover, there's orange slices on one character's eyes and an orange wedge in Jack Black's mouth, and that's called Orange County, and I think that takes place in California. So if it has nothing to do with oranges, Orange County, then why do they have the orange slices in the mouth and the orange wedges on the eyes?
6: They might be. I'm not sure. That's a good question.
1: Mm-hmm. Well, I appreciate your help. John, did you have any other questions?
2: No, I'm out of questions.
1: All right. Well, thank you.
2: I'm not happy, though.
1: Yeah, we'll be in touch. Spread along the word that... you know what? I do have one more question. So you don't know how much atrazine is in the water. What about fluoride?
6: No, but on that, that's a different percentage, I know they listed there on the quality report. Yeah. Mm-hmm.
9: Okay, yeah, because one in 30 parts per million of fluoride in studies going back decades was proven to cause brain damage, and yet there's one in 1 million instead of one in 30 million that causes brain damage over time. There's one in 1 million in the water throughout most parts of the country. And when even Knoxville, where I live, they tried to outlaw fluoride being in the water, and then the federal government stepped in and stopped them. So I was wondering if...
2: And then I'm looking over here on this chart, and it says 2 parts per million.
9: Yeah.
2: So it's double that.
9: That's twice as much. Yeah.
6: Yeah, if that's what it listed there, and then you can always get water filter, you know, if you want.
2: Yeah,
9: but if I'm already paying a water bill, don't you think like it would be nice if they filtered it for me, since I already have to pay the government for the bill, the water anyway?
6: I don't know. It's kind of hard to tell because it the water goes through the house pipe, and it depends on how clean the house pipe is, you know. It's like,
9: well, no house I've ever lived in has house pipes that put in fluoride by itself.
6: Well, you know, sometimes they get corroded if the house, you know, the pipe,
9: they get corona,
6: the house is kind of corroded.
9: No, all my house pipes wear masks and are fully vaccinated.
6: Okay, then.
9: We'll let you go. Thank you for your time. And check out Orange County with Jack Black in it. He's got an orange wedge in the DVD cover.
2: That's a great movie.
6: Okay. All right.
2: All right. I love you.
6: Okay. Okay.
9: Love you.
6: Have a good one. Thanks for calling. Bye-bye.
2: Bye-bye.
9: Bye-bye. Wait, why is it ringing?
13: This survey,
2: I don't know.
13: 5 brief questions and gives an opportunity for you to provide.
9: We got to answer the survey. Yeah. Should I just hang up?
2: Just hang up.
9: All right.
2: With that lady.
9: That was a lady.
2: She was very nice.
9: I was about to say, guess the gender of that person. Because I was going to go man.
2: Woman.
9: I was going to go man. Okay.
2: I thought it was a lady.
9: I think it was a man. We need a tiebreaker. Anybody in the chat? I know NetNet just left the chat. Sharky, Abel Kirby, somebody still in here? Metis, what was the gender of that person we were just talking to? Dun, dun, dun, dun, dun, dun, dun, dun. We need a tiebreaker. I say man. John says woman. Dun, dun, dun, dun, dun, dun, dun, dun. I don't know. I think it was a man. It was hard to tell, though, right?
2: No, I thought it was a woman right off the bat.
9: Really? Okay.
2: Yeah.
9: Well, I guess I'm just, don't ask me, don't invite me to your gender reveal party, you know what I'm saying? All right. I know we're past time here because, OBDM and Rare Encounter, both friends of the show, are both start their live stream at 7, so... We'll wrap up here. Let's close it out real quick on a on the plane crash guy. How about that?
2: Yeah.
9: All right. If you survive one plane, this is from WKFR 103.3. the hit number one hit music station. I guess this is a new radio news story. If you survive one plane crash in your lifetime, you're considered pretty lucky. Remember Indiana Jones? Remember when Harrison Ford crashed a single engine?
2: Yeah.
9: Walked away. Ugh. If you survive 7 in 1 week, I'm not traveling with you. Oh, God. Whoever writes these articles. Licensed pilot Dennis Kalster was the proud owner of new one amphibious airplane called a Seawind 3000. He went to California to check out the beautiful aircraft that had not been flown for years. Mistake number one. In fact, the aircraft had only a total of 20 hours of flying time in its lifetime. Oh, here we go. Crash number one. The first of 7 crashes happened while attempting to land a test flight in California. The landing gear was still up. That banged up the plane pretty good, but nobody was injured. Not too bad.
2: Wait, so hold on.
9: Test
2: this
9: flight.
2: This guy, these are all test flights?
9: Well, the first one was.
2: Okay.
1: This might have been a clickbait. I hope this wasn't a clickbait. We'll see. Crash number two. The engine stalled, causing the plane to come down hard beside a runway in New Mexico, taking out a sign and runway lights. Again, no injuries reported. Oh, no injuries reported. See, that's different because they could somebody two, three people could have died and they could have buried their bodies out in New Mexico. Crash number three. We know for sure that the crash also took place at the same airport in New Mexico as crash number two. However, it's unclear exactly what happened. This is the most vague news article I've ever read. Crash number four. After leaving New Mexico and being in the air for a couple hours, more problems arose. The left wing hinge tab was stuck and the plane was pitching up. It took all the pilot's strength to control the aircraft and four attempts to land. The landing in Nebraska was a very rough one. Well, a very rough one isn't a crash. The landing in Nebraska was a very rough one. That's a rough landing. That's not a crash. This is clickbait. Man, they wrote me in. And we closing the show on clickbait. Man, this is why. This is the downside of cold reads, because if I'd read this ahead of time, I would have known it was... Yeah, anyway. Crash number five. After repairs, the pilot performed a test flight and ended in yet another crash in Nebraska. This guy should lose his pilot's license, even if a lot of these were rough landings and not crashes.
2: Or just don't use that plane anymore. Obviously, it doesn't work. Doesn't fly. The plane does not fly.
1: Crash number six. The hydraulic pressure gauge was registering zero, and the fuel gauge showed an uneven supply. The pilot radioed the airport to ask whether or not a spotter was on the ground who could look up as he passed to let him know if the landing gear was down. No response. The nose hit the ground landing, and the plane skidded down the runway in Manistee, Michigan? He went all the way from New Mexico to Michigan and crashed. Okay, all right. Crash number seven. Yeesh. The week-long nightmare ended on the 4th of July. At a certain point, I'd give up and be like, this isn't my week.
2: Yeah.
1: This is just not my week. I mean, it's like, there's been plenty of things were not going right in the course of a few days, and I go, I'm going to try it again later, you know? What's Einstein's definition of insanity?
2: Trying everything over
1: same thing
2: and over,
1: over,
2: and over,
1: over
2: again.
1: And over again with expecting different results. Yeah. This week long nightmare ended on the 4th of July. Heyo, America's birthday. Woo! In Lake Michigan, since Seawind 3000 had so many issues with landing gear deploying, the pilot promised the FAA that he would keep the landing gear down for his entire 25-minute flight. He did not know that when he made that promise, he would be doing an emergency water landing due to the wing flap.

0: 3000. It's an amphibious plane, so you can use it as a boat too, I guess. So you can 3000? Land it in the water. Sea Wind 3000. It looks cool. N465.
1: Yeah, it does look cool.
0: Yeah. Yeah. Well, there you go, everybody. Yeah, native ad for a plane boat. Oh, wow. Well, John, I know we ended on a low note with the plane story, but before that was a high note with the San Francisco Water Department.
1: With the lady.
0: Yeah, the lady. Alleged lady.
1: The lady. Allegedly.
0: Yeah, I don't know. I don't know. Something was off about her, right? I think.
1: It sounded like she had just woken up. They're probably working from home.
0: Mm. You know what? That's a good point. That might be the case. That's why we're on hold so long.
1: Exactly.
0: Yeah. Crazy. I don't know. I think we had some high highs, a couple low lows, but a lot of high highs in this episode. I think we covered some good ground. And John,
1: I had a great time.
0: Always come back anytime, man. I hadn't laughed that hard in a long time when you and Bird were on calling Jimmy Jones. So
1: yeah, I'll do it whenever you. I'm pretty much, my schedule's open for most times. So like, if you need somebody to come in, just shoot me a message and I'll make time for it.
0: Always, yeah. Usually Wednesdays, but yeah, we do episodes a couple other times. But yeah, everybody. Check out John Breaks Bad News. It's John Break Bad News on Twitter, right? At John Break Bad News. And then on YouTube and TikTok, it's John Breaks Bad News, correct?
1: Right.
0: And all that will be linked in the show notes of this episode so people can find you. And thank you, John. You're I'm glad Bird introduced you and I, because you're a funny motherfucker.
1: Hell yeah. I love doing this show. This is great. So thank you for having me again.
2: I mean, look at that face.
0: This has been episode 119 of Abs in a Six Pack. Everybody take care. Take it easy. Take it squeezy.
2: Oh, it's free like a piece of cheese.
3: Hello, Abs in a Six Pack.
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5: Coachella sucks this year.
6: I don't know, man. I was banging 7 grand. That's how I roll.
7: Go. Hi, this is Gilbert Gottfried, and I just watched that podcast, Abe and a Six Pack, and it was the worst. It was the worst shit I've ever watched. It just shows anybody can have a podcast, and even by those standards of anyone having a podcast, this one was shit. It's like, it's stupid, it's boring, it's a waste of time. And, you know, there are two-year-olds with podcasts that are more worthwhile listening to than that. It's just, don't waste your time. Really, really avoid it like the plague.
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9: 5, 4, 3, 2, 1.

0: part four with Dean Reiner, Pretchett, and Blueberry. And this is a new live Son of a Bitch.
1: Abs in a six pack.
2: Abs in a six pack.
0: Coming up, we got Al Sharpton versus O.J. Simpson. That's the first round. After that, I believe it is... Oh, God, Bill Gates? I'm going from memory here, people.
3: It's Sean Hannity and Bill Gates. Third round is going to be another Bill Nye the Science Guy, and Hassan Piker, who learned you can't say cracker on Twitch. And then rounding up round four is none other than Gene Simmons of Kiss fame and everybody's favorite anti-gun nut, David Hogg. It's very exciting, everybody.
0: Oh, yeah. And like I said, it's Dean Reiner, Gretchen, and Blueberry. And we're going to have these phone lines open. You can give us a call. If you want to call in, weigh in on each round, it's 865.

0: 865-6271. Follow Booberry. That is Boo_BurryMothman, I believe.
1: Yep.
0: Is that right?
1: That is correct.
0: Virginia Social. To vote on each poll. It's going to be, I mean, if you're hearing this, you probably heard the first three or at least a couple of them. Let's get in there and vote. Get in there and find out who's the bigger douche. It's all up to you, the listener.
2: Wow! Incredible!
1: That was impeccable timing.
0: before we get rolling into the show, I do have an executive producer to thank. Larry Blattner of That Larry Show and Planet Rage is the executive producer of the show. He came in with $50, so thank you, sir.
3: Yeah, oh, wow. Yeah, Larry.
1: Nice.
3: Mr. Velvet.
0: Mr. Velvet. Head over to thatlarryshow.com for all your That Larry Show needs. I got the Lufta sticker, the magnet on my fridge right now that he was kind enough to send.
1: I got something for Larry right there. Everybody loves Larry.
4: Enlist and fight for your mom, for your sweetheart, for democracy, for glory.
0: Hell yeah. Oh, man. But yeah, thank you again, Larry, for producing this episode. We love you. And if you missed part two of Battle of Douchebags, Larry was on that one. And he came damn near close to getting his guy to the victory, Neil Young.
1: Yeah, it was Neil Young. Who was the other winner? Or the winner, I should say.
0: Jink beat out Neil Young by a hair.
1: Yeah, by a hair. All that bestiality.
0: Chunk Junger. Yeah.
3: Chunk yogurt.
1: Om nom.
0: Oh, chunk.
3: Chunk yogurt's my favorite name.
0: So if you missed the last three episodes, the first champion was Ethan Klein of H3H3. The second champion was Chunk Yogurt of the Young Turds. And the third was... God, what was the third one? It just happened.
3: Soros, wasn't it Soros?
0: Soros. Oh, yeah, obviously. Duh.
1: This is going to be a really exciting All-Stars tournament when we're done.
0: Oh, yeah. Soros, yeah. I mean, we got somebody, we got a Soros-level guy today. Kretcher brought Bill Gates, so yeah. Unless anybody has any other business.
5: I didn't bring him. He just showed up because he's now an expert on podcasts, too.
1: So. Somebody
3: he
1: left
3: just
1: a window
3: shows
1: open.
3: Up wherever he wants.
6: I bought a podcasting company.
0: And of course,
3: it's that
0: I listed.
3: Stain you can't wash out, you know.
0: I listed everybody that was here, but I don't think I gave their respective podcasts. 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
3: Heyo, I produce shows sometimes.
0: Once in a while.
1: I like that. Always good. I like the one we were reading through War as a Racket. That was fun.
3: Oh, thanks a lot, man. That was a fun one.
1: Yeah.
0: You had a good Smedley Butler voice.
1: I tried. I almost threw a radio compressor on it, added some static. I still might circle back to it.
3: That'd be perfect. Yeah.
0: Do a re-release. Yeah, that'd be cool. Well, unless anybody has any other business to attend to. I think we should go ahead and do that first matchup.
1: Yep. Coin Flip says it's going to be... Oh, shit, it's OJ. OJ's coming in first. OJ's coming in hot. It's going to be OJ Simpson versus Al Sharpton. Oh, wow.
0: Blammo.
1: And OJ, of course, famous for not being convicted of murdering his girlfriend at the time.
0: If the glove don't fit, you must acquit.
1: Yes, indeed. If the glove doesn't fit, of course, his
5: he was also in movies, TV, and played in the NFL.
0: Capricorn 1, great film about the fake Mars mission.
1: I don't remember the team that he played for, but I'm not a big sports ball guy anyway, so I wouldn't know.
5: Sports ballers.
1: Sports ballers. You know what? I'm just going to hit you. This is a brief compilation based off of the same thing. This is the best of OJ's book, If I Did It.
7: Suddenly the front door opened. Nicole came outside. She was wearing a slinky little cocktail dress, black, with probably not much on underneath. OJ, Nicole hollered, leave him the fuck alone. Fuck you, I said. Nicole came at me swinging. Fuck you. No, fuck you. I gave you everything you could ask for, and you fucked it all up. Then something went horribly wrong. Then I remembered that Goldman guy coming through the back gate, and I remembered how our shouts had brought Nicole to the door. I looked down and saw her on the ground in front of me. Goldman was only a few feet away. slumped against the bars of the fence. Both he and Nicole were lying in giant pools of blood. Notice the knife in my hand. The knife was covered in blood, as were my hand and wrist and half of my right forearm. Jesus Christ, OJ, what have you done? This was about me. I was depressed. Then I was angry. Then I was depressed again. For the first time in my life, I thought about killing myself. I unzipped it and pulled out the Magnum. I was in tremendous pain, and I saw nothing but more pain ahead of me, and I decided to end it. One shot to the fucking head, and it's over. And just then, I heard Dan Rather's voice on the radio, and I just goddamn snapped. What the fuck, motherfucker? I almost put a bullet through the radio. I wasn't thinking of killing myself anymore. I'm going to run over to McDonald's. So we pulled up to the drive-thru window. On the
0: That's
7: food.
0: An ISO. That's
7: I ate
0: an
7: my
0: ISO.
7: Burger on the ride back. I finished the burger and felt lousy. It had gone down wrong. A moment later, I felt the tears coming. We should have tried harder. I should have tried harder. The lesson here was simple. It doesn't always pay to do the right thing, especially if you're doing it for people who don't give a fuck about you. I thought about that as I stripped and got into bed. Don't feel sorry for me. Please think of the real OJ and not this lost person. Keith Lumsowich. Peace and love, OJ.
1: And that's some short snippets from his book.
3: Hey, look out!
1: It does... It kind of strikes me that, I don't know, some of the way that he approached it seemed self-incriminating, but of course I'm not a lawyer, so.
0: You're not an immigration lawyer?
1: I'm not a professional lawyer.
0: Immigration.
7: This was about me.
1: And that's why I
8: didn't fucking do this! I didn't do fucking shit!
1: That's my first OJ clip. So I think
0: I'm going on record and say that OJ's innocent. Innocent people. Go on record and say that OJ's innocent. He was framed by the white woman.
1: No doubt. Steve Harvey was excoriating him. I was
0: hey,
1: going
0: Twitter
1: back.
0: World. I love how OJ starts all his videos with, hey, Twitter world.
1: It was in my list of stuff to pull, but nothing could make the cut.
0: Yeah, because he's oh, hey, oh, nice. Yeah, when OJ first joined Twitter, over half of the replies in every tweet he posted, over half the replies were just a bunch of knife emojis.
1: Oh my.
0: Yeah.
1: Who's got Al Sharpton?
0: That'd be Dean.
3: That's me, man. Yeah, but I think Chris, you're at the helm though. You're in control of everything. You got the clips. But do we want to do a little background of Sharpton?
0: Yeah, yeah. However you want to set it up, and then just let me know which clip.
3: Well, we all know who Al Sharpton is. I should hope so by now. He's always been praised as a civil rights icon and a prominent figure in politics for some reason, even though he's a rat and a kook and a grifter. He had become President Barack Obama's go-to black leader, but he was substantially prominent way before that. And anyway, he is like the level of showbiz stage performer type of quote unquote preacher, if you want, former boy preacher. He was, I think, 7 years old when he first got into the game, turned into a reckless demagogue shortly after that. And then turning into what he hoped to be an elder statesman of black America. He's always loved the limelight and hung out with celebrities like Mahalia Jackson, James Brown, Michael Jackson, Don King. People definitely know him to be an entertaining motherfucker. That's a little bit of stuff. I mean, I can go on and on. I got this whole bunch of lists here of things. But we could just play the first clip, round one, part one. Because, you know, he's Sharpton, man. He's he's unmistakable.
8: Al Sharpton, everybody in Australia needs to know, is one of the worst race-baiting hucksters in America. And it is appalling that he is being trotted out right now in the midst of this national tragedy and this national crisis.
9: This way, I don't know that they're viewed as house Negroes in the term. I believe that they are in the house and the rest of us are in the field.
10: So in any event, thank you. Thank you for helping take back America. People call, all over the place are calling me, writing on the airports here, there. Thank you for saving America. I give those thanks to you. Thank you for saving America. Reverend Sharpton, thank you for saving America.
9: Give a hand, Nancy Pelosi.
8: little background on Al Sharpton, okay? In the 80s, he made his bones, he made his career because he helped a young woman named Tawana Brawley claim falsely that she had been attacked by a pack of white cops and gang raped. Now, this turned out to be completely false, but he ruined a number of people's lives and careers in the process of making his name. Later on, he would go on to lead essentially an anti-Jewish pogrom in the Crown Heights neighborhood of Brooklyn that resulted in the stabbing death of an Australian Jewish rabbinical student named Yanko Rosenbaum from Melbourne because, you know, he was agitating against the Jewish community and calling them the Hasidic diamond merchants and all of that, and basically led to 3 days of rioting that was allowed by the then feckless government in New York City at that time. I think it was around 1987. Since then, he's been involved in numerous other controversies. He's a tax evader. He is just a shyster of the worst order, and yet they trot him out, Al Sharpton, of all people, this race-baiting huckster, to come at this moment when the nation needs to be coming together, and yet it's being torn apart. It's really, really appalling.
11: White folks was in the cave when we had built empires. We taught philosophy and astrology and mathematics before Socrates and them Greek homos ever got around.
0: Man,
3: douchebag. Total douchebag.
0: He's
1: getting rich off of it, too.
0: How old is he now?
3: I didn't bother looking him up because he's never going to go away. He's immortal. He'll never die. His form will just be occupied by some other shit stain that you can't wash out.
0: I loved when Pastor Manning, the homosexuals' buttholes are going to be burning. And that guy, whoop Obama's behind with the Constitution. He stood outside MSNBC and yelled at Al Sharpton for like 2 days straight. For like 2 days straight, he was yelling at Al Sharpton like, "Why'd you get so skinny, Al? You got AIDS? You better tell me if you got AIDS, Al. If you do, don't stand too close to me now."
1: Put on that fucking mask, man. He's 68. Yeah. He's 68 this year. He does not wear it well.
0: That's it.
1: He does not wear it well. Does that mean polls
5: are...
1: I
5: like how since he's lost a huge amount of weight, his head looks enormous.
6: Like a weight loss baby. He's a
9: but resist, we much. We must, and we will much about that be committed.
5: Kudos to that guy for goofing up his teleprompter read and then just running with it.
3: He doesn't give a fuck, man. He doesn't give a hell.
0: Not he's one that damn. Paycheck either way, man. Mm-hmm. I get paid by the hour. Or no, I guess he's salary, but...
5: I mean, paid by the syllable.
1: Are we ready for the polls to open? Should we start our timers?
0: I think we're ready.
12: Ready? Go!
0: As long as you're ready to start the voting for this round, unless you had something else on Al.
3: Well, I got a whole bunch of stuff here. I don't know if you guys want to... I mean, I can read all this stuff off, or do we just want to keep the show rolling? I got about... I got about 16 points that makes Al Sharpton a douche, but maybe I'll save that for round two.
0: Well, I was going to say, since you have the four clips, if you want, while the poll's going, you can read off those points, and Boo can talk about OJ if he has anything on that.
3: Okay, yeah, that sounds cool, man.
0: Unless you had another clip you want to... We've kind of made it to where it's like, use your clips strategically as you go through, so if you... However you want to do it.
1: Yep, and that...
3: I'll just read this.
1: That right. poll is the open, poll's folks.
0: Live. All right. All right. And,
3: poll is open.
0: Go ahead and give us some Al while we wait on somebody to call in, because that phone number is 865-465-6271.
3: All right.
0: Give us a call.
3: While you're considering your vote, know that Al Sharpton grew up in a prosperous suburban family. His dad was a landlord and a businessman, and he was a child prodigy as a preacher. By age 7, he was touring with gospel great Mahalia Jackson and Bishop F.D. Washington, the renowned Pentecostal minister of Brooklyn's Washington Temple Church of God in Christ, as the Wonder Boy Preacher. I just read a book about something like that. It's a fiction book, but it was interesting. Those Wonder Boy Preachers, man, they're really great gimmicks. At age 10, Al Sharpton, however, his parents divorced due to an affair his dad had with Sharpton's half-sister, his dad's stepdaughter. What? Sharpton's mother, yeah, Sharpton's mother was forced to go on welfare, and at one point they went without electricity for 6 months, and Al Sharpton became an ordained minister shortly after his parents' divorce. Al got involved in social activism during his teenage years, organizing several youth protests before he graduated from high school in 1972, and forming a national youth movement named National Youth Movement, very clever. After 2 years of college, he dropped out and worked as national touring manager for James Brown, who was a former contestant on Battle of the Douchebags, if I recall.
0: How crazy is it that all these douchebags keep, crossing paths?
3: Because it's a giant club, man. And that's where he met his wife, Kathy. They have two teenage daughters. Since that time, James Brown days, he's led numerous publicity-grabbing protests following incidents of racial attacks and police brutality, such as the police assault of Haitian immigrant Abner Luima and formed a national action network called National Action Network. So clever, man. With 20 chapters around the country. In other words, like Pat Buchanan and Jesse Jackson, he is a political figure famous for incendiary talk and not much else. Sharpton has been frequent in the media for leading protests against grand jury decisions exonerating white policemen in the deaths of unarmed African Americans in Ferguson, Missouri, Staten Island, New York. But many in the mainstream media have sought to downplay the negatives surrounding the firebrand minister, who has been accused of being a rabble-rouser out for personal gain. These accusations include facts. Number one, when Sharpton sought involvement in the funeral of Akai Gurley, an African-American shot dead in November, I think this is in 2012, by a rookie police officer in the darkened stairwell of a housing project in Brooklyn, New York, Gurley's family asked him to stay away from them. Sharpton held a news conference condemning the cop and promised to deliver a eulogy at the wake, but Gurley's aunt, who was speaking for his mother, told TMZ, Al Sharpton came in, put his name on the situation, and has not even made one single call to the parents of Akai. That sounds a lot like the Michael Brown thing, too. Adding that all Sharpton sees is money and political gain, and he's turning the tragedy into a circus. Sharpton has more than He has more than $4.5 million in current state and federal tax liens against him and his businesses. His National Action Network has repeatedly failed to pay travel agencies, hotels, landlords, and other expenses. Sharpton has allegedly sought to keep his nonprofit afloat with money that was supposed to go to payroll taxes, although he contends that the payroll tax shortfall was not intentional. It was just an accident.
1: Let me pause you there for a second. We're about 30 seconds out from the polls closing, so if you haven't voted yet, now's your chance.
0: Well, let me get the timer. Let me get the timer going. Oh, geez. Oh, geez. Continue there, dude.
3: Okay. Sharpton said in 1988 that he informed for the government in order to stem the flow of crack cocaine into black neighborhoods, although the smoking gun alleged that he was paid to be an informant. In fact, his confidential informant name was CI-7. In December 2005, Sharpton agreed to pay $100,000 in public funds he received for his 2004 presidential campaign because he has exceeded federal limits on personal expenditures for his campaign.
13: I don't know, man. I was banging 7 gram rocks and finishing them because that's how I roll. I have one speed. I have one gear. Go.
14: Final.
0: Oh, whoops. I meant to do.
14: Hold on. Final results. Yeah.
1: With 28 people voting, it was a landslide. Al Sharpton comes in with 89% of the vote.
0: Ouch. Holy shit.
1: Yeah, that was a spanking.
15: Guilty.
0: Man.
1: Ugh.
14: Douchebag.
0: Man, OJ just couldn't make the cut.
1: And Dame Kenny Ben points out that Sharpton is a bigger douche than a murderer.
0: Hey, you know what's funny?
5: Alleged murderer.
1: Allegedly.
0: Do you know why Al could make the cut?
1: Why?
0: Because his last name is Sharp.
15: Guilty.
1: Well, let me hit you with a little play out clip. It's super brief from, Mr.
16: They could put me in jail.
1: Mr. Simpson. There's a lot of like post trial videos of his interviews, compilations and whatnot. There's some pretty funny things, but this was by far my favorite.
17: Did you do it?
18: No, I didn't. Nope. Did not do it.
17: After we finished filming, OJ said to me that he had a surprise for me, and I genuinely was surprised. I think it was his idea of a joke. And this is it.
1: He opens a door and has a plastic knife and starts stabbing at her.
3: Oh my god.
5: Was that him making that noise like the psycho music?
1: Yeah.
15: Guilty.
0: Wow. Nice work.
1: Oh, Lordy. Funny guy. I had another one where he's laughing about all the blood that he was covered in when he awoke from his stupor at the scene of the murder. There was something, I guess, quite...
5: From his fugue state?
1: Yeah. Deep, deep meditation. Well, that's all she wrote for OJ. Congratulations, Dean. I got spanked.
0: The juice is once again loose.
3: It's my pleasure.
5: So, oh, OJ, I mean, gets off again.
1: All right.
3: So I've got some more Sharpton clips. I don't know, like, how many, how's this whole thing go, Chris? Do we play another clip or do we save those for round two?
0: You'll probably want to save them because, it's a bracket. I don't know I think I sent you the bracket. So next round, Al Sharpton progresses. And then on the next round, Al Sharpton will either face Sean Hannity or Bill Gates.
3: Ooh, so, that's going to be a tough one.
0: So up next, it's Hannity versus Gates, and the winner of that will face Sharpton in round two.
1: And awesome. Thanks to Gal, I did a little bit of a coin flip, and it's going to be Sean Hannity going first.
0: Oh, jeez.
1: Oh, gee, right. Golly.
16: Let's go to the Sean Hannity clip.
3: That's a really good one. Perfect.
0: All right, Hannity. Okay, so I have... what do I want to do here? I think we could start with Sean Hannity's villain of the day. He did a segment he does on his show where he highlights it's his own version of the douchebag battle, except he just has one guy instead of people facing off. This is Hannity's villain of the day.
19: Hey, Sean Hannity here. All right, our villain of the day. Yeah, it's a guy named Bill Maher. This is what he said about, well, billionaire David Koch, who passed away.
0: I might have sweetened this clip a little bit.
20: Yesterday, David Koch of the zillionaire Koch brothers died, please, of prostate cancer. I guess I'm going to have to reevaluate my low opinion of prostate cancer. So, f*** him. The Amazon is burning up. I'm glad he's dead, and I hope the end will come.
19: I have a little message for Bill. You know, I never called for his firing. It's conservatives who stood up for him when he worked at ABC, not liberals. I never called for boycotts. I'm not going to start now. You're a jackass. You're a mean-spirited jackass. I have other words I really want to use, but unlike you, I work at a network that has some standards, and if I said it, I'd have to spend all day tomorrow and the next day dealing with that crap. The guy you're talking about and his wife donated $1.3 billion to charity. Until you do that, just keep your big mouth shut.
0: Hannity kind of grandstanding, like, oh my god, I can't believe you said that about the Koch brothers.
5: Yeah, I was gonna say, was his entire defense that this guy donated money, so thus he's a good guy.
0: Yeah, and I got these ISOs from
19: you're a jackass.
0: And this one, and this one.
19: You're a mean-spirited jackass.
5: You're a mean one, Mr. Grinch.
0: Yeah. All right. That's my first Hannity clip.
1: I got a handy ISO tweets for you.
16: I want to see the spider.
1: is that Cratchit with Bill Gates next?
0: Yeah, Bill Gates coming up here.
5: Bill Gates.
16: Bill Gates.
5: All right. Let's see. I had these numbered, but they're not in any particular order. So let me see here. I'm going to go with this one because of how he elevates himself. This is actually the longest clip, so I apologize for the over 3 minutes length.
3: But, disqualified!
15: Well, guilty.
21: The presence of social media plus a pandemic.
5: Level's okay on that?
1: Can you pump that up a little bit?
0: Yeah, start it over, crank it up. All right, hold on.
16: You mean about 6 dB, 6 dog biscuits.
5: Some of the it's surprising how wildly different the recordings that you're getting from like the network sources.
1: Mm.
5: How bad some of them are.
0: Yeah.
5: All right.
0: And how much background? Because
3: they're not podcasters.
0: Tucker has.
16: We got a bunch of clips coming up.
5: I'm gonna try this one here. This is gonna be way too hot. I think. No, I think I went way too far. Sorry. Let's bring this down.
16: Dude, are you fucking this up?
0: Nice work!
21: The presence of social media plus a pandemic is a combination that's never been tried before. And, you know, nobody would have predicted that I and Dr. Fauci would be so prominent in, you know, really kind of evil theories about, you know, did we create the pandemic? Are we trying to profit from it? And on and on. And so, you know, I'm very surprised by that. I hope it goes away. I hope it doesn't hold back, you know, mask wearing or seeking out vaccines. The percentage that's really misled by these conspiracy theories, it's unclear to me. There's millions of messages out there, you know, where my name or Dr. Fauci's name is used. But do people really believe that stuff? You know, we're going to have to get educated about this over the next year and understand, you know, how does it change people's behavior? How should we have minimized this, either, you know, working with the social media companies or explaining what we were up to in a better way? You know, from the foundation point of view, the fact that he took that rescission of the global vaccine money, which, you know, is super, super important. The fact he rejoined the WHO, the fact that he's appointed smart people, the fact that Dr. Fauci will not be suppressed. They'll take full advantage of Francis Collins and Dr. Fauci, who are wonderful people. You know, in terms of the epidemic, it sometimes felt like they were the only sane people in the U.S. government. So this phase, even though, you know, it's a huge challenge, you know, now we have people who are allowed to, you know, share the truth, and you know, we can draw on the depth of CDC capabilities. Every politician is under pressure to go bid for their country, you know, to get, you know, further up in line, because the value of these vaccines, even in the case, you know, when it's not the Gavi price, the value far exceeds the price in terms of countries getting back to normal. And the rich world countries will largely be out of it if we can get our vaccination levels up to 70 to 80%, which with good leadership, good communication, you know, these vaccines appear to have very few side effects. And so the benefit to society, everyone or a high percentage of people participating, you know, should be very clear, although, you know, all the crazy conspiracy theories may cut into that. But yes, I'm optimistic that the rich world this year will return largely to normal. There may be some mask wearing, and big public events may not be completely wide open, but particularly if we help the developing countries not be a source of reinfection, you know, we're seeing the beginning of the end here. As you get into 2022, we are going to have enough vaccines to vaccinate the entire world. Now, where various people are in line, you know, how much the rich countries, you know, take all the early doses, that's still being debated. So, you know, the total number of doses that Gavi has in the first half of the year is still very modest. Yes, they will get some doses out, but, you know, if you compare when they will reach the same percentage of coverage as the rich countries do, that's where I say it's 6 to 8 months best case.
5: So I should have set that up a little bit better. That was actually from January of 2021. So this was before the vaccines were widely available. Granted, they were in testing as early as like August and September of 2020. But I found that one amusing.
0: So according to him there, the pandemic's supposed to be over with maybe a little mask wearing in the meantime.
5: Yeah. So keep in mind, this is almost a year and a half ago. And he, if you notice, he kept referencing himself and Fauci in the same breath as if he's some sort of medical doctor.
0: They're like Siamese twins.
1: Fauci won't be suppressed. Oh, my God.
5: There was the throwaway line that he's working with the social media companies, which is always ominous when they're talking about, you know, getting the correct news out there. This was right after Biden's installment.
0: I like when Bill said there, now people are finally allowed to tell the truth or something like that.
5: Yeah, as if that was suppressed apparently before.
0: Yeah, Fauci's totally suppressed. Also, yeah, it's a good thing that that was cataloged because the internet never forgets.
21: Thank God for the internet.
0: Oh, yeah.
5: Mentioned, of course, that the vaccines have very few side effects, which, of course, we're now seeing a year and a half later, maybe not the case. He kept bringing up all these conspiracy theories. They keep seeming to turn out true. I don't know. Weird. And he used the phrase that we're approaching the beginning of the end, which I thought was a little ominous.
0: Yeah. the beginning of the
2: end. Oh, Billy boy.
4: Dude, what am I supposed to do? Die?
5: I think we know the answer to that one.
3: It's the only way out.
0: That's my favorite Hassan ISO of the day.
2: Oh,
1: are we, Cretched, was that it for the Bill Gates presentation? Shall I open up the polls?
5: Yeah, I just have that one clip for that one. So.
1: Alrighty.
0: All right, let's open the polls, and I'll open the phone lines. You can call in at 865-465-6271, weigh in on this, and follow Blueberry on the No Agenda socials, and vote on the poll.
1: Yeah, I'll get those links dropped into the troll room. Boop. And boop.
0: Bill Gates loves you.
1: I don't know. This one's a tough one for me.
22: It was all poop water.
19: Muzzled.
0: Hello, caller. You're on the air. How you doing?
23: Oh, how you doing? Billy
2: boy.
0: Doing pretty good. Who are you liking on this round? You liking Bill Gates or Sean Hannity?
23: Well, you know, you got some pretty big douchebags there. Sean Hannity's got, like, an enormous head.
2: And then we got Sean Hannity up there.
23: But still a pretty big douchebag, but it's just not even a fair fight. Bill Gates all the way.
1: Hmm. Yeah. Intriguing. Hmm.
0: You know what Bill Gates and Epstein were
24: old thinking? Enough to count, old enough to mount, question mark?
5: Oh, God.
0: It's another Hassan clip. I got
23: question mark,
0: Hassan
23: exclamation ISIS. Point, question mark, exclamation point, question mark.
0: So you're saying it's not even a contest. Bill's taking this one?
23: Nah, Bill's giving him the whomping and the stomping, which is too bad because, you know, I mean, Sean is a pretty big douchebag, but...
1: He's even got that little CIA
23: against
1: lapel
23: the likes
1: pin.
23: Of Gates, against the likes of Gates, he's got no chance.
1: Yeah. Let me ask you this, caller. What do you think the percentage is going to be? Like, how thorough of a thrashing do you think Bill Gates is going to give to Sean Hannity?
23: You know, the last round was pretty lopsided with the 89%er. I'm thinking it's going to be close to that, but closer. You know, like maybe 82%, 84%.
1: Okay. 82, 84. All right.
23: That's my guess.
1: Solid numbers.
23: That's my guess. Because I think there's more people triggered by Sean Hannity enough out there than there are by OJ.
0: Dude, Hannity fucking sucks.
1: Yeah.
0: But I mean, he's.
19: Yeah, he's
1: and OJ is
0: cheerleads.
23: Hannity does suck.
1: OJ is kind of a
0: cheerleads
1: one
0: Bill
1: note.
0: Gates vaccine.
1: Oh, that's
23: yeah.
1: True.
23: OJ, he's kind of like, you know.
0: Hannity's been cheerleading Bill Gates' vaccine. He's been cheerleading Pfizer. He's cheerleading the war in Ukraine.
23: Yeah,
0: he's cheerleaded the Iraq war.
23: Sean Hannity's is a stooge, though, you know? I mean, Bill Gates is like a mover and shaker. He's like buying up all the fucking land across the South there and all kinds of ignorant evil
0: well,
23: shit.
0: Well, you got to remember, evil does not necessarily equal douche.
3: That's true because I'm evil and I'm not a douche.
0: Just because you're an evil Bond
23: evil,
0: does not mean
23: free.
0: You're a douchebag. Like there's like that's why I argue that Alec Baldwin should have beaten George Soros last episode. But
23: I see what you're saying. So like maybe a guy that wears three polo tees is the douchebag, even though like. Whose roommates had like stealing money from children and kicking puppies.
0: Yeah.
23: That guy's more evil.
0: The way I measure like levels of douchiness is how likely are they to like fit into the cast of Dude, Where's My Car?
23: Oh my God. My cousin was in that.
1: Oh shit.
0: Yeah, but okay. Yeah, that's true. But I'm talking about Sean William Scott more than Ashton Kutcher.
2: I'm high as a kite right now.
23: Okay. well, you know, Bill Gates pretty big douchebag, you know.
0: Yeah, I mean, yeah,
23: I think Bill Gates is a pretty big douchebag.
25: Chew bubblegum and give reach arounds.
19: You know, it's
1: I know that sound. I know that sound from anywhere.
0: Uh-oh, it's time for the timer, I think. It's timer time, isn't it?
6: Incredible!
1: Wow! Yes, we're about 20 seconds out. Make sure you get your votes in there.
0: Get your votes in, people. You got 20 seconds.
1: Yeah, this is it's too. I don't know. It's too soon. It's too soon to say.
7: My ex-girlfriend, like one of my first ever girlfriends, I lived with her for 1.5, 2 years. She was physically abusive. I would just fucking crawl up in a ball. You know what I mean?
0: Oh, wow. Final
1: results. That was a thrashing. It's Bill Gates with 97% of the vote. 31 people voted.
0: Wow.
6: Yeah. Oh, my God.
0: That's, I think that's the biggest thrashing we've had. Except for James Brown versus Neil Young, which I believe James Brown got 0% of the vote.
1: Yeah.
0: So, well,
6: up against the monolithic I guess Bill Gates voted in the poll, huh? He's at 3%.
1: Sir Bimrose points out one person voted for Hannity. Bill Gates just looked down at Sean Hannity and said,
25: Blumpkin me, bitch.
0: Oh, God.
5: Does that confirm that Sean Hannity's listening right now?
8: I think he knows the way.
0: Well, congratulations, Bill Gates.
9: Douchebag.
10: Guilty.
11: Bill Gates is semen.
1: Wow.
0: Aquaman.
11: So, semen boy.
0: Let me play out with a... Oh, go ahead.
1: Well, I was just going to say it's going to be Al Sharpton and Bill Gates in the following rounds. Very cool. Uh-oh. Very legal. This is going
11: to
1: be tough.
11: I mean, that's what Bill Gates wants to do.
0: Since Sean Hannity's out, let me play you out with the Hannity clip. Let's do this one. I have Hannity lecturing Tulsi Gabbard about why we need to nuke Russia. While Alex Jones watching comments on it, but that one's a little longer, so I'm going to go with this one. This is Sean Penn and Hannity. Sean Penn goes on Hannity's show to talk about Ukraine and Putin.
3: Well, that's a battle of the douchebags right there.
0: Sean Penn's, wow. That's exactly.
11: And then we got Sean Hannity up there. Sean Penn is literally mentally retarded.
0: All right.
26: Those military commanders in Russia who also have been sanctioned, whose children won't be coming to the United States for their education or going to England for their education or a lot of other places. I don't want to invest in a conversation, not that I don't have it privately, about my feelings about what direct action should happen to a leader who does that. But if there is a God, there will be vengeance beyond all possible comprehension.
27: Vengeance is mine, saith the Lord. This is quoted in a very famous book. Good luck with your work. I hope that this war ends soon. And I hope they are victorious. And I hope Putin gets put right back in the grave that he deserves to be in for doing this.
11: And the Bible tells us that.
27: And I hope it stops here. And...
26: That's a bad answer on the other side.
27: You're invited to come back and talk. You'll never talk politics with me on this show, will you?
26: I don't know, because I think we're in a different time and we all got to figure out something to talk to each other.
27: Me now more than you did?
26: I'm not gonna weigh in on the Putin thing.
27: No, you said to me first, I don't trust you. That's what you said to me. Do you trust me? Did I keep my word?
26: You absolutely kept your word, and I.
27: So
26: and
27: why
26: I
27: don't
26: do,
27: you trust me?
0: Please trust me, Nathan.
26: You know what happens is that there's a lot of physical therapy necessary after a big car accident. You don't get it all done in a day.
27: All right.
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11: I want to see this fight. Sean Penn is literally mentally retarded.
0: That's the ISO of the day right there.
1: Did both of those gentlemen have a stroke before they got onto the television set?
0: Sean Penn always sounds like I'm screaming. It's like, what are you doing, Sean?
5: That's like,
0: he's
5: no
0: sounded
5: buffer.
0: Like that since like
5: he's on that. They're always perpetuating that cleanse diet, so he's just kind of like,
0: yeah,
5: like can Sean, I sneak this one out, or is this going to make a mess?
0: The like the on Team America World Police, the puppet version of Sean Penn sounded more like the Sean Penn of the 80s and 90s than current day Sean Penn does. I don't know what happened to him. Probably a lot of coke.
5: Mm.
11: Have you had any diarrhea?
1: Well, shit.
0: Well, that's we're on to the next matchup then. That's Bill Nye versus Hassan Piker. It's Cretchit and I up against each other. Who's going first here?
1: It's going to be Hassan Piker.
0: No, Hassan.
5: Before you play your Hassan Piker clips, I have to ask, who is Hassan Piker?
0: All right, well, he seems like the next person.
11: Hassan Pecker.
15: Guilty.
0: He seemed like the next logical step because the first douchebag champion was, of course, Ethan Klein from H3H3, who I know Joe from OBDM hates almost as much as I do, but not quite as much. So Hassan co-hosts a podcast with Ethan Klein called Leftovers, which is just god-awful, one of the most boring. It not only is it just full of bad, horrible, leftist garbage takes, but it's just a boring show. They spent $3 million on the set to look like a mock version of the InfoWars set. It looks like Alex Jones' set, except they used a lot of green screens, whereas Alex used actual screen TVs behind him. But so Hassan co-hosts Leftovers with Ethan Klein of H3H3, and his uncle is the second douchebag champion from Battle of Douchebags Episode 2. His uncle is Chunk Yunger, Chink Yogurt, of the Satan. Young Turks. Yeah, really? So jeez. he was a co-host on the Young Turks for a while. And I won't play the clip because it might be a little long, but he hosted a thing called Bro Tips on the Young Turks, which was super misogynistic and transphobic. He talked about Lady Gaga having a penis and stuff. He talked about Miley Cyrus being a slut. I always knew Hannah Montana was a slut. It was just like frat bro bullshit. All those videos that were on the Young Turks channel that he hosted, Bro Tips, have been completely purged and wiped out from all Young Turks things, but of course the internet never forgets, so you can find all those old videos that Hassan used to host. And he would espouse all this fratty sexist stuff, which I'm not condemning him for that. I'm condemning it for him for being completely the opposite of who he now is, which is a socialist Twitch streamer, the by far the biggest political streamer on Twitch, over 2 million subs on Twitch. He's a socialist. He says, eat the rich. And he drives a $300,000 car and lives in a $3 million home in Beverly Hills.
9: There's no such thing as Satan.
0: Yeah. And so let's
5: and wait,
0: let's,
5: how did Alex Jones pronounce his name?
11: Hassan Pecker. Donkey Kong's no. Pecker.
0: I have a,
11: you got a 1-inch pecker.
0: Yeah.
11: Think about sticking your pecker in a light socket.
0: So, this is, I have so many Hassan clips, but I'm gonna skip over the bad takes and the, everything else just to get to this, three-parter, A, B, and C. I think they're all about 30-second clips, 30 seconds to 45 seconds. Yeah, or less. So this is, Hassan, he streams on Twitch and he streams 8 hours a day and he gets pissed off, he flags other people for using clips of him to make him look bad. He gets them DMCA striked off Twitch and YouTube. But he plays other people's videos without crediting them when he's eating or taking a bathroom break during his 8-hour stream, doesn't credit their videos. But,
5: wait, so he's streaming himself 8 hours, but a lot of it is not actually him. He's just running other clips?
0: Yeah, well, he eats food or goes take a shit or goes outside or whatever. And this guy has 2 million subs, so keep that in mind. There is no one even close to him on Twitch as far as political streamers go. I mean, he is the king of that. So this is 25 seconds here. This is, what's this one? Yeah, I'll just play it. 40 seconds.
10: Why are they clipping me then? Like, if my own fucking clip channels are clipping all of my videos to make money, why are you fucking clipping wrong information then? Then fuck you, dude. Don't make me DMCA your bitch asses. Motherfuckers are literally posting my YouTube videos from my fucking Twitch, stealing this shit because I allow them to so they can make money off of it just to make me look fucking bad or shit on me? What the fuck is this? Send me all the videos. Okay? Send me all the fucking videos of the Hassanabi Clips Industrial Complex. talking shit, and I will fucking destroy them. I will purge them.
0: Now, here's there's a subreddit called Livestream Fails or something like that, and he got so butthurt that clips of him were showing up on the Livestream Fails subreddit that he got the subreddit to ban clips of him from that subreddit.
12: Bunch of fucking pasty weirdo incel losers on a particular subreddit that is actually a very sizable and very large subreddit, very popular one called Livestream Fails. And as of today, we are no longer on that subreddit. Last night, I decided to get banned off of this subreddit because
13: you can't take criticism.
0: And then the
11: you guys are banned on YouTube.
0: Here's the final part of that trifecta here. This is a clip from another streamer covering a video of Hassan. This is what happens when you clip and critique Hassan Piker or Pecker.
10: They made a video. Afterwards, they had like a bunch of fucking Nazis in the kill stream get together and do an 8-hour reaction to my entire stream.
14: And he says, I had Nazis get together on a kill stream. This is what happened, apparently. Just to be clear, right? This is a bunch of libs getting on together on EFAP in a capacity with which I was not involved in any way. Like, a group of predominantly libs do an EFAP, which I am just not fucking involved in. He is summed up as, I arrange a stream of killstream Nazis to go over his thing, to go over his stream. Hassan, you owe me another apology and a correction live on your stream, because this is a lie. This is a lie that really fucking damages me. Fuck you. You owe me an apology for this.
12: Now, yeah, brother.
0: With Ethan Klein, it's the same thing with Hassan. It's the same thing with Hassan and Ethan Klein. They, like, it's impossible to go down these rabbit holes of how douchey they are without completely. Wait, do we have somebody on the phone? Hello, caller?
1: Sneaking Hello? In.
0: Holy shit, how long have you been here?
16: Whoa. I forgot you were here.
0: Wow. I think that caller was high.
1: Amazing.
0: That's pretty good. All right. So
11: we have a phone system failure. Let me go to your phone calls after I play these clips. I appreciate everybody calling in today. I just started getting so pissed at these people.
0: So
11: I'm having a phone system issue in here.
1: I did. I had a quick information point for you, real quick. Hassanabi, his Twitch channel ranked 13th in the Twitch leaks, pulling in
0: total Twitch.
1: Yeah, 2.8 million in 26 months.
0: Yeah, yeah. He makes a lot of money for a socialist that says to eat the rich. Yeah, I have way more Hassan clips where that came from, but that's just an example of his lack of understanding of how copyright strikes work and how he can play other people's videos. But when anybody criticizes him, he's like, he gets completely bent out of shape. And like I was saying, with Ethan Klein, with Hassan, it's impossible to cover this guy's douchebaggeries without getting into where you're watching a reaction video of somebody watching a reaction video responding to another reaction video. So like, I was at this point where I went through like freaking reactionception where I was watching Sargon of Akkad respond to a video. I was watching Sargon of Akkad respond to a stream that Hassan did where he was watching Sargon of Akkad talk about a Hassan stream. It was like four levels deep of responding, and it was like so fucking confusing. I couldn't even clip it because it's like it's hard to keep straight what was going on. But there's so much, like this whole fucking reply and back and forth, like YouTube, hell? Twitch drama.
17: Douchebags do not deserve that much effort, dude.
0: Yeah,
11: Hassan Pecker.
12: What do you think the odds are of me getting mentioned in here?
11: Donkey Kong's Pecker.
0: Here's another Hassan ISO, and then we'll move over to Bill
10: Nye. I'm right, and you're wrong. Okay.
16: Just keep your big mouth shut.
0: That last one was Hannity. All right, Bill Nye, the science guy.
5: All right.
0: Bill.
5: I was going to say, I'm going to start with this.
18: Bill Nye, the science guy.
5: Bill Nye. All right, just to get that stuck in everyone's head. Salt the earth with that one. So yeah, Bill Nye, for those you don't know, is a mechanical engineer who quit to become a comedian, showed up famously wearing very, very, very, very, very tight shorts on a TV show called, Almost Live out of Seattle. And since then has been a world-class douchebag.
0: I was about to say, hold on one second. A comedian? Has he ever considered himself a comedian? I didn't know this.
5: Let me rephrase. He quit his job as a mechanical engineer, not a scientist, as a mechanical engineer to pursue comedy. How about that?
17: He's chasing it down.
5: So yeah, he was on this show called Almost Live out of Seattle, which was kind of like a Saturday Night Live, but very like PG rated, I guess, maybe. Started doing some goofball kind of Mr. Wizard style science stuff, and then kind of parlayed that. So to his credit, parlayed that into a, like a PBS TV show in the early 90s. So, by the way, if anyone really wants to scar yourself, go look up Bill Nye, like Speedwalker or something like that. You can see him in.
0: Oh yeah, where he's in the Speedo.
5: They're not Speedos. They're running shorts, but he bought like one size down and was clearly not wearing skivvies underneath. But
0: I know. Speedwalker versus the Needler,
5: something like that. Yeah,
0: yeah.
5: He tried to invent basically this is the level of comedy he was doing. He tried to invent like a superhero called the Speedwalker. So. Anyway, so I'm gonna, this clip is, so he, in recent years, so he did the kind of, I would say, honestly, he probably had a lot of goodwill going for him in the, mid to late 90s as just kind of like a children's science presenter, engineering presenter. But in recent years has gone full woke and it will shill for anybody, under the guise of it being good for the environment or good for global warming or whatever it might be. I mean, as long as the check clears, he's good to jump up and yell at you. And he does it in a very smug way. So I'm going to run this one, which is, it's actually a commercial. So there's some visuals you're not getting there, but, this is him 100% shilling for recycling. And this is from April of this year. So just last month, actually.
2: Greetings, Bill Nye here. Today, I'm made of plastic. Recycled plastic. Now, if I told you that climate change...
5: It's because it's a commercial, so we're just getting the audio.
2: Brought on by a warming world is not a problem. You'd probably say, Bill, have you lost your head? If we can recover and recycle plastic, we can not only keep it from becoming trash, we can use that plastic again and again. It's an amazing material. What's more is that when we use recycled material, we also reduce our carbon footprint. What's not to love? So the good people at the Coca-Cola Company are dedicating themselves to addressing our global plastic waste problem. They know they have a responsibility to help solve this issue, and their goal? Create a world without waste. They want to turn every single plastic bottle of whatever you wanted before into a new bottle of whatever you want now. For this, we need to close the loop.
0: What?
2: Once you finish your tasty drink, you throw it into a recycling bin, and the loop begins. This part of the loop is Murph's turf. Haulers bring all kinds of stuff to the Murph, where things get sorted. Steel gets pulled away by straightforward magnetic attraction. Aluminum gets whisked aside by complicated magnetic interaction. And cardboard and paper get sorted and soaked. The loop keeps moving.
5: What they don't show you here is he's trying to explain how cool this is. But in the video, there's all these little cartoon people going through and actually sorting the recycling, which is how recycling actually happens. It's minimum wage people digging through piles of trash.
2: Along with plastic. Plastic gets sorted by an optical gizmo or by hand. It gets wrapped into bales, just like bales of hay, only completely different. Plastic is sorted and baled by size and composition. For our refreshing beverages, we go for bales of clear, good old polyethylene terephthalate, the number one plastic. These bales are then sent off to a PET reclaimer, who breaks up the bales, sorts and washes the plastic, and grinds it into flakes like cereal. The flakes are melted into pellets. The food-grade pellets are then melted again and formed into tube-like preforms that look like large dowels. Coca-Cola bottlers buy the preforms and blow them into bottles. They look just like new bottles. We
4: They are new bottles, ready to be filled with fresh and refreshing Coca-Cola products.
0: Whoa, wow. They are new bottles.
4: We've closed the loop.
0: Whoa.
4: By closing the loop, we can create a world without waste, but with refreshing taste. Ah, let's go.

0: turning it into something like overnight. Like it's such a massively involved process and it rarely actually happens.
1: Yeah, the vast majority of recycling takes place by hand in a foreign country, and then it just gets thrown into the trash anyway. So,
2: how much carbon gets emitted for Bill Gates
0: to turn
2: poop water or sewage water into drinkable water for Jimmy Fallon to drink? Probably a lot of carbon.
3: It was all poop water.
0: It's all poop water.
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6: Oh man!
2: All right.
6: Well, are y'all ready for the polls to open? Bill Nye and Hassan Piker.
1: Yeah, I'm good.
6: All right,
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7: Nice work.
2: Already got a call. Hello, caller. You're on the air. It's Abs and Six Pack Battle of Douchebags, Part 4. You liking Bill Nye or Hassan Piker?
8: Well, this is going to be a treat because y'all are getting 2-for-1 on this call. Oh. I'm voting for Bill Nye simply for calling Coca-Cola a tasty beverage, by God. So he's definitely my douchebag winner.
2: It is poop water.
3: It's all poop water.
2: Not that good. Ever since they took the cocaine out of Coca-Cola, I haven't been drinking it.
8: Yeah, it just completely ruined it for me, too. But somebody else has an opinion, so we're going to let him voice his opinion on why Bill Nye's the bigger fucking douchebag.
9: Oh, my. Yeah, Bill Nye was a terrible comedian back on Almost Live back in the 90s. Yes, I watched that. Actually, the show, Almost Live was not bad, but Bill Nye was terrible. There's a reason he wasn't on that show. It's just, yeah, so he's been a douchebag longer, and fuck Bill Nye, and fuck Joe Biden, and fuck all this shit. And him too. Yes, fuck Bill Gates.
2: But Bill Gates loves you.
6: It would be yeah, exciting to see the two.
9: Bill Gates has also been a bigger douchebag for longer. He was on Boardwatch magazine. Bill Gates loves me, but you know what? Bill, I still think of him as Bill Gatiss of Borg. You know, back in the Microsoft, like in the '80s and '90s. So that's how I think of Bill Gates. And yeah, Bill Gates is a bigger douchebag. Bill Nye's a bigger douchebag. This other guy's a fucking poser.
2: Hassan Pecker is a stand-up.
4: Hassan
2: guy.
4: Pecker.
2: Dude, what am I supposed to? When people called him out for playing videos for like an hour. While he took a break, his Twitch streamers called him out. This was his response.
10: Dude, what am I supposed to do, die?
9: Oh, boy.
11: I'm never going to agree with you. You drive me crazy.
4: You will die!
9: Well, I'm the one driving, I'm going to hand you back to my partner in crime here. She's holding the phone to my ear as I'm trying to drive through East Tennessee.
8: And he's trying to drive a Prius, which is absolutely atrocious. Have you heard the horn on this thing? I swear to God.
6: Me.
8: I have more balls, and I know last time I checked I was a girl. So, yeah, it's pretty bad.
2: Yeah, but the gas mileage, though.
8: Oh, the gas mileage is obscene. Yeah, and considering I just seized the motor on my car, I can't bitch. It is getting me from point A to point B.
2: That's all you need right there. Something that gets you from point A to point B. You know, and then you can go out and buy something.
8: Here's the beautiful thing. I'm going to pick up my pickup truck from my not-soon-enough ex. So, you know.
2: So that's why they call it a pickup truck. Because you go pick it
8: there
2: up.
8: There you go. That's right. But, you know, in our house, you know, the woman is the one who'll have the more manly vehicle. But that's okay. We can forgive Foam Boy. He is a left coaster.
2: Hey, don't put him down.
4: I'm here with an ice cream truck with your shot.
2: Don't put him down like that. It's not called a put-down truck. It's called a pickup truck.
8: If I did not give him every degree of shit about being a left coaster, he would think I wasn't feeling well. So he expects it from me. You know, considering, you know, I'm technically a right coaster.
9: Yeah, something like that. Yeah.
2: I always put my coaster on the left side of the table, but then sometimes I forget, and then I get rings from my ice water on the right side of the table. Because I forgot I put my coaster.
8: Yeah, but the most important question is which side do you dress to?

0: Yes.
1: Which side do you go to? That was a
2: complete brain lunch. He's like, don't you know what that means? Yeah. Yeah.
1: Are you talking left foot, right foot first?
2: On when you're dressed?
0: You do the hokey pokey?
2: No, which side does your dick sit on in your pants? Which side do you dress to? Taylor thing.
3: Inside.
2: The tailor will ask you when tailoring your pants, which side do you dress to? God, I don't want to know about boobs.
4: Penises.
3: We're
1: not even wearing pants right now.
3: We're 30 seconds out from the polls closing.
0: We gotta get the poll music going.
2: Guard for life! Oh my God!
4: You have a penis. Flaccid, unerect genitals are like 6 inches long. Penis.
0: All right, everybody, get your votes in quick here.
3: This is probably one of the closer ones we've had today.
5: I don't know who created Pokemon Go. But I'm trying to figure out how we get them to have Pokemon go to the polls.
0: All right, I hope everybody got their votes in the poll, because we're ready for the final results.
6: Final results. Nice work.
7: How y'all doing down there?
1: Was that Elizabeth Warren?
0: Hillary. You never heard this clip?
7: Hi, everyone.
0: You never heard this clip, Dean?
1: No, man. That sounds like
0: Elizabeth
1: Warren.
0: I don't know who created Pokemon Go. But I'm trying to figure out how we get them to have Pokemon go to the polls.
1: Everyone goes crazy. Yeah!
7: Hillary.
1: Oh, my God. We're so fucked.
8: Joke of is they don't have to go to the polls. I mean, they just mail them in.
3: Yeah.
1: Well, theoretically, the poll would just appear in front of you, right?
3: Yeah.
1: Pokemon Go. I mean.
3: Oh yeah, in like VR or AR, augmented reality.
0: Yeah, you could hold augmented your phone reality voting,
3: and just sign the poll.
8: I'd like to know which
1: I
8: one
1: think
8: of
1: that's
8: Hillary's
1: how voting actually works.
7: Magic.
8: I'd like to. Which one of Hillary's like 23-year-old blue-haired assistants had to explain what Pokemon was to her?
1: That's just such a great clip because you can hear how absolutely just commercially driven of a pitch that was. I don't know who created Pokemon Go.
0: Yeah.
1: Pause. You know, wait for the hook of all the 12-year-olds out there don't vote.
3: Take their breath away.
0: Well, they can vote by mail.
1: Oh yeah, that's right. That's true.
3: Well, I want to give up.
4: I mean, it's.
0: We didn't even know. We don't even know who won yet. What's going on?
3: We should give a hearty congratulations to Bill Nye with 67% of the vote. 30 people came in, and he's the winner.
0: Fuck.
8: Nice. 90s public television.
0: Douchebag. All right, Bill Nye took it. All right, well, I'm disappointed that Hassan didn't win.
4: Hassan Pecker.
0: I will play him out with one of these.
4: Donkey Kong's Pecker.
1: Man, Crutch is coming in strong with a bag of bills, man. That's pretty good. Good competition.
3: Yeah.
1: Sack of bills.
3: Oh, shit. Wow.
9: Dude, what am I supposed to do, die?
0: So there will be so many good Hassan clips in the post show, as will, I'm sure, every other person's clips we don't get to. But the Hassan stuff.
4: How about you die?
0: He had to... Chunk made him go on the Young Turks and apologize after he said America deserved 9/11 and talked about Dan Crenshaw getting his eye hole fucked by a Mujahideen.
8: Good lord.
3: Jesus.
0: let me just
8: Dan Crenshaw'd be a good candidate for douchebag, but he's got friends who might, you know, show up.
0: Let me just give you a couple just quick hot takes from him, and then I'll give you his trans stance as we play him out. This is like 7 seconds.
4: Die, Hitler!
9: Like, just let people steal shit, dude. What the fuck is wrong with you? They're not hurting anybody. Like, that's unironically my take.
0: Just let people steal. Shoplifting is a victimless crime.
8: Unless they course them steal his three, what was his $300,000 Lamborghini, whatever it was.
0: Yeah.
3: Or his clips even.
8: Yeah, or steal his clips. Yeah.
0: Here's his Kyle Rittenhouse take. He spent hours saying that the guys that Rittenhouse shot were heroes, and this is after the verdict. This is his Rittenhouse take real quick.
10: Did you point your gun at Kyle Rittenhouse and then he shot you and he said, correct? That was a big moment for the jury for sure, because that could be self-defense, and that indeed is what the jury decided. When you go through each...
9: Yeah, the point is, he should have shot him. Like, he should have shot and killed Kyle Rittenhouse. In which case, he would have gotten self-defense, because America is the most insane country on the planet.
0: And to finally say goodbye to Hassan Pecker here, here is his his trans... He did a debate with some guy that he considered a transphobe. I can't remember who it was. And he lost the debate, and his audience kind of got pissed off at him, and including trans people in his audience, for like misrepresenting the trans community. And instead of fessing up to that, he got pissed off at the trans people in his audience and said, "What do you know? You're just trans people." But here's a super cut. Here's a super cut from just the first 20 minutes of one of his streams, and then I'll play his rant against the trans.
9: A while ago, these guys that I don't know anything about, okay, and still don't know anything about, made a video, I think, about title is true. Hassan Abi called us transphobes, hear why. And then the answer is, you know, because we're transphobes. Transphobic. Transphobic. Transphobic. Transphobic. Transphobic. Transphobic. Transphobia. Transphobic. Transphobic. Transphobic. Transphobic. Transphobes. Transphobic. Transphobic. Transphobic. Transphobic. Transphobic. Transphobic. Transphobic. Transphobic.
11: With how often this man yells the word transphobic, I just assumed he either had Tourette's or really wanted to f*** sweet Anita. Everybody's transphobic.
9: Transphobes. Transphobes. Transphobic. Transphobic. Transphobic. Transphobic. Transphobic. Transphobic. Transphobic. Transphobic. Transphobic. Transphobic. Transphobic.
0: And here's him responding to his audience after he loses the debate against who he called a transphobe.
12: Hassan's relationship with the trans community is interesting. He once lost a trans-related debate, and people in his community were rightfully upset with him because they felt like he made them look bad.
9: My issue as a trans person is the fact that you, a guy that isn't super well-versed on trans shit, brought on a known transphobe knowing he might bring up transphobic shit. You aren't exactly a vosh at trans debates.
12: Fair point. Let's see how humble his response is.
9: You are just a trans person. Sorry, you don't know what the fuck you're talking about. I hope that the rest of your life is as horrible as it is every single day. Okay? There you go. Suck my dick.
13: Are you transgender?
9: I despise you. I despise you more than anything else on the planet. You are fucking cancer. Okay? You are cancer in this community, and you're cancer in every community. Suck my dick. For the past 15 months, you've been able to fucking hide in these ranks. You catboy fuck. Move your catboy ass out of here. You are never welcome.
0: So when he loses a debate on trans issues as not a trans person, and the trans people in his audience say in a measured way, hey, you really kind of messed that up, man, and you didn't make our community look good, he calls them cat boys and tells them to fuck off and suck his dick.
8: Do I need to look
0: what a trans ally that guy is? I mean, what? God.
3: I have a Mike Lindell cat boy image if you're interested.
0: Yes.
13: Yeah, I am transgender.
0: I just couldn't believe that. It's like, what a fucking trans ally. He does the same thing with black people. Like, if he'll call it, like, black people in his community, if they don't agree with him on absolutely everything, he'll call them Uncle Toms, which is a crazy thing to do when you're white and supposedly a black ally. Which is kind of crazy. All right.
8: So I being an old man here, I had to look up catboy, and it says it's a person who wears cat ears. I don't get it.
0: Yeah, it's like a femboy, but with a cat twist. You know what a femboy is, Crescent?
8: No, I have to look that one up now, too. Son of a bitch. How do you spell that? Just fem, F-E-M?
3: Safe search, off.
8: Well, I'm on Urban Dictionary, so I'll get all the raw shit here.
0: We did. I just realized we had some voicemails in.
3: Oh, cool.
14: Bill Gates for the win. Bill Gates.
0: That was the old one. All right. Bill Gates already won.
13: Bill Gates.
3: Called that one. Yeah.
0: And this is a blank voicemail of nothing.
15: Bill Nye, the bow tie guy.
0: Yeah, there we go.
3: Oh.
0: Bill Nye, the bow tie guy.
8: Bill Nye, the bow tie guy.
15: Bill Nye, the bow tie guy.
0: He's like the Tucker Carlson of science.
3: Oh, wow.
16: You disrespected science.
0: All right, now we're at the final part of round one, right? It's David Hogg versus
3: Gene Simmons. And
17: I have all the science.
3: And Dean, you're going to be up first with David Hogg. Or I guess Chris with your clips.
1: Okay, now I'm unmuted.
0: Oh.
1: All right, David Hogg, man, he's good. Do you guys know who David Hogg is? Everyone knows who David Hogg is?
8: Yes, he's a Harvard scholar.
0: He was Kretchett, and yeah. Kretchett and I talked about him on that shootings episode with MoFax and Larry.
3: Wasn't he in a commercial or something one time?
1: Oh, my God, dude. Yeah, he's a total pitch man. By the way, Chris, that episode was badass. I was going through so many clips trying to find some really good douchebag examples, and I had to cut a whole bunch out because you did such a superb job, like, nailing that guy to the fucking wall.
0: I love Mo's comment about him driving his bike back to the school like Pee Wee Herman. Fucking awesome.
1: Oh, yeah, man. He's such a fucking douche. But I mean, so at the tail end of my clips, I have kind of I pose a little bit of a theory. It's not in the clips, but the clips might kind of show what I think the whole angle is, especially with the whole Harvard thing. But David Hogg, 17-year-old at the time, or maybe 25 years old. It's hard to say. All over the news since the bloodless massacre at the Parkland shooting, supposedly.
0: Which definitely happened the way everyone said.
1: Oh, absolutely, yeah. He's just a smug punk, man. Handsome senior, head of the school's news and television station. Apparently no stranger to premeditated manipulation. His father is retired FBI agent. His mother, Rebecca Boldrick, reportedly has high-level connections at CNN. And in his debut on the national stage, Hogg mostly executed highly polished performances on news programs, reciting the prepared scripts cleanly, including political talking points on gun control. Sheltered teens who had seen real, gruesome murder would probably, if they were honest about their fears, plead with lawmakers to put armed parents at their classroom doors and give a few guns to the teachers and students as well, rather than calling for disarmament. But that common sense does not stop David Hogg from a strong defense of gun control agenda. After watching several of his interviews, you think, wow, this is some real good talent. This could be a future Anderson Cooper, which I think is the whole angle. And then, of course, Harvard comes into it. So you can go ahead and start with clip one, if you want, Chris.
18: Remember when David Hogg, the left-wing activist, said that he was going to found a company called Good Pillow?
0: Is this Dinesh D'Souza talking?
1: Yes.
0: Okay. I was like, am I racist for assuming a guy with an Indian accent is Dinesh D'Souza? Turns out, no, I'm not, because I was right.
1: Now.
0: All right.
1: 2,000 All right. Dinesh D'Souzas.
18: Remember when David Hogg, the left-wing activist, said that he was going to found a company called Good Pillow that would put Mike Lindell's MyPillow out of business? Well, it looks like Good Pillow has turned out to be not so good. And I suppose we should have seen it coming. Now, David Hogg is a sort of, well, I guess he's a survivor of the Parkland shooting. Now, I put that word in sort of quote marks because he's a survivor in the same sense that I am a survivor. Neither of us was there. He wasn't at the school at the time, but he's really capitalized on this survivor business to sort of create a name for himself. And with great fanfare, he announced, I'm gonna see to it. Mike Lindell is this right winger and he's got this company. I'm gonna make a better pillow. I'm gonna make sure this guy's run out of business. And look at the mentality here. This is like cancel culture at its worst. Not only is Mike Lindell a bad guy, I don't agree with him, but because he makes a pillow, I've got to run him out of the pillow business. This is how the left thinks. And of course, all kinds of media jumped on this. You know, this is from about a month ago, Washington Post. Parkland survivor David Hogg launches his own company, NBC News. David Hogg launching pillow company to, quote, put my pillow out of business. Another news report, David Hogg says he's going to take on Mike Lindell. Here's a short media clip talking about how David Hogg is going to, quote, engage in a pillow fight with Mike Lindell. Listen.
17: Parkland school shooting survivor and March for Our Lives co-founder David Hogg says he's starting his own pillow company. He's calling it a pillow fight against Mike Lindell, the founder of MyPillow, who gained notoriety for his support of President Donald Trump.
18: So it's kind of time to check in with David Hogg to see how it's going. Now, first of all, when he first did this, you know, one of the Parkland survivors, this was a real survivor. This is a kid named Cameron Caskey. He said, wow. He goes, this is what that whole Parkland thing has turned out to be, about a money-making racket. I'm quoting him now. I spent so much time promising people this wasn't going to turn into a cash grab. He goes, I'm now putting on my clown makeup with the shame that I deserve. To those of you who marched, donated, lobbied, and called for change, I'm sorry, this is what it's turned into. It's embarrassing. So he's referring to David Hogg trying to sort of rake it in.
1: So one of the things I discovered during this clip searching process about David Hogg is that most of the members of the founding members of this ridiculous March for Our Lives Foundation, the supposed survivors of the Parkland shooting, is Cameron Caskey, the guy that Dinesh was just quoting. Well, he's a drama major. Then there's Delaney Tarr, who is a student journalist. And then Emma Gonzalez, student activist, and if you've ever been looking into this kind of stuff, she's the bald-headed, shaved-headed, kind of sharp skinhead looking girl, who is also Hispanic, and also, I'm just gonna guess to say that maybe she's bi or lesbian. It's not far of a stretch. So she's a protected class, and so she's a student activist, and then of course David Hogg's a student journalist activist. So drama club, student journalist, activist, and another student journalist. These are the most outspoken people, the founders of this March for Our Lives Foundation. It's just interesting that those were the ones, the survivors that were kind of pooled together and learning all this stuff in class, like learning the dramatics and the production of a actual, you know, of a foundation, of a story, how to present a case to the media and grab attention to some degree or another. I mean, think about the drama majors that we knew in school. So that's just, I don't know. I just think it's all kind of silly and kind of gross. But that was in the beginning. And then, of course, Cameron Caskey comes out after, about a year or two later, and says, you know, what Dinesh quotes, that the whole thing turned into a giant cash grab fiasco, and he's embarrassed and ashamed of his part in it at all. Like, it seems like David Hogg duped him as well. Just kind of took the reins on this thing, you know, as it appears to be just another 501c3 write-off to push a bunch of money through and get notoriety. So potentially he could get himself pushed into the Ivy League schools that he applied to but didn't get accepted to during the year, the same year of the Parkland shooting, which we'll go on to in other clips. That's all.
0: I gotta jump in real quick. Josh P.
19: prosecuted for lying to Congress, but there's no evidence that he lied to Congress. That investigation was ended at the end of April because it was just too much for Republican Senator Tom Tillis to stomach. And Tom Tillis said that he wouldn't vote for Kevin Warsh to be the new chairman of the Federal Reserve Board while the bogus investigation continued. And so Trump finally dropped it. But Trump's hatred for Jerome Powell and the reason that he wants him off the board entirely is caused by the fact that Jerome Powell refused during the Trump administration to lower interest rates. Now, one of the common effects from lowering interest rates is that savings becomes less lucrative. Just think about it. Would you rather have a savings account with a 10% interest rate or a 5% interest rate? Obviously, a 10% interest rate would make you more money. And so what tends to happen when the interest rates are lower is that more people are willing to gamble with their savings and put their money into the stock market in order to chase higher returns, which raises the stock market prices. And since Donald Trump seems to think that the stock market is the economy, he wants to see that stock market bump during his presidency. And so he has been pushing for the lowering of interest rates very, very hard, even though that's not the wisest decision for the actual economy in this moment. And that is because when you have high inflation, lowering interest rates is considered the wrong thing to do. And President Trump's war in Iran and his tariffs have caused all kinds of prices to rise. We all know this to be true. And so Jerome Powell continuously said no to him, and they have not been lowering the interest rates. That is why Donald Trump refuses to renominate Jerome Powell to the position, despite him widely being regarded as someone who is doing a good job. President Trump wanted Jerome Powell replaced by Kevin Warsh. And Kevin Warsh, if you look who he is, appears to be someone who would be sympathetic to the wants of the stock marketeers. Because Kevin Warsh is, not surprisingly, an obscenely rich man. He's married to Jane Lauder, as in Estee Lauder, the makeup company. He and his wife are estimated to have at least $2 billion. Kevin Warsh also worked at Morgan Stanley as a mergers and acquisitions specialist and worked in the George W. Bush administration on the National Economic Council. He was then nominated to serve on the Federal Reserve Board and was one of the key players in managing the Federal Reserve's response to the 2008 financial crisis, a response that worked out great for the investor class, especially the bankers, his co-workers, who gambled so recklessly that they tanked the entire world's economy and were punished for that by having a fire hose of money aimed in their direction by the Federal Reserve. That response was great for the banksters, but it didn't work out as well for the rest of us. And so flash forward almost two decades, and Donald Trump wants Kevin Warsh to be the most powerful person on the Federal Reserve Board. Donald Trump seems to believe that Kevin Warsh will use his power on the Federal Reserve Board to do as Trump wishes, which would mean lower interest rates. And so there was a lot of concern that Kevin Warsh was just going to be a Trump toady. And concern for the board's independence is one of the main reasons why Jerome Powell is refusing to leave the Federal Reserve Board. This is the first time in 80 years that a chairman of the board has remained on the board after losing the chairmanship. And so Kevin Warsh was confirmed by the Republicans, pretty much. His confirmation succeeded in a vote of 51 to 45. All Republicans said yes, and all Democrats and independents said no, except for, of course, John Fetterman of Pennsylvania. But despite the opposition to his nomination, out of fear that he would be just another Trump toady, at the first meeting of the Federal Reserve Board under the chairmanship of Kevin Warsh, the Federal Reserve held interest rates steady, didn't change them, because of inflation concerns. In fact, as for what they are talking about doing in the future, it appears that the Federal Reserve is considering raising interest rates later this year in order to fight inflation. And so if you, in the near future, hear about President Donald Trump raging against the chairman of the Federal Reserve on the toilet in the middle of the night on Truth Social, well, now you'll know why. Because he's not actually doing what Trump wants him to do. Another confirmation that happened in the month of May was Steve Pierce, who is now our director of the Bureau of Land Management. The director of the Bureau of Land Management leads the federal agency responsible for managing about 245 million acres of public land, mostly in the western United States. The director oversees decisions about how our land is used, including energy development, mining, grazing, recreation, conservation, wildfire management, and protection of natural and cultural resources. And I want to emphasize the fact that the director of the BLM is the person who is in charge of the government's onshore oil and gas leasing program. And I want to emphasize that because Steve Pierce was a longtime congressman from New Mexico. He's a total MAGA dude. And over the course of his congressional career, Steve Pierce took in over $2 million in campaign contributions from people affiliated with oil and gas companies. His major donors included people affiliated with ExxonMobil and Koch Industries. He also owns an oil field services company called Trinity Industries, and he intends for that company to stay in his family after his confirmation because he said he's going to turn control of it over to his wife. How very Trumpy of him. We can also look at his congressional career in order to guess how he intends to manage the needs for energy development against the needs for conservation and environmental safety. So in 2017, as a member of Congress, he sponsored legislation that would have thrown up major hurdles to listing new species under the Endangered Species Act. And along the same lines, he was one of the members of Congress who was constantly trying to stop the U.S. Fish and Wildlife Service from protecting the prairie chicken. Longtime listeners of Congressional Dish might remember this one from previous Congresses because Republicans were constantly attacking that bird because that bird makes its home on land that the oil companies want. And in another legislative favor to the oil and gas industry in 2018, Steve Pierce also sponsored legislation that would have effectively exempted a wide range of oil and gas activities on public lands from detailed environmental review under the National Environmental Policy Act. There's more, but you get the gist. Now, unfortunately, I can't give you a vote for the confirmation of this fox to guard the hen house. And the reason for this is that the Senate once again did something that was unprecedented before the 119th Congress, which is that they confirmed dozens of people at one time with one vote. And so for this particular vote, the Republicans alone, confirmed 49 people at once. And so I can't tell you who supported this guy specifically because he was one in a package. We also now have a new Assistant Secretary of State for Oceans and International Environmental and Scientific Affairs. His name is Wesley Brooks. In this position, Wesley Brooks will be managing U.S. foreign policy on global environmental and scientific issues. Now, to his credit, Wesley Brooks does know things about the ocean. He has a PhD in ecological science. But in a letter from the Center for Biological Diversity and other environmental advocacy organizations, they collectively told Congress, quote, he has described his priority as essentially clearing the diplomatic runway for American companies to extract ocean resources rather than protecting the ecosystems that sustain them, unquote. And here are some of his comments from his confirmation hearing on February 12th that show, yup.
20: If confirmed, I commit to you to drive OES diplomacy on the administration's priorities, including access to rare earths and critical minerals, OES leadership and deep seabed mining and the recycling and recovery pillar of the administration's bilateral critical mineral frameworks support the department's broader Pax Silica initiative and directly benefits U.S. supply chain security and resilience.
19: And as for how he intends to work with the rest of the world on ocean management,
20: OES must also defend against global regulatory approaches that stifle innovation and disadvantage U.S. companies.
19: And what kind of global regulations is he going to protect American industries from?
20: So you have a group of countries on the one hand that are looking to establish a global regulatory framework that would seek to ban certain products or certain additives or place caps on the amount of plastics or certain additives in products. We think this is a really bad approach. The United States manufacturing industry, 26% of it is plastics. And so we, as you all know, and many of you have been forceful champions for advanced manufacturing and rebuilding America's manufacturing base, we need to hold on to as much of that industry as possible. And America has shown that we can manage plastic waste well, and we can encourage that management style in other places and raise standards where they're currently lacking.
19: Business is his only priority. He proved it over and over again in that hearing. Instead of policing industry, I think it's quite safe to assume that he will act instead as a lobbyist for industry in this position. And unfortunately, I can't give you a vote count for his confirmation either to help you hold your members of the Senate accountable, because he was also one of the 49 people that was confirmed by the Republicans and the Republicans alone in that one shameful vote. And so that's it for new members of the Trump administration, but they also confirmed a whole bunch of new members for our judicial system. And so let's look at a few of the worst of them, starting with Darren Smith, who is now our U.S. attorney for the District of Wyoming. And this guy is totally unqualified for the position. Before becoming interim U.S. attorney, Darren Smith had no trial experience, no criminal prosecution experience, and no courtroom litigation experience. And his confirmation happened just 4 days after he basically got busted for his own incompetence. That happened when all three sitting judges of the U.S. District Court for Wyoming dismissed 9 felony cases, citing flagrant misconduct by Darren Smith that prejudiced 9 defendants. The cases that were dismissed were serious ones. One of them allowed a first-degree murder suspect to get out of punishment, and another one freed a person who was being charged with possession of child pornography. And his misconduct was so basic and stupid. So, for example, Darren Smith talked to the grand jury before the judge had entered the room. And while speaking to the grand jury, he called the defendants, quote, bad guys, unquote, and murderers, unquote, and told the jurors that the cases were, quote, slam dunks, unquote. This is not allowed because a grand juror is supposed to be the sole evaluator of evidence. He also handed out his business cards to the grand jurors and invited them to contact him. Like, even a brain-dead viewer of a Law and Order episode can tell you that this behavior is not allowed. And what's even crazier is this is not some old behavior from when he was a rookie a long time ago. This all happened when he was the interim U.S. attorney and his nomination was pending before the Senate. But despite his gross incompetence, I also cannot give you a vote count for his specific confirmation because he too was confirmed in that group vote of 49 people at once. And then finally, there were two people confirmed as judges who I have serious concerns about in terms of judicial independence and political bias. One of them is Sharia Aikens Clark, who is now a U.S. District Judge for the District of South Carolina. She's a former congressional staffer and former federal prosecutor who, during her time in Congress, worked on the House Oversight Committee's Benghazi investigation, which had witch hunt vibes against Hillary Clinton. The other person I'm concerned about is Evan Reike. He is a federal prosecutor and former assistant U.S. attorney in the Virgin Islands. And here's an exchange with Senator Richard Blumenthal from their combined confirmation hearing on March 25th that will exhibit the cause for concern.
2: Ms. Clark, who won the 2020 election?
21: Senator, under our Constitution, the mechanism for electing a president
2: is... I am amazed. I am just amazed by the insult to this committee of witness after witness seeking to be a federal judge, subverting our Constitution, and showing how you have no independence, which is essential to a federal judge. Mr. Reike, who won the 2020 election?
22: Senator, as my colleagues have stated, the process we have in our under the Constitution is a vote by the Electoral College, followed by certification.
2: Was the Capitol attack, Mr. Reike, on January 6th?
22: There was violence that occurred here on January 6th, Senator.
2: Was the Capitol attack?
22: I would just say, Senator, there was violence that occurred here on that date.
19: Now, after that refusal to answer those questions, in her written responses to senators after the confirmation hearing, Sharia Aikens Clark did say that Joe Biden was certified the winner of the 2020 election. Let's be very clear that that is different from saying that he won it, but that was apparently enough to win over some Democratic senators because Sharia Aikens Clark was confirmed by a vote of 52 to 38. You'll notice that doesn't add up to 100 senators. 10% of the Senate didn't even bother to vote that day. But the Republican senators who did show up all showed up and voted yes, and 7 Democrats joined them. As for Evan Reike, he never said that Joe Biden won the 2020 election, either in person or in writing. And so his confirmation was 52-47, totally along party lines. And that was it. That's all there is to know about what our Congress accomplished for us in the month of May. Do you want to reelect these people in November? Let me know in the comments on Patreon. And that's the end of our episode here, because as I told you in the beginning, we're going through quite a financial drought period. And proving that is the fact that I have no executive producers to announce on this episode. So please support the show in whatever amount you can. We really need it right now. And thank you to those of you who are supporting the show on Patreon. You really are floating this entire podcast, and I couldn't keep doing this without you. And the people that are sending in regular paper checks and regular PayPals. I haven't forgotten about you guys, but it's really those that generally pay in Venmos and like the one-off payments. Those have almost entirely dried up, and it's a little rough right now. Even though I get it, this Congress isn't doing shit. So yeah, I'm hoping to find some good hearings for you soon, but that's really up to Congress. So I would like to thank Claire, who did a great job grabbing the sound clips and stuff for this episode and doing some research for me. Thank you, Mike, at Pro Podcast Solutions. We did not make this edit the easiest for you, but we appreciate you always. Thank you, Mark, at podcastbranding.co. He's done our web design and he keeps our website up and running, does a great job. Thank you, Lauren, who is our bookkeeper and executive producer services specialist, which is a title I totally made up. Thank you to my dad and Robin, who do our taxes. And thank you, as always, to Brian Karras, who is our guardian angel. We love and miss you forever. And thank you, as always, for listening. And I will talk to you soon. Take care. Bye.
23: We don't have a domestic spying program. They're

0: Welcome to episode 246 of Behind the Schemes. It's May 25th, 2026, and touching back in with reality, this is Booberry, Mothman of the Miniocalypse.
1: And all the way from the bereft coast, where gas is about to hit $7 a gallon. My name's Lavish.
0: $7. That's astronomical.
1: It's cosmic.
0: That's the sound that goes,
2: fuck you, pay me.
1: That's right. That was my tank the other day. Oh, it's, yeah, $100.
0: Oh.
1: Tank.
0: Oh.
1: And you know what? Life's never been better, right?
0: Damn straight. No matter what they try to throw our way, we just take it, bent over, ass cheeks spread wide open, with a shit-eating grin on our face, saying, please, sir, can I have some more?
1: There's a meme going around about sucking dick and eating shit, and I believe that applies here.
0: If you like to suck dick and eat shit, call 612-263-7999.
1: That's right. Suck dick, eat shit today. 612-263-7999.
0: Yeah, so we're back. It's been a minute since we've had a standard BTS affair. And we're here.
1: We made it. It's Memorial Day, 2026. May 25th. And we're remembering all those that are worth remembering, right?
0: Always.
1: And maybe even a few more than that.
0: And maybe even some of the ones we forgot along the way.
1: Mm-hmm. I'd like to give a shout out to a lot of birthdays that are out there. We got Jor Bear, we got Aaron Rowers, we got Make Heroism.
0: We got
1: plenty of birthdays out there.
0: Mission Mommy, I believe her birthday is tomorrow.
1: Mission Mommy.
0: Part of the Miniocalypse crew out here.
1: A local Twin Cityer.
0: I believe Spencer's birthday is coming up.
1: Spencer's birthday will be in June 9th.
0: Your birthday is coming up.
1: My birthday is this Friday. My birthday is this Friday, and I will be turning 21 years old.
0: Yay, 21 spankings.
1: That's right. After 15 years of drinking, I can finally do it legally.
0: You know, it couldn't have come at a better time.
1: Wow. I couldn't have come at a better time.
0: I'm coming.
1: Consistently, perpetually, in perpetuity, coming.
0: I did the thing. I walked over here. I came. I went over there. I said, what's up? I came. There's not a place.
1: I came, I saw, I came.
0: I'm coming while coming. Did you even know that you can do that?
1: I've tried.
0: Not only as you ejaculate, but you simultaneously come while ejaculating. It's the wildest thing.
1: How do you know
0: thing?
1: If you've already... That's like the difference between taking 5 tabs of acid and 50 tabs of acid. At a certain point, there's only so much you can come. Yeah. That's right.
0: Goodness.
1: Have you ever come and then you're ready to go right away?
0: If the mood strikes.
1: You ever been making it with a girl and you come and you can do it right away again and with the girl again?
0: Have you ever been touched by a girl and you come?
1: What's it like? What's it like?
0: Yes, you are listening to a podcast internet radio show. This is Behind the Schemes. We're back. You can check us out over at behindtheschemes.com, SCH3M3S. Get your fine-looking ass in the green room, IRC for life.
1: Get that sweet ass in here. Oh, Bully Steed.
0: Bully Steed. Dame Bully Steed.
1: How are you, Bully Steed?
0: Dame Bully Steed. Wow.
1: So cool. The demons have returned.
0: It's right in the book on cool.
1: Hell is empty and the demons are here.
0: Oh, in the green room, Schemer Demon.
1: Schemer Demon.
0: Yes, get your fine-looking butt in the IRC chat behind the schemes.chat, SCH3M3S.chat. We're hanging out there. If you fuck around in the Fediverse, we still do that, mk.spook.social. Come hang out.
1: And if you want to just find an easy link to our site, you go to bts.lol.
0: Yes, and last week we had a special performance by DAG, a.k.a. Saturn X. He hangs out in the green room on occasion. And he happened to drop a YouTube link to a live vinyl set that he was streaming. Or recorded, I should say. And we asked him to, or reached out and asked him to come on and do one of the Between the Schemes performances. And wow, it's delicious.
1: Live and boostable. And then also, of course, enjoyable later on the YouTube link.
0: Yeah, so that's posted. Check it out at Between the Schemes, Episode 5, Saturn X, Lit from Parts Unknown. It's a good time.
1: Yeah, it was a blast. Thanks so much, DAG, for coming out. And thanks to all of the DJs who've come out to play on our Between the Schemes adventure that we've been going on.
0: As of now, I got INPC over there on the Nosters on the docket. I got to reach out and inquire about a date. I've also inquired with Malachi about potentially getting a $2 holla show put together.
1: Hell yeah. That Malachi guy, talented fella.
0: Oh, that guy's got a lot of talent.
1: Talent.
0: Let's see.
1: And he's got an altar for you to pray at.
0: Was there anything that you wanted to recap on from the past couple of weeks?
1: Oh boy, has anything exciting happened in the last 2 weeks aside from all of the, you know, the geopolitical chaos and
0: nightmare
1: and like, you know, society collapsing and the decline of empire? Is there anything else going on? Let's see. I don't know. Just some stuff I might touch on a little later. Some current events.
0: Yes.
1: Oh, I saw George Benson.
0: George Benson. Why does that name sound familiar?
1: He's a legend. He goes way back. I mean, there was a time where he was one of the greatest guitarists in the world. He's a jazz guitarist, but he has some hits like Give Me the Night. Bum, bum, bum, bum, Give Me the Night, and a couple other tunes. But, you know, as I said earlier, I'm an old woman on the inside, so I decided I wanted to go see George Benson, and I had a killer time.
0: Lovely.
1: Highly recommend it.
0: And definitely sending some karma out to Cotton Gin tonight. That's tragic,
1: no,
0: buddy.
1: No, Cotton Gin! Ugh. Oh, no, that's awful. Karma for Cotton Gin. If you were in the chat, you'd know what we were talking about.
0: Yes, sir. Never a good time.
1: It's been a month. It's been a month.
0: Yeah. No doubt.
1: Oh, Cotton Gin. So much left you, man.
0: We had Lords of Acid come to town.
1: The Lords of Acid? Did you do acid?
0: Maybe the acid was doing me. It's hard to say.
1: Well, that's how it ends up working.
0: Went out with Jor Bear, special edition side quest mode, just the two of us. It was a great time. The lighting was a little in your face, just like lots of blinders lighting up the whole crowd. But once the dude did away with the front light, the blinders, crowd could actually like enjoy the show without just being like lit the fuck up the entire time. It really opened up. There was a blow up sex doll bouncing around too.
1: Perfect.
0: 10 out of 10 would recommend.
1: And then at one point it disappeared. Somebody,
0: I had it at 1 second and I flipped it around while holding a beer and I just started going downtown. Just like right there on the floor.
1: Oh my God. Where did she go?
0: back towards the stage. Cause then I fucking, I don't know if I could say that. I threw her like a spear.
1: Whoa. You mean you chucked her?
0: Yes. Very straight and angular like. And that was the last I saw of her.
1: And everybody left that concert smoking a cigarette. Oh, that was nice.
0: Yes.
1: Is it as good for you as it was for me?
0: We had sperm. Jorbear 3D printed up a bunch of sperm, and we were giving them out all night.
1: Printed what out?
0: 3D sperm.
1: What'd he print out?
0: 3D sperm.
1: Yeah.
0: Yeah. It's like the microplastics in your balls, but these are plastics.
1: It's art imitating life.
0: Imitating art.
1: Imitating art. Imitating your balls. There's plastic in your balls, and now your balls are the plastic.
0: Does that make your balls oil?
1: It does make them petroleum jelly. Can you refine my nuts?
0: Is there any way that we could take the plastics in my balls and repurpose it just so that we're practicing a little bit of recycling here?
1: Hey, for real, there's that guy that got famous making that boat that goes out there that cleans up microplastics out of the great garbage patch. Can you make one for my balls?
0: You know, I'm holding a sperm right now. They're great to
1: there's
0: put in your mouth.
1: There's a sea of microplastics within me.
0: And like
1: an ocean.
0: They have little bendy tails, so when you like stick it in your mouth, you can
1: Yeah. Sure.
0: And the bartender was like, wait, you want me to take

0: from her tour, and got back last Thursday, and is now back in the domicile.
1: Nice. So she's been back a couple of days after her big metal tour.
0: Yes.
1: Big girl job.
0: Yes.
1: She went as far as West Coast so we could say hi to her, which is great.
0: West to East Coast, baby.
1: Yeah. What's the matter with you? Why don't you get some more West Coast gigs so we can hang out?
0: We did that Colorado run. That was probably the furthest we've been out. Although
1: they don't live in Colorado.
0: I know. That's what I'm saying. Like, that's the furthest we've been. There is one California gig that I think takes place in like Bakersfield or something.
1: Oh, Bakersfield. Yeah.
0: Yeah.
1: The one and spent only plenty of time in Bakersfield. Okay. I'm not going to say I haven't, but
0: the one and only time I've ever seen Proud Boy literature posted publicly.
1: Oh, yeah. Me and my good friend were talking about the sort of like sneaky Republican presence in California. Because, of course, California, everybody thinks is liberal shithole or whatever. But the truth is, you get out the cities for 5 minutes and you're going to find basically what you see everywhere else in the country.
0: Mm-hmm.
1: It's really not that much different. There's a lot of Trump flags. There's a lot of Proud Boys shit. And the closer you get to the border, shit. I went to, Carson City a couple years back, and I didn't realize it, but Trump had a rally the night before I was in there. And that town was partying. Everybody out there was going nuts. Everybody was wearing the Trump shit. Everybody had flags on their cars. Everybody was honking and playing music in the streets and dancing and fucking walking around with their kids. It was freaky.
0: Freaky deaky. I get to run lights for Fog Hat.
1: Fog Hat.
0: Yeah.
1: Slow down.
0: Slow ride.
1: Take it easy.
0: I'm in the mood.
1: I love Fog Hat.
0: I was going to say, I can't stand, at least I can't stand Slow Ride.
1: Well, that's the most overplayed song ever.
0: Yeah, pretty good blues band. They had that one track I didn't realize Roy Orbison actually wrote it originally, and then he gave it to Foghat to play.
1: Which tune is that?
0: Ooh, stand by, let's see. Foghat, Roy Orbison. Do, do, do. Mean Woman Blues, maybe? No. Oh, shit.
1: Pretty Woman?
0: No. What? Foghat song did Roy Orbison write? Son of a bitch.
1: We all look so wholesome, right, Bullies, dude? We got a picture of Frankie and me and private browsing in the chat. Doxing us all.
0: Mm-mm. Naughty, naughty.
1: I took her to the local Irish pub.
0: And she repays you by blasting your face on the internet.
1: This is how she repays me.
0: Yes.
1: Her eyes on the ground. No deal. No. We all look great. It's great. You should have seen my pants.
0: I was jealous. Very much wanted to be out there. This is nice.
1: Well, all I'm saying is, you know, we've had a show for years and, you know, like, all took Frankie Paint was 1 year to find a California gig. It's all took.
0: Yeah. Yes. I've thought long and hard on it. Damn.
1: That's okay.
0: I cannot find the name of this song. I will, maybe on the post show.

0: Let's see what
1: we can do. I saw a Foghat and, oh shit, Metis is in the chat. What up, Metis?
0: Yo,
1: Metis.
0: I know a cool guy when I see one.
1: That's a cool man. Oh yeah, Frangie Paint. Yeah, afterwards I took them to a cheeseburger spot, and Frangie Paint was wearing like fishnet shoes. Is how I would describe them. And somebody came right up and said, "Hey, you got great feet." That was it.
0: Oh,
1: I did see Foghat in a jazz club once. And they were like, the place is called Yoshi's Jazz Bar. And they were like, "Welcome, Foghat welcomes you to Yoshi's Rock and Roll Bar." And then they, you know, did their thing. But it was like a fucking audience of like less than 200 people. It was awesome.
0: The only other thing that was of note was got a chance to run lights for a local festival in the Minneapolis, a 3-day affair, and got some cool programming done. There's some notes or pictures in the show notes towards the bottom before the memes, and check it out.
1: Zososcorner.substack.com.
0: Whoa, dude, I'm jealous
1: of
0: yours and Ned's outfits, man. Is that real latex? Yeah,
1: I'm the street. I'm the one who's dressed as the pavement street. I would basically dress up as pavement, and I would lie on the road, and then I would just have all the BDSM guys, they just walk on top of me. And they didn't even know I was there.
0: And that's the part that really turns me on.
1: Yeah, that's how I get excited. It's that and the fact that for me it's free when I do that, because nobody knows I'm there, so it's great.
0: The government doesn't want you to
1: know. Ned was crushing it in the Michigan Pride Parade, because we all know how much Michigan loves their... their gays. Happy Pride Month, everybody. Almost Pride Month.
0: It's coming.
1: Great. It's coming. And if you're a furry, stay home.
0: Let's see here. We do the show every other Monday night. I'm not sure. Actually, next Monday, I don't believe we'll have a show unless you want to take over the stream.
1: I will be out of town next Monday.
0: Well, there we go. I think we'll be postponing further adventures until, let's see if we can get a date actually dialed in here. That would be June 8th.
1: June 8th.
0: And the only other bit of housekeeping is there's an upcoming Battle of the Douchebags. The date is still in flux.
1: Based on May 31st, or is it postponed?
0: It had to be postponed.
1: Ah, all right.
0: So they're looking at doing June 4th, potentially, which I will be away for.
1: Okay, so they got to find a replacement for you.
0: Yes. Sorcerer Seat Sitter could most likely pull it off. It's just a lot to juggle between them. Phone lines and the polls and timers and all that.
1: The Pokemon goes, yeah.
0: Mm-hmm. Yes. Actually, now that you mention that, I should send them some of the ISOs just in case.
1: Yeah, cover your bases there. And jobless associate sitter, you know, he's been doing some good work out there. We did our crank call show a little while ago.
0: Cotton Gin, that would put us well into July, maybe August. Which, I don't know, I'd rather just strike while the iron's hot. But.
1: Yeah, we didn't do Battle the Douchebags by taking our time and being careful about it. That's not how it happens.
0: That's not how it happens. Show title.
1: Damn, it's blowing hard out there today. A wind coming in this evening here in the Bereft Coast. I think it's about a top 30 miles an hour here.
0: Damn, son.
1: whipping and dipping. We got that sweet Delta wind coming in.
0: If you want to whip and dip up into our phone lines, you can do that. Call us up, 612-263-7999. It's available there anytime for you to scream all of your most treasured delights into it.

0: That's right, bitch. 612-263-7999. Bitcoin is tanking.
1: Sell.
0: Sell and buy at the same time. 612-263-7999. Silver is going back up again. 612-263-7999. The gold British pound doing very well compared to America. 612-263-7999. We want to hear from you.
1: So here's what I'm thinking. We have... Dude, you're taking the words right out of my mouth.
0: That's what I love to do.
1: So, yes, we have somewhat of a truncated show tonight. I have a little bit of an article to read through. I think we'll be hanging out for the second half of the show. What I'm suggesting is we play the Roll the Dice music, but instead of rolling the dice, we take a massive rip off of a quote-unquote tobacco water pipe.
0: Yeah, strictly for tobacco.
1: Yes.
0: And I don't often smoke inside. You don't often smoke inside, but it's my birthday. So I'm doing it.
1: Yes. Or, all right, I'll give you the option. Do you want the roll the dice music or you want something a little more thematic with the power up? Of which we are about to receive.
0: Well, thematic sounds nice. You know I'm not anti-thematic.
1: I got to write that down.
0: Got him. Thank you, Cotton Gin. Love you, brother.
1: Need to get faster. Like
0: Gin hasn't been in the BTS chat lately. Just for the last show. Let's see. Not that you're obligated to be here, but I'm just saying it's good to see you. It's good to see you.
1: Yes, it's good to see everybody that has joined us tonight.
0: Aside from the thematic thing that you said, if we were to do the roll the dice, would we smoke through the roll the dice jingle, or would we roll to see how long we hold the toke for?
1: I think we just we go with what's comfortable. I'm gonna smack this roll of the dice. We'll hit it, and then we'll blast off into our little special thematic jingle. And then from there, so as not to be too high, I'd like to just go ahead and jump into the article that's been pulled for the cold read tonight. Do these terms seem acceptable?
0: Oh yeah, babe. I'm in.
1: Here we go. Are you got the bong?
0: Oh, I've got her.
1: All right.
0: She's ready.
1: Cheers.
0: Double perked. Cheers. Happy Memorial Day.
1: Happy Memorial Day.

0: Fuck you, pain.
1: Oh, wait. Can I cough with reverb on?

0: amateur hour.
1: You smoke weed?
0: Never. I've never done it before. This is my first time.
1: This guy's coughing. I've seen this guy straight up roll cigarettes from asphalt we find on the ground. This guy.
0: The government doesn't want you to know this, but there's tobacco all over the ground.
1: The country's literally built on it.
0: Lordy. Perfect for a cold read. We're going to do it.
1: Pitar.
0: Yes, Pitar plus plus.
1: Plus plus Pitar.
0: This is how we do it on the air.
1: This is my Super Bowl.
0: Are we okay?
1: I, for one, feel wonderful.
2: Know this! Killing is my business!
1: And business is good!
0: Tonight, we have an article from Substack about the band Lost Canyon. Throw up.
1: Oh, fuck. Oh, fuck. You got a beer? I have a beer.
0: This is my favorite gag. This is real.
1: It's not what I hear. Oh.
0: Hello, No Agenda Stream.
1: No Agenda Stream, we're a no advertising thing. We don't have ads or corporate sponsorship of any kind. And that's why we're able to talk about whatever we like. There are no topics that are taboo or off limits for us. And we can even smoke perfectly legal tobacco pipes on the air at any given moment, because that's freedom. This is what freedom looks like. So thank you for joining us on the No Agenda Stream and on the Behind the Schemes stream.
0: Okay, we're coming back.
1: Station ID. Hi, I'm Lavish. This is Spooberry.
0: Hi.
1: Oh my god.
0: I've been waiting to do this forever with you. I've always been like, man, that guy's ripping a water butt. Well,
1: you put water in the bong, right?
0: Everclear.
1: Really?
0: No. Water.
1: Wow.
0: Can you help me out here for a minute?
1: So, let's see here. We're talking about the show must go on account of the tour.
0: Yes.
1: Tonight we read... What? Oh, are you ready?
0: I've dropped the link in the chat there.
1: Okay. Okay. Let's see here. June 2024, we embarked on a North American tour between the announcement and the release of the seventh studio album, All Hell Below. Is that where we're starting?
0: Yes, that is correct.
1: All right. Let's see. Seven-piece band from the UK with a fixed lineup, zero session musicians. We embarked on a North American tour between the announcement and the release of our seventh studio album, All Hell Below. Oh, no, I'm sorry. All Hell Cubed. Oh, no, that's a footnote. My bad. Below is our itinerary for the trip, alongside a number denoting the amount of people in attendance at the show. All shows were sold out, except for Boston. Fucking Boston. June 2024, the 14th, you fly and arrive in New York. In New York City. 15th, Warsaw, Brooklyn, New York. 1,000 people. Not Warsaw, Poland, but Brooklyn. 16th, Paradise Rock Club, Boston, Massachusetts, 853. 17th, Union Transfer, Philadelphia, Pennsylvania, 800. So we've gone from Brooklyn to Boston to Philly, 1,000, 853, 800. 18th, Black Cat, Washington, D.C., 800. 19, Day Off. 20, The Opera House, Toronto, Ontario, 890. 21, The Roxy, Cleveland, 700. 22, Thalia Hall, Chicago, 914. 23, Travel Day. Every day they travel to a new city, but this is a travel day because they got to go all the way to the Crocodile in Seattle. Seattle, Washington, 750. 25th of June, 2024 at the Aladdin Theater in Portland, Oregon, 630. 26th is a travel day off. 27th is the Great American Music Hall in San Francisco, 650. I fucking love the Great American Music Hall. I saw Ginger Root there. 28th is the Regent Theater, Los Angeles, California, 1300. So LA, they close with the biggest show, 1300. The second biggest show is the first show in New York, 1000. The biggest show is in LA at the closing, 1300. And then the rest of the shows are three digits that fluctuate back and forth,
3: which are consistently pretty high. So over, what is it, 11 dates, they pull in, if we're being generous with the estimates, let's say even 1,000 people per show. That would be 1, 2, 3, 4, 5, 6, 7, 8, 9, 10, 11. So 11 times 1,000, is that 11,000?
1: Yes.
3: So we have ourselves just kind of this, like, made up base number to go off of as we continue on. One thing to mention about this is a band out of Cardiff, I believe. So this article is going to make lots of mentions of pounds rather than US dollars.
1: I wonder if that makes it. Oh, I'm sure you will tell us it'll make a difference. But yeah, so they're from the UK, but they're doing an American tour.
3: Yes. And they'll actually talk a little bit about the just the initial getting across the seas and into the border, just how much that expenditure can be. I'll read the incoming show fees explained section here. And thank you, Frankie Pate, for the cough drop. I appreciate that.
1: And Bully Steed clarifies they're not from the UK. They're from Wales. Mm.
3: Yes, thank you.
1: Which is different.
3: Show fees explained. Typically, the fee a band is paid for a show is based on a guarantee versus 80% deal. This means that there is a guaranteed minimum amount a band is paid, even if the show is poorly attended and loses the promoter money. But if the ticket income after cost exceeds the guaranteed amount, then the band is paid 80% of the show's total profit. In a situation like this, the difference between the guarantee and the higher fee a band is paid is called overage. Which we saw a lot of overages on the Broadway tours, because once they recouped the total cost for mounting the production, they would take any overages and split them up like 0.005% between all the cast, crew, musicians.
1: Mm.
3: How much were our fees? Guarantees varied from a high of $17,100 to a low of $5,500. Both of these shows sold out, instead earning us $21,743.80 and $10,853.68, respectively.
1: So they were supposed to make $22K and they ended up making $32K.
3: Yes. See, both of these shows, it doesn't say which shows. Across the 11 gigs, all but one sold out. Boston. Okay.
1: So 99.2% of tickets were sold. 12,687 out of 12,787.
3: And that guesstimation of 11,000 was not too far off, because they say it was 12,787 available tickets total.
1: Mm-hmm.
3: The primary factor that informs a fee is the ticket price. We deliberately keep our ticket prices as low as possible in order to ensure shows are accessible to all fans. The standard ticket price was $27.50. We also make 5% of all tickets available at a reduced price of $10 to enable low-income fans to attend our shows. If our tickets were more expensive, the guarantees would be higher, and we would receive more money, in theory, but then we would be pricing out some of our fans who would then not be able to attend. They should just go for the $400 arena show prices. They should go for WrestleMania prices.
1: It's so normal now. Why not? You could even compete with $200 there. It's $400 to go anywhere. Just charge $200.
3: And call it Premium Ultra Plus Plus.
1: What's that?
3: And call it Premium Ultra Plus Plus Plan.
1: Oh, the Creamium Plan.
3: Whoa.
1: Oh, you asked? Well, you know.
3: Wait, did you say plan or clan?
1: Whoa. Hold on. Let me stop you right there.
3: The fees we were paid for these shows amounted to $149,037.74. The industry standard 10% commission, $14,000, was paid to our booking agent. And an additional $4,687 disappeared into withholding taxes, and there's a miscellaneous $1,716 that came out of show fees to cover additional unbudgeted production costs that arose. There's occasions where the rental of extra stage risers or monitors was required from external companies.
1: Mm-hmm.
3: Which, I'm curious why... I wonder if they were not able to get promoters to cover things of that nature. But I guess it really just depends on band by band. Subsequently,
1: over the course of 11 shows, I don't think 1700 is too bad for like miscellaneous charges for bullshit.
3: No, not at all. Not at all. Subsequently, we received a total of $127,000 into our bank account for the performance of these 11,000 shows. So, out the gate, netted $127K. 11 dates, plus travel days. Really substantial amount of money, but let's take a look at how that needs to be spent to enable the tour and what we're left with.
1: Two weeks on the road.
3: I mean, really, it just comes down to... how many people are on payroll for the tour? How many stagehands are required for labor? That sort of stuff.
1: When you go from place to place, you typically have like the crew that you travel with that can independently from the venue staff set up whatever the band needs specifically to be set up, right? They do it in conjunction with the venue staff, but... they're capable of setting up and striking on their own most of the time.
3: Yeah, they would have like they'd have like a monitor tech, front of house, audio op, guitar tech, bass tech, stage manager, depending on if they have a lighting package, an LD or some sort of deck electrician.
1: Mm-hmm.
3: Just depending on the size. And then, yeah, they would have house people that they interface with at the top of the morning. And in addition to that, the whatever local labor company is providing hands or local state union stage hands, just depending on the venue. And they continue here, getting to America. In order to play shows in the United States, we needed working visas. We always traveled on a year-long P-1 visa, which allows internationally recognized entertainment groups to temporarily visit the U.S. to perform. We need 8 visas total, 1 for each band member, and an 8th for our front of house engineer, Paul. Okay, so they only have one guy then. The cost of these visas totaled £3,768. Do we know, what is the ought to convert in the chat?
1: The gold British pound is 1.348 to the dollar. So you just take whatever. Oh, God. Now, see? And now I'm high. Let's see here. Let me do a little math here. You, like, divide it by 1.3?
3: I'll continue on. In addition to this, we needed to pay for the embassy appointments, £1,400, and postage required for our passports and visas to each individually be returned to us by courier. That means a total of £5,415 on visa costs. Of course, we needed to fly to the United States, so flights for the 7 band members and our front of house engineer, Paul. But Kim and Jason have 2 children, I'm assuming band members, who are at this point 6 and 2, who apparently can't be left at home alone for the 16 days that we'll need to be away. So flights for the 2 kids as well. And wait a minute, who's going to be looking after the children while Kim and Jason are sound checking and performing 2-hour-long shows each night? So the kid's auntie comes along, unpaid child care duties. 11 return flights come to a total of £7,000. That includes additional baggage costs for the musical equipment that we travel with, guitars, keyboards, pedal boards, etc. A further £900 is spent on transport to and from the airport pre- and post-tour. A mix of National Express coaches, trains, and van hire driver, and a van hire driver to transport our instruments from storage in Cardiff, plus 182 on Heathrow, 182 pounds on Heathrow hotels for those band members who live too far away from the airport to travel. Insurance with the touring party and the gear comes to £753, and before they even set foot on U.S. soil, that's £14,000 to get them there.
1: 14,000 pounds versus the $127,000 equals 99,000 pounds, apparently. It did in 2024, anyway. I think it would be less now. I think it'd be like 94 grand, or 94 pounds, 94,000 pounds, I should say. But back then it was 99. So 99 minus 14.
3: 85?
1: Yeah. So you got 85,000 pounds. You brought math to a knife fight, man.
3: Yeah, I know. I knew what I was summoning. But let's see. Do you actually mind taking the tour transport section? We got 1, 2, 3, and then a tally up.
1: All right. The tour transport, the distance covered during this tour between shows, not to mention the fact that we were a total party of 12 adults and 2 children, mean our only option for travel is a sleeper bus, i.e. a large bus that drives from show to show overnight while we sleep on board in cabin bunk beds. The total cost for the bus, including fuel, driver wages, etc., is £45,850. Damn. That's half their profit right there. This covers 14-day duration of the 11 shows, plus the Deadhead days pre- and post-tour, when the empty bus is driving between its Nashville base and the first and last tour stops. This is obviously a huge outlay, but it is the only option for a band of our number. Touring in a van is not possible due to a few factors, but even if it was, this would then incur different costs, like paying for hotels, and needing probably an extra person to drive. I have budgeted this in the past, and the van options ends up costing about the same as a bus anyway, even if it were possible. Unfortunately, the bus isn't the only transport cost on the tour. As you can see from the itinerary, we play Chicago on a Friday night, and then Seattle 2 days later on the Monday. It's not possible to cover that 2,000 miles by road in the appropriate 40 hours between shows. So what happens is, after we load into our Chicago venue on the Friday afternoon, the bus starts its drive without us, meaning we all fly between Chicago and Seattle at an extra cost of 4,000 pounds, plus baggage, so there's so that's really 4,400 pounds on top of the 45. So that brings it up to, with the runoff, 50,000 pounds. Additional transport costs come in the form of large shuttle vehicles transferring us and our gear from airports to hotels, venues, and vice versa, and when we do not have the bus. So that's another 666 pounds, and a miscellaneous taxi cost, which is another, like, 600 pounds. So just rounding up, that's, you know, another 1,200 pounds on top of that. So that's 51 or 52,000 pounds in costs plus, for touring transport.
3: Plus getting shanked at the gas pump.
1: Plus the gas.
3: Diesel, I
1: guess. Plus any miscellaneous costs.
3: I wonder how this situation would fare with a with an owned schoolie.
1: You know, with a what?
3: With like a with an owned converted school bus.
1: Oh, uh-huh.
3: Like your just your upkeep costs alone, and I'd be curious, man. I want to try it. The DIY tour.
1: It kind of seems like for 50,000 pounds, which let's just round up and say is like $75,000 or something. For 75K, you could fucking convert an old school bus, I think.
3: Yeah. I guess as long as it's not become too popular and people start jacking up the prices on demand.
1: I don't know. I feel like with the right group of friends, definitely, if you know people who know what they're doing and are handy, then you can probably do some amazing things with a school bus without having to spend too much money. But it comes right down to it. $75,000 is a lot of money.
3: Absolutely. It's definitely a tough margin that they're working with. Shall I continue with the hotels here?
1: Surely.
3: Even though for most part we'll be sleeping on the bus, we'll need to stay in a hotel occasionally. Our bus driver needs a room every day in which to sleep and recuperate ahead of their all-night drives. Sometimes a venue won't have showers for us to use, so we'll book a hotel as a day room for this purpose. Yes, the fabled day room.
1: The day room. Oh, a strange creature.
3: Additionally, we need accommodation for the one night, the night, it must be a reference, for the night we arrive in the U.S. and the last night of the tour, because the bus will depart for its depot immediately following hotel drop-off after the last show in L.A. What's more, we need to stay in a hotel after the Chicago gig and the night before the Seattle show, because, as mentioned, the bus will be driving cross-country without us at that point.
1: Mm.
3: All these hotel costs combined come to a total of 6,312 pounds.
1: Damn. So now you're up to 58K pounds. Or more, really.
3: With the, what was the cap that they had at the after visas? It was about 127,000.
1: Dollars, but it was 99,000 pounds.
3: They have equipment. Though we travel with our instruments, we have a full back line that we store in the U.S. Our gear is stored in Michigan and needs to start the tour with us 750 miles from there in Brooklyn. It costs 905 pounds, U-Haul hire, fuel, hotel, to get this gear to the first tour stop. We end the tour in Los Angeles, and it costs us 2,184 pounds to get the gear 2,000 road miles back to Michigan. And of course, we were briefly separated from our backline in Chicago because the bus needed to leave before that show was played.
1: Mm.
3: Gear's gotta go! So we had to hire backline here at the cost of £900. Thankfully, the bus made the cross-country journey slightly quicker than anticipated and arrived in time for us to make a saving by canceling the same hire for the Seattle show. Prior to and during the tour, we needed to replace or renew a number of items of equipment. We had a couple of broken guitar cases and an amp that needed replacing. The cost came around to £3,750, but I'm not going to include them in the final maths, as they're not necessarily specific to this tour. They'll add a conservative £400 for tour-specific items like guitar strings, cables, tape, drumsticks. Expendables. I mean, that's fair.
1: So that runs us up to, by the way, including all of that, that's like, I think around £68,000.
3: Then they have crew wages and costs. So here's the final say. They have 4 people, including their front of house, but not including children or childcare. They got a tour manager in the UK and Europe. We tour manage ourselves, but with additional logistics related to touring in the US, we really benefit from having that extra expertise. Joe advances the shows with the venues and promoters, coordinates road travel, and accommodates an accommodation, and ensures the tour runs smoothly throughout.
1: A valid guy to have on your team.
3: Yes, the tour manager, they can make it or break it.
1: Especially when you're a stranger in a strange land.
3: A stage technician, or a, quote, roadie, as you might know them, Jarib's responsible for leading the setup, pack down, and maintenance of our equipment while on tour, in conjunction with band members and local crew in response to our needs and emergencies during the performance.
1: The backbone of the industry.
3: Yes. The backline tech.
1: The backline and frontline.
3: No, the frontline would be merchandise seller.
1: I know, but I'm using it in like the old military way. You see.
3: I do see.
1: The merchandise seller. The peddler.
0: What are you buying? Welcome. Like
1: merchandise? Come, my friend, the band has much merchandise.
0: Would you like to buy a death stick?
1: We have bro tanks.
3: We do have bro tanks.
1: We actually have bro tanks. BTS.shop. We're our own merchandise sellers and stage technicians and tour managers.
3: For a number of years, we sold our own merch. But now we play to larger audiences, this is not possible. An expert merch seller can produce an attractive merch stand, manage inventory, and sell at volume quickly and efficiently. We also paid photographers to shoot the shows along the way, but I have not accounted for these fees as I consider them more of a marketing than a tour expense. It's now common or even expected for bands of a certain size to tour with photographers or videographers in order to constantly create new content and assets for marketing and social media. And if you're in the know, the metal band has an excellent social sesame standing presentation, I would say. Very fun. I'll send it to you.
1: It helps to have the good aesthetic. But, I mean, with everybody taking vidges now. But he's right, though. If you're of a certain caliber, then you have to have the high-quality media.
3: Each crew member is paid for 16 days or more of work, including travel days, with their combined wages totaling £18,596. All adults also on the tour received a $20 per diem, equaling £3,100. So another £1,328 is expended on flights or trains to get US-based crew to the first gig and home from the last gig. And accountancy lasts and yeah, least actually on completion of the tour, we needed to pay an accountant to submit all of this data to the IRS. The small amount of money we owed plus the accountant's fee came to £2,267. And so our total expenses for the tour come to £101,827. Now let's deduct that from the £99,738 we received in show fees to see how much money we've made, which they actually lost £2,000.
1: And they got to split that five ways.
3: Yeah. It's like splitting the check.
1: It's like, actually, we didn't lose £2,000. I lost 400 something pounds. You lost 400 something pounds.
3: Damn.
1: No. That's ridiculous.
3: But I mean, that's not. Didn't quite. It was close. It was close for such a wide margin of like. Really biffing it. It could have been a lot worse, I would say.
1: To biff what? They sold out every show.
3: Well, I mean, just like to be in the, sorry, biff is not an inappropriate word at all. Just to be in that situation of like really dialing in all the production costs, being conscious of, you know, unnecessary expenditures, being $2,000 short is not, I don't know. I just feel like it could have been a lot worse, I suppose.
1: Yeah, I see what you're saying. But you're saying they're lucky that they only lost $2,000.
3: Yeah.
1: Yeah, that's funny. But it does spell, by the way, speaking of not being close, you want to know what my high math was while I was following you and trying to keep up with a number?
3: Yeah.
1: I ended up with $92,000, which was, and then the real answer was 101.
3: Mm.
1: It was off by less than 10. Because I kept doing estimating.
3: Oh, yeah. The, yeah. I've definitely been reading out lots of estimates too. Be sure to check out the show notes, zozoscorner.substack.com to read this article directly from Los Campeones. Again, it's titled Los Camp Present Their Tour Accounts. A detailed breakdown of the cost of a 2024. So this is 2 years old at that point.
1: Mm-hmm.
3: Or the numbers, at least.
1: So things have gotten more expensive since then, and the value of the British pound has gone down since then, yeah. Relative to the dollar.
3: Would you mind closing this out with the final two sections, merchandise and their conclusion?
1: Merchandise and their conclusion. This is under Incomings Part 2?
3: Yes.
1: They sold 2,266 shirts, but this isn't a given. We sold a lot of merch for two main reasons. Okay, so this is where they got their money. First, because we have strong designs that are really cool. And also, over the past two decades, we've developed a really cool fan base whose motivation is to purchase cool shit from us because we're cool. and also give us further financial support as it is to own a sick new shirt. And this won't necessarily be the same experience for newer bands. Our merch sales from the 11 gigs totaled $11,000, around £88,000. So that's nearly as much, 89% as much as they received in show fees. So we toured with a handful of different shirt designs, a couple items of soft merch, and of course, vinyl. And this took place the month prior to the self-release of All Hell, so we were not able to sell that, but we had a number of LPs from the back catalog.
3: Nice.
1: Which we purchased from distributors.
3: Own the masters.
1: Yes, indeed. Control the catalog. The shirts were priced at $35. Not too bad. Pretty standard, industry standard around here. Our most popular shirt on the run was a USA 94 Aping Tour Date Tee. What did I just read? And it was a three-color print, color print, as the British say. Front and back designs came in at around $16 a pop to produce, $14 gross profit per shirt sold. Total cost of manufacturing came to $38,408. From the gross income, we deduct 3.24% for credit card fees, 7% commission to the company that provided us with the POS device, piece of shit device, and receives our merch payments because they don't have a United States dollar bank account. Plus, they lose $1,000 or so on shipping for the merch from the place of manufacturing. And none of the venues you play will take a merch cut. Or at least none of the venues they played on this tour took a merch cut.
3: Nice.
1: That's pretty sweet. So, yeah, he says he admits the math is a little messy, but the merch income minus the associated costs equaled about £40,000, which comes into probably around $60,000. So where does that leave us? Well, we're at down 2,000 pounds from the tour fees and all that, but they're up 40,000 pounds from the merch sales, so they actually make 38,000. So merch saved the day. And to conclude, then they got to split it. So then they got to split it seven ways. 40K divided by seven, that's $5,500 each. But that's not really actually what you do. Nobody gets anything. The money goes on to funding the next tour or project. Because something you might not have considered there is that the vast majority of outgoings listed above are paid before a penny of income has been received. And that's the same for every project, basically, which means a band needs to have a reserve of capital long before a tour or album recording or any major thing that a band does. And in order for that to take place, they have to be able to afford to do it in the first place and front the cost before they can make it all back. Who has access to that capital? Labels, which then, you know, rip off the concert goer and the band. And of course, rich kid bands, which can front their own thing. So for LC, touring is expensive and packed with financial risk, but marginally possible. It's not for the small amount of money that the band earns, but it's the love and the passion and the fun and hanging out in the road and
0: suffer and for your cool. Art.
1: You know, the world needs music. But you know what the funny thing about this is? Is this band sucks. No. I don't know. I have no idea. I'm kidding. They're probably great.
3: I was listening to some of it during show prep earlier today. It's groovy. I like it.
1: Oh, great. I'll check it out.
3: The name of that band is LOS space CAMPESINOS. Check them out. And, you know, pick up a t-shirt or a CD if you see a band and you like them. It's an easy way to support them. And one of the reasons this article kind of popped up in my head to bring tonight is I went through my stack of CDs a couple of weeks ago, and I was kind of floored by the amount of discs that I had no idea who they were, other than a vague, hazy memory of seeing them at a bar or a club.
1: Somewhere before.
3: And, yeah, somewhere before. Liking the acts. Supporting the tracks.
1: That's right. Get out there. Support the art. Do you love to see Burger Dirk and Dirk? And also, it's just fun. It's a good time out there. There's a lot of little stuff, little venues, little stuff. It's great.
0: Yes, it's great. All right.
1: 600-seaters, 1,000-seaters. Go there.
3: Indubitably. Thank you for helping me through that article. I appreciate it. I hope it was informative, well-written. Appreciate the honesty and earnesty. That's cool.
1: No, it's great. I love that this band went and made this account. It's a great boots on the ground review of what it really is like in the music world and being a band now, which people kind of take for granted. And I think that a lot of people just expect to have like local acts or whatever be the majority of the stuff they see, if they see anything at all. Other than that, it's major acts, international or national huge acts that come through. But how do you get to that point in the first place? How do you even work your way up to that if you can't survive the little days where you're paying your dues?
3: Yeah, and I'm just thinking of how would this work with a hardcore front end value for value sort of mindset. How would that factor into a producing a tour? I mean, you know, on even the smallest of scales with a van and hitting venues, or like we know people in town, just making it work. Maybe not even like bars and stuff. Well, what if it was warehouse spaces? You know, I don't know.
1: Yeah, it's just a matter of regulation and what you can get away with in what venues. Who's going to organize it?
3: Yes. Well, I got
1: it's a very strange environment, and every state is different.
3: Well, I got
1: every county is different.
3: I was just going to say, I got a mini mission pulled up here because it is also time to use a restroom break.
1: Yes, please.
3: We got some Paisley Days, Johnson City, Chore Boy, and of course, the one and only Hey Citizen coming up.
1: Hey Citizen. Also, Wales is part of the UK. Thanks, Police Dude.

0: Welcome back. I'd like to dedicate that inner mini mission to the Hey Citizen experience. Because who doesn't love that guy?
1: I have yet to find. It's high and low, and I can't find him.
0: Oh, I'm sure it's just a Telegram group away.
1: Oh my god, I'm typing. I'm typing, Barbara.
0: Bruh. Let me tell you what. There's nothing like waking up to 194 messages of unhinged. Fucking, I love that shit.
1: Oh my god. Can I just give a shout out to... I found myself in a fucking Signal thread with the Bay Area No Agenders.
0: Oh yeah?
1: The regular crowd, you know, the Duke of SF and the Reichmeister and Crazy Recalcitrant Steve and there was somebody actually who listened to the show. She gave him a shout out. I think her name was Linda. I gotta confirm that in the chat. Man, unhinged. Every time I go in there, you guys are just saying some unbelievable shit. Wow. Vile. I'm so proud. I'm so happy to be a part of it. Filthy, disgusting, fantastic.
0: Fucking on fire tonight.
1: What the fuck? I'm trying to find the goddamn name. What was her name? Oh my goodness. Linda. Linda. Okay. L. Linda L. I'm not going to dox your last name on the air. But thank you, Linda, for listening.
0: Yes.
1: Thank you. Oh boy. What were we talking about? I'm still high from that bong load.
0: Yes, that was quite the eventful segment. Big shout out to Frankie Paint for carrying that one through. Because not only did I hack up a lung and a half, but I also found a tick on my lower back.
1: No way.
0: Yeah, dude.
1: Oh my god.
0: So while when I passed it over to you about three quarters of the way through, I stood up and muted myself. I was like, can you come grab this quick?
1: Oh my god. And Frankie Bean had to go in there with some tweezers or a steak knife or whatever he had sitting around.
0: A sticky note.
1: Yeah.
0: Yeah. And then she works. Sent it to swim with the fishes, if you know what I'm saying.
1: Won't be the only one ending up in the toilet bowl tonight.
0: You're describing my morning. We had some some WAP. Are you familiar with WAP?
1: WAP? Yeah. A wet-ass pussy?
0: No. It's fruit and vodka. And fruit juice. And then you add some more fruit punch to it after it's like sat and fermented for a little bit.
1: Oh my, if you ferment it?
0: I mean, it's like, it's very short duration, like over a couple of days.
1: Holy moly.
0: It's got quite the kick. Let me tell you that.
1: Is this like a regional thing or...
0: I've never heard of a WAP outside of Minnesota.
1: A Wapatui.
0: Bless my soul.
1: Sounds very, Wapatui. Beverage. Is that for real or am I just being trolled here?
0: Wapatui. Yeah, that sounds right.
1: Let's see here. A Midwest college party drink, according to Urban Dictionary. According to Urban Dictionary, it's when you bring a bottle of clear booze to a party and it all gets mixed together in a large container. And then you mix in several types of fruit, and then you add a six-pack of a darker beer.
0: Does
1: that sound right to you?
0: Yes. Well, not the beer, but...
1: Not the beer. Like vodka and rum and gin and juice and fruit?
0: Laid back.
1: This is great. It says one bottle of vodka, one bottle of rum, one bottle of gin, three bottles of juice, mixed tropical fruit, serves two.
0: Yeah, I kind of got some looks when I grabbed a cup and it was just ladle after ladle after ladle.
1: Sounds like waterboarding or something. Yeah, sometimes Everclear. Yeah. This is the second time Everclear has come up.
0: Oof. Old Everclear. We got
1: this
0: some
1: town needs an enema.
0: this enema ain't big enough for the both of us.
1: Why not?
0: Well, I guess I could just get a bigger water pouch.
1: Yeah, we got bigger ones.
0: Yeah, let me check around back.
1: Let me see if I got my big one in the back there. My enema shed.
0: We had a couple of PayPal donations come through. This is a value for value production. Everything we put out there on the internet, it's totally open and accessible for your listening pleasures. There is no paywall. There's no advertisements, no corporate dollars. It's just us and you and the good times that we have in between.
1: And boy, do we. And how.
0: We had a couple of PayPal donations come in since our last episode. Most recently was Sir Scandinavian with $33.33.
1: Whoa, Sir Scandinavian. Fantastic hearing from you, my man.
0: Yes, most indeed. Most indeed. Well, we also had Chad F. with $10, his monthly reoccurring donation.
1: Oh, thank you, Chad F. Very kind of you, sir.
0: We had Spaz, who also recently celebrated a birthday.
1: Oh, happy birthday, Spaz. Oh, and I got a beautiful card from Spaz and from Mama Berry, and thank them so much. They're so beautiful. I can't wait to return the favor to you somehow. Absolutely gorgeous cards. I love receiving these cards. They're handmade, and they're delightful.
0: Yes, I will definitely pass the message along. And Frankie Payne actually ended up with a bunch of homemade cards to sign and gift to the band and crew on our last day, made by Mama Berry. Yeah, dude. We also had
1: Bro Fesh.
0: We had Foxfur with $5 coming in.
1: Thank you, Foxfur. Good to hear from you, sir.
0: And I believe it's Captain Oblivious with $5.51.
1: Captain.
0: Yes. I need to go back and check the records and make sure I have this pseudonym correct. I hope that's Captain Oblivious. I'll double check and it'll be in the show notes. But yes, thank you everybody that's donated. We have boostergrams, but my note is down, and I might need to put some serious time into trying to get it rectified. So I'm going to do my best to read through Fountain here to see if maybe there was a couple that came through. We had 111 from, oh wait, no, that just tells me the split, I bet. Perhaps. 111 from Piranesi through Fountain.
1: Well, thank you. Thank you, Piranesi.
0: Doesn't tell me if there's a note. Oh, that's terrible. Shit. We had 33.
1: If you have a note, we'll circle back and make sure your note gets read.
0: Yes, hopefully, these will come through, maybe, probably not, once the note is back. We'll try to get it soon. We got a big festival coming up. I'll be gone for a week, so time is kind of dwindling. Damn, and yeah, this is only showing the splits. That's so unusable.
1: Unusable?
0: Unusable. Damn. All right. We'll do our best to make good, get this back up and working.
1: What if we pretend That what if we like make up some boosts that probably came in? we got a 666 from Eric PP. He slaughters a goat and he says, blow it all up. Start it from scratch. There you go. Thank you, Eric PP. We appreciate the boost. That's very kind of you. Let's see. I see Bully Steed sending a boost. She sent in 666. She also slaughtered a goat. She says, suck my dick. Thank you, Bully Steed. We appreciate you.
0: Yes, thank you. Yes. And that just leaves us with some screen mails to get to. Oh, if you want to check out, this is a podcast in 2.0 forward podcast. You got some cool features in there. Check them out, nudepodcastapps.com. Download one of those and check out what all the action's about.
1: It's there. It's so real. And we can't get boosts from Fountain unless they're from Fountain, right? That's the only way that we can see the full boost in Fountain.
0: It only shows me the split.
1: Your split? Yeah.
0: Well, I guess, hold on. I can, no, that's...
1: If you go to the show page, and you go to...
0: Oh, I didn't think about that.
1: Go to the show page, and then we can go to 245. And then maybe we can see if... Oh, okay. I see that we got a boost on May 7th from Quantum Panhandler. Did we do that one?
0: Oh, see Brooklyn 112.
1: Okay, well. And he says he sent 3,000 sats, and he said, oh, fuck, you're going to make me disappear.
0: And his head is gone.
1: And he's gone. Let's see here. I'm going to go to 244 and see if there's anything there that we missed. I don't think we did. I think we got the Duke of SF boost where you talked about the Fallout songs.
0: Mm-hmm.
1: Okay, we did that one. He says, I have a beautiful voice. Thank you, Duke. So do you. The Duke of SF and I, that is one fun thing we did. The Duke and I and Private Browsing. We went to Trader Sam's. Which is the tiki bar that claims to have invented the Mai Tai.
0: Oh, that's fun.
1: It was a very nice, very lovely experience. Great tiki bar right off of the water of the San Francisco Bay on the Oakland side. And I got to say, cocktails are pretty fucking good. And shout out to the Duke. We had a great time. Thanks, Duke.
0: I'm not seeing what the full amounts are, but, we definitely have some messages from tonight. And there are some of them are from Dame Bully Seed. We should definitely hit these. I'm putting on the glasses, green heart, red heart, white heart. We had going back here. Whoa, this is, lots and lots of streams. Eric PP through CurioCaster. Thank you. Thank you. The Paisley Days Between the Schemes mood, says Bully Seed through Fountain. The split there was 11 sets. Piranesi with 111. And I think... So Delicious to Have a Live Show of BTS, says Bully Seed through Fountain. 33 sets. Or at least the split was 33 sets. And another 111 from Piranesi. And streams.
1: Fantastic. Thank you, Piranesi, and thank you, everybody, for the boost.
0: Yes, thank you.
1: And the streams.
0: Let's do some screen mails. We'll get back to some music, and then close out the show and hanging out some.
1: Surely, just to clarify, though, this is a podcasting 2.0 thing, so if you're listening on an app where you hear an ad during our show, then you got to get rid of that app. You got to get a different app. You got to go to nudepodcastapps.com and find a a 2.0 app that'll take care of you a little better.
0: Indubitably. Let's get some screamails going.
1: Your demise.
2: As my nephew was telling me the other day, he's beating up on me, and then he'd be like, torture, as he left.
0: Whoa.
2: It was pretty hilarious. Anyway, Leviathan.
1: Okay.
2: Blueberry Mothman, the apocalyptic.
1: Wapatui.
2: Foaming soap.
1: Yes.
2: Container.
1: Wapatui.
2: Support you guys. Probably not a show until next week, I'm sure, but anyway. Something I think about, right, so I just went running, and where I'm at right now is drastically different temperature than what I'm used to. So I'm not acclimated to it. And yeah, it was muy, wow, much different than what I had last week, so. Anyway, just a little dead right now, but not literally, which is good. Or else you wouldn't be getting this Pokemon. Yeah, but anyway, right before I went running, frustrated over a situation with somebody, you know, or whatever, and without getting into it, like we all have our hypocrisies kind of thing, but like when those things are impacting you, it's rough. Or impacting your family, I guess, whatever. Anyway, but it's just a reminder, like, look at yourself. You know, take those things. You're frustrated with XYZ politician or frustrated with the neighbor or whatever the thing is. And then, like, you know, like, okay, yeah, like, you know, if there's something you can do, cool. But, like, all you can, like, realistically, we have control of ourselves. You know, do, like, take our own things and then just, like, put that on ourselves and how can we make ourselves better? Yeah, so that was just my little bit, like, frustrated with this thing, person, whatever, and then you're just like, and so you go like, well, you know, how can I do better? And if there's a way to eventually reach that person and, you know, kind of semi-call, you know, call out, you know, cool. But, you just, you know, push it aside and make yourself better. So, yeah, that's a little lesson that I thought about before running and ish while running, so. Anyway, yeah. Whether you got steady drift and whether or not you are exhausted or your current exhausted, because it's not your ex, go ahead and give a hearty, hearty.
0: All that could come to mind was reach out and touch them with a latex glove.
1: But if it's with a glove, it isn't really touch.
0: That's what I'm saying.
1: Merely the simulation of touch. I have to say, I always appreciate when Comrade Christopher Battles Kaka caller. I appreciate when he calls because he always has some introspection going on.
0: An insight.
1: He's always looking within and he's always looking to improve himself, his family, his world, this show, you, me.
0: The things that he can have an effect on.
1: He is an agent of good in a pure way, and I appreciate you, Christopher Battles. Thank you for calling always, and I hope you have a very good Memorial Day and weekend.
0: Would you like to hear an additional voicemail from the good Christopher Battles?
1: Of course, but you know, it's not just Christopher Battles that can call in. You can call in, too, at 612-263-7999.
0: Yes, you might
1: have something to spread. You spread it on.
0: The banana might need a refreshing.
1: Refresh my banana.
2: Hello, Carolyn. Hello, Fletcher. It's a Monday. Oh, wait. Sorry. Wow. Then I started to say Sir Spencer. Wow. Blueberry Mothman, an apocalyptic cat food bag, and lavish. You guys are having a fabulous day, whether or not it's this Monday or it's still this Monday, because you're listening to it on this Monday. It is the May 18th, 2026.
1: A week from AD. This recording.
2: Yeah. Scream. It's a lot of things just like back to back to back, and you're not used to that schedule, I guess. The wife and I, we did some stuff with all the nibblings and got them together, and we're watching some of them overnight and just the babysat them a different day. Yeah, just kind of this whole weekend of that, which is fun, a lot of fun, and making good memories and all that. And then kind of coming to Monday, and then there's still more stuff going on, and just one of those like, we're just kind of, you know, just exercising different muscles that you're not always used to exercising as far as like the patience and things like that. So it's just one of those like, all right, you know, that's just reminds me, you know, and my wife and I were doing something like stop, give her a hug kind of deal. Anyway, but yeah, because not having kids and then there's all these kids sort of thing, and it's fun. But again, it's not part of the regular routine. So, you know, hey, so a little bit of a, so anyway, that's it. Love guys. Dead interest. And whether or not you're pivoting or you're just bending or melting, go ahead and give a hearty, hearty.
0: Know that
1: pivoting, bending, melting.
0: I know that melting feeling.
1: We have
0: written
1: on the wall in the green room.
0: Is it just me or the green room? Green room wall is melting right now.
1: And pivoting.
0: Oh, it's still crispy.
1: Pretty green in the green room.
0: Still shaggy, baby.
1: Whether you pivot, melt, or bend, give a hearty kick-off.
0: We got another call. Let's see. This one's kind of short.
3: Fuck, what time is it?
0: You want to know what time it is?
4: What a great time to be doing a podcast.
0: Oh, I'm really losing you now.
1: Oh, no.
0: I know. It's crispy.
1: All right, okay.
0: Rice Krispie treats.
1: How about now?
0: Still doing it.
1: Really?
0: Yeah.
1: It might be you then.
0: I can give it a refresh here. Stand by.
1: Let's see. Hello?
0: Holding.
1: We're in hold.
0: Settling out. Green room reports better. Yes, I think it's holding.
1: Better?
0: Yes.
1: Oh. It's not you, it's you.
0: It's definitely you. No, we should I can definitely try a different Motu channel. I'll have to give that a whirl. Yeah.
1: So gay.
0: Gay. We got one more scream mail here. What?
1: Wait a minute. Can we enhance that with the super secret tech enhancement enhancer?
0: Super secret tech announcer.

0: That's interesting. I don't have the service to do that.
1: Oh, shit. Fuck, I think I broke it.
0: Do you think a doctor will look at this?
2: The tick?
0: My tick? Did you know there's a Gwar song called Tick Tits?
2: I do now. And I'm not liable to forget anytime soon.
0: Never. You can also text that number, 612-263-7999. And, goodness lavish, you know what time it is.
2: Oh boy, do I know what time it is. It's time for what would otherwise usually be my mini mission.
0: It's feet pick in the text line time.
2: Oh my god. Oh my god. Yeah. And oh yeah.
0: Texter says fishnet shoes.
2: Fishnet shoes. Wow. Can I just say thank you? Not just to the poster, but to God.
3: Thank you. Thank you. Thank you.
2: Wow. Fantastic.
3: Yes.
2: Those are the kinds of, that's a pair of feet that you could compliment in a cheeseburger establishment.
0: That's America's feet.
2: That is America's feet. God damn it.
3: Gosh.
2: Wow, feet with negative 22 in the chat. Shameful.
0: That's all Cotton Gin's work.
2: Cotton Gin, shameful.
3: Yeah.
4: Cotton Gin's going to be labeled a domestic terrorist.
2: He should be. He's destroying feet as we know it. I don't care if he's a cornerstone of the Industrial Revolution. I need my feet.
0: That's a hate crime.
2: It's a hate crime. Okay.
0: Yes. But what's not a hate crime is another round of mini mission DMU music style. We got a fun block. We got a request from Frankie Paints for a little Sista Fista.
2: The good stuff.
0: We got a new band called Brash Habits, a track called Vampire. And then,
5: Right said Fred
0: with Cherry new track, hosted DMU style, which is just a website and an RSS feed and some MP3 tracks, all serve to the index. So you can boost this music in a podcast in 2.0 app and, send some sats to these artists. Good time.
2: Verdad.

0: Just posted on Mastodon, Linogen to Social, a picture side by side of David Hogg and Adam Lanza, and they look remarkably similar.
1: Isn't it interesting?
2: I think there's some Photoshopery in that one because I've seen that. But yeah, it is weird. They both have that deer in the headlights look, though.
0: The same look. You're right.
2: They're no longer on their SSRIs, is what's going on there.
0: Yeah.
1: Yeah.
0: Or they're on too many of them.
1: And they both have these strange, like triangular heads, like these weird, sharp, pointy triangle heads.
0: Like a young Dennis Quaid.
1: Yeah. But sharper and more pointy.
0: Yeah, not the fun kind of pointy like Larry likes.
1: All right.
0: Are we done with Hogg for this round, or did you have anything more on Hoggy? Hoggaroo?
1: I have three more clips of Hogg, but we'll save those, perhaps.
0: All right.
2: Do we want to hear what Alex has to say about David Hogg?
0: Hogg story.
1: Yeah, I always want to hear what Alex G's. Has to say.
3: I love how they always double speak. You know, Hogg, he knows his demographics. He'll go on Face the Nation and go, nobody wants your guns. Nobody. Nobody's trying to take anything. Go to sleepy. And then he goes in front of the march. We're going to get them. They're shaking in their boots. We're going to take everything. I'm wearing an armband.
2: Oh, bless that man.
4: Oh, shit.
0: All right. Coming up next after David Hogg. Coming up next after David Hogg, it's Gene Simmons.
5: Challengers approach.
1: Oh, man.
4: Yep. Gene Simmons, bass player for the band Kiss, one of the original founding members, along with Paul Stanley.
1: So slimy.
4: Oh, dude, you want to talk about a scum punk. There's no shortage of clips from, God, Gene Simmons' family jewels, the autobiographies. Every word of his mouth just oozes how fucking self-obsessed this man is. And that's what kind of makes it difficult in my perspective to find like the really good shit for Gene, just because it is so widely known how much of a scummy fucking sleazebag this motherfucker is. So I don't think there's any better place we could start off with, other than talking about Kiss merchandise. I'm sure everyone here is aware of the Kiss machine when it comes to all the different types of products that they've hawked over the years. They're definitely out loud and proud about it.
0: They are second only to George Lucas properties.
4: Hmm.
0: I don't know if it's that. Maybe G.I. Joe's somewhere in the middle there.
4: Well, this clip comes from the band was doing a tour with they had the new two guys stepping in. So Tommy Thayer and Eric Singer were in the makeup of the Starman and Space Ace and the Catman. But Gene Simmons and Paul Stanley see that the guy interviewing them is wearing the wrong band t-shirt.
6: She's in Mexico. Estamos con Tommy Thayer, Paul Stanley, Gene Simmons, Eric Singer, Kiss, un mes antes de tocar en Argentina. Thank you very much for doing this.
7: Yes. I have a question to ask you.
6: What?
7: What? Kiss is K-I-S-S. This does not spell Kiss. Gustavo.
6: Yeah, I mean, honestly, I picked this t-shirt specially to do the interview with you guys. I mean, it's not cool to wear a Kiss t-shirt doing a Kiss interview.
7: One second. It's very good.
8: Por favor.
6: ¿Qué pasó?
8: I got a Kiss t-shirt in
6: our...
8: I don't want to wear an Iron Maiden t-shirt.
6: He told me it'll be no problem.
8: How about an Iron Maiden interview and we wear Kiss t-shirts? Is that okay?
6: I mean, that'd be cool.
8: No, you don't understand.
6: But I love a t-shirt. You got one?
8: Yeah.
6: I'll wear it.
8: Or you can put it on backwards. Let's
6: that's
8: see the back.
6: That's what I did.
8: Yeah, you can put it on backwards.
9: He's going to get a Kiss t-shirt.
6: To get a free
9: we're gonna get
6: Kiss t-shirt.
7: That's how you get Gustavo's very small.
6: Yeah.
7: Wait a minute. Kiss t-shirt for free?
9: Right? What's the name of this TV
7: show? Show up
9: TV
7: with
9: show?
7: The wrong t-shirt.
6: The name is Borderix.
9: That's in the dressing room.
6: Borderix.
9: So
6: yeah, with an X.
9: There's got to be Borderix. Something in our dressing room.
6: At the end.
7: Borderix. Borderix.
9: So we can wear Azteca t-shirts while you do that, right?
6: Yeah, no problem with that.
9: Borderix.
6: No. You do whatever you want.
9: Un momento. Yeah, you don't understand.
6: Come on, I do.
7: We'll get you a good t-shirt.
6: Okay.
9: You're 12. You're new. Wait a minute. I'm 12.
6: Like come on. Do you guys want every journalist wearing Kiss t-shirts while doing Kiss interviews?
7: I don't want them wearing other t-shirts.
9: It's illegal.
7: Why would you?
6: Yeah, you know.
7: We love Steve. We love Bruce. We love Nico. We love them all. But
6: But
7: you're at a KISS concert.
6: It's a KISS interview.
7: Doesn't show respect. You're in our house.
6: I don't want to be respectful.
7: I'm loud.
6: Disrespectful.
5: Disrespect.
7: In our house.
6: I'm sorry about that.
5: That's okay. And we have a T-shirt also says, I don't understand. If you wear that.
6: I don't understand why.
10: If you went to a Raiders game, you wouldn't wear the other teams. You wear the Raiders.
6: Actually, no KISS T-shirt? Let's go.
5: Okay, go. So we can do me a favor.
6: Okay.
4: All right. I'm going to pause it right here because I guess I made the mistake of not identifying which one Gene Simmons is. But for those of you who are unfamiliar with his voice, he's the one that's saying that, you know, we have a shirt that says, I don't understand, that you can put on. And he was the one asking to get a T-shirt that they could trade out this guy with because he was wearing an Iron Maiden T-shirt. But this is Gene's ultimate reaction, or I should say response, when they couldn't come back with a free KISS T-shirt.
5: Put your arms through the T-shirt. Just put the T-shirt on backwards. You don't have to take it off.
7: I'll do that.
5: We'll help you.
7: Wear this T-shirt?
5: We took that band out on their first tour.
7: I know.
5: Yeah. And AC/DC and everybody else. You look so much better.
6: Much better. Okay, let's go.
7: Wow.
6: Okay.
7: Wow. Well dressed.
10: Okay, guapo.
4: So he makes the guy take his shirt off, put it inside out, and put it back on. At first, he was trying to get him to just flip the T-shirt around so you were looking at the backside of it. It was offensive to see the classic Iron Maiden logo in a KISS interview.
1: It was offensive to Gene Simmons to have to see a better band while he's talking. While he's talking to somebody,
4: yeah, and just insulting him to his face. It's classic. Classic Gene Simmons. He probably charged the dude.
1: Awesome, man.
4: He probably charged the dude to interview him.
1: Probably. And then lambast him for not dressing appropriately.
4: Oh, man. Yep. Well, they know how to do it.
0: I just realized I can't name three KISS songs.
4: Oh, I don't want to get into it. KISS is one of my favorite bands.
0: Oh. Oops.
4: So what makes this so fun, because Gene is
0: do you like him for the music or the merch?
4: You know, I like the music is fun to play if you're learning guitar starting out, because it is so just simple, simplistic, and chords and just riffs and whatnot. But yeah, I mean,
0: he's like the Lars Ulrich of KISS, kind of, right? Like, everybody hates him, it's fun to hate him.
4: Yeah. Yeah.
1: Oh, he's slimier than that, though, Chris. He is.
4: There's a whole. If he doesn't end up making it to the end, I got the clips here, just all the fucking skeezy things. I mean, I don't want to spoil it too much, so I feel like we should just open the polls and we'll
0: polls.
4: All right, and they're live.
0: Follow
1: David Hogg. David Hogg versus Gene Simmons.
0: Mm-hmm. David Hogg, Gene Simmons. Go to Mastodon. Follow Booberry. Vote on the polls, and you could even. Pokemon.
11: I don't know who created.
0: I don't know who created it.
11: Pokemon Go.
4: And
11: but I'm trying to figure out how we get them to have Pokemon Go to the polls.
0: Call 865-465-6271. That is 865-465-6271. The phone lines are open.
4: Yeah, charging upwards of five figures for meet and greets and shit like that. Gene Simmons will do that.
0: God.
4: KISS caskets. Dimebag Darrell was buried in a KISS casket. Maybe Vinny too, if I remember correctly, of Pantera.
1: That's tragic.
4: Yeah.
1: Pantera was so much better. Oh my God. I'm sorry, boo, but I have nothing but detest and disrespect for KISS. My whole life.
0: I like
1: my
0: Pantera.
1: Whole life. I've always hated Pantera. KISS.
12: Oh, hi.
4: Oh, hello, caller.
12: Hello.
4: Do you like my outfit today, caller?
12: I love your outfit today.
4: Nice.
12: It's gorgeous. It's stunning.
1: Well, great. Now you can talk to him.
13: I got your phone calls after I play these clips.
0: Caller, who you voting on here? Who you thinking? Who did you vote for?
12: So it's David Hogg from Harvard, or because he's a Harvard man now.
1: Oh, he's a Harvard man now. Yeah. now that he's famous.
4: Yeah. And his father's father, and his father's father's father's.
0: You'd think he'd be more of a Yale guy.
1: No.
2: MIT?
1: No, he's a Harvard guy because he's going to go into politics. He's a spook in training. He wants to be Anderson Cooper.
12: Oh, yeah. I wonder, I think he'll be like the director of the CIA.
4: Ew.
0: Oh, wow.
1: I don't think he's got the clout for that, but I think it's an honorable, ambitious outlook, but I don't think he's far too unregulated. He can't even keep his lines straight. He's got to be coached.
0: Yeah.
12: Well, he's still young, though. He's got to still learn, right?
0: He's supposedly young, but, you know.
1: Mm-hmm. No, in Harvard, he's gonna get brainwashed, and then they'll just MK Ultra him, and he'll end up being he'll be the shooter the next time.
0: How great would that be if David Hogg shot up Parkland in like 10 years?
1: Yeah, dude, set your watch, man. Are you kidding me? Set your fucking watch.
3: Stop school shootings. We want to go shoot up schools.
14: Super sudden death.
12: I think I'd have to go with Gene Simmons.
1: No.
4: Yeah, he is.
12: Every single, like, just everything coming out of his mouth, like Boobery said, just, like, is, I don't know. It's just so douchey. Cringy and douchey. And creepy at times.
3: You little smart mouth punk!
4: It's a faucet where the handle's been broken off. There's just no stop to it. And it will never stop. Yeah. Until the line runs out.
12: Yeah.
4: That's
1: Gene Simmons' mouth is the hole in the floor that the toilet sits on top of.
15: Old enough to count? Old enough to mount? Question mark?
4: With the little fucking wax gasket.
1: The little wax gasket, yeah. You gotta set it on there just right.
16: Guilty.
1: That's almost giving it too much. That's a little bit too honorable, because I don't know if you've ever set a toilet before, but you gotta be careful with those wax gaskets, man. You can compromise it.
4: Hmm.
1: Mm-mm. Whereas Gene Simmons is uncompromisable. He's uncompromisable.
12: No, is he still with Shannon Tweed?
4: From what I could gather, yes. It looks like they sold that property in California and moved out to Nevada together. Some ranch light styled property. We are 30 seconds out. Ladies and gentlemen,
1: they got a torture trailer like the Toy Box Killer.
12: Well, great to hear you guys. Have a great show.
4: Well, thank you, caller.
0: Thank you, caller.
1: Thanks for calling.
4: Oh my!
17: Bye. I didn't fucking do this.
18: I didn't fucking shit.
19: You're a jackass. You're a mean-spirited jackass.
15: Dude, what am I supposed to do? Die?
14: Five, 4, 3, 2, 1.
19: Just keep your big mouth shut.
14: Final results.
4: 32nd degree symbology shows up. 32 people, and my guy just couldn't do it. It's David Hogg, 75%.
1: Oh, yes.
0: David Hogg.
4: Oh, take it out like that. Oh,
1: that wasn't guilty. That wasn't even the good clips, man. The good clips are still to come.
4: Damn, uh-oh. Did I pick the wrong clip? Is that not douchey enough? Making
1: not
4: somebody
1: enough.
4: Flip their t-shirt around?
0: That is pretty fucking bad.
4: Jesus.
0: That is pretty bad. But we gotta give him the crown here for round one. David Hogg progresses to round two.
1: Yes.
19: Douchebag.
14: Round two.
4: Well fought, Dean. Well fought.
1: Hey. I'm a killer.
5: We got a bunch of clips coming up.
4: Let me give you guys a choice here. We could either do Gene Simmons' very first television interview. Perhaps we talk about the box of photos that he has documenting over 4,800 women that he's slept with. He tried to...
0: 4,800?
4: Yeah.
1: That's it?
0: God, I remember thinking it was crazy when Alex Jones was like, I remember there's this clip of Alex Jones. He's like, I don't sleep with men. I probably slept with, let's not exaggerate, 400 women. And I remember thinking 400 women, Jesus Christ, but 4,800. I guess if you're a rock star, it's How do you even count? Once you're past 1,000, are you really counting? Is he got like
4: well,
0: a
4: douchebags? He's taking yeah, the photos keep, allegedly.
3: Sex with hundreds of women.
4: That's what sociopaths like he, do.
0: Like yeah, he's in true. The yeah. Like he's in a fucking prison cell and he's like puts like a dash by every day.
3: I've had sex with hundreds of women.
4: Yeah, that's one way to put it. No
1: he's
4: doubt.
1: He's probably just got a fuckbook that he's blackmailing all these women for. You know.
4: Well, shit. Let's do. Okay, I'm gonna. I would. I. I'm going to ask permission to do two clips. One yeah. is it's better as a video experience. It's the Tom Snyder interview with Kiss back in the 70s. Ace and Peter are lit off of their minds, and it's one of the most uncomfortable interviews it seems that Gene Simmons was ever a part of. He was so fucking pissed at how wasted these two guys were, and it's hilarious. But I'm going to do the 4,700 photos. I don't want to spread around any misinformation.
16: Women make one or two.
4: And this is the Tom Green Show.
16: Women make one or two eggs, as far as I know. That's what I've been told by women. We make billions of sperm. Carl Sagan-like, billions and
0: pause
16: billions.
0: Pause it.
4: What is the
0: one
4: issue?
0: One or two eggs?
4: How, one or two.
0: How do women have more than two kids, if that's the case?
4: I don't know. I'm not a scientist.
0: Oh,
4: excuse
0: God.
4: Me, I'm not a biologist.
20: You disrespected science.
0: Okay, sorry, among continue. Us, we
4: make... Oh, boy.
0: You can start it over, I just...
16: And for the healthy ones among us, we make even billions more, five minutes to an hour after that.
21: Right.
16: And some women believe
22: it's
16: that every one of
22: science?
16: Those sperm is only for her. You really believe that little girl over there, the one with the white... Yes,
0: you like
16: the white,
0: her a lot.
21: One clap?
0: You
21: like her quite a
16: well,
21: lot.
16: I don't...
4: What's that?
0: I heard somebody just... Like one person start clapping.
4: Yeah, one dude, you give her that one semen there, son.
0: Yeah, they were either clapping or fapping.
4: Oh, yeah.
21: You like her quite a
16: well,
21: lot.
16: Well, I don't see a guy around. I like all girls a lot.
21: You like. I understand you like 4,700 girls. Is that correct? You've slept with 4,700 women. Is this?
16: Well, I didn't sleep. I didn't sleep with all of them.
21: No,
16: I just.
21: Screwed them all.
16: Yeah.
21: but you actually keep like a... How do you know it's 4,700, first of all?
16: Yeah, it's interesting you say that because the first book that I wrote, Kiss and Makeup, the publisher actually wanted to know. You know, they want to know the who, what, when, where, and how, and you have to back up statistics. And I figured I may as well count the photos. Because I'm a big fan, you see. Jillian Barber, she's in here. Kathy Griffin.
21: Okay, we don't have to get into that.
4: And
21: well,
4: everyone's
21: I mean,
4: into
21: when
4: it.
21: They get out here. But, you know, so you have 4,700 Polaroids somewhere, and that's how you know how many. Because Glenn has books. A similar technique. He has a photo book with, like, 75 women in it or something, right?
16: I wish.
21: Yeah.
0: that kind of, like, counting how many women you slept with kind of gives new meaning to Hassan Piker's catchphrase.
15: Old enough to count, old enough to mount, question?
4: Oh, my God. But this one, I was really excited to come back. This is, I love this interview so much just because of how incredibly uncomfortable Gene and Paul are, both of them. They're, you know, for such prissy fucking, I'm the limelight. It's funny to get their upcomings. And this is Ace just slaying it at the end.
23: What goes through your minds? Do you have time to think about audience reaction while you're performing?
24: I feel like I'm in a movie. I always get the feeling that. You know, without comparing ourselves to anybody else, it's almost like the mid-60s, like we're in a Beatle kind of movie. And we're not even playing ourselves because, I mean, when you realize that a lot of the people at the show have been waiting 3 or 4 months to come see us, and this is like the big night for them. And when you see all these people screaming and crying and all that...
25: Screaming and crying? Why did I spend all that money? I spent all this money.
26: This is it. He goes up to the air. He's watching us. We're out of here.
27: True confession time. Right?
26: Huh?
27: True confession time. Right? Exclusive on the Tom Snyder program.
28: You'll suffer in the dressing room.
4: True confessions time.
0: Wow.
4: I love it. There's a great
0: well, thanks
4: one.
0: For reminding me why I don't like Kiss.
25: No, actually, I'm a plumber.
4: No, not a problem. Well, I'm out. I'm totally knocked out. I did not do well this game.
0: You and I got both of our guys eliminated round one. So in the finals, it's going to be Cretchit and Dean leading the way. Or the semifinals, I mean. Semifinals. Not the finals, the semifinals.
6: Round two, semifinals.
7: Guilty.
6: Ready? Go!
4: Oh,
0: so it's going to be Al Sharpton versus Bill Gates, I think.
4: Forgot to do the coin toss. My bad. It's number two, Tails, and that is... I'm sorry. That's going to be Bill Gates. Bill Gates is up first.
0: Ooh,
2: Bill. All right, Bill Gates.
27: I'm going
2: to bring up one of his favorite topics here, and that's killing billions of people. So this is actually, I had this flagged as a bonus clip, but I'm going to run it instead because I think it's better. This is from February of 2010. He was giving a TED talk, and the gist of this was he was trying to explain how to reduce carbon dioxide output. And of course he goes through this big explanation of you have to reduce it by, it's not enough to reduce it. You have to get it to almost zero in order to offset what damage has already been done to the environment. So this is his explanation of how to do that, and his preference is to kill billions of people.
0: Yeah, this is a classic.
8: I asked the top scientists on this several times, do we really have to get down to near zero? Can't we just, you know, cut it in half or a quarter? And the answer is that until we get near to zero, the temperature will continue to rise. And so that's a big challenge. It's very different than saying, you know, we're a 12-foot high truck trying to get under a 10-foot bridge and we can just sort of squeeze under. This is something that has to get to zero. Now, we put out a lot of carbon dioxide every year, over 26 billion tons. For each American, it's about 20 tons. For people in poor countries, it's less than one ton. It's an average of about
1: Bullshit.
8: 5 tons. For everyone on the planet. And somehow we have to make changes that will bring that down to zero. It's been constantly going up. It's only various economic changes that have even flattened it at all. So we have to go from rapidly rising to falling and falling all the way to zero. This equation has four factors, a little bit of multiplication. So you've got a thing on the left, CO2, that you want to get to zero. And that's going to be based on the number of people, the services each person's using on average, the energy on average for each service, and the CO2 being

0: Now, there's a moment in there where the video kind of helps because he says, probably one of these is going to get down to zero. I have to get down to zero. And he chuckles and the audience laughs because what you don't see here, what doesn't translate in the audio is in the video, he hits the slide and it switches over to people. So it shows people on the screen right when he says that. And the audience goes like, oh! And there's a, we did a whole two-part episode early on, like 2 years into the show within our first 10 episodes of Abs and Six-Pack on Bill Gates. And there is a TED Talk by Sam Hyde of Million Dollar Extreme, the famous school shooter Sam Hyde. It's called Paradigm Shift 2076. And if you watch it side by side with Bill Gates' TED Talks, it's almost the same thing. It's like, in 2076, you know what's not going to be a problem in the future? The elderly and the disabled. We're just going to kill them. And the audience is just like dead silent. And then he like spikes a fake football and goes, we're just going to kill them. It's the same thing. It's Bill Gates' TED Talk, just like, you know, more upfront. I mean, that's, Cratchit, that clip there of Bill Gates is one of the most goddamn fucking disturbing things.
1: Well, and so there's two ways to understand his general premise of, I mean, if we step back and let's give, as this is weird to say, let's give Bill Gates the benefit of the doubt. And he was trying to explain how we reduce our carbon footprint by getting one of those things to zero. Now, of course, he said people, services, and the amount of energy each service you have. So your electrical, your water, your whatever, you know, driving a car around. Well, those aren't going to zero, obviously. So the only thing in his equation that could possibly go to zero is people. Now, he throws out this kind of under his breath comment about, well, if we might be able to reduce that by 10 or 15%. And he's talking about going from 7 billion to 9 billion. So a little over 2 billion people. And if you reduce that by 15%, that's still like 300 million people you're talking about getting rid of. Which is a strange way for him to phrase this, but like, and we're saving the planet because I single-handedly got rid of 300 million people. It's like, that's,
2: I think the technical
1: kind
2: phrase
1: of strange way to go
2: would be the greater good. I think that's how that works.
1: Well, the other option is, like I said, I was giving the benefit of the doubt, but
3: the other good option is
1: let's assume that his 15% was referring to the total population of 9 billion. And he said, we need to reduce that by 15%. That's like 1.3 billion. So he just throws out a billion people. Say, we'll get rid of them. We don't need them. It's like, but I don't think his carbon footprint's going to get reduced at all because he has 18 private jets and, you know, his big houses and all his vehicles and whatever else he's doing. So clearly he's referring to, let's figure out how we reduce the population through, and he brought it up, through vaccines and healthcare, whatever that means. And he wants to focus on the poorest, to start with the poorest people because they're the easiest ones to dupe.
0: Now, Caleb, when he was on the show and we went covered this whole Bill Gates thing, he's always been the skeptic, and his argument was, well, no, because if people are vaccinated and they are less sick and have less disease, they're less likely to have more kids. And I don't think that makes any sense, as if people, you know, in third world countries, now that they got vaccinated and people aren't dying from polio or fucking whatever, all of a sudden they're going to be like, well, now we can have less kids. I think the reason they would have more kids is probably because they need more hands for farming or whatever they're doing. I just don't understand Bill Gates' arguments, or the Bill Gates defenders, the Bill Gates sycophants' argument of having more vaccines equals people in third world nations will choose to have less children.
1: I actually have a clip about him talking about that. I can run that later. But
0: If you want, you can run it now. And if you'd like, because
1: is this going to affect our douchebag contest, though, if I'm running two clips?
0: Well, it depends how many clips you have. I know, Dean, if you want to, you can play one or two clips on the back end when you have Sharpton face him. I know you.
4: Hell yeah, man. We'll do two for two.
0: It's your strategy. Whatever strategy you want to take.
4: Because I think I have three remaining clips. And we could do two on this round. And then if I make it to the finals, I still have one final goodie.
0: Yeah, it's whatever you guys want to do. It's all about what strategy you choose.
1: This one's it's 2 minutes, but it's him specifically talking about the increase in population based on let me rephrase, the decrease in population growth based on improved healthcare, or
5: in this year's annual letter, Melinda and I.
1: Sorry, this is from

0: 2018.
1: The toughest questions we get asked and give our answers. One that's come up for a long time is, as we make the world healthier, is the population going to get so big that feeding everybody and maintaining the environment is going to be impossible? Here we can see a chart that looks at the total world population over the last several hundred years. And at first glance, this is a bit scary. We go from less than a billion in 1800, and then 3, 4, 5, 6, and 7.4 billion, where we are today, is happening even faster. So Melinda and I wondered whether providing new medicines and keeping children alive, would that create more of a population problem? What we found out is that as health improves, families choose to have less children. And this effect is very, very dramatic. We find that in every country of the world, this is repeated. The population growth goes down as we improve health. So we've taken that chart that shows the global population growth, and we've actually extended it out all the way to 2100. And we can see that instead of continuing, it actually flattens out. Another way to see that is through this rate of population growth. And you can see that in the 60s, that reached a pretty high number, over 2% per year. And it's now come way, way down. Now, 11 billion people, still a lot. But the good news is that the faster we improve health, the faster family size goes down. And so we can feel great about saving those lives.
2: That's gaslighting. He's gaslighting.
3: Oh, it feels so good.
2: He's talking about people in the. He's talking about people in the throughout the. Come on, man.
0: Well, and again, all his data is based on
2: healthy. People were healthy.
0: All his data is based on like the worst parts of the world too. So.
2: No way. He's a gaslighter, man. He's a narcissistic bastard. Supreme douchebag, though. I gotta hand it to you, Kretchen. That's a really good one.
0: He just can't wait to think about killing lots and lots of people.
2: That's all he thinks about.
0: Man, I made this graph and it went like the numbers went down. That's billions dead. Awesome.
4: Oh, our wishing well. We're gonna toss a penny in.
3: Boom! 2 billion people gone. Fuck that guy.
0: You think he has a tattoo of Thanos on himself somewhere?
3: I think Thanos has a tattoo.
5: Thanos is not a douchebag. Like, Thanos might be a murderer, but he's not a douchebag.
2: Yeah, he has a tattoo of himself on himself.
5: Yeah, like Steve-O. Like fucking Steve-O.
0: Thanos has a tattoo of Bill Gates.
3: Yeah, somewhere. There we go. That's it.
0: Got a tramp stamp of Bill Gates.
3: Oh, man.
5: Now that's disrespecting science.
3: That's some fucking show art if I ever heard of it.
6: You're a mean-spirited jackass.
3: Oh, my.
7: Guilty.
5: All right. But, up next, it's Al Sharpton, if we're done with Billy Boy.
0: Yeah, I'm done.
2: Yeah, let's do it. Round... I guess, yeah, let's move on with the second clip out of the four that I got you, so...
5: R1P2.
8: But this is what I never understand, right? Which is that part of the definition of racism is assuming that there's a certain characteristic that is amongst all people of a certain race or gender or sexuality or anything like that, right? And what I find so strange is that Al Sharpton is the singular figure who's allowed to speak. The singular figure who is automatically asked to speak is a little bit, you know, like that celebrity agent who's always able to get to people, whether they're stuck down a mine or whether they've gone missing in the bush for 4 weeks.
9: Al Sharpton don't care about the black community, because if he did, he would care about black on black crime. But when a black person shoot another black person, Al Sharpton is nowhere to be found. Blue's Clues can't even find him. Dora the Explorer can't even find him when there is black on black crime. But let a white cop shoot a black, and there go Al Sharpton.
10: You got a problem with that, nigga?
0: Lord.
5: Oh, whoops.
2: I think there's more
5: my mistake.
2: To that clip,
5: that was my mistake.
2: Dude, are you fucking this up?
5: I fucked this
8: up.
5: This
8: is what I never understand, right? Which is,
9: shoot another black person, Al Sharpton is nowhere to be found. Blue's Clues can't even find him. Dora the Explorer can't even find him when there is black on black crime. But let a white cop shoot a black, and there go Al Sharpton, ready to make some money.
7: In my own mind, I was not an informant.
9: Ready to make $100,000 to $1 million.
7: I was not and am not a rat.
9: There you go.
7: Because I wasn't with the rats. I'm a cat. I chase rats.
9: That's the only time he cared. And yes, Al Sharpton hate white people and cops. But what crook don't hate a cop?
8: Surely there are more articulate people to the specificity of George Floyd's life than this bloke who would never have met George Floyd, clearly, until after his death.
11: That's right. Racism. Race, race, race, race, race, race, race, race, race, race, race, race, race, race, race, race, race, race, race, race, race, race, race, racial, race, racial, racial, racial, Mr. Racial Entitlement. Of racial entitlement? This is racial profiling. Obsessed with race. Racial entitlement. Racial, racist, racist, racist rodeo clowns.
12: The Reverend Al Sharpton is revealing how he worked with the FBI in the mid-1980s. The TV host and activist said yesterday that he did record conversations with alleged mobsters. The Smoking Gun website has documents calling Sharpton a confidential informant for the Bureau.
7: In my own mind, I was not an informant.
12: Sharpton said the only embarrassing thing about the new revelations are, quote, those old fat pictures, Charlie.
13: There would be 100,000 pastors in the United States of America who would be able to speak far more legitimately and far more unifyingly than Al Sharpton, whose entire career has been based on race baiting and division. It's a disgrace that they're pulling him out here.
14: Reverend Sharpton, thank you for saving America. Thank you.
11: Give a hand, Nancy Pelosi.
5: What does he mean?
15: Look at that demonic rat.
5: What does that even mean when he says, in my mind, I was not an informant?
2: You know what that means, man. That means he has convinced himself that he was doing the right thing. That in his mind, he wasn't an informant. Meaning that he's the only person that believes that he wasn't a rat. Everyone else knows that he was a rat. Everyone else knows who knows anything about the case knows that he was busted because he was working with Don King. Because there was a whole investigation behind the corruption in the boxing rings and the boxing racket way back in the 80s. And he was in there with Don King. He was best friends with Don King. And the FBI were trying to set up and trying to figure out all the money laundering that was going on. And they caught him on tape. The video was crazy. This is back with Fat Al. Fat Al with his jumpsuits and his huge medallions and his fucking...
15: Hey, it's Fat Albert.
2: He looked like Larry King from the... The Nebraska child ring thing, man. He looked like that guy, but he was busted on tape and all these feds got him basically saying like, you know, we're going to move this money. And, you know, these people who are going to move it for you? And he's like, yeah. And Al kept upping the ante and guaranteeing that they'd be able to wash the money out and all this kind of stuff. So
5: do you think the honorable Reverend Pastor Manning is correct that it was AIDS that made him lose that weight?
2: I don't think so. No, man. He's a bazillionaire, dude. He gets on these weird bazillionaire diets and shit. I think what he did is he got a lap band. I think he had part of his stomach removed. I bet the guy can only.
0: Yeah, I think he did say he had surgery. And then of course they, you know, like with a lot of these folks in Hollywood, you know, they do the surgery and then they have chefs and nutritionists and all these people to ensure that they're only eating what they're supposed to be.
5: I mean, also, if he's just munching on 5 ounces of Adderall every day, just enough speed will do that for you.
2: Totally. But yeah, he got busted, man. He was a rat. And he knew he was a rat. But in his mind, he wasn't a rat.
3: He was one of the good guys.
2: He was one of the good guys.
3: He still is.
2: On the side of justice to root out the corruption that he was a part of. But that's just part of the story. I mean, that's just that one case. But he's got so many other things, like that whole Tawana Brawley thing in 1987. And they found overwhelming evidence. The grand jury found overwhelming evidence in 1987 of the Tawana Brawley case that the entire rape allegation was a complete fabrication, a total hoax. And Al Sharpton went on a record to name Stephen Pagones, Pagones, whatever, Cajones.
5: Yeah.
2: Cajones. He was a New York DA that fucking Al Sharpton named by name as being part of the six cops that allegedly raped this woman, beat her up, and smeared feces all over her fucking body. And the whole thing ended up becoming clearly fabricated. Never happened, but he never let it down. And that DA sued Al Sharpton for, I think it was $150 million for defamation, but he actually was only awarded $65,000. But awarded $65,000 or $65, that guy won the case because honestly, the truth was on his side. The whole thing was a fabrication. And, you know, Al Sharpton doesn't give a fuck. He's jumped on it. We've seen 100 times with Al Sharpton. Any sort of weird crime or even alleged crime or manufactured crime, he's right front and center until the money runs out, then he disappears. You know, Is Al Sharpton still talking about George Floyd? No. You know,
5: is he still talking about Juicy Smollett?
2: Is he still talking? Yeah.
0: Juicy Smollett.
2: Is he talking about Tawani Brawley? I mean,
3: Breonna Taylor.
2: Yeah, it's all over. He just moves on to the next thing because he's a fucking predator. He's a total predator. Anyway, you want to roll a second clip?
5: Yeah. Right. That'll leave you, I think that'll leave you one for the finals if he makes it to the finals.
2: I'm going to take my chances. Let's roll that round two, part one clip.
16: This way, I don't know that they're viewed as house Negroes in the term. I believe that they are in the house and the rest of us are in the field.
2: And so
16: it would not be an inaccurate description, though I would not be, you know, I'm not one to make controversial statements.
17: Democrats rushing to Al Sharpton's defense this week after President Trump blasted him as a, quote, con man.
18: But should they be cozying up to him? Op-eds in the Washington Post and the New York Times criticizing the candidates for ignoring Sharpton's controversial past.
12: Joining us with her reaction is Fox News contributor Dr. Alveda King, niece of Dr. Martin Luther King Jr. Welcome to the show, Alveda.
19: Well, good morning, Fox and friends. How's everybody?
12: Great. Thanks so much for being here. You know, I saw this praising of Al Sharpton, and I wanted to get your reaction. What do you make of it?
19: Well, you know, Reverend Sharpton is not a peacemaker. He's a pot stirrer.
16: When we talk about it, we're pulling the race card.
20: Race, race, race, race, race, race, race, race, race, race, race, race, race, race, race, race.
5: Can we play devil's advocate for a second? Maybe this is out of context, and the Honorable Reverend Al Sharpton was talking about like a race, like a horse race.
3: Like NASCAR. He's a big
2: car. Yeah.
21: Let's have a race war.
3: He's a big stock car guy.
2: Yeah.
3: Yeah.
5: Number one on the tracks, number three in our hearts. Dale, yeah.
16: Race, race, race, race, race, obsessed with race.
19: He stirs it up. Sometimes he'll touch things that nobody else wants to talk about. He put it out there in such a bold, sometimes ugly way that you have to talk about it. You can't ignore it.
16: I think cracker is a certain personification of a certain type of person down south, just like redneck. I mean, you know, some people misinterpret cracker meaning all whites is not true, but the confusion means you shouldn't use it.
19: The only thing is, he doesn't remember what my uncle Martin Luther King Jr. was all about. Peace, love, coming to the table, talking, not slamming at each other, not stabbing at people. So he does what he does well, I have to say that.
16: Obsessed with race, race, race, race, race, race, race, race, race, race, race, race on race.
17: Alveda, the Democrats running for 2020 are praising him as a civil rights champion, but as you are aware, Al Sharpton's National Action Network has not always been on the side of fighting for everybody's civil rights.
19: Sometimes when we say civil rights, it makes people think, oh, he's great. He's for civil rights and all of that. But is he for civility? Is he for calmness? Is he for coming to the table and making peace and justice? No, not most of the time.
16: Race, race, race, race, race, race, race, race, race, race, race, race, race, race, race, race, race, race, race, race, race, race, race, race, race, race, race, race, race, race, race, race, race, race, race, race, race, race, race, race, race, race, race, race, race, race, race, race, race, race, race, race, race, base, but don't bring up race this way. I don't know that they're viewed as house Negroes in the term. I believe that they are in the house
1: and the rest of us are in the field.
21: Race, race, race, race, race, race, race, race, race, race, race, race, race, race, race, race, race, race, race, race, race, race, race, race, race, race, race, race, race, race, race, race, race, race, race, race, race, race.
1: I think Cracker is a certain personification of a certain type of person down south.
21: Race, racial,
1: racial,
21: racial,
1: racial,
21: racial,
1: racial,
21: racial,
1: racial,
21: Mr. Racial Entitlement.
22: No, that's racist.
2: I'm sorry about that, but believe it or not, those are all consecutive pieces of one long supercut of Al Sharpton saying race 345 times in 1 year on his network channel.
5: NASCAR.
23: I'm going to say racist stuff.
5: I didn't pull it, but there was this clip going right along like that when Hassan, like you mentioned, Boobery got banned from Twitch for saying cracker. As soon as they let him back on, he went through a laundry list of like slurs against white people immediately.
24: Take that, crackerhead!
5: It's like
25: mayonnaise monkey, vanilla gorilla, and numerous other kinds of words. Top notches, honky, so insane.
5: Okay, I can't. It's too. That's a black and version. It's all blown out. But yeah, vanilla gorilla and mayonnaise monkey are both pretty good.
3: Oh my. Was that both clips for both of y'all?
2: Yep.
3: Are we ready for the polls to open then?
5: Uh-oh.
24: Bill Gates.
3: Al Sharpton, Bill Gates. Yes, ooh, almost ready? Did one day. Five Go! Minutes. It's live.
24: Bill Gates.
5: All right, the phone lines are also open. You can call in 865-465-6271. Give us a call. You like in Bill Gates or the Honorable Reverend Al Sharpton?
0: Has Bill Gates ever been on Al Sharpton's show?
3: Oh,
2: that would be so good.
3: Yeah.
5: That would be good.
0: Or maybe Gates could have Al Sharpton on one of his next little presentations he does.
5: I think Sharpton's one of the types of people that Bill Gates is trying to get rid of.
24: Bill Gates!
5: Hey, caller, you're on the air. It's Abs in a six-pack. Ballot Douchebags Part 4. You're on the air with Boobery.
26: I'm going to have to go with Alex Jones, and I think it's Bill Gates.
5: Okay. Yeah. Bill Gates.
24: Bill Gates.
26: Yeah, he's a massive douchebag. I mean, there's so many more. If I could do a write-in, I would say it's coked out champagne.
5: Yes. All right. I like it. We'll maybe get him on
26: the
5: next
26: one. All right. Word up. I love you. Abs in a six-pack.
5: Oh, thank you, caller. Anything else?
26: Yeah, word up.
5: All right. Word up to you. Word up to the homies.
24: Is your literally word... mentally retarded.
3: Caller, is your word up?
26: Yeah. Oh, hey.
3: Is this
26: You're right. I am literally retarded.
5: No, Alex was talking about Sean Penn.
26: Oh. Well, I got to comment. I'm like Bill Nye and Almost Live. You know, I grew up in the Northwest, and Almost Live was like that show at the time. They made fun of all the white people. You had the high-fiving white guys, you know, Kent and Barion. If you didn't live in the city, you were a flannel-wearing, like, trucker hat nincompoop.
5: Yeah.
26: Yeah, and then Bill Nye was like this smarty pants. But that was in the 90s, dude, before, like, a lot of things. Like, back in the 90s, I was a teenager. And we would drive our cars around, you know, because that
2: no
26: was
2: way.
26: Cool.
0: It's called cruising.
26: No, straight up cruising, dude. Like the whole city blocks would be like a parking lot.
3: I do have
26: and
3: an anecdote.
26: And you would just kind of like tap the gas pedal and rev your engine. And you'd be like, wrong.
3: I do have a brief.
5: Did you ever
3: anecdote
5: have anywhere in particular you were driving? Was there a particular destination you were driving to, or are you just driving around?
2: No, dude. They called it cruising because you just fucking sat there.
0: It was
2: that
0: called
2: was cruising.
0: Cruising. Yeah, you just kind of drive
26: cruising.
0: Up and down the same
26: you'd
0: city
26: go,
0: block.
26: Everybody,
0: yeah.
26: You'd go you just downtown, there, and you would cruise the block, and you just drive around in a circle, and it would take like 2 or 3 hours.
2: Yeah, we did that in my hometown too.
5: We only ever did that when we were like trying to find somewhere to get high. that wasn't at home because we weren't allowed to smoke weed with the parents.
2: You just get high in your car, dude.
26: You're sitting in the fucking parking lot.
5: Okay.
2: Exactly.
26: Yeah, it was like American Graffiti, but in the 90s. And then it just stopped after that because everybody was more interested in their phones or their video games than, like, driving around or going on a walk or something. It was like, oh, I could just do it right here on my phone. I'm cool, man. What do you want?
5: Caller, I got to say, video games did get a lot better since the early 90s.
24: But I get it.
2: Pokemon on the go, man.
24: Games are fun. I mean,
4: I don't know who created Pokemon Go.
26: I love you. Thank you so much.
5: Thank you, caller. We love you.
2: Thanks, caller.
26: All right, word up.
5: Word up. Keep cruising for a bruising. Is it about time for the timer music?
3: I'm still seeing 1 minute on the counter. We got a little bit of time. Not a tremendous amount, though.
24: I hate Bill Gates! I hate him!
5: And also understand that you are further advocating to, I guess, ban different words such as, and to my knowledge, these are not banned.
2: Porch.
5: Hillbilly.
6: Yeah, brother.
5: Kicks. Mayonnaise monkey. Vanilla gorilla. How you doing, caller?
26: Word. Hey, I'm doing well. How are you, sir?
5: Oh, pretty good. Who you voting for? You got Sharpton or Gates?
26: Oh, Gates is the biggest douchebag in the world. I mean, he wants to kill everybody. Seriously.
24: Oh, yeah, Billy
26: Sharpton
24: boy.
26: Sharpton just, like, says a lot of crap. But
5: well, Sharpton might want to kill everybody. He just doesn't have the funds to make it happen.
2: Sharpton just wants to rob everybody. Sharpton just wants to rob everybody. Yeah,
5: that's a racial stereotype, Dean.
2: Gangster.
26: I got two questions for you guys.
5: Yeah?
24: That's where you make
26: first
24: the money.
26: First off, Cratchit, what the fuck is... I got to watch the skis. What am I watching for? I got a pair of skis in my basement. Why am I looking at my skis?
0: It's an old gag from The Simpsons in like the early 90s when Leonard Nimoy was on, and then he left, and so they had the pimply-faced kid come in to read his closing statement, which was keep watching the skies, and he misread it as skis.
26: Okay, I don't remember the episode, but that's awesome. Okay.
0: It's the X-Files episode. Record. It's worth a watch.
26: Yeah, definitely. And Dean, I got to say, dude, I only know so many Deans. I'm one of them, and you're the balls.
5: Dino nice. Barino.
2: Hell yeah.
5: Dean is the balls.
2: Thanks.
5: Balls.
2: Thanks, man. I am the balls.
24: Balls.
26: You're the balls. All right. You can blow me up balls. Or whatever.
5: We don't blow you up here. We just hang up on you.
26: Third day sign
24: balls. Balls.
5: Thank you, caller.
3: And those polls have closed. Polls have closed. It's fine.
5: All right. Let's get these final results here.
3: 35
24: final
3: people
24: results.
3: With 66% of the vote. It's so, Bill Gates. It's Bill Gates.
2: Oh, man.
5: Billy
2: That's a good
5: boy.
2: One
5: now.
24: Oh, Billy boy. Bill Gates.
5: Oh, well.
24: Bill Gates loves you.
7: Douchebag.
5: Hillbilly. Kick. Mayonnaise monkey.
3: God damn it.
5: Vanilla gorilla. And numerous other kinds of words are honky, whitey, numerous other kinds of words, redneck,
7: in person,
5: that are used in common vernacular. I think vanilla gorilla and mayonnaise monkey are the two best ones I've ever heard.
2: Vanilla gorilla.
5: Vanilla gorilla.
2: That's a good one.
5: So Bill Gates, man, he's officially in the finals.
3: Yeah, he's going to the finals.
7: Muzzled.
5: Do you want to
24: be impregnated psychically by Bill Gates?
5: do you want to play out Reverend Al with that last clip you got?
2: Yeah, let's do it.
5: All right.
18: Dr. Yeah. King, knowing you like I do know you, I'm always curious as to why Al Sharpton is the paragon of virtue with Black America, especially in the media.
19: You know, when they say, Reverend Sharpton, let's call Reverend Sharpton, and then somebody says, well, maybe not.
8: Okay, so I need somebody to get Al Race Baiton Sharpton on the phone right now and tell him to call me.
19: we're getting that a little bit more. Like I say, he has a purpose. He does that well.
20: Racial entitlement. Racial profiling.
19: But he's not a peacemaker. I want to remind America, Reverend Al Sharpton is not a peacemaker.
12: You know, Dr. King, Al Sharpton has a long history some would describe as race baiting.
8: Al race baiting Sharpton.
12: There have been some anti-Semitic comments that he's made. Some have argued that he has incited violence in the past or condoned violence in the past.
1: I think Cracker is a certain personification of a certain type of person down south, just like redneck. I mean, you know, some people misinterpret Cracker meaning all whites is not true, but the confusion means you shouldn't use it. I mean, sometimes being flippant, you say things you shouldn't say because it gets in the way of your message and people don't really understand what you're saying.
8: Okay, so I need somebody to race baiting Sharpton on the phone right now and tell him to call me so I can personally tell him he needs to stop embarrassing and exploiting the black community. Al Sharpton don't care about black people. The only time he show up is when he know he can bank off of somebody else's pain. The only people that make a bunch of money off of dead people are people who own funeral homes and Al Sharpton.
12: So what do you think the impact is of 2020 Democratic contenders coming out and without any reflection, it seems, on his record, just praising him?
19: Well, you know, Reverend Sharpton is skilled at race baiting. So are the Democrats. He's a racist. She's a racist.
20: This is racial profiling.
5: Racial.
19: And what they won't tell you is racism is socially engineered, separate races. We're one blood, Acts 17:26, one race. President Trump says we all bleed the same. Here we are, red-blooded Americans who should be able to do something, whether we're Democrats, Republican, or whatnot. But they stir up race baiting, socially engineered. Science says we're one human race. God says it, you know?
20: That's right.
22: No, that's racism.
6: I'm never going to agree with you. You drive me crazy.
24: I'm going to say racist stuff.
5: Wow.
24: Shut up, racist scumbag. Shut up.
5: Well, man, Al Sharpton. See you. Wouldn't want to
2: so
5: be
2: long,
5: you.
2: So long, sailor. Yeah. He's a superstar. But not quite the
5: you know what?
2: Bill Gates,
5: we
2: man.
5: Get, I mean, we are on the No Agenda stream. We are on the No Agenda stream, just to give some respect to the greatest podcast in the universe, the best podcast in the universe.
2: Hell yeah.
5: Might as well give this, Al Sharpton, give this one out on his way out. I mean, come on.
20: He's getting lunch at Chick-fil-A. The tortillas in the race.

0: teeth.
1: There's no real conflict.
0: Resist. We much. Resist. We much. We must. And we will much about that. Be committed.
2: I go to your phone calls after I play these clips. I appreciate everybody calling in today. I just start getting so pissed at these people.
3: All right. Last round of the semifinals here.
4: Going round two semifinals.
3: David Hogg versus Bill Nye. Is that right?
5: Bill Gates. Bill Nye.
6: One of the bills. Some Bill.
3: I think that's
5: bag
3: right.
5: Of bills. Bill Nye the Science Guy.
4: Wow! Incredible!
6: He brought his own theme music with him.
3: If I was Bill Nye, I'd carry around a beatbox, something like it, you know, jukebox, or whatever you call it. Just play that song.
6: You may be too young. Have you ever seen the movie I'm Gonna Get You, Sucker? You ever seen that?
5: It's a good one. That's great with the fucking aquarium shoes, man.
6: Well, there's a guy who has his own theme music, and instead of having it like on a boombox, he has the band follow him around with his theme music.
5: Yeah. Dude, I'm Gonna Get You, Sucker is one of the best movies ever made. Is that a Mel Brooks movie, man? I don't think so, but
6: no, it's Keenan Ivory Wayans. It was the Wayans.
5: Oh, yeah. Brilliant, dude. Underrated for sure. Brilliant movie.
3: Oh, the genius is behind White Chicks. Yeah.
7: It's going to be David Hogg up first, Dean.
5: All right. David Hogg, man. Well, I think we already know everything we need to know about him. He's a CIA asset, an MKUltra trainer.
3: Harvard scholar.
5: Harvard scholar. MKUltra in the making. Go ahead and roll. What are we at now? Clip. The second clip out of the four that I sent you?
3: I think so. We only played one last time, right?
7: Yeah.
5: Yeah.
3: We'll play this and see. Let's start here.
8: So it's kind of time to check in with David Hogg to see how it's going. Now, first of all, when he first did this, one of the Parkland survivors, this was a real survivor. This is a kid named Cameron Caskey. He said, wow. He goes, this is what that whole Parkland thing has turned out to be about, a money-making racket. I'm quoting him now. I spent so much time promising people this wasn't going to turn into a cash grab. He goes, I'm now putting on my clown makeup with the shame that I deserve. To those of you who marched, donated, lobbied, and called for change, I'm sorry this is what it's turned into. It's embarrassing. So he's referring to David Hogg trying to sort of rake it in. But I don't think that this kid needs to worry about David Hogg is not going to rake in anything. You know why? Because he doesn't know how to make a pillow. Let's follow the track of his so-called company. First of all, you can see with all this publicity, he gets incredible marketing, A+. But of course, people are going to ask, well, where's the pillow? And David Hogg is like, well, I don't have a pillow, but I have an idea for a pillow. It's like, well, yeah, but you can't sleep on an idea. I kind of like Mike Lindell at least made a pillow. Where's your pillow? And David Hogg is like, well, I don't have a pillow, and I don't think he's ever going to. He put out a request, several weeks ago, offering $200 to the public to find somebody to design his logo. So evidently, the guy doesn't even have a logo. He doesn't know how to design a logo. He's offering $200. You can get an idea of the value of his company. I'll pay $200 to design a logo for a company to take on my pillow. Now, Newsweek decided to go check the patent office to see if a Good Pillow, this new company, has been registered. And Newsweek said, we can't find it. There's no record of such a company even existing. Well, the funny thing is that shortly after the news broke about this Good Pillow company, another guy, this is a guy unrelated to David Hogg named Robert Holland of North Carolina, he decided, everyone's talking about this Good Pillow idea. You know what? I'll go get the patent. I'll go get the copyright. So this dude, probably a Trumpster, unrelated to Hogg, decided, I'll take over the name. And he owns it now. It's his pillow. So the bottom line of it is, and you see here how leftists are, they think it's so easy to start a company. Oh, you know what? I'll just tweet out about it. The company will mushroom into existence. No. it's hard to start a company. And Mike Lindell has done something amazing in building this massive, successful company. David Hogg wants to run him out of business, but it doesn't look like David Hogg is going to be, even anytime soon, getting in business at all.

0: One more time, you were killing it. This is amazing. David fucking Hall. Not even one. Thank you, everybody.
1: David Hogg has no adult views.
2: Oh my god!
3: Hey, I must confess, on my coat.
2: That wasn't the best clip to run into, man. That was poor strategy. I think the other two I have are bangers, but we'll see what you got.
1: Well, you got two left, so we can do one more now, or you want to save them both for the championship in case he makes it to the champion to the final?
2: Ooh, well, let's just roll one more now.
1: These are both labeled as round two, part two, so I don't know which one you want to roll.
2: Oh, Christ. The first of... Yeah, I was really good at this. I've been practicing. Let's roll with the first round two, part two.
1: they're definitely different clips because there's a 10-second difference in them. So.
2: All right.
4: Hey, guys. As some of you may have heard, David Hoag, who was one of the survivors of this job. Hoag?
1: Wait a minute. Hoag.
2: Yes, what she says.
1: H-O-A-G, Hoag. David Hoagie. That's his new name, David Hoagie. God. He's the submarine sandwich kid.
4: Hey, guys. As some of you may have heard, David Hoag, who was one of the survivors of the Stoneman Douglas High School shooting in Parkland, Florida, recently got accepted to Harvard University with a 1270
2: University?
4: SAT score. The story has hit the news.
5: 1270?
4: A lot of
5: Holy
4: people
5: shit.
4: Have been up in arms about it. For those of you who don't really know who David Hoag is, and you're like, who is this anyway?
1: Who is this? Who is this clip from?
5: Yes, oh, who is this?
2: I don't even remember what the name of it is. But
1: David Hoag.
2: It's like some sort of online YouTube tutor college strategy type channel. I don't know. Weird woman, but I love the way I love her presentation.
5: Is she going to suggest that if you need to get into Harvard, just go potentially get involved in a school shooting?
2: As a matter of fact, she does. The whole video is like 12 minutes long.
1: Scan the police scanners at all times and just ride your bike around until you hear of a school shooting and then just show up and start kind of filming it, but not have any real evidence that anything happened.
2: Well, what she really does in the clip is she shows that the whole reason why David Hoag was accepted into Harvard was not because he was particularly smart or gifted or had anything to offer. It was the fact that he jumped on a news story and put himself in the limelight and used his mom and dad's connections to remain in that limelight and draw attention to himself, start his little foundation, March for Our Lives. And that is what she says is the only reason that he was accepted to Harvard, not his GPA. And certainly not anything that he has as far as intelligence or any real innovative capabilities. It's just the fact that he basically rode the limelight into stardom. And that's all it takes to get into Ivy League schools is to be popular.
3: I'm not that smart.
2: That's it. But play the clip. I don't want
1: to. David Hoag.
4: And a lot of people have been up in arms about it. For those of you who don't really know who David Hoag is and you're like, who is this anyway? What happened is he was present during the Stoneman Douglas High School shooting in Parkland, Florida. Basically, he helped launch and he was probably the most visible leader that came out of that school to help form a student group that began to fight for more gun control in Florida and nationwide. Just to recap some of his accomplishments in the last year, he's traveled across the United States to get out the youth vote and call for more gun control, raising over $1 million with a foundation that was created in the wake of this incident. He's amassed hundreds of thousands of followers on social media. He wrote a book with his sister. He's had numerous speaking engagements, including at Harvard. So that is kind of his story. But through this course, his own academic standing has been one of the stories that he shared on his Twitter feed. So all of this goes back to last spring when a couple of months after the shooting, he tweeted about how he was rejected from numerous schools, including Cal State Long Beach, UCLA, UC Santa Barbara, and UC San Diego. Then these articles go on to say, but he was accepted by Harvard, without explaining that he did this in two different admission cycles. So the rejection letters came from his admissions during the normal admission cycle of his senior year, because he was a senior when this incident happened. So he had already turned in all of those applications, all the UC applications at least, by December 1st of 2017. And then this incident happened February 14th of 2018. And then usually decision letters come out in March or sometimes April. So he was finding this stuff out in March, a month after the shooting happened, but his application had probably already been reviewed before anybody even knew who he was. So then he was admitted to UC Irvine, but decided to take a gap year. So when getting into Harvard, it's not like he got into Harvard with his application before any of this happened. He got in after all of this happened, because what's happened is he's become essentially a leader in a political activism movement. And that's the wow factor that got him into Harvard, obviously. It wasn't necessarily his SAT score, and it wasn't his GPA.
2: That's it. Wow factor. Wow.
6: Wow. Oh, wow. Oh, my goodness. Oh.
7: Wow, that's great.
6: Oh, my. 2 years.
7: Kick-ass information.
6: Took a gap year.
2: Yeah, David, so what's interesting also... What's interesting also is that he applied to 4 or 5 California universities.
5: Yeah, they were all like in California. Yeah,
2: all California, and there's a lot of reason I think why is because he's from California. He lives in California. He was in California at the time I think of the Parkland shooting. I think, or perhaps he was just in. I mean,
5: on local California news like 6 months earlier or something, and they said right. He was a senior in high school.
2: Well, yeah, there's a kid that was his debate partner who was making a video while he was in class. This is before the supposed shooting even happened. And this kid in his class was like, and then there's this guy. He points his phone at David Hoag and he says, this guy is 25 years old. He's from California. He's not even supposed to be in our school, but he's my debate partner.
1: Yeah, that's a weird clip. And I've never found a reasonable explanation for that.
2: Well, because he was planted. I think he's a California resident. He's MK training. And I think he was planted in Parkland for the supposed shooter thing.
6: He does have those MK Ultra eyes.
2: Oh, he does, man.
1: Adam Lanza, man. Like Josh P said.
2: And I only say that because I think that's what lends to the fact, the undisputable fact that he applied for all these exclusively California schools before the shooting. Because I think at the time he was a California resident. I think he probably still is. I mean, there's all kinds of videos of him being in California, talking about his home and all this other shit. Like he's a local California guy. So how could he be in two places at once? I don't know.
6: Unless he's a clone. I would take clone for 300.
2: So that's it. That's my David Hoag.
1: David Hoag.
6: Are you ready, Kretchen?
5: Well, I am, yeah.
6: Oh, my. I can't wait to see it. I don't know. God damn it.
1: Dude, Bill Gates needs his own theme song that's like in that same vein.
5: He should just take that one and just crappily dub over it with a different voice.
1: We could easily do that, yeah.
5: Yeah, get Cold Acid to do it.
6: Find a karaoke track. Easy.
1: Yeah, Cold Acid. We need a Bill Gates the vaccine guy parody or something.
6: Bill Gates the vaccine guy. Bill.
1: Vaccines rule.
6: It's only going to hurt a lot.
5: It's only going to be super painful.
6: Oh, I'm sorry. It's only going to be super painful.
1: Yeah, a lot of that's really exaggerated. You see, it's just super painful.
6: Oh, my God.
1: All right. So Bill Gates, it's Bill Gates now?
5: Bill Nye.
1: Oh, Bill Nye. No, Bill Gates the same already won. Yeah, what am I thinking? I'm getting confused. There's too many bills.
5: All right. So this clip is from November of last year. So, and this is Bill Nye shilling again, because that's what he does now. This time he's shilling on TikTok, of all places, with President Biden to talk about that giant infrastructure bill that we need all this money to do all this stuff. And here comes Bill Nye to explain why this is important. And then at the end, he and President Biden have some a little back and forth, but you can tell that Biden is just confused as to A, who this guy is and what he's doing there. And then he tries to like bump elbows and also it's just very awkward and weird. So I'll just run this.
1: Chill.
8: Please consider the following. If you're like me, you want the U.S. to be a bit better. And for that, we have two bills and I'm not either one of them. I mean,
5: by the way, this was super compressed and over modulated to start with. Yeah. And this was on the official White House TikTok account.
6: Is there, before you start playing that again, can you dial it back just like 2 dB?
5: Yeah, way back.
6: Yeah. Well, you don't have to go way, just a scooch.
5: I'll run it all the way back at the beginning. Just let me know and I'll adjust on the fly.
1: By the way, a terrible, terrible movie, The Way, Way Back. Don't watch it.
5: Way back. Okay.
6: Cool.
5: Terrible joke there, but all right.
8: Please consider the following. If you're like me, you want the U.S. to be a bit better. And for that, we have two bills, and I'm not either one of them. I mean, I'm a bill. I'm not an infrastructure bill. You've heard about that. The House of Representatives passed it recently. That's for our roads, our power lines, our water.
5: By the way, he pronounced it infrastructure, which is not correct.
8: Pipes can to we, can upgrade we, them and improvements.
1: Can we hear him say infrastructure again? Because I didn't catch it.
8: Bill, you've heard about that. The House of Representatives passed it recently.
5: Oops, sorry. Go back.
8: And I'm not either one of them. I mean, I'm a bill. I'm not an infrastructure bill. You've heard about that. The House of Representatives passed it recently. That's for our roads, our power lines, our water pipes, to upgrade them and improvement so that we can have a better infrastructure. Next would be for addressing climate change, for providing people the means to weatherize their houses and make them more resilient to climate change, and establish a civilian climate corps. This would be something for people of all ages to get good union jobs here in the United States. So
5: good union jobs there.
6: Good union jobs. Oh yeah.
8: We can, working together, build back better.
9: You're using my words here.
8: I really am a believer in this. You know, I'm old enough to remember when the U.S. was the leader in innovation.
9: That's what we're driving at, Bill.
8: Driving! Yes, we love driving.
9: Yes, we do.
8: And electric cars are the future. They're clean, they're efficient, they're quiet.
9: We're going to build 500,000
1: Are they punching the cars?
9: Stations.
1: What was that?
8: And we want...
5: It's just that they're TikToking it up here.
2: Yeah, they're
8: electrify our ground transportation so we don't have this carbon in the atmosphere. I say all the time, Article 1...
5: So if everyone drives electric cars, we won't have this carbon in the atmosphere. Where do they think the electricity comes from?
1: Definitely not coal plants.
8: Section 8, Clause 8, the progress of science and useful arts. It's in the Constitution. Come on, everybody. What's not to love? We're just trying to change the world here,
6: people.
8: Can we
6: pause for a second?
9: We're going to change the world.
6: What's a useful art? Is there unuseful art?
5: Yeah, I found that amusing. That
6: yeah,
5: inconvenient calls out
6: art.
5: The Constitution. Well, I mean, you could. I mean, my master's degree is in Pan Asian gender studies, so maybe that's not a useful art.
6: Oh snap! Shots fired! Everybody, take cover!
5: I need that drop of me laughing.
1: I'll send it to you.
5: All right, back up a bit here.
8: The love. We're just trying to change the world here, people.
9: We're going to change the world.
8: Infrastructure is cool. Isn't that what we do nowadays?
5: So at the very end there, he says, isn't that not what we do? He tried to fist bump and then elbow bump with President Biden, and you could see he was just confused. Again,
1: is that
5: this
1: what
5: was on
1: the
5: White House
1: the
5: lawn.
1: Punch noise was?
5: Yeah.
1: Hitting well, fists?
5: This was on the White House lawn, so obviously Biden didn't have to get wheeled out very far for this, but he is standing there just looking so confused and lost, and there's you can see they shot this either early in the morning or late in the evening, because there's the shadows are very long on the White House lawn. And you can see all the handlers over just off camera. And right as Biden tries to like do the elbow bump, like you can see one of them start to run into frame. So it was very strange. But there you go. That's how you reach the kids. You put it on TikTok and Bill Nye talks about infrastructure.
1: Oh, there's another Christian laugh.
6: Yeah, you like that one?
1: That's a good one.
6: Thanks.
1: Oh, man.
6: Was that
1: yeah,
6: the
1: it's,
6: first
1: it's hard to pull Cretchid laps because there's always either background music or other clips going on or someone else talking, so it's rare you get a clean Cretchid laugh.
6: Cretchid?
10: Cretchid?
6: I didn't call you. You called me. was that the first or second Bill Nye clip?
11: I'm right. And you're that's, wrong.
5: That's just the
6: okay?
5: first
6: one. Okay.
1: All right, we got one more.
5: All right, so this one, let's see here. I've got a couple of them. This clip's, this is from April 2018. And this is on Wired, I guess Wired Magazine or whatever, but their website mainly. Wired's YouTube channel.
1: Wired.
5: They do like a thing you with the kids, you hey, post a question on Twitter and we'll have Bill Nye the science guy answer it.
11: So scientists do science.
5: They do. So they obviously cherry pick questions that can be responded to quickly. But even within that, here's Bill Nye, the science guy, blowing off answers and not even really answering the question. And then he launches into some like unrelated topics to either try to sound smart or try to backpedal a bit. So this first question, I cut off some of the stuff as far as like who the people on Twitter were, because that's don't care. So he reads the question he gets and then he responds. And again, this is on a YouTube video. So there's lots of background noises and annoying shit going on. So
10: my boyfriend and I have been debating if water is wet. I went into the conversation thinking it is, but he is adamant water is not wet. Can you please explain the science behind the answer to this question? For me, wet is sort of defined by water, yeah? So if there's water present, it's generally going to be wet.
12: Hell yeah.
2: In my mind, I wasn't a rat.
5: So for defines the question, he answers the question by this. Like, you learn this in like second grade. You can't create a definition by putting the word in the definition. So he gets this stupid question about, is water wet? And he goes, well, yeah, water's wet because water's wet. What? Anyway, he goes on for another minute and a half here afterwards.
2: Science.
5: It's science. Science is happening right now.
10: For me, wet is sort of defined by water, yeah? So if there's water present, generally going to be wet. With that said, we in fluid mechanics think of air wetting the surface of a baseball or a bird's wing or an airplane wing. We talk about wetting, and here's the definition of wetting from a fluid mechanical standpoint for your consideration, Myra Brunetta.
4: It's when the fluid sticks
10: to the surface. Air is a fluid. Anything that flows is a fluid. So if it sticks to the surface, then the surface is wetted. So try this. Get a flask, spin it with water in it, spin it, and you'll see the water takes on some of the spin of the glass because it's stuck to the surface. Take a ping pong ball and give it a lot of spin, either with a racket, a paddle, or your fingers. The air sticking to the surface, wetting the surface, influences its flight. But now, wax the hood of a car and put water droplets on it. They beat up. They don't wet the surface. Whoa.
5: So there you go. That's the entire definition of why is water wet is he talks about surface tension, which is not what's going on there. He doesn't get into why things feel wet based on how well different mediums transmit temperature. And that's why water is a poor insulator versus, say, air, which is a better insulator. So it's just like one of those things is like, come on, man, if you don't know the answer, skip the question and pick a better one. But this just drove me nuts because he had a whole series of these responding to science questions, and a lot of them were these bullshit answers where he obviously didn't know or couldn't come up with a very pithy and coherent explanation that could go out on Twitter. So he just kind of rambled for 2 minutes there. But he's the science guy, so it's science.
2: Bow ties.
5: And bow tie guy.
13: I know you like to get wet, dog.
5: There's Bill Gates talking about getting wet.
6: Yeah.
14: And I have all the science.
6: It's a thing.
2: All poop water.
13: I know you like to get wet, dog.
6: Does that lead to open polls? Is it time?
2: Open polls.
6: Bill Nye versus David Hogg. Not set for a day. Sorry, let me fix that. 5 minutes. Bill Nye, the science guy. It's live. Bill,
1: Bill, Bill, Bill, I love me. Well, the phone lines are open also, so you can give that number a call.
6: Oh, wow.
2: What's the number?
1: 865-465-6271.
2: Okay.
1: I like that Mitch Hedberg joke where he's like, I wish I had an easy phone number to remember, like just 222-222-222. It's like, Mitch, how do I get a hold of you? Just press 2 for a while. When I answer, you'll know you have pressed 2 enough. Hey, caller, you're on the air. How you doing?
6: Hello? Hello? Hello?
2: What?
5: They just dropped the phone?
14: It's called science.
1: I think we lost. I did not hang up. I think we lost the connection from that caller. It sounded like they were in a low service zone.
14: Go ahead and take the phone calls. I go to your phone calls. And what is going on? I try to play these clips. I appreciate everybody calling in today. I just start.
6: I should
14: point, we have a phone system failure.
6: I should point out that there was a little bit of controversy on the No Agenda Social in regards to the Bill Gates versus Hassan Piker vote. Some folks are calling for audits.
1: No, and that was Bill Nye.
6: I'm sorry, Bill Nye.
1: Versus.
6: Yeah, but if you go back and look at how many or how big of a percentage Hassan had, it was 33%. So something is afoot.
1: I think Hassan got robbed. I'll be honest. I think Hassan was robbed. Caller, thanks for calling in. You're on the air.
12: Hi. I want to say that I gotta go with Bill Nye.
2: No!
1: Bill. Caller, do you think Hassan Piker got robbed?
14: Hassan Pecker.
12: Yeah.
1: You? I thought so, too.
6: It should be...
12: I don't know. Hassan, that guy was, like, weird, too. Like,
5: yeah, I haven't heard of him either.
12: But then I was like, when I heard those clips, I thought, shit, this guy sucks.
1: You know? 2.8 million subs on Twitch, bitch. I'm not calling you a bitch, caller.
12: Whoa.
6: I do have a Bill Nye anecdote. One of the guys that I worked with at one point, he had a call where he loaded in Bill Nye's touring science show or whatever. And

0: try to do something like that. Carrot Top did it better. Like, even though it was more, like, it was obvious he was doing it on purpose, but, you know, I mean, he did it. Like Bill Nye, he's just, you know, speed walking with little shorts on. I don't know. Such a douche.
1: Yeah, I call him Shill Nye.
2: Shill Nye the Science Guy.
3: Did you guys ever see science?
0: Science? Did you guys ever see the Netflix thing he did?
2: Ooh.
4: I can only imagine.
0: It was so crazy.
1: Yeah, it was
3: what
1: pretty bad.
3: What gender are you?
1: Yeah, he and they also, they removed the episode of the old Bill Nye where he talks about the X and Y chromosomes determining the sex. Yep.
4: You can still find it on YouTube, because like you said, the internet doesn't forget.
1: John from, it wasn't on the Battle of Douchebags, but John from John Breaks Bad News pointed out a segment in the new Netflix Bill Nye show where he's talking about, he's like got these like claymation people, and he's like, there's going to be too many people, and if there's too many people, the whole world's going to burn. We got to get rid of the people.
0: Yeah.
2: Some dude named Bill. Am I right?
1: Oh, God.
2: We are 30 seconds out, ladies and gentlemen. 30 seconds out from the polls closing. It's Bill Nye versus David Hogg.
3: Scientists do science.
5: You disrespected science.
6: I didn't do fucking shit.
7: Are you the science one?
8: Science is real, right?
1: Everybody get your votes in. You got like 15 seconds.
9: I don't know who created Pokemon Go. But I try to figure out how we get them to have Pokemon Go to the polls.
10: Nice work, final results.
2: Wow. I'm shook. 52% of the vote, 29 people.
1: Whoa. That's the closest one by far we've had.
2: It has been the closest one, indeed. It is Bill Nye advancing on.
1: Oh, David Hogg, yeah. 48% of the vote, David Hogg.
2: And thank you, Sir Bemrose. It was final count 15 to 14. Wow.
11: Wow.
2: Wow.
11: Super, super tough. That's awesome. Great work, Cretchen. Good job.
0: Oh, awesome.
4: People really don't like, the, like David Hogg.
1: So that means it's Bill versus Bill for the final match.
0: Bill versus Bill. Okay. All right.
11: Kill
0: I'll
11: Bill.
0: The Kill Bill.
1: Thank you, caller.
2: Thank you, caller. Now I'm just seeing I'm seeing show art where it's the Mortal Kombat fighter screen.
3: Oh, Billy Boy.
1: Bill. Oh man, yeah, a Bill versus Bill show art. The last show art was so good, but it had a huge spoiler as to who the winner was.
2: Oh, true.
1: But I do like the Bill versus Bill show art. That's a good idea.
4: I also would still suggest the Thanos with the Bill Gates tramp stamp tattoo.
2: Oh yeah, there we go.
1: Is there a good picture someone could find of Thanos's ass? Put that on,
2: come on, man. It's the internet.
1: Oh, yeah. I'm sure there's
4: probably an entire.
2: What kind of fucking question is that?
4: Probably an entire website devoted to that one.
1: I forgot the most important rule of the internet, Rule 34.
2: Yeah. You could probably even pay for it if you looked hard enough.
1: No, you don't want to pay for it. You can find anything like that for free.
2: Oh, Jesus. Well, shit. Is it?
12: Thank God for the internet.
2: Is it just Cretchen now? Is this how this happens?
1: Cretchen versus this is unprecedented. Well, no, I won't say it's unprecedented. It was unprecedented last show when it was Lavish versus Lavish with the two champions facing off against each other, and now it's Cretchen versus Cretchen with the two champions facing off against each other. So.
4: I need all those ISOs. I'm gonna make a supercut of me laughing.
1: It's like I said, it's hard to pull those clips of you laughing because it's almost never clean without something else going on in the background.
4: That wasn't me.
11: Oh, that's awesome. Well, play me out with that last David Hogg clip, if you will.
1: David Hogg,
4: you're saying it.
1: He's forever David Hogg. Yeah.
11: God,
1: he's
11: I hate
1: forever
11: him.
1: David Hogg. Yeah, here we go.
13: We heard more gunshots. And that was when we realized this was not a drill.
14: That's student David Hogg ducking for cover as the St. Valentine's Day massacre was taking place. Dave-

0: David has become an icon of the Children's Crusade, appearing on many TV shows. But today, he is the target of a nasty conspiracy theory. Social media is erupting with tens of thousands of claims that David and other outspoken students are so-called crisis actors, hired to pose as victims.
1: Really?
2: Like, he's not even supposed to be in our school. He's like 25 and he's from California, even though he's my debate partner. What the hell?
0: One tweet attacking David was liked by none other than the president's son, Don Jr. Today, David
3: liked the tweet.
0: Inside Edition to make things clear.
4: Guys, I'm not an actor. I'm trying to be an activist.
5: It's just what an actor would say.
0: An aide to a Florida state legislature
6: that sounded rehearsed.
0: Told the Tampa Bay Times that David and other
7: students... Yeah, actually, I kind of want to back that up and hear him say that again, because that's interesting.
8: Yeah, dude, all of his stuff is rehearsed. Poorly.
7: Yeah, I mean, we played that whole clip with Larry and Mo and Curly here of him just, like, going, oh, sorry, let me start over. Sorry, let me try that again. And then the guy behind the camera going, you're fine, David, you're fine, we'll try it again. It's like, why do you have, if this is like a real reaction the day of the shooting, why do you have to keep starting over your statement and getting the words just right? It's just so bizarre. But yeah, I want to hear him again say he's not an actor. It's like you said, it sounds like he's acting.
0: Make things clear.
4: Guys, I'm not an actor. I'm trying to be an activist.
0: An aide to a yeah. Florida state legislature.
5: Like somebody wrote that line for him,
0: told
5: too.
0: The Tampa yeah, Bay Times sure. that David and other student leaders are not David. Students, but actors that travel to various crises. The aide was fired.
1: Really?
2: Like, he's not even supposed to be in our school. He's like 25 and he's from California, even though he's my debate partner. What the hell?
0: There is speculation the Russians may be fueling the conspiracy theory.
8: The yeah, Russians.
7: I do want to pause it once again there, because in the full clip I saw, when he says he's 25 and he's from California, he's not
9: it's
7: even.
9: It's because the goddamn Russians.
7: Yeah, he says he's not. When he says what the hell after saying that, the camera's pointed at David Hogg, and David Hogg looks at the camera and goes shocking, which makes it even weirder.
8: Yeah, dude, and I mean the look on David Hogg's face and that little tiny super short video, he is like a cat in the canary. Cat with the, you know, whatever that, you know,
7: yeah,
8: the cat that caught the canary,
7: hand like in the cookie, hand yeah, in the cookie
8: totally,
7: jar,
8: totally busted face. Like, why? Oh my god! Like, you're looking at me. Why are you doing that kind of thing? It's just yeah. super sus, man. Sus, as the kids say.
7: Sus AF, as the kids would say.
8: Sus AF. Yeah.
0: There is Susef? Speculation the Russians may be Susef. Fueling the conspiracy theory to spread discord in America.
10: The intelligence community has been very clear that Russia continues to try to exploit divisions in the U.S. and try to turn us against one another.
4: It's that people think that I'm an actor, but I mean, I don't have time to care about that. I have to keep going.
11: A Florida school shooting survivor opens up to CBS 2 after he became the target of a conspiracy theory.
12: Hello?
11: Some are calling the teen a phony
7: on,
11: or a fraud tonight.
13: Let's talk to Dan in Texas. Dan, thanks for
14: David
13: holding her on
14: Hogg
13: the air.
14: Last August in Redondo Beach. And now that story has gone viral, with skeptics claiming David doesn't even live in Florida. But CBS News has confirmed he is a Stoneman Douglas High School student.
15: David's father is former FBI, but he claims, despite some speculation,
5: that's unrelated.
15: His dad has
5: that.
15: Nothing to do with his views.
4: I am not fed any lines. My father is a retired FBI agent. I'm not working with him or anybody else on this. I'm speaking from my heart.
14: And David says he hid once he heard the first gunshot that day.
4: Well, I was in my AP environmental science class when the first gunshot rang out. Immediately, we looked around our classroom and told the teacher to close the door. She closed. On the day of the shooting, I got my camera and got on my bike and rode as fast as I could 3 miles from my house to the school to get as much video and get as many interviews as I could, because I knew that this could not be another mass shooting.
8: I knew that this could not be another mass shooting.
7: Yeah, that's weird. Now there are.
8: I should have played that clip first. I wish I would have labeled my clips correctly, so I could have got that one in. I might have taken it for the win with that clip.
7: There was a series of tweets that David Hogg made a couple weeks ago, and I wonder if
8: dude.
7: I can. Yeah, where he's talking about, like, do you ever, he doesn't use the term groom.
8: Starting
7: but he's
8: a business is hard.
7: No, but there was a series of tweets, and I don't know if he deleted them, but about his dad. Oh, yeah, here we go. On Monday, Hogg asked his 1.1 million followers, has anyone else had the experience of having a parent who did a lot of classified stuff? And while they can't tell you about it, you start connecting the dots and realize if you're even 10% right, your parent did some insane stuff. And then Let's see his follow-up tweets to this. I hope he didn't delete them. I think I found a link to the actual tweets. But he, it's like in, I don't know if he's faking it or if he's genuinely having a realization that his dad is a spook and he is therefore a spook by proxy.
8: Yeah.
7: Got awards that didn't even say what they are for, very clearly redacted, or literally a reward and can't even take it home because it's that secret. I didn't realize how not normal this was until I was older, and now I'm thinking about all the random things throughout my childhood, and though I don't know exactly what he was doing, I'm like, the grammar in this is not good. Makes sense. He knows how to shoot guns, fly a plane, fly a helicopter, scuba dive, blah, blah, blah. Obviously, this is a long thread he made.
3: Yeah.
7: It's funny how many conspiracy theories there are, because while it's true my dad was a Fed who did a lot of stuff that can't talk about it, that's it. We really are just kids, and the fact you think we are so good or must be FBI or CIA or something is flattering. Trust me, if we were, I would be a lot more successful. I wouldn't be talking about this, and I certainly wouldn't have so many spelling errors, LOL.
6: Guilty.
8: See, that's another weird thing about that slime ball, man, that little punk-ass bitch, is that he's 18 at least. You know, he was 18, 17, almost 18. Let's just say he's 18, given the benefit, during the so-called supposed shooting that likely never even happened. And he goes on for another year or two, emphasizing that we're just kids. We're kids. We're just kids. Kids are being killed. Kids are going to get killed. Kids, kids, kids, kids, kids. The dude's not a kid. Even if he's 17 years old, he's still not a kid. He's not a kid, you know, but that's the whole push. That was the linguistics that was pushed as part of that, NLP programming that goes on so well in the media. And then, of course, they spin it up to the Russians, which, you know, anytime they put anything on the Russian disinformation forces, you know, it's a manufactured product.
7: The last tweet in that David Hogg thread is, I only talk about this all because I literally know nothing about what he did, so it doesn't feel like a risk. And plus, he's been retired for over 5 years. So he hadn't really been, his dad hadn't been retired that long. You know, It's like, when you, do you really retire from a Fed job like that? But go ahead.
8: So that was a recent tweet thread, right?
7: Yes, yeah, from last month.
8: It's 2022, retired for 5 years, would put him, in the service at 2017, at the same time as a supposed Stoneman Douglas shooting. Isn't that interesting?
7: Then why did the news say his dad was retired? I mean, he might have retired within weeks of that shooting.
5: No, I think they're saying his dad was a retard, not retired.
7: Like Sean Penn.
8: Nailed it.
7: Caller, you're on the air.
12: Yes.
7: Hi.
12: Hello?
7: Hello?
12: Yeah, I thought I was on mute, so I was staying quiet in just in case. Anyway, like Adam Curry has famously said, actors tend to have bigger heads. That guy's head is kind of disproportionate to his little body. I don't care how old he is. He does seem older. And, just all that shit. Spook by proxy, whatever. Yeah.
8: Spook alert.
12: I mean, that fucker is guilty. And
7: head, dude.
8: He's a glowy for sure.
12: Oh, yeah. This isn't the last we're going to hear from this motherfucker. So I give the vote to the youth. Because there's always potential. But, Battle of the Bills is pretty fucking funny, too. Yeah. I'm out just to let the show keep rolling. I love the contest. Adios, mofos.
7: Thank you, caller.
16: Thank you, caller.
8: Thanks, caller.
17: Are you familiar with Glowy? Glowie, Glowy. They're all using the term Glowy.
8: Glowy.
17: They're glowing in the dark.
7: Yeah. For sure. Oh, show.
8: Well, you know what, boys? Just like that caller, I got to go, man. I got family business to attend to. But I'm going to keep listening. I'm going to put it on just the stereo so we can just listen along. But I got to go. Thanks for playing. Thanks for letting me on. And I hope to come back and do another battle with you guys.
16: Hell
8: good,
16: yeah, man.
8: Good work, Cretched. Good work, man. Badass. Everyone did a great job. Cretched, you're the champ. Love it.
16: Hell yeah.
7: Thank you, Dean. Up is Down podcast, everybody.
8: Yeah, Up Is Down podcast. Check it out. I got a whole archive of shows, like 120 some odd numbers, but they're all pretty good, man. It's not your mom's podcast for sure. Definitely not Abs in a Six Pack.
7: Yeah, Abs in a Six Pack is your mom's podcast.
8: That's right. It's the mom's. It's the mom's. You took the words out of my mouth, man. That's perfect.
16: Mom's other little white helper.
8: It's fucking racist.
7: see you, Dean. Thanks again.
8: Yeah, man.
16: Have a good one, bud.
8: Yeah. Thanks for having me on, you guys. I'm going to keep listening, man. Good luck. Good luck, Cratchit. I hope you can beat Cratchit's ass.
16: Yeah, kick his ass.
5: I think no matter what happens, I'm going to lose this round here. I don't know.
7: Yeah. All right. Round three, final.
3: Final.
16: Oh, shit. Well,
3: nice work.
16: I suppose you need to know who goes first. And it's Bill Gates.
5: Bill Gates first, huh? All right.
7: Oh, is it Bill? Bill's going first?
16: Mm-hmm.
5: You want Bill first or you want Bill second? Which yeah. Bill?
16: Bill Gates.
7: Well, he's neither Bill. It's a Bill.
16: It's a Bill off.
7: Yeah. I'm neither right. One of these
16: Bills. Bill on Bill hate crime.
5: I think we know which way this one's going to go, but so let me look here. I'm going to run this one because
7: Don't let Bill get buffaloed on this.
5: This one is the creepy one that everyone's probably been waiting for. So this is Bill Gates on the PBS NewsHour, and Judy Woodruff famously asks him about Epstein.
6: It was reported at that time that you had a number of meetings with Jeffrey Epstein, who, when you met him 10 years ago, he was convicted of soliciting prostitution from minors. What did you know about him when you were meeting with him, as you've said yourself, in the hopes of raising money?
18: I had dinners with him. I regret doing that. He had relationships with people he said, would give to global health, which is a interest I have, not nearly enough philanthropy goes in that direction.
19: Old enough to count, those old enough to mount.
18: Were a mistake. They didn't result in what he purported, and I cut them off. That goes back a long time ago now. So there's nothing new on that.
6: It was reported that you continue to meet with him over several years, and that, in other words, a number of meetings. What did you do when you found out about his background?
18: Well, I've said I regretted having those dinners. And there's nothing, absolutely nothing new on that.
6: Is there a lesson for you, for anyone else looking at this?
18: Well, he's dead. So, in general, you always have to be careful. I'm very proud of what we've done in philanthropy, very proud of the work of the foundation. That's what I get up every day and focus on.
5: So there you go. There's Bill Gates responding to questions about why did he continue to meet with Epstein even after he was convicted, and then years and years and years onward, and then just said, well, he's dead now.
7: Well, I'm convinced. I think Bill is a stand-up guy. I think he's
19: smuck
7: fine.
19: This PCP.
7: He cleared it all up for us.
20: Is that funny? It's pretty funny.
19: I know you like to get wet, dog.
5: God damn. Cold acid sounds so much like Bill Gates.
7: Yeah, it's flabbergasting. But like you said, when he's trying to do a Bill Gates impression, the Bill Gates impression kind of doesn't sound as much like his real voice.
5: Nope, just has to be him. Just him.
7: He tries to pitch it up too high. He gets a little too high pitched when he does the Bill Gates impression.
5: So I only have one more Bill Nye clip, so I guess I can only run one Bill Gates clip there to at least keep it somewhat fair. Let's see. So Bill Nye. So this is from, by the way, that Bill Gates was from PBS NewsHour, September 2021. Mm-hmm. So it's about two years after Epstein was smuggled out of the country. So Bill Nye, this is from April 2018. This is another one from that Wired, or another one of those Wired, ask Bill Nye anything. And this is one where he either doesn't understand what somebody means by evolution or just tries to buffalo this guy.
7: Buffalo Bill.
5: Up.
21: I have no pinky toenail. Is this evolution? You'll notice that in evolution, what's an interesting thing, a fascinating thing, a very important idea in evolution, Yokimo, you don't have to be any better than you have to be. This is to say there is no force, no natural force, no natural selecting pressure to have superpowers, to have X-ray vision, to be able to run faster than a speeding locomotive or leap tall buildings in a single bound. There's no motivation for that naturally. You only have to be good enough. So if you're able to live your life, put on shoes, run marathons, whatever you might do, dance, swing dances, maybe the Balboa or the Collegiate Shag or East Coast Swing, you can do all that without a toenail. There's no evolutionary pressure for you to get one. But it's a cool question. And you know what else, Yokimo? I bet you really have one. It's just the nail bed's really small. Carry on.
7: Oh God, why is he whispering like that?
5: Yeah, he does a creepy Joe Biden whisper there.
16: Oh my.
1: Hey, guess what? Hey, guess what? I did that.
5: So what I found somewhat interesting about that response was this guy says, hey, I don't have a pinky toenail. Is this an example of evolution? And then Bill Nye goes on some sort of random thing about how evolution isn't about being better or something like. First of all, he's not talking about evolution. What the term he's actually referring to is natural selection. And natural selection is based on random mutations. So the entire point of natural selection is random mutations do make you better. That's why birds develop wings from lizards. They could learn how to jump higher and then eventually fly. You know, all these things of natural evolution leading to the or natural mutations leading to natural selection based on random mutation leading to evolution is based on being better. So his answer to him should have been, if indeed he passes on this trait of not having pinky toenails, and his kids and their kids and their kids millions of years on are better at running, jumping, whatever, then yes, that's an example of evolution. That's how it happens. But instead, he goes on to this goofball thing about, you still have a pinky toenail, and you know, it doesn't make you any better than anybody else. What the hell is that about? Just say you don't know or pick a different question, you jerk. Anyway.
7: Yeah, that was weird. Everything about that was weird. It's.
5: And if anyone's really interested, there's a whole series of these, like Bill Nye answers bullshit questions on Twitter. And it's just, they're just, yeah, very odd.
7: My favorite was Bill Nye debunks the fake moon landing, and he just goes on about how hard it would be to fake all the paperwork.
5: Yeah, he had a lot of paperwork on that.
7: You can't print all that paperwork out. People can't just print things. There was so much paperwork. Think about how much time it would take to print all that. That's literally what he says. That's like verbatim. It just takes so much time to print all that stuff. That's his go-to moon landing was real stance. So. Bill. Can we get the Bill Nye theme song one more time?
5: Oh, you want the Bill Nye? All right.
3: Bill Nye the Science Guy.
22: You know, I'm something of a scientist myself.
23: It's knucking futs.
24: You disrespected science.
25: How dare you? Scientists do science.
26: The CDC is like this whole governmental body with scientists and shit that just tell us what to do. You don't have to think about it, dude.
5: I have to think.
7: It's almost like medical information to tell people that they should think about it.
5: I just get up in the morning. I call the CDC and ask what I should have for breakfast. They tell me.
16: Should the CDC tell us to open up these motherfucking polls? Is it time?
7: Let's open the polls. Let's go to the polls.
16: Oh my goodness.
27: I don't know who created Pokemon Go.
7: Call in.
27: But I'm trying to figure out how we get them to have Pokemon Go to the polls.
7: 865-465-6271. Once again, that number is 865-465-6271. We got a voicemail that just came in.
5: Is it from Bill Nye?
28: Is this live?
5: Hello?
28: Is this live?
7: Yes, this is live, caller. 865-465-6271. I've been noticing a lot of missed calls. People seem to be calling in when the phone lines are closed. This is Mike. Cratchit?
28: Cratchit? Cratchit?
29: Plums are peaches, and peaches are both types of peaches.
5: Are you running two clips? Are you guys both running?
7: No, that was me. That was two different clips of Mike saying that plums are peaches, and peaches are peaches, and plums and peaches are both types of peaches.
16: Do we want to call bowl after bowl and see what Dame Jennifer thinks, if she thinks Bill Nye or Bill Gates is a bigger douchebag? You just leave a voicemail and ask her.
7: Yeah, what is that?
16: 816-607-3663.
7: I should know. I sang the song about
28: it. Bill Nye, the Science Guy. Bill.
30: You've reached
0: bowl after bowl.
2: It's not peer pressure. It's just your turn.
0: Here, hit it.
7: Hey, bowlers. We got a question for James Dinifer. We're down to Bill versus Bill. So it's Bill Nye versus Bill Gates. Jennifer and both bowlers, who do you think is the bigger douchebag, Bill or Bill?
16: The wannabe scientist or the wannabe scientist?
5: The one who pretends to be a scientist on television or the one who pretends to be a scientist on television?
4: Now I am the science one.
9: You're a jackass.
10: Sponsored by Pfizer.
7: All right.
16: Perfect.
7: See what they say.
28: Want to smoke some reefer? I think I've smoked pot 3 times.
16: It's been a good game. It's been, but damn, Sir Seat Sitter, Cratchit and Dean have spanked
28: Billy
16: us.
28: Billy boy.
7: We got wiped out. I've never been wiped out that badly. Yeah. I mean, I knew I was going to have trouble going against Bill Gates, but Bill Nye, man, we need a recount on the Hassan versus Nye matchup. I saw. I think it was Spencer on No Agenda Social said there was some ballot dumps at 3 a.m.
16: Oh, yeah. A little spike back into the left.
7: Something happened. That's all I'm saying.
5: It was all the people who saying... actually heard of this guy?
7: Yeah. See, all the people my age have heard of him. I'm 13 years old.
16: something
28: counts. Bill Gates will blow his brains out. I will blow my brains out on air the next day.
7: Oh, the Bill Gates challenge. I forgot about that. Yeah. He went on for like 15 minutes about how if Bill Gates would get a Magnum revolver and just put it in his mouth and blow his brains out and spray him against the wall behind him, that Alex said he would do the exact same thing on air the next day.
5: I may have that, but I don't know. If it might be this one. Let's see.
28: It manipulates all the dopamine receptors where people think that's the real world, and the real world, they're all, like this. And I just don't want to be around this anymore. Maybe Bill Gates is right. Just kill everybody. But use neutron bombs at least and kill them quick, man. Don't mutate them and torture them and dumb them down. But Bill Gates likes that. Bill Gates, get a deal with the globalists and start neutron bombing the public.
7: That was close. That might have been from the same broadcast.
5: Yeah, I don't know. That somebody just labeled as Bill Gates rant. There's several of them, so.
7: You can keep running. Does Alex Jones have anything about Bill Nye?
5: He does not, actually. At least not that I have.
7: Okay. Damn. I see a lot of people in the chat are saying Bill should win.
5: I don't know. I'm voting for Bill, but at the same time, I think probably Bill is the bigger douchebag. So.
7: Yeah.
16: Oh, man. Bill, I got a clip here. It says, Bill Nye bad rainbow sounds. What is this?
7: Play it.
11: Now, when white light goes into a prism, it breaks up into all the colors of the rainbow, what we call the full spectrum of colors. So down here...
7: Is the spectrum being made by the prism of science.
11: See, here are all the colors of the rainbow. Red, orange, yellow, green, blue,
7: indigo,
11: and purple, or violet.
5: Violet, you dick.
28: And shoots rainbows out of its ass.
16: Do you have a short countdown timer? The polls are in.
7: Yeah. Oh, God. Black Cloud on No Agenda Social just tweeted out a gif of Bill Nye dancing on a TikTok. Says ITM. Yes, let's get the timer music going.
16: Well, the polls are closed, so maybe we should just go ahead and go straight into the announcement.
13: Five, 4, 3, 2, 1. Final results. The champion is...
16: I just want to say it was a fair fight. It was a clean fight. Everybody really put out. It was a fantastic showdown between all of these marvelous douchebags. But with 73% of the vote, 30 people voting tonight, Bill Gates is the bigger douchebag. Congratulations, Cratchit.
28: Bill Gates.
13: Congratulations.
2: Guilty.
28: Oh, Billy boy.
7: Man.
28: Bill Gates.
7: Yeah, what a... Well, that thus concludes another thrilling edition of the Battle of the Douchebags. We're still honing this thing in. next time, maybe somebody else will have two people face off against each other. That happened to Lavish last year.
16: No doubt.
7: Oh, man. Thanks to Dean for joining us.
6: Congratulations, Cretchit.
5: I refuse to believe that I'm better than myself. I want a recount on the last one.
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16: Mm-hmm. 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
16: We got a lot of...
7: Oh, that is tomorrow.
16: We got a lot of livestock. A lot of livestock to talk about tomorrow.
7: Oh, good. Very fun. Very cool. Very legal. And Christine Greiner, Thumbs Down. 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And thanks again to Larry of That Larry Show, Larry Blatter, for producing the show.
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16: Oh, yeah.
5: Redirects right there. 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
8: Yeah, me neither. I was just being polite, but thanks for letting me off the hook.
28: Danger, danger, alert, alert. I am a scumbag. I am filth.
9: You're a jackass. You're a mean-spirited jackass.
28: And that's a fact, but that is just a fact.
7: Dude, what am I supposed to do, guys?
28: And that's a scientific fact.
8: I'm never going to agree with you. You drive me crazy.
28: Don't brag, just fact. We got a bunch of clips coming up.
10: Sudden death! Super sudden death! Wow! Incredible!
9: Just keep your big mouth shut.
12: I'm hoping in 5 years I can write a book called, you know, We Are Ready for the Next Pandemic. But it'll take tens of billions in R&D that the U.S. and the U.K. will be part of that. It'll take probably about $1 billion a year for a pandemic task force at the WHO level, which is doing the surveillance and actually doing what I call germ games, where you practice. You say, okay, what if a bioterrorist brought smallpox to 10 airports? You know, how would the world respond to that? You know, that there's naturally caused epidemics and bioterrorism caused epidemics that could even be way worse than what we experience today. And yet the advances in medical science should give us tools that, you know, we could do dramatically better.
14: Yeah, so I never met Donald Trump before he was elected. There was a thing during the election where he and I were at the same place, and I avoided him. Anyway, then he got elected, and so I went to see him in December. He knew my daughter Jennifer because Trump has this horse show thing down in Florida. In fact, he went up and talked to Jen and was being super nice. And then, like 20 minutes later, he flew in a helicopter to the same place. So clearly, he had been driven away, but he wanted to make a grand entrance in a helicopter. Anyway. So when I first talked to him, it was actually kind of scary how much he knew about my daughter's appearance. But Melinda didn't like that too well. Anyway, so So I saw him at Trump Tower. You know, I said, hey, science and innovation is a great thing. You should be a leader who drives innovation. And that conversation was about a broad set of things in energy, in health, in education. You know, pick things you want to do that are big. HIV vaccine, you could, you know, accelerate that. Be associated with innovation. And then the second time I saw him was the march after that, so March 2017 in the White House. In both of those two meetings, he asked me if vaccines weren't a bad thing, because he was considering a commission to look into ill effects of vaccines. And somebody, his name is Robert Kennedy Jr., was advising him that vaccines were causing bad things. And I said, no, that's a dead end. That would be a bad thing. Don't do that. Both times he wanted to know if there was a difference between HIV and HPV. So I was able to explain that those are rarely confused with each other. When I walked in, his first sentence kind of threw me off. He said, Trump hears that you don't like what Trump is doing. And I thought, wow, but you're Trump.
1: Like, my YouTube channel makes $0 in revenue, okay? It makes $0 in revenue. Why aren't you distributing your profit? What profit can I distribute?
3: We also have someone here who did whatistyt.com. It's BroTip. Rare appearance on the program. Haas, who also works in our sales department. Yeah, you're on. Yeah, oh, okay, yeah. Uh-huh.
6: Oh, hey, didn't see you there. I'm Asan Piker, and this is BroTip. This week's BroTip is about bringing out the alpha male in you.
15: Ow!
6: A few things to consider when you're thinking about Lady Gaga as a top contender for Babe of the Week should be the fact that she might have a penis. The fact that Lady Gaga might have a small penis does absolutely terrify me. Here's why the 5-second rule works. Because when you start thinking for longer than 5 seconds, you're immediately not thinking with your dick and also thinking with this pesky thing up here that we like to call our brains. So once you start thinking with your brain, you're immediately going to psych yourself out. Come back again next week when we discuss the legendary question of all time. Old enough to count? Old enough to mount? Question mark?
15: Ow!
6: I want to say thank you to Miley Cyrus for showing off her camel toe at the VMAs the other night. I always knew Hannah Montana was a little slut. Don't even try to hide it. Look, this is a classic example of what happens when your father doesn't pay attention to you. You turn out to be a slut who's craving for attention, and then I tend to pick you up at a bar late night and bang you out on the first date. User Dubstep Piggy says, just die and stop destroying this channel.
17: Never.
18: America deserved 9/11, dude. Fuck it. I'm saying it.
19: We're there to partner with them. We're not there doing our own thing. We're there partnering and training
18: in a video
19: and
18: game.
19: Equipping and enhancing their capabilities.
18: I can't do this. This guy has the understanding of foreign policy of like a 12-year-old. What the fuck? What the fuck is wrong with this dude? Didn't he go to war and like literally lose his eye because some Mujahideen, a brave fucking soldier, fucked his eye hole with their dick? Isn't that how he lost his fucking dumbass eye? Because he got his fucking eye hole fucked? By a brave soldier?
20: But you understand now, and not just now, but you understood fairly soon after you said it, that saying Americans deserve 9/11 is a completely different statement and one that's wrong.
21: No, I didn't say Americans deserve 9/11. I said America deserves 9/11.
20: Right, but that's
21: and
20: still
21: in that
20: wrong.
21: Moment, well, maybe you can chalk it up to English being my second language or whatever you want to chalk it up to.
29: Out of sorts. I don't know what you're talking about. Yeah, I'm a fan. You're a young Turk. They got your job because of your uncle. Congratulations.
30: No, okay. That's not
29: congratulations.
18: This is the point where I was like, listen, I'm going to be honest. This is the point where I was like, I wouldn't be talking about uncles if I were you. I was so close to just being like, speaking of uncles, I did say, I turned around and I said, well, I'd rather get a, I think I said something along the lines of I'd rather be a beneficiary of nepotism than, you know, work against my people and side with the racists, which is a more, I guess it's like a more polite way of saying I just wouldn't use the word uncle so liberally in this conversation. But
31: the time that Trump was campaigning, 60%,
0: Do you think that that is not a racist opinion that an overwhelming majority of Trump supporters seem to hold on to?
29: I'm not familiar with those numbers, so okay. I couldn't verify.
0: I feel like there's a lot of numbers you're unfamiliar with.
29: Well, I think
0: you think the Republicans are not very obviously agitating racially in an effort to win over the white vote.
29: Listen, it sounds like you're getting your facts from the Daily Onion. So I don't know. I can't. Yeah. So unless you can.
18: Oh, sick, dude. Fucking own, dude. I don't know where your stats are coming from, so they must be fake. Got him. Bro, this guy. Oh, what a fucking clown. What a fucking clown, dude. Hey, yeah, they don't have those numbers in the... hey, listen. I don't like to talk about this a lot, but it seems like they don't have those numbers in the south side of Chicago. So...
4: Oh, I get it, you racist motherfucker. So you're saying that the south side of Chicago is ignorant as hell.
1: I am an advocate, and I am of the mindset that civilized countries allow its citizens to fucking brawl with cops. The only countries outside of the United States where people can't fucking brawl with cops are dictatorships. I think it shows that it is a civilized country if citizens have the same level of rights and protection under whatever constitution they believe in, where, you know, they can fucking brawl with cops.
11: I've gotten numb to the criticism. Like, it's not. As a matter of fact, I seek it out now because I make content out of it.
17: Yeah, this guy ran from a TooMad debate because he knew he was wrong. TooMad pointed out some hypocrisy in Hassan's rhetoric, so Hassan invited him on stream to debate. But when TooMad showed up, Hassan ghosted him, saying that TooMad was being the pussy.
1: Just come on the stream, jackass. Here, dude. Here, you want to fucking come on the stream? Go ahead.
11: Okay, so Hassan says, get on the stream. And then what happens? He's watching surgery on a grape. He's watching fucking MasterChef. There's content here.
1: Get on the stream. You've been begging to be on the stream. Pull up. It's weird that all of a sudden he's not, you don't want to come on the stream?
11: And you say, tell me to come on the stream. Doesn't let me on.
22: Bruh. I'm in his Discord. I invited him to my Discord. I'm sitting here waiting for the to happen.
1: My clout extends to you too, Mad. If you have a good point of view, don't try to fucking hide behind. Don't try to hide behind other people. You pathetic little coward.
11: I'm sitting here like, where the fuck are you at? He tells me to come on the stream and then he watches MasterChef.
17: Bro, he's outright lying about TooMad. He then doubles down on the lie that TooMad's the one who won't come on his stream to debate, until finally admitting he won't debate TooMad because he doesn't want to debate memes.
1: You think if I stop right now to go fucking debate on memes that were popping 3 hours ago with TooMad, you think these people are going to be happy?
11: It's not memes. He calls it memes because it gives him an out. I'm not giving you an out. I came for your head.
17: How does this justify him lying for the past hour?
23: I hope you win the lottery and die the next day. And your daughter has to see you getting lowered in your grave. Like,
11: that was a little dark.
0: My ex-girlfriend, like one of my first ever girlfriends, I lived with her for 1.5, 2 years. She was physically abusive. I would just fucking crawl up in a ball. You know what I mean? I'm going to be honest. Like, it's...
28: Let's go to the Sean Hannity clip.
24: This isn't your show again. It's my show. Is. See what it says up there? Hannity. It doesn't say de Blasio. I asked the question.
25: Wait, are you promising me you're going to answer that question?
24: We're going to get back to immigration. We're going to get back to taxes. I promise you.
25: Uh-huh. Okay? I'll be watching.
24: Be watching. You're sitting right here. You're watching yourself.
25: I'll be watching.
24: There's a monitor right there. You can watch yourself. When I'm running for president and you get your own show, you get to ask the questions. Well, on my show, I'll ask the questions.
25: But don't
24: you
25: want
24: to host my show and interview me one
25: listen
24: day?
25: To this.
24: You want to be president?
25: Yes.
24: Okay, answer my question. I appreciate you being here, but that is a simple question, and you are dodging and ducking and you're flipping and flopping.
25: My question here is, how do we make people safe? It is
24: not
25: to
24: my question.
25: Yes, it is.
24: If I was my
25: it's
24: question,
25: how
24: I would have asked
25: we
24: you
25: get
24: that.
25: Everyone deserves to be safe.
24: I didn't ask
25: the
24: you that.
25: Answer,
24: you're not
25: what
24: answering.
25: About
24: you're
25: all
24: dodging.
25: Done.
24: That answered my question.
25: So, no, I'm coming to it. You're in the safest big city in America.
24: I didn't ask you that.
25: I'm prefacing. You preface all the time. I ain't buying what you're selling.
24: You're not buying. So the answer is no, but you're afraid to say it.
25: My answer is my answer.
24: Yeah,
25: I want you
24: boss.
25: To answer the question. Do they know how to do their job?
24: Again, you get
25: do
24: your
25: they
24: own
25: know
24: show.
25: How to do their job?
24: When I run for president, you
25: I just don't hear you answering. You're not answering my question.
24: No, I am answering your question.
25: I'm asking you. You don't seem to want to answer the question. This is what you don't answer. I've been listening for an answer. You're not giving me an answer. What do you want to do? Whoa, I'm asking you a question. You're not answering.
24: Follow the bouncing ball. It's not that hard. It's a simple question.
25: It's a simple answer.
24: That's a simple question.
25: It's a simple answer. Here's the problem with this whole discussion.
24: You won't answer.
25: Women, I'm not answering your way. I'm answering my way.
24: Do you support that?
25: I support us as quickly as possible.
24: Not answering again.
25: If you haven't even let the sentence finish.
24: You're not answering.
25: Have a police department that is supported
24: by the time you call the cops, even if it's a great response time, you might be dead.
25: What are we going to use? Here's the
24: toothpicks and trees? No, we can't use trees for killing. What are the alternative materials?
25: I will happily get you a list of building materials.
24: You don't have the list. That's a silly statement. I wear an NYPD hat and shirt every day. What did I say to you guys? I said, thank you for what you do.
25: It's more investment.
24: Run a business. When do I get my key to the city? Can we put salt back on the tables in New York? I eat cauliflower pizza. I'm afraid to admit it. With extra cheese. I just, you know, that's, you know, people that get my age, you just don't burn it off like you used to. If you have me at 4%, you know, in New York, my income goes to you. And I don't even live here. I don't live in the city. By the way, just saying.
25: You make a good income here.
24: I applied to be a New York City police officer. I even passed the psychological and then the physical. I was going to do
25: the standards were lower back then.
24: You're such a jackass.
25: You really are a threat to society.
24: I'm never going to agree with you. You drive me crazy. You know, you duck a lot, but thank you for coming in. And if Vladimir Putin wanted to negotiate, he would have done it a long time ago. He's not willing to. And if he wants to use chemical, biological, or nuclear weapons, he's got to know that his entire country is going to be blown off the face of the earth. I pray to God we never get to that point. But that's always been a threat. And it remains a threat here. And we can't cower in fear based on the fact that we've had mutually assured destruction pretty much for all a lifetime.
28: And then we got Sean Hannity up there saying, we can't take nukes off the table. We can't cower in fear. And you got Biden saying, we may use nukes first. We may kill Putin. You assholes, excuse my French, because that's not enough. You fucking assholes need to stop trying to destroy the planet and knock it the hell off while you're trying to impress other men around you that you waddle around talking about let's use nuclear weapons. How about let's use our brains? How about that? How about we use that sometime? Huh?
2: I refuse, Cody.
5: Gene, what are you?
7: I'm really just a member of KISS. You know?
5: Who dreamed this up, this ghetto?
7: We all did.
5: How many members in the
7: group?
5: There
7: are four members. You know, your audience really looks appetizing.
5: Oh, really? Are you a bat?
7: Yes. Actually, what I am is evil incarnate. And some of those cheeks and necks look really good.
5: Why the costume? Why the costume? I can tell he's your type, Tony. I can just tell.
8: I really like her bat formation. Open up, Tony.
9: Is your mother watching today? I hope so.
8: Yes,
9: it'd be funny if under this he was just a nice Jewish boy.
7: You should only know.
5: Where are you?
9: I do. You can't hide the hook.
10: There's no denying that Gene Simmons knows how to market himself and his band, as KISS have sold millions of dollars worth of merchandise over the years, with some items stranger than others. Now, Simmons wants to trademark one version of a popular hand gesture that many of us have made at rock shows over the years. The KISS legend claims he introduced his version of what's been called the Sign of the Horns back in 1974, with the pinky and forefinger up and the thumb extended outward, unlike the more common one popularized by Ronnie James Dio, where the thumb holds down the middle and ring fingers. On June 9th, Simmons filed an official application with the U.S. Patent and Trademark Office, even including an illustration of the gesture in his paperwork.
13: What, tell me about your outfits. I mean, did you design your own outfits, all of you? And, yeah. And tell me what each outfit means. And I'll start with you, Ace.
16: Well,
26: that means a cucumber.
16: I think this outfit is self-explanatory. I mean, you know, this is part of a kind of a V shape. This is my utility belt, and we don't want to go any belower than my waist area because that's reserved for concert players.
13: Yeah? I understand good. That. But, and then after it's all over, they say, this is what we came for.
16: And that's my
26: feel short.
16: I stole this from Flash Gordon, and, you know, I have my cape. Yeah?
13: But you're kind of like a spaceman, huh?
16: No, actually, I'm a plumber. On the side.
13: No. Well, listen, I got a little piece of pipe backstage I'd like to have you work on.
16: Tell me about it. Oh, you love it, but I like that.
13: You.
2: roll.
29: You old sweet talker, you.
3: And I think Charlie had followed this guy in, wanted to make sure it was no problem. And he brought the knife. As things got heated, I just remember Nicole fell and hurt herself. And this guy kind of got into a karate thing. And I said, well, you think you can kick my ass? And I remember I grabbed a knife. I do remember that portion, taking a knife from Charlie. And to be honest, after that, I don't remember. Except I'm standing there and there's all kind of stuff around. And
6: what kind of stuff?
3: Butt and stuff around. You know, I hate to say this, but this is hard. I'm sorry. I know we got to back up again.
6: Right. That's okay. I want to back
3: this
6: up.
3: This is hard.
6: This is hard. To, yeah, I know. Yeah, I want to back up
3: to try to make people think that I'm.
6: I know. You wrote in the book, I had never seen so much blood in my life.
3: Mm. Yes.
6: Covered. You're covered. The scene. Can you describe it?
3: It's hard for me to describe it. I'm telling you. I don't think any two people could be murdered the way they were without everybody being covered in blood. And of course, I think we've all seen the grisly pictures after. So, yeah, I think everything was covered, would have been covered in blood.
6: And what goes through your mind at a time like that?
3: I don't know. It's like, what happened?
12: There were other bizarre incidents, including Simpson being arrested for road rage and screaming at a motorist. So I blew through a stop sign. What are you going to do? Kill me and my kids?
14: He looks forward to fighting these charges, proving his innocence.
12: As his lawyer spoke to the press, Simpson goofed around, making faces like he didn't have a care in the world.
3: I said, I cut you off. What do you mean? It was like no traffic on the street.
12: So O.J. Simpson found himself on trial once again. Yet another media circus watched by millions of viewers on TV. The verdict?
15: The defendant is not guilty.
12: Again, Simpson was free to go. So would he finally quiet down and stay out of the public eye? Not exactly. In 2001, the FBI raided Simpson's house investigating ecstasy smuggling. But again, no charges were filed. His luck finally ran out in 2007 when he was arrested in Las Vegas and charged with trying to take back his sports memorabilia. Christy Prody stood by him.
19: I've known him for 12 years, sweetheart. He does not need to burglarize or rob or kidnap anybody.
12: Once again, a media frenzy and a trial. Even his old nemesis, former prosecutor Marsha Clark, showed up to watch. This would be Simpson's last hurrah when he heard the word from a jury that he'd never heard before. Guilty.
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21: 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Six, the number. PACK. .com.
20: 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And, that's just how you help the podcast out, so. I don't think it's asking too much.
0: Get shit on! Get shit on! Get shit on! Your ass! Your ass! Get shut the fuck up! 1v1v, you pussy!
1: President Obama's talking. My fellow, I know he's going to tell us what to do.
2: Good afternoon. I'd like to start off by thanking all of you out there who have called and written letters about the safety of the First Family. You'll be happy to know that Michelle, Sasha, Malia, myself, and Bo are all fine.
1: Don't nobody care about you, man. Tell us everything will be okay for us.
2: Everything is going to be okay. For us. We are currently in our very own super secret underground bunker with enough food and water and entertainment to last several lifetimes. But I'm here tonight to talk about you. In times of crisis, Americans pull together. And what's going to get us through this difficult time? Sharing.
1: Sharing?
2: Lending a helping hand to a neighbor in their hour of need.
1: No f***ing neighbor. What we need is a cure.
2: Unfortunately, there is no cure for the pandemic we now face. But we do have an even more powerful weapon. Compassion for our fellow man.
1: No compassion for our fellow man.
2: In conclusion, I want to say that we are all in for some tough times ahead. And when I say we, I mean you. But Michelle, Sasha, Malia, myself, and Bo are going to be right here, rooting for you all the way. Good night, and God bless you, and may God bless the United States of America.
1: We all going to die. We all going to die.
4: Hey, is this fucking, what are we doing over here?
11: I have something to say.
4: Oh.
24: Yeah, I'm going knee deep in that bitch.
17: Fuck monster.
18: Noah Beaver.
22: Noah's an Irish guy. I'm not offended.
23: Caleb Stevenson. Yes. Because this virus essentially was invented.
18: Abs and a six pack.
27: Yeah, maybe Michelle Obama like might be a man. I don't know.
30: Smoking weed, drinking vodka.
24: If Hillary Clinton actually does have a vagina, I wouldn't be surprised if her and Michelle Obama was on that meat slinging shit.
4: I will flat out shoot you in the fucking face.
31: What the fuck's going on?
32: I know Lil B. Talk to me.

0: slaps ass.
1: Salute.
2: Slaps fucking good, hard, bro.
1: Thank you, guys. I appreciate that.
3: Mm-hmm.
0: Okay. And also, the music video, for since this is an audio-only podcast, audio-only, the music video is even more dope because you're right in front of the Capitol fucking laying down bars.
1: Hell yeah. I couldn't have had more perfect setting.
0: And we've talked about this early on the podcast, but, I mean, Jesus Christ, the last time you were supposed to come on, that same day you got banned from fucking Twitter.
1: Yeah, dude. R.I.P. at Sir Hottest.
0: It's fucked up.
2: Bro, what happened?
1: Yeah, it's...
2: I still don't know what happened.
1: All right, you want to know the story? I'll give you guys a whole story. We'll start off like that.
0: Yes.
2: Yes.
1: It was late August 24th. I believe this was a Monday night. I was scrolling on the timeline, and I noticed a fishy-ass tweet from an account that was at Went Dem to Rep. Now, the tweet read something like, "Wow, I'm black and I like Trump. Please follow me." And a lot more wordier than that. So I thought that shit was clearly fake.

0: all of the left-wing people started catching on, and they thought we were Russian bots, so they also mass-reported me as spam. So I got mass-reported as spam by both the right and the left, and then Twitter was like, you broke our rules on spam. We don't think you're a real person. And I don't think they think I'm a real person because they haven't responded to my email yet.
1: Holy shit.
2: So does that, yeah, mean, bro. Does that mean you have a chance of getting back on Twitter and regaining your account, or do you have to start a new account if you want to join?
0: Well, so the email said, if you try to evade a permanent suspension, we will delete your next account. So I'm appealing right now. Hopefully I can get my account back because Malcolm Flex was suspended same day for the same thing, and he got his account back. So now I'm just waiting to see if they'll give me mine back. If not, though, I'm going to give him like a couple more weeks, and then I'll just start another account.
1: Hold up, bro. We gotta holler at Jack. And what's that? What's shorty name? Fucking Vidget. Hey, yes. Man, get my man his account back, bro.
0: Dude, and the worst part, is I still get all my mentions, so I'm watching people tweet like, oh, free Sir Hottest, and it's just so sad. I feel like that SpongeBob meme where like Squidward's looking out the window watching Patrick and SpongeBob play. Like, that's me looking at all my notifications, just not being able to interact with them.
1: Yeah, if that ain't the most sadistic shit you can do to somebody, oh my god.
2: We titled so our last up. Episode, No Justice for Patriot J, No
0: yeah,
2: Peace.
0: Yeah, I saw that. That had me dying.
1: Yo, what the fuck, bro?
0: Yeah, dude, so right now it's fuck Twitter, but it's okay. I need a break from Twitter. I've been tweeting every day for like the past 10 years. It's kind of nice to just, I don't know, take a breather, but I feel so out of the loop these days.
1: I mean, you ain't really missing shit. It's the same old, you know what I mean?
0: I know, huh?
1: Just a science is a Republican talking point. I got that one last night, and I was like, whoa, wait a minute. What the hell?
0: I miss trolling the libs, man. That shit is funny. Sometimes I'll like log into the app just to look at what's trending to see what people are mad about.
1: Yeah.
2: One of my co-hosts, Noah, on our last episode, he made a comment about you, Jay. He was like, he made a comment about your tweet before you got banned. He was like, I gaslit 33,000 followers into, yeah. So like, if you could, just for him, since he couldn't be here tonight, if you could just explain what that meant, because I was like,
0: oh, so, well, I just thought it was, you know, people are always like, oh, stop, you're gaslighting me. Like, it's some, like, leftist shit that they say. Like, oh, you were gaslighting my emotions. So I just tweeted, I gaslit 33,000 people into following me as a joke or whatever, just because I thought that shit was funny. And I like to, I don't know, celebrate each little milestone with the follower count. But when I had my troll tweet, I gained 2,000 followers from that tweet. So then I quoted that tweet and I was like, oh, I definitely gaslit like the last 2,000 people into following me because they seriously thought I was like some guy who just joined Twitter who was like all of a sudden pro Trump, anti BLM out of nowhere.
2: It's really that was one of the, I mean, anti BLM is basically fair to say that's why you got the boot from Twitter, right? Seems like it.
0: I think so. I don't know. I feel like they were probably just waiting for me to fuck up, looking for like any excuse to get me out of here, and they finally got one.
1: Bro, I'm not even gonna lie, bro. That's one of my biggest fears. That's why I'm like, so, like, I don't want to say I'm careful, but bro, I think real hard before I push that send button. I tell you that much, bro. I get nervous, bro.
0: I thought so hard too. Like, I thought it would be a great troll, bro. The night before, I like literally copied that dude's tweet. I saved that shit to my drafts. I was like, all right, I'm tweeting this one tomorrow morning. So my problem is I thought too hard about it.
1: Bro, I don't understand. So like, they can't go through. I don't know, bro. Jack, dude, and Vinger, y'all gotta do something.
0: And
1: Jesus Christ. The
0: worst part is, like, all of my tweets after that were like people replying and me explaining that it was a joke, you know?
1: Right. And it's like, even if they went like before that tweet, they should be able to see like, nah, bro, he's making music. His music video is on his timeline. Like,
0: it was my pinned tweet, for Christ's sakes.
1: Exactly. Like, bro, I think you might be right. I think you went so hard against BLM that they were just like, oh, pull the plug.
2: That's what it seemed like.
0: It's all right, though. I'll wear it as a badge of honor. Fuck Jack.
1: Fuck Jack and Vidya. Bitches.
0: Hose.
2: That episode with on Joe Rogan with Tim Pool, where Jack Dorsey bought his lawyer Vidya, was fucking hilarious.

0: hilarious. Yeah, bro. They got the new asshole.
1: Straight up, Tim was like no holding back, like digging into them, bro. Like that shit was so satisfying to watch. Cause I think it was the Vidya chick. She kept trying to like push back and justify the shit she was doing. I'm like shorty, you're losing this. Like this is not going in your favor, and everybody's gonna see it. Y'all are full of shit.
0: I got a couple clips I pulled from today's news. First one, or maybe this was yesterday, but I think it was today. Kanye West.
2: You're gonna have to fill me in. Like I
3: people so keep on saying, I think that y'all, you and Republicans, are
4: in cahoots. They saying that they paying you to do what you're doing to be a distraction.
3: Bro, can't nobody pay me.
4: You got more money than Trump.
3: I got more money than Trump.
4: So you doing
3: all
4: this?
3: Praise to God.
0: All due to God, but he does have more money than Trump. It's true.
1: That's biggest comedy. Flex. I saw that shit. Oh my God.
2: Classic
1: biggest
2: Kanye.
1: Flex. Can't nobody pay me? It's the way his voice like raised like six octaves when he said it. I'm like, oh, bro, that's some gangster shit. Oh, it's man. True, I literally jumped off the couch when I saw it. I was like, let's go.
0: That's who I'm voting for, man. I'm going to be honest. I'm voting Kanye because, I mean, especially since I'm in Tennessee, Trump's going to win either way. So fuck it.
1: Right.
0: A vote for Trump or a vote for Biden's a wasted vote. That's one thing that bugs the fuck out of me is when people say like voting third party's a waste. It's like, yeah, maybe if you're in a swing state, but when you're in a state that's always going to go to one part or the other, voting for a Republican or a Democrat is a wasted vote.
2: Yeah, that's how I feel here in California. It's like, why am I even going to go vote for Trump if he's not going to carry the state? But maybe that's how they want us to feel. Maybe there is a silent majority somewhere in California that's just too afraid to go vote for Trump, but I don't know.
1: I don't think so, son. I think we said that last one when I was on here. The silent majority shit? Nah, bro. I don't know.
2: We got too many illegal immigrants on the voting rolls for the state to ever turn red.
5: Four more years. Now, if you want to really drive him crazy, you say 12 more years. Because we caught them doing some really bad things.
0: Real bad.
5: In 2016. Let's see what happens.
2: I wouldn't be upset with 12 more years of Trump.
1: I wouldn't. Bro, go ahead.
2: Oh, I was just going to say, we don't even need the 22nd Amendment. Like, really?
1: Fuck it. Like, if the Trump just became a dynasty and they just kept passing it down, like, every 4 years, I'd be fine with that.
0: Yeah. I'd rather have Kanye 2024 than, like, Ivanka 2024. You know what I'm saying?
2: Oh, God. I hope Ivanka never runs for office. I don't even...
0: Better than Kushner.
2: I don't even want, like, Don Jr. to run either.
1: What, bro? He got legalized cocaine and be doing blow on the podium.
2: The only Trump I want in office after Donald is Barron.
1: I feel that, bro. He's gonna be like 9 feet tall.
0: It's gonna
1: be
0: a while before he's 35.
2: Yeah.
1: I think yeah.
2: That is the requirement.
1: Yo, did you see how tall that little kid is?
2: Dude, he's like an alien.
1: Son, I saw that shit and was just like, what in the hell are they putting in his Wheaties, bro? Like, god damn.
2: Right?
1: Tall as shit.
2: I swear, he's like 15 or something.
1: Something crazy. And I'm like, yo, like, draft him for the NBA. Shit, let him go.
2: Right?
1: He's tall as hell, dude.
2: Have the president's son balling in the league. That would be hilarious.
1: Flexed. Flexed, bro. Just creating
2: a new
1: team.
2: Imagine
1: Trump
2: courtside at, like, a Lakers game. Just rooting on for Barrett.
1: Oh man, the memes.
2: Yeah, damn. Yeah,
1: the
2: he's memes. Only 14. That's nuts.
1: Jesus.
0: What? What do you think about the back when he got really damaged by his vaccines and Trump was talking about how vaccines damage kids, like with autism and stuff? Like, why did Trump back off on that? Did Bill Gates get to him?
2: Probably.
0: Seems like it.
1: I mean. That's a money thing, you know what I mean?
0: It's fucked up.
1: They're probably like, yo, you about to fuck up my money. Don't do it, Donald. Okay.
0: We played the clips of how, like, I don't know. It must have been back on our two-part Bill Gates episode. We played the clips of Bill Gates going like, Trump wanted to get Robert Kennedy Jr., RFK Jr., or whatever his name is, on a vaccine panel to study safety of vaccines and do safety testing. And I told them that was a dead end. Bill Gates is such a fucking scumbag, dude.
1: It is a devil. Oh, man.
2: Agreed.
1: I just don't get it. Like you get on Twitter and fucking liberals and leftists want to argue with you. Like, bro, you listen to a motherfucker that's not even a doctor. Like, shut up, bro. Like, goddamn.
0: we played it when you were on mic last time, right? The Bill Gates with Cooper.
6: The top 10 videos that spread lies about you had almost 5 million views. It's also pointed out that according to Signal Labs, which is a media analysis company that tracks this, misinformation about you is the most widespread of all coronavirus falsehoods. So there's a conspiracy theory that one of our viewers asked about. I just want to play that that sound.
7: What would you say to the fringe portions of the public, like conspiracy theorists, that seem to think that you're somehow responsible for the outbreak?
6: There's also a conspiracy theory that you're pushing vaccines because you're going to inject people with a tracking device when they get the vaccine. It's all part of a so-called globalist plot to control the world. QAnon folks are, you know, which is actually a group that's been targeting me as well lately. They're claiming falsely that I'm somehow connected with Jeffrey Epstein and global cabalists of sex traffickers. It's insane. What do you say to people who believe this stuff? Because, I mean, I'm sure you are inundated by people direct messaging me just insane stuff.
8: Yeah, the combination of having social media spreading things that are very titillating, to have this pandemic where people are uncertain and, you know, they prefer to have a simple explanation, it's meant that these things are really you know, millions of messages a day, and people like myself and Dr. Fauci become the target. Often the clever thing they do, you know, our foundation has given more money to buy vaccines to save lives than any group. You know, so you just turn that around and say, okay, we're making money and we're trying to kill people with vaccines or by inventing something. And at least it's true. We're associated with vaccines, but you actually have, you know, sort of flipped the connection that we have there. You know, I hope it doesn't create vaccine hesitancy. I hope, you know, this whole story of innovation that's going on, that we do get the benefit of that. It's really the only good news I'm bringing you today is that the diagnostic, therapeutic, and vaccine innovation, these amazing private sector companies, without the coordination you would have liked, but they are doing it.
0: They're doing it, man.
1: It's true. It's true, and it's titillating.
0: my favorite part is part two when Anderson Cooper like keeps bringing up the fact that like the Q people are accusing him of him being hanging out with Epstein. He's like, "Please help me, Bill Gates, please." Right.
8: And I do think people on the therapeutic side will be surprised. And, you know, these are well-meaning people. You know, this is a time where people are doing great work. And, you know, so I hope the conspiracy stuff dies down. It's really, the numbers kind of blow my mind. And it's not just the fringe people that you would normally think of.
6: It's not at all. I mean, I can tell you,
1: I hate that shit.
0: It's not just the fringe people. Right.
8: People
0: it's that smart it's everybody
8: normally think of.
6: It's not at all. I mean, I can tell you, I get stuff from people who seem, you know, they have lives, they have families. I don't know if they genuinely believe this, if they've just been misled. But, you know, and for me, it's, you know, they claim I was on Jeffrey Epstein's airplane and going to his island with Tom Hanks or I mean, just insane, crazy stuff. Do you think, I know internet companies are looking at this. Do you wish that they would play a role in taking stuff down, which is as demonstrably false?
1: Fuck no.
6: Because, I mean, it does have real world, it does have real world impact on vaccines or, you know, a nut showing up to a pizza parlor in Washington, D.C. with a gun.
8: Yeah, in some cases, they are taking things down. You know, it's a bad combination, a pandemic and social media and people looking for a very simple explanation. Who's the bad guy here? And a lot of that's been connected to politics, more in the U.S. than in other locations. And, you know, of course, vaccines weren't popular with everybody even before this all started. So I'm a big believer in getting the truth out. And but it's kind of not as titillating to say, you know, Cooper is innocent.
9: He ain't.
8: You know, that's not as exciting. You don't forward that to quite as many people as you do. Yeah. The accusation.
6: Yeah.
0: Yeah.
2: Did he say accusation?
0: These fucking retards. Like the whole thing is so stupid. Here's one of my favorites. This was go ahead.
9: Wait. You know that scene from Black Panther where Michael B. Jordan is like whooping his ass and he look at everybody like, is this your king? And I'm like, that's how I feel when I get to argue with him. I'm like, bro, like this is who you stepped out here to back up. So like, are you serious? Like, I don't even got to talk politics. I'm just going like, oh my God, like, just don't get it, dude. This shit leaves me so fucking confused on a daily basis. It's just not even funny anymore. Like, I'm just like...
2: He's preaching to the choir right now.
9: Like, bro.
0: This one's more recent. This is one of my favorites when, because Anderson Cooper in that last clip, he's like begging Bill Gates. He's like, please save me from all the QAnon people that say I was flying with Tom Hanks to Epstein's Island. But then,
2: oh my God.
0: This one's even better, dude. This one. For me, it's hilarious when people use truther as a derogatory term. It's like, they're right? A truther. Like, truther. They like the truth.
2: It's the most respectful truther, insult.
9: You're a liar.
6: This is such a bizarre and ludicrous on its face conspiracy theory, but it also traffics in age-old anti-Semitic tropes about global cabals of Jewish bankers, the Rothschilds, the Illuminati. It traffics in anti-Catholic conspiracy theories going back a long way. It's interesting. I mean, it's pretty obvious that the president's didn't want to say anything about it because he likes the support of these people.
10: Right, and it's easy to dismiss QAnon as kind of a joke, Anderson, because what they believe is so ludicrous.
6: Yeah, it's not a joke. The guy showed up to the pizza parlor with weapons.
10: No, exactly. Yeah. Right. I mean, the FBI has classified this as a potential domestic terrorist group. There have been numerous acts of violence or attempted violence committed by
6: trust
10: people.
6: Me, I get threats from them every single day. So,
10: right. Yeah. No, it's absolutely insane. And, you know, in some ways, this is sort of a John Birch Society for the internet age. But remember what happened with the actual John Birch Society in the 1960s. You had responsible voices in the Republican Party, people like Richard Nixon and William F. Buckley Jr. and others, basically trying to marginalize them. And that is not happening here. In fact, as you rightly showed, the president refuses to denounce them. His son, Eric Trump, has actually posted a giant Q on the QAnon slogan on his Instagram page.
0: Oh my God.
10: They are actively trying to get the support of these people who are really kooks. And as somebody pointed out, you know, in today's Republican Party, it's actually easier to be a supporter of QAnon than of Mitt Romney. Think about that for a second. That really tells you where we are today.
6: You know, Kevin, your reporting on it was really fascinating. The people who I've communicated with some of the believers of this, and, you know, some of them seem like decent people who genuinely seem to believe that there is a global cabal of, you know, celebrities and, you know, who are drinking the blood of children, worshiping Satan. But a lot of them also just seem to, it plays into whatever, you know, I'm sure that a lot of them are 9/11 truthers. It plays into other, racist anti-Semitic tropes that have been around for a long time.
0: Well, you know, if you're a 9/11 truther, then you're clearly a racist anti-Semite.
2: Oh, yeah. You'd have to be.
9: Damn. Damn, bro. So I'm a racist anti-Semite. I learned something new today. I got called a PSYOP the other day, bro. That shit was crazy.
2: They called you a PSYOP? That's good.
9: Son, straight up called me a PSYOP, bro. I went outside and you made the fattest doobie. I was like, fuck yeah, bro. I was tempted to call my mom. Like, yo, I did it.
2: They think I'm an op, mom.
9: Winning. Oh, man.
0: Shit.
2: No, that's really how I felt when I when all those accounts that I was bought. I was like, fuck yeah. Like, I'm out here driving national news stories.
9: Right,
0: dude. I saw Jack. By the way, Jack Posobiec. I'm sure you saw this tweeted out when you got banned. I was like, holy shit! Yeah.
2: I see it. I see it all.
0: That was pretty balling. That was pretty balling. I have my issues with Jack Posobiec. Mainly, my main issue with him is he's like he does this like cliche dumb shit where he's like, oh, it would be a shame if this got retweeted. It's like, dude, you fucking dipshit. It's like,
2: right.
0: But it was cool as fuck when he retweeted it. Like,
2: yeah, that shit was tight. I felt so important, like getting suspended and having like people like Posobiec tweet about it.
0: Yeah. Yeah, it was dope.
2: I could have just been suspended and nobody noticed.
0: Yeah, it's like when Alex Jones got banned and his audience tripled, you know?
2: Yeah, exactly. Mm-hmm.
0: Yeah.
9: Mm-hmm. I think with Alex is like justified everything he was saying. Like, you know what I mean? It's like, oh, he really telling the truth. They don't want him on here.
2: Right.
9: Listen more. Like,
0: Alex is great. I'm sure you guys heard this, but I've been hanging on to this clip for a while. The the Trump responding to Cuba.
11: At the crux of the theory is this belief that you are secretly saving the world from this satanic cult of pedophiles and cannibals. Does that sound like something you are behind?
12: Well, I haven't heard that, but is that supposed to be a bad thing or a good thing? if I can help save the world from problems, I'm willing to do it. I'm willing to put myself out there.
2: That was great. I love that dude.
0: And then earlier today, on today's episode of Dr. Phil, which, because I don't have cable, I wasn't able to get a good quality clip from, but I pulled somebody filming their TV of it. Today's episode of Dr. Phil.
13: Daughter's case is connected to a much larger criminal enterprise that tortures and kills its victims for a rare drug, adrenochrome. Now, we'll talk about that after the break.
14: My mom has a lot of theories on what happened to Jesse.
15: I believe that Jesse was tortured for the drug adrenochrome. Adrenochrome is a chemical that our body produces when we're extremely fearful. It gives you strength, it gives you vitality. And when you drink it, it gives you euphoria and power.
0: Hell yeah, dude. Dr. Phil is even woke now.
2: That's Let's crazy. Go. Dr. Phil had that on network television?
0: Yeah. That's crazy. That's
9: I'm so today. Happy right now, dude.
0: That was today's episode of Dr. Phil.
2: 2020 is amazing.
0: I know.
9: Dude, so I've been trying to tell people that. Everybody's like, oh, fuck 2020. Fuck. I'm like, bro, we've got some of the best memes, sound bites, and clips out of this year that, like, like pretty much trump everything else. Pun intended.
0: Well, that's what I'm saying. It's like the apocalypse. Like, apocalypse doesn't only mean end of the world, it also means lifting of the veil, and that veil is fucking lifting pretty fucking quick, in my opinion.
9: Mm-hmm.
2: Oh, yeah.
9: Oh, yeah. Oh, yeah.
2: I still need Hillary to go to jail, though. Fuck her.
0: I was a guest on Grumpy Old Ben's a day or two ago, and that was my main question. It was like, is that like something we have to wait for the second term for? Hillary in jail?
9: Hillary not going to jail, dog.
2: I hope not. But, I mean, I don't know.
0: I don't think it'll ever happen.
9: I don't either. I saw something, I think it was on Facebook. I don't know. Somebody posted that her fucking court date got moved. And I was bro, like, she is the court. Like, she's the system, dog. You can't fuck with her. What do you mean?
2: You're right.
9: As much as I want to see this bitch rot in hell and fucking go to jail and get tortured, whatever, it's not going to happen. Like, she's going to die of old age. Well, maybe. Bill Clinton's still kicking around looking like Skeletor and shit, so I don't know.
2: She might catch a case of Corona. Who knows?
9: Please.
2: Hey, do you guys know anybody who had coronavirus?
9: I think I had it.
0: my
9: being real, dude. Like
0: I had my co-host, fever. I'm pretty sure he had it like early on in the podcast. No matter what he tried to do, they would not test him. We had Pat Miletich, the UFC heavyweight Hall of Fame champion, on as our first guest. He had it back in like late 2019.
9: Wouldn't test him though.
0: Well, no, yeah, it was like they were like, yeah, you have all the symptoms, but we can't test you. Is basically what I've heard from everybody in Tennessee.
9: Oh shit! Yeah, I got tested. My test came back negative, but I had the fever, I had the headache, I had the body aches, fucking like 104 for 3 days straight with Tylenol and everything. And then I went to the hospital and they did a chest X-ray because I started like, I didn't have a cough, but I had like a buildup of phlegm and I was spitting that shit out and it had blood in it. And I was like, all right, I'm gonna go get checked out. You know what I'm saying? So I go and they do the chest X-ray and the nurse comes in and she was like, did you get tested for COVID yet? And I was like, yeah, I'm just waiting for the results. She was like, oh, okay. Well, don't be surprised if it comes back positive, but since it's not, you have pneumonia. I was like, wait a minute, what? What do you mean?
16: Like, time out, what?
9: Like, yeah, bro. Like, I was so shook. She was like, it looks like COVID, but we'll have to wait and see what the test says. Like, bitch, if it looks like COVID, it's probably COVID. If this is the pandemic, I probably got it. But based on testing, like, I didn't get it. My girl and my daughter were just sick, and they both had the shortness of breath and everything. Test came back negative. I'm like, wow, y'all just don't know what the fuck you're doing. That's crazy.
2: That makes no sense. I figured they would have been had like some false positives or just anybody who's something. Sick. Like, yeah, you got Corona.
9: Like, you know, we know they boost the numbers. You can see, I wouldn't be surprised if they just tell, like you said, yeah, just telling people, yeah, you got it. You got it. You got it. You broke your leg. Yeah, you got COVID. It's cool.
2: Yeah, no, I've heard about, like my uncle was telling me, he had a friend who died in a motorcycle accident and they counted it as COVID.
9: Oh, bro. We'd have been fighting. Yo, don't do that to my man. Don't do that to my dude.
0: Have you seen Barricade Garage? He's just put a new video up like a day or two ago. That dude's fucking hilarious. He's like slips on a banana peel in the video and he's like, it says COVID-1984 like written on Sharpie on the banana peel.
2: Wow. Yo. Why have I not thought of that? COVID-1984?
0: Yeah, and the voice, he plays all the characters in the voices. He's like, you died of COVID, cuz. And he's like, no, I didn't. I Epstein myself. I fell on a banana peel. I Epstein myself. And he's like, no, you died of COVID, cuz.
2: That's crazy. I'm about to update my Facebook status with COVID-1984 because I can't tweet.
9: Let's go.
0: Facebook, man, that's something I haven't fucked with in a long time.
9: I hate Facebook. I use it daily, but I hate it.
0: So I don't know if Mo from Mo Facts is coming on today, but I got clips prepped for him because he did episode 44 was about the 44th president, and episode 45 was about 45 Savage.
9: We'll have some clips. Savage.
0: Yeah, have some clips 45. For that if you want to fuck with those.
9: Let's get it.
2: Yeah, run it back. Let's do it.
0: So yeah. Yeah, because, like, you know, it was racist when Trump said, like, he questioned Obama's, you know, credentials for being born in America. But then you go back to this, and it was...
17: Tonight, Donald Trump was center stage in every way, accusing his nearest rival, Ted Cruz, of being too Canadian.
18: There's a big question mark on your head, and you can't do that to the party. You really can't.
0: Too Canadian. Too Canadian. I'm hoping Mo comes on.
19: I'm not gay, but Mo was a very sexy man.
20: We were talking about Donald Trump tonight, and in the five previous debates, GOP debates, the consensus has generally been, among the people that we've talked to among ourselves, that Donald Trump is not the best debater. But tonight, there seemed to be a big change, Steve.
21: A lot of energy. And a lot of it, I think, had to do with him on issues such as the birther issue with Ted Cruz.
0: Oh.
9: Ouch.
0: But it was never racist when it was about Cruz.
18: Because he was not born on the land, he cannot run for office. Here's the problem. We're running. He does great. I win. I choose him as my vice presidential candidate. And the Democrats, too, because we can't take him along for the ride. I don't like that, okay?
4: My I'll tell goodness. You what, Donald. You very kindly, just a moment ago, offered me the VP slot. I'll tell you what. If this all works out, I'm happy to consider naming you as VP. And so if you happen to be right, you could get the top job at the end of the day.
18: No, I think if it doesn't...
16: Right now, why are you raising this issue now?
18: Because now he's doing a little bit better. No, I didn't get it before. It's true. No, it's true. Hey, look, he never had a chance. Now he's doing better. He's got probably a 4 or 5% chance.
2: Dude, the 2016 debates were like classic entertainment. People are going to study those for history.
9: Hell yeah.
0: I already have been. What do you think? Okay, I'm really hoping there's a Trump-Biden debate, but I don't think it's going to happen, man. I know, Mike, you and I talked about this last time.
9: I don't think they can't let it happen. It has to happen.
0: I don't
9: happen.
0: Think they'll let it happen.
2: I think if it doesn't happen, Trump wins in a landslide.
0: Well, he's probably going to win in a landslide either way.
2: You're right. But I feel like that'll kind of like let people know like that this guy Joe isn't all the way there and they're hiding him.
9: Unless they have like Kamala debate him.
2: I know, right? That would be How would they do that? They're going to be... They would just be well, it's a pandemic and we make the rules.
9: Straight up. We told you the word was sick. We're going to tell you he's debating Kamala now. That's what we're doing.
2: I think Trump might throw the first debate.
9: Oh, just to add a little hype for a second?
2: I don't know. Just to make it a little interesting. Because I remember... what was it? It was like the second debate, I think, versus Hillary, and he did like a terrible job. And then the next one was when he came back with like Juanita Broderick and all of Bill's accusers front row, and he was just coming for blood.
0: That shit, man, that shit was crazy.
9: That shit was amazing.
0: Here's more Trump versus Ted Cruz.
18: I want to really thank the folks from Maine and from Kansas. We came in second, and we really didn't spend very much time. We spent 2 hours in one place and 2.5 hours in the other. And we came in with a strong second. So I want to thank those folks. And I want to congratulate Ted on Maine and on Kansas. And he should do well in Maine because it's very close to Canada. Let's face it.
2: You can't write this stuff, man. That dude's hilarious.
0: Yeah, I mean, he accused of Ted Cruz being born in Canada, and then like people were like, "Is that really true?" And then Ted Cruz came out.
22: I was born in Canada, as you have heard by now.
0: Oh God.
2: Well, yeah, I forgot he was Canadian. How is he eligible to run?
0: Because his parents were both U.S. citizens.
9: Oh, okay. Loophole.
0: Yeah. I mean, I have the whole clip of him explaining why it's legal if you want to hear it, but I feel like it's not worth playing.
2: I mean...
9: You can. I don't care.
2: I like that shit. You want to run it?
0: All right.
23: Will you please justify constitutionally your legal right to be president of the United States as it relates to your natural-born status?
22: Sure, I'm happy to, Julie. Thank you for that question. The law under the Constitution and federal law has been clear from the very first days of the Republic. The child of a U.S. citizen born abroad is a natural-born citizen. What the Constitution requires is for anyone to be president, they have to be a natural-born citizen. So if you or I travel abroad and we have a child overseas, that child is a U.S. citizen by virtue of birth. That's true if U.S. service members are traveling abroad, if they're defending this country. That's why John McCain was a natural-born citizen, even though he was born in Panama, because his parents were U.S. citizens. That's why George Romney, Mitt Romney's dad, was a natural-born citizen, even though he was born in Mexico when his parents were Mormon missionaries. And so the law is straightforward. Indeed, the very first Congress, which was consisted of many of the framers of the Constitution, the authors of the Constitution, wrote the very first laws on citizenship. And they explicitly defined the child of a U.S. citizen born abroad as a natural-born citizen. Now, my mother was born in Wilmington, Delaware. She is a natural-born citizen. I was born in Canada, as you have heard by now.
0: Hey!
23: I've heard that.
22: But I was a citizen by birth by virtue of my mother's citizenship, so I've never been naturalized. I've never breathed a breath of air on this planet when I was not a U.S. citizen. It was the act of being born that made me a U.S. citizen. So under the law, the question is clear. There will still be some who try to work political mischief on it, but as a legal matter, this is clear and straightforward.
1: There are some, just to follow up, some legal scholars who say Donald Trump would have standing to bring a lawsuit. Is that something you would welcome, just to put it to bed once and for all?
22: Look, you can never write off the possibility of Donald Trump suing you. He is welcome to file whatever lawsuit he likes. That lawsuit would not succeed. It is not a meritorious lawsuit. If he wants to file a lawsuit, he can file it and lose. But the legal merits of the matter are clear.
2: I like that. That's so funny. I can't believe Trump got him to a point where he had to like answer that on a debate stage.
9: Put that pressure on him, bro.
0: Man, Ted Cruz looked like a weird ass fucking creepy fuck until he got that beard. Now that he has the beard, it's like I can deal with him.
2: Yeah, he looks like
9: he's tolerable. Bro. Mm-hmm. Mm-hmm.
2: Yeah. I met Ted Cruz.
9: Yeah, they brought up the fucking Mormons.
0: You met Ted Cruz? I want to hear this story.
2: Yeah, no, I went to some like little, I guess, discreet LA fundraiser thing, and he was the speaker, and it was cool. I got a selfie with him afterwards. I said, "Mr. Cruz, let me get a selfie." He was like, "Sure."
22: I was born in Canada, as you have heard by now.
2: I like calling him Raphael, because that's his real name.
9: What?
2: Yeah, his real name is Raphael Edward Cruz.
0: Yeah. You remember when Trump was saying that, like, Ted Cruz's dad was one of the JFK assassins?
2: Yes! Oh, my God.
0: It's like, I didn't make it up. I just pointed it out, you know? It's public domain.
2: What a fucking gangster.
9: Trump's a savage, bro. 45 savage.
0: 45 savage.
9: Oh, man.
0: Dude, Mo got such a great shout out on Joe Rogan yesterday. It was awesome.
9: I gotta finish watching that too.
0: Adam was talking about ADOS and he brought up MoFax. I was like, oh shit, hell yeah.
2: I think the only Joe Rogan episode that I've watched or like attempted to watch, I didn't even finish it, was Hotep Jesus' episode.
0: You didn't watch the Gavin McGinnis episodes or the Alex Jones episodes?
2: Holy shit. I haven't seen any of them.
9: You haven't seen the Alex Jones episode, dog?
2: Nope.
0: It's good.
9: Oh, bro, you need to do that.
2: I've just seen like the memes. I think aren't they like smoking pot or something?
0: Yeah, yeah.
9: I'm kind of retarded.
0: The dude that makes like I'm kind of retarded. I'm here. Hotep Jesus has been on Alex Jones' show, too. It's pretty good.
9: Yes, he has a few times.
2: Yeah.
0: This is from episode 9-11, 9-1-1 of Joe Rogan, the first one. But I pulled this clip after MoFax episode 44 about Obama and the birth certificate thing. And this gives a little more background. It's pulled from the Joe Rogan episode with Alex Jones. Pretty good.
3: Obama's running for office, and Hillary's people, because I follow the news every day, Hillary's campaign, this letter came out, puts out that he's born in Kenya. And I'm like, screw her. I was quietly, and I'm really ashamed of this, but I told listeners this, so I'll just say it. I was an early on Obama supporter in that I wanted to try to unify people. I didn't like John McCain. So I said, yeah, he's bad. The Democrats are bad, but I hated what had happened so much.
5: We were fooled by Obama, too.
3: Well, I was hoping.
7: Let him talk.
3: I mean, I wasn't an Obama supporter. I just didn't attack him.
7: You liked it better than the alternative.
3: Yeah, I didn't push him for office. I was just like hoping that all his BS was real.
7: Okay.
3: So, and then I started hearing these leaks, and it was from Hillary. And you can Google this. Hillary first progenerated the whole deal. So I'm sitting there hearing that he's born in Kenya. So I think, I don't care. That's a bunch of BS. And then the articles start coming out as the right wing picks it up, who does the research. And it's his wife in like 2006 and 7 in speeches going, my husband born in Kenya knows about the immigrant's experience. It's video. You can pull up Michelle Obama. Oh, yeah. Pull it up. And then Harvard Law Review, which he headed up for at least 3 years. He was the editor. And he says, I was born in Kenya. A little bitty blurb by his picture.
7: Really?
3: Oh, yeah. Says he's born, but he wasn't born in Kenya.
0: He wasn't born in Kenya.
2: You guys think he was born in Kenya?
0: You guys kept up with his whole story?
9: He's an agent, bro. His parents, like, they groomed him. He was born to be
0: Frank Marshall Davis. Yeah. The whole born in Kenya thing was a total psyop, like a distraction, like a red herring from the real shit, which was the fact that he was groomed, raised, and bred by the CIA. Yep. His mom was,
3: people want to say he's illegitimate. They then look at him in the Harvard Law Review saying he's born in Kenya. They look at clips. They look at the fact he won't release his birth certificate. He had a name named Barry Satura in Indonesia. He had all these weird cutout names. He had like five aliases.
7: Wow.
3: Why is then that? Then he wrote Dream. Look it up.
7: Because he's a baller.
3: He wrote Dreams of My Real Father.
7: Right.
3: Or Dreams of My Father. Dreams of My Real Father is the documentary. And in it, he talks about Frank Marshall Davis, the communist, famous pornographer, that he spent summers with. He looked side by side as the same guy. So they were worried that it was going to be Frank Marshall Davis. But it had actually been his mom in like a scam, making money off, she was CIA, bringing back people to the U.S. in sham marriages to have them immigrate. It was basically a cover-up of the fact that his real father was Frank Marshall Davis, the communist. And so that's who Obama's real dad was. And Dreams of My Real Father breaks it all down. It's online. It's pretty powerful info.
7: So what does that mean?
3: It just is a perfect example of you're not born in Kenya. You're really born in Hawaii on the main city-based island. They're in Honolulu to Frank Marshall Davis.
7: Right.
3: And your grandfather's CIA and your mother's CIA. That's all been declassified. And you're this cutout person.
7: His mom was a CIA?
3: Oh, yeah.
7: What did she do for the CIA?
3: She was a sex operative. Yeah. Look up Obama Frank Marshall Davis. Or Obama Dreams
5: of
3: My Real
5: Father. What do you think about the conspiracy theory that Obama was like bred by the CIA the whole way through, all the way
3: That's
5: up?
3: True. It's not a theory.
0: Hey.
9: Bingo.
0: Yeah, he was definitely an asset. And for all we know, maybe the CIA got way better at their job and Trump is too. I mean, who knows?
2: I really hope not. Ooh. That's like my worst nightmare.
0: Yeah.
2: But I do think about it all the time. Like, what if Trump is a bad guy? I would never.
0: It would be the greatest, attendee chest that we talked about. We had Pat Miletich on as our first guest.
6: I mean, Trump created Vince McMahon. He taught Vince McMahon how to be Vince McMahon. So this could be the greatest WWE carnival show ever in the history of mankind. I don't believe that, though.
0: It's possible, though, right?
2: Yep, always possible.
9: Very possible.
0: What's the positive? I guess I want to hear arguments pro and like for and against that Trump is just part of the plan. They would have to be so well organized to everybody attack Trump in the mainstream and like have him still be part of the plan, but it's possible.
2: They were organized enough to kill like 3,000 Americans on September 11th. So who knows? I wouldn't put anything past these devils.
0: Yeah.
9: I mean, yeah, but I don't know, dude. With everything that's happened so far in 2020, it almost like
2: it just feels right on the inside.
9: It does, because it's like we all know that like they wanted Hillary to win that. Like, we caught them fucking shitting on Bernie so she could win.
2: Yeah, have gone to such extreme measures or anything.
9: Exactly, and they got caught doing it if that wasn't
2: just
9: the plan.
2: Just to have Trump win, yeah.
9: Exactly. I don't see that happen. And then to have him win and then have her still not go to trial or get arrested or anything like that, you know what I mean? But it's possible. It's very possible. I don't want to think like that, though. Holy shit. Like, I'm already pessimistic enough, dude. Like, don't make Trump the bad guy, though. My man. Yeah, like,
2: I think that bad guys are still winning. When I see, like, I don't know, all these celebrities die or whatever, and I just think it's like a blatant, like, ritual, like Chadwick Boseman. Like,
9: yeah,
2: I don't know.
9: Bro.
2: If Trump was a good guy fighting for, like, good people, I guess. How is like half of the deep state still being able to operate or whatever. And he only talks about, like, I guess the political deep state. He never talks about, like, the three major record labels who do all this evil stuff too. So it's weird. I don't know. Like,
0: yeah.
2: I don't see how they're still operating in the manner.
0: Jay-Z's a scumbag. We did half an episode just about Jay-Z. And yeah, he has this one song where you play it backwards and it says murder, murder, Jesus, 666. And that was enough to make me know that Jay-Z's a scumbag, but
2: yeah, he's got a bar. He says Jesus can't save you, life starts when the church ends, on like the New York song with Alicia Keys.
0: That Gray album he did with Danger Mouse, there's like three tracks on there. If you play it backwards, it's like holy shit. Because normally it sounds like, but then when you play it backwards, it's like super satanic. We did a whole episode about how to sell your soul to Satan, and we included some Jay-Z lyrics, and they're played backwards because that shit's crazy.
9: He's a piece of shit.
0: But I forgot what I was going to say, but I will say I just finished binge watching all four seasons of the Boondocks. So
2: nice.
0: Yeah.
9: Yo, you think like because Kanye found his call to power, like his reasoning, like he went like super holy. You know what I mean? You think that might be part of the reason why him and Jay fell up?
0: MoFax,
2: I think
0: kind of in the same camp I am, where he might be part of the Christian Illuminati.
2: Ooh, low-key, he'd be hanging out with Joel Osteen too much.
9: Big facts.
8: You just blah, blah, gay sex, blah, blah, Congress.
2: Man, rest in peace, John Witherspoon.
0: Dude, he was so great.
9: Big rest in peace. Yo, what do you think is going to happen if they drop another season of Boondocks?
8: Is that when you make love to your woman, then right before that special moment, you beat upside the head, snatch a purse, and throw it down the stairs?
2: say that one more time. What were you saying?
9: I said, what do you think? Like, do you think they could actually drop another season of Boondocks right now with the way things are so PC?
0: They're talking about it, but it probably will be PC.
2: It's going to be like a PC Boondocks.
0: Yeah.
9: Oh, bro, I boycott the shit out of that.
2: Because, dude, on the Boondocks Instagram page, hold on, I got to pull this up. They had, like, a picture of Huey with, like, some gay-ass quote. He says, every disease ain't a hoax. Most vaccines don't have microchips. The news is lying to you, but so is the internet. A fake progressive is better than a real fascist. And I commented, and I was like, I go, Huey would have never said that shit, and like 400 people liked my comment because it's true.
0: Yeah, fuck that.
2: It was not.
8: It was so boring.
9: Bro, that's bullshit. I'm extremely tight right now that they did that to my guy. Like nigga, that's Huey, gay, bro. Like, don't do that.
0: Huey is one of my favorite cartoon characters ever, up there with Butters South Park.
2: The the producers also passed on having John Witherspoon's son play Granddad, which was really messed up, I thought, because the dude sounds just
9: they did
2: like...
9: Pinky-ass,
8: faggot-ass, punk-ass, pussy-ass, bitch-ass, nickel! You want to do something? Bitch-ass, nickel! You got a problem with that, nickel?
2: The new
9: that's my favorite episode. The first
2: new stink meter has to be Brandon Tatum going, you want to be hood, nigga?
8: You better have insurance. Ass whooping insurance.
2: This shit would be perfect.
9: Oh shit.
10: Yeah, but I don't mean bitches in a disrespectful way. I mean it as a general word for women.
9: You want to be a hood nigga? Bro, that shit was so like, dog. I had that shit on a 65 inch in my living room.
2: It was so funny watching it in real time.
9: Like, dog, my mother-in-law saw that shit. She started cracking up. We were all just in the living room dying, son.
2: Oh my god!
9: I was like, oh, he got a little black in him. He got a little nigga in him. Okay,
2: that's funny.
9: I'm Brandon. You want to be hood nigga? That's a shirt. Stop it. Oh, God.
2: Classic moment in black internet history.
9: 2020 wins again, bro. I'm telling you.
2: You're right.
9: Yo, did you see that Candace and Cardi shit, though?
2: Not really. I saw like some screenshots on IG, but I don't know.
9: They were going back and forth, but Candace was throwing haymakers, bro. But it's so funny. They like people really thought Cardi won that. Candace isn't intelligent enough to debate with Cardi, and I'm like, what?
2: That's
9: your opinion?
2: That's ridiculous, dude. Cardi B is stupid, right? Bro. She's a stripper who like drugs people.
9: Straight up, bro, I tweeted something. She, like, oh, what did she say? She said something about Candace, and I quote-tweeted it. And I was like, bro, don't you got some politicians to go drug and, like, rob and shit? Like, you thought we forgot, bro? That joint kind of blew up a little bit. But it's just like, how, that shit's so disrespectful to black people. Like, not only is she not black, but this is who you get to talk to the black community. This is our representative. Not even no person of substance. You got this bitch talking about wet-ass pussy, and she talking to us? Like, come on, bro.
2: What?
9: That shit pisses me off. Because it's like, if they had somebody that was, like, actually intellectually sound or, like, had some substance, I'd still be mad at them for all the bullshit, but it's just,
2: you know,
9: like,
2: they would never do that.
9: Fuck no, bro. They're smart. They're smart. They want the vote. They know how to get it. Like, as sad as that is to say, they know what they're doing.
2: It works. You can't blame them for being effective, I guess.
9: I blame them. Fuck them.
2: All right. Yeah, we can blame them.
9: Bro, I tweeted something. I was like, yo, I'll debate any black person in all caps that thinks voting for Joe Biden is the move, bro. That tweet blew up. I got like 4,000 followers off that shit, right? Damn. And I was just reading through the comments. Yeah, dude. I'm just like, be like, oh, then step out here. And, oh, you really think Trump, you're a racist, you coon Uncle Tom. I'm like, bro.
2: Racist.
9: Joe Biden thinks you just a dumb nigga, son. Like, that's the most racist. Like, he is the most racist, like, representation of racism that you could have. And you sitting here defending this motherfucker. You want to call me a coon? Bro, if you don't shine them tap dancing shoes and go get them butter biscuits and shut the fuck up, bro. That, like, I'm not going to debate nobody. There's no point. I'm high as shit. I ain't gonna lie to you.
2: I'm staring.
0: Wait, what
2: are
0: you smoking on? What
2: like,
0: you smoking
2: should
0: on?
2: I smoke?
9: My boy.
0: Fuck yeah.
9: I got some killer last week, bro. Straight up gas. And I was like I was running out of time because I had to take a shit again. So I was like, all right, I got to take a shit. And then I'm sitting there on the toilet and I'm twisting my shit up, bro. And I run outside and I like power smoke that thing. And then I came up here and sat down to do this podcast. And as soon as I sat down, my room just like kind of like closed in a little bit. And I was like,
3: when you shit outside, it's not going to be a decent shit.
11: Yeah.
2: What part of the country you stay in, Mike?
9: I'm in New Hampshire.
2: Nice.
9: Yes, sir. Live free or die, baby.
2: That's kind of close to Canada, right?
9: I'm not going to lie to you, bro. Before I'm from Virginia. And so I moved up here, I think it was like 5-6 years ago. And my girl was like, yeah, let's move to New Hampshire. And I'm like, all right, well, where's New Hampshire? She showed me on a map. I'm like, motherfucker, that's Canada. That's, like, we right there, bro. It's like a 3-hour drive.
2: Wow. Have you ever been?
9: No, I haven't been to Canada yet. I'm not really trying to go up there and fuck with you, though, bro. Like, I don't really. Like, I thought I wanted to go to Canada. And then I learned politics, and I'm like, nah. Like, I know you're in Cali. I never step foot in Cali, bro. Like, it's not going
2: to
9: happen.
2: Come on, bro. You got to. It's beautiful.
9: I'm good. Google Maps. I'm straight. Y'all got fires and Antifa and fucking all kinds of crazy shit. And fucking, you can fuck kids now.
2: We got weed and the beach, bro. We got weed and the beach.
9: Bro, I got the beach 30 minutes from my crib, and I can go to Maine or Boston if I need weed, so.
2: Oh, yeah, huh? I guess you got the Atlantic Ocean over there.
9: Oh, yeah. I went to the beach this past weekend, bro. That shit was sweet. It's cold as shit.
2: So we got good weather.
9: And I was probably like the only black person out there.
2: It don't ever get cold. Yeah, we got good weather and we got niggas.
9: Two things I don't want. I don't want your niggas. I definitely don't want to be around no bunch of niggas.
2: I don't blame you, man.
9: Yeah, bro, I'm not going to say what I want to say, but I don't really trust my people.
2: Come on, man. It's a safe space.
9: I don't trust niggas, bro. You'd be like, oh, you gotta watch out for white people. I'm like, yeah, okay, bro. I've been robbed a couple of times. So I really don't fuck with my people.
2: Fucking
9: some of them.
2: Jake has never ran up on you, huh?
0: I don't mean to dunk on Cali, but I just went to get my tags renewed for my truck in Tennessee, and you don't even have to wear a mask in the courthouse. So
9: let's go. Yeah, but we're at full capacity at the restaurants.
2: I was in Nevada for the past couple weeks, and it just blew my mind being able to sit down in a restaurant and eat some food. Out here in Cali, we have to sit in like the patio or like the outside parking lot of establishments, and it's pretty annoying.
9: I bet, dude. Like,
2: and they don't let you go to your seat that's outside unless you're wearing a fucking mask.
9: Bro, that's the stupidest shit ever. Watching people wear masks outside literally makes me so mad, bro. I get like
2: so dumb.
9: Viscerally upset. I'd be ready to hit people. Like, this lady was jogging on our way home from Walmart, and she like had the full mask on, and I'm like, yo, it's not even a like elevation mask or a training mask, bitch. You just got a bandana wrapped around your face. Like,
2: no, what are she's you just doing? Looking cool.
9: Looking cool, just running down the street. Like, you know you can't breathe.
2: I know you've seen the dweebs who are like driving in their car alone with the mask on.
9: Dog, yes. No, I got one better for you. There was this lady, we went to the beach, bro. She was out in the water with her fucking mask on.
2: Yeah. What? What?
9: Yeah, you heard me. Yeah. She's out there, like, letting the water hit her knees, bro, with her fucking mask on.
2: That's like, so funny.
9: Bro, that shit was so... Like, I got mad. I had to, like, go walk around. Honestly, I went to the car and smoked a little bit, but... Because I was hot.
2: People,
9: I was just like, this shit
2: is really
9: stupid.
2: This mask shit will just like save them from everything. Like, they weren't telling us 3 months ago, like, hey, don't wear masks, it's pointless.
9: Right. The mask is just a representation of the respect you have for everybody else. Like, ah, man, fuck everybody. I ain't wearing no mask.
2: For real, dude. I'm
9: niggas
2: die
9: every day, B. You gonna be all right.
2: For real. And shouldn't, like I hate when people say, like, oh, wear the mask for other people, because if someone else is wearing a mask, shouldn't they be, like, safe from my germs if I had the virus?
9: Right. You know what the mask is supposed to do? Like, all right, that's hold crazy. On. So, we're wearing the mask, why I gotta give you 6 feet? If I gotta give you 6 feet, why I gotta wear the mask? If I'm right? doing both, like, why the fuck are we talking about a vaccine? Come on, son.
2: For real.
9: Hey, come it's on, the, son, I'm gonna catch you in your shit.
2: It's the mask of the beast.
9: Straight up. That's what, and you know what I was thinking? I was talking to my girl on the way home. I was like, yo, it's about to get cold up here where I'm at. Like, mid-October, it's going to get dropped down to, like, 50, 40. And I'm like, it's about to be hoodie season, and these motherfuckers still got masks on. Like, it's, wow. I got a feeling this is about to get crazy out here. Cover your whole fucking that face because it's cold and you got your mask on.
2: Second bro. Wave.
9: Man, yeah, all right. You mean like flu season, or just like when everybody gets cold because the seasons change, like every
2: yeah,
9: other
2: I guess.
9: Fucking
2: I don't
9: year?
2: Know. They've been hyping up the second wave though. Like,
9: they hyped this shit up. We're gonna 2 million people are gonna die. Like, all right, bro. Like, that's a lot, but it ain't 330 or 350 million. Like, come on, fam. Like, don't do this to me. Like, the numbers, they're not close to each other. Like, I feel so cold saying that shit, but it's like, bro, that's not a lot of people. Out of 7 billion people on the planet, you trying to scare people with 200,000?
2: Right,
9: do people
2: bro,
9: believe
2: like,
9: you?
2: It's just the common cold, man. That's all they did was started testing for the cold, and now they're like, ah, don't go outside. The cold's everywhere.
9: You're right. Shut down the parks and shit, bro. Like, I had to keep my daughter in the house for 3 months. Like, because, like, I didn't know at first. I'm like, all right, well, I'm not going to go against what they're saying and put her at risk, so I got to kind of pay attention. Like, she couldn't go to the grocery store. They shut down all the parks and shit. And then I started doing, like, mad research. I'm like, yo, fuck all this. We're going outside, baby. And we've been fine. Like, they got sick, but they got over it. Like, you're going to get sick and you're going to be all right. For the most part.
2: People have immune systems.
9: Right. It's that staying in that house, not getting sunlight, being scared all the time, that's going to weaken your immune system. But they won't tell you that part.
2: Big facts.
9: And they called Trump crazy when he was talking about injecting UV light. Like, yo, this motherfucker might be on to something.
2: Right, like,
9: you know what I'm saying?
2: Bro,
9: say, like, it, like, big facts, this, like, bro, that's 2040 shit. Like, you need
2: he
9: to listen
2: like,
9: to this motherfucker.
2: Let's use light to kill the virus, and niggas was like, ah, he's stupid. Like, bro.
9: Like, bro, it dies in light, you idiot. Like, what are you, come on, son. It's like, no, niggas don't do nothing but watch fucking CNN all day. Listen to Charlamagne and Ebro. You fucking idiots. Oh, man. Oh. Yo, what y'all think about Rittenhouse?
2: Oh, that kid, dude, he's a G, bro.
9: Yeah?
2: I hate when people call him, like, a terrorist, because they act like he was just out here indiscriminately shooting people, like he was not being chased and using his gun in self-defense. And it's not, like, clear from the video that, like, people are like, oh, the dude's a hero. He hit him with the skateboard. Like, why would you hit somebody who has a gun with a skateboard and not expect to get shot and killed?
9: Straight up. Straight up. Motherfucker had a death wish. I give Kyle all his props for the shit he did in Kenosha. Did you see the video where he was hitting on Shorty?
2: No,
9: where he
2: what?
9: Was punching that girl? Yeah, oh. Bro. I got, like, there's no context.
2: I thought you were talking about spitting game. I was like,

0: video, and I was like, oh man, that just does not look good. Like, yeah, nah, he's a piece of shit that acted in self-defense. It doesn't change what he did in Kenosha. Does kind of make him a hoe, but I mean, it is what it is. At least he's alive.
1: True that.
0: Yeah.
1: Fuck COVID. Fuck Kyle. I miss Twitter.
0: Yeah. All praise 2020.
1: I need my dopamine back.
0: Did you hit the bong yet?
1: Nah, I don't think I'm gonna do it. I got class in 45 minutes. I hate being in class high.
0: I feel that.
1: I'd be
0: I
1: in
0: feel that
1: class
0: on a
1: high
0: spiritual level.
1: like fuck, I can't wait to get out of class.
0: Yep. Not paying attention to shit. Just like, God
1: For
0: damn.
1: real. Just
0: Clock moving
1: stuck.
0: slow as shit.
1: Right?
0: Bro, the most stuck I've ever been, I think it was like 2,000 milligrams worth of edibles, dog.
1: Oh my God, I already know where this is going.
0: Dude, like, I was good, like, I was fine, you know what I mean? Took it, I felt a little bit, and I'm like, yeah, all right, cool. And then I finally
1: Right?
0: sat down, bro, I thought that motherfucking couch was eating me, son. I didn't know what was happening. Feet felt all fucking light and shit. I'm sitting there just, like, doing flutter
1: Dang.
0: kicks off the edge of the couch and shit. Just like, okay.
2: Dude, last time Jay was on, it was my birthday, and I like a little over, like over the over like I guess it was a course of like 30 hours, I ate like 1500 milligrams, and I was just fucking out of it for that whole podcast and for the rest of
1: Jeez.
2: the day.
1: I
2: But
1: remember
2: do it.
1: the very first time I took an edible, I was young. I think I was in like middle school. I was like, all right, this is cool or whatever. I was high, and then I went home and I passed out at like 7 p.m.
0: Jesus Christ. Hey, you get some good sleep off of edible, bro.
2: Yeah,
1: Facts.
2: dude, it wasn't even an edible. Like, the first time I smoked, like, good blue dream, like, right when I first started smoking, it was like my first semester of college. And I said, this is so retarded, dude. I sat down, I went into class and sat down in the seat, like, near the front of the class where one of the open desks were open. And
0: Yeah.
2: I was, for like a solid 30 seconds, I was reaching up to try to buckle in my seatbelt. Like, I was. I'm not even kidding. I kept reaching up, like, where the fuck is my seatbelt, like, to strap in? And then I realized, like, fuck, I'm in class.
1: That is so funny.
0: That's hilarious.
2: Yeah.
0: Oh, what's Jesse Lee
2: Allegedly, I
0: Peterson say?
2: should say.
0: Amazing. Oh yeah, allegedly. Throw
2: Allegedly,
0: that
2: politically non-violently. As
0: in
2: Alex Jones
0: there.
2: would say, I'm gonna shoot Robert Mueller in the face politically non-violently. That's how you get away with that.
0: Cover your ass
1: Yep.
0: real quick.
2: Yeah.
0: Oh man. Yo, y'all ever fuck with acid allegedly?
2: Yes,
1: Yeah.
2: allegedly.
0: Allegedly, yeah, bro.
1: Factually, yes, I've
2: I
1: done
2: had there was this burn. There was
0: that.
2: these tabs with Bernie Sanders' face on them, and that was the night that changed me and my one of my co-hosts' life, allegedly.
1: Dude,
0: Allegedly.
1: I may or may not have been on acid at Camp Flognaw 2016, I think.
0: Let's go.
1: And
0: Let's go.
1: that was an experience.
0: I bet. Holy shit, dude.
2: Yeah,
0: Yeah,
2: dude,
0: I fucking.
2: I got so fucked up at Bonnaroo one of the like more recent times I was there, to where I literally experienced being Kendrick Lamar on stage. Like, I thought I was Kendrick Lamar, and I was like convinced that I was like.
1: Say yeah, soldier's DNA.
2: Yeah, it was bad, dude. I mean, it was great at the time, but then when I realized that actually wasn't Kendrick Lamar, and what was actually going on, it
0: Oh man. Yeah, bro. I think it was like
1: these
0: maybe like a
1: people are
0: year or two
1: crazy.
0: ago. I was working at a smoke shop. Me and my coworker dropped acid, and we didn't tell my girl, bro. And then we all went to Walmart, and we're walking through this fucking store, And I looked over at my coworker, bro.

0: she was stuck staring at this motherfucking like couch cushion that was in one of the middle like little like I don't know what they're called, but the fucking like end cap things, bro. She was stuck staring at it, and I looked at her, and she looked back at me, and she was like, "Bad idea, bad idea." I was like, "Why, bro?" And as soon as I said why, that shit hit, and I was just like, "Okay, this is a bad idea.
1: I've learned my lesson, bro. I'm never, ever, ever gonna smoke weed again."
0: Dog, I came home and the shit started getting intense, so I just laid on the floor and put on Dragon Ball Super. And I swear to God, son, I watched the same 30 seconds of that episode like 100 times. Because I was like, is he on acid? Or am I on acid? And I kept rewinding it. I'm just like, all right, bro, what the fuck is happening? Allegedly.
2: Allegedly, politically non-violently. Hey, by the way, how's your hand? Is it pretty much good to go now?
0: It's healed and everything. I've been going to therapy twice a week. I mean, it's decent. I don't really have any strength in my ring and my pinky finger. So like when she had me squeeze these like calipers that like measured my grip strength, and in my right hand it was like 137 pounds, and then we did my left hand and it was 27 pounds, and I was just like, okay,
2: dang. She should have had you squeeze
0: with this thing.
2: She should have had you squeeze her titties, you know.
0: Man, if she, better. It might have worked better. I might have had a better grip.
3: I've been doing this for a long time.
0: But you know, the scar's there. It's healed up and everything. Still hurts like a bitch though.
2: That I still can't get over that video of your hand, man. That was fucking. That was fucked up, man.
0: I actually watched it the other night. I was just sitting there looking at it. I'm just like, God damn, that was gnarly.
2: Fucking crazy, man. Like it's fucking crazy.
0: Yeah. Yes, sir. And then, like, I'm sitting here looking at it now, and I'm just like the body is crazy, bro. Like, shit just closed back up. Almost looks like it never happened. Almost.
4: Dude, that's how I feel. I broke my hand in, like, June, and then it just healed after a month of not using it, and it just blew my mind away.
0: Shit's crazy. You kind of feel like Wolverine and a little Deadpool-like, you know what I mean?
4: Facts. Just like... Very slowly.
0: Very slowly.
2: Yeah,
0: it's yeah.
2: Like a little baby hand. Yeah.
0: Yo, y'all seen the trailer for that new movie with Gerard Butler, the Greenland joint?
4: No, sir.
0: With the asteroids?
2: Yeah. What's weird is
4: they're still putting out new movies.
0: Yeah.
2: No, the trailer for that movie came out a while ago, and then it got banned. Like, it disappeared off YouTube and off everything, and you had to pirate it to find even the trailer. And I think it was because of the, there was something that happened around that time that made it suspicious as to why they pulled that trailer. I'm trying to figure out what it was.
0: Wasn't there an asteroid, like, because there were a couple of asteroids that they were saying were kind of close, and we're going to pass by, and if it shifted a little bit, we get smacked and all that shit. I've heard that come up, like, a few times this year.
2: Yeah, it wasn't that. It was something. It was something. Yes, I don't know what it was.
0: Yeah, bro. That fucking. I watched the Greenland movie. It's not even out yet. It don't come out for another 13 days, allegedly.
4: Exclusive preview or what? You cool with Gerard Butler himself?
0: Yeah, we can say that. We can say that, sure.
2: Whatever. Was he the one in the South Park that was like. Fighting round the... No, that was Russell Crowe. Fighting around Russell the Crow. World! Yeah.
4: Dang, I just forgot about that.
0: Bro, like, that movie was... It was, like, I haven't had anxiety watching a movie in a long time. And it's the way they portrayed, like, the news media's coverage of it. Because, like, I guess, like, they had been watching this thing in the sky, and they had named it, and the news was covering it, it's supposed to hit, and all this other shit. And then they do the countdown... And it hits. And then the news people are like, oh, wait, what happened? Where's the explosion? Where's the splash? And all this other shit. And they got the entire coverage wrong. And the next scene is his neighbor running over. And he's like, dude, they got it all wrong. It's a planet killer. Da da da da. And I'm like, yo, that's some shit they would do now, dude. Like, I can see them doing that.
4: Planet killer? You think they're just going to bring up Death Star?
2: They would, if there was an asteroid headed towards Earth that was going to kill most of us, like...
0: They wouldn't tell us.
2: They wouldn't tell us. Like all the elites, aka Jews, would already be up on the moon base.
0: Holy shit!
4: Call them real estate agents.
2: I guess just for our safety, I should play this jingle. Jews rock!
4: I love Jews. Let's go.
0: I love Jews. They're amazing.
4: But hey, yeah, do you guys think dinosaurs were real?
2: I know people who think they weren't, but
4: I think Big Paleo might be fooling us all.
2: Well, if you believe the Bible, you have Behemoth and Leviathan, and they actually were written about, you know, lizards that had like cedar tree length. Or cedar, like the legs the size of cedar trees and all that stuff. So I feel like dinosaurs were real, but I think it's bullshit that people say that, or, you know, science, quote unquote, says that they weren't around the same time as humans.
0: I don't know, dude. If I had to pick yes or no, were dinosaurs a thing? Fuck no.
2: Really?
4: It just sounds fake.
0: It sounds weird, dude. It sounds weird.
2: So you think like all the old religious texts that talk about what describe dinosaurs and the science was fake? What I do think is fake as fuck is the mainstream, like what you get taught in school, which is dinosaurs evolved into birds and grew feathers and became birds. Right. That I think is fake as fuck. But
4: it might be like a mix of like, I guess, truth and falsehood here and there.
0: I see that.
2: My thing is, like, the people that say dinosaurs are fake are the same people I know that say nuclear bombs are fake and never existed.
0: Shit. All right, ask Japan how that went.
2: Well, it's funny you say that because Japan did conveniently move right back into where there should have been nuclear radiation conveniently really easily.
4: Uh-oh.
0: Oh,
2: the people that say the nuclear bombs don't exist say that that was like fire bombs.
0: That was a big ass fire bomb, bro. I mean, I don't know. It kind of looked like Beirut, though.
4: Yeah, low key, that Beirut was weird.
0: What did they say it was at first? Oh, fireworks! It's like, yeah, all right. Yeah, all right. Who you getting fireworks from, bro?
5: Why? Because fuck them. That's why.
0: Straight up.
2: Oh, Dave Chappelle. Yeah, I don't know, but I really have no idea, like whether it comes to dinosaurs, nuclear bombs, Atlantis, you know, all that shit.
0: Yo, y'all want to hear a crazy theory my boy hit me with, my coworker, about Atlantis?
2: Fuck yeah,
4: let's hear it.
0: All right, so you know how they say Atlantis sunk into the ocean?
4: Mm-hmm. Yeah.
0: So he thinks, and I kind of subscribe to it, that Atlantis, the city itself, was a giant spaceship, like a floating city that was a spaceship, right? Because they said, right, that, like, there's this giant crater of water and it sunk in and all this other shit. And he was like, well, if it took off and it had enough propulsion, it would have caused a crater in that spot in the ocean. You know, the smoke from its, like, rising would have looked like a storm and shit. And you probably, like, if it went up fast enough, you wouldn't have seen it just take off. But there would have been this gaping, like, just section of the ocean that just looked like something dropped down into it. And I was like, he said this shit one day, like we were on lunch break and I was hitting a J and I was just like, whoa, like, bro, this what you do in your spare time? I can fuck with you, dude.
2: I like that. You know, Plato gave the exact date. I think at his time it was 9,000 BC, but it's the exact date that we know now that coincides with Noah's flood and like the Hindu version of the floods, global flood story, and all this. It seems like there was a global flood, or at least a massive flood, around the same time that Atlantis sunk into the ocean, according to Plato. And that all seems to coincide with an asteroid impact. I don't know, but it's very interesting. I have this mainly because I'm a big fan of Randall Carlson and Graham Hancock and those guys, but I think mm-hmm. there's a high likelihood that humanity has gone through an infinite cycle of resets to where, you know, we get to the point where, like, technology gets too big and God or whatever, the universe just wipes us out and we this fucking get reset, times. You know, like this, it's like we just get fucked and we have to restart because, like, all steel structures like skyscrapers and cars and all that, that's going to be completely dissolved by time within 1,000 years. The only thing that stands are stone structures like the pyramids. And it's no coincidence that pyramids are on 5 different continents all aligned to the North Star. Yeah. Almost like they all knew the... I guess what I'm saying is advanced cultures, Atlantis or not, all probably existed back in the day. I know Hotep Jesus, like, who I'm a big fan of, thinks that, you know, the African-Americans were really, like, royalty in Egypt and ruled it, and that would make sense if you look at the Sphinx in Egypt.
0: Yep, I subscribe to that. King Mansa Musa, the richest person to ever walk the face of this planet, dropped enough, he on his way into Egypt, dropped enough gold coins and fucked up the entire economy. Like, that's some baller shit, bro. Wow. Ooh. That's a good point, because every time a civilization reaches a certain point in just advancement, they get fucked up.
2: Yeah, every time a civilization has, you know, Bill Gates fucking with him, making the mark of the beast, God just hits the reset button with an asteroid. I don't know, man, but I will say it seems like the human species is way older than what they teach you in, you know, high school textbooks.
0: Oh, 100%. Oh, yeah, look at who won the textbooks. You know what I mean? Fucking. You know what's crazy? I did my hair the other day. So I twisted and shit. And fucking, I had to go to the little African shop on the east side of Manchester. And it's an African dude. And he was like, save your money. Put money aside. You know, everybody talk 2020 is the worst. 7 plus 7 plus 7. 21. 2021. This is the year. Shit get bad. And I was like, oh, all right, bro. And then, like, I left, and I'm sitting in the car. My girl was like, what's wrong? And I was like, yeah, I think that old motherfucker is on to something. Like, everybody thinks 2020 is bad, but I think he might be right. I think 2021 might be the year that's just like, oh, like, yeah, we're just very fragile sacks of meat, and we don't control shit when it really comes down to it.
4: I mean, it's only getting worse from here, I feel like. I don't see things getting better.
0: At all. At all. November's going to be a shit show.
2: Oh, man, I don't know, man. I at the same time, like, you say that, and I agree with you, but at the same time, like, I also feel like this is the first time where people I know personally are awake and quote-unquote woke. And not like the SJW version of woke, but, like, actually woke. Like, they know what's going on.
0: Like a real spiritual connection, just like eyes wide open. Yeah, no, I feel that. I feel that.
2: I don't think this is the end. And even if it is, like, so if God does send an asteroid and fuck us up, like, you know, we're still gonna make it. Like, we're here for a reason. And I don't know if you guys are wanting to get philosophical or spiritual today, but I do think that there is a. I think we are here for a reason, man. I think this shit is like a fucking, it's whether it's a simulation for souls or whatever it is that we live in, man. I think we're here to learn, we're here to love each other, and we're here to fucking have a good time. And I don't think it's as serious and horrible as people make it out to be. The most miserable people I know are atheists.
0: That's facts. That's facts. That group at the top, that cabal built the game. We're just the pawns. But if you get away from that and you just step back and get away from everything, get away from the TVs, all the programming, you know what I mean?
2: But maybe that life cabal is getting played more than anybody.
0: Ooh. Elaborate.
2: Well, but I guess it's like Beetlejuice. You're not supposed to say his name, but like Baphomet or Moloch or all those like ancient Babylonian gods that all these elites seem to worship, like the Rockefellers and the Kissinger, yeah. Henry Kissinger, and all these people.
6: Yep.
2: It seems like you know, maybe that's just they're just falling into a trap. Like, are we really supposed to believe that the richest and most powerful people in the world actually are correct when they believe in human sacrifice and adrenochrome and all that? Or maybe are they the ones being deceived, and those of us that what is it says in the Bible? It's like the first shall be last and the last shall be first. It's like, I'm not sacrificing kids to get ahead in my, you know, career and my future.
4: Facts.
0: Right. Right. Or sacrifice. Yeah. Yeah.
2: I think things aren't so bad, I guess is what I'm saying. I think the world's pretty cool despite all the darkness.
0: I agree to that. Because you can get caught up in Twitter and social media and it's all the political shit and all this like negativity, you know what I mean? So like personally, I pull back every now and then. Like, I take 4 or 5 days off and just not touch like any of those apps. I delete them off my phone and everything. It's just like nice to get reconnected with like real life and the shit that's going on.
4: Hell yeah. Sometimes you just got to take 14 days away from Twitter.
2: Or sometimes you just got to get permanently banned from Twitter. Yeah.
4: Man, fuck those people. Nah, I don't know. I think they're gonna reinstate me. I just don't know when. But I think it's,
2: you
4: I
2: think
4: it's
2: they will come.
4: I think so. I really think so, because I'm not a bot, and I was suspended for allegedly being a bot.
2: I feel like you keep all your followers and stuff, because you were like at what, 40,000 followers?
4: I got suspended at 37.1.
2: Yeah.
4: Yeah, no, but if I do come back, I'll have all my followers and stuff. I don't know. I've been researching every single article. Like, how long does a Twitter suspension last? Tips you can do to get your Twitter account back. Like,
2: they had to, when I didn't get like permanently banned, but I got a suspension a couple times from Twitter. And what the main one was for calling Jim Carrey a retard. And it was like, to prove you're not a bot, you have to like submit your phone number, and then they sent me a text and and had me confirm it. So I'm thinking like, okay, so like if I say retard again on Twitter, does that mean that they're gonna like Twitter's gonna give me a phone call and be like, you shouldn't say that?
4: Right. That's funny. No, when I initially appealed my suspension, they were like, please submit a government-issued ID to confirm your identity. So I have this scan of my driver's license on my computer that I uploaded, and they were like, we were unable to confirm your identity. Please submit another photo. So I did that, and then I just haven't heard anything from them since. I sent them a photo. It was like a picture of like, I have like a driver's license and ID, and then my school like photo ID, and it was all that in one picture.
0: Fuck Jesus that. Christ, they got you.
4: Yeah, dude. They just haven't responded to my appeal, and that was, it was 2 weeks ago today. It's just, it's so messed up.
0: That's so fucked, bro. Yeah, I think my longest suspension was like 36 hours or some shit.
7: Are you retarded?
2: I joined Parler the last time I got suspended off Twitter, and then I realized it was only like two other people that had Parler accounts.
4: Bro, Parler is so weak.
2: Yeah, it's bad.
0: Yeah, I won't do it.
2: So I haven't logged in since then.
4: I feel like
2: I'll tell you what you I'm need to get detention. On it. No, I'm sorry. Go ahead.
4: No, I feel like I'm in detention when I go to Parler.
2: There's nobody on there. It's like you can say whatever you want allegedly, but you have what like
4: you can say whatever you want because nobody's there to report your ass.
2: Exactly. You have three other people on the whole fucking website. I will say Mastodon, noagendasocial.com. You can only get there with an invite, but all my friends are there, and there's no algorithm, so it's all chronological order when you post something on No Agenda Social. Noagendasocial.com. And it's all, there's only about 6,000 or 7,000 people on there because it's fans of the No Agenda show. But that's a great resource, and I love all those guys there. And I don't know, like I thought Gab was pretty good, but Gab got banned from, you know, they never were allowed to be on the App Store, on the iTunes Store, or the Google Play Store.
4: Which makes me wonder why they allow Parler and not Gab? Gab was because
2: Parler was run by Jews. Parler was run by Jews.
4: Dude, yeah. Gab followed me on Twitter like before they deleted their Twitter account, and I thought that was so cool.
0: Mm-hmm. Yeah, Lil B Gab followed me.
2: What's the dude's name that runs that?
4: Andrew Torba.
2: Torba, yeah. Yeah, he's cool. I like that guy. Jay, you should go on you should get on InfoWars, man. I feel like you'd easily get on InfoWars. Alex would love to talk to you.
4: Right, dude? Wow, I gotta make that happen.
2: Especially since you got like Alex, like half his guests are people that have been banned off social media, so I feel like it'd be an easy sell.
0: You know how they blocked you, Alex? They did the same shit to me. We're the same.
4: For real.
2: I love it. I like Hotep.
6: Thank you for your courage.
2: Hotep Jesus was on there, and he was like, he just spent the first, 10 minutes on there with Alex going like, holding his fist in the air going,
4: "Aah!" Oh, dude, that clip is so classic.
6: Ridiculous.
4: Hey, gentlemen, I got to get off of here in like 5 minutes, just a heads up.
2: No worries. I'm probably going to be hanging out here for a while, so. What do you got? Any closing? I'm going to link your website, Patriot J 2020, correct? Is that right?
4: 2024.
2: Patriot J 2024. Yes, and your SoundCloud, and I already have the link set up on our website to go to your Twitter, which is now gone. So, what else you doing? What else you got going on? What else should I promote?
4: I don't know. Just my music video. It's about to hit 10,000 plays pretty soon. I think I just checked right now. I think I'm at like 9.2, so I'm just waiting for it to hit 10K. I'm gonna drop an album probably in like October-ish. It's gonna be fire.
2: Like last time you were on the podcast, which was like 20 episodes ago, I was told there was a Don Lemon diss track coming.
4: Oh,
2: I still haven't heard it.
4: That's the bonus track on the album.
2: Oh, let's shit, go. Yes.
4: Yeah.
0: Let's go.
2: Dude, fuck yeah.
4: Don's going to get it. Don's going to get
0: let's
4: it.
0: Let's go.
4: Nobody's safe. I might have to add Jack Dorsey diss track too.
0: Hell yeah. Please.
2: Fuck yeah, dude. Well, Jay, you're a G. You're welcome anytime to come on here. We love having you.
4: Yeah, thank you for having me, sir. Been a great time.
2: Dude, you're the man. You are the fucking man, dude.
0: You're the man.
2: I guess
4: Mike, it was good to talk to you.
0: Yes, sir. We gotta do this more often.
4: Hold it down on the TL while I'm gone.
0: I got you, bro. I'm about to flood it with Free Patriot J as soon as this is over. I'm about to flood it, dude.
2: Jay, if there's anything I'm missing, shoot me a DM. Or I guess you can't shoot me a DM on Twitter.
4: I can do Instagram.
2: Yeah. Hit me on Instagram or reply to my email with whatever you want me to link on our website, man. And all
4: right, yeah, I think
2: me and Hotep with it. Me and Mike, if you're down still, Mike, we'll keep rocking this stream and fucking around for the next half hour or so.
0: Yeah, I'm down. I ain't got shit to do.
4: All right, man. Y'all have fun. I'm gonna go learn. Woo.
0: Yeah, have fun with that. Don't get indoctrinated, bro.
4: All right, man. I'll talk to you guys soon. Let's do this again.
2: Word, yeah. Right, love you, Jay.
4: Later. Love you too, bro.
0: Love.
2: Shit.
0: Yeah, send me a DM. I was like, damn, son.
2: Dude, he's good people. Dude, Jay is good people, man.
0: He seems cool. He's cool.
2: Shit. Well, I'm overdue for a cigarette, so if you don't mind, I'm gonna take a 5-minute break and smoke one, and then I'll be back.
0: Yeah, you know, I think I might take some Kratom while you're going. Send
2: Kratom?
0: It.
2: Okay, wait. What? It's legal in your state, right?
0: Yes, it is.
2: Same here. Okay, so what kind of Kratom are you taking? Because I haven't had Kratom in a minute, but I used to be taking it a lot. My wife likes Kratom.
0: So I got a couple bags sitting in front of me right now. I got some green Hulu. I got some green Vietnam, which is my personal favorite. And I got this premium Sumatra that I saved for nighttime because that shit puts me down. But, yeah, this green Vietnam, bro. They tried to give me some pain meds for my hand and shit, and I was just like, nah, bro. Nah, I'm straight. So I've been fucking with this. I've been fucking with it for a while now, actually, since I used to work at the smoke shop. That's where I first got introduced to it. And which led me to Hamilton's Pharmacopoeia, which led me to, what is it, A Leaf of Faith. And this is the greatest shit. Like, it makes me so mad that it's illegal in some states. Because it's like, bro, this could get people off opiates. It could fix the crisis right there, you know? But,
2: you know, it's like, it's so tame. But it's still, yeah, it still gives you the body high you want and everything. You get that
0: rush, yeah.
2: And what's weird about Kratom is I've had, like, the gold and the different strains of it. And, like, certain ones are, like, a downer, like an opiate. Mm-hmm. But then a lot of them are, like, an upper. It almost feels like you're on speed.
0: Pretty much. So I think it's the reds that are more, like, sedating. The whites are more uplifting, and the greens in between, you know?
2: And yeah, around here you can just get that shit at a gas station.
0: For real? Oh, shit. I mean, yeah. I'm sure we could hear where I'm at. I got two smoke shops that are like, I got one that's walking distance that I used to work at. I got another one on the other side of the bridge. And, bro, this shit is primo. Like, top notch. Top notch. Love it. There's a fucking right, skunk outside, bro. So, man, yeah, do your thing, bro. Holy
2: shit. I'll be back in 5 minutes, bro.
0: All right, I'll be right here.
2: All right, I'm gonna play a little bit of Patriot J's music. Because
0: you can drop that latest one more time. That shit, that's my shit, bro.
2: Well, I don't have that to pull up right offhand, but I will do that later. Right now, I'm going to play some of his old stuff from a couple years back. How about that?
0: Let's do it.

0: water.
1: Big head on the man.
2: The block is hot, and you cannot. I said, the block is hot.

knows you agree. I speak the truth and they crucify me. You do not want to start arguing. You cannot hold conversation with me. You only talk amongst those you agree. I speak the truth and they crucify me. You do not want to start arguing.

0: That's a bar. Just stay with it. There we go.
1: Stay with it.
0: Yeah, bro. Stay with it. I don't know, bro. In my opinion, that's like the best. That's the best thing you can say to somebody. Because it's like, Nike's got a cool slogan. Don't get me wrong. Like, yeah, just do it.
1: Just do it. Well,
0: yeah, you're just going to do it once. Fuck. Stay with it, bro.
1: Fuck yeah.
0: Wait till this merch shit drops, bro. It's just going to get gnarly. I'm working on that now. I'm trying to figure out this logo. You know what I mean? I'm a real do-it-yourself type of person, so I don't want to pay nobody to do it. So I've been slaving away trying to put this shit together.
1: So, man, I don't know. Uncle Hotep might be popping in here, dude, from, you know who he is, right?
0: Hell yeah, man. That's the OG right there.
1: Yeah, I don't know. He retweeted our live stream, and he said he might pop in, but I ain't heard from him after that, so we'll see what happens.
0: Oh, shit. Yeah, he got to get in here, and I need him to talk about the Akata the Shine. I need him to go ahead and break that shit down, bro. That's a shirt, bro. I want to get a hat that says the Akata.
1: Well, shit, okay, while we're waiting, man, okay, can you explain what Hotep means? Because real quick, before you do that, my understanding is that the the Hotep philosophy is that Africans were actually royalty in Egypt. Is that a fair assessment?
0: Fair assessment, yeah. And Hotep itself, the word means peace or satisfaction. And it's like they used to use it as a greeting. So,
1: hell yeah.
0: I mean, that's what it means. Like, to me personally, my own definition of it is like the answer. Because I see when I found like Hotep Jesus and the whole Hotep nation and everything like that, like I won't say I was lost, but I was like in the spin of the whole like political awakening and just awakening in general. And then I found the Hoteps and I went through the 10 Hotep commandments and I was like, I checked every one of those boxes and I started watching Hotep Jesus, like his old shit back when he was Ali Shakur, like old shit. And I'm like, yo, this motherfucker is on to something. Like, this is the shit that people need to hear, especially black people. It's like, bro, like, my man's just dropping knowledge and telling y'all the game while you're getting swindled. But the misconception is that Hoteps are misogynistic or we push the patriarchy and all this other shit. And it's like, from what I understand and what I've taken from listening to Hotep Jesus is like, it's a matriarchal system. You know what I mean? Like, the patriarchy is just something that they use to, like, throw you off. Like, I don't...
1: Right.
0: I think women run shit, personally. I mean, we wouldn't be here without women. Straight up. Like, and... That's how I look at it, you know what I mean? But, like, I've seen some of my comments and people are just like, you're a fucking Hotep, you know what I mean? You're a fucking Hotep. Like, bro, first of all, you can't... It doesn't... Like, it's not how the word is supposed to be used. Like, it doesn't work like that. But if you're going to use it like that, then yes, I am a Hotep. You know what I mean?
1: Well, MoFax has done a really good job of breaking the whole thing down. And Adam Curry talked about it on Joe Rogan when he was just on. Gave a shout out to Mo. It's the whole Black Lives Matter movement seems to be very anti-male, anti-white male, anti-black male.
0: It is. I mean, their fucking mission statement on their website says they're trying to destroy the Western nuclear family, no, the family structure given by Western, like, ideology. I'm just like, so we saw what happened when you locked up all the dads back in, like, late 80s, early 90s, and now you're trying to do it again. Like, what the fuck? And it's run by two lesbians. Ain't nothing wrong with being a lesbian. I'm just saying, like, it's clearly agenda-based, you know what I mean? And the biggest thing, the revolution won't be televised. If everybody's supporting this shit, that's not the way to go.
1: What is it? Sam Tripoli always says the revolution will be podcasted.
0: It sure as shit will. It probably it's going to happen right here between this one and Hotep's Been Told You.
1: Dude, Hotep's Been Told You is good shit. And
0: you
1: said you, I don't know if you've been listening to No Agenda, but I know I saw you tweet you've been listening to MoFax at least, right?
0: Yeah, dude, I went on a binge. I listened to, like, I think it was, like, 3 or 4 episodes in the span of a day. Like, I didn't go to sleep, bro. I was just like, holy shit, just kept going. You know what I mean?
1: It's good shit, right?
0: I haven't, it's really good shit. I haven't listened, that was probably what, like a week or two ago? So I haven't listened recently. I started the Adam Curry episode with Joe Rogan last night while I was putting my daughter to sleep. And then I got lost in Call of Duty after that. But
1: well, he talked about ADOS on there, which was cool.
0: Mm-hmm. What did he say exactly?
1: Well, I mean, shit, I ain't got nothing going on. I can pull up the clip, actually.
0: Hell yeah, let's do it.
1: Let me see if I can...
0: Before you do, I gotta say that the ADOS, the name, gay as shit. Personally, I don't, like,
1: well, yeah,
0: I don't
1: fuck with that. Even Mo says he's not a card-carrying member of ADOS, but I like the sentiment a lot.
0: Like, I like the sentiment. Like, I can understand the sentiment of Black Lives Matter, too. Like, I get it. You know what I mean? It's
1: right.
0: It's, like, it's nice. Like, I get the sentiment, but it's just like...
1: But the people running Black Lives Matter are far more nefarious than anybody I know of that's pushing ADOS.
0: 100%. 100%. 100%. And it's like...
1: Here we go.
0: Yeah. Go ahead, send it.
2: The Joe Rogan Experience.
3: As are my roots from Ireland, Scotland, Germany,
4: yes!
3: Exactly the same.
4: Yes, yes.
3: So what if...
1: By the way, their background in the new set in Austin looks weird as fuck.
0: I don't like it.
1: Yeah, it's weird.
3: We're very sensitive. We're very sensitive. Yes. I think the root of most of this is coming from the racial issue, black, white. And we need to define some terms, and this I think is very helpful. Instead of saying African-American, black American, black, Negro, whatever we've had in the past, I prefer ADOS, which is a lot of people understand this now, which is American descendant of slavery. That makes very clear who you're talking about. So you can say black, but Kamala Harris, not black. Black, yes, black in color, but not American descendant of slavery.
4: So you would make a clear distinction between an American descendant of slavery and someone who...
3: If we want to fucking fix our country, we got to do that. If we want to fix our country, this is what we have to do. Malcolm X said, before he became, you know, Nation of Islam, crazy, a little off the radar for me, he said, the only way to fix the racial problem in the United States of America is to have a white man and a black man sit down at the table and work the fucking shit out. That's what he said. Yep. And I've been doing that for a year.
4: Yeah.
3: I just have a podcast, Mo Facts, with Adam Curry.
0: Mo.
3: But I've been talking to this. This is exactly what happened. He started calling me, explaining to me what ADOS was. I was trying to figure it out on No Agenda. And we were talking for an hour once a week. I said, fuck it, this is a podcast. And I have gotten an education in his... He's like 10 years younger than me.
4: Who is he?
3: It's MoFacts.com. MoFactz. MoFacts.com.
4: Is that his real name?
3: His name is Mo.
4: His real name?
3: That's short for Maurice.
4: But it's not Facts. Is that his last name?
3: No.
4: Imagine if it was.
3: That, well,
4: he's like, he was born for this. He's like the Dalai Lama.
3: Well,
1: like, Joe Rogan's such a fucking retard sometimes.
0: Like, bro...
1: Is that his last name?
0: His real name Facts? Is his last name Facts?
1: His last name is Facts? That's crazy.
0: Yo, hold on, wait. Did you see the episode he did with, the guy that doesn't age? Oh, Rob Lowe?
1: Yeah, that was actually a really good episode.
0: It was. So, Rob Lowe's sitting there telling him that he's been sober for X amount of years, and Joe Rogan goes, you ever tried acid? I'm like, bruh. He's like, don't send this man back down the spiral, son.
1: It's like when he had he does that with everybody. He had Russell Brand on, who's like sober and is like all in AA and everything. Mm-hmm. And he's like, "You want to try some DMT with me?"
0: Like, dude, come on, man. You gotta respect the journey, dude. Like, come on, like, I get it. Don't get me wrong, DMT is amazing, but
1: you've tried.
0: It's not for everybody. Oh hell yeah, a couple times.
1: Yeah, same here. Yeah. It's, I wouldn't. I don't recommend it to anybody.
0: No, but I'm not going to recommend it. But you know what I mean. You got to this. A lot of people just not built for that shit. You know what I mean?
1: Like, yeah, same I don't with, even like, know if I am. Shit, I'll be honest. You know what
0: I
1: mean?
0: I handled it pretty well. I think, you know, I lived a different life. It was awesome.
1: It just made me question a lot of Mike. I don't know. That's a whole nother topic if you want to get into that.
0: Send it. You question what made you question reality, your existence, everything?
1: I don't know, man. I think you can access demons in that plane.
0: Oh, hell yeah, dude. Yeah. Oh, hell yeah. Just, like, people talk about, like, DMT sending you to a place of positivity and showing you the light. It's like, all right, well, there's two sides to every coin. You know what I mean? If you can let in light, you can open the door and darkness can get inside as well. You know what I mean?
1: Like, exactly.
0: That's a fucking
1: fact.
0: That's
1: all I have to say about it. I don't know, man. There's a...
0: I got you.
1: I don't know how to say it, but there's... It can get dicey in there. It can get dicey in there, and if you're not ready for it, it can go real bad.
0: 100%.
1: Yeah.
0: 100%. And I think a bad DMT trip is way worse than a bad acid trip, personally.
1: And I don't even necessarily have a bad one.
0: Mm-hmm.
1: It's more like looking back on it. I think Lucifer, you know, is like a being of light, you know, and you can be mm-hmm. easily deceived.
0: Yep.
1: I would point people, even though it's intended as primarily comedy, I would point people in the direction of Ping Trip, his video Meet the Alien on YouTube. Ping Trip's Meet the Alien on YouTube, that video. He will be our guest.
0: No, I haven't seen it. I'm about to break this down.
1: He'll be our guest next week, and I think that video pretty much sums up what I'm talking about.
0: All right, you said it's Ping Trip Meet the Alien.
1: Yeah, Ping Trip, where the last I is a number one, Meet the Alien. Right. Starts off with Terrence McKenna talking about, or shit, I can just, well, let me finish out this, play this
3: like
1: while
3: Trump
1: I'm looking
3: for 45 Savage, you know, you got to have your,
4: what does that mean?
3: 45 Savage, 45th President, 45 Savage.
4: What is 45 Savage?
3: That's President Trump.
0: I just explained it to him.
3: That's
0: his
3: nickname.
0: Idiot.
3: Hello,
4: old, bro.
3: Hello.
4: Somehow or another, I'm younger than you, but older than you.
3: I got lucky this time. I got fucking lucky.
4: Yeah, I don't
3: anyway,
4: know what you're talking about.
3: So,
4: I'm listening to country
3: what
4: music
3: if,
4: lately.
3: What if our problem... Okay. So when you have ADOS, American
4: okay.
3: Descendants of Slavery, which Mo is one.
4: Right.
3: If you have ADOS, when politicians say the black and brown community, they feel fucked. Because it's not just the black. This is a group of very special Americans who deserve to be recognized as such.
4: Right.
3: This is why they've always been led down the path of voting Democrat, and now there's all this shit is in play. So that's why black-white is always played on us, because that's our weak spot. That's our Achilles heel. We're embarrassed about it. It's not racism that we suffer from. It's nepotism. It's nepotism. And I'll explain why. If it truly was, and I can tell you, systemic racism absolutely existed in America. And it went all the way up into the 70s with no man about the house rule. When they came up from the South and went into the projects created by, I guess, FDR. And, you know, because they typically ate their own food. Now they're coming here to work. So the projects were created and welfare. But you could not have a man in the house. And this went into the 70s. They had patrols making sure that there was no family with children and a father. Now we have 75% of all children in America without a father in the household. You and I, we got parent privilege. We're not white privilege, parent privilege. A man. My dad was, you know, didn't work out that great with us, but he did put some shit into me. And I grew up, and he was around, and there was some, that influence was there. That's our problem. Who's running Black Lives Matter? Name me one male leader of Black Lives Matter. No, it's all women. And I have no problem with it, but I do question what's going on here.
4: I can't argue with you because I don't know who the leaders are.
3: Oh, Patrice Cullors. There's a number of women who... and they all come from
4: the
3: old radical kind of Marxist... Just one more thing. True communists in 1936 wanted to come and overthrow America. This has been going on for a long time. We tried to export democracy.
0: Yep.
3: They tried to bring socialism into us. Clear. Yep. We do it by blowing your country up and rebuilding it. And they do it other ways. They came in. They wanted to propagate this message. And no white people came. But the poor black people came. And so they became very associated with Marxism and leftist ideas, and they were basically taken through into what is today is, I guess, the Democratic Party. And that's not working anymore because there's just strife and there's no real solutions. And even the first African-American president, not ADOS, didn't really deliver for them. So this election, this time right now, it's fucking with us because of this one thing. for their own power, left and right. That was an excellent joint I smoked earlier.
4: It's very good. Very good stuff.
3: Yeah.
4: Congratulations.
1: Anyway, that Adam Curry on Joe Rogan, the first guest in the new studio, worth checking out. Adam's my boy. Yeah. I love that guy. But we were just talking about why DMT is a little bit sketchy, for me at least, and why this is coming from someone who's allegedly tried it, you know, 6-7 times. Yep. But I don't know. This is from King Trips Meet the Alien, starting off with Terrence McKenna. All
5: right. You can meet the alien. You can meet the alien tomorrow night, if your connections are good enough. And you can meet the alien over and over and over again. You said this was what you wanted, baby. It's on its way. It's being served.
6: You take this shit and literally you are transported into another fucking dimension. I don't mean like you feel like you're in another dimension. I mean like you're in another dimension.
7: Crazier than you could possibly imagine or describe. If you take DMT, you will communicate with something. And it-
1: would you say that's accurate? You communicate 100%, with something?
0: 100%. Yeah.
1: The question is, what are you communicating with? And is it exactly benevolent or malevolent?
0: Oh, that's spot on. Because you're definitely in communication with something, dude. And like you said, it's hard to describe, you know what I mean? It's like hard to explain that experience because it's different for everybody.
1: Like, but is it different for everybody? Because everybody seems to see the goat creature, the Baphomet, doing the little hand.
0: I was about to say, yeah, it's like different for everybody, but there's always that same similar, Ooh, you got me thinking now, dude. Now I'm trying to like, this has been a while, dude. Like I think I was like 19 when I did it. So it was like 8 years ago. Now I'm
1: Whoa, that's a long time ago, man, because, like, I hadn't even heard of it 8 years ago.
0: Oh, yeah, bro. Shit was... yeah, I was on some shit.
1: I'll link this video in the show notes of the episode because it's worth watching, and I may or may not have been tripping dick on mushrooms when I first saw it by accident and had just had a supernatural experience, and then when I saw this, it really made me question everything.
7: It's so
1: because most of Pinkstream's videos are like really funny, goofy videos, and then all of a sudden on his playlist this came up, and that was what made it even more crazy.
7: Beyond description, that me talking about it is like trying to explain a kaleidoscope to a blind man. But something communicates with you when you do this stuff.
4: Is Aubrey taking you into the room in his house for the launching into space?
8: No.
4: The psychedelic journey room?
8: No.
4: Are you ready for that?
8: I'm ready for that.
4: DMT is mushrooms times a million plus aliens.
8: Mm-hmm. Huh.
9: I found my experiences on pure DMT, both of them, utterly terrifying. I had been put into a space where something was going to be done to me. And I wanted out, and at the same time, I couldn't get out. I was thrashing around. I wanted out of there, but I couldn't go. Whatever these entities were, I'm not saying that they had a negative agenda for me. I don't know what it was, but it was out of my hands. I didn't feel that they were very loving or caring of me. It was like, we are just going to do this to you, okay? Mm-hmm. And you're going to accept it, whether you like it or not.
10: The entities you see on DMT, are they real or not? Tall order, very difficult to really unpack that. For one thing, what do you mean by real? I could make the case that DMT is extraterrestrial.
4: Even an interesting case, like whether or not it's from another planet? Whatever it is, it doesn't seem like it's here. The experience doesn't.
11: People that don't even believe in God, people that don't even are total atheists, they take DMT, which I don't take hard drugs. Haven't taken, don't take illegal drugs. But they take it and they go, oh my God, I believe in God now. You know, I was on a spaceship for 100 years with demons torturing people. Smarter you are, the more hellish it is, people I've talked to. Mm-hmm. I mean, if you're really smart and tuned in, you see it and it's like, oh my God. And it's just unbelievable hell that's going on because you're tuned into their level. And if you're kind of stupid and trendy, it's like all wonderful and happy and they want to be your friend. And I've talked to people that have taken it.
12: Yeah, bro.
11: Yes. Somebody very close that I wish would go on air and talk about it. And it was like an eternity on a prison space station with demons doing brain surgeries, torturing people. And let me tell you, the person said it was real. And I talk to other people and they go, yeah, that's what you see.
9: I had been put into a space I wanted out, and at the same time, I couldn't get out. I was thrashing around. I wanted out of there, but I couldn't go.
11: People think of an alien invasion as in the third dimension from space.
0: Nope.
11: There's dimensions below and above us. The mathematics show it. Yep. And whether it's real or not, you have these spirit guides, like Mescalito and all this, little goat man.
0: Mm-hmm.
11: You know, you're taking DMT and a little goat man shows up. He's not your buddy, okay? And he's got a plan, though. You're going to be a god as long as you kill everybody.
12: I go through the tunnel. Going through a tunnel. And I see a hand and it, like, stops me.
1: Dude, you can't see it with all the shit going on, but it's a pretty accurate, I think it's a pretty accurate assessment.
0: 100%. And I got, oh, dude, that shit just fucked me up, bro. The biggest thing that stands out from what he just said was if you're smart and you're connected, it's worse. And if you're kind of stupid and trendy, it's the most wonderful experience.
1: And all when the trendies say, like, rip me off.
0: I wasn't into this shit. You know what I mean? I won't say I didn't have any knowledge of it, but I

0: real than the existence we live in currently.
1: I'm listening to it, and the first thing that pops into my head, like, was, what's it called? Was it sleep? Night, not night terror, sleep paralysis.
0: Yes, I've had that happen to me once or twice. Yeah. That shit's
1: crazy. Bro, that shit's gnarly. I was going through a real, like, rough time in my life, and that shit happened, like, 4 times in a row. Like, night after night, it just kept happening.
0: And what you're talking about, to clarify, is when you're awake, but your body's still asleep, so you can't move.
1: Can't move, the one that stands out to me so the bad most, when that happens. That shit, it's literally like you're laying in bed and it feels like somebody's either sitting on your chest. Like for me, it felt like somebody was sitting on my chest and was like holding my hand. And it's like, so I don't know if my eyes were open or not, but like I remember looking at the door to my bedroom and like everything was just like dark as shit. But then there was this figure that was darker than the darkness, like 8 feet tall, the red eyes, and it looked like a shadow monster. Bro, that shit, like when I tell you it happened night after night after. Kept happening, bro. Shit was terrifying. But dude, like I said, I was going through some
0: shit. That's so weird. Oh, wait, we just did a whole with Bowl After Bowl. I had Dame DeLorean and Sir Spencer of Bowl After Bowl on for a podcast, and we talked about dreams, lucid dreams, wet dreams, all kinds of shit about dreams. And I brought up like the one time that I had sleep paralysis. But I specifically said, like, I never had any, like, figures, like, demons or aliens involved. It was just that, like, I was awake and I couldn't move. That's crazy, though. That, like, it had red eyes and everything? Because
1: Red eyes. Like when I say, like, a shadow monster, bro. Like, something that, like imagine Bigfoot's shadow, right? And the shadow stands up, make it evil, and then give it red eyes and, like, claws. Like standing in my doorway. We talked about
0: shadow people for a while, dude. But dude, that's fucking that's crazy,
1: terrifying. That's like I'm not big into religion or nothing, but like my mom, like I said, like I was going through some shit, bro. Like really going through some shit. Like my mom told me stories. Like she would come in my room and put like holy water on my feet and like the oil and shit while I was sleeping. Mm-hmm. And she said like the nights, like she would do it at night. The next morning, I had like a great day, like complete turnaround. You know what I mean? And then she would wait and see what would happen. It would be like 4 or 5 days later. I would like go back into doing the fuck shit. You know what I mean? And she was like, you like, she said it like a few times. She was like, you got something that's like tagging along, like a leech or something that's like, that's with you. You know what I mean? And she used to say that shit a lot.
0: I believe
1: and,
0: that.
1: 100%. I think
0: that's just real.
1: 100%. And it's like, I got that monkey off my back because like that thing. I'd say I was 16 when it got bad, and it was there until I was like 24, 25. You know what I mean? And it, like, the epitome of a fuckboy, bro, in every aspect you could ever imagine, I was that guy. I was from women to vices to just social interaction, just everything. The epitome of a fuckboy. The worst of the worst. Like, complete shithead. You know? And then it we got in a car accident, bro, and that shit, like with the biggest reality check, like, I understood life, and that's what, like, started my progression to where I am now, you know what I mean?
0: Yeah.
1: Like, I needed to understand, and I was like, alright, so what is life? I think
0: there's something, too, like, near-death experience, man.
1: Yeah. I've had a couple of those. When I tell you, like, I don't know how we made it, but we shouldn't have made it. Yeah, after it happened, I spent probably, like, a solid hour and a half just in, like, deep meditation, bro. Deep meditation, trying to figure shit out. And basically what I took from that moment was like the vessel, like we're really just vessels, you know what I mean? And I'm driving the vessel.
0: Known him for years and he just became a totally different person, like was super coherent. Every question we asked like made total sense. And just was like all the, like an entirely different person. He had this blanket that he just started wearing over like a cape. And his eyes were solid black the entire night. And
1: holy shit.
0: And we didn't recognize him as like who he was. And he didn't recognize himself as like his actual name. We all just like knew his name was Jitzwig. Jitzwig. And I have no idea how to explain it other than like something weird was going on. I don't know if it was some kind of like, I don't know what.

0: was. I don't know if it was like fucking like telepathy or demon possession or what the fuck was going on, but he, suffice to say, he didn't even like to talk about it now, but he remembers it happened.
1: That shit, like, that shit's real, bro. Like, they make those movies and try to, like make it seem like it's just Hollywood and scary movies and shit. Like, bro, right. I grew up heavy in the church, like Southern Baptist, you know what I'm saying? Like, heavy same. In the church, like fucking Bible study on Wednesday. We're going to church Friday, Saturday, and Sunday. I'm there Sunday, all three services. Like, heavy, like, I've seen that shit where people, like, come down to fucking get, like, go to the altar and they're fucking crawling and shit and they start, like, that speaking shit's real, tongues. Dude. Okay. Yuck. Like, yuck. Like, that's not something, like, I don't think kids should see that shit, you know what I mean? Like, I saw some shit when I was little, dude, and, like, I watch scary movies, like, heavy, you know what I mean? Like, The Possession, Exorcist, and all that crazy shit, the shit that nobody should be watching, you know what I mean? Because I feel like it just makes you more susceptible to get some shit, because, like, yeah, you might think it's Hollywood, but this shit happens to people, this shit's real, you know what I'm saying?
0: Right.
1: And it's like, it put the connection between the movies, the shit I saw as a kid, the sleep paralysis, and just all these different things. And it's just like, bro, I sage 3 times a week. Like, I don't play that shit. Keep the bad off as best I can. Positive in, positive out, and just trying to stay as grounded as I can.
0: Which brings us back to the DMT shit.
2: I wake up in the middle of the night, mm-hmm. and from a dream. And in this dream, I look over, and to my left side, I see this demon head, and this gnarly-looking demon head, Nosferatu-looking thing, and he's just looking away, and in my dream, he looks at me, stares at me dead in the eye, and goes, I'm gonna kill you on September 23rd.
3: Oh, shit.
2: Like, super fucking specific, right? I go to the calendar of events, the itinerary, and that night is the night we're drinking ayahuasca. For the first time, because we're doing Wachuma afterwards. So September 23rd was the night we're doing ayahuasca.
0: You can't see it since it's a video, but after that, it smash cuts to Alex Jones, zooms into his face of him going like, ugh.
4: Joe takes DMT and talks about seeing space aliens in other dimensions. I don't take DMT. It's fine that you do. I'm a libertarian. Because if you're a good person and you take the DMT and go to the fifth dimension, sixth dimension, if you believe in that stuff, they act real friendly. But Mescalito gets mean later. He's a goat, by the way. It's Baphomet, who you meet. It happens to basically everybody.
2: And then right to my left, I see this gnarly looking golem, Lord of the Rings looking fucking my precious Nosferatu demon guy. I see this demon, and it looks at me, and then it jumps towards me, and it starts biting my neck. This gnarly-looking demon is biting my neck, my vision. No, you know, in that vision, it's eating through my neck, and I see what its aim is, and it's aiming to eat through my neck and eat that thing in my heart, the white light in my heart that I've been meditating about. Like, that's what it wants.
4: And here's the thing. The ancients would always start using this stuff, and it would be love, and it would be science, it would open them up. But always, 100 years later, there'd be a black pyramid, and they'd be chopping people's hearts out, or they'd be burning kids on to Baal. They'd be burning kids where they'd have a big steel oven with the hands of the god. You take your baby up with a 500-degree thing and watch it fry.
0: Historically accurate.
4: You'd fry a baby on a basically outdoor barbecue pit and then eat it. Watch the priest pull a leg off your baby and
2: So it goes through, eats through my neck, through my chest, and it grabs a hold of that piece of white light in my heart, snatches it. Like, I felt like I went dead, completely dead, and fear just shot through my entire body. And I was like, oh, fuck, I just gave this demon my consciousness. I just gave this demon my soul, and I let him have it.
4: And it was a pure exercise of priest taking hallucinogens, then interfacing with entities that said, I will direct you. Every culture, Asians, Africans, Mesoamericans, every culture, starts taking hallucinogens and then starts worshiping entities that demand blood. The Bible says don't be part of pharmakia because it gives you the evil spirits. Okay, I didn't used to believe that growing up. And then I learned the CIA has to get interdimensional communications, spiritual life forms entering them and then directing them. Whether you believe any of this or not, do you understand that's who runs things? Do not join with the devil. Do not join with Satan and all his pumps. Just heaven help us. It's so hardcore. People don't want to even believe it. They believe they are in contact with these entities and are being directed by them. That's why they're so evil. And the entities are telling them eternal life, total power, total control, everything you could ever want. Just kill everyone. Set up a world government. Build this design we're telling you. Build what we're telling you. Build this. Build this. Let us through. Let us in. We're going to really help you. We're friendly little guys. Demons? Aliens? Don't exist? I don't know. I only cover what I can prove. Oh, my God, we're screwed. We are in so much trouble, ladies and gentlemen. We've got a bunch of lunatic elites thinking they're talking to little gray men who are telling them how to get eternal life. Does that sound like a good idea to you? Whatever it is, they believe it. I mean, this is what the government's into, folks. They're taking the DMT. They've got the black op commanders gobbling high-powered hallucinogens in. See, I don't even get into all this stuff. We're in trouble, ladies and gentlemen. We're in trouble. The clockwork elves, all of it, I shouldn't even get into it.
1: Yep. They said Tesla was tapped into some of the shit that he was getting came from somewhere else.
0: Yeah, and fucking Tesla died in love with a pigeon.
1: He was, yeah. Oh, bro.
0: No, oh, but that, man. Dude, Pink Trip's great. Definitely check out that video. I'll link in the show notes. But, like, no, there is, this is coming from someone who allegedly has years and years of intense psychedelic experiences, and mm-hmm. It used to be something that I would recommend to everyone. And the older I get and the more I think about it, man, like it's some really, really good things can happen, but some really, really dark forces can be contacted.
1: That's facts. Like like you said, I don't think I would recommend it to anybody.
0: Yeah, but at the same time, like especially DMT, but
1: right.
0: Mushrooms changed my life for the better. But mm-hmm. I don't know, man. It's such a fucking weird.
1: It's a thin line.
0: I don't know, dude. I literally think like that realm, if you get far enough into it, is like more real than like the physical realm. And I think there's some really shady shit that can go on when you're not ready to mm-hmm. enter that realm.
1: You know what it makes me think of? Yeah, it makes me think of Insidious.
0: Yeah.
1: That's what it makes me think of. And yeah, dude, like you said, I'm not recommending that shit to anybody.
0: It is weird that like now they're showing that like DMT is what your brain releases when you die.
1: Exactly.
0: It like shoots you into the afterlife.
1: Yep. That's your hypersonic rail car that just takes you real quick.
0: It's fucking weird, man.
1: Vessel goes and it opens your consciousness and consciousness escapes.
0: Dude, Uncle Hotep was in here for a second. I see he was in here on Clean Feed, but I think we might have scared him off with all this talk.
1: Yeah, we might have. He showed up like, oh, what the fuck?
0: I just now noticed like he was in here, but he's not anymore. That's funny.
1: My bad, Unc. Sorry. We took it a little, yeah, that was my bad. We took it a little far. We should get heavy. But it needs to be talked about, dude.
0: Sorry, say it again.
1: No, I was just saying, like, shit like that, it just needs to be talked about. What were you about to say?
0: No, I don't know, man. It's like it's been some of the most life-changing experiences, and like it's made me who I am today. But at the same time, it's like, you know, it's like skydiving. It's like I've never been skydiving, but I would imagine that if I had, it would be something that I wouldn't recommend to everybody, like going that deep into it.
1: Right. No, I agree. That's a good way to put it. You do it once you get your fix, and you're like, yeah, no, don't touch that.
0: Yeah, I think psychedelics are really beneficial in a lot of ways, but DMT specific is, like Alex Jones said, if you see a goat guy, he's not your buddy.
1: He's not your friend.
0: He's not your buddy. Yeah, I don't know, man, but shit, I didn't mean to derail. I don't even know how we got onto that topic, but
1: I don't either. We went from politics straight into DMT and shit. Like, holy fuck. Fucking Joe Rogan, bro.
0: Oh, yeah, no, man. We were talking about Rogan on with Adam Curry talking about ADOS. That's what it was. And somehow that lived in DMT.

0: scum.
1: And we are, actually. We're...
2: I think it's true.
3: You think what's true? That he's saving us?
2: From satanic pedo scum.
3: Yeah, I think so, too.
2: I hope so, anyway.
3: I mean, he said it. He was like, you know, I was part of the club. Then I saw what they were doing, and I had to get out of there. And you guys can't stop them. I have to stop them. You know what I mean? Whatever he said. But I think he's right. Because this shit was going on while Obama was president. It's probably going on before that and before that. You know what I mean? But as soon as he becomes president, everybody starts figuring shit out and putting all the pieces together. And then he starts shutting shit down. And they're finding these kids, like, all over the place. And they won't put it on the news. You know? And all those sting operations, 145 kids found here, 39 here, another 26 here, like every
2: pedophile
3: day.
2: Pedophile arrest and children rescued up over both 1,000% of any previous administration. By the way, do you think Trump's ever done DMT?
3: Nah. Don Jr.? Maybe. But
2: I thought it might be Trump the other way around. IV drip.
3: Holy shit. Oh my God. Oh my God. That would be intense.
2: That's what they did, all the Dr. Rick Strassman trials. That was all, like, DMT drips. Like intravenous, like, injections. And, like, the if you read the testimony accounts of that, it's fucking wild, dude.
3: No, I'm not looking at
2: what everybody described. Yeah, Joe Rogan actually was the narrator for the documentary about that.
3: Of course he was.
2: I think it's called DMT, the spirit molecule. Yeah, that's one thing. It's like I had Larry of That Larry Show on a couple days ago as a guest, and he was talking about, like, we were talking about, like, a modern day version of the, like, a Timothy Leary or a Terrence McKenna or a Ram Dass, like, modern day, like, who would it be? And the name that always comes up is Joe Rogan as being, like, the modern day, like, Timothy Leary. And it makes sense in that, like, if there's any one person in the entire world that's responsible for normalizing psychedelic use, it's Joe Rogan. But other than that, I wouldn't associate with him with any of those people.
3: I can subscribe to that, yeah.
2: Because it's like he's a fucking UFC commentator and a stand-up comic. Like, other than asking every guest he has on, hey, you ever tried DMT? Like, what else is he waking up?
3: Right. Holy shit. Yo, speaking of Joe Rogan, did you see what Spotify did?
2: Oh,
3: with all the episodes and Alex Jones and shit?
2: Yep.
3: Like, I feel like Joe lied to us because he said, oh, I'm not going to sell out and da da da da. It's like, well, you did that. You let them not put the best episodes you have on here. Probably the most truthful episodes. Like, come on, dude. Like, I was planning to switch over to Spotify, like, you know what I mean? And I think it's, like, first of the year, that's when it goes exclusively to Spotify. And now I'm like, I don't know if I want to, but I don't want to, like, I don't know.
2: Did you hear what Alex Jones called Rogan? Did you hear what Joe told Alex?
3: Nah.
2: It's like, people have been saying that Joe sold out and Joe sent some right episodes, so I called Joe this morning. And Joe's always been a straight shooter, so he said it's actually what's happening is, like, the best and most controversial and most popular episodes of Joe Rogan Experience will be left on YouTube.
3: Oh,
2: and Spotify
3: shit.
2: Will let them stay on YouTube, and I will be a guest on Joe Rogan in the very, very near future. So I kind of believe that. I think.
3: Do too.
2: Because if you look at it, like, what we've been talking about this on the podcast, I mean, ever since, like, months ago, we've been talking about when Rogan announced he was going to Spotify. But, like, recently, it was like, if you think about it from Joe's perspective, it's like, these are my most popular episodes with tons of views. I can leave them on YouTube and get the most popular 100 episodes, still getting ad revenue on YouTube. And at the same time, Spotify is like, we can avoid the controversy of transferring Miley Nopolis, Gavin McGinnis, Owen Benjamin, Alex Jones, and these guys over to Spotify. So it's a win-win for both of them. Spotify avoids the controversy. Rogan gets to keep his, like, most popular episodes on YouTube.
3: Okay, yeah. That's okay. All right. I got you. I didn't think of it like that. I didn't even know that. That makes sense. Yeah, because that keeps Spotify clean.
2: That's just based on what Alex Jones said. I don't know if that's actually what's going to happen, but
3: we'll wait and see.
2: We'll see. Yeah, time will tell on that.
3: Always does. I hope so, dude, because it's such good episodes.
2: Dude, have you seen the Gavin McGinnis episodes? They're so fucking good.
3: I've seen clips of them. I haven't seen the whole thing, but I'm going to watch.
2: There's one where, like, Gavin McGinnis spends, like, 20 minutes advocating drunk driving. It's like, the world would be so much better if everybody drank and drive.
3: Oh, my God. He's, like,
2: fucking serious.
3: Oh, no.
2: It's like once you're 8 beers deep, driving is way more fun. And Joe's, like, trying to, like, talk him out of it. And he's like, no, I'm fucking serious.
3: Oh, no. I mean, I'm not going to say he talks so much shit
2: about because he was the founder of Vice, and he talks so much shit about Shane Smith, the current head of Vice.
3: Right.
2: Gavin's so fucking awesome. I don't get why people hate him so much.
3: I mean, they made him the bad guy. You know what I mean?
2: Yeah, Proud Boys. They made him
3: the bad guy. Yeah.
2: Yeah. Well, anyway, man, I guess at this point, I'm going to call it a night because I don't think anybody else is going to be popping in here unless something crazy happens. So I will have, you got your YouTube, your Twitter, Hotep with it on both. What else can we link and what else you got going on that we can send everybody in the direction of?
3: You can link the Instagram, which is IStayWithIt93. I'm getting ready to put this tweet out probably as soon as we get off of here. I'm just gonna figure out what people would like as far as merchandise goes. You know, is it hats? Do you want hoodies, t-shirts, different accessories, wearables, all kinds of shit? I'm gonna ask the people and then
2: I get a hat.
3: Take the feedback. You get the hat?
2: I get the hat. Fuck yeah.
3: Hell yeah. All right. I got a hat. I got coming way your too way.
2: Many t-shirts already, so
3: I feel that. I'm a hoodie dude, so I know there's a bunch of hoodie people, and it's getting ready to get cold, too. So I'm going to ask the people what they want, and then asking you shall receive. You feel me? So
2: hell yeah.
3: That's something to look forward to. And then I'm still in the works, trying to get the setup and everything, figure out how I want to do this YouTube channel to where I'm trying to do that shit full time. You know what I mean? I'm trying to really, like, finish branding myself and be able to quit my job, bro. Like, I've been talking about this shit for so long. I feel like I'm on to something. I just got to finish manifesting it and then just jump in. You know what I mean? So just stay tuned, people.
2: Beautiful. Yeah man. Always love talking to you, bro. And it was good talking with Jay.
3: That was awesome.
2: Yeah. And let's do it again soon. Maybe next time we can have Mo on. I gave him kind of a short notice on hopping in, but I've been chit-chatting with Mo for at least maybe coming up on a year now. I don't know how long it's been, but Mo's good people, and next time you guys are on, I'd love to have Mo pop in with us, because, dude, Mo Facts is probably the most important podcast of the era that we currently live in.
3: That'd be awesome, bro. I would thoroughly enjoy that.
2: All right, hell yeah. Well, Mike, thanks again. Hotep with it, and all the links to find Hotep with it and to find everything Patriot Jay's doing besides his banned Twitter account will be in the show notes. And shout out to Uncle Hotep for popping in the stream for however long it was before he dipped out. It was probably while we were talking
3: Sorry
2: about
3: for scaring you, Unc.
2: It was probably while we were talking about
3: All right, man. Thanks for having me on again, brother.
2: Dude, let's do it again soon.
3: Just let me know and I'm down, always.
2: All right, peace, man. Take it easy.
3: All right, man, have a good night. You too.

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1: This program contains mature subject matter,
2: including maladjusted youth, masochistic hillbillies, and the excitement of The Price is Right.
1: It may be deemed inappropriate for our younger viewers.
2: Viewer discretion advised.
3: I would like, if I may, to take you on a strange journey.
4: I'm giving you a choice. I can put on these glasses or start eating that trash can.
5: You maniacs! What is a man?
6: When we are successful.

0: but everybody knows who this guy is. Come on, man. Come on. China is going to eat our lunch. Come on, man. In the late 80s about how Japan was going to eat our lunch. Come on, man.
1: My heart breaks. Come on, man.
0: 5% tax on the first dollar after the first million you made. Come on, man.
1: Who is 68 years old to go get an ID card to be able to vote. Come on, man.
0: Look, he's going to be 75 years old. Come on, man.
2: We're all going to end up voting for Hillary. Come on, man.
3: How do we deal with stateless actors without allies? Come on, man.
0: In 30 seconds?
4: Hey,
0: come on, what happens?
3: Is what they do worthwhile? Come on, man.
4: Come on, man.
0: Come on, man.
4: Come on, man.
0: Come on, man.
4: Come on, man.
0: Come on, man.
3: Come on, man.
0: Come on, man.
3: Come on, man.
0: Come on, man.
3: No, I'm serious. I'm being deadly earnest.
0: No, I'm being deadly earnest.
5: Come on, man. It's episode 45 of Behind the Schemes, and this is May 17th for 2021. This is Boo Berry Mothman and the Miniocalypse, and tonight joining me is Sir Seat Sitter from Abs and a Six Pack.
6: We choose truth over facts.
7: We do choose truth over facts. Yeah, thanks for having me, man. Like, we've been doing so many shows together, you and I, lately. It feels like we're co-hosts almost, you know?
5: Yeah, it's like together but separate.
7: Yeah.
5: I thought I was going to be a good sport tonight and let everybody in on a little secret. If you excuse me, I'm going to kick this shag carpet in the green room. Hashtag green room, zeronode.net, if you want to chat with us. Move this carpet over. There's a secret that I've been holding out on you about. I don't know if you're ready to hear this or not.
7: Holding out on me or holding out on the audience?
5: Everybody.
7: Or both. Oh.
5: Yeah. I've
7: lay it on me.
5: So one of our former co-hosts, if you look down here, I got this huge fucking cellar door here. I've been keeping Malachi in my basement.
6: I'm tired. I'm frustrated. I'm full of shit. And I hate my fucking job, but I love you guys. And I don't mean that in a gay way. I mean it in like, you know, a pound you in the ass.
7: Are you playing a clip of Malachi?
5: No, I let Malachi out of the cellar.
7: Oh,
6: hello, Mr.
7: Holy shit. Malachi, turn your volume up a little bit. You sound quiet as hell.
6: I will.
5: That was a fun little sound check. I was like, okay, now just hang out for like half an hour.
6: Thank you for not making me stay in the cellar anymore.
7: Dude, it's Malachi. Holy shit.
6: It is me.
7: Yeah, because like Monty, ether. Like I've had the privilege and opportunity to chat with Monty like at least two or three times, I think, but never Malachi.
6: It never has seemed to work out. You know, something's just been weird timing wise. So,
7: but are you by any chance speaking through a sock?
5: Yeah, no. It does sound like your mic dropped a little bit there again.
7: You are quiet, buddy.
6: This sucks. Okay, let's see what's going on here.
7: It happens, man. But in the meantime, while we're taking care of Malachi, who I'm very glad to be talking to and actually very excited, and that was a good surprise.
5: Yeah, you like that? We got some tarot card for tonight. That was the Seven of Cups, and that's a fantastic vision. Rises out of seven cups in the clouds before the man. He does not, or woman, or non-identifying. He does not know which to choose, the castle, the jewels, the wreath of the victory with the skull below it, the red dragon of temptation, or the serpent of jealousy. The head with curling hair might be a woman, or his ideal of himself or herself. In the center is a draped figure, his own divinity, waiting to be uncovered. And in an imagination that has been working overtime, dissipated forces, the inability to choose one's direction in life, selfish indulgence in dreams instead of action, and illusory success.
7: I kind of like selfish better.
5: Shellfish. Shellfish visions.
7: Let's keep it with that. What was the name of the card itself?
5: Seven of Cups.
7: Seven of Cups. I thought I heard you say that, but I was like, that can't be right.
5: If you want to see a picture of that, you can check out zososcorner.substack.com. It's their show notes. It's posted in the chats. You can see some artwork for the show, the tarot card, and all the clips and videos that we'll play for tonight. And
7: I love that you're on Substack, man. I need to get on there at least, if nothing else, to read your and Dvorak's pieces.
5: Oh, yeah. You can just sign up for your email and we'll send the show notes directly to your email. It's pretty cool.
7: I'm going to have to do that. I'm going to have to do that.
5: And then the last thing I want to pop in with here real quick. We had a donation come in, a Freaks of Hazard. I didn't recognize the name from any of the chats, and I still haven't figured out how to work the notes so people can tell me if they want to be anonymous or not. So for the time being, we're just going to call this dude CB. CB comes in with $20, and we very much, very much appreciate that.
4: CB's cool, man.
5: Oh, hey, that sounds good. Sorry. What you got now?
8: I have something to say.
7: I have something to say real quick.
8: I have something to say.
7: Everybody should donate to Behind the Schemes, but can I make a guess as to who CB is?
5: Potentially, I guess.
7: I'm going to say that they left out their middle initial and went with comic blogger, and it's comic strip blogger.
5: Oh, dude, that's a mind fuck. well... Yeah.
7: CB. I just donated to let you know that I hate show.
5: Behind the shit. Well, CB, whoever you are.
9: Do a commercial. You're off the artistic roll call. Every word you say is suspect. You're a corporate whore. And end of story.
5: And don't you forget it. This is value for value. And we greatly appreciate it.
7: I love it.
5: Cool.
7: Thank you, CB. Boom.
4: What are you going to do? What are you going to do with the $20?
5: Hookers, blow, probably a new audio console in that order.
4: Awesome. That's awesome. Nice. You're like Jesus with the bread and the fishes.
5: Yep. Split one into many. Taught a man to fish. And then he catfished. Oh, fuck. It's been a while. How you been?
4: I've been well. Work is just a shit show, but whatever. It's pays the bills, and you do what you have to do in order to pay the bills. Just, you give away part of your soul and your life just to have a job. It is odd, isn't it?
5: It ain't easy fighting back communism.
7: as a wise old man once told me, you work all day just for a dime. That's where you take a dump on company time.
4: That's right.
7: Yeah.
5: Don't you forget about it. Except for when big tech wants to come in and track how much you're actually pooping during the day to see if you're worthy or not of being kept around after the Great Reset. It's like, oh, this guy poops too much. He's got to go.
7: Yeah, well. Yeah, that's true. Very good point. Very good point. And as Joey Diaz would say,
10: when you shit outside, it's not going to be a decent shit.
7: Yeah. That's why you always shit on the clock indoors.
5: Well, good thing there's 9 billion masks in the ocean that I can wipe my ass with.
4: See, all of those masks will scoop up all of the turds in the ocean and ultimately clean the ocean up. It's odd.
5: Oh, self-cleaning sludge.
4: Yeah. And then they all meet in the island in the Pacific, the trash island, and it's all good.
5: It's like there's such a huge surge that the trash sludge mask dump became sentient.
4: That's why we need to give AOC $80 trillion. Yes,
5: through her Venmo. You should Venmo her. I'm sorry, it wasn't. It was. Which one was it? Grumpy Old Ben's was talking. Biden with the Venmo.
7: Right. Last night on the stream, I saw that was trending. So Caleb and I read the whole BuzzFeed article on air, and then Grumpy Old Ben's talked about it today. But yeah, like Joe Biden was just sending Venmo transactions willy nilly and didn't bother to change his privacy settings. So it was available for anybody to see. And BuzzFeed said, we didn't reveal any of Joe Biden's Venmo contacts and friends and transactions on the grounds of national security. And after we contacted the White House, those settings were all made private. And I was like, well, that's good to know. BuzzFeed's like our top security level clearance, taking care of all that.
4: Are there people that still don't see how fucking stupid this whole big shit, bunch of shit is with Joe Biden and the administration? It's insane. The media is, I don't even know. It's so obvious, the collusion with the media and this administration. And I don't know. I'm so frustrated with it all. I've kind of tapped out a little bit lately. Are any of y'all feeling that way, where it's just like, you know what? I'm going to try to find Bigfoot in the forest for a little bit instead of keeping up with the news.
5: I'm going to find Bigfoot and I'm going to fuck Bigfoot.
4: I'm going to fuck him in his big, you know.
5: More like big fuck.
4: It's a trip, man. This administration is so... I remember a time when the U.S. government, it was important to have national security. It was important to have, you know, secrets and pride in the country. And that's gone, man. It doesn't exist. You know, look at who is the president. Joe fucking piss pants Biden. What the hell? It's unreal. I can't even imagine, you know, any other president being able to just support Hamas, just say about a gas crisis that's, we're just going to let the private sector take care of that. No big deal. I consider gas to be kind of critical infrastructure, I would think. And I think that shit was all rigged. I think the Biden administration had a hand in it.
5: Is it appropriate to call it the Biden administration?
4: No, it's not. It's the Obama administration, right? Or, I don't know. What is it? Who knows?
5: No idea.
7: What administration is this? What was the numbers? What was the number we were on? Administration.
11: By the way, it's cost 46? A lot of money. It cost about $740 billion over 10 years.
4: That's an accurate number.
7: This is the 740 million billionth administration in United States history, mm-hmm. just so you all know.
12: We provide efficiency for appliances. That saves billions of gallons of gasoline. I mean, billions of 2.3 billion dollars worth of, $500 billion in savings and
4: 2.3
12: billion metric tons of CO2 going in the air.
13: Yeah. And so the question here is whether how we go ahead and do this, what we do.
4: What we
13: There's
4: do,
13: no
4: man.
13: Easy answer.
4: What we do.
7: There is no,
4: what
7: we there do. Is no easy answer, well, man.
11: Folks, eliminate one tax loophole out of $1.6 trillion worth. $1.4 trillion out of $1.4 billion, $1.4 trillion. It's hard to even say it so much.
13: That's a serious question, right? Is it acceptable to me? Come on.
4: Come on, man.
11: President Trump and the demagogues around the world.
5: Oh, my God. I hadn't heard that one.
7: Still the best. This is still the best, though, because you can drop it in any conversation and it fits.
11: We choose truth over facts.
7: Because that's... We choose truth over facts. Hell yeah. Oh, it's good to be with you guys tonight. I'm glad to finally meet you semi mouth to mouth, face to face, Malachi. And Blueberry, and Blueberry, you and me been fucking kicking ass and taking names lately, covering songs mainly. We are like the top two song critics in all of the internet, I'd say.
5: That's
4: amazing.
5: Oh man, yeah. Malachi, you have to go. It was 83 or 82 of Abs in a Six Pack. The first part of all of the vaccine parodies. I don't know how many times I just listened to that back to back.
7: I think it was 81.
5: 81.
7: So I know 83. I just did the just a bunch of clips. The first time I ever did a only clips only episode, because after Dvorak did that for the climate change one, I was kind of thinking like, man, like. I bet I could do that. And I did. And I thought it was great because I didn't have to hear my own dumbass voice in the episode. It was the first episode I've ever produced where I listened to it. And I was like, this is a good episode because I wasn't talking.
4: I feel that way, too. I'm like, fucking redneck.
7: What do you got on the docket tonight, Blueberry? What are we talking about? What are we doing?
5: Well,
7: I guess we kind of strayed away from the tarot card. Probably get back to that. I don't know.
5: I dropped what I wanted to on that one for tonight. We do have a screen mail for the creep phone. So if you call 612-263-SXXY or 7999, you can scream for us. And I'm going to play the jingle just because I fucking like it.
14: We told you who was behind the schemes, but you'll never know who's behind the screams. Call our creep phone now and leave a scream mail. We'll play it on the show. 612-263-6E. 612-263-SXXY. That's 612-263-7999.
5: I love that shit.
4: That's groovy.
5: Yes.
7: Spencer, what a guy.
5: Sir Spencer Wolf of KC, Kansas City, from Bowl After Bowl. He made that up for us. And it just fucking fit right in. I guess I hadn't told you this, Malachi, but Sir Seat Sitter, myself, Gwiff, the King of Kent, and Sir Spencer, we started doing a review show for shows around the No Agenda podcast and shows that aren't. And I guess we should officially ask Bemrose if he'll put it on the stream now. I just felt kind of weird because there was only two episodes for it. But we can talk about that.
7: I think it'd be a good stream show. And especially once we get the rotating hosts, like you were talking about, like getting Lavish in there and whoever else, Dame DeLorean, I'm sure would be good on there. Like I'd like the idea of taking the pressure off of you and me and Spencer and Goof and just like have a rotating guest hosts. And then as long as either one of the three of us that's capable of recording is there, then we can just have whoever we want on. I like that idea a lot.
5: It can be our show.
7: That'd be really cool. I think, cause I think like we have such a vast array of different minds and different people with and different personalities in the No Agenda, even within the podcasters that are on the No Agenda stream that, or people that aren't, having all of them come in, you know, in a rotation, like we'll have all kinds of crazy different podcasts to cover. I think it'll be really cool. I mean, I already love what we're doing, but I think, I don't know if that was your idea or Spencer's or what, but the idea of bringing in like rotating hosts, I think is really cool.
5: I don't know.
4: Are you guys, you said you were critiquing albums or anything? What was it? You were doing some music?
5: It's reviewing other. So the idea, we bring clips from shows that are on the No Agenda stream and then shows that aren't. So essentially shows with the advertisements.
4: Right on. That's good.
5: In a nutshell.
7: Yeah, right. And
5: Mina said he'd come on. Fuck yeah. Absolutely.
7: Oh, sweet. Yes. Yeah, that'd be cool. And then Darren, of course, called, was like, or I guess it was Bimrose that said, there's only two episodes here. And then Darren made the comment that we have to release the original episode where I was shitty drunk on tequila. So at some point we'll have to put that out. Maybe review it for the censors. I don't know exactly what was said on there. So
4: I'm sure it was entertaining.
5: I'll send it to you, Malachi.
7: You might.
5: It was fun.
7: You might. Entertaining might be a kind way to put it.
4: Right. I have a tendency to get that way, and it's probably going to happen tonight. I did about a close to 70 hour work week last week. You know, yes, I had today off. I have tomorrow off.
5: Nice.
4: And maybe in Wednesday too. I'm just gonna do a little binge drinking here. You know,
7: nice.
4: And yeah,
7: that's my favorite hobby.
4: Talk about blow jiding.
5: What's everyone got to drink tonight?
4: I've been drinking pirate juice and a beer. So my pirate juice is rum. I have Mount Gay rum. My wife bought that for me for some reason.
5: Nice.
4: And coconut rum, pineapple juice, orange juice. Man, it's fruity. I love it. And I'm gonna have to go make another one here in a little bit. But I'll drink beer just to get through this, because I'm tough. I'm tough. I can do it.
7: Nice.
5: Hell yeah.
7: I'm not drinking on anything tonight. I'm taking it easy. But I have recently discovered that they sell the Delta 8 THC gummies. I think we talked about this earlier at the gas stations all around town now.
5: Oh, right. Yeah.
7: And
4: where are you located?
7: Tennessee.
4: Tennessee. Oh,
7: yeah. I almost ate the whole bag the first time I bought it, and I'm so glad I didn't, because I had to work that day. And I just ate one. It comes with five gummies, 125 milligrams. So 25 milligrams per gummy in the bag. And I was like, $12 from a gas station. Like, this ain't going to be anything. This is like some CBD bullshit. And I just ate one just to test the waters. And I was just like fried. So I just can't believe like they're just selling this stuff at gas stations. So anyway, I ate two of those tonight. And
5: but what if I'm the kids get a hold of it?
4: Yeah, well, they will.
7: I've already heard rumors that they're going to shut that down pretty quick. Because what they do is they take, like, since hemp is legal, they take the THC out of the hemp and concentrate it. And it's both times I've tried it, it's just been a total head high, like a sativa. But it's just kind of crazy. Like, I never thought, like, you'd be able to get high from something from the gas station in Tennessee for at least another 10 years. You know?
4: Yeah. Oh, man. I still have to buy weed the old-fashioned way, you know, and
7: with Bitcoin.
4: I've noticed exactly, yes, on the dark web, and I've noticed that this particular batch I have tonight kind of makes me start to think about something and then just forget about what I'm talking about. So just that could happen a lot tonight, just so you know. So
7: I love
4: be like, you know what I hate about this shit is fuck. Might be a lot of that.
5: Hey man, that might be like the way to break out of the matrix.
4: Yeah, I'm just giving everybody a fair warning so you don't think I'm just an idiot.
5: It's like,
7: have you seen that? Have you seen the Sleepy Joe weed strain?
5: Oh my god,
4: I won't Sleepy dare Joe. Smoke that shit.
7: Oh man, what you said made me think of it. Let's.
4: Maybe that's what I've got. Oh my god!
7: go ahead. I'll post a picture of the chat as soon as I can find it.
5: So I do have a clip from the Daily Show, and it's about 3 minutes and 14 seconds. I only trimmed off the bottom there, just because it's a bunch of music. But it's 100 days of totally real Joe Biden scandals, which most of it comes from their clips of Fox News, but. I thought I had a nice music bed, and that might be a fun way to, like, kick this little part off. Y'all want to check it out?
7: Hell yeah.
15: So help me God.
16: He got sworn in at 10 minutes to noon. I don't mean to nitpick, but does say noon according to the law.
17: The president wants us to come together. Is that all it takes? Asking?
18: Joe Biden might need to leave his Peloton bike behind.
19: He's selectively picking reporters.
20: Hired private security as if he were not satisfied with the National Guard.
21: Failing to socially distance.
22: He needed to read note cards.
23: We now have a bust of Rosa Parks in the Oval Office as well.
24: It's the administration of identity politics.
25: If the Biden administration wants to impress us, you know what? Double the goal. Say 200 million vaccines.
26: Now we are not allowed to say China virus.
27: This is executive orders on 5-hour energy meets steroids.
28: Put as the head of the criminal division, the partner of the guy his son had hired to defend him.
29: Whoa.
30: President Joe Biden is not a practicing Catholic. He's not a practicing Christian.
15: Ooh. Screening questions from the White House press corps.
31: Mocking a branch of that military.
5: What you got?
7: Oh, I was just repeating the whoa from what? Sorry. I'll shut up.
5: No, you're good. I don't know. It's just... So they're showing a countdown or a count up of all the days, right? So it's like day one, mm-hmm. day three, day five, goes up all the way to 100. Now that I'm listening to it, and there's not this sweet, super stylized graphics, it's kind of boring. I don't know.
7: I keep going with it. I like the InfoWars style background music.
5: Oh, yeah. I could see that.
7: Yeah.
32: The Space Force.
33: Is Joe Biden going to stand up to China? He never has.
34: Guess what? He gets rewarded with a book deal.
35: Quoted as saying, I'm going to be teachers first. Can you imagine that?
36: The Biden's affection is totally real. It's in no way part of a slick PR campaign devised by cynical consultants determined to hide the president's senility.
37: This dog looks like from the junkyard.
38: Prioritizes illegals over American citizens.
39: Incapable of putting his pen in his pocket.
40: He's not in complete control. So who is?
41: Why is Joe Biden still wearing a mask? He's been vaccinated.
42: Accusing them of Neanderthal thinking.
43: He has not yet held a single solo news conference.
44: He goes to bed early.
45: Refused to acknowledge Dr. Seuss on his birthday.
46: Did you hear Biden yesterday saying President Kamala Harris?
47: Do you plan to visit the border?
48: Not today.
0: What's so funny, Kamala?
1: The lack of respect here is jarring.
2: Reading notes that his handlers gave to him.
3: He took questions from 10 people, you not among them.
43: Spent this weekend in Delaware, his fifth trip home.
3: Falls not once, not twice, but thrice going up the stairs.
4: Kind of hot to trot stockings there.
6: This wild chaos at the border, and Kamala Harris is going to a bakery.
8: I hope they're giving the Biden staff training in emergency triage and animal bite care.
9: 20 days without even holding a news conference.
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11: Tweets from his account are limited, and when they come, unimaginably conventional.
9: Say goodbye to your burgers.
12: Wearing a mask during a Zoom call. It's bizarre, it's baffling, bewildering.
13: Migrant kids in Southern California are getting a copy of the VP's children's book.
14: He wears the mask up to the microphone, then takes it off. Another mixed message from the administration.
16: Last question I'll take, and I'm really going to be in trouble.
17: He's the most powerful man in the world. Who's he going to get in trouble with?
18: A little different than the last guy.
19: If you give a joint address to a Congress that is not even half full, does it really even count?
20: They handed the U.S. Congress a mask that said made in China.
21: Joe Biden. You could have just said, thank you, President Trump.
5: I was
22: my long friend, time friend, and she's a friend. She's been my friend in and out of public life.
7: I like this to introduce, like, anytime Boober, you or I introduce each other on a show, this is what we need to do.
22: My long friend, time friend, and she's a friend. She's been my friend.
7: My long time friend, and he's a friend. He's been my friend. A long time friend.
5: Need to find a way to, like, split the clips up, and then we just play them together. Like, we get to that point where we sync up. You get that weird stare.
22: I have an excuse to walk by the dealer and say, no, I'm not going to be a mule. I got something to do. I got to go do boom, boom, boom.
7: Boom, boom, boom.
22: That's why they're coming, because no, Biden's a good guy.
5: It's, I guess the one thing that I keep coming back to is I kind of wish there was a scenario where it was, you could see both Biden falling up the stairs and Trump falling up the stairs at the same time. In the same scenario, and
7: two presidents at the same time.
5: Okay. I'm just going to throw this out here. This is my one shameless plug for tonight, for real. But Grimerica Outlawed is completely worth it for the Plus subscription. Because they had Matt DeMille on, who was a Hollywood Insider guy. And just, I don't know. There was something about the way he was going over all the Hollywood stuff and the military stuff and which shadow hands are moving which pieces and shit. I was like, oh man, this might be game fucking back on. I don't know. I don't want to speculate. That's just my fucking vibe.
7: Wait, are we talking game on, like, as in Jeffrey Epstein is in witness protection? He's about to rat these people out, and that's why we're seeing Bill Gates in the news? Like, what level of Q are we talking here?
5: Matt DeMille did not subscribe to Q. In his words, that he had never been to any of the Chans or anything, but he was definitely on the Michael Flynn as, like, the president, and he didn't think anything of the JFK Jr. coming back. He was on board with Trump getting reached out to by the military, and he was pretty reluctant, I guess, to get involved. He brought up the, God, what's his uncle? With the Tesla stuff.
7: Oh, John Trump.
5: Yeah, John Trump. So, but he also had a good little spiel about Jesse Ventura, too.
7: Make a timestamp. We can fix this in post.
23: Sorry
7: here,
23: about
7: you know?
23: That, man. That was bad.
22: I'm among many qualified people, I'm the best qualified person for this job. That's why they're coming.
24: To say that LGBTQ people have no civil rights.
7: LGBTQTP. Okay, so sorry, before the squeal, what were you talking about? That really threw me off.
5: Talking again for me.
23: Hey, check 1, 2.
5: I'm gonna bring it back up now.
23: Check it. Sorry about that. I had my speakers on and forgot when I rebooted.
7: You had your tray table up and your seat back in the full upright position.
23: I did.
5: And at all times, keep your head between your legs.
7: And kiss your ass goodbye. This has been a message from the CDC.
5: Sir Spencer said something pretty funny the other day. Oopity doopity stupity, CDC don't know what to do.
0: I propose, and I'm going to digress slightly. We're in a situation. The president asked me to head up a cancer moonshot.
7: Yeah.
0: If you take a look at the number of people who are coming.
7: How many are there, Joe? I'm on the edge of my seat here. Come on now.
0: The reason is not just to help people who have or in fact are and likely to get Alzheimer's.
7: The people who like to get Alzheimer's.
0: Not just to help people who have or in fact are and likely to get Alzheimer's.
7: That's a big demographic, the people that like to get Alzheimer's.
23: It's working good for Joe.

0: I mean, really, how much shit is there? There's just like this. How did 81 million trillion billion people vote for him? It's amazing.
1: Lots of shovels.
2: What was the number?
0: 81 I think
2: it was
0: million,
2: 80,
0: billion,
2: 80, 80 million trillion billion.
3: And by the way, it costs a lot of money. It cost about $740 billion over 10 years.
2: Oh, wait, $740 million.
3: Well, folks, eliminate
0: that's
3: one
0: actually
3: tax
0: an accurate number
3: out of $1,600,000,000,000 worth. $1,400,000,000,000 It's hard to even say it so much.
0: I am getting Alzheimer's. I'm getting Alzheimer's from listening to this.
3: We provide efficiency for appliances. That saves billions of gallons of gasoline. I mean, billions of 2.3 billion dollars worth of, excuse me, $500 billion in savings and 2 point something billion metric tons of CO2 going in the air.
0: That's who I want. Leader of the free world, baby. Woo! USA!
4: Truth over facts.
2: Truth over facts. Truth over facts. Truth over facts.
0: Truth. Yeah. Wow, it's really easy to start saying, you know, and get behind.
2: Yeah.
0: It.
2: Yeah, we're
3: I just spoke at Dartmouth on healthcare at the medical school, or not, I guess I wasn't actually on the campus, but the people from the medical school were at there. I want to be clear. I'm not going nuts. I'm not sure whether it was a medical school or where the hell I spoke, but it was on the campus.
2: All right. I'll stop with the Biden because you guys can only lose so many brain cells tonight. We got a show to do, right?
0: The scary part about the Biden administration is nobody knows who's really making who's calling the shots. And if it is Joe Biden, holy fuck.
1: I don't know. This might be a more fun speculative episode. Maybe that's the direction. What first does he, do you think he makes out the 4 years?
0: No.
2: I subscribe to no agenda's theory, or at least Adam's theory on no agenda. I don't know if Dvorak's still on board with it, but the idea that he's going to be gone sooner rather than later, and he probably won't finish out his first year. But to be fair, I was fully convinced that Hillary was going to swoop in and Biden was just the placeholder, and Hillary, it was going to be another Hillary versus Trump.
1: I was definitely on the Hillary train for that.
2: I thought for sure that was going to happen. Yeah. And no agenda laid out a great argument for it, but it didn't happen. So, I mean, I'm not going to act like I know. I mean, they had Tarkin and Princess Leia in, was it Rogue One?
1: Yep.
2: Looking pretty convincing like 4 or 5 years ago. So why wouldn't they, I mean, why wouldn't they just, like, Joe Biden could be dead. They could just CGI him and make him seem just as dumb, just to make everybody think he's still alive. Yeah, who knows?
0: They would go along with it, and they would help it out. So there is, you know, it's very feasible that Joe Biden is the perfect president for the global lizard people. And because he does it, he just can be there stumbling over his words. And everybody goes, he's such a great guy, you know, and then they, you know, do what they did. Kill Western civilization, I think, is just really the ultimate thing. Enslave everybody and kill 90% of the population of the earth. I think that's their
2: goal. I know people like family members and friends with a straight face will still to this day tell me like, well, no, Joe Biden isn't like he's not on a mental decline. It's not that he has Alzheimer's or dementia. No, he has a stutter. He's always had a stutter. And I'm like, I mean, no offense to the people who've told me this, because I'm sure a couple of them are listening, but it's like, how far up your ass does your head have to be to think that all that's wrong with Joe Biden is his stuttering problem?
0: That is a great question.
2: It is a great question.
3: And so the question here is how we go ahead and do this, what we do. There's no easy answer.
0: What we do.
2: What do we do?
3: We have this notion that somehow if you're poor, you cannot do it. Poor kids are just as bright and just as talented as white kids.
2: Yeah. Oh, yeah. True.
0: Not a racist. Not a pervert. Not a pervert at all, man. Not a pervert.
2: Everybody. He did the eulogy for the grand cyclops of the KKK, Robert Byrd, or whatever his name was.
0: Yeah. Yeah,
2: and people are like, well, I mean, yeah, but that's just because you.

0: had to do that. It's not that he's racist.
1: It is because he's racist.
2: The party obligated him to.
1: It's, oh God. He is a pervert. All of the videos of him touching the little girls and stuff and the wives have been, it's just, you know, you're guilty. Anybody in a court of law other than Joe Biden would be, you know, in jail for like molesting children for what they did.
2: Andrew Cuomo's not.
1: Well, that's just it.
2: Well,
1: was,
2: I guess it's not. Man,
1: that
2: was,
1: he
2: I
1: didn't
2: shouldn't
1: do
2: have said
1: shit.
2: That. I shouldn't
1: he
2: have said
1: the
2: that.
1: Women say that to him to get, say that about him, just to get the news cycle off of him killing all the grandmothers and grandfathers in the nursing homes. I mean, it was the perfect scheme because it was like, well, it's not like he raped anybody. He just like told a chick to eat a hot dog, you know, or something.
0: I mean,
1: so
0: I'm
1: not real, you know, and he won that shit, man. That was perfect. Perfect play, but the media helped. It was probably the idea of the New York Times. Hey, Governor Cuomo, we got this great idea to help you out here, you know.
0: Yeah, I mean, could you look at it and it's like he said inappropriate stuff, which right. I'm not defending, but it's like, okay, with everything else, he's like one of the few Democrats that wasn't going out to Epstein's Island, and yet we're focusing right. on him because he said, like, I want to put my fettuccine in your Alfredo or whatever it was. It's like, come on now.
1: Yeah, exactly. It's just like scandalous enough to where the media can blow it way out of fucking proportion to get all the stories away from how he covered up the numbers and how he forced nursing homes to accept COVID patients and to create the fucking panic of the COVID epidemic. You know, fuck this guy. He should be in jail for that shit. As far as I'm concerned, man, that's about as evil and maniacal as you can get.
0: Don't show this video to Andy.
1: But have you noticed he's not in the meat? He's not in the news cycle anymore. You know.
0: You know when Elon Musk was on. Did you guys see the Wario?
2: Yeah, you sent it to me. I checked it out. It was.
0: Did you see?
1: I did not. I saw images, but I didn't see the skits.
0: Parts of it were egregious, but I was actually pretty happy with how it ended, which was basically it was a PSA for Italians not being rapists or something like that. When that the gist of it? It's like. It's like all the Mario characters are like at the end, like Chris Cuomo comes out and he's like, harmful stereotypes of Italians are problematic or whatever. Fucking and I'm not just saying this because I'm accused of sexual harassment. I was like, it's like, hey, at least they're at least they're poking a little bit of fun at the Cuomo at Meatball.
1: Meathead.
2: Cuomo-sexual.
0: Homosexual. Man. Whew. Yeah.
2: Well, I'm looking for the...
3: Smoking weed, drinking vodka.
2: I'm looking for the clip of that just came out 2 days ago when he said, yeah, the rule is simple or something, something. This is my ruling. Take the vaccine or wear the mask.
0: Oh, yeah. I saw Joe Biden tweet that. I have not heard the clip. I saw his tweet.
1: It says ruling?
2: Yeah.
1: He's ruling now?
2: Well, you know, ruling. Who knows?
1: Yeah, fuck him.
2: I was mad. Like, I haven't really been, like, all that terribly upset. But that one just fucking kickstarted some anti-authoritarian shit for real.
1: Dude, they stole the fucking election, and he's saying he's ruling you, you know? Fuck him.
2: The rule is now simple. Get vaccinated or wear your mask until you do. Choice is yours.
1: Have y'all paid any attention to the forensic audit going on in Arizona, Maricopa County?
0: In passing. Yeah. Is there new developments?
1: Well, no, but there's a part of me that's like, everybody knows how fucked up it is, but it's like, you can't get out. And I'm a pessimist. So I'm like, well, something's going to fuck it all up. Nobody's going to get, you know, in trouble for deleting all the files off the servers or, you know, covering shit up. Or nothing will happen at all.
2: I don't know.
1: Should we be able to find out about our election? You know, does a private company own the rights to the election? You know, shouldn't the people be able to fucking have an audit? And if Joe Biden did win 80 million, billion, trillion people to vote for him, then he should be happy, right?
0: Yeah. that doth protest too much. It's the same reason. It's like the same logic where it's like, we don't want IDs required, like voter ID, even for mail-in ballots, because that's racist. It's like, is that why? Or is it just because you want to get away with cheating again?
1: That's why.
0: Yeah.
1: It's so, racist to say that black people or any, you know, minorities can't get an ID. What the fuck?
0: You know, a family member, I'm not going to name names. Nobody that is listening to this, but
1: I'm just guessing.
0: Back, like, you know, back in like 20, it's probably 2018, I was talking to a family member, and this was really mind blowing to show you, like, where liberals, anti-racism, liberal brain disease takes you. I was like, if Trump's so racist, how come he has far more support from blacks and Hispanics than any Republican in modern history, dating back close to 70 years at least? And their response to that was, because minorities aren't as educated, so it's easier for Trump to trick them.
1: Racist!
0: Yeah, I was like, whoa.
1: You know,
0: but they didn't mean that in a racist way, but, like, obviously, like, it's fucking racist. Look, it's like, if you think they're morons.
1: Yeah. Right. If you think about it, though, you know, poor kids are just as smart as white kids, you know?
0: That's a good point.
2: Did
0: I'm glad you brought that up.
4: I got a question for you.
5: Notion that somehow if you're poor, you cannot do it. Poor kids are just as bright and just as talented as white kids.
0: Thanks, Joe.
2: Did they sound anything like this?
6: Maybe we can talk about it later. Maybe we can do that later, kiddo. Maybe we can have a conversation.
0: God.
1: Can you imagine
7: You just blah, blah, gay sex, blah, blah, Congress.
6: You want to know why?
1: Why?
0: Is that, who is that? Is that from one of those screaming TikTok lesbians? What is that?
2: I don't know. It was a compilation. One of many. They're around. Yes. It's got the ever classic.
6: Holy fucking shit, you guys!
0: Okay, yeah. I know who this is. Yeah. If I'm not mistaken, that was the Ruth Bader Ginsburg
2: video. Yes, connoisseur of clips.
1: Or as Monty and I call her, Ruth Gator Binsberg.
2: Oh, God. Which time? Notoriously, RGB.
1: You remember that night, Monty and I think we were both shit-faced. I think I'm calling her Ruth Gator Binsberg.
2: Yeah, I was standing in a fucking parking lot, El Paso, Texas, doing the episode. And there's like jets flying over.
1: Yeah,
2: we know how to have a good time here on Behind the Schemes.
1: Yeah, internet always drops out, no matter what. Something fucks up.
0: I have a clip I just came across that's kind of off topic, but I think you'd find it interesting. This is a little bit of Joe Rogan. Cool if I roll this?
2: Oh, yeah. I should roll straight into it. That was sexy.
8: Everyone's losing it, though. Everyone's losing their minds. I mean, I see all this stuff, too, about, like, Fauci and Gates and the conspiracy theories. And it's so hard because so many conspiracy theories have ended up being true.
9: Listen,
8: like,
9: Fauci is a virus expert. That's what he's always been.
8: Right.
9: There's no conspiracy. He's a guy.
8: No, but there are conspiracies around him that he's in cahoots with Bill Gates and like they did a whole thing. And
9: Stop.
8: Yeah.
9: He's a guy who's a virus expert. He's been a virus expert his whole life. If he fucking waited until he's 70 years old to cash in his Illuminati chips and this is it, we've been running this scam for years. I've been pretending to work on AIDS and all these different diseases and all horse shit. I'm just evil looking to get paid. And finally, it's coming my way. No, he would have already cashed in his chips. He's not a bad guy.
8: He runs 3 miles a day.
9: He looks like he does. Yeah. He's healthy. He looks vibrant.
0: Ugh,
2: that's an old clip.
0: I know, but I had it. I never got to play it, and I was sitting on it for so long. Do you think Joe still stands by those words? Because I feel like he probably does.
2: I hope not.
0: I don't know.
2: I don't know. I don't really pay him much attention these days. I did find the that recent Biden clip.
0: You know
2: what?
0: Oh, I was gonna say, you know what you know what Oliver said about Rogan though.
2: Sorry,
5: listening to what Joe Rogan tells.
0: I was trying to wait. I was trying to wait till your giggle fest ended. That
10: Stop
0: was good.
10: Listening to what Joe Rogan tells you. He's a fucking.
0: And I blew it.
10: Stop listening to what Joe Rogan tells you. He's a fucking moron.
0: You need to fire me right now. Cut off that clip too early. Go ahead and dock that out of my pay, Boober.
2: The oh god,
1: you've been docked.
2: Oh,
0: thank you.
1: You like that?
2: The what's the thing where they snip your balls and then you can't have kids anymore?
0: Vasectomy.
2: Yeah,
0: getting your tubes tied.
2: I was laughing because John Oliver does kind of look like a vasectomized Koopa Trooper.
0: Yeah.
2: So that's why I was
0: really wrong with him.
2: Yeah, and he's just kind of a, I don't know. I don't like him.
0: Something's terribly, horribly wrong with that guy. I don't know.
2: Let's do this. President Joe Biden celebrates easing of mask rules.
0: Yes.
11: Let me say first, while we still have a long way to go in this fight and a lot of work to do in May and June to get us to July 4th, we've made stunning progress because of all of you, the American people. Cases and deaths are down dramatically from where they were when I took office in January 20th, and continuing to fall. This is particularly true for a group of Americans that we were most worried about when it came to the virus, senior citizens.
1: Starting today. Say the Blacks.
2: Does he have a tail? Because he just did a weird, he rubbed the, he kind of did like the Hitler mustache with his finger under his.
0: Senior citizens are just as bright and just as talented as white kids.
11: Spend money on the cum.
2: Ooh, maybe a little inappropriate there, Joe.
1: He and his son have done that a lot of that, I'm sure.
2: Oh, yeah. Didn't they wipe that hard drive already? Or haven't they?
1: Will it doesn't they? Matter. They can do whatever they want. They
0: wiped a lot of things.
1: Yeah.
2: Nice.
0: I don't mean to backtrack too far, but you guys were both kind of touched on like some, not QAnon, I won't call it QAnon stuff, but like, is there something coming down the pipeline? Like, I know people at work are still talking to me about like Gitmo and Trump's going to get inaugurated. I'm not talking about that, but like, is there going to be justice coming up? Is that what you guys were kind of hinting at? Because I've lost all hope. I'll be honest. I was wanting to trust the plan, but the plan is falling through, it seems like.
1: Well, there, you know, Donald Trump, for example, was taking on everybody. He was taking on, you know, the global elite. He was taking on the Democrats, the communists, the fascists. He was taking on the Republicans, and he got set up there at the end. It's one of those, damn, you should have seen that coming with the insurrection.
0: Insurrection. He kind of walked right into that.
1: Yeah. But I mean, you know, fucking A, the election was fucking rigged. If you watched the election and you saw the video evidence of them rigging the election, you know the fucking election was rigged. It was clear as day. Nobody gives a fuck about Kamala Harris and Joe Biden. Nobody does. There's no way in hell it happened.
0: Absolutely. Wait a minute, Malachi, are you telling me that Joe Biden isn't the most popular president of all time by over 15 million votes?
1: 15 million billion trillion, I believe, is what you meant to say.
0: Yeah. No, I think you're kind of insane if you don't think that everybody loves Joe Biden tens of millions more votes worth than any other president in American history.
2: I will say devil's advocate at this particular point, though, is a lot of people were drummed up into hating Trump by a lot.
1: Sure, by the media.
2: I don't know if it's 15 million worth. 15 Maybe it
1: million,
2: is.
1: Trillion, billion.
2: Gazillion. 15 Google.
1: It's not possible. It's absolutely not possible. It, you know, the statistics don't add up. It doesn't make sense. It's, you know.
0: Luckily, we're not on YouTube, so we can talk about this freely. But yeah, that election was totally fucking rigged.
1: And like, I mean,
0: we have video evidence from multiple states of ballots being in. They lied about water. Like, they used the same story. They weren't even that creative. They said like, oh yeah, there's a pipe busted, water leak. Everybody has to get out. And then they come in on the video camera and they're just bringing in boxes of ballots and feeding them through. I mean, it was clearly rigged. You know? Maybe you could argue that it didn't go all the way to the top and Joe Biden wasn't involved, but he didn't have to be. Like, Biden and Kamala, they're just the puppets. It just has to be the people behind the scenes being involved to work all that shit out.
1: Right. Absolutely. It's the truth, and everybody saw it. Everybody saw it.
2: The Illuminati's over there in the corner behind the curtains, and they're like, you know, to those votes, they're like,
8: oh, give it to me.
0: Yeah. Oh, thank you, Carolyn. John, Carolyn. Thank you.
1: But they can do whatever they want. You know, they're sitting there right now like, yeah, we rigged the whole fucking, United States presidential election. Took it away. We banished the president of the United States. We've censored him, shut him down. Who else is going to follow in his footsteps? You know, anybody? No.
0: Kanye.
1: Yeah, right. But, you know, maybe if he had, yeah, I'd vote for him before I voted for Bo Jordan.
0: I don't know. I really want to hold out hope that like some shit's going down and this has all been a long, like Steve Pachinik style, this was all big sting operation. But it's like, if they were really trying to like take these people down and like they let them rig the elections just so they could catch them, some shit would have happened by now. Like some shit would have gone down. So I'm not relying on anybody. Like buy a water filter. Buy a water filter, buy storable food, buy some guns, buy some ammo, because like the cavalry is not coming.
1: Mm-mm. They're purging, man. You can't talk negatively about Marxism in the military and anymore.
0: I saw that.
1: That's fucked up. That's fucked. That means we have lost. We have been conquered. It is over. It's done. How do you do it? They're not going to just, they're not just going to, go like, okay, well, we'll not rig the next election, you know? And the Republicans are in on it. I don't know. If there's hope, there's like, okay, vote out all the fucking Republicans that are lying, trading, cheating, traitor bastards, you know? But can you even do that? They all fucking lie. You know, they come in and they're like, we're going to do this. Duh, duh, duh. And then they don't do shit. They just go along with it.
0: So well, let's investigate.
1: Yeah.
0: Investigate the election fraud. And while we're at it,
12: reopen that 9/11 investigation. What really happened there?
0: Yeah.
2: Is that John Tron?
1: Tell you what happened there.
0: Yeah, it was John Tron.
2: Canceled.
1: You know what happened in the 9/11 investigation? With the Tower 7? Nothing.
0: I ended up blowing my load on the clip show I posted, but I was going to bring some clips of Charlie Sheen ranting about 9/11. But, like, man, yeah, I want to do a whole episode on 9/11 soon. There's so much there. There's just so much there.
1: Dude, I went. That's what really changed my life, man. I was at a bar, and a friend of mine was talking about 9/11. This was back in maybe 2002 or 3. You know, it was a little bit afterwards. And he was like, it was an inside job. And I was like, dude, fuck you, motherfucker. I was working. I remember seeing the fucking plane hit the building. And he was like, you're just a fucking lemming. And I was like, fuck you, man. I'd just gotten my interweb. My girlfriend had a computer. Beep, beep, beep, beep, beep. And man, I went home to prove him wrong and then came back a week later and was like, sorry.
0: Yeah.
1: I was a lemming and didn't even know it. Holy fuck.
0: Oh, man. Yeah, that's how Eddie Bravo became a flat earther. You set out to disprove it and then all of a sudden you're sucked in.
2: I definitely want to start memeing, memeing Eddie Bravo onto the show. Let's start that process.
0: We need to get some Eddie Bravo ISOs. I can't believe I don't have any.
2: Dude, we should make that our mission.
0: Mm-hmm. Yeah, we're going to have to.
1: Flat Earth. That's like believing that the Washington Post is journalism.
2: Fair and balanced.
1: Yeah.
0: I know David Weiss, the Flat Earther guy that's always on everybody's podcast, has been bugging me to come on. But it's like, dude, you do a video presentation with like a green screen behind you and all this stuff. It's like, I don't know what I'm going to do with an audio only format. That guy's,
1: doing it as a joke. Yeah.
0: No. I know. I mean, that's not somebody I know, but that's a legit flat earther. But I have two or three friends, I guess like two close friends. And the third one is like an acquaintance that are all in on flat earth, all in on it.
1: That's weird, man. That's unfortunate. It's really yourself down.
0: They make some good arguments, but the problem is their arguments don't prove that the earth is flat, their arguments prove that NASA is full of shit and lies. So, like, the main arguments is, like, this was fake, this was fake, look at this, this is fake. They're all CGI composites. There's no full picture of the Earth from space. And it's like, yes, NASA's lying. Yes, they admit it's art.